0: enough. Right. So people are like, yo, you're being a jerk. And a lot of people are like, that's not cool.
1: You can be out of shape for the position.
2: What, exactly.
1: Like, not, yeah.
2: He wasn't out of position, but he wasn't able to move away because he was out of shape.
1: That's part of the job.
2: Yes.
1: You have to get out of the way.
2: Yes.
1: Yeah.
0: Oh, do you guys want another one?
1: Oh, sure. Yeah.
2: One more.
1: Who was the guy that got the first base coach that got hit?
2: First base.
1: I want to say Wolobaugh, but that's not it. Wolobaugh was a center. He took one to the dome. I can't remember.
2: I know who you're talking about. It was Scott Coolbaugh.
1: Coolbaugh. Thank you very much. Yeah. Okay. Yeah. Coolbaugh. Okay. Right.
2: That's why they wear helmets now.
1: That's right. Yes. Okay.
0: Okay. So there's a report that some restaurants closed. I won't name them, but at Grand Central here in LA, which is somewhere where I really like to go eat. There's a lot of different food places due to vermin and other, you know, health codes that are going on. So I want to know, tip or no tip, you only eat at restaurants within a grading.
1: Oh, I wish I could say tip. No tip. Yeah, I wish. No.
3: Yeah, but a lot of them just pay for the A. So,
1: well,
3: yeah.
1: I mean.
0: Do they really? I thought it was, no, they don't.
1: Spots I've been going to for 30 years.
2: Yep.
1: And I know the guy.
2: Yep.
1: You know, maybe he just let a few things slide, but I trust him.
2: Yep.
1: You know what I mean?
2: I got nothing to add to this. You're right.
1: Right.
2: Yeah.
1: You know?
2: B's not. A place
0: What's
2: I've never been to before. I'm not going into, but a place that I go to that it's like, all right, whatever.
1: I know the guy.
3: Yeah, but how low have you gone? Just a B?
0: What's the low?
2: I've only seen a C once in my whole life.
3: I saw a C once.
2: I've seen one C in my 54 years on this planet.
0: I've seen like two or three.
1: What was the restaurant? Or can you say?
2: I don't think they exist. I'll tell a quick story. I did say it on when I worked for Jim. I said it on the air because I came in and I'm like, hey, I'd never seen a C before. And I told the story. Jim's like, we're going to tell the story on the air. And I told the story and he said, say where it is. I said it. They're on the phone like that.
1: Really?
2: Like, no. And they're like, which store was it? And I said, it was this store on San Vicente Boulevard on the west side of LA, corner of Montana and San Vicente. And they called back and they're like, he was right. It was a six.
1: Ooh.
2: Or a C.
1: Wow.
2: Soup plantation.
1: Oh, really?
3: Well, they're out of business.
0: Oh, they're out of business.
2: Yeah.
3: By the way, I never understood the soup plantation.
0: I loved it.
2: Yeah.
3: A lot of soup everywhere.
0: I loved
2: and
0: it.
2: Salad. And a lot of pasta, a lot of bad pizza.
1: It was okay.
3: Pizza, too?
2: They put it on this focaccia bread that wasn't particularly good to begin with. Yeah, no.
0: Yeah, it was good.
2: I'm with you.
1: Maybe once, the good part about it,
2: they had that ice cream machine that was pretty good.
1: Yeah.
3: I never went into a soup plantation.
0: Never?
2: Soft serve ice cream.
1: Pretty good.
0: The one on Lake in Pasadena was our go-to when I used to work down
1: good
0: there.
3: Really?
2: Yeah, they had the soup, too. They had like three or four options
0: Chicken
2: there.
0: Chicken noodle soup was legit.
1: Yeah, you can get sick of it fast.
2: Yeah, you seem
3: like a cream chowder guy.
2: Pretty good.
1: Why do I seem like a clam chowder guy?
3: Or a clam chowder guy.
0: cream chowder.
3: It's so creamy.
2: You put those oyster crackers on it?
1: Nah.
2: No?
1: Nah, I don't like a little Tabasco.
2: Okay,
1: salt and pepper,
2: I like
1: there
2: that
1: you go.
2: Too.
1: I don't want any crunch. Yeah.
2: No crunch? Not even the saltines?
1: Not even saltines. I just like the, especially in a bread bowl. Let's go. There you go.
2: I like that you have an opinion on it.
1: The C rating.
2: Yes.
1: Does the cuisine matter to you? Like a C level?
2: No, I'm out. I'm out.
1: All C's?
2: I'm out.
0: Yeah, okay.
3: Where were you trying to go?
1: I know where you're trying to go.
0: I think I know, too.
1: I'm out. Period.
3: Like, if it's a C-level Hispanic place, I'm leaning into it a little bit more than, like, a C-level other things.
1: C-level
3: right?
1: Italian.
2: I'm out on all of them.
3: C-level Italian is similar to Mexican.
1: Yeah.
0: Okay. Oh, I know where you're going.
3: It's family.
1: I'm just checking. Yeah. If you're hungry in a pinch.
2: I'll wait.
1: Okay.
2: I'm not going to starve to death. I'm famine and drought resistant at this point. I'll be just fine.
1: Yes,
2: I'll wait until I find something else. Go ahead, Chris.
1: Go ahead, Chris.
3: You know, I might call it. I might be done.
2: I'm enjoying today.
3: You're enjoying it? You want me to say another hour?
2: I'm just saying I'm having a good time today.
4: Oh, my.
1: And Tip or No Tip is brought to you by my guy, Attorney Big Al. 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Okay, Chris.
3: Just the sidekick here. That's all I am. The DeMarco and Travis Afternoon Show, 505 at KSPN Los Angeles, Good Karma Brands radio station. We'll return next. What are we doing at 5 o'clock?
2: We're going to do a little Aaron Donald, a little Rams, a little timeline. Because
3: Aaron Donald, it's
1: football season.
3: Will you tell Aaron Donald just to get back already?
1: I have.
2: You're taking a page out of LeBron's book.
1: I've told him every time I see him, I know you missed this. I know you want to play. You know what he keeps saying? I'm full. I'm just saying.
2: We've all been full.
1: Yeah.
2: And guess what happens after that?
1: You get hungry
2: again.
3: That's next on ESPN LA.
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3: Okay.
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5: Mamuka Lashibi.
3: No, here we go. No, I'm gonna do it for you again. This is for everybody at home. 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
3: Mamu Kelosh Vili. Try it, Brian. Mamu Kelosh Vili. 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M, try it.
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1: I don't know, man. We didn't talk about this much, the whole Shohei MVP thing. Pete Crow Armstrong, center fielder.
2: I don't think real plays. Had Shohei made 3 or 4 or 5 starts at the beginning of the year and then just kind of had a, by Shohei standards, pedestrian offensive season?
1: Yeah.
2: Maybe. But he pitched half the year and was an all-star caliber pitcher.
1: Well, what if what Greg said turns out to be true? If his numbers just kind of dip and he's not pitching now.
2: Yeah.
1: That's what I mean.
2: I think he's put enough money in the bank that it's a lot.
1: You think so? Okay, that's cool.
2: I do. I think it's an interesting idea, but I...
1: Yeah, PCA is like the clear number two, and center fielders have a way of making these wow plays.
2: They do, but nothing is more wow than making whatever, how many starts he's made, 20 or 12 starts or whatever, and they weren't just like, he was the best pitcher in baseball when
1: he
2: go out there.
1: And so he can still hit, right.
2: Nothing is wowier than that. So I think unless he just missed the second half of the season across the board, he's got his fifth in the bag.
1: Think somebody else deserves to be MVP? Like, it's just somebody else's year?
2: No, even though
1: Shohei still exists?
2: I think there are two definitions to the MVP. And I think he's the right answer in both definitions. Number one, MVP could just mean who's the best player.
1: Yeah.
2: Right? Him.
1: Right.
2: He's the best player.
1: By far.
2: The other one is, who is the most valuable player to your team? The answer is him.
1: Hands down.
2: Yeah,
1: right.
2: So he qualifies by both definitions. So whether you want to give it to the best player, the guy who's the most important guy on one of the best teams, he's both of those things.
1: Yeah, I don't know if it well, I guess it does. It happens in every sport. But it seems like the clear number two, PCA, he is definitely driving that bus for Chicago.
2: Yeah, he's good, but again, it's a little Jordan-y that we're going to have to get to a point where it's just like, we're just going to give it to someone else because
1: that's
2: we're
1: what
2: just
1: I mean.
2: Going to give it to someone.
1: We're sick of giving it to you.
2: I don't think we're quite there yet,
1: yeah.
2: But I think, you know, this will be 5, and including 4 in a row, I think. Yeah, 4 in a row.
1: Yeah.
2: So, yeah, I mean, and 5 in 6 years. So maybe we're entering some Jordan territory where it's just, all right, just give it to somebody else just because.
1: So you guys are fans of a certain genre of movie. Al Pacino, De Niro have been a part of those movies a lot.
2: Mob movies.
1: Right. And sure. We love a good sit down, right?
2: Sure.
1: When you get the heads of the five families or whatever and you start talking, hashing things out, whatever. So if there was ever a meeting of the minds or a sit down with defensive players,
2: okay,
1: and Aaron Donald is trying to ask permission to come back, right? The first question I would ask, right? If you come back and you win Defensive Player of the Year again, right? What does that do for your career?
2: What for kind Aaron of, Donald's career?
1: Right.
2: Okay, can you get... He's already on the short list of, never mind best player disposition, he's on the short list of best player on that side of the ball ever.
1: Right? Exactly.
2: Reggie, LT, him, maybe Ronnie Lott.
1: And not in that order.
2: Right, right.
1: Right.
2: Just put all four of
1: yes,
2: them, right?
1: Mount Rushmore.
2: So I don't, can you get, like, he's on Mount Everest already. Like, can you get any higher?
1: So that's what I would say. Aren't yeah, you full? Isn't your beak wet by now? Yeah. Like, what are you going to prove by coming back? Like,
2: could it just be a simple, I miss playing football. Could it just be that simple?
1: We all miss playing football. We all do. Everybody yeah, in this room, assume we're sure, around people. Everybody,
3: you mean
1: in this,
3: just you, I mean.
1: Everybody in this room. You're part of the five family. We all miss playing football.
2: Yeah.
1: But what does it do?
2: But
1: you
2: I
1: don't,
2: still
1: and,
2: can.
1: And you don't have to ring chase. You
2: yeah,
1: got one.
2: Yeah. But
1: even if you didn't have one, you'd still be that guy.
2: But I still can do it. Like, where most people have walked away from the game, it's because the game is telling them, hey, man, not you don't have it anymore. Or at least the decline has started to happen in a way like, I'm going to get out before it's obvious that I don't have it, right?
1: Yeah.
2: I think this is why LeBron is still knocking around the way that he is because he's still really, really good. And the second he started to slide into more of like, a, say, a Vince Carter sort of role where he's just, or Udonis Haslam, where he's just kind of on it, I don't think he'd ever do that. Aaron Donald was still the best guy at his position, if not one of the best guys in the league. So maybe I want to play. I still can. I can still do it at a high level. I can come back to a really good team. It's like, all of the check marks are lined up. All the lights are green. Why not?
1: You know what? That's the answer you'd look for. And the other thing is, if he said this would sell me immediately. If I come back and pair with Myles Garrett, we could be the best defense ever.
2: Maybe.
1: Then I'm all in.
2: Yeah.
1: And that's possibly what could happen. Because I would love to see what would happen if you get him and Garrett on the same line at the same time.
2: When does he have to make the decision?
1: Right about now.
2: Yeah.
1: Right about now. Like I said, coaches report Friday. Players start to report Saturday. You're getting started on install as soon as Monday, Tuesday. So you're getting ready to beat your first opponent
2: Niners,
1: now.
2: As it turns out,
1: right.
2: Yeah.
1: So if you're Chris Shula, if you're Kobe Turner, Braden Fisk, or any tackle that expects to get reps in training camp, to either prove yourself as a starter, to prove yourself as a guy that should be paid a lot of money,
2: mm-hmm,
1: or just to make the team.
2: Mm-hmm.
1: I'd want to know if he's coming back or not. I'd want to know as soon as possible. So I would say...
2: I hadn't thought of that. Like,
1: yeah,
2: the idea of, hey, look, we want you back, but we need to know if you're coming back or not so we can prepare with you or without you. Like, because the preparation is different. You know, obviously we'd rather do it with you, but... to just kind of like half in, half out, and I don't know if you're coming or going. Like, you got to kind of let me know if you're going to come or not. It's like,
1: yeah,
2: you know, you're invited. So I need to have a head.
1: I got to get you
2: this.
1: The building. I got to get.
2: Right.
1: I got to get over this wow factor. You know, see, some of these guys, like there was a report that was out when if he does come back, how many guys is he really going to know? Like, football teams change over 30% every
2: matter?
1: Year. Well, I mean, I want to get the people that are going to be wide-eyed,
2: mm-hmm,
1: when they see him. Let's get that out of the way now.
2: Yeah.
1: I don't want this to be a shock later. Because him coming back could be a distraction for others.
2: Is that a real possibility, what you said a second ago? The idea of that could be the best defense ever? Like, is that hyperbolic or is that real?
1: You only get five blockers to block four, right? And if you're a smart defensive coordinator, you're always threatening to keep people honest.
2: Right.
1: So at some point, you're going to force one-on-ones with either him or Myles Garrett. There's no there's no way around that. Yes, you can become the best defense of all time. As soon as they get you...
2: You put them next to each other?
1: Okay, so you got problems,
2: yeah,
1: if you got Garrett and Donald on the same side. You're going
2: right,
1: to have to rep that, talk about that, go through everything. And Chris Shula knows, when you start doing this, I'll send this backside so you can't.
2: Right.
1: Okay, then you also have to worry about, what if they split up? You've got him here and Garrett there. Which way do you slide the line?
2: Right.
1: Do we check out of everything and just check to a run? Yes. I would say it's a foregone conclusion. Anybody we have one-on-one with those guys is going
2: to
1: lose.
2: And what's so exciting about it, too, DeMarco, is that they're going to score a lot of points.
1: Yes.
2: Which means they're going to that they, the opposing team is going to be playing from behind frequently, and usually you got to throw the ball if you're trying to catch up from behind, which means I don't have to worry about that run play nearly as much as it would be if, you know, they're playing from ahead or the game's relatively close. Like, all of these things just keep stacking up to where if he comes back and the offense, let's say it's maybe not even exactly what we think, but it's close enough, forget it.
1: Well, it's those two guys, and I'm giving a lot of credit to them, because when he was here by himself, he was the great white shark. He made everything go. Now you've got the other one. But it's not like you've got a bunch of Joe Bag of Donuts out there. You've got two top flight corners, a deep safety group, and two linebackers you love. This is what I'm, and you're all hitting it at the same time. They're young.
2: Yeah.
1: Besides these two guys, you have a chance to ascend here. I don't know, Chris, did you know this? When we won the Super Bowl in 99, did you know we were number one against the run?
2: You told me that.
3: Yeah. I did not know that.
1: Yeah, our
3: defense.
1: Doesn't
3: surprise me, though.
1: We 57 sacks. We were number one against the rush because of what you just said. We did do a good job of stopping the run when you ran it. At some point, you're down 21 points. You stopped running it.
2: Yeah.
1: Right. Now, that's me and Kevin. We were great. Now imagine Miles Garrett and Aaron Donald tearing up the field on you when you can't run the ball. Good luck. That's what I'm saying. I would love to see that. I would. Absolutely.
2: And what are you waiting for? Like, every indication that we've seen is pointed towards him coming back.
1: I don't think it's as simple as you think. Like LeBron, he's trying. Like, I'm taking it at face value. I think he's really evaluating where he wants to go and what's best for him and his family. Same with AD. AD's been out for 2 years. They're used to having him at home.
2: Yeah.
1: You know what I mean?
2: Uh-huh.
1: Like, you're in a rhythm. You're dad. You do certain things.
2: You think it's more on the home front than it is whether or not he can come back in and play.
1: Dad's going to be gone 16 hours a day.
2: Yeah.
1: And he's been home most of the time for the last 2 years.
3: Maybe that's why he wants to go play football now.
1: In some cases, I used to think that about Brett Favre. I used to say that. Like, Brett just don't want to go home.
2: Look, it's not a bad theory, frankly. I mean, we all have things that we'd like to do and things that we don't like to do. And if I can do a little more of the stuff I like and a little less of the stuff I don't.
1: Yeah.
2: And then, quite frankly, like, he's not a rookie. He's not an unknown commodity. If he asked for some sort of adjusted schedule and some sort of modified workload as
1: can't
2: far as...
1: Can't do that.
2: Why not?
1: You can't do that because you have to coach them all the same. That's what I mean. If you're going to do this, you're going to have to be a professional football player again. That's the other thing. You're going to have to, like...
2: You think you'd lose other guys in the room?
1: Of course. I mean, it's delicate. You have to handle it properly. If anybody could, it would be Sean McVay. You're going to treat him differently.
2: Yeah.
1: But, like with LeBron, if J.J. Redick wanted to go out a rookie for not getting back on defense, he's going to point to LeBron. Well, he's doing it.
2: Yeah, but you're not LeBron James. You're not Aaron Donald. I know he's going to do it.
1: Right, and you and I coming up in the latchkey era,
2: right,
1: we get that. Some of these young kids don't. Wait a minute. You have to coach him the same way you're coaching me.
2: When you get 22 sacks in a season, you can do it too.
1: And
2: how about that?
1: And then he shuts down on you because he can't handle it. Because he hasn't been coached that way in the NIL era.
2: Yeah.
1: You know what I mean? That's what right.
2: I bet they figure it out real fast, though.
1: Yeah. I mean, you have to, if anybody can do it, and there's great coaches that can, and obviously he's going to be treated differently than everyone else, but it is a thing.
2: What are those differences? How does that show up? Like, what does he get to do or not do that somebody else
1: does? I'll give you, for instance, when I was a rookie, Jerome Bettis was the biggest thing in town, right?
2: Yep.
1: So Wednesday, Thursday are your toughest practices. You would dread Wednesday from Monday. Like, soon as the game was over, you're thinking about that hard-ass Wednesday practice is coming. So Wednesday, you're getting all geared up. You're going out. There's Jerome in the training room with no pads on. He's laying on the training room table. Is he going to practice with us today? Nope. Why not? He's Jerome. Really? Yeah, that's just how we do it. He gives it to us on Sunday. You have to understand that. Now, we finished that year with 4 wins. We were a different football team, but every now and then...
2: Was that why?
1: Yeah. I mean, Jerome was our guy. He was the bus. He took the most punishment.
2: Yeah.
1: He deserved the day off. But when you're preaching being hard and we got to practice and we got to be you got to sharpen up your elbows and there's one guy you're not coaching that way, it kind of makes you hollow.
2: You mentioned that when you were in St. Louis with Marshall, that Marshall had different rules than everybody else, but it wasn't flaunted like that. But as long as on Sunday when he showed up and Marshall Faulk was Marshall Faulk, it's like, yeah, great, man. We're winning a bunch of games. He's our best guy. Let's go with that.
1: Remember Spalding from Caddyshack?
2: Sure.
1: Same scenario.
2: I want a hamburger. I want a cheeseburger.
1: Yeah, same scenario, but the kid handles it the right way.
2: Yeah.
1: He handles his privilege the right way.
3: You know, your Messi is kind of like Spalding.
2: Spalding didn't have a high voice.
3: No, no, but the clip I used in the open, yet, I don't want to do this.
6: I don't want to wear pink. I want to play for LAFC. I want to wear black and gold and play with Sonny.
1: Yeah.
0: No.
3: Sonny bobblehead night tomorrow night at LAFC.
1: There you go.
3: Go to LAFC.com for tickets.
1: But that's the things you're weighing if you're Aaron.
2: Yeah.
1: Because you're going back and you're going to become a football player. And you're used to kind of calling your own shots. If I want to watch TV.
2: I totally get that. But again, when you're talking about a decision that's this significant, right? Been away from the game for a handful of years, and then you've at least gotten to the point where you've really started to reconsider coming back, right? Like obviously coming and showing, putting up the pads and working out and doing those things is more than just, I got nothing to do today. I'm going to go over there and try. At least he's seriously considering the idea, right?
1: Is that
2: a fair assessment?
1: Yes. Okay. I apparently he's working out with trainers now.
2: So there you go. So with that in mind, I would imagine the home front stuff has been ironed out. That if I'm at least going to go see if my body responds the way I would like to, if mentally I respond the way that I would like to, that before I even try to go test my body, before I even try to go test to see whether I've got the hunger for it anymore, I got to make sure wife, daughter, family, like they're on board with it before I even start to do that. Just the order of operations. I got to make sure home's good first, and now I can figure out whether or not the football's going to work. Because to do it the other way wouldn't make any sense.
1: Well, that's the other thing. Making fun of Brett Favre don't want to go home. Some people, and I'm assuming, because, like I said, his wife is the daughter of a football coach. Mm-hmm. She gets it. She loves ball. She may be like, I need you out of the house. You need to go play football for a while.
2: Yeah.
1: Right. You're working out too much here. Why don't you go play ball for a while? You know what I mean? But that's the stuff you got away. Clearly, he loves it. You saw him. Did you see the video of him in Whitworth?
2: No.
1: They did a football camp. They did the ALS challenge for Chris Johnson.
2: Oh, okay.
1: AD looks like he has zero body fat.
2: Dude, he always does.
1: And so does Witt. I bet both of them can go out right now and give you some sats.
0: See, that's the thing. So when I heard on the Rich Eisen show, which you can catch here, like they were talking about how he's always been in shape. He's always like, you're not going to catch him out of shape. But to your point, Trav, he's now working out with trainers. He used to work out with trainers. And then when he retired, he just worked out on his own. And now he's back with the trainers. So a lot of people are like, oh.
1: I think I told this to John once. This was a month ago when this was a whisper. To practice, you're going to need guys to practice against. And there's a bunch of dudes that used to play around here. So like sparring partners in boxing, when they start heading to certain gyms and you find out certain guys are there, well, there's something brewing there. So when you start hearing guys are getting taped up, meeting at football fields for these midnight workouts, and they won't tell you who they're working against, okay, that means Aaron's getting serious about this. Going against bags is one thing. Going against the living, completely different.
2: Yeah.
1: That means you're getting ready to come back and do something.
2: This feels right in another way, too, because sometimes when you see these guys walk away, like when Barry Sanders, for instance, decided that he was going to leave the line.
1: Yeah.
2: I don't know a diplomatic way to say this, so I'll just say it. Barry's weird, right? Like Barry.
1: How about Barry's awkward?
2: Awkward, sure. Yeah. Okay.
3: But it was also a coaching thing, right? It was because he was getting coached.
2: And it was an organizational thing, too.
1: You're both right.
3: Yeah. Because the offense, he was running. Who was it?
1: It was Wayne Fonts.
3: And he was running a different offense that was highlighting Barry less, right?
1: No. They featured Barry.
2: And they were terrible.
1: Yeah.
2: And they had one of the best running backs, if not the best running back ever. And so when he went, and awkward is a good word, because Barry is an awkward individual, like that's like, yeah, that guy that he's walking away. Okay, that kind of makes sense to me. And when he left, I never really thought, you know what, I'm going to see that guy again. When Aaron Donald left, shocked that he pulled the plug when he did because he was still at the very peak of his game. And he seemed to love it to such a degree that it really surprised me. And even after being gone for a couple of years, it was kind of that, I don't know, man. I still think he might show. And maybe it was just total wish casting that hope he's coming back. But Aaron Donald isn't awkward to me. It's like that dude seemed to love doing what he did.
1: Okay, before AD, do you remember when J.J. Watt ruled the NFL?
2: Sure.
1: He was, what, 3-time defensive player
2: Something
1: of the year?
2: Like that, yeah,
1: he was a monster, too.
2: Yeah.
1: And he finished up in Arizona.
2: Uh-huh.
1: And he was
2: all right.
1: Exactly.
2: Yeah.
1: I didn't like seeing J.J. Watt is all right.
2: Right.
1: But it happens to everybody.
2: Sure.
1: I don't want to see this dude turn into all right. I don't think it'll happen, but I don't want to see that.
0: Do you think that weighs into his decision, knowing that he might just be I don't think
1: going
0: so,
1: back to the top of the conversation. What do you gain by coming back? You're already the greatest player ever.
2: Yeah.
1: Seriously.
0: Ring.
2: I really do think that there are guys that just love it so much. There is nothing else that fills that part of their personality, their soul, their being. Like, I need to play football and I still can. You know what I mean? Like, usually when you've left, J.J. Watt was done. Like, you're not J.J. Watt anymore. You're some guy that looks like J.J. Watt, that's called J.J. Watt, but that ain't it. Aaron Donald still is. And knowing that in the back of your mind, like, man, my tank is still full.
1: When he was in J.J. Watt, when he was in Arizona, say he got 25, 35 snaps a game. Right?
2: Yeah.
1: Guess what they played him? 12 of those are going to be all pro level.
2: Yeah.
1: I mean, just game changers.
2: Do you think that could happen to A.D.?
1: Well, I mean, Chester McLaughlin, God rest his soul, he was an all-pro year after year doing just that. Five plays a game, he's going to change it. The other ones, he's going to be out there just hanging around.
2: Yeah.
1: You want to bring in AD just to brush the passer and be sporadic?
2: If he's got 5 or 10 plays a game that change the game, yeah.
1: But he won't be that guy. He'll be 1,000 miles an hour from the word go.
2: Even better. even better.
1: Right.
2: Like, I don't see the ending that's like, that wasn't great.
1: I hope not, but
2: like,
3: but it is possible.
1: But
3: come
1: football
3: on.
1: Is brutal.
2: And I'm really asking.
0: We don't want Jordan.
1: Football
0: like,
1: is brutal.
3: You just never know.
1: So this picture I'm looking at.
3: A couple years without playing at that level.
1: I'm looking at this picture of Watt at the end. He's got a brace on his elbow and a brace on his knee.
2: That's how fast it happens. That's the other thing. Like, when he left, he wasn't banged up.
1: Mm-hmm.
2: Donald, we're talking about. Like, when Donald left.
3: JJ had a lot of those. The Watt family is known for.
2: What do you mean?
3: Soft tissue injuries a lot of times.
2: They play hard. They train hard, Chris.
3: They train hard. Maybe they, you know.
1: Did I walk into something with the Watt family?
3: Yeah.
1: You hate the Watts?
3: They probably not everything's natural.
1: Oh, stop. Come on. Stop.
2: AD has. At least as far as I can, like, he wasn't out there with something on his elbow, something on his knee, something on his neck.
1: Yeah.
2: Like, he was just out there playing ball and playing at a high level. Still really good. Still relatively as injury free as you could possibly be, considering the position and the amount of time. Green lights across the board.
1: Oh, yeah. I know. It's a big decision, though. But I think the game, the allure of coming back will be too strong.
2: What you said does not. It's a good point. And it's just that. 2 years is a long time. And 2 years being out of the most violent occupation that exists is like dog years, right?
1: Yeah.
2: That even for one of the toughest you-know-whats ever, a guy that keeps his body in immaculate shape, 2 years of not doing that and 2 years of the clock going by, two
1: probably
2: years of the calendar turning over.
1: The physical stuff don't bother him. It's those endless meetings. I want to go home now.
0: Does
1: nope. You got practice. You got meetings. You got post-meetings.
2: Go.
3: Laura just asked, does he have to do them?
1: The meetings?
3: Yeah.
0: Yeah, like, does he have to be there?
1: Oh, well, yes. If you're Chris Shula and you want to meet because we're not doing things the way we need to be, you know, they need to be done, we need to meet. And you want to go home. Now you got a problem. See what I mean? Because whatever you're talking about has nothing to do with him.
2: Come in tomorrow and I'll catch you up.
0: Yeah, that's what I mean. Like,
2: yeah.
1: Come on.
0: Give me the Cliff Note version of whatever you got to give them the full version
1: right.
0: of.
1: It's football. Ain't that easy.
2: And that's a very good point. That's a very, very good point.
1: I wish it could be like that.
2: Whatever Aaron Donald needs, I'm going to try to give it to him.
1: Even if it kills your football team?
2: Let's find out.
1: Okay. I'll tell you what. The coaches that have given players the star treatment, and it's deserved, half of them, it doesn't work out. It kills the team.
2: That leaves the other half. I'm serious.
1: That's
2: like,
1: true.
2: Let's find out.
1: Right.
2: And if it's a disaster, then we have a second conversation. Look, this isn't working.
1: Right.
2: I need you back in here. And if that doesn't work for you, then we have to have a different talk. Go ahead, Chris.
3: Man, Chris Shula, one lucky SOB if Aaron Donald comes back.
1: Oh, my God. Christmas arrives early again. Yes.
3: Because, I thought they should have moved away from Chris Shula a while ago, but he gets lucky.
1: I'm still surprised he didn't get the Steelers job.
2: I was, too.
1: Yeah.
3: Well, that tells you something. That there was something going on. He didn't interview as well.
1: Coach, yeah.
3: Yeah, but...
1: And he's coached
3: They went with...
9: A vampire. He looks like a vampire, yes.
3: He looks like a heavy vampire.
1: Heavy vampire.
3: Okay.
1: Oh, wow.
3: He looks like he needs to go see Providence. You know what I'm saying?
2: He looks a little chalky.
3: Listen, when I was looking bad and getting there, People said I looked gray.
2: Yeah.
3: And then I didn't.
2: Mike McCarthy looks gray.
3: He needs to get that. He needs an angiogram. Let's go check that out. See what's going on.
2: His perfusion is bad.
3: Oh, no. He's a sweaty mess.
2: Yeah.
3: You know what I mean? Athletic. And it's not like DeMarco where he's sweating because he did late day.
1: I knew it was coming.
3: Mike McCarthy didn't.
0: Be sweating.
3: Mike McCarthy didn't do late day. He did chili cheese day.
2: When he showed up, it's like, dude, you've been on. You haven't been working. Like, where? What have you just been sitting in your basement? Like, get outside.
3: With a button down shirt and a tie. Like, and it
2: didn't fit great.
3: No, that shirt was
2: fighting for its life.
3: That shirt. He bought that shirt at Mervin's 10 to 15 years ago.
0: Wow.
2: Yeah, that was one of those. This ain't gonna make it. We're not gonna get there.
3: Like, why not open your shirt?
2: I will never understand why when you're an NFL head coach or a major league manager or whatever it is, you have a high profile job, and those jobs, even though the worst one in the league, pays really well. Go get some clothes that fit.
3: We'll get custom made suits and shirts.
2: It's more
3: cost effective. Now, it does take longer time than just going to Nordstrom's or whatever and buying a suit, but getting stuff made for you is the most effective, especially if you're a bigger guy.
2: Just get a shirt that fits.
3: Right.
2: Go to Nordstrom Rack and get the size 22 neck shirt.
3: That's not
2: going to
3: work for him because he's going to look sloppy at that. You need a custom made shirt.
2: It's better. It looks sloppy than he's getting choked to death by his own shirt.
1: It's strangled.
3: Better to squeeze him, man.
2: Better to look like you're wearing your dad's clothes than you're fighting for your life.
3: It was squeezing him.
1: If that button pops, it could kill somebody.
2: Yeah, it's coming in hot. It is coming in hot. Do you have something to read, Chris?
3: You know, he probably, after that press conference, went and got a Primanthi Brothers sandwich, which is, I want to go to Pittsburgh one day just to have a Primanthi
2: Brothers. I've never had that
3: sandwich. Neither have I.
2: Have you?
1: Oh, yeah.
3: When Cappy was in Pittsburgh a few weeks ago, he ate one on social media just for me. Like,
2: what's in it?
3: Well, whatever sandwich you want, but then they top it with fries and coleslaw. That's the bit.
2: Oh, okay.
3: And it becomes, when the steel workers would work, how it started, I guess, way back in like the 20s and 30s, was they would make the sandwich to where you can grip it with one hand because you're on the steel mill. You know, you're up in the thingamajigs,
2: girds, the girders.
3: Yeah. So, now McCarthy's got the girds.
2: It kind of sounds pretty good.
3: No, I mean, I want to try it.
2: Yeah.
3: But you know, McCarthy went and had one of those, and then he went and took a nap like Clemenza in The Godfather.
1: Oh, my God. On the mattress? Oh, my God.
3: And that big belly. Listen, I've had Clemenza days.
1: That's a good nap.
3: I've had Clemenza days.
1: That is a great
3: so
1: nap.
3: So is Travis. What are you just...
2: I'm not arguing with you.
3: By the way, I'm about to. Just go unsheath and just lay on
1: there
3: the
1: bed. There you go.
2: Just relax and let your...
3: Turn up the AC.
2: Just chill out.
1: There you go.
2: In every possible way.
1: Clemenza.
2: Chill out mentally,
3: Clemenza
2: physically.
3: In The Godfather. That's one of the classic scenes.
1: Oh, man.
2: Oh, man. I've been excited to do my straight up, which is coming next for you. It's my favorite topic, quite
1: Let's
2: frankly.
1: Let's go. Take the cannoli.
2: Take the gun, leave the cannoli. It's coming up next. It's DeMarco and Trav on a lit Tuesday on 710 ESPN.
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3: So, DeMarco, what do you think one of my favorite topics to discuss is?
4: Baseball.
3: Correct.
4: Okay.
3: More specifically, it might be...
4: Pitching.
3: Kind of, sort of.
4: Umpires.
3: I like that, too.
4: Hating umpires.
5: Uniforms.
3: Don't like that. All of these things are good. The Angels.
5: Okay, that's true. That.
3: All right, here we go. I've been waiting all day to talk about this.
4: Oh, boy.
3: The Angels earlier this season fired a scout who was caught filming members of the Colorado Rockies coaching staff in advance of an early June series between the two teams, The Athletic reports. I'm reading a story from CBS Sports. Justin Prinstein, who had referred to himself on social media as, get ready for this, the baseball spy.
4: Oh, what? Wow.
3: Was hired by the Angels in December. Prinstein, prior to the series against the Rockies, was spotted filming Colorado's coaches with his phone from the seating section reserved for scouts at Coors Field, and was reported to Major League Baseball. Filming by scouts is allowed under most circumstances, but using technology outside of what's televised during sanctioned games, broadcast to steal or decode signs, is not permissible under MLB rules. After the league notified the Angels of the rules violation, then general manager Perry Minasian promptly fired Prinstein.
4: Wow.
3: Okay. Can we just kind of break this down step by step? A guy called the baseball spy publicly was doing the thing that everybody in baseball knows you can't do, and then said, oh, by the way, I'm the baseball spy.
4: Oh, my God.
3: On social media, number one. Number two. He was stealing from the Rockies.
4: The Rockies.
3: The Rockies might be the only team more pathetic than the Angels.
4: Why do you need to take the Rockies?
3: Why do you need to take the Rockies? Right. What the hell are you trying to learn from them? Just go out and kick the Rockies' ass. The Rockies are terrible.
4: Wow.
3: Just go out and beat the Rockies. The Angels went and then lost two of those three games against the Rockies.
4: So the info... Oh, my God. They even do good with the info. Oh, my God.
3: What in the world is going on over there? Like, I just... Like, every time you think they've done something, it's like, oh, no, they wouldn't do that. Yeah, no, they... The baseball spy got caught cheating against the Rockies and then lost to the Rockies.
4: That's an Angels thing. Wait, why would you hire a guy called the baseball spy?
3: I don't know if he was known as the spy before or after they hired him, but that's a very good question as well.
4: Oh, man. Wow.
3: You're like, you don't go to try to steal signs from the Cleveland Browns.
4: No.
3: To steal, like, if you're going to steal from Sean McVay. Steal from Andy Reid.
4: Yes.
3: Steal from Kyle Shanahan.
4: Oh, man.
3: Go steal from the Los Angeles Dodgers. Go steal from the Braves. Go steal from the Cubs. Go steal from the Brewers. Go steal from the Yankees. The Rockies?
4: Wow.
3: Like, they just keep doing dumber and dumber things, and it makes me very happy.
4: He only got caught for the Rockies. He was doing it to everyone.
3: Perhaps.
4: I hope so.
3: Hey, get somebody down in the

0: Angel Stadium, he'll be like, oh, I'm just leaving a book at, you know, row A, level view, aisle 421 or whatever, however you say it over there. And it's really interesting. And he just likes going to Angel games because it's cheap.
1: Getting a book at the Angel game is probably your best bet, because what's going to be on the field is pretty damn terrible.
0: Come on, man. Come on.
1: Prove me wrong.
2: Come on. You want to
1: Did you not hear what I just said?
2: Oh, my
0: I know.
2: God. Wow.
0: You know what Rockies? They should lean all the way into the throwback jerseys.
1: Those are good.
0: Just go with it.
1: Like you're talking like the Bobby Gritch ones?
0: Show videos of Wally Joyner running around, smacking her. Mark Langston.
1: Mark Langston, tremendous guy.
0: When you look back at those teams where we all thought, oh, the Angels, there were a lot of Sundays that my dad and I would go for like fan appreciation day where they weren't making the playoffs.
1: Sure.
0: But we would just go because they would give like a special prize or whatever. And we had Dodger season tickets, but we went to a lot of Angels games because it was cheap.
1: And they had some good players.
0: And we would just decide on a Sunday.
2: They weren't always a joke.
1: No.
0: They weren't a joke, but they weren't a great team.
1: They were kind of middle of the pack.
0: But they at least won some games, and Gene Autry would go out there with his horse on the last day.
1: And Rod Carew is on the team, and Reggie Jackson's on the team, and Bobby Gritch is on the team. Like, they had good players.
0: And then it just...
1: And now they try to steal signs from the Rockies.
2: The spy guy. Come on. He's bad at it.
1: Not even the baseball spy.
2: The baseball spy.
1: Just call it in on yourself. 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
2: extra. I'm curious.
1: Extra.
2: Did he get snitched out?
1: Somebody from the other teams.
2: Somebody
1: like,
2: caught
1: you can't
2: him?
1: Do that.
0: Do you think Roger Lodge is talking about that today on his Halo Honks?
1: Unlikely. But you never know.
2: Wow.
1: Maybe. Maybe the baseball spy was a big part of what they had going on. Like, maybe that's why they're solidly in last place.
2: Do you have a lot of spies in baseball? I know there's a ton.
0: By the way, I believe we're going to Angels baseball at 6 o'clock tonight.
1: Oh, well. Good
3: we
1: luck.
3: Are.
1: Go
3: yeah.
1: Halo.
3: We are.
0: You're a bad guy, Travis.
1: Not the first time I've heard that.
3: The Angels are back.
1: What did you just ask?
2: A lot of spying. Cheating.
1: Cheating is a part of the game, but there's a way you can do it and there's a way you can't do it.
2: Right. Okay.
1: The way you do it is by you're not good at covering up your stuff. So I like we were talking about with Roki with his ridiculous
2: giant glove.
1: Right. Like if you're showing me your glove, if you drop your left shoulder
2: you
1: every time
2: it,
1: you
2: I'm
1: throw a changeup,
2: yeah.
1: But me using television cameras to record your signals and decode them and bang on a trash can, not
2: that's
1: cool.
2: Bad. Right.
1: But me being able to see the catcher signs from third base because you're not covering it up right, fair game.
2: Yeah. I did see that in the World Cup. I guess the goalie left his notes out. Did you see that?
1: I didn't.
2: Yeah, it was on the water bottle. So it was all for penalty shots.
1: Oh.
2: And he was so mad. I think it was England. He was mad they lost, and they were looking at it like, this is all what they think of us on penalty kicks. He does this. He kicks it here. He kicks it there. That stuff. Right.
1: If you leave your crib sheet on the desk, that's and the math teacher finds it, that's on you.
2: That's on you, yes.
1: Yeah. Go ahead.
2: Go ahead, Chris.
0: Go ahead. The
4: you're,
0: Rams
4: you're just
0: season.
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0: Good old Big Al. 1-800-HURT-123. The Rams season is right around the corner. 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Cappy and Geeter will be live from the YouTube Theater talking to Rams legends such as Eric Dickerson, Jackie Slater, and Kevin Demoff. 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Find out. That's Thursday at 6 p.m., Rams revealed.
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0: 5:48 on a live imaging Tuesday. Presented by Providence. It's been another fun show for Travis's favorite day of the week. You've had fun today.
13: I told you. I had a different approach coming into today, and it served me
0: open
13: well.
0: Open your mind. Just let me in.
13: I'm not doing
0: Whoa.
13: That.
0: Just let
13: not
0: me
13: doing
0: in.
13: That.
0: Yeah, let us pop it together.
13: Had a good time.
14: You're just the sidekick here?
0: Yeah, exactly.
13: Such a good drop.
15: That is.
13: Such a good drop.
0: Big Al.
15: Thank you, Big Al.
0: 1-800-HURT-123. Thanks to Big Al who came in today. Time for Shot Talk, Travis.
13: Erling Haaland turns 20. Or Haaland. I keep wanting to say Haaland.
15: Holland.
13: The Viking from the Norway team. He is celebrating his 26th birthday today.
15: Who does he play for?
16: Norway.
15: No.
13: Man City.
15: Man City he plays for. Okay.
13: See, that. By the way, the World Cup is a success that I actually knew the club team of one of these guys player. That piece of information worked its way in.
15: I am legitimately going to try.
13: Are you?
15: Yeah, because
13: you know those games are on at like 6 o'clock in the morning.
15: But I became invested in some of the stars.
13: Yeah, me
15: too. So I'll try to keep in touch.
13: Are you going
15: to
13: pick a team?
15: No, I'll just watch.
13: Okay.
15: Yeah, yeah.
0: Sometimes you got to be like John. Just watch.
15: There you go.
16: Oh, my goodness.
15: How does he do that?
13: Happy birthday to the late Robin Williams. Favorite Robin Williams role?
15: Oh, man. God. Do you have one?
13: I think it's Good Will Hunting. I mean, you could do Mork, you could do Mrs. Doubtfire.
15: Everything. Mrs. Doubtfire probably at the top.
13: Yeah, yeah. You know what it was
16: great movie.
13: Was a movie. I think it did pretty well, critically, but I don't know if it was commercially successful. Was Fisher King, where he played somebody with some real severe mental illness.
15: That was good.
13: And it was very
15: Nick
13: sad
15: Nolte?
13: And very. No, it
15: no,
13: was
15: no. Jeff Bridges.
13: Jeff Bridges.
15: That's it. Yeah, you're right.
13: That
15: okay.
13: was a good movie where they were after the Holy Grail or what they thought was the Holy Grail.
15: Yeah.
16: I love Jack.
13: I saw that one.
16: Yeah, that was a really good movie. Came out in 1986.
13: He was a really gifted dramatic actor, too. Like, you think of him as a comedic actor,
15: very
13: but
15: good.
13: He was a really good
15: that
13: dramatic
15: one-hour
13: actor.
15: That photo.
0: Oh, yeah.
15: He
0: yeah.
15: was scary.
13: Yeah.
15: Yeah.
13: yeah. Well, he was, like, kind of big and menacing and, like, physical. There was a physicality to him.
15: Yeah, absolutely.
13: Yeah. Romeo Santos, 45 years old today.
16: Mr. Aventura. He's a group from Aventura's Bachata singer, kind of known all over Latin America.
15: How old is he?
13: 45.
15: Oh, okay.
16: Yeah, he's a big, big Latino artist.
13: Handsome?
16: He got some stuff. You know, he is handsome. I'm not going to say no because people are going to kill me because I've said he's handsome. But like lately, he looks swole.
13: He looks what? Swole?
16: Swollen. Swollen. Not swole. Swollen.
13: Fluid retention?
16: Uh-oh.
7: Listen, I've been there. I understand.
13: You need some diuretics.
7: Diuretic. Mike McCarthy, too.
13: Man, Mike McCarthy needs a sun lamp or wherever
7: he
13: is.
7: Wow. He needs an angiogram.
13: Yeah, well, that's probably not too far along. Don Knotts, also with Mr. Furley or Barney Fife?
7: Mr. Furley.
15: Mr. Furley.
7: Yeah.
15: Remember the Sports Club LA?
13: Yeah.
15: I would see him in there all the time.
13: Don Knotts?
15: Don Knotts.
13: Really?
15: In, like, the locker room.
13: Like, getting hanging dressed, out or just...
15: Working out, getting dressed. This Don Knotts was right there.
13: Was Don Knotts had to be one of those guys that we thought was 70 when he was, like, 46,
7: Not
13: right?
7: just that. There was some stuff, I bet. Like, remember how it came out about the Hogan's Heroes guys?
13: Oh, Bob Crane was into
7: Bob
13: some
7: Crane
13: weird
7: did some weird stuff.
15: No, don't put that on Don Knotts.
7: I'm not saying Don Knotts. I'm not saying Don Knotts.
15: Yeah,
7: I'm not saying Don Knotts was to the same level of like the dungeon stuff.
15: Okay.
7: But Don Knotts was at some Eyes Wide Shut parties.
15: Come on.
7: And they were like, oh, Mr. Furley's coming in. He's coming in one of those shirts.
13: With the scarf around his neck.
7: And nothing else.
15: I see Apple Dumpling
13: Oh,
15: again.
13: My. Oh, you're going way back.
15: That's the guy. Yeah. You don't put that on him.
7: Yeah. By the way, Hogan's Heroes was a great show.
15: It was, yeah.
7: But yeah, Bob Kane had some stuff.
13: Kind of the Hogan's Heroes was a successful, good show, but it's like when you just think about the cons, like, hey, how about we make a comedy about the Nazis?
7: Not, by the way, not that far removed. Like 15 years.
15: And sell it.
16: Yeah.
15: I know nothing.
7: Let's just have some fun guys running around.
15: Right.
16: Did you guys watch
13: You
16: Ted
13: know
16: Lasso?
13: What's ripe for comedy? Nazism.
15: That, right.
13: Yeah, let's just do some good
7: that's how, that's how the country healed.
13: I'm sorry, Laura.
16: It's okay. I was trying to move past the Nazi conversation. Did you guys watch Ted Lasso?
7: Yeah.
15: No. Yes.
13: No.
16: Oh, you didn't? Okay. No. So Juno Temple, who's 37, was Keely.
15: No. Okay.
16: Keely from Ted Lasso.
15: You didn't watch Ted Lasso.
13: No.
15: Surprise.
7: You don't like things that make you feel good?
13: No, it's not that. I've heard that it's great. The reason I didn't watch it is until a month ago, soccer was an automatic no for me.
15: Oh, okay.
13: It's just something I'm not interested in.
7: You were going to say you didn't have Apple TV.
13: No, I have Apple TV.
7: Because, you know, he used his former assistant's, like, what did you, his Voodoo, right?
13: No, it was his HBO Max.
7: He used his HBO Max for like 5 years.
13: Which wasn't even his. It like was somebody that he had borrowed it from.
7: And by the way, when these two worked together, Travis made 10x what he made.
15: Yeah.
7: He was using his HBO Max.
13: He had it already.
15: You get free cable, you get free cable.
13: I subsequently have got my own. I think I have everything now.
7: Travis was literally wrapping money in foil and putting it in his freezer. But he was
15: good
7: using this guy's HBO Max.
15: Smart man.
13: Hey, here's the thing. You guys both know me really well. Have you ever heard me say that Jim Rome was cheap?
15: Yes.
13: No.
15: I thought you did say it. No?
13: No.
15: I said not cheap.
13: I said a lot of other things, but he is not cheap.
15: I'm sorry.
13: He paid.
15: Oh, yes.
13: Yeah.
15: Okay.
13: Yeah.
7: But not that one guy.
13: Hey, look, he had the password. John Lovitz, 69 years old today.
15: What was his thing? Lovitz. Oh, yeah, that's it. That's the ticket.
13: I think John Lovitz is really funny.
15: Hilarious.
13: Yeah.
15: Yeah. He was hilarious. Yeah.
13: You know what he was really funny in? It was Benchwarmers. Did you guys ever watch Benchwarmers?
15: Yeah.
16: Yes.
13: Such a stupid movie. Think
15: of their own.
13: Funny.
15: Hey, cowgirls. See the grass? Don't eat it.
13: He's so mean in that movie. Yeah. He's great. National Junk Food Day today.
15: Hey, man. Where's Funchy? Is he here?
16: Yeah, yeah. Where's Funchy?
13: He celebrates privately.
15: It's a very holy day
13: in the Funchy's household.
16: Didn't Funchy bring you guys donuts this
7: He brought
16: this
7: in donuts, and Bergman ate two of them, and then Bergman missed that last half hour of the show. He was in the bathroom.
15: He was sick.
7: No joke.
15: Oh, man.
13: Like full-size donuts or little donuts?
7: Real-size donuts. Okay.
16: Oh, he didn't eat lettuce, but he ate a donut?
7: So everybody was giving me crap when I ate the tuna sandwich from 7-Eleven. I didn't have any problems. Fergie eats two donuts and he's shaking in the corner.
16: At least it wasn't meat. He can't eat red meat past 7.
7: No, you can't eat. I don't even know if he can eat red meat anytime, honestly.
16: Yeah.
13: Greg can't?
16: His
7: gets a weird look
16: sensitive.
7: On his face after he eats red meat.
13: Okay. Really?
16: Yeah. Greg has a very sensitive stomach.
15: He did Korean barbecue a few times. He was all right. Yeah.
16: Mm.
13: I can't do
7: stuff. He's down with the Korean.
15: Oh, stop.
13: National Be Someone Day.
15: Be Someone Day. What is that?
13: I don't know. I was
15: going to
13: ask you.
15: National Be Someone Day?
16: Like, be somebody.
15: Okay.
16: They have a national day for everything at this point.
15: Yeah.
16: Who you want to be?
15: Me.
13: George Brett.
15: George Brett?
13: Yeah.
15: You want to be George Brett?
13: Yeah.
15: Why do you want to be George Brett?
13: Pretty good hitter. He seems like he's got life figured out pretty well. Seems like he's always having a good time. He's got a smile on his face. He's got a lot of golf. He's got a tan. He's just hanging out all the time. Like, George Brett's got to figure it out. Yeah, that or Adam Scott, the golfer.
15: Ooh, good one.
17: No, Mr. Belding.
16: Wow.
15: You know, put that one in there.
13: That you're the one that's aggravating me today.
7: Nobody saw that happening today.
13: No, that's a little bit absurd. 1968, Arnold Palmer became the first golfer ever to make $1 million in career earnings after he tied for second place at the PGA Championship.
15: Really? Wow. Were you an Arnold guy?
13: Everybody was an Arnold guy.
15: You too? Yeah. Arnold guy?
7: Because he was likable. Jack wasn't.
15: Jack wasn't likable.
13: Jack was a bit of a little more standoffish.
15: The bear.
13: Arnold was the everyman.
15: Yeah, okay.
13: Arnold was the guy that would laugh and at your jokes and hang out, and women loved Arnold.
15: Who'd be today's Jack?
13: Tiger.
15: Tiger would be today's Jack.
7: Yeah, yeah.
15: Okay.
13: And Phil was today's Arnie.
7: Yeah, but that blew up. Now he's Jack times 10.
15: Oh,
7: everybody hates Phil.
15: Wow.
13: Well, he turned out to have some stuff.
7: What was the ones we had to hit?
16: 1989, Do the Right Thing was released.
15: Oh, yeah.
16: That movie.
15: Great movie.
16: And then 1995, Clueless was released.
15: Ooh.
7: And Free Willy 2 for Baby Whale.
15: That's right. There you go.
7: When are we going to get those matching Baby Whale tattoos on our tuchus?
15: They're on the way. I got some Baby Whale pajamas for you.
7: Can you imagine you and I just cheeks out with those matching tattoos?
15: Not at all. No, not at all. I won't even entertain that. No.
13: Such a weird thing.
7: we made it through today. I'm going to go sleep.
13: Such a weird thing to
7: Angels
13: desire.
7: Baseball's next. Don't miss the Sedano and Cap Morning Show tomorrow morning at 7 a.m. on a windy Wednesday. Bye, Trap.
13: See you soon.
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25: Marks. Gentlemen, I am home. If I would have kissed the grounds at RSW, known as Fort Myers Airport. I guess it is internationally because you can fly to Germany from there yesterday. But I was so tired from a 6 a.m.er through Houston. And as I said, somewhere around Oklahoma City, that trade broke midair. But I am home, somewhat well-rested.
26: All right, joining us from New York, where did you have to go to the Fanatics Fest, Vince Goodwill?
27: Absolutely not. What up, though, Wendy? What up, though, Bobby? I was not going to that zoo under any circumstances. No.
26: All right, Bobby, there was a significant trade in the NBA on Sunday. Three-team trade between Dallas, Oklahoma City, and Atlanta. Primarily, Lou Dort is now an Atlanta Hawk. The deal it's already finalized. It went straight to, they had the trade call on Sunday. I didn't know that the NBA lawyers were still working Sundays in mid-July, but I guess.
7: Well, they changed that rule. It used to be like you'd have to wait till Monday, and then there was a hiccup along the way a few years ago, and now it's like you're on call. Basically, as long as you get them the information in
25: in time. They'll come to work on Sunday.
26: Yeah, I remember.

0: Vince, I remember when I was early in the league, Paul Silas wanting to trade, he wanted Ricky Davis traded away from LeBron. Should we make this SoFi? 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
0: 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So have I told the story before, Jackson? I'm very worried about retelling stories. It's my dad used to do it, and you know, Bontemps and McMahon make fun of me for it. And so anyway, for LeBron's rookie year, Paul Silas wanted Ricky Davis traded in the worst way. And so they got to like early December and they had a trade worked out between Boston and Cleveland to trade Ricky Davis to Boston. And the lawyers at the league said, okay, we will we'll do it after lunch, Bobby. They went on their lunch break and they and so Silas like paced around the team was in Indianapolis, and Silas paced around the hotel room waiting for the call that the league lawyers were back from lunch, so that they could do the Ricky Davis trade and he could get him on the plane. He wanted him on the plane and out of Indianapolis as fast as possible. The late great Paul Silas, which is another thing that reminds me of another story, the famous story about Ted Stepien. Vinny, do you know the Ted Stepien story with the Dallas Mavericks?
1: I don't think I know this one.
0: Way off the... Bobby, do you know the story?
2: I don't. I just know there's a rule named after him, so...
0: Yes. So the reason the Stepien rule is in existence, and the reason they call it the Stepien rule, is because I believe that the Cavs traded their first round pick to the Mavericks in four consecutive drafts. I think that's correct. And by the way, in different trades, it wasn't like they did it and they did one trade for like three firsts. Like there was, they kept calling them and they kept trading them picks. I think it was like from 1980 to 83, they traded four first round picks to Dallas. And, you know, this is back before cell phones or whatever. And so Dick Motta, who was the coach and GM, Bobby, I think.
2: Yeah.
0: Of the Mavericks at the time. He had this classic line where he said he was afraid to ever leave his office to go to lunch because he might miss a call from Ted Stepien. But anyway, you can do a trade on a Sunday night in 2026. That's my point. And this trade got done. So, Lou Dort goes to Atlanta. Atlanta has now acquired a pretty decent set of perimeter players now. They're, you know, between C.J. McCollum and Dyson Daniels and Alexander Nikhil Walker, Lou Dort, that's built up. We'll talk about Atlanta in a few minutes. Right now, Bobby, I want to talk about Oklahoma City and why they did this deal.
2: Well, I mean, I think certainly financially. I mean, I think that's the top of the line here, where you look at where Oklahoma City was. They were a second apron team. I always thought, Brian and Vince, that once they exercised the Dort option before free agency, that contract was going to be traded. I never thought it was going to be extended, and I never thought they were going to play out the year and let him become a free agent. So when you look at it financially, gets them under the second apron. Yes, it gets them. I think they've gotten 7 seconds in the three trades they've done. They've created some trade exceptions. I think you look at it, they basically had a decision when they wanted to be in the second apron. Do you want to be in it this year, or do you want to be in it potentially next year when Cason Wallace, who's rookie extension eligible now, will hit the books, and that will certainly push them over. But when you look at where they were on June 15th, their projected payroll was close to $560 million. where they are right now, it's 234. Okay.
0: So that's what, 200? That's 30 million?
2: It's like 340.
0: Oh my God.
2: Roughly 320. Without touching their three players, Chet, Shea, Jalen, having their bench depth still intact with McCain, Caruso, and Mitchell. And you brought back Kendrick Williams. You still have Jalen Williams, and you've got the rookies that you drafted. So as we've learned in this apron era, the apron forces you to pick, okay? It forces you to pick on what is priority and what is a luxury. And I will not say that Lou Dort was a luxury. Certainly he played a big part. But when you look at their roster, eventually he was going to become a luxury as far as to keep.
1: Don't forget, not this coming season, but next season, Shea's contract takes a huge jump to $60 million. You got to figure that, like, that's just an existing player. Not saying that, you know, Shea's the MVP and everything else. Not saying anything, you know, against that. But just, you have to do long-term projections even before you're actually, you know, ready to. And maybe you look at how Lou Dort played in the Western Conference Finals and how he played in the playoffs the past couple years, or at least how he shot. And you're like, okay, maybe he's going to be expendable because of what they've acquired in the meantime, because you wound up getting the Jared McCain. You already traded Isaiah Joe for seconds. Like, this seems like the game just rewinds for Oklahoma City. They wind up having to make these decisions to avoid the second apron. And at some point, when you got three guys on a max or three guys on something close to a max and one guy bumps to the super max, it's unavoidable at a point.
0: Yeah, this wasn't a second apron decision as much, I think, as it was just straight money. Because I don't think that the Thunder are too worried about being in the second apron for its lack of team building factors, because they don't use the mid-levels. I haven't used the mid-levels in years, Bobby, I don't think. Yep. Maybe other than to, like, sign draft picks. They don't really use the mid-levels. And, you know, I mean, I think this is just straight about saving money. So you mentioned about, so this summer they had Lou Dort and Isaiah Hartenstein on team options. They end up doing a new deal for Isaiah Hartenstein, a good deal, 3 years, $75 million. He took a mile in a market where, you know, backup centers are getting paid the full mid-level. Isaiah Hartenstein taking, you know, Walker Kessler got $32 million a year, and Isaiah Hartenstein got $25 million a year. So, you know, just frame that. Like, I'm not saying who's better or whatever. I'm just saying those two contracts were signed this summer. So they got good value, I think, at Hartenstein. You know, he's had some minor health issues, but pretty good. When the Thunder don't extend you, they're probably going to trade you if you're a rotation player, a starter. There's a long history of that. And the players that they've traded, you know, like Chris Paul, Josh Giddey, Steven Adams, the players that they've traded have gotten extended elsewhere. You know, they haven't sort of, you know, sent them away and not let them get paid. You know, Giddey got a $100 million extension eventually in Chicago. But if Sam Presti doesn't want to extend you, you're probably getting traded. And so when Lou Dort didn't get extended, as you said, Bobby, the league knew he was going to get traded. It was just a matter of what he got traded for and whether it would be a straight salary dump or whatever. So they ended up, I'm sure, you know, because they did another salary dump move with the Hawks like 3 weeks ago, right? They sent Aaron Wiggins to the Hawks. It's another move that Hawks have done. They waited and did this deal separately, I think, because I don't know for sure, but I think it was because the Thunder were trying to see if they could get a first round pick for Lou Dort. And I think there was even some discussions before the Lakers went ahead and used their cap space and ammo on getting Walker Kessler. I think Lou Dort was an option where they might have used some of those assets in a sign and trade form. They weren't able to get that, and they got the 3 seconds. And I'll tell you this, that if you look at the Celtics a year ago, the team that really had to hollow out its depth a year ago was the Celtics. Now, the Celtics had the aggravating circumstance that Jason Tatum had the torn Achilles. So when they let Porzingis, Luke Kornet, and Al Horford go, they traded Porzingis and traded Drew Holiday. I think they only got like Anfernee Simons and like 2 seconds in that deal, all told. I can't remember what they traded Porzingis for, Bobby. And then they later traded Simons for Nikola Vucevic. And I guess the tail on that is still to be determined because they still have this $23 million trade exception they could use. But the point is that the Thunder were able to generate some level of assets. I think, as you said, 7 second-round picks.
2: Well, the other thing, too, is that they didn't send him west, right? Like, I think that's you know, I mean, that's a factor in it, is that he goes east. I mean, the last thing you want to do is kind of be handcuffed and...
0: Yeah, have Lou Dort guarding Shea in the conference finals. Yeah.
2: At least he goes east in this deal here.
0: Yeah, unlike the Jrue Holiday trade a couple years ago, Milwaukee traded him, and he was guarding... He was playing against him in Boston after that. So, yeah, I think that's relevant. Sam Presti, he's vice president, whatever. He's the head of basketball for the Thunder. He gave an interview to the Oklahoman after this, which was a little bit unusual, Bobby. Presti usually gives like 2 hour long marathon sessions at the beginning and the end of every season. And they're often very entertaining and enlightening. He doesn't usually go on the record. Outside those sessions, he went and went on the record with the Oklahoman because I think he felt like, you know, Lou Dort's a guy who'd been with the franchise a long time, very close to Shea Gildas-Alexander, executive vice president and general manager. So I can call him general manager and be okay. That's what Jackson tells me. He gives that interview, Vinny, and I think basically to like try to explain why the franchise traded this guy in a straight cash dump. And what he basically said was, these savings will help us fund the team in the future. He essentially said that's the plan. So they got to follow through with the plan. They got to sign Cason Wallace. They got to keep AJ Mitchell. They got to keep Jared McCain. But essentially that's what he's saying. He's explaining that we did this to save money so we can keep this team built out for the future. I don't know whether the fans will, how the fans will feel about that, but that's what he said.
1: Have you seen Oklahoma City fans, Wendy? Like, they eat that stuff up. Like, if there is a fan base that will wear a jersey that says flexibility on the back of it, it's probably Oklahoma City, okay? And if there's any executive that has engendered that level of, you know, confidence, because we know executives will lie on the record, like, nobody's excluded from that, but when you look at some of the constraints that Sam Presti is working with, when you look at the draft capital that he has, he can afford to make a move like this. And like I go back to saying, on the floor, when I remember that series, when I go, and I have watched the series in full, you know, since it happened, but just going back to that series, look, man, you still have to do things to combat the San Antonio Spurs. And you got to have more shooting on the floor. And although the numbers sometimes will say that you got to guard Lou Dort, sometimes you don't. And also, I wonder if some of the reputational stuff, like, hey, my bad, I'm going to hit you in the kidney real quick. Oh, my bad, I'm going to hit you in this real bad. You know what I mean? I wonder if some of that stuff lightly, very, very, very, very, very lightly, I don't mean in some big grandiose way, I wonder if some of that stuff plays a small factor in this, if the juice is no longer worth the squeeze when you have so many young players on the back end ready to take on bigger roles and that you have to make financial decisions on in the future.
0: I think they like Lou Dort has a reputation. I do think it was interesting that late in the regular season they had to like come out and sort of like apologize for that one play. What was that play, Bobby, where like Lou Dort like publicly admitted that he had
2: Jokic, right?
0: Was it with Jokic? My brain is fried at this point.
1: Yeah, it was. Yeah, him and Jokic got into it. Him and Jokic got into it. Yeah.
2: Yeah.
0: Yeah. And I think Mark Daigneault like came out and defended him. And then like when they thought about it for a day, they were like, you know what? I had an executive tell me, he goes, that was the day I knew they were trading Lou Dort, because even if it was in the wrong, if they weren't, I mean, I don't think that's true, just to be clear. But whatever.
2: Do you think the Players Association, David Kelly at the Players Association, is sitting there with a notebook being like, James Dolan, second apron, Oklahoma City? Do you think they're kind of collecting their second apron notes? Although I know they did save a ton of money on here, but, you know, there's nobody in it now. There's nobody left.
1: It's a hard cap. Let's just call it what it is. It's a hard cap.
2: And we should all deal with it. And as I said before, you should deal with it because it's not going anywhere for the next 3 years. And if it changes in 3 years from now, then we'll adjust from there and we'll figure it out. But that's what it is right now.
0: One thing I'm going to say about the second apron and teams staying away from a hard cap, just so that I don't get a call from the league office or the players union. The players are guaranteed 51% of the basketball revenue. So if the basketball revenue comes in at $100, the players get $51. It's just a matter of how it's distributed. The whole point is that they have to, the teams with players in the second apron offload players elsewhere so the talent is more distributed. Lou Dort is on the Hawks and not on the Thunder. He's still making the same amount of money. That money would have come in. So it's not that the players are getting less. It's that the teams are not able to build up as much and there's a forced player sharing in the league, which is the purpose, as Vince said.
2: To spread it out.
0: Is the purpose of what a hard cap is.
1: And here's the thing, because I asked the question at Adam Silver's press conference and I got a bunch of, dirty looks from the front of the room. Not Adam Silver, but just you guys know who sits in the front of the room. I got a couple of dirty looks when I asked the question about not necessarily forced parity, but the players, I won't say they don't lose, but they get their money, right? The league gets its share of whatever this is. I think the fans, by and large, lose out, and not on the Lou Dort situation, but when you look at Victor Wembanyama taking less than he should, I don't think, just my personal opinion, if it's your first big contract, I do not think that if you're a max player, you should take less. That's just me. Get your money and worry about sacrificing later and all other type of stuff. It's your choice, but that's just my thought. But I do think that the fans kind of lose out if you're wind up investing in a group of players and you're watching them grow. And then because they have to get their money, you quote unquote can't afford them because of this hard cap. And they wind up going somewhere else and getting their money. Another team winds up getting, a player that they wouldn't have gotten otherwise. And the fans of that homegrown market, like, they lose out on seeing their guy in their uniform being able to, feel this thing out to its fruition. Like, that's one of those things I was trying to hint at when asking Adam about that. And Adam, as deftly as Adam does, goes into talking about the system is working as it's intended to work.
0: Yeah, he basically said, we're not changing it. Thank you for asking.
2: And the other thing, too, is like when you kind of look back the last couple of years on all these financially motivated decisions, there hasn't been one yet where it's like one of these young up and coming players, right? When you look at Lou Dort has certainly been in the league. You look at Bradley Beal, you look at Porzingis, you look at Holiday, you look at Horford, you look at, Cornette a little bit there. Some of the other decisions that has been made throughout the last couple of years here. So there hasn't been, if Oklahoma City had said, hey, we're going to trade Cason Wallace right now because we don't want to extend him because then you're going to be like, wait a minute here. But as Brian said, as Vince, you said, listen, the players are still getting the money. There's been I did a class last week. There's been over $11 billion in extensions in the last 3 years. So when players are claiming that, whether it be free agency or whether it be the apron, the money is just distributed differently, right? Like that's just how this CBA is.
0: All right. When we come back here, I want to talk about the Hawks and the situation that they've got developing there. And I think it's only appropriate that I tease that we're going to talk about Jonathan Kuminga because apparently he's one of the most important players in the league. We'll be right back on the Hoop Collective.
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2: Welcome back to the Hoop Collective with Vinny and Bobby. Okay, so I want to talk about the Hawks a little bit. I had to look at the Hawks roster, Bobby, because the Hawks keep making moves to acquire players. And I was like, how many guys they got on their roster? And the answer is I think they've got 17.
13: They do. 16 are guaranteed out of that group.
2: Okay, including two first-round picks. Don't forget Kingston Flemings and Zubi Ejiofor, who Ejiofor showed some good rebounding in the summer leagues. So they do this deal to pick up Lu Dort. And, you know, they've got the interesting thing about what about this now, Bobby, is the Thunder didn't extend Lu Dort. Will the Hawks extend Lu Dort? And I think the intention is to wait and see. I do not think he will guaranteed get an extension. And if you look at that, when you look at his salary, which is what, 17 million?
13: Yeah, 17 change, 17.7. Yep.
2: And you look at some other, you know, they have Jock Landale on a 1-year, $14 million contract. They signed CJ McCollum to a 1-year, 1-year, 21. So if you look at what they've done, they've taken on some big 1-year contracts, but also players that are, you know, like Lou is probably going to start for them. You know, Jock Landale will play backup. You know, CJ McCollum may start, may come off the bench, but it'll be maybe their sixth man. Like those guys are going to be key players, but they also didn't they have the option to cut Buddy Hield and they picked that up?
13: Yeah, they had a guarantee. They could have saved about $6 million and they elected not to do it. I mean, their books. I mean, they've got no players making more than 30 when you look at it.
2: They've got no bad contracts because even their big contracts that they've signed, like Jalen Johnson, he's at sub max. He's an all-star playing at sub max, being paid sub max. The deal that they signed Dyson Daniels to, it's $100 million, but like maybe you'd have trouble trading it for great value, but it's not considered like a bad contract, right, Bobby? Like,
13: no,
2: he was all defense.
13: I mean, that's pretty good.
2: Nikhil Alexander Walker, that was an excellent contract that they signed. So it's a very, very – so it's a competitive team. You know, I think they're a top six team in the East. We'll see who's healthy and who plays well and what have you. And they've got all these expiring contracts. And I think they're still in relatively good shape pick-wise. I know that they still owe San Antonio some assets from acquiring – DeJounte Murray, but they're in okay position. Like Bobby, like I keep an eye on the Hawks in the medium term. If another star player becomes available.
13: I agree. And we don't know when that happens, of course, but as you said, they've aligned their books to go out and make a deal. If something comes to fruition with a bunch of potentially expiring contracts and draft picks, their pick goes to San Antonio next year, but they have the least favorable of New Orleans or Milwaukee. I think it's top four protected in there. So they do have a pick there and plus future first with that. So yeah, I mean, they're in a really good financial position right now, roster wise. Somebody's going to be the odd man out eventually when we get closer to the start of the regular season, just because you're going to have to trim that roster by two players.
2: But did they also get Ryan Nemhart? They got him in that trade?
13: Yeah, well, that was the under the rate. Yes, they did get Ryan, which had a – I mean, listen, he and with the Kyrie injury last year, he started a ton of games and played pretty well, and they eventually converted him of his two-way to a standard, and you get him on a one-year $2.2 million deal. It's pretty good value. I mean, Brian, you look at – and Vince, you look at what they've been able to do.
2: That was Bontemps' idea. Bontemps, yeah, they had the deal done, and Bontemps said, wait a minute, can we get Nemhart? I'm just kidding.
13: They basically have Ryan Nemhart, Devin Carter, Aaron Wiggins, and Lou Dort for Zachary Richichet in future seconds. That's when it all comes down to it there. It's pretty good business.
14: I wonder what we think about a guy who was number one pick, who was traded after his second year, Zachary Richichet. Like, I'm so, like, you talk to people around the league, you're so mixed on him. Like, he just hasn't, you know, fully developed. He took a step back this year as the Hawks took a step forward. I wonder if he's just an undervalued asset now going to Dallas. Not that we're talking about the Dallas part of this or whatever, but he's kind of just a postscript in this Atlanta Hawks deal.
2: Number one overall pick in between Cooper Flagg and Victor Wembanyama.
14: He's a trivia question. And, like, you know what I mean? He is legit a – I'm trying to think of who – the number one pick in 1983. When maybe is that Ramp Sampson? Okay, I was going to say who's the number one pick between 1982 and 1984 between the James Worthy draft and the Hakeem Olajuwon draft. Yeah. You know what I mean? Like that. Not, and that's a poor example because Ralph Sampson, I think, turns out to be still pretty damn good. But still, like that's where he is right now. And not that you worry about giving up on the guy too early, but I think the point that you made, Wendy, just in general about flexibility, or at least that level of flexibility, having the expiring contracts, because free agency now, to me, I think free agency is dead in the NBA, and you're kind of going back to having flexibility to make trades for guys, because we saw with the Jaylen Brown thing, you're going to see it across the league in other situations. When you're extension eligible and your team doesn't sign you or your team doesn't extend you, they're going to trade you. And if a team offers you and you don't take it, they're going to trade you. And so you need to be in a position as a franchise to be flexible and pliable to acquire said player like that, who's going to have multiple years left on his deal, be extension eligible and be good enough where you can, you know, get players like that that won't cost you the farm and you can still be worthy of being a contender.
2: Back in my day, they called this secondary draft, when you could get a player who maybe didn't work out with his first team, regardless of whether he was taken number one or number 20, and maybe didn't work out with his first team, and you could get the player when he was still on his rookie contract. It was known as the secondary draft, right, Bobby? That was the
13: Yep.
2: sort of redrafted. In this case, Quinn Snyder, frankly, stopped playing Zachary Richichet down the stretch last year. I mean, maybe not every game, but more often than not, he was on the bench at the end of games. And Quinn Snyder signed a contract extension this year. And with as full as Atlanta's team is, I'm not sure Quinn Snyder was going to play him this year. And so Dallas gets him at decent value here. They use the Anthony Davis trade exception to take him in. And I gotta wonder, Bobby, do you think the Hawks would have picked up? So Richichet is guaranteed this year, but his option for next season is $17 million.
13: Yeah, it's interesting too. And you remember that Ancy Soleil, who's their president of basketball operations, didn't draft him either. So he, I believe Landry Fields did that year. And, you know, Ancy's now in charge. It would have been interesting if he had drafted him, if he would, you know, sometimes you're attached to guys, right? Like you're attached to that player that you drafted. That would have been, his option year is like, I think, $15, $16 million. So that would have been, because that would have taken away potentially some of that flexibility that they will have this offseason here. But you're right. He was not part of the rotation. I think for Dallas, I think you take a flyer on him, right? I mean, it basically cost them, and I know that the Ryan Nemhart was part of it, but it cost them a 2027 second that was Chicago's. To come into another good piece of business for a guy. And Mike Schmitz has seen these guys. I mean, you know, he's from an international, their GM in Dallas.
2: Yeah, Schmitz loves international players.
13: And they get another one there.
2: They traded up in the draft to get the Spanish prospect.
13: Yeah, Sergio De La Rea. Yep.
2: Yeah. The Knicks drafted him. And as soon as the Knicks drafted him, Schmitz was trying to move up. What other former ESPN? We got Royce Young. He was obviously involved in this trade. Just kidding. we got Schmitz, Royce, and Bontemps. I mean, they did the deal. It had nothing to do with Masai and Schmitz. Had nothing to do with Ansi. Had nothing to do with Sam Presti. This was an ESPN guy.
15: Music's always been a part of my life. I love music.

0: Right. Little moments with your family, little moments with your friends. You know, music's always a part of that.
1: Yes, I actually won.
2: See this? It just arrived from Deal Dash, a Nintendo Switch 2.
1: Look what I just won. I love Deal Dash.
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20: first Bond Temps deal. This is and then you go into Kuminga. This is the Bond Temps podcast today.
19: So... Kuminga still trends, like, at least on my socials. There he's trending every day. And I want to be clear. I have nothing against Jonathan Kuminga, his him or a player. But the outsized interest in what happens to him is mind-boggling to me. The amount of attention and coverage that is paid to Jonathan Kuminga's contractual situation, I cannot compute it. Okay? I just can't compute it. For example, well, never mind. Anyway, I see everywhere, Bobby, there's going to be sign and trades, and maybe he'll get signed and trade for $100 million, and maybe he can sign and trade for $95 million, and he'll average 75 points and 26 rebounds. I'm like, okay, ladies and gentlemen, the Atlanta Hawks have 17 players on their roster with guaranteed contracts. Actually, I think 16, right? You said that?
21: 16 guarantees, one partial, yeah, or one non-guarantee.
19: Who are they taking in a sign and trade for Jonathan Kuminga?
21: Well, and here's the other thing. They're not going in the luxury tax to do it either. And they took out salary in this. They're $4.1 million below the luxury tax. They ain't going in. So if you're the Lakers and you think you're going to trade him, Jared Vanderbilt, remember, like, I think it's interesting. Like, when you sign and trade a player and you're taking salary back, it's not like you're getting money off your books. This was a player that does not count against anything here. The same thing with... I mean, I'm seeing all these Peyton Watson sign and trade scenarios, and I'm like, stop, you know, like apron, The apron.
19: That's the other thing. I see, like, you know, if LeBron chooses not to go to Cleveland, I'm seeing, like, oh, Kuminga, 7 years, $645 million, Hall of Fame. I'm like, you guys understand that the Cavs, if they take a player in a sign and trade, they're hard capped at the first apron. They can't do that. They're going to spend past the first apron. So, and I mean, again, like, it's one thing if you're like, yeah, we're going to try to acquire Nikola Jokic and, like, it doesn't work on the cap. Okay, maybe you figure that out. I've just never seen anything like it in my career. The intense desire to acquire Jonathan Kuminga at any cost.
20: It's just a fascination, Wendy, you know, because we've been talking about him for so long. Like, as the NBA, you know, in the NBA zeitgeist, we've just been talking about Kuminga from the moment he got drafted. The two timeline stuff, playing for the Warriors, like, there's just a fascination with him. And he's been productive, right? And then when you're productive, people want to see, oh, he's going to be fully unleashed when he goes to place X. He was supposed to be fully unleashed in Atlanta.
19: Maybe he will go do that. Maybe he will sign somewhere and he will average 20-10 and he will be an all-star. That at that time, we can talk about how much he's getting paid. One thing I want to point out, if I'm not mistaken, Bobby, the Lakers could actually have done a sign and trade for Kuminga 2 weeks ago. When the Lakers traded DeAndre Ayton to the Wizards, there was a window there where the Hawks could have gotten in on the sign and trade. Before the Hawks made other acquisitions and got up against the luxury tax, before they did Lou Dort, maybe even before they did Aaron Wiggins, there was a window for the Lakers to do a deal to get Jonathan Kuminga. But what they could have paid him would have been, you know, less than the mid-level.
0: The window for signing trades, I mean, everyone's outside of LeBron and some other things, like, business is pretty much done in the league. I mean, they're really, like, you know, I know the restricted guys are still out there with Watson and Duren. But I mean, like, the creativity of a signing trade right now, where 23 teams are basically hard capped at either the first or second apron, like, it's not.

0: a wing. So, like, and I'm not saying Zaire Williams is better than Kuminga, but they moved on and signed a wing.
1: Well, remember, too, also, Kuminga's probably, or in his agent, Aaron Turner, probably thinking, well, signing trade has to be 3 years. Why am I going to get stuck on a three-year deal? Maybe I can go back in free agency. Well, sometimes the ability to take the now versus the unknown.
0: Like I said, if he signs a minimum and averages 20 and 10, it'll be genius. But enough with the sign and trades of Jonathan Kuminga. Get it off my trending. Thank you. We'll be right back on the Hoop Collective.

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14: Okay, welcome back to the Hoop Collective. I'm under control. It's all fine. I will say that by late July, we're in silly season at this juncture. Okay. All right, Bobby. There is some NBA business that needs to be done this summer, still on the books, maybe not in terms of player movement. Let's have the Draymond Green and James Harden getting re-signed into back to their teams, depending on what LeBron does. Then there'll be some fallout after that with DeMar DeRozan. But I want to talk about the guys who are extension eligible this summer. We haven't really seen, we saw Victor Wembanyama extend, but we haven't really seen a lot of guys who are extension eligible come to terms, which is a little bit unusual by late July.
15: No, you're right. I mean,

0: shoot, I even wrote an article back in June calling it the summer of extensions, and we've only seen we haven't seen many at all, especially the veterans, the rookies. Only Victor has come off the board so far. I think some of it has to do with the date of their extension eligible. I think Anthony Davis, two players that are the most fascinating to me are Anthony Davis, who's extension eligible on August 6th, and Karl-Anthony Towns, who has been extension eligible since the finals ended on that Saturday, and he was eligible the final day. Because I think for Davis, it's, listen, it's a big number. They already did the trade deal at 4 for 213, or 4 for 213. What is the number for Anthony Davis? I think Towns, for me, is fascinating just because it could set up for what happens with that roster there. Because next year's Jalen Brunson and OG, like, eventually all these numbers start to add up here. And will the Towns number be lower? Give them the flexibility. We're seeing a day and age where players are negotiating and teams are negotiating also. So those are the two big ones. It used to be the guys, it was Giannis, right? We had circled October 1st. You can put that to bed until probably January as far as what his extension is going to be and everything like that. So, but there's a lot. Curry is still out. Curry eventually, I think Steph at the end of July or August. I got to look at his date, but we've got a who's who of players, all NBA players that are still kind of hanging out there.
1: Look, I know it's fashionable to take less, and I'm not trying to. I promise you, I'm going to preface this by saying I'm not trying to upset New York Knicks fans here. I've been kind of in their crosshairs for the past couple of months, Bobby and Wendy. Jalen Brunson is going to come get all of his money, every bit that he, I won't say sacrifice. He signed a year early, right? He signed a year early. He could have signed for $100 million more by signing later. Every dollar of that, what, 280 or 300 that he's supposed to get next summer, he's going to get all of that. How does that affect any of this conversation? That affects what you do with Karl-Anthony Towns. Like, Karl-Anthony Towns wanted an extension before the season started, did not get it. And now we're in this spot where Karl-Anthony Towns sacrificed a lot, wound up going into the playoffs as their most important player. You saw how critical he was to them rolling through the East, them rolling through the finals, his defense on Victor Wembanyama. And usually when that happens, a player wants to get rewarded for his sacrifice. How do the Knicks balance both of those things? Is it possible to do both of those things? Because Jalen Brunson is going to have to eat first, but Karl-Anthony Towns is going to be up first for a contract extension. It's going to be delicate. I'm curious to see how Leon Rose and Jim Dolan and those guys handle that situation.
2: Well, Jim Dolan is on the record saying we're not going into the second apron, and then the Knicks operated their offseason not going into the second apron. It cost them Mitch Robinson, and they drove a hard bargain with Landry Shamet. I thought they got him at a good number.
0: They got all their guys at good numbers.
1: They
2: All of
1: did.
2: them. So they have set the standard that they're not doing it. So, look, Carl, he's a 20-10 guy who's proven to be a champion and was great in the playoffs. He wants that max extension. It is completely reasonable. But if his standard is, max or bust, it becomes uncertain. Now, it doesn't affect the 26-27 season. The Knicks starters will all be back, whether he signs it or not. But, the Knicks don't want him to be a free agent in 27, which is where he could be. So, they had an opportunity to extend him before last season. They didn't do it. I'm not criticizing that. It worked out. And so now they've left themselves where they're in position to deal with that. And look, what's the number that where he takes left? I mean, I don't even know, Bobby.
0: Well, his option year is 61. Okay, so if the max that's basically the number. So I'm just looking at their numbers right now. So they're roughly 13 million below the second apron next year, including the option year. Okay, free agents. The big free agent is Deuce McBride, and Josh Hart's got a team option. So really, it's really not about as much as 27. It's really about the 28 year. That 28-29 year when the Brunson $43 million number is going to jump to probably 60, I would think, right? Like, that's going to be his number.
2: Because Jalen is going to opt out of the last year of that contract at some point and get his proper raise.
0: Yeah, that's where you're going to start to see things add up with New York. But certainly him taking a little bit less, that would give them more flexibility next offseason to be able to add some things to the roster so they're not just pressed up against that second apron.
2: It's just, it's hard to keep teams together for more than like 3 years at this point.
1: Mm-hmm.
2: And for that to happen, you have to bend somewhere. And the Thunder, I mean, the Celtics, you saw what's happened to the Celtics.
0: Yeah.
2: The Thunder are bending, trying not to break. And the Knicks are, it's tight. It feels, it's squeezed. And so we'll see. Do they bend or break? You know, and that's what this will be this moment will be an indication of whether that could happen. So I do know this. Vince, you're on the front lines of this. Karl Towns is a damn important player for them.
1: Yes, he is.
2: Damn important player. So we'll watch that. Obviously, the other one is Jokic, which there's no drama there. He's not extending.
0: Listen, the Jokic one is fascinating. For me, it's interesting. And I know he's come out and said that Denver is where he's going to be and all that, and he's going to sign next year. But, man, I'm just looking at the roster, like what and the what they've done or really haven't done this offseason and going into next year, you know, as the third best, fourth best, fifth, I don't know, you can go down the pecking order there. They're basically, they're the same team. Right? They're the same team, and they still have the Peyton Watson situation to figure out here.
1: What's your favorite phrase, Wendy?
2: Actions over words.
1: There we go.
2: Yeah, we'll see. All right, we'll be right back here on the Hoop Collective.
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11: All right, welcome back to Hoop Collective. Bobby, how about Sports Business Classroom? You had a great week last week, right?
12: We did. We had a terrific week. We had, I think the numbers eventually got to, I think we were at 130. I was really, one of the things that, besides the actual programming that we go through, daily programming, having speakers come through and presenting, is that we have a mock trade deadline on Friday. And our good, the people at SpoTrack came in and built out a secondary website for them to use, like a dummy shadow website, because the traffic on their site has been so great with all these students going on there. And they build out the site. But one of the things, Brian, they have to do is on Wednesday, they have to present, we call it midterm. So you have to come in and kind of give an idea.
11: God, Vince, they have a midterm on a week-long class? My God.
12: Let's just say the midterms on Wednesday were not very good.
11: Uh-oh, the professor was upset.
12: I was very concerned. And when I talked to them on Saturday after they presented, which were really good, like probably the best I've said, I was honest with them. I said, you were all a train wreck on Wednesday. You basically have made grounds as far as where they are. And yeah, I mean, it's an exhausting week, but it's probably, as I always say, it's probably one of the more enjoyable weeks.
11: All right. Thank you to Miles, Mark, Tucker, and Jackson. Put it together. Thank you to Bobby and Vinny. Thank you for watching and listening to the Hoop Collective. We'll be back later this week, or probably actually before, when we hear from LeBron.

Hello and welcome in. It's Always College Football. I'm your host, Greg McElroy. So happy to have you here with us today. College football season is very, very close. And when we get to this point of the season, we start to identify numbers, trends, streaks, some of which are the bane of our existence, some of which are just a game or two away from being broken. That's the beauty of college football. Hope springs eternal. And maybe some of the things that have held your program down, maybe they end this year in spectacular fashion. After all, Indiana, the losingest program in college football history, just won the national championship. So anything can happen here in 2026. Always encourage you to subscribe to the podcast, or if you get the podcast, check out our full episodes on there. You can also check us out on the ESPN College Football YouTube page. So let's kick things off with some numbers and streaks you need to know in college football this year. 48. Georgia enters this season having won 48 consecutive games against unranked opponents. It's the longest active streak in the sport. It's not particularly close. Oregon is up next at 33. The last time Georgia lost to an unranked team, that was South Carolina. It was in double overtime. It was in 2019. There are true freshmen on this roster who were in sixth grade the last time Georgia had a really bad Saturday. So, does it continue? Yes. And the mechanism is the point. Streaks like this, they don't die to a better team. They die to a flat team. You lose to an unranked opponent the week after an emotional game. Your quarterback has a very ordinary day. You turn it over a couple times, and suddenly it's the fourth quarter, and the crowd on the other side believes. Well, Georgia has avoided that fate 48 consecutive times, which means it isn't luck anymore. It's a cultural feature. You watch the tape, and it's almost boring. I mean, Georgia wins the line of scrimmage in the first 10 minutes. The other team's plan stops working, and the drama gets removed before the drama can really start. Saban's Alabama once won 100 in a row against unranked teams. So we know

0: the mountain can be climbed. And I'm not talking myself into an unranked team beating Georgia until I watch an unranked team beat Georgia. They're the two-time defending SEC champ, and nothing about how they handle Saturday has changed. I think the verdict on this one, it will continue, and I don't see it stopping anytime soon. The next number is 11. Over the last 12 years, the SEC championship has won by either Alabama or Georgia 11 times. Alabama's won 7 in 14, 15, 16, 18, 20, 21, and 23. Georgia's won 4, 17, 22, 24, and 25. Only one time in the last 12 years did anybody else crash it. That was LSU in 2019. That's not a door being open. That's a door coming off its hinges in a hurricane. So does it continue? Look at what happened last season to the teams trying to break it, right? A&M was 11-0, highest ranking since 95. Didn't even make it to the SEC championship game. Ole Miss made the playoff, beat Georgia in the Sugar Bowl, didn't play in the SEC title. That's the tell. You can have the best season your program's had in 30 years and still not get within a time zone of the SEC championship trophy because the two programs in front of you don't have the off years. They have the adjustments. But here's what might be different in 26. Alabama's got to replace a quarterback. And you look at Texas and Texas A&M. They're both very real. Lane Kiffin's at LSU now. It's a program with the number one transfer class. And the 9-game conference schedule means that Georgia and Alabama have more landmines to walk through than they once did. So that's 4 legitimate disruptors, more than there's been in a decade. And of the 4, the one I'd bet on is Texas. Not necessarily A&M. Texas enters the season top 15 nationally in returning production, which is the single most predictive thing you can do. You can know about a football team in July. And Arch Manning closed last year with 14 touchdowns and 2 interceptions over his final 6 games. So the hype on him was a little early. It just wasn't wrong. My verdict right now, I'm leaning like this streak continues. I think Georgia is probably the safest bet in the sport. But if it ever dies, 2026 feels like a very likely year. And the Texas Longhorns feel like the likeliest one to be able to pull that off. The next number is 15. Kurt Cignetti has never lost a home game at Indiana. He is 15-0. That is the longest active home win streak in college football. It belongs to Indiana, which is part that still doesn't necessarily compute, right? USA Today now ranks him the number one coach in the Big Ten ahead of Ryan Day, ahead of Dan Lanning. 2 years ago, he was at James Madison. So does this streak continue? Well, this is the best appointment viewing number on the list, and here's the reason. Indiana's home schedule this fall includes Ohio State and USC. So the longest home win streak in America has to survive what might be the preseason number one walking into Bloomington, and Indiana doing it while replacing arguably the best player in their history and the best player in college football because Fernando Mendoza went and won the Heisman, was the number one overall pick, and he's now in the NFL. The answer in Bloomington is Josh Hoover, who spent 4 years at TCU and is spending his last one in the Big Ten. So defending national champs, new quarterback, and the two hardest home games of the Cignetti era. Now the case for the streak anyway. I just watched the team from last year, and what jumps out is scheme. Right? It's the building. It stopped flinching around midseason to 24. It hasn't never really changed again, right? Home field's real and measurable when the crowd has been rewarded 15 times watching a scheme that's incredible. And Cignetti has never been the guy who needs a quarterback to necessarily save him. He wins with structure. He wins with a defense that doesn't give up cheap yardage, that forces you to be perfect, and with a line that makes an average day a winning day. And that's the profile that survives a quarterback change. So I think it will survive against SC, but Ohio State in Bloomington, I think that's where it could end. And if Indiana wins that one, they'll be the number one team in America. And this streak is the least interesting thing about them. There'll be a lot of very interesting things about Indiana if they can get through both those home games. Next number is also number 12. That's Oregon. Oregon has not lost a true road game since October 14th, 2023. That was at Washington. They lost that game 36-33. Since then, they've had 12 straight road wins. And everyone since 2024 came as a Big Ten member. Like Oregon left the Pac-12, joined arguably the toughest conference in the sport, started flying in some cases 2,000 miles to play in November, and got better at it. Like Dan Lanning is 48-8 at Oregon and 18-2 in true road games since 2022. So does it continue? I think the schedule answers this one. Oregon travels roughly 7,500 miles in 2026 to Oklahoma State, SC, Illinois, Michigan State, and Ohio State. Three of those they should win comfortably. Two are where the streak lives or dies. September 26th at USC, November 7th at Ohio State. I'd separate those two rather than lump them together because USC is definitely a shootout risk, right? I mean, Lincoln Riley's offense, they're going to score, and Oregon has to win a track meet, what might be a full hostile building there in September. Ohio State is a different animal altogether because that's our preseason number one with Julian Sayin, and that's not a game that you win with resilience. That's a game you win by being better. Look, 18-2 away from Autzen is a program, Trey. That's not a hot streak. Road football is the truest measure we have because talent shows up at home automatically, and character has to be packed and carried through an airport and a flight. Oregon's problem last season was never the road. It was Indiana, who beat them twice, once in Eugene and then once there in Atlanta. The verdict, I do think it survives September. Columbus in November is where it ends. And Oregon, they'll take that trade if the rest of the season looks anything like last year.
1: I'm John, founder of Amberjack. 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
7: 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If you're craving some college football content, you can find tons of it on ACF. Let's continue on with some numbers you need to know. Our next number is 29. Nebraska, they have lost 29 straight games to ranked teams. Their last win over a ranked opponent was September 17th of 2016. That was number 22, Oregon. They beat them 35-32. Since then, 29 consecutive losses to ranked team. I mean, the iPhone 7 came out that month. So let me be precise, because this one gets described wrong constantly, including by me. Not all 29 of these were heartbreakers, right? I mean, Michigan hung 45 on them a couple years ago. But 11 of those 29 games came by 8 points or fewer. And since the streak started, Nebraska is just 14-40. In games decided by 8 or fewer points. 10 more one-score losses than any other team in the country. So does it continue? I think it ends this year. I'll give you the date. I think October 10th is the one that you circle if you are the Nebraska Cornhuskers. Indiana's going to be in Lincoln. You know Indiana's going to be a top 10 team. Here's how I get here. Look, Nebraska has exactly 2 home games all season against teams that are locks to be in the top 25. You get Indiana at home on October 10th. You get Ohio State at home on November 21st. Like, Ohio State's number one, more than likely, so I don't know if that's the one. Oregon's a road game. Iowa's a road game, which leaves Indiana at Memorial Stadium in October against a team replacing the Heisman Trophy winner with a quarterback spending his first year in the building, his last year in college football. And Nebraska can maybe walk into that game at 4-1 or better. You get Ohio, Bowling Green, North Dakota, Maryland, all at home. You do have a road trip to Michigan State. The other thing that changes the quarterback, if you look at Anthony Calantri, I mean, he's a playmaker. He's in Lincoln now. And he was the Mountain West Offensive Player of the Year at UNLV, went for nearly 3,500 passing yards, 650 on the ground, and 33 total touchdowns. So he's got 31 career starts across 3 seasons at 2 different programs. And he's a dual threat, which Dana Holgorsen hasn't really had there. Losing Dylan Raiola hurt. They also lost their leading rusher. So this is a different offense by necessity. But different is exactly what 29 straight requires. So I do think it ends. I think they'll get one this year. I don't know which one. I feel like it's got a chance to be at home. Maybe it's Ohio State. Maybe it's Indiana. Maybe they get one on the road, perhaps. But, man, I look at this Nebraska team. I think this is the one that could potentially elevate with a slightly higher ceiling than what they've had the last couple of years. We'll go next to the number 4. 4, that's Virginia Tech. They have not beaten a ranked team in the regular season since 2021. 4 seasons, 0 regular season wins over a ranked opponent. There is one asterisk, a good one, because Virginia Tech did beat number 23 Tulane in the Military Bowl back in December of 23. And Brent Pry said the quiet part himself afterward. That was the kind of win they couldn't find during the regular season. He was right, and it stayed right, and it cost him his job. So does it continue? No. And this is the best story in the ACC that not a lot of people are talking about, because James Franklin, being the head coach at Virginia Tech now, is at Penn State, fired there in October in Blacksburg, inherits a 4-year ranked win drought in one of the loudest stadiums in America that had nothing to really be loud about. And here's the number underneath the number. Virginia Tech was never ranked, not for a single week in Brent Pry's entire tenure. And that's a real stat, because you can't really beat ranked teams if you're never in the conversation to be one. Nobody's giving you a top 25 opponent at home at night when you're 3-4. You get them on the road in November as a 17-point underdog. So Franklin's entire career has been about getting programs into that conversation. So whatever anybody wants to argue about his ceiling, and people will, The floor he built is exactly what this program needs, because Virginia Tech's problem was never the ceiling. And for context, and how far it went, that 0-3 start was their worst since 87, which was Frank Beamer's first year. And Beamer went on to build the whole cathedral, right? So I do think it ends. I do think Franklin will have Virginia Tech ranked. And once you're ranked, the schedule gives you more of a chance. That's for sure. We'll go next to USC. The number here is 6/13, all right? Lincoln Riley at SC against ranked opponents is 6-13. That's the entire SC conversation right there. Because Lincoln Riley is a great coach. I mean, I think he's one of the best offensive minds in his generation. He's developed multiple Heisman Trophy winners. USC is going to score points. The USC, they've had some trouble on specific Saturdays when the other team can also score points. Last year, they were 1-3 against ranked teams. So does it continue? Well, here's the date that decides it. Oregon comes to Los Angeles on September 26th. It's a top 10 team at home in September with a 12-game road winning streak on the line. You beat them, and the number becomes 7-13, and the entire narrative shifts just in one afternoon. You lose it, and we're having the exact same conversation.

0: and then July of 2027. So the diagnosis, because, oh, can't win big games, also it's lazy, and I want to leave it there. You watch the tape from the three losses last year, and it was kind of the same movie with a different cast. Offense does its job. The game turns when they don't get the stop they absolutely have to have. And that's not necessarily a Lincoln Riley problem in the abstract. This is maybe a bit of a roster construction problem. It's fixable, too. And the thing that he's been hired to fix, he goes out and gets Gary Patterson. And while the schedule, it doesn't let you hide, in the Big Ten, there is no soft November. You get measured multiple times a year, whether you're ready or not. So I do think the record will improve. I think SC becomes a real thing, and I think a permanent debate gets decided on September 26th. So circle that game now, because it's a big one for the Trojans.
1: The bladder control aisle. You won't shop here again.

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13: 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Full episodes and clip outs I think you guys will enjoy. Some numbers you need to know. Let's continue on. The number here is 10. Florida State, their last road win was at Florida in November of 23. Since then, they are 0-10 away from Tallahassee. They were winless on the road in 24. They were winless on the road in 25. And in 23, remember, this was a program that went 13-1. They won the ACC. They become the only undefeated Power Conference champion ever to get left out of the playoff. And that's not ancient history. That's just 2.5 years ago. So does it continue? No. I think they'll win one. Because over 5 or 6 tries, you almost can't not. And because that's the boring answer, let me tell you what I'm actually watching. I mean, road football is one of the most honest things in the sport. I mean, you can scheme it up at home to an extent, but you can't manufacture composure on 3rd and 7 in a super hostile stadium with a headset you can't hear and the play clock ticking down to 4. You watch the tape of those 10 losses, and the common thread isn't talent. It's maybe the way things flip and they can't regain momentum. It's a muff punt or a busted coverage or a drive that forces the other team to answer. And that's what 0-10 measures. Now, Mike Norvell's back, which was not a foregone conclusion. So here's the real test. It's not whether they win a road game. It's really the first one. Because a team carrying a 10-game road losing streak walks into the stadium already flinching. And the first time something goes wrong, everybody on that sideline, they start to get a little bit shaky, right? They have to win one ugly one before they can win one comfortably. So my verdict here is the streak ends. But the number tells us Florida State is back, isn't necessarily one road win. It's finishing above 500 away from home, and I'm not quite ready to go there just yet. The next number is 1, and that is Miami. They have lost at least one ACC road game every year under Mario Cristobal. So 4 years, four different road losses, 22, 23, 24, and 25. And look, I know early it was different, right? But last season with a remarkably good team, they lost at SMU. In 2024, the one that maybe haunts them the most, they start 9-0, they get all the way to number four, go to Syracuse in the finale, they blow a 21-point lead and lose, which cost them a trip to the ACC championship game, a playoff berth, and that was with the eventual number one overall pick at quarterback. But last year, man, they were amazing. They went 13-2 throughout the regular season and the postseason. They defeat the defending Ohio State Buckeyes, the champs, one of the biggest upsets in playoff history, and they lose the last national championship game by 6 points. So does it continue? Well, let's look at the road schedule, because the road schedule is the segment here. They play four ACC road games in 26, at Stanford, September 4th, at Wake Forest, September 18th, at Clemson on October 3rd, at North Carolina on Halloween. And that's the whole list, right? And here's the part that should get Miami's attention. Every one of them is over before November. The Notre Dame trip on November 7th is non-conference, so it can't touch this streak. The last three games are all at home. So forget November and forget everything you know about how hot Miami got at the end of last year. This one gets decided by Halloween, and there are two problem spots. I think at Wake Forest, Friday night, week three, good coach, precisely the game that this program has maybe lost every once in favored by double digits, building's loud, maybe come out a little flat. Then you look at Clemson, October 3rd in Death Valley. Miami won there in overtime in 23, so it's been done, but Clemson is not a team that you casually go collect on the road in October. Stanford and North Carolina should be comfortable. So if it's two games standing between Miami and being a program with no exclusives left, right, I think it ends this year. I think Cristobal and company, they'll pass every road test. But I would circle those two trips, one to Wake Forest and one to Clemson. Those two will be a little trickier than I think most people anticipate. The next number is two. Michigan has lost only two Big Ten home games since 2021. So think about that. Two conference games inside of the Big House. They lost to Oregon in 24 and Ohio State in 25. That's it. And both those teams were ranked number one in the country when they did it. So three total home losses in the last 5 years, two in league play, one to Texas, all three were the top three teams. So does it continue? Yes. And the home schedule is why. If you look at who's actually broken this thing, it's Oregon and Ohio State. Both of them are road games in 2026. The only two teams that have solved the Michigan Stadium puzzle don't come to Michigan Stadium this year. So what's left at home? You get Iowa at home on September 26th. You get Penn State on October 17th. Matt Campbell in year one. You get Indiana on October 24th. Michigan State and UCLA at home in November. There's your slip up. That's Indiana on October 24th. That's the defending national champ there in the Big House. I mean, that's the game. So the wrinkle that makes this number so specific, and I want to talk about it because this is how a stat gets butchered on television. Oklahoma also comes to Ann Arbor on September 12th. Oklahoma will probably be a top 10 team. So Michigan could absolutely lose that football game, and this number wouldn't move one inch because it's non-conference. Same reason why number three Texas beating them at home in 24 doesn't touch it. The Big Ten number is the Big Ten number, and the new era fits this streak better than almost any hire they could have made. I mean, Kyle Whittingham is the head coach of Michigan, 21 years at Utah.

0: 177-88 career record. And his whole career was built on being the hardest team on your schedule to play. And he did it without Michigan's resources. Now he has them. So I do think that game against Indiana will be a very tricky one. So I could see this number going from 2 to 3 on October 24th. But that to me is about the only real threat on the home slate for the Wolverines. The next number is 10 as well. This is Texas A&M. The last time A&M won 10 games in consecutive years was in 1993 and 1994. That's 32 years. I mean, Bill Clinton was in his first term. And A&M is on the doorstep right now for the first time in a generation. They were 11-2 last year after an 11-0 start. They got all the way up to a number 3 ranking. They win at Notre Dame. They beat LSU convincingly in Death Valley that gets a man fired. And the first college football playoff bid in program history. So does it continue? Well, let's pull the road schedule first because it kind of reframes everything. I mean, A&M plays 5 SEC road games in 2026. They're at LSU, they're at Missouri, at Alabama, at South Carolina, and at Oklahoma. 5. In the first year of a 9-game SEC schedule. And the non-conference relief is Missouri State and the Citadel, so it's not really like there's a lot of places to hide. Like, they'll get those, of course, but here's why that matters more than it looks. Like, there is a live argument, and A&M's own people are making it, that last year's 11-2 came with a pretty friendly draw. Now, I don't fully buy it because you don't walk into Notre Dame and then hang 49 in Death Valley on accident. But the argument exists, and the schedule is the answer. Because if A&M wins 10 games with 5 SEC road games on the card, that's not similar to the 11-2 they experienced last year. This is a categorically better one. 11 wins last year was a breakout. 10 wins this year would be the proof. And that's the whole A&M story historically. So they've never had trouble with the breakout. They've had trouble with the follow-up, playing with a target instead of a chip. And Mike Elko already did the hard part. That was in year number 2. Now it's time to put those seasons together. I think they'll get there. I think it'll be a little uglier than last year, but it might be worth twice as much. I think A&M ends this 32-year drought. Even though they haven't won a conference title, I think they will get the double-digit victories this season. That'll do it for us here at Always College Football. These numbers are interesting, aren't they? Hopefully they come to an end for many of your teams this fall. Remember, subscribe to the podcast, or if you get the podcast, check us out on the ESPN College Football YouTube page. And remember, for Mark, Jake, Jack, the other Jack, I'm Greg. We hope you have a terrific day. And remember, it's always college football.
1: Pardon the interruption, but I'm Mike Wilbon. It felt so good to be back at work with Tony yesterday.
2: I'm Frank Isola. Apparently, Tony needed a day to recover, Mike.
1: Ooh, apparently so. And apparently like you look like you're on Love Island. Where are you coming to me from?
2: I am, Mike, this is your summer house that you're letting me use.
1: Isn't.
2: Your beach house.
1: Uh-uh.
2: I appreciate it.
1: I'm glad you're Come there, on, though, you wherever that is. Welcome to PTI. Tony's in Turkey for his hair transplant. What can I tell you? So I'm joined by our great friend from the starting lineup on Sirius XM, Mr. Frank Isola.
2: Wow.
1: Yeah. He's in Love Island. He is. I'm just saying. Let's start with LeBron's indecision. Just days after Adam Silver said he'd like LeBron to make his decision so the NBA can get on with his scheduling, his agent, Rich Paul, said on the podcast last night, quote, "We're not going to be rushed," close quote. Paul said the wait is not a deliberate attempt to gin up attention. I believe that, Frank. Do you?
2: Come on. Just there's a little bit. LeBron loves the attention. You know, Rich Paul, you know, he said he's not in a rush. No one's going to rush him. We're not arguing that. He also said it's LeBron's choice. No one's arguing that. I think we all just want it to be over with, and we're asking, what is the delay? Is he waiting for money to get freed up, maybe by a team like Cleveland? Is he waiting for a deal to happen? Maybe Anthony Davis. Maybe he's got something cooked up with his buddy Draymond Green. It's interesting that it's dragged on for this long already, and we really don't have any indication. It sounds like there's 4 finalists, right? Golden State, Philadelphia, Cleveland, and Miami. Maybe I'm going to be wrong. I still think it's going to be Golden State, but it's gone on way too long. And you cannot sit here and tell me LeBron's lived this life forever, Mike. He loves the attention. There's nothing wrong with it.
1: There isn't.
2: The attention's
1: part of it. And that's why everybody needs to shut the hell up. about how long it's lasting. What do you got to do? You got nothing. You got July and August in front of you with no sports news, yep. just like me. And let me just say this, Frank. I'm tired of this thing. What is he waiting on? He doesn't know. He doesn't know what he's going to do. How about that? No, because I actually had a decision like this in my life. In the prime of my career, I was LeBron's age. Was it to go to the Chicago Tribune and move back home or stay in Washington at the Washington Post and do what eventually resulted in this? I didn't know. And I can promise you it took me longer than the 2 or 3 weeks you all are whining about. Even Kornheiser used to call me every morning. What are you doing? I'm taking my damn time. I'm figuring it out. It's my life. He's got a daughter. He's got a wife. He's got a home. So take your time, LeBron. So what? What is it that you need? If I was LeBron, I'd call up Adam Silver. And I say, if I decide on the eve of Halloween, you'll take the decision and like it. Shut up. The whining across America about LeBron's decision is really making me angry.
2: Mike, the guy's whole life has been planned out. You honestly are going to sit here. He knew he probably wasn't going to be back with the Lakers for months. You really don't think
1: I don't believe that
2: he knows what his next move is?
1: Not this one. This is the hardest.
2: You don't?
1: In some ways, it's only 2 years, Frank, maybe. This is the hardest one. And so you see him with his daughter walking around. His sons are already gone. But I know how that feels. You know how that feels. He's got to make a decision that's bigger than him. That was not the case with going to win 5, 6, 7. It wasn't. So now LeBron's got this thing. He's got other interests. He's got golf. Stephen A. doesn't know what a golf ball is, so he can't address it, even though he says stuff like, well, the golf doesn't matter. Stephen A. wouldn't know golf from a hockey puck. And so there are decisions that LeBron has that are in front of him. And if he wants to take till Halloween, I'm with him. Good.
2: You know, at that sports convention that they had in New York last week, the one where you charge about $900 for a picture, he had 4 appearances, and a couple of those were his podcast, and he didn't say anything.
1: Good.
2: Mike, believe me, he knows where he's going, and you knew where you were going to.
1: No,
2: or not going in that case. All right, let's move to baseball and 2 teams on the rise. The Red Sox beat the Orioles last night for their 14th straight win, the team's second longest in history, and that's a pretty long history. And the Brewers beat the Mets to pass the Dodgers as the team with the best record in baseball. What's the bigger deal, Mike?
1: It's not close. It's the Brewers. The Brewers were supposed to be in
2: really?
1: A rebuilding year, yes. The Brewers were looked at as a team that was sort of starting over. They got some great building blocks. They still got Yelich. They got the Miz. And if you have an ace like the Miz, you can be in it. I realize that. And they, by the way, I thought they protected him pretty well last night. You don't have to go 7. You know, you don't have to. It's nice for those of us who like starting pitching, even though we hate cheeseheads, to see the Miz doing what he's doing. I don't know how long you can continue 104 miles an hour. I don't. And I don't wish, why do I not wish him ill? I wish him nothing but health, even though he's a rival of my team. The Dodgers spend $200 billion. The Brewers do not. I'm not going to say the Brewers are Billy Beane's money ball because I don't necessarily believe that. The Brewers are terrific every year. They win 90 or more every damn year.
2: Yeah.
1: For the Brewers to eclipse the Dodgers, I know it's temporary. We got a long way to go. That is the most important development in baseball last night.
2: And it's still hard to believe when you think about the Brewers. The last time they were in the World Series was 1982.
1: I know.
2: And back then, of course, they were in the American League. It's been a long time. But come on, Mike. It's the Red Sox.
1: No, it's not.
2: And last night, with Caleb Doran, the 5'7" infielder, he's hitting a home run over the Green Monster. 2 outs, game tied, beating the Orioles, who, by the way, came in with a 7-game winning streak.
1: So?
2: Orioles. Well, no, they had won 7 in a row, though. It was a big deal. And Wilson Contreras, after the game, talked about the emotion in the stadium. He compared it to the World Baseball Classic when he was on Venezuela and they've won. So good things are happening in Boston. I still think Scotland being there for the World Cup, there's a couple of good vibes from the Tartan Army. But here's a couple of stats for you. Why don't you think about this? The last time the Red Sox won 15 games in a row was 80 years ago. Ted Williams was on the team.
1: It's a great season, great stretch they're having, no doubt. But it ain't the Brewers. They in first place Brewers in first place in the whole damn league. The Brewers.
2: But think about this now. Since 1961, there have been 7 streaks of 15 or more wins.
1: Stop.
2: That's not a lot.
1: Stop with that.
0: Don't give me analytics.
2: Stop. Let me give you a number.
0: First damn place. You like that number?
2: For one day.
0: Okay,
2: ahead of the Dodgers, by the end of the week.
0: The Dodgers who spent all the money, who everybody says is going to be a three-peat. Ahead of the Dodgers. Don't give me this. The 19th team to have eaten orange slices and then have a winning streak of six or more.
2: Seventh streak of 15 or more in the last, since 1961. It's an impressive stat.
0: We're in our second day of World Cup withdrawal, Frank and me. MLS is running a really smart promo campaign that boasts, we'll take it from here. Which raises the question, Frank, what opportunities has this World Cup opened up in this market, our market? And how can MLS truly take it from here?
2: All right, so let's think about it. The last time the World Cup was here in 1994, the MLS inaugural season didn't happen until 1996. So you still waited 2 years.
0: Right.
2: Now you're starting up with a league that's been in place for 32 years, and Lionel Messi plays for one of the teams. Arguably the greatest player of all time, still one of the best players in the world, had a great World Cup, not a great final game, I'll give you that. I think the biggest thing, though, for the MLS, if you think about Christian Pulisic, Weston McKennie, great American players, they play in Italy. Chris Richards, Tyler Adams, terrific American players, they play in England. The kid Balogun, who, you know, with the red card, he plays for Monaco. So, Mike, I'll give you a basketball analogy to this. You know, Pau Gasol grows up in Spain, and Spain has a great professional basketball league.
0: Right.
2: His dream, though, is to play in the NBA.
0: Yeah.
2: Luka Doncic played in Spain. His dream. Mike, American kids grow up wanting to play in Europe.
0: I know.
2: So it may take a couple of more decades until those players say, where I want to be is for the LA Galaxy or for the Red Bulls. But a big part of it's going to be, are the owners willing to spend the money? Because if you want to bring the big players and compete, you got to spend.
0: So starting as soon as that promo went on Sunday night, and it's just brilliantly done, my first question is, okay, then take it from here, damn it. Then let's do it.
2: Yeah.
0: But I realize, Frank, it still comes back to money. They can't just create more national broadcast money. And that's what we're talking about. Not local markets. And I realize some, you know, their local markets richer than others, New York, L.A., obviously. But, Frank, so what I start wondering is, not just those American stars you mentioned, but in the case of Jude, in the case of Holland, these guys are young and they are in the prime of their careers. Or just they're not even entering yet. And they're so charismatic. Lamine Yamal, we can't even talk about him. He's 19. Can you get those kids interested in playing in the United States? And what works against us right now is we can still see them. We can wake up on Saturday and Sunday morning and turn on our TVs and see them. And it doesn't matter that they play for MLS. Can MLS dent that? Is that reasonable?
2: I think it's going to take a long time.
0: Yeah.
2: And to your point, you know, Paul Tenorio in The Athletic really had a good article about it today. And when you think about those television deals for La Liga, there's basically three teams that everybody wants to watch. It's Barcelona, Real Madrid, Atletico Madrid. In England, there's about six or seven teams. Our American sports cultures, we want parity.
0: Well,
2: the last eight champions,
0: maybe some owners might not want parity. This poses a couple, Frank. They have to be wild, you know, wild card Jerry Jones, like, you know, 1989 dudes, right?
2: The Dodgers don't want it. That's for sure. They don't want parity.
0: No, they don't want parity. Let's take a break. But coming up, Cal Raleigh makes the Reds pay for wanting to face him. What's the word for Cincinnati's decision?
2: And Trey Turner combines two homers with four misplays. How best to describe his night?
0: So you think two decades, you think 20 more years, huh? I think it's going to be a while, Frank.
2: Yep.
0: I'm with you. I'd love to see it. The momentum is so in place for something happened in the MLS, and it seems like...
3: The people order delivery like they're made of money. That's...

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1: The boss had been going on for over an hour. But ever since Kevin started wearing amberjacks, some would say he was a little too comfortable.
2: Brad. Nobody said that.

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10: Time to trade words with Frank. What's first?
11: The Reds walking the bases loaded to face Cal Raleigh last night was blank.
10: All right, Frank, we got to pay attention here. Seventh inning, Reds are down 3-0. And they get to the place where they got to have an intentional walk to set up the potential double play, but it's got to come from Cal Raleigh. First pitch to Cal Raleigh, Frank. Granny, get out of here. He had been hitting like 045, I'm exaggerating slightly. Yeah. Only like 10 home runs this season. What's the word for that? Mine is strategery. Yes, Terry Francona is going to say, you know what? We're always playing the percentages. We hire people now and pay them $1 trillion to help us play the percentages. Strategery.
12: All right. I want to make you angry because your pool is dirty behind me and you got me upset in the first block. I'm going to go with a word that you hate.
10: What?
12: Analytically sound. Analytically sound. So think about this. A year ago, Cal Raleigh had 38 home runs. He was almost a year to the day,
10: yeah.
12: And he was coming off winning the home run derby, right?
10: Yeah.
12: It's a huge story in baseball. You mentioned the 10 home runs. He's only hit two since mid-June. He's batting 163, and the batter ahead of him, here you had Dominic Canzone, had a 993 OPS against lefties. He's a lefty. Terry Francona was playing the percentages.
10: I
12: think he did the right thing,
10: yeah,
12: by walking Canzone to pitch to Raleigh.
10: Right thing. How'd that work out? Bang. I mean,
12: doesn't always work out.
10: That's a real dilemma. That should have been one of our words, should have been dilemma, because that's a baseball 150-year-old dilemma. What's next?
11: Trey Turner's night was blank.
10: Trey Turner had the up and down nights of all up and down nights. I mean, he has a misplay, then a double. Then he goes home run, then he goes misplay again, home run, misplay. And after each misplay, of course, in Philly, they're booing his brains out and then cheering wildly when he hits the home runs and the double. And ultimately, they win the game. Frank,

0: my word is going to be Philly special, because their heads must have exploded because they couldn't just have a continuous rain of boos. It had to be interrupted somewhere with cheering, which they're loath to do, even for their baseball heroes. Philly special.
1: Yeah, they even gave him a bit of a mock cheer on the final out of the game. What's amazing, too, for Turner, he had a huge night in terms of milestones. 200th home run, 300th career double. I'm going to go, the plays in the field, and I watched a lot of this game, you could tell he was frustrated, but I'm going to go with net positive. Because guess what? As your buddy Herm Edwards would say, you play to win the game.
0: That's right.
1: They won the game last night. And that's part of it. And it's also a situation at the youngest age. They tell you when you make a mistake, just play through it. Keep competing.
0: Keep playing.
1: He's doing it at the highest level in a place like Philadelphia, no less.
0: It's hard.
1: So I give Trey Turner a lot of credit for the way he handled it.
0: Yeah, it is difficult to play through that there. What's next?
1: Yep.
2: It's blank that new Kentucky football coach Will Stein says he thinks the school can win, quote, because of me, end quote.
0: How about this dude, Frank? I know he had some success as an assistant in Oregon. I mean, a lot of success. But still, you go into the SEC? You go into that conference? Which, my goodness, every year has a minimum 7 or 8 schools where you have to be sitting there in the offseason going, my God, how do we beat these people? The schedule's always loaded. And this guy comes in and just says, yeah, the difference is going to be me. My word is irresistible, much more so than anything Arch Manning is going to do this season, much more so than anything smug Greg Sankey has to say at these stupid SEC media day things, these things that anger me so much. I want to see this dude at Kentucky. Kentucky doesn't care about football. Are they going to pay enough people? Are their boosters going to switch over from basketball and leave Rupp Arena and pay these football kids? I want to see it. It's irresistible.
1: Thank God. You walked right into my word. Indiana Jonesing. Think about it. Kentucky's a basketball school.
0: Yeah.
1: What's the last basketball school to win a national championship? Was Indiana. How did they do it? By mostly using players that are older than most NBA rosters through the transfer portal. And according to all these experts, Kentucky has a top 10. Think about this, Mike. Transfer portal class.
0: Yeah.
1: So it can be done, including a quarterback from Notre Dame. You know what I like about this? These basketball schools could win, and it puts pressure on your school to win a national championship.
0: There's no
1: if
0: pressure.
1: Indiana can do it, maybe Kentucky,
0: no pressure
1: maybe Northwestern.
0: On my school. Well, just you know, get the stadium open, and people like Frank can come and say, can I get a ticket into your nice new palace? And I'll say, probably not.
1: In a suite.
0: We'll see. That's enough. Bring some riches. That's enough wordplay. Let's take one last break, but still to come. The Angels snap a 106-game losing streak. We're going to tell you how.
1: And John Harbaugh reacts to Cam Scadaboo's fail flip. Oh, boy.
0: Frank, you are part of the Northwestern Greater family. Are you coming to a game to see the new palace or what?
1: Hunt? Yes.
0: Okay.
1: In the suite. In the suite
0: all
1: with you.
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21: Time to get happy, people. Happy 26th birthday, Erling Haaland. Haaland has been an international star for years, but he was one of the players whose personality and play captured the imaginations of casual fans during Norway's World Cup run of the quarters. Haaland scored 7 goals during the tournament and added more than 30 million Instagram followers. He now has more than 72 million followers, whereas the Man City club for which he plays has a total of 56 million. As a souvenir from his time in the States, Haaland took home a taxidermied raccoon holding a whiskey bottle.
22: He loved every minute of being here in the United States. I got to go to one of the games, the one against Brazil, where he scored the 2 goals. Haaland loves everything about the United States. We're talking about the MLS. I think at one point he will play here. Not going to be for a while, but I do think he'll play.
21: Who loves the attention more, Haaland or LeBron? A not-so-happy anniversary to Clay Kirby. This is posthumous. But on this day 56 years ago, the Padres righty was no-hitting the Mets through 8 when manager Preston Gomez lifted him for a pinch hitter. Reason? The Padres were improbably losing 1-0. San Diego fans booed the decision, which backfired because the Padres didn't score, yet gave up two more in the ninth to lose 3-0. Worse, the Padres were 20 games under 500 at the time. Kirby said years later, a no-hitter would have given the franchise a much bigger boost than one more win. If it had been the seventh game of the World Series, I could understand it, I guess. But we were in last place, said his manager Gomez. I don't play for the fans. You play to win.
22: A couple of interesting stats from that. Cito Gaston was the pinch hitter that was used. And it took until 2021 for the Padres to become the last active team in the majors to finally get a no-hitter. Took quite a while.
21: Happy trails to the St. Louis Cardinals on a walk-off of the second straight night. The Cards were up 1 on the Angels in the bottom of the ninth last night when All-Star closer Riley O'Brien gave up a game-time double to Vaughn Grissom. O'Brien then

0: intentionally walk Josh Lowe to load the bases and face the slumping Joe Adell, whom O'Brien then plunked to force in the winning run. These were the first earned runs O'Brien had allowed in a month. And the Angels had lost their previous 106 games when trailing entering the ninth. All of this followed St. Louis's Sunday night loss to the Diamondbacks in extras on Max Kepler's double.
1: They led 7-0 in that game. They blew a 7-0 lead. By the way, Adell came into that game last night, 0-for-24 slump, but he did have a home run and a single.
0: And they're talking about, I see Joe Adell's name in trade talks, which is sort of interesting, given his prowess in the outfield. No errors today. Let's get to the big finish quickly. The Twins all-star starter, Joe Ryan, gave up 6 homers to the Guardians last night. Wow, Frank, your thoughts?
1: 10 other pitchers have allowed that in baseball's modern era. I'm going to give you Mike's cell phone. He'll give you the names of the other 9. Connor Bedard says free agent Patrick Kane returning to the Blackhawks would be, quote, incredible. You agree?
0: Amen. They should have done this a year and a half ago. Yes. Get him back, Patrick Kane. The Yankees still have no timeline for Giancarlo Stanton's return. Your reaction?
1: He's played only 24 games this season. He hasn't played in a few months. I don't think we're going to see him again. The Mystics snapped the Valkyries' 9-game winning streak. Are you impressed?
0: Yes, but not like with Olivia Miles and 32-8-8. She could be the MVP, not just Rookie of the Year. Last one, John Harbaugh's reaction to Cam Scatabu's field backflip was, dude, at least stick it. Yeah. You like that?
1: He landed and then fell back. Yeah. The poor kid, he's a great player, but he gets hurt way too much. We're out of time. Thanks for watching. I'm Frank Isola.
0: And I'm Mike Wilbon. We're on the deuce again somehow tomorrow, knuckleheads. Regardless, here's sports. PTI.
2: Hello and welcome in. It's Always College Football. I'm your host, Greg McElroy. So happy to have you here with us today. College football season is very, very close. And when we get to this point of the season, we start to identify numbers, trends, streaks, some of which are the bane of our existence, some of which are just a game or two away from being broken. That's the beauty of college football. Hope springs eternal, and maybe some of the things that have held your program down, maybe they end this year in spectacular fashion. After all, Indiana, the losingest program in college football history, just won the national championship. So anything can happen here in 2026. Always encourage you to subscribe to the podcast, or if you get the podcast, check out our full episodes on there. You can also check us out on the ESPN College Football YouTube page. So let's kick things off with some numbers and streaks you need to know in college football this year. 48. Georgia enters this season having won 48 consecutive games against unranked opponents. It's the longest active streak in the sport. It's not particularly close. Oregon is up next at 33. The last time Georgia lost to an unranked team, that was South Carolina. It was in double overtime. It was in 2019. There are true freshmen on this roster who were in sixth grade the last time Georgia had a really bad Saturday. So, does it continue? Yes. And the mechanism is the point. Streaks like this, they don't die to a better team. They die to a flat team. You lose to an unranked opponent the week after an emotional game. Your quarterback has a very ordinary day. You turn it over a couple times, and suddenly it's the fourth quarter, and the crowd on the other side believes. Well, Georgia has avoided that fate 48 consecutive times, which means it isn't luck anymore. It's a cultural feature. You watch the tape, and it's almost boring. I mean, Georgia wins the line of scrimmage in the first 10 minutes. The other team's plan stops working, and the drama gets removed before the drama can really start. Saban's Alabama once won 100 in a row against unranked teams. So we know the mountain can be climbed, and I'm not talking myself into an unranked team beating Georgia until I watch an unranked team beat Georgia. They're the two-time defending SEC champ, and nothing about how they handle Saturday has changed. I think the verdict on this one, it will continue, and I don't see it stopping anytime soon. The next number is 11. Over the last 12 years, the SEC championship has won by either Alabama or Georgia 11 times. Alabama's won 7 in 14, 15, 16, 18, 20, 21, and 23. Georgia's won 4, 17, 22, 24, and 25. Only one time in the last 12 years did anybody else crash it. That was LSU in 2019. That's not a door being open. That's a door coming off its hinges in a hurricane. So, does it continue? Look at what happened last season to the teams trying to break it, right? A&M was 11-0, highest ranking since 95. Didn't even make it to the SEC championship game. Ole Miss made the playoff, beat Georgia in the Sugar Bowl, didn't play in the SEC title. That's the tell. You can have the best season your program's had in 30 years and still not get within a time zone of the SEC championship trophy because the two programs in front of you don't have the off years. They have the adjustments. But here's what might be different in 26. Alabama's got to replace a quarterback. And you look at Texas and Texas A&M, they're both very real. And Lane Kiffin's at LSU now. It's a program with the number one transfer class. And the nine-game conference schedule means that Georgia and Alabama have more landmines to walk through than they once did. So that's four legitimate disruptors, more than there's been in a decade. And of the four, the one I bet on is Texas. Not necessarily A&M. Texas enters the season top 15 nationally in returning production, which is the single most predictive thing you can do. You can know about a football team in July. And Arch Manning closed last year with 14 touchdowns and two interceptions over his final six games. So the hype on him was a little early. It just wasn't wrong. My verdict right now, I'm leaning like this streak continues. I think Georgia is probably the safest bet in the sport. But if it ever dies, 2026 feels like a very likely year. And the Texas Longhorns feel like the likeliest one to be able to pull that off. The next number is 15. Kurt Cignetti has never lost a home game at Indiana. He is 15-0. That is the longest active home win streak in college football. It belongs to Indiana, which is part that still doesn't necessarily compute, right? USA Today now ranks him the number one coach in the Big Ten ahead of Ryan Day, ahead of Dan Lanning. 2 years ago, he was at James Madison. So does this streak continue? Well, this is the best appointment viewing number on the list, and here's the reason. Indiana's home schedule this fall includes Ohio State and USC. So the longest home win streak in America has to survive what might be the preseason number one walking into Bloomington, and Indiana doing it while replacing arguably the best player in their history and the best player in college football, because Fernando Mendoza went and won the Heisman, was the number one overall pick, and he's now in the NFL. The answer in Bloomington is Josh Hoover, who spent 4 years at TCU and is spending his last one in the Big Ten. So defending national champs, new quarterback, and the two hardest home games of the Cignetti era. Now the case for the streak anyway. I just watched the team from last year, and what jumps out is scheme. It's the building that stopped flinching around midseason of 24 and has never really changed again, right? Home field's real and measurable when the crowd has been rewarded 15 times watching a scheme that's incredible. And Cignetti has never been the guy who needs a quarterback to necessarily save him. He wins with structure. He wins with a defense that doesn't give up cheap yardage, that forces you to be perfect, and with a line that makes an average day a winning day. And that's the profile that survives a quarterback change. So I think it will survive against SC, but Ohio State in Bloomington, I think that's where it could end. And if Indiana wins that one, they'll be the number one team in America. And this streak is the least interesting thing about them. There'll be a lot of very interesting things about Indiana if they can get through both those home games. Next number is also number 12. That's Oregon. Oregon has not lost a true road game since October 14th, 2023. That was at Washington. They lost that game 36-33. Since then, they've had 12 straight road wins. And everyone since 2024 came as a Big Ten member. Look, Oregon left the Pac-12, joined arguably the toughest conference in the sport, started flying in some cases 2,000 miles to play in November, and got better at it. Look, Dan Lanning is 48-8 at Oregon and 18-2 in true road games since 2022. So does it continue? I think the schedule answers this one. Oregon travels roughly 7,500 miles in 2026 to Oklahoma State, SC, Illinois, Michigan State, and Ohio State. Three of those they should win comfortably. Two are where the streak lives or dies. September 26th at USC, November 7th at Ohio State. I'd separate those two rather than lump them together because USC is definitely a shootout risk, right? I mean, Lincoln Riley's offense, they're going to score, and Oregon has to win a track meet. What might be a full hostile building there in September. Ohio State is a different animal altogether because that's our preseason number one with Julian Sayin, and that's not a game that you win with resilience. That's a game you win by being better. Look, 18-2 away from Autzen is a program, Trey. That's not a hot streak. Road football is the truest measure we have because talent shows up at home automatically, and character has to be packed and carried through an airport and a flight. Oregon's problem last season was never the road. It was Indiana, who beat them twice, once in Eugene and then once there in Atlanta. The verdict, I do think it survives September. Columbus in November is where it ends. And Oregon, they'll take that trade if the rest of the season looks anything like last year.
3: Great housewarming. 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
1: 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If you're craving some college football content, you can find tons of it on ACF. Let's continue on with some numbers you need to know. Our next number is 29. Nebraska, they have lost 29 straight games to ranked teams. Their last win over a ranked opponent was September 17th of 2016. That was number 22, Oregon. They beat them 35-32. Since then, 29 consecutive losses to ranked team. I mean, the iPhone 7 came out that month. So let me be precise, because this one gets described wrong constantly, including by me. Not all 29 of these were heartbreakers, right? I mean, Michigan hung 45 on them a couple years ago. But 11 of those 29 games came by 8 points or fewer. And since the streak started, Nebraska is just 14-40. In games decided by 8 or fewer points. 10 more one-score losses than any other team in the country. So does it continue? I think it ends this year. I'll give you the date. I think October 10th is the one that you circle if you are the Nebraska Cornhuskers. Indiana's going to be in Lincoln. You know Indiana's going to be a top 10 team. Here's how I get here. Look, Nebraska has exactly 2 home games all season against teams that are locks to be in the top 25. You get Indiana at home on October 10th. You get Ohio State at home on November 21st. Like, Ohio State's number one, more than likely, so I don't know if that's the one. Oregon's a road game. Iowa's a road game, which leaves Indiana at Memorial Stadium in October against a team replacing the Heisman Trophy winner with a quarterback spending his first year in the building, his last year in college football. And Nebraska can maybe walk into that game at 4-1 or better. You get Ohio, Bowling Green, North Dakota, Maryland, all at home. You do have a road trip to Michigan State. The other thing that changes the quarterback, if you look at Anthony Calantri, I mean, he's a playmaker. He's in Lincoln now. And he was the Mountain West Offensive Player of the Year at UNLV, went for nearly 3,500 passing yards, 650 on the ground, and 33 total touchdowns. So he's got 31 career starts across 3 seasons at 2 different programs. Now, he's a dual threat, which Dana Holgorsen hasn't really had there. Losing Dylan Raiola hurt. They also lost their leading rusher. So this is a different offense by necessity. But different is exactly what 29 straight requires. So I do think it ends. I think they'll get one this year. I don't know which one. I feel like it's got a chance to be at home. Maybe it's Ohio State. Maybe it's Indiana. Maybe they get one on the road, perhaps. But, man, I look at this Nebraska team. I think this is the one that could potentially elevate with a slightly higher ceiling than what they've had the last couple of years. We'll go next to the number 4. 4, that's Virginia Tech. They have not beaten a ranked team in the regular season since 2021. 4 seasons, 0 regular season wins over a ranked opponent. There is one asterisk, a good one, because Virginia Tech did beat number 23 Tulane in the Military Bowl back in December of 23. And Brent Pry said the quiet part himself afterward. That was the kind of win they couldn't find during the regular season. He was right, and it stayed right, and it cost him his job. So does it continue? No. And this is the best story in the ACC that not a lot of people are talking about, because James Franklin, being the head coach at Virginia Tech now, is at Penn State, fired there in October in Blacksburg, inherits a 4-year ranked win drought in one of the loudest stadiums in America that had nothing to really be loud about. And here's the number underneath the number. Virginia Tech was never ranked, not for a single week in Brent Pry's entire tenure. And that's a real stat, because you can't really beat ranked teams if you're never in the conversation to be one. Nobody's giving you a top 25 opponent at home at night when you're 3-4. You get them on the road in November as a 17-point underdog. So Franklin's entire career has been about getting programs into that conversation. So whatever anybody wants to argue about his ceiling, and people will, the floor he builds is exactly what this program needs, because Virginia Tech's problem was never the ceiling. And for context, and how far it went, that 0-3 start was their worst since 87, which was Frank Beamer's first year. And Beamer went on to build the whole cathedral, right? So I do think it ends. I do think Franklin will have Virginia Tech ranked. And once you're ranked, the schedule gives you more of a chance. That's for sure. We'll go next to USC. The number here is 6/13, all right? Lincoln Riley at SC against ranked opponents is 6-13. That's the entire SC conversation right there. Because Lincoln Riley is a great coach. I mean, I think he's one of the best offensive minds in his generation. He's developed multiple Heisman Trophy winners, USC is going to score points. The USC, they've had some trouble on specific Saturdays when the other team can also score points. Last year, they were 1-3 against ranked teams. So does it continue? Well, here's the date that decides it. Oregon comes to Los Angeles on September 26th. It's a top 10 team at home in September with a 12-game road winning streak on the line. You beat them, and the number becomes 7-13, and the entire narrative shifts just in one afternoon. You lose it, and we're having the exact same conversation in July of 2027. So the diagnosis, because, oh, can't win big games, also it's lazy, and I want to leave it there. You watch the tape from the three losses last year, and it was kind of the same movie with a different cast. Offense does its job. The game turns when they don't get the stop they absolutely have to have. And that's not necessarily a Lincoln Riley problem in the abstract. This is maybe a bit of a roster construction problem. It's fixable, too. And the thing that he's been hired to fix, he goes out and gets Gary Patterson. And while the schedule, it doesn't let you hide in the Big Ten, there is no soft November. You get measured multiple times a year, whether you're ready or not. So I do think the record will improve. I think SC becomes a real thing. And I think a permanent debate gets decided on September 26th. So circle that game now because it's a big one for the Trojans.
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14: 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Full episodes and clip outs I think you guys will enjoy. So numbers you need to know. Let's continue on. The number here is 10. Florida State, their last road win was at Florida in November of 23. Since then, they are 0-10 away from Tallahassee. They were winless on the road in 24. They were winless on the road in 25. And in 23, remember, this was a program that went 13-1. They won the ACC. They become the only undefeated Power Conference champion ever to get left out of the playoff. And that's not ancient history. That's just 2.5 years ago. So does it continue? No. I think they'll win one. Because over 5 or 6 tries, you almost can't not. And because that's the boring answer, let me tell you what I'm actually watching. I mean, road football is one of the most honest things in the sport. I mean, you can scheme it up at home to an extent, but you can't manufacture composure on 3rd and 7 in a super hostile stadium with a headset you can't hear and the play clock ticking down to 4. You watch the tape of those 10 losses, and the common thread isn't talent. It's maybe the way things flip and they can't regain momentum. It's a muff punt or a busted coverage or a drive that forces the other team to answer. And that's what 0-10 measures. Now, Mike Norvell's back, which was not a foregone conclusion. So here's the real test. It's not whether they win a road game. It's really the first one. Because a team carrying a 10-game road losing streak walks into the stadium already flinching. And the first time something goes wrong, everybody on that sideline, they start to get a little bit shaky, right? They have to win one ugly one before they can win one comfortably. So my verdict here is the streak ends. But the number tells us Florida State is back, isn't necessarily one road win. It's finishing above 500 away from home, and I'm not quite ready to go there just yet. The next number is 1, and that is Miami. They have lost at least 1 ACC road game every year under Mario Cristobal. So 4 years, four different road losses, 22, 23, 24, and 25. And look, I know early it was different, right? But last season with a remarkably good team, they lost at SMU. In 2024, the one that maybe haunts them the most, they start 9-0, they get all the way to number four, go to Syracuse in the finale, they blow a 21-point lead and lose, which cost them a trip to the ACC championship game, a playoff berth, and that was with the eventual number one overall pick at quarterback. But last year, man, they were amazing. They went 13-2 throughout the regular season and the postseason. They defeat the defending Ohio State Buckeyes, the champs, one of the biggest upsets in playoff history, and they lose the last national championship game by 6 points. So does it continue? Well, let's look at the road schedule, because the road schedule is the segment here. They play four ACC road games in 26, at Stanford, September 4th, at Wake Forest, September 18th, at Clemson on October 3rd, at North Carolina on Halloween. And that's the whole list, right? And here's the part that should get Miami's attention. Every one of them is over before November. The Notre Dame trip on November 7th is non-conference, so it can't touch this streak. The last three games are all at home. So forget November and forget everything you know about how hot Miami got at the end of last year. This one gets decided by Halloween, and there are two problem spots. I think at Wake Forest, Friday night, week three, good coach. Precisely the game that this program is maybe lost every once in, favored by double digits, building's loud, maybe come out a little flat. Then you look at Clemson October 3rd in Death Valley. Miami won there in overtime in 23, so it's been done. But Clemson is not a team that you casually go collect on the road in October. Stanford and North Carolina should be comfortable. So if it's two games standing between Miami and being a program with no exclusives left, right, I think it ends this year. I think Cristobal and company, they'll pass every road test. But I would circle those two trips, one to Wake Forest and one to Clemson. Those two will be a little trickier, I think, most people anticipate. The next number is two. Michigan has lost only two Big Ten home games since 2021. So think about that. Two conference games inside of the Big House. They lost to Oregon in 24 and Ohio State in 25. That's it. And both those teams were ranked number one in the country when they did it. So three total home losses in the last 5 years, two in league play, one to Texas, all three were the top three teams. So does it continue? Yes. And the home schedule is why. If you look at who's actually broken this thing, is Oregon and Ohio State. Both of them are road games in 2026. The only two teams that have solved the Michigan Stadium puzzle don't come to Michigan Stadium this year. So what's left at home? You get Iowa at home on September 26th. You get Penn State on October 17th. Matt Campbell in year one. You get Indiana on October 24th. Michigan State and UCLA at home in November. There's your slip up. That's Indiana on October 24th. That's the defending national champ there in the Big House. I mean, that's the game. So the wrinkle that makes this number so specific, and I want to talk about it because this is how a stat gets butchered on television. Oklahoma also comes to Ann Arbor on September 12th. Oklahoma will probably be a top 10 team. So Michigan could absolutely lose that football game, and this number wouldn't move one inch because it's non-conference. Same reason why number three Texas beating the home in 24 doesn't touch it. The Big Ten number is the Big Ten number, and the new era fits this streak better than almost any hire they could have made. I mean, Kyle Whittingham is the head coach of Michigan, 21 years at Utah, 177-88 career record. And his whole career was built on being the hardest team on your schedule to play, and he did it without Michigan's resources. Now he has them. So I do think that game against Indiana will be a very tricky one. So I could see this number going from 2 to 3 on October 24th, but that to me is about the only real threat on the home slate for the Wolverines. The next number is 10 as well. This is Texas A&M. The last time A&M won 10 games in consecutive years was in 1993 and 1994. That's 32 years. I mean, Bill Clinton was in his first term. And A&M is on the doorstep right now for the first time in a generation. They were 11-2 last year after an 11-0 start. They got all the way up to a number three ranking. They win at Notre Dame. They beat LSU convincingly in Death Valley that gets a man fired. And the first college football playoff bid in program history. So does it continue? Well, let's pull the road schedule first because it kind of reframes everything. I mean, A&M plays five SEC road games in 2026. They're at LSU, they're at Missouri, at Alabama, at South Carolina, and at Oklahoma. Five. in the first year of a 9-game SEC schedule. And the non-conference relief is Missouri State and the Citadel. So it's not really like there's a lot of places to hide. Like, they'll get those, of course. But here's why that matters more than it looks. Like, there is a live argument, and A&M's own people are making it, that last year's 11-2 came with a pretty friendly draw. Now, I don't fully buy it, because you don't walk into Notre Dame and then hang 49 in Death Valley on accident. But the argument exists, and the schedule is the answer. Because if A&M wins 10 games with 5 SEC road games on the card, that's not similar to the 11-2 they experienced last year. This is a categorically better one. 11 wins last year was a breakout. 10 wins this year would be the proof. And that's the whole A&M story historically. So they've never had trouble with the breakout. They've had trouble with the follow-up, playing with a target instead of a chip. And Mike Elko already did the hard part. That was in year number 2. Now it's time to put those seasons together. I think they'll get there. I think it'll be a little uglier than last year, but it might be worth twice as much. I think A&M ends this 32-year drought. Even though they haven't won a conference title, I think they will get the double-digit victories this season. That'll do it for us here at Always College Football. These numbers are interesting, aren't they? Hopefully they come to an end for many of your teams this fall. Remember, subscribe to the podcast, or if you get the podcast, check us out on the ESPN College Football YouTube page. And remember, for Mark, Jake, Jack, the other Jack, I'm Greg. We hope you have a terrific day. And remember, it's always college football.
15: Pardon the interruption, but I'm Mike Wilbon. It felt so good to be back at work with Tony yesterday.
16: I'm Frank Isola. Apparently, Tony needed a day to recover, Mike.
15: Ooh, apparently so. And apparently like you look like you're on Love Island. Where are you coming to me from?
16: I am, Mike, this is your summer house that you're letting me use.
15: Isn't.
16: Your
15: no,
16: beach house.
15: Uh-uh.
16: I appreciate it.
15: I'm glad you're there, though, wherever that is. Welcome to PTI. Tony's in Turkey for his hair transplant. What can I tell you? So I'm joined by our great friend from the starting lineup on SiriusXM, Mr. Frank Isola.
16: Wow.
15: Damn. He's in Love Island. He is. I'm just saying. Let's start with LeBron's indecision. Just days after Adam Silver said he'd like LeBron to make his decision so the NBA can get on with his scheduling, his agent, Rich Paul, said on the podcast last night, quote, "We're not going to be rushed," close quote. Paul said the wait is not a deliberate attempt to gin up attention. I believe that, Frank. Do you?
16: Come on, Mike. Just there's a little bit. LeBron loves the attention. You know, Rich Paul, you know, he said he's not in a rush. No one's going to rush him. We're not arguing that. He also said it's LeBron's choice. No one's arguing that. I think we all just want it to be over with, and we're asking, what is the delay? Is he waiting for money to get freed up maybe by a team like Cleveland? Is he waiting for a deal to happen? Maybe Anthony Davis. Maybe he's got something cooked up with his buddy Draymond Green. It's interesting that it's dragged on for this long already, and we really don't have any indication. It sounds like there's 4 finalists, right? Golden State, Philadelphia, Cleveland, and Miami. Maybe I'm going to be wrong. I still think it's going to be Golden State, but it's gone on way too long. And you cannot sit here and tell me LeBron's lived this life forever, Mike. He loves the attention. There's nothing wrong with it.
15: There isn't.
16: The attention's
15: part of
16: it.
15: And that's why everybody needs to shut the hell up about how long it's lasting. What do you got to do? You got nothing. You got July and August in front of you with no sports news, yep, just like me. And let me just say this, Frank. I'm tired of this thing. What is he waiting on? He doesn't know. He doesn't know what he's going to do. How about
16: he
15: that?
16: Knows.
15: No, because I actually had a decision like this in my life. In the prime of my career, I was LeBron's age. Was it to go to the Chicago Tribune and move back home or stay in Washington at the Washington Post and do what eventually resulted in this? I didn't know. And I can promise you it took me longer than the 2 or 3 weeks you all are whining about. Even Kornheiser used to call me every morning. What are you doing? I'm taking my damn time. I'm figuring it out. It's my life. He's got a daughter. He's got a wife. He's got a home. So take your time, LeBron. So what? What is it that you need? If I was LeBron, I'd call up Adam Silver. And I'd say, if I decide on the eve of Halloween, you'll take the decision and like it, shut up. The whining across America about LeBron's decision is really making me angry.
16: Mike, the guy's whole life has been planned out. you honestly are going to sit here? He knew he probably was going to be back with the Lakers for months. You really don't think
15: I don't believe that
16: he knows what his next move
15: is? Not this one. This is the hardest.
16: You don't?
15: In some ways, it's only 2 years, Frank, maybe. This is the hardest one. And so we got it. You see him with his daughter walking around. His sons are already gone. But I know how that feels. You know how that feels. He's got to make a decision that's bigger than him. That was not the case with going to win 5, 6, 7. It wasn't. So now LeBron's got this thing. He's got other interests. He's got golf. Stephen A. doesn't know what a golf ball is, so he can't address it, even though he says stuff like, well, the golf doesn't matter. Stephen A. wouldn't know golf from a hockey puck. And so there are decisions that LeBron has that are in front of him. And if he wants to take till Halloween, I'm with him. Good.
16: You know, at that sports convention that they had in New York last week,
15: yeah,
16: the one where you charge about $900 for a picture, he had 4 appearances, and a couple of those were his podcast, and he didn't say anything.
15: Good.
16: Mike, believe me, he knows where he's going, and you knew where you were going to.
15: No,
16: or not going in that case. All right, let's move to baseball and two teams on the rise. The Red Sox beat the Orioles last night for their 14th straight win, the team's second longest in history, and that's a pretty long history. And the Brewers beat the Mets to pass the Dodgers as the team with the best record in baseball. What's the bigger deal, Mike?
15: It's not close. It's the Brewers. The Brewers are supposed to be in a rebuilding year. Yes. The Brewers were looked at as a team that was sort of starting over. They got some great building blocks. They still got Yelich. They got the Miz. And if you have an ace like the Miz, you can be in it. I realize that. And they, by the way, I thought they protected him pretty well last night. You don't have to go 7. You know, you don't have to. It's nice for those of us who like starting pitching, even though we hate cheeseheads, to see the Miz doing what he's doing. I don't know how long you can continue 104 miles an hour. I don't. And I don't wish, why do I not wish him ill? I wish him nothing but health, even though he's a rival of my team. The Dodgers spend $200 billion. The Brewers do not. I'm not going to say the Brewers are Billy Beane's money ball because I don't necessarily believe that. The Brewers are terrific every year. They win 90 or more every damn year.
16: Yeah.
15: For the Brewers to eclipse the Dodgers, I know it's temporary. We got a long way to go. That is the most important development in baseball last night.
16: And it's still hard to believe when you think about the Brewers. The last time they were in the World Series was 1982.
15: I know.
16: And back then, of course, they were in the American League. It's been a long time. But come on, Mike. It's the Red Sox.
15: No, it's not.
16: And last night, with Caleb Duren, the 5'7" infielder, he's hitting a home run over the Green Monster, 2 outs, game tied, beating the Orioles, who, by the way, came in with a 7-game winning streak.
15: So?
16: Orioles. Well, no, they had won 7 in a row, though. It was a big deal. And Wilson Contreras, after the game, talked about the emotion in the stadium. He compared it to the World Baseball Classic when he was on Venezuela and they've won. So good things are happening in Boston. I still think Scotland being there for the World Cup, there's a couple of good vibes from the Tartan Army. But here's a couple of stats for you. Why don't you think about this? The last time the Red Sox won 15 games in a row was 80 years ago. Ted Williams was on the team.
15: It's a great season, great stretch they're having, no doubt. But it ain't the Brewers. They in first place Brewers in first place in the whole damn league. Brewers.
16: But think about this now. Since 1961, there have been 7 streaks of 15 or more wins.
15: Stop.
16: That's not a lot.
15: Stop with that. Don't give me analytics.
16: Wait, stop.
15: Let me give you
16: a
15: number.
16: That's a big deal.
15: First damn place. You like that number? Huh?
16: For one day.
15: Okay,
16: for one
15: ahead day, it could change of the Dodgers.
16: At the end of the week.
15: The Dodgers who spent all the money, who everybody says is going to be a three-peat. Ahead of the Dodgers. Don't give me this. The 19th team to have eaten orange slices and then have a winning streak of 6 or more.
16: Seventh streak of 15 or more in the last, since 1961. It's an impressive stat.
15: We're in our second day of World Cup withdrawal, Frank and me. MLS is running a really smart promo campaign that boasts, we'll take it from here. Which raises the question, Frank, what opportunities has this World Cup opened up in this market, our market? And how can MLS truly take it from here?
16: All right, so let's think about it. The last time the World Cup was here in 1994, the MLS inaugural season didn't happen until 1996. So you still waited 2 years.
15: Right.
16: Now you're starting up with a league that's been in place for 32 years, and Lionel Messi plays for one of the teams. Arguably the greatest player of all time, still one of the best players in the world, had a great World Cup, not a great final game, I'll give you that. I think the biggest thing, though, for the MLS, if you think about Christian Pulisic, Weston McKennie, great American players, they play in Italy. Chris Richards, Tyler Adams, terrific American players, they play in England. The kid Balogun, who, you know, with the red card, he plays for Monaco. So, Mike, I'll give you a basketball analogy to this. You know, Pau Gasol grows up in Spain, and Spain has a great professional basketball league.
15: Right.
16: His dream, though, is to play in the NBA.
15: Yeah.
16: Luka Doncic played in Spain. His dream. Mike, American kids grow up wanting to play in Europe.
15: I know.
16: So it may take a couple of more decades until those players say, where I want to be is for the LA Galaxy or for the Red Bulls. But a big part of it's going to be, are the owners willing to spend the money? Because if you want to bring the big players and compete, you got to spend.
15: So starting as soon as that promo went on Sunday night, and it's just brilliantly done, my first question is, okay, then take it from here, damn it. Then let's do it.
16: Yeah.
15: But I realized, Frank, it still comes back to money. They can't just create more national broadcast money. And that's what we're talking about. Not local markets. And I realize some, you know, their local markets are richer than others. New York, L.A., obviously. But, Frank, so what I start wondering is, not just those American stars you mentioned, but in the case of Jude, in the case of Holland, these guys are young and they are in the prime of their careers. Or just they ain't entering yet. And they're so charismatic. Lamine Yamal, we can't even talk about him. He's 19. Can you get those kids interested in playing in the United States? And what works against us right now is we can still see them. We can wake up on Saturday and Sunday morning and turn on our TVs and see them. And it doesn't matter that they play for MLS. Can MLS dent that? Is that reasonable?
16: I think it's going to take a long time.
15: Yeah.
16: And to your point, you know, Paul Tenorio in The Athletic really had a good article about it today. And when you think about those television deals for La Liga, there's basically three teams that everybody wants to watch. It's Barcelona, Real Madrid, Atletico Madrid. In England, there's about six or seven teams. Our American sports cultures, we want parity.
15: Well,
16: the last eight
15: maybe
16: champions
15: some
16: in,
15: owners might
16: a different
15: not
16: champion
15: want parity,
16: in the NBA.
15: Though. Dispose of a couple, Frank. They'd have to be, wild card Jerry Jones, like, you know, 1989
16: That's
15: version
16: right.
15: dudes, right?
16: The Dodgers don't want it. That's for sure. They don't want parity.
15: No, they don't want parity. Let's take a break. But coming up, Cal Raleigh makes the Reds pay for wanting to face him. What's the word for Cincinnati's decision?
16: And Trey Turner combines two homers with four misplays. How best to describe his night?
15: So you think two decades, you think 20 more years, huh? I think it's going to be a while, Frank.
16: Yeah.
15: I'm with you. I would love to see it. The momentum is so in place for something happened in the MLS, and it does seem like...
17: A-plus on the outfit, Miss Turner.
18: Not today, Swift.

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1: 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What's first?
2: The Reds walking the bases loaded to face Cal Raleigh last night was blank.
1: All right, Frank, we got to pay attention here. Seventh inning, Reds are down 3-0. And they get to the place where they got to have an intentional walk to set up the potential double play. But it's got to come from Cal Raleigh. First pitch to Cal Raleigh, Frank. Granny, get out of here. He had been hitting like 0.45. I'm exaggerating slightly. Yeah. Only like 10 home runs this season. What's the word for that? Mine is strategery. Yes, Terry Francona is going to say, you know what? We're always playing the percentages. We hire people now and pay them $1 trillion to help us play the percentages. Strategery.
3: All right, I want to make you angry because your pool is dirty behind me and you got me upset in the first block. I'm going to go with a word that you hate.
1: What?
3: Analytically sound. Analytically sound. So think about this. A year ago, Cal Raleigh had 38 home runs. He was almost a year to the day,
1: yeah.
3: And he was coming off winning the home run derby, right?
1: Yeah.
3: It's a huge story in baseball. You mentioned the 10 home runs. He's only hit two since mid-June. He's batting 163. And the batter ahead of him, here you had, after him, Dominic Canzone, had a 993 OPS against lefties. He's a lefty. Terry Francona was playing the percentages.
1: I think he did the right thing
3: by walking Canzone to pitch to Raleigh.
1: Right thing. How'd that work out? Bang.
3: Doesn't always work out.
1: That's a real dilemma. That should have been, one of our words should have been dilemma. Because that's a baseball 150-year-old dilemma. What's next?
2: Trey Turner's night was blank.
1: Trey Turner had the up and down nights of all up and down nights. I mean, he has a misplay, then a double. Then he goes home run, then he goes misplay again, home run, misplay. And after each misplay, of course, in Philly, they're booing his brains out and then cheering wildly when he hits the home runs and the double, and ultimately, you know, they win the game. Frank, my word is going to be Philly special, because their heads must have exploded because they couldn't just have a continuous rain of boos. It had to be interrupted somewhere with cheering, which they're loath to do, even for their baseball heroes. Philly special.
3: Yeah, they even gave him a bit of a mock cheer on the final out of the game. What's amazing, too, for Turner, he had a huge night in terms of milestones. 200th home run, 300th career double. I'm going to go, you know, the plays in the field, and I watched a lot of this game. You could tell he was frustrated. But I'm going to go with net positive. Because guess what? As your buddy heard,

0: Herm Edwards would say you play to win the game.
1: That's right.
0: They won the game last night. And that's part of it. And it's also a situation at the youngest age. They tell you when you make a mistake, just play through it. Keep competing. He's doing it at the highest level in a place like Philadelphia, no less.
1: It's hard.
0: So I give Trey Turner a lot of credit for the way he handled it.
1: Yeah, it is difficult to play through that there. What's next?
0: Yep.
2: It's blank that new Kentucky football coach Will Stein says he thinks the school can win, quote, because of me, end quote.
1: How about this dude, Frank? I know he has some success as an assistant at Oregon. I mean, a lot of success. But still, you go into the SEC, you go into that conference, which, my goodness, every year has a minimum 7 or 8 schools where you have to be sitting there in the offseason going, my God, how do we beat these people? The schedule's always loaded. And this guy comes in and just says, yeah, the difference is going to be me. My word is irresistible, much more so than anything Arch Manning is going to do this season, much more so than anything smug Greg Sankey has to say at these stupid SEC media day three things, these things that anger me so much. I want to see this dude at Kentucky. Kentucky doesn't care about football. Are they going to pay enough people? Are their boosters going to switch over from basketball and leave Rupp Arena and pay these football kids? I want to see it. It's irresistible.
0: Thank God. You walked right into my word. Indiana Jonesing. Think about it. Kentucky's a basketball school.
1: Yeah.
0: What's the last basketball school to win a national championship? Was Indiana. How did they do it? By mostly using players that are, you know, that are older than most NBA rosters through the transfer portal. And according to all these experts, Kentucky has a top 10. Think about this, Mike. Transfer portal class.
1: Yeah.
0: So it can be done, a quarterback from Notre Dame. You know what I like about this? These basketball schools could win, and it puts pressure on your school to win a national championship.
1: There's no pressure.
0: If Indiana can do it, maybe Kentucky,
1: no
0: maybe Northwestern.
1: On my school. Well, just you know, get the stadium open, and people like Frank can come and say, can I get a ticket into your nice new palace? And I'll say, probably not.
0: In a suite.
1: We'll see. That's enough. Bring some riches. That's enough wordplay. Let's take one last break, but still to come. The Angels snap a 106-game losing streak. We're going to tell you how.
0: And John Harbaugh reacts to Cam Scadaboo's fail flip. Oh, boy.
1: Frank, you are part of the Northwestern Greater family. Are you coming to a game to see the new palace or what?
0: Hunt? Yes.
1: Okay,
0: In the suite. In the suite with you.
3: This isn't just a data center.

0: Well, now people want me to prove it. So, here's Mom.
1: Hi, Mike.
0: For the record, you really are my mother?
1: Yes.
0: And you really did switch to Pure Talk?
1: Yes.
0: Please tell America why you switched.
1: Because you said that I should.
0: No. I mean, was it the blazing fast network or the super low price? Or did you just like the idea of being in business with an American wireless company who looks after our vets?
1: That's all very nice, but mostly I just like to support whatever you're doing.
0: For those of you who aren't my mother, Pure Talk is offering any of their plans for just $15 a month for the first 3 months, including their top-tier unlimited data plan, no contracts, and no commitments.
1: You've always had commitment issues, haven't you, Mike?
0: Yeah, that's my mom. Pure Talk, where the savings are real, and so are the mothers.
2: The boss had been going on for over an hour.
3: Art.
2: But ever since Kevin started wearing amberjacks, some would say he was a little too comfortable.
3: Brad. Nobody said that.

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12: Time to get happy, people. Happy 26th birthday, Erling Haaland. Haaland has been an international star for years, but he was one of the players whose personality and play captured the imaginations of casual fans during Norway's World Cup run to the quarters. Haaland scored 7 goals during the tournament and added more than 30 million Instagram followers. He now has more than 72 million followers, whereas the Man City club for which he plays has a total of 56 million. As a souvenir from his time in the States, Haaland took home a taxidermied raccoon holding a whiskey bottle.
13: He loved every minute of being here in the United States. I got to go to one of the games, the one against Brazil, where he scored the 2 goals. Haaland loves everything about the United States. We're talking about the MLS. I think at one point he will play here. Not going to be for a while, but I do think he'll play.
12: Who loves the attention more, Haaland or LeBron? A not-so-happy anniversary to Clay Kirby. This is posthumous. But on this day 56 years ago, the Padres' righty was no-hitting the Mets through 8 when manager Preston Gomez lifted him for a pinch hitter. Reason? The Padres were improbably losing 1-0. San Diego fans booed the decision, which backfired because the Padres didn't score, yet gave up 2 more in the ninth to lose 3-0. Worse, the Padres were 20 games under 500 at the time. Kirby said years later, a no-hitter would have given the franchise a much bigger boost than 1 more win. If it had been the 7th game of the World Series, I could understand it, I guess. But we were in last place, said his manager Gomez. I don't play for the fans. You play to win.
13: Couple of interesting stats from that. Cito Gaston was the pinch hitter that was used, and it took until 2021 for the Padres to become the last active team in the majors to finally get a no-hitter.
12: Took quite a while. Happy trails to the St. Louis Cardinals on a walk-off for the second straight night. The Cards were up 1 on the Angels in the bottom of the ninth last night when All-Star closer Riley O'Brien gave up a game-time double to Vaughn Grissom. O'Brien then intentionally walked Josh Lowe to load the bases and faced the slumping Joe Adele, whom O'Brien then plunked to force in the winning run. These were the first earned runs O'Brien had allowed in a month. And the Angels had lost their previous 106 games when trailing entering the ninth. All of this followed St. Louis's Sunday night loss to the Diamondbacks in extras on Max Kepler's double.
13: They led 7-0 in that game. They blew a 7-0 lead. By the way, Adele came into that game last night, 0-for-24 slump, but he did have a home run and a single.
12: And they're talking about, Joe Adele's name in trade talks, which is sort of interesting, given his prowess in the outfield. No errors today. Let's get to the big finish quickly. The Twins all-star starter, Joe Ryan, gave up 6 homers to the Guardians last night. Wow, Frank, your thoughts?
13: 10 other pitchers have allowed that in baseball's modern era. I'm going to give you Mike's cell phone. He'll give you the names of the other nine. Connor Bedard says free agent Patrick Kane returning to the Blackhawks would be, quote, incredible. You agree?
12: Amen. They should have done this a year and a half ago. Yes. Get him back. Patrick Kane. The Yankees still have no timeline for Giancarlo Stanton's return. Your reaction?
13: He's played only 24 games this season. He hasn't played in a few months. I don't think we're going to see him again. The Mystics snapped the Valkyries' 9-game winning streak. Are you impressed?
12: Yes, but not like with Olivia Miles and 32-8-8. She could be the MVP, not just Rookie of the Year. Last one, John Harbaugh's reaction to Cam Scatterboo's field backflip was, dude, at least stick it. Yeah. You like that?
13: He landed and then fell back. Yeah. The poor kid, he's a great player, but he gets hurt way too much. We're out of time. Thanks for watching. I'm Frank Isola.
12: And I'm Mike Wilbon. We're on the deuce again somehow tomorrow. Knuckleheads. Regardless, here's Sports Center.
2: PTI. Oh, my goodness.
14: Wow. Unbelievable.
2: Yeah. Sends it to the moon.
15: Summer has changed. 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
16: 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Who you riding with?
17: The beautiful coastal city of Chiba, Japan, just outside Tokyo, is our home for stop two of the MoonPay X Games 2026. Hey everyone, Salema Masakela here on day two of stop two here at MoonPay X Games Chiba. Now, one of my favorite things about Japan are parks. Idyllic setting with groomed bonsai trees and the koi ponds. Far cry from the mayhem in the battle of points in the inaugural MoonPay X Games League. And as we take a look at the standings on our leaderboard, which is steadily shifting, we have to talk about our free agents. These are the athletes who went unpicked in our inaugural draft, but are still having an impact in the overall points conversation. For instance, in one of the three men's events that we're about to watch, we've got Justin Dowell in BMX Park. He was vocal about the fact that he was disappointed in not getting picked. He got to play spoiler in Sacramento over Logan Martin and Kevin Peraza. Then in Skate Street Best Trick, we have Junie Kang with the backside heel flip 270 board slide, 270 out. A trick that we are still trying to comprehend actually happening. Able to upset both Ginwu Onodera and Nijah Houston. But first, we head inside the Makuhari Messe with Brandon Graham and Amelia Brodka for men's Skate Street Best Trick, where of note, Nijah Houston is not with us. So the responsibility resting heavily for XC New York on the shoulders of Ginwu Onodera.
18: And we now bring you the Monster Energy Men's Skateboard Street Best Trick, and it starts right now. What's happening, everybody? B. Graham joined alongside my legendary partner, Amelia Brodka. And Amelia, all I can say for this one, King Kong is officially invading Japan because Junie Kong did stuff that we've never seen before or thought was possible. I thought it was AI. Last week at Best Trick, I gotta be honest with you.
19: Yeah, we're talking Nollie 270, heel flip, board slide 270 out?
18: No.
19: Yeah,
18: that makes
19: right
18: sense.
19: Here. Watch this. That is just insane to throw in a competition with only a handful of tries to be able to execute it. But he will be pushed here today because we got Gene Wu, who's just a technical wizard. And we're seeing him in practice right now try some things we have not seen him do before.
18: So Ginwu Onodera won gold in our street contest last week at X Games Sacramento, took silver in Best Trick. He's trying to get on top for XC New York. Another team looking for some help out here today, XC Los Angeles, who has a couple of skaters in this contest. For more on that, we head over to the third member of our team, Mitch Tomlinson.
20: Yes, that's right. X Games Club LA have some serious heavy hitters right here. Deshaun Jordan and Felipe Moto. And there's no denying, Club LA needs some points. These two are here to collect. And Felipe Moto off a podium finish a couple of weeks ago in Sacramento It's possible. Tell you what, I'm super excited about this, and I'm ready for this to get started, guys.
0: Yeah, thank you, Mitch. It has been heater after heater at practice going into this contest. A look at the field. Julian Agliardi, who was going to be in this contest, pulled out, so Braden Hoban jumps in. And the big addition, repping XC New York out here this weekend, Jagger Eaton.
19: It's been far too long since we've seen Jagger at an X Games, so focused on the Olympics, but he is an incredible skateboarder, so definitely is going to be challenging the podium here.
0: And I can't say enough what a pickup that is for XC New York, who's sitting in third place right now in our league standings. XC Tokyo now has a pretty big lead after the performances we saw in both women's skateboard street and in women's vert. So everyone right now chasing Tokyo here at X Games Chiba. We've already made a few attempts here in Best Trick. A couple of makes are already in by Braden Hoban and Deshaun Jordan, but things are just heating up. Up next, Ginwoo Onodera. Ginwoo did not miss by much on run number one.
19: Oh my gosh, switch heel, front nose. I can't wait to see what he's doing out of it.
0: A special talent, the 19th overall pick in our X Games League draft for XC New York, but Junie Kong trying to defend his goal.
19: Ooh. Switch 180 crook, nollie heel. Also need very quick feet for that. It looks like if that hubba were a little bit longer.
0: Yeah, he's getting... just running out of a little bit of real estate on that one.
21: Download the MoonPay app and create an account for a chance to win flights, hotel, and VIP access to MoonPay X Games League in New Orleans. 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One entry per person. Void in New York and Florida.
0: Here's Felipe Mota's third attempt. Trying to put a make down. Toa now jumps up into second.
19: Oh, what? No! No way. Nollie, big heel, back tail, big spin? What? That's insane.
0: Felipe Mota putting this down.
19: Wow. Yeah, nollie, big heel, back tail, big spin out.
0: He is a Best Trick aficionado, Amelia. All three of his X Games medals coming courtesy of this discipline. And XCLA loving it. We have a new leader, and his name is Felipe Mota.
19: I will be surprised if someone can match that.
0: We're at the midway point. 10 minutes. Can Ginwoo put this down?
19: Oh! Okay, so he's going to be shoving out the other way, the hard way, out of the nose slide. That's wild.
0: So Junie Kong, a couple of podium finishes last week in Sacramento, trying to get a make here on attempt three.
19: Oh, no. Mind-blowing. I would hate to be a judge right now, because choosing between that. Wow, switch 180 crook, nollie heel out.
0: The nollie heel out, but look at where he gets on the ledge. I mean, and the lack of real estate to be able to do that out.
19: And he got so lucky with the slight primo on the heel flip, on the roll away.
0: It's scary what he could do the rest of this contest. We're not done yet. XGL, stop number three is our championship spot in New Orleans. Buy tickets now. Hit that QR code and join us for the biggest show in action sports history, the XGL Championship in New Orleans, Louisiana, later this month. Here's Giovanni.
19: No! What? No! Wow, going full cab, faking 360, and then landing in a switchback Smith. No way! way. That's insane.
0: I stood up and about threw my chair and then realized I'd be escorted out. How? Many questions, but that's the top one. How?
19: My mind is blown.
0: That's got to put him in top three, and it does.
19: It does, but, you know, it didn't have a flip element, which is
0: correct.
19: Why it's only in third. If anybody can challenge it, though, it's this kid right here. Oh, my God, no way!
0: Are you kidding me?
19: Dean Wu switch heel, front nose, and then shoving out the hard way.
0: Emphasis on the hard way. Watch this again.
19: It's like rewinding the trick. Big spinning out.
0: No. That didn't just happen.
19: Oh. Switch heel, front nose, big spin the hard way out. Crazy.
0: So Junie Kong, after an electrifying performance on stop one, earning gold, now sits in third. No way.
19: He can't even believe it. That was second try, Brandon. Second try.
0: He can't keep getting away with it, Amelia.
19: Switch heel, back tail, big spin. He can't even believe it. Neither can we.
0: I just love the fact that he has the same reaction that we all do.
19: He's ridiculous.
0: He's already in the bronze medal spot.
19: King Kong was right, Brandon. King Kong was right.
0: We have a new leader. Junie Kong takes first place.
19: Wow. Unbelievable.
0: Felipe Mota, is this his last chance to regain first place? That might have done it.
19: He knows it, too.
0: That might have done it. So with that, the clock expires, but Dean Wu will get to put this one down. Somehow, Onodera is sitting in the bronze medal position. Our leader, the free agent, looks on.
19: I don't think he's that stressed, honestly. I think Junie's chilling. Oh.
0: That one popped the visor off, and this may be a victory lap for Junie Kong, who is seemingly going to go back-to-back gold in best trick.
19: What an incredible barrage of tricks. So many makes, just so much progression in this one event alone. I cannot believe the tricks that we have seen today, Brandon.
0: And Junie Kong goes back to back. A second consecutive gold in Monster Energy Men's Skateboard Street Best Trick. Let's see how he got it again, Amelia.
19: Switch heel, back tail, big spin. And it was done to perfection.
0: And he had to earn this thing. I mean, Amelia, he went to church. Felipe Mota, for all intents and purposes, was winning this contest and looked well on his way to winning gold.
19: Yeah, that is a tough call, judging-wise. That is a tough call.
0: Medal. So congratulations to the 17-year-old, yes, 17-year-old Junie Kong, his second X Games gold medal. Let's head down to Mitch Tomlinson.
20: Back to back. Junie, how does that feel to go back to back right now here at X Games?
1: This feels like a dream. Thank you, Chiba.
20: You're a free agent. Someone's going to pick you up next season, I think.
1: I wish.
20: Ladies and gentlemen, gold medal, back-to-back, Sacramento to Chiba here at X Games. Let's make some noise.
0: His wish will be someone's command, I promise you that. What a performance for the teenage Junie Kong. XCLA getting some much-needed points from Felipe Mota. XC New York, Skinwu Onodera, rounding out our top three and our podium here in Best Trick. A magical afternoon. And it's XC Tokyo still leading the way, but Sao Paulo and New York continue to chip away at that lead. And XC Los Angeles crosses over the 1,000-point threshold, Amelia.
19: I mean, it's still a pretty close race. We're only halfway through the season.
0: What a show from eight of the world's best. Junie Kong, feeling the pressure to defend his gold, is able to pull it out in an amazing head-to-head battle with Felipe Mota. Congratulations to Junie, winning his second consecutive Best Trick gold. Tons more is coming tonight from Chiba, but when we return, it's the men's BMX park final. Stick with us.
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17: Welcome back to MoonPay X Games Chiba 2026 on day two. In beautiful Japan. We love being here in Chiba, this lovely coastal city just outside of Tokyo. But inside here, inside the Makuhari Messe, things are continuing to heat up. Welcome everybody. I am Salema Masakela, and the boys over at Men's Skate Street Best Trick. This place is on fire. We'll get into the context of what took place. But first, let's take a look at the MoonPay X Games League leaderboard as the home team, XC Tokyo, putting a little something on that lead over XC Sao Paulo, followed by New York and Los Angeles. But once again, I'm still trying to comprehend Best Trick. Felipe Mota looked like he had this thing signed, sealed, and delivered with the nollie heel flip, backside tail slide, big spin out. I personally was like, it's over. Nothing's gonna top that. And then Junie Kang, the free agent, said, excuse me, I'm coming off of gold in Sacramento, and one-ups it with the switch, backside heel flip, backside tail slide, big spin out. These are tricks that if you did them in video games back in the day, your friends would yell at you and say, that's not possible. Then they become video part tricks, and now somehow they are best tricks here at X Games. That is the beauty of the progression of action sports. We're gonna shift over and just go right next door from our street course over to BMX Park, where the women let us know that this park is built for speed and power, and the men are ready to pick up where they left off. Of note, Kevin Peraza is out with a wrist injury. So is it going to be Logan Martin, who is consistently dominant in this event, or is it going to be the free agent Justin Dowell playing spoiler once again like he did in Sacramento? With that, I'll throw it over to Jimmy Coleman and Scotty Cranmer for the call.
18: Stake men's BMX Park in the first ever edition of X Games League here in 2026. Welcome inside the booth, everyone. Jimmy Coleman here standing alongside Scotty Cranmer. And, well, in Sacramento at the Cal Expo last weekend, we handed out some medals and some very valuable points, and we're about to do it all over again. This one is a very, very tight points race right now. And when we talk about this event, you have to talk about Justin Dowell. He was not drafted to one of those teams. Coming off of a gold medal in Salt Lake City and Sacramento, he had something to prove, and he backed it up.
19: A free agent with a chip on his shoulder. I mean, that is not an understatement. He came in, meant business, and he just kept on upping the ante every single time, and he got himself a second consecutive gold medal in BMX Park.
18: Yeah, a free agent sitting there with 100 points right now. However, Logan Martin, not only did he have a great performance in Park at the Cal Expo, he walked out of there with points in four different events and three medals.
19: Yeah, he had an amazing weekend, and when he was riding Park, he was so progressive, doing so many crazy different tricks, a true machine. It's a guy that I used to compete against, and he is still at the highest level in the sport right now.
18: So those are two guys to watch for in this field, but we also have to bring up this story right now. Kevin Peraza, who was drafted by X Games Club Tokyo, he was actually the first overall BMX athlete pick. He's not in this one. He pulled out of the street competition earlier, and at the last minute, right before we get this one started, he withdrew from this contest as well.
19: And that's a huge story because Kevin is such a crucial part in BMX and X Games. He competes in so many different events, and that's why he was such a high draft pick. He ended up hurting his wrist. He cannot ride right now, and he's going to try to focus on New Orleans.
18: Club Tokyo currently leading the point standings with 1,330 points, followed by Sao Paulo, New York, and rounding it out with Los Angeles. We're all
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20: What other moves are teams going to make? You know, you and I, we talked about the lack of depth that some of these teams have from a bench standpoint, and adding LeBron, like, oh, man, there's still a little light on the bench. I think there are several moves to be made after LeBron decides where he's going to go.
21: Well, good thing he's a GM, Emmett. Good thing can fill out the rest of the roster.
18: I joke.
20: If LeBron doesn't come to your team, I want to see what you're going to do. Now, obviously, the 76ers, they did their biggest move bringing Jaylen Brown in. So did the Miami Heat bringing Giannis in. But even they're going to have to do a little bit more to the team after the fact to kind of complement the rest of the players. So I'm interested where LeBron goes. I also want to see what the rest of the NBA does after that.
21: Yeah, and if he stays in the East, which I think he will, what does that make for the dynamic of the East, right? Because I know that it's been said, you know, championships isn't necessarily like he's not chasing rings. And I don't think he's chasing rings, but I also don't think he's trying to play for someone who doesn't have a chance to win, if that makes sense, right? You've got to be at least in the running. And I would look at Cleveland and say they're definitely in the running. Eastern Conference Finals, they made that too. It didn't go well, but they made it there, right? He goes to Miami, right? They've got the skins on the wall. They've been there, done that. There's a couple pieces, like you said, they definitely need to add a little bit more. And then Philadelphia, they've loaded up. So they're already look like they're in position. So how does that adjust the dynamic of the Eastern Conference when he makes that decision on where he's going to go? What does it look like? How much drastically will DraftKings change their odds on that team? Where will they have them slotted? Will they be a favorite? Will they be second? Will they be third? Mm-hmm. Like, it will definitely have an effect on the Eastern Conference. The Western Conference, now that's a whole nother can of worms, right? I have a guy here locally where I work at said, hey, I think he's going to the Timberwolves. And I said, is that a championship team? And he paused. And I said, that pause is all I needed to know.
20: Yeah, and look, I don't think there's any way he's going to Minnesota. I understand it would make him better, and it would help. I think he would hate playing with LaMelo.
21: Hey, man, I didn't want to say it. I'm glad you did.
20: I'm going to say it, though. I'm going to say it, and I'm going to say it with my chest. I think it sounds good, like, but right. LaMelo could be the man, listen, have you watched LaMelo play? He is very entertaining, but if you want to win, I don't know if that's the guy you want with the pill in his hand.
21: Yeah, no, I mean, look, he's a good player. Obviously, you said that he's entertaining. I don't know if he plays the style of ball that LeBron would appreciate.
20: He doesn't play winning basketball.
21: Well, that, again, I don't know if he played the style of ball that LeBron would appreciate.
20: Because think about it. The Hornets.
0: LeBron can go there and trade him.
20: Yeah, of course. Yeah, LeBron. Now you got me saying
21: well
20: LeBron.
21: Done.
20: Yeah. LaMelo had one of his best seasons, and the Hornets had one of their best seasons. And they traded him on the first time they got an opportunity. That should tell you a lot.
21: Yeah, exactly. And I think the Hornets are going to be actually a really good team, you know, if we're the way they've constructed that and the way they put together, you know, the more, you know, younger talent that they brought in, of course, some veterans as well. They're still, you know, a ways away. But I do believe that they're going to be a really good team sooner rather than later. He's Ed McGolden. I'm Q Myers. It's game night here on ESPN Radio, the all-new ESPN app, SiriusXM Channel 80, and tune in.
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0: Stephen Curry to the Hall of Fame. I'm Q Myers. The Naismith Basketball Hall of Fame will launch a new exhibit this weekend dedicated to the Warriors star, representing the first time in the nearly 75-year history that an active player will be honored within the walls with a dedicated exhibit. The exhibit is titled Stephen Curry Beyond the Arc. It will be open to the public in Springfield, Massachusetts on Friday. It will include Olympic and championship artifacts, game-worn gear, and footage of Curry's journey from an unheralded prospect to a decorated four-time NBA champ. Curry is about to enter his 18th season and has stated that he wants to play at least two more. He's expected to engage in extension talks with the Warriors once he becomes eligible, coming up in late August. Speaking of the hoop court, Minnesota Lynx star Nafisa Collier is listed as probable ahead of Wednesday's game against the Seattle Storm, putting her on track for her season debut in Minnesota's final game before the upcoming All-Star break. She has not played since tearing three ligaments in her left ankle in Game 3 of the WNBA semifinals back in September. She also injured her right ankle last August, causing her to miss 3 weeks. In the NFL, Lions tight end Sam Laporta, who underwent a microdiscectomy last season to repair a herniated disc, was fully cleared to participate in training camp, per ESPN's Jeremy Fowler. He finished last season with 40 catches, 489 yards, and 3 touchdowns in only 9 games. Drafted by the Lions in the second round of the 2023 draft, Laporta has 186 catches for 2,104 yards and 20 touchdowns in 3 seasons. For more scores and analysis, check out ESPN.com and the all-new ESPN app. Coming up, more Game Night with Emmett Golden and me, Q Myers, here on ESPN Radio.
1: Coming up on the Wednesday edition of Unsportsmanlike with Evan Cole, Chris Canty, and me, Michelle Smallman. 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
2: Will Anderson, C.J. Stroud are getting their fifth-year options picked up. That means they are under contract for 2026 and 2027.
3: It's great that they're exercising their fifth-year options. These guys are foundational players. But I think in this case of C.J., he has to go back to the drawing board and make sure that protecting the football is priority number one and not to repeat the mistakes that he did in 2025.
4: The fact that you pick up the fifth-year option of your quarterback and you don't extend him lets you know that they're not necessarily sold on C.J. Stroud.
0: What will go on with C.J. Stroud and the Houston Texans? A couple other quarterbacks that are looking for contract extensions, but C.J. Stroud is obviously a big one. It's game night here on ESPN Radio, the all-new ESPN app, SiriusXM Channel 80, and tune in. 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He's Emmett Golden.

0: I'm Q Myers, and C.J. Stroud is one of a few quarterbacks, Emmett, that needs a contract extension, is going to look for a contract extension. He's going into year four. The Texans have picked up his fifth-year option, but they don't want to have to wait till he gets to his fifth-year option and have him, a last year of his, technically, of his contract. They want to get something done early. At least you would think they want to get something done early, but C.J. Stroud, the last time we saw him, Emmett, wasn't really necessarily putting up great numbers.
1: No, and you could argue if it wasn't for that defense, the season would have been a lot worse for the Texans. So I think they're going to take their time, man, because they got to be right about this. Because if you're C.J. Stroud and you go, hey, I'm the franchise guy, I mean, on the low end, what are we talking, $40 million, $50 million on the low end?
0: Yeah, he's not going for $40 million. I think he's at the Justin Herbert $52 million. I mean, look, this guy's been in the league three seasons and been to the playoffs three times. He's got a 3-3 record so far in the playoffs. That's a lot better than Justin Herbert, and he's $52 million a year. So
1: yeah,
0: he's not going for anything less than $52 million.
1: But you know how these front offices work. They're going to go, yeah, but were we there because of you? Or because of Will Anderson, or because of that defense. They like to play that game.
0: I know,
1: right?
0: They do.
1: Because it's about your value.
0: Yeah,
1: no
0: you're doubt. Right. You're right. Yeah. He's the quarterback, though. So I can't see that, but I understand where you're coming from, especially from the last thing we saw from C.J. Stroud was not that great. And it's funny that we're talking about C.J. I actually was talking to John McClain on my local show here in Las Vegas earlier today, and John McClain, one, has been covering the NFL for many, many moons, but he also covers the Houston Texans. So I actually asked him, because I anticipated this conversation, what C.J. Stroud needs to show the Texans in order to get that contract extension.
2: Well, first of all, what does he need to see from them? What does he need to see from D'Amico Ryans and offensive coordinator Nick Caley and general manager Nick Caserio? They are changing their offensive line again. They brought in two veterans, left guard Wyatt Teller, right tackle Braden Smith. They used first and fourth round picks on guards. One, Keelan Rutledge, first round pick, who's going to play center for the first time. Is that going to be good for Stroud? I don't think so. So they need to do things for him. People want to blame him, and they remember the horrific playoff game against New England, which I blame as much on Nick Caley's play calling, trying to throw right off the bat in the bad weather, and he was awful. But Stroud had played six playoff games now. He's 3-3. There's not many quarterbacks can say they won a playoff game in each of the last 3 years. If those offensive linemen can run block, if David Montgomery can score touchdowns the way he did in Detroit, which is a big if because he had a great offensive line, and if some of their receivers can stay healthy, like Nico Collins, if Tank Dell can come back, then that offense should be a lot better. They don't need him to be Superman like Lamar Jackson or Josh Allen. They need him to just be good. He doesn't have to be great because they have a great defense, a Super Bowl caliber winning defense, but the offense is very suspect.
1: And I agree with everything John just said. And if I'm the GM, I'm going, yeah, I'm not going to pay you what great quarterbacks make. I'll pay you what good quarterbacks make. There's that difference. If the team feels like, yeah, we can go places, but it won't be because of you, we just need you not to mess it up, that's when they start to go, I know you want this much, but we don't see it that way. And negotiations are a dirty game, but that's the game that you play when you're in the NFL.
0: Yeah, I agree. But one of the things is, Brock Purdy is making $53 million a year. Right? And
1: yeah.
0: And what was the conversation before Brock Purdy got his deal? What was the big narrative?
1: I mean, it was, can they take him to the Super Bowl?
0: He plays in a Kyle Shanahan system. Anyone can be a good quarterback under Kyle Shanahan's system. And they paid him $53 million a year. So to your point of, it's not necessarily because of you, that's why I think that C.J. gets nothing less than $52 million in his contract extension.
1: I would also argue they owe Brock that money too, on the front end when he was playing for $5 a game, because he was the last, and I'm obviously kidding, when he was playing for like nothing. He needed a roommate to live in San Francisco. He was making so little, and he was playing great and winning games. So I think part of that is we owe it to him because he saved their jobs. If it wasn't for Brock Purdy, there's no John Lynch or Kyle Shanahan still with the 49ers. And I don't know right now if CJ has saved anybody's job.
0: What job has Justin Herbert saved?
1: Oh, nobody. I'm not a fan of Justin Herbert, dog. I'm not. You know, right.
0: So,
1: we're
0: on the
1: same
0: again,
1: page.
0: My point is $52.5 million is what Justin Herbert's making.
1: Right.
0: That's why C.J. Stroud has way more success than Herbert does in the playoffs. That's why, again, he doesn't make any less than $52 million.
1: For sure. I'm with you, and I'm not saying he should make less than $52. I'm looking at it from what I believe that front office for the Texans, who are they're always trying to save money, right? Unless you're that guy. Like, if they – it's as simple as this. If they believed in him, he would have got paid already. If they believed he was the guy to take them to the Super Bowl, you don't shortchange and haggle over a guy that you believe is the one. We haven't seen that. They didn't do it with Burrow. To your point, they didn't do it with Justin Herbert. If a team believes in you, they have no problem breaking you off. The Browns never had to haggle over Myles Garrett's money, you know, because they, bro, but you deserve, boom, we believe in you.
0: The 49ers did it with Brock Purdy. The Cowboys did it with Dak Prescott. They drug their feet on it, right? I mean,
1: sure, and it cost them money.
0: Yeah, yeah, yeah. I'm not saying it's not going to cost the Texans money. I'm not saying it's not good business to do it early. I'm just saying we've seen instances where teams have decided to drag their feet. And honestly, the Dolphins drug their feet on Tua, and maybe they should have drug them a little bit longer.
1: Yeah, even if they did drag, I think they drug them until they believed, because I'm a firm believer. If you have, like Pat Mahomes, you just pay Pat. You don't go, well, we got to see, or let's wait, or we got to have the right number. You go, we are so fortunate to have you as a quarterback. This is the market where you've, okay, yeah. Whoever's the highest, we're going to pay you a dollar more, a million more, whatever it is. And if a team doesn't act that way, they kind of believe in you.
0: Well, how much do the Packers believe in Jordan Love, who makes $55 million a year?
1: I mean, they showed them the money, so they believe in them. Now, they might not.
0: They drug their feet on that one, too, though.
1: Sure, but they end up paying them, so they believed in them.
0: And that's what I think. I think they're going to end up paying CJ, too, right? He's only going into year four. It's not. I mean, he does have a fifth-year option. So, I mean, even Jalen Hurts got paid, and he seems like nobody outside of Philadelphia believes in him.
1: And those fans won't believe in him if he makes one mistake.
0: Oh, no, he's going to throw an interception. Yeah. They're going to try to get him on the first thing smoking out of there.
1: Yeah, so I'll even rephrase it. If I ran a team and I believed in the quarterback, I'm not playing around. I'm signing that guy. You know why? Because you want the dude to be happy.
0: For sure.
1: If you believe this guy can take you to a Super Bowl, then don't make any hard feelings, because you know guys remember that. Oh, man, they tried to shortchange me. Oh, you didn't believe in me. It just kind of permeates bad feelings amongst each other. So if I was a GM and I believed in a guy, I'd pay him. So when I see front offices hesitating, it sends a message to me that they don't 100% believe in him. Maybe 75, maybe 60, but not 100%.
0: C.J. Stroud has the same stat line as a great Browns quarterback. How about that? He's on the same trajectory as a great Browns quarterback.
1: I just say that
0: kind of joking. Fourth starting quarterback in NFL history to win a playoff game in each of his first three seasons, joining Russell Wilson when he was with the Seahawks, Joe Flacco when he was with the Ravens, and Otto Graham when he was with the Browns. So I had to tip the cap to Otto Graham for you.
1: For sure. Man, there was a time when the Browns were like the best football team in the world.
0: Otto Graham was 1946 to 48.
1: Yeah, that's what I'm
3: saying. Those are moments 2, 3, 4, and 5.
1: They are, and you know what? You're 100% right. You're 100% right. Yeah.
3: I'm still sad your number two moment is a home run in a game they lost anyway.
1: Yeah.
3: Still sad about that.
1: Hey, they put out a bobblehead and everything for it, Tara. I just, you know. It is what it is, man.
0: Tough times. You know, they don't last forever, right?
1: Yeah.
0: You know, they eventually those tough times will move on.
1: Tough times make strong men, right? So here we're super strong.
0: I'm glad you got the cliches, right? And it's like, wait, hold on, what did they tell me? Oh, yeah, tough times make strong men. That's right. That's right. That's how we feeling around here. Hey, it's tough times, but we're strong men for it.
1: Yeah, you know, there's another piece of that. That's why I left it off. It's strong man make weak man, you know, because they don't want them to have to go through what they went through. Look, everybody need this smoke.
0: Emmett, that is the definition of Emmett being on one this evening here on game night. I brought up LeBron James being a GM, and Emmett ain't been the same since.
1: I'm ready to go. I'm telling you, I'm turned up now. I was sleepy. I ain't sleepy no more.
0: I know, that's right.
1: I done took my hoodie off. I'm ready to go.
0: Hey, man, Emmett, you up there sweating like you just walked into a court of law, man.
1: Right. Facts.
0: That is awesome.

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0: It comes this time of evening when we show love to the ones that deserve it, ones that have big time performances in whatever respective sport that they play, and we do it like this.
1: All the way up on game night.
2: Nothing can stop me. I'm all the way up.
0: Major League Baseball action. That is the version of All the Way Up that you're going to get this evening. The Dodgers, the Phillies. This one ended in a bizarre way.
3: Marsh squibs it to third. Muncy in the glove. And Crawford's caught between third and home. The throw to Rushing. He runs down the line. Pumps a throw. Gives it to Betts. Crawford is tagged. Runner between second and third. Realmuto. He's caught up the bag. He's out at second. And the ball game is over. That's a win for L.A.
4: And thank you for some terrible base running.
2: 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I'm all the way up.
5: AM 570 LA Sports on the call there. He's right. We were, before the show started, I lost my mind at the terrible base running from the Phillies. Dodgers get the win 2-1.
0: I just asked you last night, what's the worst way to lose a game?
5: Bad.
0: And we talked about walking a batter in to win the game, and it was a hit batter on top of that. I think I have just been outdone, and that play that happened last night has been outdone by the play that happened tonight in this Dodgers-Phillies game that we just heard that great call on AM 570 LA Sports. And thank you to some terrible base running. That was fantastic. That needs to be a drop. That's all I'm saying. Showing love to the ones that deserve it here on Game Night on ESPN Radio and the all-new ESPN app. The Guard

0: Astros, the Twins. How did this one play out?
1: The 1-2 delivery. Swung on, hit a high drive deep right toward the corner. Watson's in the corner. He jumps in. He... Did he make it? He made the catch! Oh, what a play by Watson! He slammed into the sidewall on a dead sprint and leap and somehow made the catch. Ball game.
2: That's right,
0: that, dude.
2: WTAM 1100 on the call. Shout out to Tom Hamilton, the GOAT right there when it comes
0: fantastic
2: to...
0: Fantastic call.
2: Yes, yeah, great call. Gardo's 5, Twins 2.
0: There it is. Great. Man, look, the way that a couple of these games have ended already, I mean, just, you can't really ask for too much more. No. Obviously, the Dodgers and the Phillies, that was bizarre. That shouldn't happen. But that ending right there from Khalil Watson making that catch in the corner, that's, I mean, what more do you want?
2: Right.
0: Yeah,
2: it
0: you want to talk about
2: better than that.
0: Given all the effort in the world, the Guardians are 7-2 in their past 9 games now after a 4-game losing streak. And so, that I'll take that, that kind of ending, that kind of effort there on the Cleveland side of things. The Cubs, the Tigers, Pete Crow Armstrong.
3: 3-2 pitch. Line drive, base hit to right. Swanson goes to third. He's going to try to score. Here comes the throw to the plate. It is not in time. Pete goes to second base. Cubs lead 7-0.
4: Nothing can stop me. I'm all the way up.
2: That highlight courtesy of Cubs Radio Network. The Cubs 11, the Tigers 2.
0: And this one was over in the first inning.
2: Yes.
0: The Cubs led 6-0 after one. One of three teams, the Rangers and the Phillies, to score 6-plus runs in the first inning twice this season. And again, you go and look at the final score, 11-2. This one was in the books after one. The Cubs' first 7 batters of the game, they reached base safely. Their longest streak to start a game since 2009, first 8 at the Pirates. How do you feel? You were a pitcher, Emmett. How would you feel if you start a game, you come out, you're feeling good, you're looking good, jersey's all looking clean, you know, you feel, here we go, we're going to have a great day at the ballpark. Boom, reach base. First 7 batters of the game, and you look up, it's 6-0 before you know what to do with yourself.
2: It's deflating, to understate it greatly, and it's just like, at that point, you just look at the dugout and go, come on, man, come get me. You know I ain't got nothing tonight. Like, why are you messing around?
0: Like they check themselves out of a game in basketball and football. Hey,
2: tap your helmet.
0: Yeah, I need a sub, Coach. Coach!
2: Dog, come on and get me. The problem is you have to get someone warmed up.
0: Right.
2: And it takes a while, so, man, it's tough. You just hope somebody hits a ball at a player.
0: Someone love to the ones that deserve it here on Game Night on ESPN Radio and the ESPN app. Speaking of runs scored, the Rays and the Blue Jays. The Rays scored again, I think.
5: 1-2. Swing at a ball driven, deep in the air to left, way back straw, toward the track, to the wall, leaping, it's gone! For the second straight game, Nick Fortes has homered. It's his 4th of the year, and it's now a rout. The Rays lead 8-0 in the 5th.
4: Nothing can stop me, I'm all the way up.
2: 620 WDAE on the call there, another blowout, Rays 12, Blue Jays 2.
0: First game with 10-plus run and 10-plus runs and 20-plus hits since July 12, 2019 at Baltimore. The Rays have 34 hits over the last 2 games. They're most over a 2-game span since 2023. They pulled out the whooping stick on the Blue Jays. How about the Padres and the Braves? What did Manny Machado do?
6: 3-0, Manny launches it deep to left field. Dubon back towards the corner. He's looking up. This one gonna go over the bullpen for Manuel. His 21st of the year. And for the second consecutive night, Manny leaves the building. It's 5-2 here in the 5th.
4: Nothing can stop me. I'm all the way up.
2: 97.3, the Fan on the call right there. The Padres get the 6-3 victory over the Braves.
0: Manny Machado was doing his thing, home run in consecutive games for the first time this season, and the Padres get that dub, as you mentioned, 8-3. The Astros and the Marlins in the bottom of the 5th. This is what happened.
7: First pitch, breaking ball, and that's hit high in the air and deep to left field, and you can kiss that one goodbye. Off the community leader's side. 3-run home run, Isak Paredes, and a 5-1 lead for the Astros.
4: Nothing can stop me. I'm all the way up.
2: KBME 790 AM right there on the call. The Astros down the Marlins 5-3 tonight.
0: Man, there was a lot of dominating performances at the plate this evening, right? A lot of runs scored in Major League Baseball as we show that love here on Game Night on ESPN Radio. Speaking of a lot of runs scored, the Rangers and the White Sox. If you're a Chicago fan, close your ears.
8: And he continues to do well against lefties as he lobs this one toward the left field corner. Antonacci back to his right. He leaps, and he can't get it. It's just beyond his reach. Over the wall. Opposite field home run for Brandon Nimmo, his 10th of the year. And the Rangers lead it 2-0.
4: Nothing can stop me. I'm all the way up.
2: 105.3, the Fan on the call. White Sox get blanked tonight, 10-0 by the Rangers.
0: Man, the White Sox, they've been doing a lot of winning, right? I mean, they're one of the really good stories of the season, but they had nothing for the Rangers on this evening. How about the Mets and the Brew Crew? The Brew Crew has been another one of those teams that are really hot. Tonight, not so much.
9: 2-1 to Young. Hit high in the air to right, pretty deep. Lara back, slowing down onto the track, looks up, this one is gone, into the bullpen, Jared Young with his 7th home run of the year, and it's the Mets who are first on the board with a home run of their own, 1-0 New York in the top of the 2nd.
4: Nothing can stop me, I'm all the way up.
2: 880 ESPN New York right there. Mets 4, Brewers 0.
0: That solo home run's all they needed. All they needed was that one run, right? And they got it done. They blanked the Brew Crew 4-0. It's the Mets' 5th shutout this season, first since June 30th at the Blue Jays. But as you mentioned before we even got into that highlight, man, the Mets just aren't very good.
2: No.
0: They got the dub tonight, right? So we give them credit for that.
2: Right.
0: But yeah.
2: Not a billion-dollar roster, and you're the worst.
0: That's a terrible GM. Whoever put together that billion-dollar roster is a terrible GM. That's what we've learned over the course of this evening. GMs, we need to talk about GMs more often. Football GMs, Major League Baseball GMs, college GMs.
10: LeBron
0: GMs, whatever you want to call it. We need to just talk about GMs in general. He's Emmett Golden. I'm Q Myers. 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
11: Benz chops one right side, long run for Turan. Can't get there. It's into right field for a hit. Two runs will score.
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10: 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SEC secession plans in the works. Media Days rolls on in Tampa. The latest from NFL training camps and LeBron watch now at fever pitch. We start on the diamond, though, in the birthplace of America. Dodgers in town to face the Phillies. Philly used five home runs to take game one on Monday night. Dodgers hoping to force a rubber match here. Lost five of their last seven, trying to avoid three straight. First time as underdogs in back-to-back games this season. But a big lead in the NL West in just a game and a half behind Tampa Bay for the best record in baseball. Philly continues its chase of Atlanta in the NL East. Back three games right now coming into Tuesday. Needing to collect more dubs, though. Zach Wheeler on the mound for Philly facing Max Muncy in the fifth.
14: First pitch.
15: Don't miss the latest episode of the Blue Review with me, Greg Bergman, and Marcus Grant, talking all things Dodger baseball. 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
10: Scoreboard. Home run number 19 for Muncy, his second on this road trip, and it's 2-1 LA. AM 570 LA Sports. That was Muncy's 228th home run as a Dodger. Tied for fifth on the franchise's all-time home run list was his second in the last five games. Dodgers held tight to the one-run lead. Wheeler was wheeling and dealing on the mound for Philly, though, despite little offensive help, racking up the strikeouts.
16: 1-2 pitch. Swing and a miss. He got him. Another strikeout for Zach Wheeler, number 9 on the night. And it's the first out here in the seventh.
10: Sports Radio 94 WIP. Wheeler finished his night with seven innings of two-run ball, surrendered five hits, and the nine Ks. The bats just didn't arrive, though, for the Phillies, and yet there was still a chance in the ninth. A strange series of events followed with some head-scratching decisions.
16: Swung on and hit up the third baseline, and now they've got Crawford caught in a rundown. He's dancing. They'll get JT to third, and now they're running him back to, and now JT is running back to second, and he is going to be thrown out at second. A double play.
17: Are you kidding me?
16: As they tag Crawford, and then they get JT trying to get back to second. He should have just stayed on third base. Allowed them to tag Crawford. Instead, he tried to get back to second. Crawford tagged out. Real Muto tagged out. All game over.
10: And with that, Philly's streak of six straight wins when Wheeler starts is no more. Kyle Schwarber, 0 for 4 tonight. 22-game reaching base streak snapped. Bryce Harper, 1 for 4 tonight. Couldn't get into a rhythm. Philly's skipper Don Mattingly on the bananas sequence of events that ended the game.
17: I think for the most part, I don't know what JT was thinking there, honestly, like because he got the third. It's really what you, with contact on, you're just hoping Cross stays in it long enough to get Marsh to second and you end up in the same spot. I'm not quite sure what he's thinking. I don't know if he thought that Craw was going to get back or they were going to let him get back, but it's something we'll talk about.
18: Is Crawford going on contact regardless of where it's hit?
17: Yeah.
18: Do you think he hesitated a little bit, confused because it was Schwarber right up there?
17: I didn't see that. I didn't really see the hesitation. I don't think it would, he's not going to, obviously we're gambling, not really gambling, but we're taking a shot that pretty much anywhere but there. And if he gets in a rundown, if he stays in a rundown just long enough, then we get Marsh to second.
10: So Skipper clearly not happy there with the team's decision-making. Dodgers win this one 2-1, and it belonged to L.A. Max Muncy, the bright spot for the Dodgers, secures the win with his two-run shot in the fifth. And the rubber match here set for later tonight, first pitch 6:40 p.m. at Citizens Bank Park. Mets-Brewers trying to pad their lead in the NL Central. They've won four straight overall and four straight against the Mets, including Game 1 of this series on Monday night. Mets watching the pieces fall apart all around them. Fourth worst record in the league, staring at a potential loss number 60 on just July 21st. Is it too soon to play for pride? The wins need to pile up in a hurry. If not, we jump to the second.
19: 2-1 to Young. Hit high in the air to right, pretty deep. Lara back, slowing down onto the track, looks up, this one is gone. Into the bullpen, Jared Young with his seventh home run of the year. And it's the Mets who are first on the board with a home run of their own. 1-0 New York in the top of the second.
10: 880 ESPN New York, a few scoreless frames, and now we're in the fifth.
19: 1-0. Benz chops one right side. Long run for Turan. Can't get there. It's into right field for a hit. Two runs will score. Throw to first. Benz goes to second. The throw to second goes into left field. Benz stops where he is as Churio backs up the play and fires in. After all that chaos, two runs score. The Mets have a 3-0 lead in the fifth.
10: And New York moved one more across in the eighth, and the Mets find a way to quiet Milwaukee's bats and win this one 4-0. For the Mets, their fifth shutout this season, first since June 30th at the Blue Jays. Zach Thornton, first career win on the hill. Fourth Mets rookie in the last 20 seasons with consecutive scoreless starts. He's also the second rookie in Mets history with back-to-back starts with zero runs allowed and three or fewer hits. For the Brewers, four-game win streak snapped, shutout for the fourth time this season, first time in a month and a half. Quick turnaround for these two. Game 3 of the series coming at you later this afternoon at 2:10 Eastern Time in Milwaukee. Orioles-Red Sox postponed tonight, but how about the Sox? Hottest team in baseball. Grabbed win number 14 in a row last night. Second longest win streak in franchise history. 15 in a row in sight. Trying to tie the longest streak in history from back in 1946. How about this? This streak started with the Sox 11 games under 500. Fast forward to July 21st, and the basement dwellers have risen to the second floor. The sure-handed sellers at the trade deadline might now be the buyers. ESPN's Jeff Passan with more.
20: It's a little weird. We thought that Aroldis Chapman was going to be traded. Maybe Sonny Gray goes, Wilson Contreras, Garrett Whitlock, all kinds of different possibilities when the Red Sox were in the basement of the American League East. And now they're a playoff team all of a sudden. They still could use some offense, even though Caleb Durbin has come on, even though Wilson Contreras has been great all season long. And one area of target could be shortstop. Now, Trevor Story still has a couple of years left on his contract, but it's not a long-term deal, and a guy like Zach Neto from the Los Angeles Angels seems to be a perfect fit. He can hit, he can field. C.J. Abrams with the Washington Nationals, another possibility, though the Nationals are probably going to wait a little while before they deal Abrams. Regardless, the Red Sox could use another bat. They're starting pitching, though, doing this without Garrett Crochet, having their bullpen be as solid as it's been, one of the remarkable turnaround stories we've seen in baseball in a long time.
0: So the Red Hot Red Sox in Baltimore will play two later today. Game one at 1:35 p.m. Eastern at Fenway. The final game in the series, as scheduled, at 7:10 p.m. SportsCenter All Night, ESPN Radio.
21: Commissioner Greg Sankey talked about the Protect College Sports Act. The league is not on board with the proposal as it stands. He was asked if the conference had thought about breaking away.
22: Oh, it's very real, and this is something that has been going on for months because SEC presidents and chancellors have been talking about this since about February.
23: Sometimes it's a total bluff, and you get your bluff called or you don't, you get your way. I don't think this is a bluff.
24: There has to be guardrails, and right now there are no guardrails.
0: College football's talking season in full swing, and that's certainly a topic. The buzz is buzzing in Tampa this week with the spotlight on SEC Media Days. Commissioner Greg Sankey got it started with a bang on Monday, admitting talks of the SEC breaking away are, quote, very real. Coaches are taking their turns at the mic, hyping up their seasons. Today it was Georgia head coach Kirby Smart among them. Georgia's head dog shared his thoughts on the commission's comments.
25: Yeah, I've actually been saying that for a long time to our president and our administrators that, you know, my frustration is I sit in a meeting, and so many times I sit in a meeting, and I learned this, I think, 11 years ago, my first SEC head coaches meeting. I had a coach tell me, we will not get anything done in these meetings because we don't have any power or any control. We sit and say what we want, but that doesn't necessarily come to fruition. So I've learned that, you know, until we get governance and we have someone that actually has the power to make decisions, or we can make decisions within our own community, we're not going to have much control. And that's unfortunate, but that's where we sit right now. And if that's the best alternative to get everybody playing by the same rules, then I would want to do that.
0: Well, Smart certainly gets a say. Longest tenured head coach in the SEC, having been at Georgia since 2016. More on SEC secession later. As for the dogs on the field this year, they're again the favorite to win the SEC. Edging out Texas right now is perceived top two in the league. Can Georgia hang yet another banner at the Buttsmere Building in Athens, though? Coach Smart on how they'll get it done.
26: What is the blueprint for your team to win the SEC this year?
25: Well, it's every year. It's going to be run the ball and stop the run. And people want to talk about NIL and transfers and portals and expansions and nine-game playoffs. And at the end of the day, guys, it's about who plays football the best. And we pride ourselves on coaching hard, playing physical, and that's how you beat people in the SEC. You've got to be able to run the ball and stop the run.
0: Run the ball? Stop the run. Sounds pretty simple, doesn't it? If only it were that easy. As for expectations, it's simple. For Georgia, make a run in the CFP. One and done's the last 2 years in the quarterfinals. Georgia fans expect more. Georgia's players expect more. And they're pumped at the opportunity in front of them. Starting quarterback Gunnar Stockton had this to say on Tuesday as the team gears up for fall camp.
27: Yeah, it's been a great offseason. I think the biggest part is just the excitement we all have for this year. Last year definitely didn't end up the way we wanted it, but, you know, we came off the SEC win in the championship, but definitely didn't end up where we wanted. But, you know, we've had a great offseason so far. We put a lot of sweat in the bucket, and we've connected a lot, and I'm excited. We've had a great summer so far. We're about to go into fall camp, so we're going to lead into that.
0: And they do so with a roster that is loaded with young players and experienced players, dogs with the eighth most returning production in FBS. Can they make a run? Georgia opens the season week one, September 5th, against Tennessee State between the hedges. SportsCenter All Night, ESPN Radio.
21: Every odyssey has a final chapter. Is LeBron finally going to write his this week?
28: Rich Paul made it clear to me that the choice is LeBron James's right now. There's no timetable on a choice as of yet, but we know the teams.
29: I believe he knows exactly where he's going. He just wanted to wait until the World Cup was over before he tells anybody.
30: Rich Paul, LeBron James, they control the information, and my understanding, they're not giving too much to anyone right now.
31: I think he's earned the right not to be rushed. You know, just have to be patient with him. I wish I did know. I don't know.
0: And patience is key as LeBron watch rolls on into a new day. We are where we've been, down to four, with all eyes on LeBron and where the superstar takes his talents next. says it's not about the money. Guys earn max money every season since 2014. Says it's not about the rings. He's got four of those. LeBron's agent, Rich Paul, joined the Pat McAfee show on Tuesday and said LeBron will not be rushed into a decision.
31: I think he's earned the right not to be rushed. And so it's not a thing where you're toying with people's emotions or trying to make it about anything more than the fact that, hey, this man has a very important layered decision to make across business, across family, across basketball. And, you know, basketball is the business, obviously. But, you know, just have to be patient with him. I don't know, Pat. I wish I did know. I don't know.
0: And he indeed appears to be taking his time to this point, at least. Michelle Smallman, on Unsportsmanlike, had her own way of putting it when it comes to the, well, strategy.
1: I have to believe that there was always a plan and that he, Rich Paul, and whoever is in the small circle of people in the know just knew that they were going to have to weather this, everyone being annoyed, quite frankly, at the delay and the indecision. But they know when this is going to happen, and they're just biding their time. It's almost as if he's enjoying this because he knows we're all chomping at the bit for this information, and it's like he knows that there's an internal countdown in his head being like, okay, just wait, it's going to happen here. And I think once he makes that decision, it will become abundantly clear why he waited till that point.
0: Fair point. We've been here before with LeBron. We all remember the decision back in 2010. And to no surprise, teams are still calling, trying to get their name in the mix past the 11th hour. ESPN's Randy Scott says, hey guys, you might have done enough.
2: He said there's been several people to call from the teams who are on the short list. Golden State, Philadelphia, Miami, Cleveland, who have said, hey Rich, is there anything more we should be doing? Anything we could be doing? And my answer is no. We don't need you to go above and beyond about anything. We understand it. It's clear. All the messages have been sent. And that's kind of it. It's like there are teams right now who are like, do we call her? Do we call LeBron? What do we do? Have we done enough? Are other teams calling? If other teams are calling, should we be calling? Like the psychological warfare right now.
3: Yeah.
2: But Rich Paul says, hey, no more bids. You know what I mean? If you've ever bought a house, bought a car, real estate, whatever, it's like best and final. This is where we're at.
0: That's a good take. So best and finals are on the table. And they say patience is a virtue and age is wisdom. Well, LeBron turns 42 on December 30th. If he plays at least one game on or after that date, he will be just the eighth player to do so at age 42 all time. So, we wait. Is it home to Cleveland? Taking his talents back to South Beach? Maybe east to Philly? What about up the Golden Coast to Golden State? We shall find out. ESPN Radio will have you covered with the latest. And we got the buzz from NFL training camps. That's next. SportsCenter All Night continues. It's ESPN Radio.
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1: 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Chris Burnett with you here on SportsCenter All Night. July is for beach time, barbecues, and NFL training camp. SEC Media Days isn't providing the only news coming out of Tampa this week. Buccaneers QB Baker Mayfield enters the final year of his contract, and he's been open about his expectations on the timing of an extension. Our own Adam Schefter joined the Pat McAfee Show Tuesday to share what seems to be some quiet confidence that they'll get there.
2: Baker Mayfield said that he wants the deal done by the time training camp starts, or he's essentially tabling negotiations as he enters the last year of his contract. But I guess what I would say to that is that, like I said, Tampa's history has been to do deals during camp, not at the start of camp. And I think it's going to be easy for the Buccaneers and Baker to say at that point in time, we started talking, we're going to continue talking, and we're going to continue to try to get this done. And I think that they figure out a way to get it done because both sides want to make it happen. It shouldn't be a difficult deal to do. Think about $50 million a year. That's my projection for where a potential Baker Mayfield deal could come in. Maybe not as much as he wants, maybe more than the Bucs would be wanting to pay. But there's a compromise in there for both sides that I think would like to work out a deal.
1: And getting that settled prior to the start of the season would go a long way toward Mayfield getting comfortable and focused strictly on football. Tampa, the early favorite to win the NFC South, according to DraftKings Sportsbook, a slight edge over the Saints. Bucs open the season at Cincinnati week one. And speaking of quarterbacks, there's a battle for QB1 in Minnesota. J.J. McCarthy and Kyler Murray will duke it out in camp to see who wins the job. Star wide receiver Justin Jefferson weighed in recently on the competition and his own expectations for the guy under center.
3: Well, I feel like it's going to be a great, you know, competition battle. I feel like it's going to be great, one, for J.J. to get that, you know, competition in that room, for him to, you know, have to step up his game a little bit and have to just, you know, be that dog and have to come to training camp every single day with that on his mind, that, you know, pretty much treating training camp like a game every single day. Just coming in and trying to make the most plays as possible, making the right reads, being that leader that we need him to be. And for K1, it's just all about coming in and being that leader that we expect him to be. Obviously, with the things that he already have done already in the league, you know, we know he's a playmaker. It's just all about coming to this team with that leadership role that we really need to fill in. And I feel like it's just going to be a great battle all in all. I'm excited to see, you know, just the guys flying around and feeling the energy of those two guys going at it all training camp.
1: And go at it they will. Both guys have areas they can improve from last season, that's for sure. Both need to demonstrate command of the offense more so than a year ago in their respective systems. But only one can step under center on the first play, week one against the Packers. So stay tuned for more as camp gets underway. SportsCenter All Night, ESPN Radio, back to the diamond. Rays, Blue Jays, different stories for these two of late. Rays hold the best record in the American League, game and a half ahead of the Yankees. Blue Jays coming in near the bottom of the league, hoping to just stay alive in the wild card race, but need to improve. Rays wasting no time getting on the board here, though. Top of the first.
4: 0-1. Swinging a drive on the line toward right, over and in is Lucas. Can't get it. Drops in, base hit. Two runs are going to score. Caminero in. Mullins behind him. Flair single the other way for Johnny DeLuca. And just like that, the Rays have put together a crooked number in the first, all with two out. They lead 2-0.
1: 620 WDAE. So Tampa strikes first. We stay in the same frame.
4: Swinging a ball looped in the air. Back of second. It drops, base hit. Rounding third. Waved home Johnny DeLuca. He scores without a throw. Chandler Simpson comes through. A single to right center field. And the Rays have three in the first and lead 3-0.
5: And you're starting to hear the boo birds come out already, Neil. This is a first inning.
1: So the Rays off and running. Carry a 5-0 lead into the fifth.
4: 1-2. Swinging a ball driven, deep in the air to left, way back straw, toward the track, to the wall, leaping, it's gone! For the second straight game, Nick Fortes is homered. It's his fourth of the year, and it's now a rout. The Rays lead 8-0 in the fifth.
1: And that ties a career-high 4 RBI for him, and he's now homered in back-to-back games for the first time since 2022. Blue Jays managed to move two across in the sixth, but that was it. Tampa piles it on in the ninth and wins this one 12-2 with 21 hits. Padres, Braves. Braves seeking first three-game win streak since early June. Tough sledding for Atlanta recently, though. Trying to find that early season momentum again. Philly and Miami right behind them in the division. Padres way behind in theirs, but only 2.5 games out of the third wild card spot. And it was Atlanta that carried a 2-1 lead into the fourth. Enter Fernando Tatis Jr.
6: His pitch, Fernando laces it the other way towards the right field corner. That'll bounce and hit up against the base of the wall. Picked up by Hicklin. Tatis cruises into second with an RBI double. The Padres have added to their lead. It's now 4-2.
1: And the Padres really never looked back. One inning later, Manny Machado, a solo home run, his second home run in a game this season. Now homered in consecutive games for the first time this season. And just when you thought that was enough, it's 6-2 Padres in the eighth. And Tatis Jr. says, I got a little left, a two-run blast to make it 8-3. And that would be the final score. San Diego wins it. The rubber match here tomorrow night at 7:15 p.m. Eastern time. Nationals, Rockies from Denver. Colorado steals at 8-7. Back to the city of brotherly love. That's next. SportsCenter All Night continues. It's ESPN Radio.
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5: Tuesday night's highly anticipated Orioles-Red Sox game had to be postponed due to weather. That means Boston's bid for a franchise-tying 15th straight win is on hold for at least one more day as the streak stays at 14 entering Wednesday. Sox go for 15 at Fenway at 1:35 p.m. Eastern Time. The Houston Astros beat the Miami Marlins 5-3 on Tuesday, but it was the Marlins with the play of the night, turning the league's first triple play of the season. It was the second in Marlins history and their first since 2002. And Max Muncy hit a two-run homer. Justin Robleski pitched into the seventh inning, and the Los Angeles Dodgers beat Zach Wheeler and the Philadelphia Phillies 2-1 on Tuesday night.
6: Marsh squibs it to third. Muncy in the glove, and Crawford's caught between third and home. The throw to Rushing. He runs down the line, pumps a throw, gives it to Betts. Crawford is tagged. Runner between second and third. Realmuto, he's caught up the bag. He's out at second, and the ball game is over. That's a win for L.A.
7: And thank you for some terrible base running.
5: 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I'm Chris Burnett. The final call there from Dodgers-Phillies. Some head-scratching decisions from the Phillies. Zach Wheeler was lights out, though, for much of this game. Racked up 9 strikeouts, but didn't get the offensive support he needed. He ended his night throwing 7 innings of 2-run ball. Kyle Schwarber, 0-for-4. Bryce Harper, 1-for-4. One bright spot for Philly in addition to Wheeler, though, Alec Baum went 3-for-4 with an RBI. Not much better on the other side. Shohei Ohtani went 1-for-4 at the plate with 2 strikeouts. Freddie Freeman, 1-for-4. And Mookie Betts, 0-for-3. Dodgers pitcher Tanner Scott recorded the final 5 outs, gets the save, and had this to say after the game.
8: Tanner, there was so much that happened with how this game ended. Can you just tell me what you were experiencing with watching the double play, just from your positioning on the mound?
9: I knew Crawford was fast, and Muncy got the ball to Rushing, and then Rushing had to get it to Mookie, and then next thing you know, I see JT going back, and I don't know. Mookie made a hell of a play.
8: When you think about just, you're obviously coming into the game a situation where you're likely going to need to get the 5 outs. How do you just manage yourself personally in a moment like that?
9: Just one pitch at a time. Yeah, I mean, you can't look into the future. I mean, you got to be present.
8: Obviously, this game started out, we knew it was going to be a pitcher's duel. When you have a teammate like Justin Robleski, what is it like watching him go toe-to-toe with Zach Wheeler?
9: I mean, he was just competing. I mean, he's been great all year. So, it's just fun to watch. I mean, it was definitely a pitcher's game, and I'm glad we came out on top.
5: And Dodgers skipper Dave Roberts added his own thoughts on getting back in the win column.
0: long season, you got to find a way to win baseball games and not try to give them away. And certainly when you're that was playoff environment. You know, I think you can tell how bad we wanted it, how bad they wanted it. And so you got two heavyweight teams going toe to toe, and we didn't give anything away. So I was really, really proud of the way we competed tonight.
5: Don't miss the rubber match in this one, set for Wednesday night. Eric Lauer and Aaron Nola going head-to-head on the mound. First pitch, 6:40 p.m. Eastern time at Citizens Bank Park. Chris Burnett with you here on SportsCenter All Night. We'll stick with baseball. Tigers-Cubs, two teams with the arrow currently up and to the right. Cubs have not lost a series since losing 2-3 versus the Cardinals on July 4th weekend. And don't look now, but all of a sudden, Tigers are playing good ball and winning more than they're losing, including Game 1 last night in this series. Chicago wasted no time, though, bottom of the first.
10: 2-2 on Kelly. Runners lead at every station. And the pitch on the way. Ground ball right side. That's going to be a base hit. One run is in. Two runs are going to score. Going to third on the play is Bregman. It's a two-run single for Carson Kelly. And the Cubs lead 2-0.
5: The call from Cubs Radio Network. Chicago piled up six runs in the first to jump out to a commanding lead. Just one of three teams to score six-plus runs in the first inning twice this season. Cubs weren't done yet and wanted to keep the party going.
10: 3-2 pitch. Line drive, base hit to right. Swanson goes to third. He's going to try to score. Here comes the throw to the plate. It is not in time. Pete goes to second base. Cubs lead 7-0.
5: A couple more two-run innings and the Cubs mauled the Tigers 11-2. For the Tigers, they're 3-for-4 in their last seven games after going 9-1, including six straight wins from June 29th to July 10th. The Cubs, first seven batters of the game, reached base safely, their longest streak to start a game since 2009. Catch Game 3 Wednesday night in this series at 8 p.m. Eastern time on ESPN. White Sox-Rangers, the division-leading White Sox, Rangers trying to stay relevant in the wild card race, got off to the right start to do so, though, in the first.
11: And he continues to do well against lefties as he lobs this one toward the left field corner. Antonacci back to his right. He leaps, and he can't get it. It's just beyond his reach. Over the wall. Opposite field home run for Brandon Nimmo, his 10th of the year. And the Rangers lead it 2-0.
5: 105.3 The Fan. Texas didn't let up. Rangers carried a 5-0 lead into the bottom of the fifth.
11: Schultz kicks and fires, and that ball is hit back up the middle. Acuna leaps, can't get it. It is just beyond his reach. Coming in to score is Osuna. Foscue stops at second. RBI single for Nicky Lopez, and a 5-0 Texas lead.
5: And apparently everything's bigger in Texas, including the scoreboard. Rangers put on a show to win it 10-0. 10 runs on 18 hits. Tied a season high in runs and set a season high with hits. The Rangers, it's their third 10-0 shutout win this season. First time the Rangers have had three shutout wins by 10 or more in a single season in franchise history. White Sox, second 10-run shutout loss of the season. They're the only team with multiple such losses this year. Marlins, Astros. Marlins have dropped seven straight, longest streak in the league, trying to get into the win column again. Astros broke a streak of their own Monday night, winning game one here in the second.
12: Payoff pitch. And Spence lines it to right fairly deep. Racing back is Conine. Reaches up. Can't get it. One hops off the wall. That'll score Wade. Walker goes to third. First big league RBI and first big league extra base hit for Lucas Spence. It's a double. And the Astros lead 2-0.
5: KBME 790 AM. Houston carried a 2-1 lead into the bottom of the fifth.
12: First pitch, breaking ball, and that's hit high in the air, and deep to left field, and you can kiss that one goodbye. Off the community leader's side, three-run home run, Isak Paredes, and a 5-1 lead for the Astros.
5: And that extends his hit streak to seven games. Not all was lost for Miami. Its defense came to play when it needed it.
13: And the 1-0 pitch, a roller over to third. Triple Jimenez play. Has got that. He throws to second for one, or two, on to first in time for the triple play. Wow! A tailor-made triple play. 5-4-3. Leo Jimenez grabbed it right next to the third base bag. He tapped it with his right foot. fired to second for out number two, and on to first in plenty of time to get Altuve for three.
5: 104.3 WQAM, the first Major League Baseball triple play this season. Second in Marlins history, and again, their first since 0-2. It wouldn't be enough, though, as the offense can't even the score, and Houston wins it 5-3. The Astros have won two straight after losing their previous four games and nine of last 10 against the Marlins. For the Marlins, it's an eight-game losing streak. That's good for MLB's longest active streak and their longest skid since a nine-gamer in 2024. Cardinals, Angels. Angels trying to win three in a row for the first time since June 12th. Cards need to right the ship after several losses if they want to hold that tie they have right now for the third wild card spot. Most of the damage was done right away in this one in the first.
14: One for his last 19 coming into the action. His season average is now 204, and here's one that he swings at, and that's going to drop down that left field corner. This is going to drive in one, maybe two. Also trying to come in, and Schanuel, the throw's offline, and he will score all the way from first base. And Soler does deliver, and the Angels are on top, 2-0.
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14: And the next pitch, this is ripped and hit deep out into left center field, and you can kiss it goodbye. Boy, oh boy, are the Angels bats hot. That's a two-run homer by Adell, his 15th home run of the season. The Angels keep adding on here in the bottom of the first. It's 5-0.
5: And that's all that was needed. Angels win it 5-1. Giants, Royals, two teams here that will be shopping at the trade deadline. Both rosters need some help to simply collect some dubs. Quiet night for the most part until the sixth.
15: Swung on, ground ball, base hit left field. Salvi scores, Vinny is held at third, and the Royals regain the lead. And Nick Lofton comes up big in back-to-back games.
5: 96.5 the fan, and that would do it. Royals win it 3-2. SportsCenter All Night, ESPN Radio, back to SEC Media Days in Tampa. And like we said earlier, Commissioner Sankey let us all know the talk is real for the SEC to potentially break away. They want to see actionable change in the Protect College Sports Act, or else. But what goes into that decision? Our Pete Thamel on the Rich Eisen Show.
16: He is certainly calculating, right? That is not a man who does things impromptu, Greg Sankey, as you just intimated, Rich. That is not that. And you can look at it a couple ways. So first of all, just if they are to break away, would the television contract that goes through 2036 allow that, want that? Would the house settlement that everybody signed up for I believe nine more years, the multi-billion-dollar settlement that really runs college sports right now in a lot of ways that people don't acknowledge, like, can you break out of that and start your own thing? So there are significant headwinds to that idea. Now, there's two paths here, right? There's self-governance, which is a real path, and that's a path I think that's very viable if this bill fails, and the percentages say the bill will fail. And then the other path is like the complete secession, leave the union, if you will. The complications of the leave the union path, I'm not saying it couldn't happen,
17: yeah,
16: but I am just saying, boy, there's a lot of it.
5: Sounds like it's at least a plausible outcome, though. No decision today, no decision tomorrow. ESPN Radio has all the updates, though, as this one evolves. Go back to this time a year ago. South Carolina Gamecocks were coming in as everyone's dark horse to make some noise. They had the roster, enough returning production, and a star at QB1. The result? Four total wins, and it was see you later, Gamecocks. South Carolina was at the podium Tuesday, and so was said QB, Lenoris Sellers. And he offered this on how his team improves following last season.
18: That was just the story of a lot of games last season. We just didn't finish. So just off-season, just with workouts and all that, just finding those ways to finish. So
19: why will y'all be better this year?
18: Because we will find those ways to finish. It's just one or two plays. Like, we have to make those one or two plays. Just a couple plays slipped out of our hands, and we just can't let that happen.
5: Sounds like they need to finish. Gamecocks return an SEC high 76% of production. Sellers needs to improve consistency passing the

0: Jordan Hare. Coach Golish at his first SEC Media Days this week on the goal for year one.
1: If we can leave year one and have a foundation of who we are, our identity, proof of concept offensively, defensively, the wins will take care of themselves as long as our identity is what it is. If we are physically and mentally tough, if we are detailed, if we are player-led, if we are connected as a team, if we win in the margins, if we take care of what we have to take care of from a detail standpoint, I love where our talent is. We're plenty talented enough to go win every single game. Year one will be successful if we leave it, and we know exactly who we are, and we've got proof of concept to continue to build to.
0: Proof of concept? Coach, you bring your starting QB, five wide receivers, the backup tight end, several offensive linemen, all from the nine-win USF team in 2025, the same team that went into the swamp and beat the Florida Gators. Question is not can they start fast, it's how fast can they start. Auburn, it's my dark horse in the SEC race this fall. Elsewhere in college football, announced on Monday, Michigan Athletic Director Ward Manuel will step down at the end of the calendar year after more than a decade at the helm. Some confusion remains, though. Why now? Why not? Or why the end of the year? Why not now? It's football season now. It's time for the 2026 season. In other news, enter Kyle Whittingham. It will be his first season inside Schembechler Hall. Dare some even say the savior after all Big Blue has been through in recent years. Thamel again on the new head ball coach.
2: Michigan made an unbelievable hire. Like, Kyle Whittingham is one of the best football coaches in the last generation in college football. He took Utah from the Mountain West with barely a blip to the Pac-12, made them a contender, made them a conference title. He has been one of the most consistently performing football coaches in college football in the last 25 years. Period. End of story. I really feel like there will be a consistency and professionalism at Michigan football that is going to permeate through that program that was perhaps not there in the past few years. So I think it's an unbelievable hire. It's such a good fit in the Big Ten. They've recruited really well. He has a strong front office there, and he's going to maximize the resources. He's a high-end game day coach, right? That guy's coached a ton of high-stakes games. Look, the resources at Michigan that are available right now, there should be a through line to success. And I'd be stunned if Kyle Whittingham doesn't succeed highly there.
0: Whittingham and his Wolverines kick it off against Western Michigan week one before a highly anticipated visit from Oklahoma week two. Michigan currently with the fifth shortest odds to win the Big Ten, according to DraftKings Sportsbook. Not done on the diamond yet. More when SportsCenter All Night continues. It's ESPN Radio.
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7: The Padres beat the Braves, and Fernando Tatis Jr.'s long home run put the game away. 97.3, the fan has the call.
9: Renjifo runs, and Fernando hits it in the air. Deep to left center field, forget it. Dubon's not even going to turn to watch. A long home run. 474 feet for Fernando Tatis Jr.
6: Number four.
7: In Colorado, Hunter Goodman's 31st home run helped the Rockies beat the Nats. 850 KOA had the call.
10: Payoff pitch.
11: Goodman swings and drives one. Deep to left field. Lyle at the wall. Number 31 for Hunter Goodman puts the Rockies in front in the bottom of the eighth. It's 8-7.
7: In Cleveland, Khalil Watson's great catch secured the win for the Guardians. 1100 WTAM has the call.
12: 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Watson's in the

0: 2.
1: The Dodgers beat the Phillies thanks to a crazy double play to end the game. AM 570 LA Sports had the call.
2: Marsh squibs it to third. Muncy in the glove, and Crawford's caught between third and home. The throw to Rushing. He runs down the line, pumps a throw, gives it to Betts. Crawford is tagged. Runner between second and third. Realmuto. He's caught up the bag. He's out at second, and the ball game is over. That's a win for LA.
3: Number one.
1: The Marlins lost to the Astros, but they did turn the first triple play in baseball this year. 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
2: And the 1-0 pitch, a roller over to third. Triple Jimenez play. Has got that. He throws to second for one, or two, on to first in time for the triple play. Wow! A tailor-made triple play. 5-4-3.
1: And the Astros get the win, though. They've now won two straight after losing the previous four games and nine of the last 10 against the Marlins. SportsCenter All Night, ESPN Radio. Tuesday Night Baseball officially in the books. Reds-Mariners in Seattle. The division-leading Mariners host the struggling Reds in Game 2 of this series. Reds sit 9 games under 500 after Monday night's 7-0 rout at T-Mobile Park. But don't tell Cincy's Chase Burns that. On the bump again tonight, entered having won 10 consecutive decisions, tied for the longest streak in baseball. 11-1 record, 2.54 ERA this season. He shines the brightest for the Reds, folks. Would that be the case tonight, though, in the first?
4: He was one of the harder throwers around, you know, by topping around 95, 96 miles an hour. Now that is kind of middle of the road.
5: Ellie swings, puts a pretty good charge into this ball to deep right center field. That is going to get out of here. Ellie sneaks it over the right center field wall. A leadoff home run to put the Reds on top 1-0.
1: 700 WLW, third career leadoff home run there, first since his 2023 rookie season. We jump ahead to the top of the ninth. Reds clinging to a 3-2 lead.
5: 2-1 pitch. Swinging a fly ball. Well hit deep left field. Back in a hurry of Rosarena. He turns, looks, it's gone. An opposite field home run for Nathaniel Lowe stretches the Reds lead back to 2. His 12th home run of the year.
1: And since he closes it out in the bottom half of the inning and wins 4-2, Athletics Diamondbacks, quick start here, bottom of the first.
6: No score, bottom of the first, 2-on, 2-out. And the 2-1, lifted high and deep, out towards right. Butler going back, looking up, out of room, gone. It's a 3-run home run for Max Kepler, his second as a Diamondback. And the D-backs jump out front to an early 3-0 lead.
1: And just when you thought it was done in the ninth, a game-tying 2-run home run, so it goes to extras in a walk-off fashion. Dodgers hoping to avoid a 3-game skid. More when we return. 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
24: 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Goodbye, Max Muncy.
23: The Brewers try to win their fifth in a row against the Mets.
25: Bench chops one right side. Long run for Turan. Can't get there. It's into right field for a hit. Two runs will score.
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26: 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We put a lot of sweat in the bucket. We've connected a lot. I'm excited. We've had a great summer so far. We're about to go in fall camp, so we're going to lead into that.
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1: 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Media Days rolls on in Tampa. The latest from NFL training camps and LeBron watch now at fever pitch. We start on the diamond, though, in the birthplace of America. Dodgers in town to face the Phillies. Philly used five home runs to take game one on Monday night. Dodgers hoping to force a rubber match here. Lost five of their last seven, trying to avoid three straight. First time as underdogs in back-to-back games this season. But a big lead in the NL West in just a game and a half behind Tampa Bay for the best record in baseball. Philly continues its chase of Atlanta in the NL East. Back three games right now coming into Tuesday. Needing to collect more dubs, though. Zach Wheeler on the mound for Philly facing Max Muncy in the fifth.
23: First pitch.
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1: Goodbye, Max Muncy. Into the trees in center field to flip the scoreboard. Home run number 19 for Muncy, his second on this road trip. And it's 2-1 LA. AM 570 LA Sports. That was Muncy's 228th home run as a Dodger. Tied for fifth on the franchise's all-time home run list was his second in the last five games. Dodgers held tight to the one-run lead. Wheeler was wheeling and dealing on the mound for Philly, though, despite little offensive help, racking up the strikeouts.
5: 1-2 pitch. Swing and a miss. He got him. Another strikeout for Zach Wheeler, number 9 on the night. And it's the first out here in the seventh.
1: Sports Radio 94 WIP. Wheeler finished his night with 7 innings of 2-run ball, surrendered 5 hits, and the 9 Ks. The bats just didn't arrive, though, for the Phillies, and yet there was still a chance in the ninth. A strange series of events followed with some head-scratching decisions.
5: Swung on and hit up the third base line, and now they've got Crawford caught in a rundown. He's dancing. They'll get JT to third, and now they're running him back to, and now JT is running back to second, and he is going to be thrown out at second. A double play.
11: Are you kidding me?
5: As they tag Crawford, and then they get JT trying to get back to second. He should have just stayed on third base. Allowed them to tag Crawford. Instead, he tried to get back to second. Crawford tagged out. Realmuto tagged out. Ball game over.
1: And with that, Philly's streak of six straight wins when Wheeler starts is no more. Kyle Schwarber 0 for 4 tonight. 22-game reaching base streak snapped. Bryce Harper 1 for 4 tonight. Couldn't get into a rhythm. Philly's skipper Don Mattingly on the bananas sequence of events that ended the game.
2: I think for the most part, I don't know what JT was thinking there, honestly, like, because he got the third. It's really what you, with contact on, you're just hoping Cross stays in it long enough to get Marsh to second, and you end up in the same spot. I'm not quite sure what he's thinking. I don't know if he thought that Craw was going to get back or they were going to let him get back, but it's something we'll talk about.
3: Is Crawford going on contact regardless of where it's hit?
2: Yeah.
3: Do you think he hesitated a little bit, confused, because it was Schwarber right there?
2: I didn't see that. I didn't really see the hesitation. I don't think it would, he's not going to. Obviously, we're gambling, not really gambling, but we're taking a shot that pretty much anywhere but there. And if he gets in a rundown, if he stays in a rundown just long enough, then we get Marsh to second.
1: So Skipper clearly not happy there with the team's decision-making. Dodgers win this one 2-1, and it belonged to L.A. Max Muncy, the bright spot for the Dodgers, secures the win with his two-run shot in the fifth. And the rubber match here set for later tonight, first pitch 6:40 p.m. at Citizens Bank Park. Mets-Brewers trying to pad their lead in the NL Central. They've won four straight overall and four straight against the Mets, including Game 1 of this series on Monday night. Mets watching the pieces fall apart all around him. Fourth worst record in the league, staring at a potential loss number 60 on just July 21st. Is it too soon to play for pride? The wins need to pile up in a hurry. If not, we jump to the second.
25: 2-1 to Young. Hit high in the air to right, pretty deep. Lara back, slowing down onto the track, looks up. This one is gone. Into the bullpen. Jared Young with his seventh home run of the year. And it's the Mets who are first on the board with a home run of their own. 1-0 New York in the top of the second.
1: 880 ESPN New York, a few scoreless frames. And now we're in the fifth.
25: 1-0. Benz chops one right side. Long run for Turan. Can't get there. It's into right field for a hit. Two runs will score. Throw to first. Benz goes to second. The throw to second goes into left field. Benz stops where he is as Churio backs up the play and fires in. After all that chaos, two runs score. The Mets have a 3-0 lead in the fifth.
1: And New York moved one more across in the eighth, and the Mets find a way to quiet Milwaukee's bats and win this one 4-0. For the Mets, their fifth shutout this season, first since June 30th at the Blue Jays. Zach Thornton, first career win on the hill. Fourth Mets rookie in the last 20 seasons with consecutive scoreless starts. He's also the second rookie in Mets history with back-to-back starts with zero runs allowed and three or fewer hits. For the Brewers, four-game win streak snapped, shutout for the fourth time this season, first time in a month and a half. Quick turnaround for these two. Game 3 of the series coming at you later this afternoon at 2:10 Eastern Time in Milwaukee. Orioles-Red Sox postponed tonight, but how about the Sox? Hottest team in baseball. Grabbed win number 14 in a row last night. Second longest win streak in franchise history. 15 in a row in sight. Trying to tie the longest streak in history from back in 1946. How about this? This streak started with the Sox 11 games under 500. Fast forward to July 21st, and the basement dwellers have risen to the second floor. The sure-handed sellers at the trade deadline might now be the buyers. ESPN's Jeff Passan with more.
4: It's a little weird. We thought that Aroldis Chapman was going to be traded. You know, maybe Sonny Gray goes, Wilson Contreras, Garrett Whitlock, all kinds of different possibilities when the Red Sox were in the basement of the American League East. And now they're a playoff team all of a sudden. They still could use some offense, even though Caleb Durbin has come on, even though Wilson Contreras has been great all season long. And one area of target could be shortstop. Now, Trevor Story still has a couple of years left on his contract, but it's not a long-term deal. And a guy like Zach Neto from the Los Angeles Angels seems to be a perfect fit. He can hit, he can field. CJ Abrams with the Washington Nationals, another possibility, though the Nationals are probably going to wait a little while before they deal Abrams. Regardless, the Red Sox could use another bat. Their starting pitching, though, doing this without Garrett Crochet, having their bullpen be as solid as it's been, one of the remarkable turnaround stories we've seen in baseball in a long time.
1: So the Red Hot, Red Sox, and Baltimore will play two later today. Game one at 1:35 p.m. Eastern at Fenway. The final game in the series, as scheduled, at 7:10 p.m. SportsCenter All Night, ESPN Radio.
6: Commissioner Greg Sankey talked about the Protect College Sports Act. The league is not on board with the proposal as it stands. He was asked if the conference had thought about breaking away.
7: Oh, it's very real. And this is something that has been going on for months because SEC presidents and chancellors have been talking about this since about February.
8: Sometimes it's a total bluff and you get your bluff called or you don't, you get your way. I don't think this is a bluff.
9: There has to be guardrails, and right now there are no guardrails.
1: College football's talking season in full swing, and that's certainly a topic. The buzz is buzzing in Tampa this week with the spotlight on SEC Media Days. Commissioner Greg Sankey got it started with a bang on Monday, admitting talks of the SEC breaking away are, quote, very real. Coaches are taking their turns at the mic, hyping up their seasons. Today it was Georgia head coach Kirby Smart among them. Georgia's head dog shared his thoughts on the commission's comments.
10: Yeah, I've actually been saying that for a long time to our president and our administrators that, you know, my frustration is I sit in a meeting, and so many times I sit in a meeting, and I learned this, I think, 11 years ago, my first SEC head coaches meeting. I had a coach tell me, we will not get anything done in these meetings because we don't have any power or any control. We sit and say what we want, but that doesn't necessarily come to fruition. So I've learned that, you know, until we get governance and we have someone that actually has the power to make decisions, or we can make decisions within our own community, we're not going to have much control. And that's unfortunate, but that's where we sit right now. And if that's the best alternative to get everybody playing by the same rules, then I would want to do that.
1: Well, Smart certainly gets a say. Longest tenured head coach in the SEC, having been at Georgia since 2016. More on SEC secession later. As for the dogs on the field this year, they're again the favorite to win the SEC. Edging out Texas right now is perceived top two in the league. Can Georgia hang yet another banner at the Buttsmere Building in Athens, though? Coach Smart on how they'll get it done.
12: What is the blueprint for your team to win the SEC this year?
10: Well, it's every year. It's going to be run the ball and stop the run. And people want to talk about NIL and transfers and portals and expansions and nine-game playoffs. And at the end of the day, guys, it's about who plays football the best. And we pride ourselves on coaching hard, playing physical, and that's how you beat people in the SEC. You've got to be able to run the ball and stop the run.
1: Run the ball? Stop the run. Sounds pretty simple, doesn't it? If only it were that easy. As for expectations, it's simple. For Georgia, make a run in the CFP. One and done's the last 2 years in the quarterfinals. Georgia fans expect more. Georgia's players expect more. And they're pumped at the opportunity in front of them. Starting quarterback Gunnar Stockton had this to say on Tuesday as the team gears up for fall camp.
13: Yeah, it's been a great offseason. I think the biggest part is just the excitement we all have for this year. Last year, it definitely didn't end up the way we wanted it. But, you know, we came off an SEC win in the championship, but definitely didn't end up where we wanted. But, you know, we've had a great offseason so far. We put a lot of sweat in the bucket, and we've connected a lot. And I'm excited. We've had a great summer so far. We're about to go into fall camp, so we're going to lead into that.
1: And they do so with a roster that is loaded with young players and experienced players, dogs with the eighth most returning production in FBS. Can they make a run? Georgia opens the season week one, September 5th, against Tennessee State between the hedges. SportsCenter All Night, ESPN Radio.
6: Every odyssey has a final chapter. Is LeBron finally going to write his this week?
0: Rich Paul made it clear to me that the choice is LeBron James's right now. There's no timetable on a choice as of yet, but we know the teams.
14: I believe he knows exactly where he's going. He just wanted to wait until the World Cup was over before he tells anybody.
15: Rich Paul, LeBron James, they control the information, and my understanding, they're not giving too much to anyone right now.
16: I think he's earned the right not to be rushed. You know, just have to be patient with him. I wish I did know. I don't know.
1: And patience is key as LeBron watch rolls on into a new day. We are where we've been, down to four, with all eyes on LeBron and where the superstar takes his talents next. Says it's not about the money. Guys earn max money every season since 2014. Says it's not about the rings. He's got four of those. LeBron's agent, Rich Paul, joined the Pat McAfee show on Tuesday and said LeBron will not be rushed into a decision.
16: I think he's earned the right not to be rushed. And so it's not a thing where you're toying with people's emotions or trying to make it about anything more than the fact that, hey, this man has a very important layered decision to make across business, across family, across basketball. And, you know, basketball is the business, obviously. But, you know, just have to be patient with him. I don't know, Pat. I wish I did know. I don't know.
1: And he indeed appears to be taking his time, to this point at least. Michelle Smallman, on Unsportsmanlike, had her own way of putting it when it comes to the, well, strategy.
17: I have to believe that there was always a plan and that he, Rich Paul, and whoever is in the small circle of people in the know just knew that they were going to have to weather this, everyone being annoyed, quite frankly, at the delay and the indecision. But they know when this is going to happen, and they're just biding their time. It's almost as if he's enjoying this because he knows we're all chomping at the bit for this information. And it's like he knows that there's an internal countdown in his head being like, okay, just wait, it's going to happen here. And I think once he makes that decision, it will become abundantly clear why he waited till that point.
1: Fair point. We've been here before with LeBron. We all remember the decision back in 2010. And to no surprise, teams are still calling, trying to get their name in the mix past the 11th hour. ESPN's Randy Scott says, hey guys, you might have done enough.
18: He said there's been several people to call from the teams who are on the short list. Golden State, Philadelphia, Miami, Cleveland, who have said, hey Rich, is there anything more we should be doing? Anything we could be doing? And my answer is no. We don't need you to go above and beyond about anything. We understand it. It's clear. All the messages have been sent. And that's kind of it. It's like there are teams right now who are like, do we call her? Do we call LeBron? What do we do? Have we done enough? Are other teams calling? If other teams are calling, should we be calling? Like the psychological warfare right now.
19: Yeah.
18: But Rich Paul says, hey, no more bids. You know what I mean? If you've ever bought a house, bought a car, real estate, whatever, it's like best and final. This is where we're at.
1: That's a good take. So best and finals are on the table. And they say patience is a virtue and age is wisdom. Well, LeBron turns 42 on December 30th. If he plays at least one game on or after that date, he will be just the eighth player to do so at age 42 all time. So, we wait. Is it home to Cleveland? Taking his talents back to South Beach? Maybe east to Philly? What about up the Golden Coast to Golden State? We shall find out. ESPN Radio will have you covered with the latest. And we got the buzz from NFL training camps. That's next. SportsCenter All Night continues. It's ESPN Radio.
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28: How are you? 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
1: 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Chris Burnett with you here on SportsCenter All Night. July is for beach time, barbecues, and NFL training camp. SEC Media Days isn't providing the only news coming out of Tampa this week. Buccaneers QB Baker Mayfield enters the final year of his contract, and he's been open about his expectations on the timing of an extension. Our own Adam Schefter joined the Pat McAfee Show Tuesday to share what seems to be some quiet confidence that they'll get there.
24: Baker Mayfield said that he wants the deal done by the time training camp starts, or he's essentially tabling negotiations as he enters the last year of his contract. But I guess what I would say to that is that, like I said, Tampa's history has been to do deals during camp, not at the start of camp. And I think it's going to be easy for the Buccaneers and Baker to say at that point in time, we started talking, we're going to continue talking, and we're going to continue to try to get this done. And I think that they figure out a way to get it done because both sides want to make it happen. It shouldn't be a difficult deal to do. Think about $50 million a year. That's my projection for where a potential Baker Mayfield deal could come in. Maybe not as much as he wants, maybe more than the Bucs would be wanting to pay, but there's a compromise in there for both sides that I think would like to work out a deal.
1: And getting that settled prior to the start of the season would go a long way toward Mayfield getting comfortable and focused strictly on football. Tampa, the early favorite to win the NFC South, according to DraftKings Sportsbook, a slight edge over the Saints. Bucks open the season at Cincinnati week one. And speaking of quarterbacks, there's a battle for QB1 in Minnesota. J.J. McCarthy and Kyler Murray will duke it out in camp to see who wins the job. Star wide receiver Justin Jefferson weighed in recently on the competition and his own expectations for the guy under center.
4: I feel like it's going to be a great, you know, competition battle. I feel like it's going to be great, one, for JJ to get that, you know, competition in that room, for him to, you know, have to step up his game a little bit and have to just, you know, be that dog and have to come to training camp every single day with that on his mind, that, you know, pretty much treating training camp like a game every single day. Just coming in and trying to make the most plays as possible, making the right reads, being that leader that we need him to be. And for K1, it's just all about coming in and being that leader that we expect him to be. Obviously, with the things that he already have done already in the league, you know, we know he's a playmaker. It's just all about coming to this team with that leadership role that we really need to fill in. And I feel like it's just going to be a great battle all in all. I'm excited to see, you know, just the guys flying around and feeling the energy of those two guys going at it all training camp.
1: And go at it they will. Both guys have areas they can improve from last season, that's for sure. Both need to demonstrate command of the offense more so than a year ago in their respective systems. But only one can step under center on the first play, week one against the Packers. So stay tuned for more as camp gets underway. SportsCenter All Night, ESPN Radio, back to the diamond. Rays, Blue Jays, different stories for these two of late. Rays hold the best record in the American League, game and a half ahead of the Yankees. Blue Jays coming in near the bottom of the league, hoping to just stay alive in the wild card race, but need to improve. Rays wasting no time getting on the board here, though. Top of the first.
7: 0-1. Swing and a drive on the line toward right, over and in as Lucas can't get it. Drops in, base hit. Two runs are going to score. Caminero in. Mullins behind him. Flair single the other way for Johnny DeLuca. And just like that, the Rays have put together a crooked number in the first, all with two out. They lead 2-0.
1: 620 WDAE. So Tampa strikes first. We stay in the same frame.
7: Swinging a ball looped in the air. Back of second. It drops, base hit. Rounding third. Waved home Johnny DeLuca. He scores without a throw. Chandler Simpson comes through. A single to right center field. And the Rays have three in the first and lead 3-0.
8: And you're starting to hear the boo birds come out already, Neil. It's the first inning.
1: So the Rays off and running. Carry a 5-0 lead into the fifth.
7: 1-2. Swinging a ball driven, deep in the air to left, way back straw, toward the track, to the wall, leaping, it's gone! For the second straight game, Nick Fortes has homered. It's his fourth of the year, and it's now a rout. The Rays lead 8-0 in the fifth.
1: And that ties a career-high 4 RBI for him, and he's now homered in back-to-back games for the first time since 2022. Blue Jays managed to move two across in the sixth, but that was it. Tampa piles it on in the ninth and wins this one 12-2 with 21 hits. Padres, Braves. Braves seeking first three-game win streak since early June. Tough sledding for Atlanta recently, though. Trying to find that early season momentum again. Philly and Miami right behind them in the division. Padres way behind in theirs, but only 2.5 games out of the third wild card spot. And it was Atlanta that carried a 2-1 lead into the fourth. Enter Fernando Tatis Jr.
9: First pitch, Fernando laces it the other way towards the right field corner. That'll bounce and hit up against the base of the wall. Picked up by Hicklin. Tatis cruises into second with an RBI double. The Padres have added to their lead. It's now 4-2.
1: And the Padres really never looked back. One inning later, Manny Machado, a solo home run, his second home run in a game this season. Now homered in consecutive games for the first time this season, and just when you thought that was enough, it's 6-2 Padres in the eighth, and Tatis Jr. says, I got a little left, a two-run blast to make it 8-3, and that would be the final score. San Diego wins it. The rubber match here tomorrow night at 7:15 p.m. Eastern time. Nationals, Rockies from Denver, Colorado steals at 8-7. Back to the city of brotherly love, that's next. SportsCenter All Night continues. 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
5: Tuesday night's highly anticipated Orioles-Red Sox game had to be postponed due to weather. That means Boston's bid for a franchise-tying 15th straight win is on hold for at least one more day as the streak stays at 14 entering Wednesday. Sox go for 15 at Fenway at 1:35 p.m. Eastern Time. The Houston Astros beat the Miami Marlins 5-3 on Tuesday, but it was the Marlins with the play of the night, turning the league's first triple play of the season. It was the second in Marlins history and their first since 2002. And Max Muncy hit a two-run homer. Justin Robleski pitched into the seventh inning, and the Los Angeles Dodgers beat Zach Wheeler and the Philadelphia Phillies 2-1 on Tuesday night.
6: Marsh squibs it to third. Muncy in the glove, and Crawford's caught between third and home. The throw to rushing. He runs down the line, pumps a throw, gives it to Betts. Crawford is tagged. Runner between second and third. Realmuto, he's caught up the bag. He's out at second, and the ball game is over. That's a win for L.A.
7: And thank you for some terrible base running.
5: 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I'm Chris Burnett. The final call there from Dodgers-Phillies. Some head-scratching decisions from the Phillies. Zach Wheeler was lights out, though, for much of this game. Racked up 9 strikeouts, but didn't get the offensive support he needed. He ended his night throwing 7 innings of 2-run ball. Kyle Schwarber, 0-for-4. Bryce Harper, 1-for-4. One bright spot for Philly in addition to Wheeler, though, Alex Bohm went 3-for-4 with an RBI. Not much better on the other side. Shohei Ohtani went 1-for-4 at the plate with 2 strikeouts. Freddie Freeman, 1-for-4. And Mookie Betts, 0-for-3. Dodgers pitcher Tanner Scott recorded the final 5 outs, gets the save, and had this to say after the game.
8: Tanner, there was so much that happened with how this game ended. Can you just tell me what you were experiencing with watching the double play, just from your positioning on the mound?
9: I knew Crawford was fast, and Muncy got the ball to rushing, and then rushing had to get it to Mookie, and then next thing you know, I see JT going back, and I don't know. Mookie made a hell of a play.
8: When you think about just, you're obviously coming into the game a situation where you're likely going to need to get the 5 outs. How do you just manage yourself personally in a moment like that?
9: One pitch at a time. Just one pitch at a time. I mean, you can't look into the future. I mean, you got to be present.
8: Obviously, this game started out, we knew it was going to be a pitcher's duel. When you have a teammate like Justin Robleski, what is it like watching him go toe-to-toe with Zach Wheeler?
9: I mean, he was just competing. I mean, he's been great all year. So, it's just fun to watch. I mean, it was definitely a pitcher's game, and I'm glad we came out on top.
5: And Dodgers skipper Dave Roberts added his own thoughts on getting back in the win column.
10: Long season, you got to find a way to win baseball games and not try to give them away. And certainly when you're that was playoff environment. You know, I think you can tell how bad we wanted it, how bad they wanted it. And so you got two heavyweight teams going toe to toe, and we didn't give anything away. So I was really, really proud of the way we competed tonight.
5: Don't miss the rubber match in this one, set for Wednesday night. Eric Lauer and Aaron Nola going head-to-head on the mound. First pitch, 6:40 p.m. Eastern time at Citizens Bank Park. Chris Burnett with you here on SportsCenter All Night. We'll stick with baseball. Tigers, Cubs, two teams with the arrow currently up and to the right. Cubs have not lost a series since losing 2-3 versus the Cardinals on July 4th weekend. And don't look now, but all of a sudden, Tigers are playing good ball and winning more than they're losing, including Game 1 last night in this series. Chicago wasted no time, though, bottom of the first.
11: 2-2 on Kelly. Runners lead at every station. And the pitch on the way. Ground ball right side. That's going to be a base hit. One run is in. Two runs are going to score. Going to third on the play is Bregman. It's a two-run single for Carson Kelly. And the Cubs lead 2-0.
5: The call from Cubs Radio Network. Chicago piled up six runs in the first to jump out to a commanding lead. Just one of three teams to score six-plus runs in the first inning twice this season. Cubs weren't done yet and wanted to keep the party going.
11: 3-2 pitch. Line drive, base hit to right. Swanson goes to third. He's going to try to score. Here comes the throw to the plate. It is not in time. Pete goes to second base. Cubs lead 7-0.
5: A couple more two-run innings and the Cubs mauled the Tigers 11-2. For the Tigers, they're 3-for-4 in their last seven games after going 9-1, including six straight wins from June 29th to July 10th. The Cubs, first seven batters of the game, reached base safely, their longest streak to start a game since 2009. Catch Game 3 Wednesday night in this series at 8 p.m. Eastern time on ESPN. White Sox-Rangers, the division-leading White Sox, Rangers trying to stay relevant in the wild-card race, got off to the right start to do so, though, in the first.
6: And he continues to do well against lefties as he lobs this one toward the left field corner. Antonacci back to his right. He leaps, and he can't get it. It's just beyond his reach. Over the wall. Opposite field home run for Brandon Nimmo, his 10th of the year. And the Rangers lead it 2-0.
5: 105.3 The Fan. Texas didn't let up. Rangers carried a 5-0 lead into the bottom of the fifth.
6: Schultz kicks and fires, and that ball is hit back up the middle. Acuna leaps, can't get it. It is just beyond his reach. Coming in to score is Osuna. Foscue stops at second. RBI single for Nicky Lopez, and a 5-0 Texas lead.
5: And apparently everything's bigger in Texas, including the scoreboard. Rangers put on a show to win it 10-0. 10 runs on 18 hits. Tied a season high in runs and set a season high with hits. The Rangers, it's their third 10-0 shutout win this season. First time the Rangers have had three shutout wins by 10 or more in a single season in franchise history. White Sox, second 10-run shutout loss of the season. They're the only team with multiple such losses this year. Marlins, Astros. Marlins have dropped seven straight, longest streak in the league, trying to get into the win column again. Astros broke a streak of their own Monday night, winning game one here in the second.
12: Payoff pitch. And Spence lines it to right fairly deep. Racing back is Conine. Reaches up. Can't get it. One hops off the wall. That'll score Wade. Walker goes to third. First big league RBI and first big league extra base hit for Lucas Spence. It's a double. And the Astros lead 2-0.
5: KBME 790 AM. Houston carried a 2-1 lead into the bottom of the fifth.
12: First pitch, breaking ball, that's hit high in the air, and deep to left field, and you can kiss that one goodbye. Off the community leader's side, three-run home run, Isak Paredes, and a 5-1 lead for the Astros.
5: And that extends his hit streak to seven games. Not all was lost for Miami. Its defense came to play when it needed it.
13: And the 1-0 pitch, a roller over to third. Triple Jimenez play. Has got that. He throws to second for one, or two, on to first in time for the triple play. Wow! A tailor-made triple play. 5-4-3. Leo Jimenez grabbed it right next to the third base bag. He tapped it with his right foot, fired to second for out number two, and on to first in plenty of time to get Altuve for three.
5: 104.3 WQAM, the first Major League Baseball triple play this season. Second in Marlins history, and again, their first since 0-2. It wouldn't be enough, though, as the offense can't even the score, and Houston wins it 5-3. The Astros have won two straight after losing their previous four games and nine of last 10 against the Marlins. For the Marlins, it's an eight-game losing streak. That's good for MLB's longest active streak and their longest skid since a nine-gamer in 2024. Cardinals, Angels. Angels trying to win three in a row for the first time since June 12th. Cards need to right the ship after several losses if they want to hold that tie they have right now for the third wild card spot. Most of the damage was done right away in this one in the first.
14: One for his last 19 coming into the action. His season average is now 204, and here's one that he swings at, and that's going to drop down that left field corner. This is going to drive in one, maybe two. Also trying to come in is Schanuel, that throws offline, and he will score all the way from first base. And Soler does deliver, and the Angels are on top, 2-0.
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14: And the next pitch, this is ripped and hit deep out into left center field, and you can kiss it goodbye. Boy, oh boy, are the Angels bats hot. That's a two-run homer by Adele, his 15th home run of the season. The Angels keep adding on here in the bottom of the first. It's 5-0.
5: And that's all that was needed. Angels win it, 5-1. Giants, Royals, two teams here that will be shopping at the trade deadline. Both rosters need some help to simply collect some dubs. Quiet night for the most part until the sixth.
15: Swung on, ground ball, base hit left field. Salvi scores, Vinny is held at third, and the Royals regain the lead. And Nick Lofton comes up big in back-to-back games.
5: 96.5 the Fan, and that would do it. Royals win it 3-2. SportsCenter All Night, ESPN Radio, back to SEC Media Days in Tampa. And like we said earlier, Commissioner Sankey let us all know the talk is real for the SEC to potentially break away. They want to see actionable change in the Protect College Sports Act, or else. But what goes into that decision? Our Pete Thamel on the Rich Eisen Show.
16: He is certainly calculating, right? That is not a man who does things impromptu, Greg Sankey, as you just intimated, Rich. That is not that. And you can look at it a couple ways. So first of all, just if they are to break away, would the television contract that goes through 2036 allow that, want that? Would the house settlement that everybody signed up for I believe 9 more years, the multi-billion-dollar settlement that really runs college sports right now in a lot of ways that people don't acknowledge, like, can you break out of that and start your own thing? So there are significant headwinds to that idea. Now, there's two paths here, right? There's self-governance, which is a real path, and that's a path I think that's very viable if this bill fails, and the percentages say the bill will fail. And then the other path is like the complete secession, leave the union, if you will. The complications of the leave the union path, I'm not saying it couldn't happen, but I am just saying, boy, there's a lot of it.
5: Sounds like it's at least a plausible outcome, though. No decision today, no decision tomorrow. ESPN Radio has all the updates, though, as this one evolves. Go back to this time a year ago. South Carolina Gamecocks were coming in as everyone's dark horse to make some noise. They had the roster, enough returning production, and a star at QB1. The result? 4 total wins, and it was see you later, Gamecocks. South Carolina was at the podium Tuesday, and so was said QB, Lenoris Sellers. And he offered this on how his team improves following last season.
17: That was just the story of a lot of games last season. We just didn't finish. So just offseason, just with workouts and all that, just finding those ways to finish. So
18: why will y'all be better this year?
17: Because we'll find those ways to finish. It's just one or two plays. Like, we have to make those one or two plays. Just a couple plays slip out of our hands, and we just can't let that happen.
5: Sounds like they need to finish. Gamecocks return an SEC high, 76% of production. Sellers needs to improve consistency passing the ball and committing fewer turnovers. The key will be to build some confidence the first few weeks of the season before traveling to Tuscaloosa to face the Tide week 4. It was also Vanderbilt's turn on Tuesday. The Commodores lost their star QB and Heisman finalist Diego Pavia and the swag he brought the team. But thanks to Pavia, the Doors are no longer the Dogs. Well, that in 10 wins. They got people's attention the last few seasons, though, and that's a credit to the program. Don't tell head coach Clark Lee that, though. His preference is to remain an underdog.
19: I think we're still internally the chip on the shoulder underdog that has a lot to prove. There's nothing that we inherit from last season that has to do with any future win. Everything's about the responsibility we have over the program that we have built, but how this team can actually move it forward. And maybe more importantly, how this team can fully express itself over the course of the next 6 months. My hope would be that the program with every year becomes a little more of a thorn in the side to other SEC fan bases.

0: standpoint, I love where our talent is. We're plenty talented enough to go win every single game. Year one will be successful if we leave it, and we know exactly who we are, and we've got proof of concept to continue to build to.
1: Proof of concept? Coach, you bring your starting QB, 5 wide receivers, the backup tight end, several offensive linemen, all from the 9-win USF team in 2025, the same team that went into the swamp and beat the Florida Gators. Question is not can they start fast, it's how fast can they start. Auburn, it's my dark horse in the SEC race this fall. Elsewhere in college football, announced on Monday, Michigan Athletic Director Ward Manuel will step down at the end of the calendar year after more than a decade at the helm. Some confusion remains, though. Why now? Why not? Or why the end of the year? Why not now? It's football season now. It's time for the 2026 season. In other news, enter Kyle Whittingham. It will be his first season inside Schembechler Hall. Dare some even say the savior after all Big Blue has been through in recent years. Thamel again on the new head ball coach.
2: Michigan made an unbelievable hire. Like, Kyle Whittingham is one of the best football coaches in the last generation in college football. He took Utah from the Mountain West with barely a blip into the Pac-12, made them a contender, made them a conference title. He has been one of the most consistently performing football coaches in college football in the last 25 years. Period. End of story. I really feel like there will be a consistency and professionalism at Michigan football that is going to permeate through that program that was perhaps not there in the past few years. So I think it's an unbelievable hire. It's such a good fit in the Big Ten. They've recruited really well. He has a strong front office there, and he's going to maximize the resources. He's a high-end game day coach, right? The guy's coached a ton of high-stakes games. Look, the resources at Michigan that are available right now, there should be a through line to success. And I'd be stunned if Kyle Whittingham doesn't succeed highly there.
1: Whittingham and his Wolverines kick it off against Western Michigan week one before a highly anticipated visit from Oklahoma week two. Michigan currently with the 5th shortest odds to win the Big Ten, according to DraftKings Sportsbook. Not done on the diamond yet. More when SportsCenter All Night continues. It's ESPN Radio.
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1: The Padres beat the Braves, and Fernando Tatis Jr.'s long home run put the game away. 97.3, the Fan has the call.
3: Renjifo runs, and Fernando hits it in the air. Deep to left center field, forget it. Dubon's not even going to turn to watch. A long home run. 474 feet for Fernando Tatis Jr.
0: Number 4.
1: In Colorado, Hunter Goodman's 31st home run helped the Rockies beat the Nats. 850 KOA had the call.
4: Payoff pitch.
5: Goodman swings and drives one. Deep to left field. Lyle at the wall. Out of room! Number 31 for Hunter Goodman puts the Rockies in front in the bottom of the 8th. It's 8-7.
1: Cleveland, Khalil Watson's great catch secured the win for the Guardians. 1100 WTAM has the call.
6: 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Swung on, hit a high drive deep right toward the corner. Watson's in the corner.

0: Dodgers beat the Phillies thanks to a crazy double play to end the game. AM 570 LA Sports had the call.
1: Marsh squibs it to third. Muncy in the glove. And Crawford's caught between third and home. The throw to Rushing. He runs down the line. Pumps a throw. Gives it to Betts. Crawford is tagged. Runner between second and third. Realmuto. He's caught up the bag. He's out at second. And the ball game is over. That's a win for LA.
2: Number one.
0: The Marlins lost to the Astros, but they did turn the first triple play in baseball this year. The call on 104.3 WQAM.
1: And the 1-0 pitch, a roller over to third. Jimenez has got that. He throws to second for one, or two, on to first in time for the triple play. Wow! A tailor-made triple play. 5-4-3.
0: And the Astros get the win, though. They've now won two straight after losing the previous four games and nine of the last 10 against the Marlins. SportsCenter All Night, ESPN Radio. Tuesday Night Baseball officially in the books. Reds-Mariners in Seattle. The division-leading Mariners host the struggling Reds in Game 2 of this series. Reds sit 9 games under .500 after Monday night's 7-0 rout at T-Mobile Park. But don't tell Cincy's Chase Burns that. On the bump again tonight. Entered having won 10 consecutive decisions. Tied for the longest streak in baseball. 11-1 record. 2.54 ERA this season. He shines the brightest for the Reds, folks. Would that be the case tonight, though, in the first?
3: He was one of the harder throwers around, you know, by topping around 95, 96 miles an hour. Now that is kind of middle of the road.
4: Ellie swings, puts a pretty good charge into this ball to deep right center field. That is going to get out of here. Ellie sneaks it over the right center field wall. A leadoff home run to put the Reds on top, 1-0.
0: 700 WLW, third career leadoff home run there, first since his 2023 rookie season. We jump ahead to the top of the ninth. Reds clinging to a 3-2 lead.
4: 2-1 pitch. Swinging a fly ball. Well hit deep left field. Back in a hurry to Rosarena. He turns, looks, it's gone. An opposite field home run for Nathaniel Lowe stretches the Reds lead back to 2. His 12th home run of the year.
0: Athletics Diamondbacks, we move all the way to the ninth with a game-tying 2-run home run that carries us into extra innings in the 10th.
5: One out, bases loaded. Winning run right there at third. And the 1-2 pitch.
6: Slap through, that's your game winner. Vargas delivers in the clutch. Moreno scores, and the Diamondbacks walk off the A's 6-5.
0: That's Vargas' second career walk-off hit, the first since 2019, also with Arizona, and a 19-inning win versus the Cardinals. Dodgers hoping to avoid a 3-game skid. More when we return. 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
2: 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The Dodgers and Phillies continue their series in Philly.
1: 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Goodbye! Muncy.
2: The Brewers try to win their fifth in a row against the Mets.
6: Benz chops one right side. Long run for Turan. Can't get there. It's into right field for a hit. Two runs will score.
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18: We've had a great offseason so far. 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
0: Coming up, West Coast visits East Coast in the city of brotherly love. 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Media Days rolls on in Tampa. The latest from NFL training camps and LeBron watch now at fever pitch. We start on the diamond, though, in the birthplace of America. Dodgers in town to face the Phillies. Philly used five home runs to take game one on Monday night. Dodgers hoping to force a rubber match here. Lost five of their last seven, trying to avoid three straight. First time as underdogs in back-to-back games this season. But a big lead in the NL West in just a game and a half behind Tampa Bay for the best record in baseball. Philly continues its chase of Atlanta in the NL East. Back three games right now coming into Tuesday. Needing to collect more dubs, though. Zach Wheeler on the mound for Philly facing Max Muncy in the fifth.
1: First pitch, flies at the straightaway center field. Hill on his horse, on the warning track, at the wall. Goodbye! Max Muncy! Into the trees in center field!
6: Reeves on the alley, Brani on the oop!
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1: Home run number 19 for Muncy, his second on this road trip. And it's 2-1 LA.
0: AM 570 LA Sports. That was Muncy's 228th home run as a Dodger. Tied for fifth on the franchise's all-time home run list was his second in the last five games. Dodgers held tight to the one-run lead. Wheeler was wheeling and dealing on the mound for Philly, though, despite little offensive help, racking up the strikeouts.
4: 1-2 pitch, swing and a miss, he got him. Another strikeout for Zach Wheeler, number 9 on the night, and it's the first out here in the seventh.
0: Sports Radio 94 WIP. Wheeler finished his night with 7 innings of 2-run ball, surrendered 5 hits, and the 9 Ks. The bats just didn't arrive, though, for the Phillies, and yet there was still a chance in the ninth. A strange series of events followed with some head-scratching decisions.
4: Swung on and hit up the third base line, and now they've got Crawford caught in a rundown. He's dancing. They'll get JT to third, and now they're running him back to, and now JT is running back to second, and he is going to be thrown out at second. A double play.
20: Are you kidding me?
4: As they tag Crawford, and then they get JT trying to get back to second. He should have just stayed on third base. Allowed them to tag Crawford. Instead, he tried to get back to second. Crawford tagged out. Realmuto tagged out. All game over.
0: And with that, Philly's streak of 6 straight wins when Wheeler starts is no more. Kyle Schwarber 0-for-4 tonight. 22-game reaching base streak snapped. Bryce Harper 1-for-4 tonight. Couldn't get into a rhythm. Philly's skipper Don Mattingly on the bananas sequence of events that ended the game.
21: I think for the most part, I don't know what JT was thinking there, honestly, like, because he got the third. It's really what you, with contact on, you're just hoping Cross stays in it long enough to get Marsh to second, and you end up in the same spot. I'm not quite sure what he's thinking. I don't know if he thought that Craw was going to get back or they were going to let him get back, but something we'll talk about.
22: Is Crawford going on contact regardless of where it's hit?
21: Yeah.
22: Do you think he hesitated a little bit, confused, because it was Schwarber right at third?
21: I didn't see that.

0: I didn't really see the hesitation. I don't think it would, you know, he's not going to, obviously we're gambling, not really gambling, but we're taking a shot that pretty much anywhere but there. And if he gets in a rundown, if he stays in a rundown just long enough, then we get Marsh to second.
1: So Skipper clearly not happy there with the team's decision-making. Dodgers win this one 2-1, and it belonged to L.A. Max Muncy, the bright spot for the Dodgers, secures the win with his two-run shot in the fifth. And the rubber match here set for later tonight, first pitch 6:40 p.m. at Citizens Bank Park. Mets-Brewers trying to pad their lead in the NL Central. They've won four straight overall and four straight against the Mets, including Game 1 of this series on Monday night. Mets watching the pieces fall apart all around them. Fourth worst record in the league, staring at a potential loss number 60 on just July 21st. Is it too soon to play for pride? The wins need to pile up in a hurry. If not, we jump to the second.
2: 2-1 to Young. Hit high in the air to right, pretty deep. Lara back, slowing down onto the track, looks up, this one is gone! Into the bullpen, Jared Young with his seventh home run of the year. And it's the Mets who are first on the board with a home run of their own. 1-0 New York in the top of the second.
1: 880 ESPN New York, a few scoreless frames, and now we're in the fifth.
2: 1-0. Benz chops one right side. Long run for Turan. Can't get there. It's into right field for a hit. Two runs will score. Throw to first. Benz goes to second. The throw to second goes into left field. Benz stops where he is as Churio backs up the play and fires in. After all that chaos, two runs score. The Mets have a 3-0 lead in the fifth.
1: And New York moved one more across in the eighth, and the Mets find a way to quiet Milwaukee's bats and win this one 4-0. For the Mets, their fifth shutout this season, first since June 30th at the Blue Jays. Zach Thornton, first career win on the hill. Fourth Mets rookie in the last 20 seasons with consecutive scoreless starts. He's also the second rookie in Mets history with back-to-back starts with zero runs allowed and three or fewer hits. For the Brewers, four-game win streak snapped, shutout for the fourth time this season, first time in a month and a half. Quick turnaround for these two. Game 3 of the series coming at you later this afternoon at 2:10 Eastern Time in Milwaukee. Orioles-Red Sox postponed tonight, but how about the Sox? Hottest team in baseball. Grabbed win number 14 in a row last night. Second longest win streak in franchise history. 15 in a row in sight. Trying to tie the longest streak in history from back in 1946. How about this? This streak started with the Sox 11 games under 500. Fast forward to July 21st, and the basement dwellers have risen to the second floor. The sure-handed sellers at the trade deadline might now be the buyers. ESPN's Jeff Passan with more.
3: It's a little weird. We thought that Aroldis Chapman was going to be traded. You know, maybe Sonny Gray goes, Wilson Contreras, Garrett Whitlock, all kinds of different possibilities when the Red Sox were in the basement of the American League East. And now they're a playoff team all of a sudden. They still could use some offense, even though Caleb Durbin has come on, even though Wilson Contreras has been great all season long. And one area of target could be shortstop. Now, Trevor Story still has a couple of years left on his contract, but it's not a long-term deal, and a guy like Zach Neto from the Los Angeles Angels seems to be a perfect fit. He can hit, he can field. C.J. Abrams with the Washington Nationals, another possibility, though the Nationals are probably going to wait a little while before they deal Abrams. Regardless, the Red Sox could use another bat. They're starting pitching, though, doing this without Garrett Crochet, having their bullpen be as solid as it's been. One of the remarkable turnaround stories we've seen in baseball in a long time.
1: So the Red Hot, Red Sox, and Baltimore will play two later today. Game 1 at 1:35 p.m. Eastern at Fenway. The final game in the series, as scheduled, at 7:10 p.m. SportsCenter All Night, ESPN Radio.
4: Commissioner Greg Sankey talked about the Protect College Sports Act. The league is not on board with the proposal as it stands. He was asked if the conference had thought about breaking away.
5: Oh, it's very real. And this is something that has been going on for months because SEC presidents and chancellors have been talking about this since about February.
6: Sometimes it's a total bluff and you get your bluff called or you don't, you get your way. I don't think this is a bluff.
7: There has to be guardrails, and right now there are no guardrails.
1: College football's talking season in full swing, and that's certainly a topic. The buzz is buzzing in Tampa this week with the spotlight on SEC Media Days. Commissioner Greg Sankey got it started with a bang on Monday, admitting talks of the SEC breaking away are, quote, very real. Coaches are taking their turns at the mic, hyping up their seasons. Today it was Georgia head coach Kirby Smart among them. Georgia's head dog shared his thoughts on the commission's comments.
7: Yeah, I've actually been saying that for a long time to our president and our administrators that, you know, my frustration is I sit in a meeting, and so many times I sit in a meeting, and I learned this, I think, 11 years ago, my first SEC head coaches meeting. I had a coach tell me, we will not get anything done in these meetings because we don't have any power or any control. We sit and say what we want, but that doesn't necessarily come to fruition. So I've learned that, you know, until we get governance and we have someone that actually has the power to make decisions, or we can make decisions within our own community, we're not going to have much control. And that's unfortunate, but that's where we sit right now. And if that's the best alternative to get everybody playing by the same rules, then I would want to do that.
1: Well, Smart certainly gets a say. Longest tenured head coach in the SEC, having been at Georgia since 2016. More on SEC secession later. As for the dogs on the field this year, they're again the favorite to win the SEC. Edging out Texas right now is perceived top two in the league. Can Georgia hang yet another banner at the Buttsmere Building in Athens, though? Coach Smart on how they'll get it done.
8: What is the blueprint for your team to win the SEC this year?
7: Well, it's every year. It's going to be run the ball and stop the run. And people want to talk about NIL and transfers and portals and expansions and nine-game playoffs. And at the end of the day, guys, it's about who plays football the best. And we pride ourselves on coaching hard, being physical, and that's how you beat people in the SEC. You've got to be able to run the ball and stop the run.
1: Run the ball? Stop the run. Sounds pretty simple, doesn't it? If only it were that easy. As for expectations, it's simple. For Georgia, make a run in the CFP. One and done's the last 2 years in the quarterfinals. Georgia fans expect more. Georgia's players expect more. And they're pumped at the opportunity in front of them. Starting quarterback Gunnar Stockton had this to say on Tuesday as the team gears up for fall camp.
9: Yeah, it's been a great offseason. I think the biggest part is just the excitement we all have for this year. Last year definitely didn't end up the way we wanted it, but, you know, we came off an SEC win in the championship, but definitely didn't end up where we wanted. But, you know, we've had a great offseason so far. We put a lot of sweat in the bucket, and we've connected a lot, and I'm excited. We've had a great summer so far. We're about to go into fall camp, so we're going to lead into that.
1: And they do so with a roster that is loaded with young players and experienced players, dogs with the eighth most returning production in FBS. Can they make a run? Georgia opens the season week one, September 5th, against Tennessee State between the hedges. SportsCenter All Night, ESPN Radio.
4: Every Odyssey has a final chapter. Is LeBron finally going to write his this week?
10: Rich Paul made it clear to me that the choice is LeBron James's right now. There's no timetable on a choice as of yet, but we know the teams.
11: I believe he knows exactly where he's going. He just wanted to wait until the World Cup was over before he tells anybody.
12: Rich Paul, LeBron James, they control the information, and my understanding, they're not giving too much to anyone right now.
13: I think he's earned the right not to be rushed. You know, just have to be patient with him. I wish I did know. I don't know.
1: And patience is key as LeBron watch rolls on into a new day. We are where we've been, down to four, with all eyes on LeBron and where the superstar takes his talents next. Says it's not about the money. Guys earn max money every season since 2014. Says it's not about the rings. He's got four of those. LeBron's agent, Rich Paul, joined the Pat McAfee Show on Tuesday and said LeBron will not be rushed into a decision.
13: I think he's earned the right not to be rushed. And so it's not a thing where you're toying with people's emotions or trying to make it about anything more than the fact that, hey, this man has a very important layered decision to make across business, across family, across basketball. And, you know, basketball is the business, obviously. But, you know, just have to be patient with him. I don't know, Pat. I wish I did know. I don't know.
1: And he indeed appears to be taking his time, to this point at least. Michelle Smallman, on Unsportsmanlike, had her own way of putting it when it comes to the, well, strategy.
14: I have to believe that there was always a plan, and that he, Rich Paul, and whoever is in the small circle of people in the know just knew that they were going to have to weather this, everyone being annoyed, quite frankly, at the delay and the indecision. but they know when this is going to happen, and they're just biding their time. It's almost as if he's enjoying this because he knows we're all chomping at the bit for this information, and it's like he knows that there's an internal countdown in his head being like, okay, just wait, it's going to happen here. And I think once he makes that decision, it will become abundantly clear why he waited till that point.
1: Fair point. We've been here before with LeBron. We all remember the decision back in 2010. And to no surprise, teams are still calling, trying to get their name in the mix past the 11th hour. ESPN's Randy Scott says, hey guys, you might have done enough.
15: He said there's been several people to call from the teams who are on the short list, Golden State, Philadelphia, Miami, Cleveland, who have said, hey, Rich, is there anything more we should be doing? Anything we could be doing? And my answer is no. We don't need you to go above and beyond about anything. We understand it. It's clear. All the messages have been sent. And that's kind of it. It's like there are teams right now who are like, do we call her? Do we call LeBron? What do we do? Have we done enough? Are other teams calling? If other teams are calling, should we be calling? Like the psychological warfare right now.
16: Yeah.
15: But Rich Paul says, hey, no more bids. You know what I mean? If you've ever bought a house, bought a car, real estate, whatever, it's like best and final. This is where we're at.
1: That's a good take. So best and finals are on the table. And they say patience is a virtue and age is wisdom. Well, LeBron turns 42 on December 30th. If he plays at least one game on or after that date, he will be just the eighth player to do so at age 42 all time. So, we wait. Is it home to Cleveland? Taking his talents back to South Beach? Maybe east to Philly? What about up the Golden Coast to Golden State? We shall find out. ESPN Radio will have you covered with the latest. And we got the buzz from NFL training camps. That's next. SportsCenter All Night continues. It's ESPN Radio.
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1: 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July is for beach time, barbecues, and NFL training camp. SEC Media Days isn't providing the only news coming out of Tampa this week. Buccaneers QB Baker Mayfield enters the final year of his contract, and he's been open about his expectations on the timing of an extension. Our own Adam Schefter joined the Pat McAfee Show Tuesday to share what seems to be some quiet confidence that they'll get there.
8: Baker Mayfield said that he wants the deal done by the time training camp starts, or he's essentially tabling negotiations as he enters the last year of his contract. But I guess what I would say to that is that, like I said, Tampa's history has been to do deals during camp, not at the start of camp. And I think it's going to be easy for the Buccaneers and Baker to say at that point in time, we started talking, we're going to continue talking, and we're going to continue to try to get this done. And I think that they figure out a way to get it done because both sides want to make it happen. It shouldn't be a difficult deal to do. Think about $50 million a year. That's my projection for where a potential Baker Mayfield deal could come in. Maybe not as much as he wants, maybe more than the Bucs would be wanting to pay, but there's a compromise in there for both sides that I think would like to work out a deal.
1: And getting that settled prior to the start of the season would go a long way toward Mayfield getting comfortable and focused strictly on football. Tampa, the early favorite to win the NFC South, according to DraftKings Sportsbook, a slight edge over the Saints. Bucks open the season at Cincinnati week one. And speaking of quarterbacks, there's a battle for QB1 in Minnesota. J.J. McCarthy and Kyler Murray will duke it out in camp to see who wins the job. Star wide receiver Justin Jefferson weighed in recently on the competition and his own expectations for the guy under center.
16: Well, I feel like it's going to be a great, you know, competition battle. I feel like it's going to be great, one, for J.J. to get that, you know, competition in that room, for him to, you know, have to step up his game a little bit and have to just, you know, be that dog and have to come to training camp every single day with that on his mind that, you know, pretty much treating training camp like a game every single day. Just coming in and trying to make the most plays as possible, making the right reads, being that leader that we need him to be. And for K1, it's just all about coming in and being that leader that we expect him to be. Obviously, with the things that he already have done already in the league, you know, we know he's a playmaker. It's just all about coming to this team with that leadership role that we really need to fill in. And I feel like it's just going to be a great battle all in all. I'm excited to see, you know, just the guys flying around and feeling the energy of those two guys going at it all training camp.
1: And go at it they will. Both guys have areas they can improve from last season, that's for sure. Both need to demonstrate command of the offense more so than a year ago in their respective systems. But only one can step under center on the first play, week one against the Packers. So stay tuned for more as camp gets underway. SportsCenter all night, ESPN Radio, back to the diamond. Rays, Blue Jays, different stories for these two of late. Rays hold the best record in the American League, game and a half ahead of the Yankees. Blue Jays coming in near the bottom of the league, hoping to just stay alive in the wild card race, but need to improve. Rays wasting no time getting on the board here, though. Top of the first.
27: 0-1. Swinging a drive on the line toward right, over and in is Lucas. Can't get it. Drops in, base hit. Two runs are going to score. Coming arrow in. Mullins behind him. Flair single the other way for Johnny DeLuca. And just like that, the Rays have put together a crooked number in the first, all with two out. They lead 2-0.
1: 620 WDAE. So Tampa strikes first. We stay in the same frame.
27: Swinging the ball looped in the air. Back of second. It drops, base hit. Rounding third. Waved home Johnny DeLuca. He scores without a throw. Chandler Simpson comes through. A single to right center field. And the Rays have three in the first and lead 3-0.
4: And you're starting to hear the boo birds come.

0: Come out already, Neil. It's the first inning.
1: So the Rays off and running, carry a 5-0 lead into the fifth.
2: 1-2. Swing at a ball driven. Deep in the air to left. Way back straw. Toward the track. To the wall. Leaping. It's gone! For the second straight game, Nick Fortes has homered. It's his fourth of the year, and it's now a rout. The Rays lead 8-0 in the fifth.
1: And that ties a career high, 4 RBI for him, and he's now homered in back-to-back games for the first time since 2022. Blue Jays managed to move two across in the sixth, but that was it. Tampa piles it on in the ninth and wins this one 12-2 with 21 hits. Padres Braves. Braves seeking first three-game win streak since early June. Tough sledding for Atlanta recently, though. Trying to find that early season momentum again. Philly and Miami right behind them in the division. Padres way behind in theirs, but only 2.5 games out of the third wild card spot. And it was Atlanta that carried a 2-1 lead into the fourth. Enter Fernando Tatis Jr.
3: His pitch, Fernando laces it the other way towards the right field corner. That'll bounce and hit up against the base of the wall. Picked up by Hicklin. Tatis cruises into second with an RBI double. The Padres have added to their lead. It's now 4-2.
1: And the Padres really never looked back. One inning later, Manny Machado, a solo home run, his second home run in a game this season. Now homered in consecutive games for the first time this season. And just when you thought that was enough, it's 6-2 Padres in the eighth. And Tatis Jr. says, I got a little left. A two-run blast to make it 8-3. And that would be the final score. San Diego wins it. The rubber match here tomorrow night at 7:15 p.m. Eastern time. Nationals Rockies from Denver. Colorado steals at 8-7. Back to the city of brotherly love. That's next. 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
1: Tuesday night's highly anticipated Orioles-Red Sox game had to be postponed due to weather. That means Boston's bid for a franchise-tying 15th straight win is on hold for at least one more day as the streak stays at 14 entering Wednesday. Sox go for 15 at Fenway at 1:35 p.m. Eastern Time. The Houston Astros beat the Miami Marlins 5-3 on Tuesday, but it was the Marlins with the play of the night, turning the league's first triple play of the season. It was the second in Marlins history and their first since 2002. And Max Muncy hit a two-run homer. Justin Robleski pitched into the seventh inning, and the Los Angeles Dodgers beat Zach Wheeler and the Philadelphia Phillies 2-1 on Tuesday night.
2: Marsh squibs it to third. Muncy in the glove, and Crawford's caught between third and home. The throw to Rushing. He runs down the line, pumps a throw, gives it to Betts. Crawford is tagged. Runner between second and third. Realmuto. He's caught up the bag. He's out at second, and the ball game is over. That's a win for L.A.
3: And thank you for some terrible base running.
1: 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I'm Chris Burnett. The final call there from Dodgers-Phillies. Some head-scratching decisions from the Phillies. Zach Wheeler was lights out, though, for much of this game. Racked up 9 strikeouts, but didn't get the offensive support he needed. He ended his night throwing 7 innings of 2-run ball. Kyle Schwarber, 0-4. Bryce Harper, 1-4. One bright spot for Philly in addition to Wheeler, though, Alex Bohm went 3-4 with an RBI. Not much better on the other side. Shohei Ohtani went 1-4 at the plate with 2 strikeouts. Freddie Freeman, 1-4. And Mookie Betts, 0-3. Dodgers pitcher Tanner Scott recorded the final 5 outs, gets the save, and had this to say after the game.
4: Tanner, there was so much that happened with how this game ended. Can you just tell me what you were experiencing with watching the double play, just from your positioning on the mound?
5: I knew Crawford was fast, and Muncy got the ball to Rushing, and then Rushing had to get it to Mookie, and then next thing you know, I see JT going back, and I don't know. Mookie made a hell of a play.
4: When you think about just, you're obviously coming into the game a situation where you're likely going to need to get the 5 outs. How do you just manage yourself personally in a moment like that?
5: Just one pitch at a time. Yeah. I mean, you can't look into the future. I mean, you got to be present.
4: Obviously, this game started out, we knew it was going to be a pitcher's duel. When you have a teammate like Justin Robleski, what is it like watching him go toe-to-toe with Zach Wheeler?
5: I mean, he was just competing. I mean, he's been great all year. So, it's just fun to watch. I mean, it was definitely a pitcher's game, and I'm glad we came out on top.
1: And Dodgers skipper Dave Roberts added his own thoughts on getting back in the win column.
6: Long season, you got to find a way to win baseball games and not try to give them away. And certainly when you're that was playoff environment. You know, I think you can tell how bad we wanted it, how bad they wanted it. And so you got two heavyweight teams going toe-to-toe, and we didn't give anything away. So I was really, really proud of the way we competed tonight.
1: Don't miss the rubber match in this one set for Wednesday night. Eric Lauer and Aaron Nola going head-to-head on the mound. First pitch, 6:40 p.m. Eastern Time at Citizens Bank Park. Chris Burnett with you here on SportsCenter All Night. We'll stick with baseball. Tigers, Cubs, two teams with the arrow currently up and to the right. Cubs have not lost a series since losing 2-3 versus the Cardinals on July 4th weekend. And don't look now, but all of a sudden, Tigers are playing good ball and winning more than they're losing, including Game 1 last night in this series. Chicago wasted no time, though, bottom of the first.
7: 2-2 on Kelly. Runners lead at every station. And the pitch on the way. Ground ball right side. That's going to be a base hit. One run is in. Two runs are going to score. Going to third on the play is Bregman. It's a two-run single for Carson Kelly. And the Cubs lead 2-0.
1: The call from Cubs Radio Network. Chicago piled up 6 runs in the first to jump out to a commanding lead. Just one of 3 teams to score 6-plus runs in the first inning twice this season. Cubs weren't done yet and wanted to keep the party going.
7: 3-2 pitch.
8: Line drive, base hit to right. Swanson goes to third. He's going to try to score. Here comes the throw to the plate. It is not in time. Pete goes to second base. Cubs lead 7-0.
1: A couple more two-run innings, and the Cubs mauled the Tigers 11-2. For the Tigers, they're 3-for-4 in their last seven games after going 9-1, including six straight wins from June 29th to July 10th. The Cubs, first seven batters of the game, reached base safely, their longest streak to start a game since 2009. Catch Game 3 Wednesday night in this series at 8 p.m. Eastern Time on ESPN. White Sox-Rangers, the division-leading White Sox, Rangers trying to stay relevant in the wild card race, got off to the right start to do so, though, in the first.
2: And he continues to do well against lefties as he lobs this one toward the left field corner. Antonacci back to his right. He leaps, and he can't get it. It's just beyond his reach. Over the wall. Opposite field home run for Brandon Nimmo, his 10th of the year. And the Rangers lead it 2-0.
1: 105.3 The Fan. Texas didn't let up. Rangers carried a 5-0 lead into the bottom of the fifth.
2: Schultz kicks and fires, and that ball is hit back up the middle. Acuna leaps, can't get it. It is just beyond his reach. Coming in to score is Osuna. Foscue stops at second. RBI single for Nicky Lopez, and a 5-0 Texas lead.
1: And apparently everything's bigger in Texas, including the scoreboard. Rangers put on a show to win it 10-0. 10 runs on 18 hits. Tied a season high in runs and set a season high with hits. The Rangers, it's their third 10-0 shutout win this season. First time the Rangers have had three shutout wins by 10 or more in a single season in franchise history. White Sox, second 10-run shutout loss of the season. They're the only team with multiple such losses this year. Marlins, Astros. Marlins have dropped seven straight, longest streak in the league, trying to get into the win column again. Astros broke a streak of their own Monday night, winning game one here in the second.
9: Payoff pitch. And Spence lines it to right fairly deep. Racing back is Conine. Reaches up, can't get it. One hops off the wall. That'll score Wade. Walker goes to third. First big league RBI and first big league extra base hit for Lucas Spence. It's a double, and the Astros lead 2-0.
1: KBME 790 AM. Houston carried a 2-1 lead into the bottom of the fifth.
9: First pitch, breaking ball, and that's hit high in the air, and deep to left field, and you can kiss that one goodbye. Off the community leader's side, three-run home run, Isak Paredes, and a 5-1 lead for the Astros.
1: And that extends his hit streak to seven games. Not all was lost for Miami. Its defense came to play when it needed it.
10: And the 1-0 pitch, a roller over to third. Jimenez has got that. He throws to second for one, or two, on to first, in time for the triple play. Wow! A tailor-made triple play. 5-4-3. Leo Jimenez grabbed it right next to the third base bag. He tapped it with his right foot, fired to second for out number two, and on to first in plenty of time to get Altuve for three.
1: 104.3 WQAM, the first Major League Baseball triple play this season. Second in Marlins history, and again, their first since 02. It wouldn't be enough, though, as the offense can't even the score, and Houston wins it 5-3. The Astros have won two straight after losing their previous four games and nine of last 10 against the Marlins. For the Marlins, it's an eight-game losing streak. That's good for MLB's longest active streak and their longest skid since a nine-gamer in 2024. Cardinals, Angels. Angels trying to win three in a row for the first time since June 12th. Cards need to right the ship after several losses if they want to hold that tie they have right now for the third wild card spot. Most of the damage was done right away in this one in the first.
11: One for his last 19 coming into the action. His season average is now 204, and here's one that he swings at, and that's going to drop down that left field corner. This is going to drive in one, maybe two. Also trying to come in is Schanuel, that throws offline, and he will score all the way from first base. And Soler does deliver, and the Angels are on top, 2-0.
1: 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Just a few moments later, same inning.
11: And the next pitch, this is ripped and hit deep out into left center field, and you can kiss it goodbye. Boy, oh boy, are the Angels bats hot. That's a
12: two-run homer by Adell, his 15th home run of the season. The Angels keep adding on here in the bottom of the first. It's 5-0.
1: And that's all that was needed. Angels win it 5-1. Giants, Royals, two teams here that will be shopping at the trade deadline. Both rosters need some help to simply collect some dubs. Quiet night for the most part until the sixth.
13: Swung on, ground ball, base hit left field. Salvi scores. Vinny is held at third, and the Royals regain the lead. And Nick Lofton comes up big in back-to-back games.
1: 96.5 The Fan, and that would do it. Royals win it 3-2. SportsCenter All Night, ESPN Radio, back to SEC Media Days in Tampa. And like we said earlier, Commissioner Sankey let us all know the talk is real for the SEC to potentially break away. They want to see actionable change in the Protect College Sports Act, or else. But what goes into that decision? Our Pete Thamel on the Rich Eisen Show.
14: He is certainly calculating, right? That is not a man who does things impromptu, Greg Sankey, as you just intimated, Rich. That is not that. And you can look at it a couple ways. So first of all, just if they are to break away, would the television contract that goes through 2036 allow that, want that? Would the house settlement that everybody signed up for I believe 9 more years, the multi-billion-dollar settlement that really runs college sports right now in a lot of ways that people don't acknowledge, like, can you break out of that and start your own thing? So there are significant headwinds to that idea. Now, there's two paths here, right? There's self-governance, which is a real path, and that's a path I think that's very viable if this bill fails, and the percentages say the bill will fail. And then the other path is like the complete secession, leave the union, if you will. The complications of the leave the union path, I'm not saying it couldn't happen, but I am just saying, boy, there's a lot of it.
1: Sounds like it's at least a plausible outcome, though. No decision today, no decision tomorrow. ESPN Radio has all the updates, though, as this one evolves. Go back to this time a year ago. South Carolina Gamecocks were coming in as everyone's dark horse to make some noise. They had the roster, enough returning production, and a star at QB1. The result? 4 total wins, and it was see you later, Gamecocks. South Carolina was at the podium Tuesday, and so was said QB, Lenoris Sellers. And he offered this on how his team improves following last season.
15: That was just the story of a lot of games last season. We just didn't finish. So just offseason, just with workouts and all that, just finding those ways to finish. So
16: why will y'all be better this year?
15: Because we'll find those ways to finish. It's just one or two plays. Like, we have to make those one or two plays. Just a couple plays slip out of our hands, and we just can't let that happen.
1: Sounds like they need to finish. Gamecocks return an SEC high, 76% of production. Sellers needs to improve consistency passing the ball and committing fewer turnovers. The key will be to build some confidence the first few weeks of the season before traveling to Tuscaloosa to face the Tide week 4. It was also Vanderbilt's turn on Tuesday. The Commodores lost their star QB and Heisman finalist Diego Pavia and the swag he brought the team. But thanks to Pavia, the Doors are no longer the Dogs. Well, that and 10 wins. They got people's attention the last few seasons, though, and that's a credit to the program. Don't tell head coach Clark Lee that, though. His preference is to remain an underdog.
17: I think we're still internally the chip on the shoulder underdog that has a lot to prove. There's nothing that we inherit from last season that has to do with any future win. Everything's about the responsibility we have over the program that we have built, but how this team can actually move it forward. And maybe more importantly, how this team can fully express itself over the course of the next 6 months. My hope would be that the program with every year becomes a little more of a thorn in the side to other SEC fan bases.
1: Sure. That chip on the shoulder helped Vandy sign the number one QB in the country. Hometown hero Jared Curtis stole him from Georgia. Can he and the Doors create some early momentum? That's the question. And don't look now, but there's rumbling on the plains. New Auburn head coach Alex Golish brings his high-octane offense and a third of the guys who ran it at South Florida last year to Jordan Hare. Coach Golish at his first SEC Media Days this week on the goal for

0: into the calendar year after more than a decade at the helm. Some confusion remains, though. Why now? Why not? Or why the end of the year? Why not now? It's football season now. It's time for the 2026 season. In other news, enter Kyle Whittingham. It will be his first season inside Schembechler Hall. Dare some even say the savior after all Big Blue has been through in recent years. Thamel again on the new head ball coach.
1: Michigan made an unbelievable hire. Like, Kyle Whittingham is one of the best football coaches in the last generation in college football. He took Utah from the Mountain West with barely a blip into the Pac-12, made them a contender, made them a conference title. He has been one of the most consistently performing football coaches in college football in the last 25 years. Period. End of story. I really feel like there will be a consistency and professionalism at Michigan football that is going to permeate through that program that was perhaps not there in the past few years. So I think it's an unbelievable hire. It's such a good fit in the Big Ten. They've recruited really well. He has a strong front office there, and he's going to maximize the resources. He's a high-end game day coach, right? That guy's coached a ton of high-stakes games. Look, the resources at Michigan that are available right now, there should be a through line to success. And I'd be stunned if Kyle Whittingham doesn't succeed highly there.
0: Whittingham and his Wolverines kick it off against Western Michigan week one before a highly anticipated visit from Oklahoma week two. Michigan currently with the fifth shortest odds to win the Big Ten, according to DraftKings Sportsbook. Not done on the diamond yet. More when SportsCenter All Night continues. It's ESPN Radio.
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4: The Padres beat the Braves, and Fernando Tatis Jr.'s long home run put the game away. 97.3, the fan has the call.
5: Rengifo runs, and Fernando hits it in the air. Deep to left center field, forget it. Dubon's not even going to turn to watch. A long home run. 474 feet for Fernando Tatis Jr.
2: Number 4.
4: In Colorado, Hunter Goodman's 31st home run helped the Rockies beat the Nats. 850 KOA had the call.
6: Payoff pitch.
3: Goodman swings and drives one. Deep to left field. Lyle at the wall. Number 31 for Hunter Goodman puts the Rockies in front in the bottom of the 8th. It's 8-7.
4: In Cleveland, Khalil Watson's great catch secured the win for the Guardians. 1100 WTAM has the call.
3: 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Swung on, hit a high drive deep right toward the corner. Watson's in the corner.

0: The Dodgers beat the Phillies thanks to a crazy double play to end the game. AM 570 LA Sports had the call.
1: Marsh squibs it to third. Muncy in the glove. And Crawford's caught between third and home. The throw to Rushing. He runs down the line. Pumps a throw. Gives it to Betts. Crawford is tagged. Runner between second and third. Realmuto. He's caught up the bag. He's out at second. And the ball game is over. That's a win for LA.
2: Number one.
0: The Marlins lost to the Astros, but they did turn the first triple play in baseball this year. 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
1: And the 1-0 pitch, a roller over to third. Jimenez has got that. He throws to second for one, or two, on to first in time for the triple play. Wow! A tailor-made triple play. 5-4-3.
0: And the Astros get the win, though. They've now won two straight after losing the previous four games and nine of the last 10 against the Marlins. SportsCenter All Night, ESPN Radio. Tuesday Night Baseball officially in the books. Reds-Mariners in Seattle. The division-leading Mariners host the struggling Reds in Game 2 of this series. Reds sit 9 games under 500 after Monday night's 7-0 rout at T-Mobile Park. But don't tell Cincy's Chase Burns that. On the bump again tonight, entered having won 10 consecutive decisions, tied for the longest streak in baseball. 11-1 record, 2.54 ERA this season. He shines the brightest for the Reds, folks. Would that be the case tonight, though, in the first?
3: He was one of the harder throwers around, you know, by topping around 95, 96 miles an hour. Now that is kind of middle of the road.
4: Ellie swings, puts a pretty good charge into this ball to deep right center field. That is going to get out of here. Ellie sneaks it over the right center field wall. A leadoff home run to put the Reds on top 1-0.
0: 700 WLW, third career leadoff home run there, first since his 2023 rookie season. We jump ahead to the top of the ninth. Reds clinging to a 3-2 lead.
4: 2-1 pitch. Swinging a fly ball. Well hit deep left field. Back in a hurry to Rosarena. He turns, looks, it's gone. An opposite field home run for Nathaniel Lowe stretches the Reds' lead back to 2. His 12th home run of the year.
0: Athletics Diamondbacks, we move all the way to the ninth with a game tie and 2-run home run that carries us into extra innings in the 10th.
5: One out, bases loaded. Winning run right there at third. And the 1-2 pitch.
6: Slapped through, and that's your game winner. Vargas delivers in the clutch. Moreno scores, and the Diamondbacks walk off the A's 6-5.
0: That's Vargas' second career walk-off hit, the first since 2019, also with Arizona, and a 19-inning win versus the Cardinals. Dodgers hoping to avoid a 3-game skid. More when we return. 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
15: 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Dodgers and Phillies continue their series in Philly.
23: Hill on his horse, on the warning track, at the wall. Goodbye, Max Muncy.
15: The Brewers try to win their fifth in a row against the Mets.
24: Benz chops one right side. Long run for Turan. Can't get there. It's into right field for a hit. Two runs will score.
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25: We've had a great all season so far. 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We've had a great summer so far. 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
0: 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Media Days rolls on in Tampa. The latest from NFL training camps and LeBron watch now at fever pitch. We start on the diamond, though, in the birthplace of America. Dodgers in town to face the Phillies. Philly used five home runs to take game one on Monday night. Dodgers hoping to force a rubber match here. Lost five of their last seven, trying to avoid three straight. First time as underdogs in back-to-back games this season. But a big lead in the NL West and just a game and a half behind Tampa Bay for the best record in baseball. Philly continues its chase of Atlanta in the NL East. Back three games right now coming into Tuesday. Needing to collect more dubs, though. Zach Wheeler on the mound for Philly facing Max Muncy in the fifth.
27: First pitch flies at the
28: Don't
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28: Episode Hill of the Blue Review with me, Greg Bergman, and Marcus Grant, talking all things Max Dodger Muncy. Baseball. 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
0: Home run number 19 for Muncy, his second on this road trip, and it's 2-1 LA. AM 570 LA Sports. That was Muncy's 228th home run as a Dodger. Tied for fifth on the franchise's all-time home run list was his second in the last five games. Dodgers held tight to the one-run lead. Wheeler was wheeling and dealing on the mound for Philly, though, despite little offensive help, racking up the strikeouts.
29: 1-2 pitch. Swing and a miss. He got him. Another strikeout for Zach Wheeler, number 9 on the night. And it's the first out here in the seventh.
0: Sports Radio 94 WIP. Wheeler finished his night with 7 innings of 2-run ball, surrendered 5 hits, and the 9 Ks. The bats just didn't arrive, though, for the Phillies, and yet there was still a chance in the ninth. A strange series of events followed with some head-scratching decisions.
29: Swung on and hit up the third base line, and now they've got Crawford caught in a rundown. He's dancing. They'll get JT to third, and now they're running him back to, and now JT is running back to second, and he is going to be thrown out at second. A double play.
1: Are you kidding me?
29: As they tag Crawford, and then they get JT trying to get back to second. He should have just stayed on third base. Allowed them to tag Crawford. Instead, he tried to get back to second. Crawford tagged out. Realmuto tagged out. Ball game over.
0: And with that, Philly's streak of 6 straight wins when Wheeler starts is no more. Kyle Schwarber 0-for-4 tonight. 22-game reaching base streak snapped. Bryce Harper 1-for-4 tonight. Couldn't get into a rhythm. Philly's skipper Don Mattingly on the bananas sequence of events that ended the game.
2: I think for the most part, I don't know what JT was thinking there, honestly, like, because he got the third. It's really what you, with contact on, you're just hoping Cross stays in it long enough to get Marsh to second, and you end up in the same spot. I'm not quite sure what he's thinking. I don't know if he thought that Craw was going to get back or they were going to let him get back, but it's something we'll talk about.
3: Is Crawford going on contact regardless of where it's hit?
2: Yeah.
3: Do you think he hesitated a little bit? Because it was Schwarber right there?
2: I didn't see that. I didn't really see the hesitation. I don't think it would, he's not going to. Obviously, we're gambling, not really gambling, but we're taking a shot that pretty much anywhere but there. And if he gets in a rundown, if he stays in a rundown just long enough, then we get Marsh to second.
0: So Skipper clearly not happy there with the team's decision-making. Dodgers win this one 2-1, and it belonged to L.A. Max Muncy, the bright spot for the Dodgers, secures the win with his 2-run shot in the fifth. And the rubber match here set for later tonight, first pitch 6:40 p.m. at Citizens Bank Park. Mets-Brewers trying to pad their lead in the NL Central. They've won 4 straight overall and 4 straight against the Mets, including Game 1 of this series on Monday night. Mets watching the pieces fall apart all around him. 4th worst record in the league, staring at a potential loss number 60 on just July 21st. Is it too soon to play for pride? The wins need to pile up in a hurry. If not, we jump to the second.
27: 2-1 to Young. Hit high in the air to right, pretty deep. Lara back, slowing down onto the track, looks up. This one is gone. Into the bullpen. Jared Young with his 7th home run of the year. And it's the Mets who are first on the board with a home run of their own. 1-0 New York in the top of the second.
0: 880 ESPN New York, a few scoreless frames, and now we're in the fifth.
27: 1-0. Benz chops one right side. Long run for Turan. Can't get there. It's into right field for a hit. 2 runs will score. Throw to first. Benz goes to second. The throw to second goes into left field. Benz stops where he is as Churio backs up the play and fires in. After all that chaos, 2 runs score. The Mets have a 3-0 lead in the fifth.
0: And New York moved one more across in the eighth, and the Mets find a way to quiet Milwaukee's bats and win this one 4-0. For the Mets, their 5th shutout this season, first since June 30th at the Blue Jays. Zach Thornton, first career win on the hill. 4th Mets rookie in the last 20 seasons with consecutive scoreless starts. He's also the 2nd rookie in Mets history with back-to-back starts with 0 runs allowed and 3 or fewer hits. For the Brewers, 4-game win streak snapped, shutout for the 4th time this season, first time in a month and a half. Quick turnaround for these two. Game 3 of the series coming at you later this afternoon at 2:10 Eastern Time in Milwaukee. Orioles-Red Sox postponed tonight, but how about the Sox? Hottest team in baseball. Grabbed win number 14 in a row last night. 2nd longest win streak in franchise history. 15 in a row in sight. Trying to tie the longest streak in history from back in 1946. How about this? This streak started with the Sox 11 games under 500. Fast forward to July 21st, and the basement dwellers have risen to the 2nd floor. The sure-handed sellers at the trade deadline might now be the buyers. ESPN's Jeff Passan with more.
1: It's a little weird. We thought that Aroldis Chapman was going to be traded. You know, maybe Sonny Gray goes, Wilson Contreras, Garrett Whitlock, all kinds of different possibilities when the Red Sox were in the basement of the American League East. And now they're a playoff team all of a sudden. They still could use some offense, even though Caleb Durbin has come on, even though Wilson Contreras has been great all season long. And one area of target could be shortstop. Now, Trevor Story still has a couple of years left on his contract, but it's not a long-term deal. And a guy like Zach Neto from the Los Angeles Angels seems to be a perfect fit. He can hit, he can field. CJ Abrams with the Washington Nationals, another possibility, though the Nationals are probably going to wait a little while before they deal Abrams. Regardless, the Red Sox could use another bat. Their starting pitching, though, doing this without Garrett Crochet, having their bullpen be as solid as it's been, one of the remarkable turnaround stories we've seen in baseball in a long time.
0: So the Red Hot, Red Sox, and Baltimore will play two later today. Game one at 1:35 p.m. Eastern at Fenway. The final game in the series, as scheduled, at 7:10 p.m. SportsCenter All Night, ESPN Radio.
4: Commissioner Greg Sankey talked about the Protect College Sports Act. The league is not on board with the proposal as it stands. He was asked if the conference had thought about breaking away.
5: Oh, it's very real, and this is something that has been going on for months because SEC presidents and chancellors have been talking about this since about February.
6: Sometimes it's a total bluff, and you get your bluff called or you don't, you get your way. I don't think this is a bluff.
7: There has to be guardrails, and right now there are no guardrails.
0: College football's talking season in full swing, and that's certainly a topic. The buzz is buzzing in Tampa this week with the spotlight on SEC Media Days. Commissioner Greg Sankey got it started with a bang on Monday, admitting talks of the SEC breaking away are, quote, very real. Coaches are taking their turns at the mic, hyping up their seasons. Today it was Georgia head coach Kirby Smart among them. Georgia's head dog shared his thoughts on the commission's comments.
8: Yeah, I've actually been saying that for a long time to our president and our administrators that, you know, my frustration is I sit in a meeting, and so many times I sit in a meeting, and I learned this, I think, 11 years ago, my first SEC head coaches meeting. I had a coach tell me, we will not get anything done in these meetings because we don't have any power or any control. We sit and say what we want, but that doesn't necessarily come to fruition. So I've learned that, you know, until we get governance and we have someone that actually has the power to make decisions, or we can make decisions within our own community, we're not going to have much control. And that's unfortunate, but that's where we sit right now. And if that's the best alternative to get everybody playing by the same rules, then I would want to do that.
0: Well, Smart certainly gets a say. Longest tenured head coach in the SEC, having been at Georgia since 2016. More on SEC secession later. As for the dogs on the field this year, they're again the favorite to win the SEC. Edging out Texas right now is perceived top two in the league. Can Georgia hang yet another banner at the Buttsmere Building in Athens, though? Coach Smart on how they'll get it done.
9: What is the blueprint for your team to win the SEC this year?
8: Well, it's every year. It's going to be run the ball and stop the run. And people want to talk about NIL and transfers and portals and expansions and nine-game playoffs. And at the end of the day, guys, it's about who plays football the best. And we pride ourselves on coaching hard, playing physical. And that's how you beat people in the SEC. You've got to be able to run the ball and stop the run.
0: Run the ball? Stop the run. Sounds pretty simple, doesn't it? If only it were that easy. As for expectations, it's simple. For Georgia, make a run in the CFP. One and done's the last 2 years in the quarterfinals. Georgia fans expect more. Georgia's players expect more. And they're pumped at the opportunity in front of them. Starting quarterback Gunnar Stockton had this to say on Tuesday as the team gears up for fall camp.
10: Yeah, it's been a great offseason. I think the biggest part is just the excitement we all have for this year. Last year, it definitely didn't end up the way we wanted it. But, you know, we came off an SEC win in the championship, but definitely didn't end up where we wanted. But, you know, we've had a great offseason so far. We've put a lot of sweat in the bucket, and we've connected a lot. And I'm excited. We've had a great summer so far. We're about to go into fall camp, so we're going to lead into that.
0: And they do so with a roster that is loaded with young players and experienced players, dogs with the eighth most returning production in FBS. Can they make a run? Georgia opens the season week one, September 5th, against Tennessee State between the hedges. SportsCenter All Night, ESPN Radio.
4: Every odyssey has a final chapter. Is LeBron finally going to write his this week?
11: Rich Paul made it clear to me that the choice is LeBron James's right now. There's no timetable on a choice as of yet, but we know the teams.
12: I believe he knows exactly where he's going. He just wanted to wait until the World Cup was over before he tells anybody.
13: Rich Paul, LeBron James, they control the information, and my understanding, they're not giving too much to anyone right now.
14: I think he's earned the right not to be rushed. You know, just have to be patient with him. I wish I did know. I don't know.
0: And patience is key as LeBron watch rolls on into a new day. We are where we've been, down to four, with all eyes on LeBron and where the superstar takes his talents next. Says it's not about the money. Guys earn max money every season since 2014. Says it's not about the rings. He's got four of those. LeBron's agent, Rich Paul, joined the Pat McAfee show on Tuesday and said LeBron will not be rushed into a decision.
14: I think he's earned the right not to be rushed. And so it's not a thing where you're toying with people's emotions or trying to make it about anything more than the fact that, hey, this man has a very important layered decision to make across business, across family, across basketball. And, you know, basketball is the business, obviously. But, you know, just have to be patient with him. I don't know, Pat. I wish I did know. I don't know.
0: And he indeed appears to be taking his time, to this point at least. Michelle Smallman, on Unsportsmanlike, had her own way of putting it when it comes to the, well, strategy.
16: I have to believe that there was always a plan and that he, Rich Paul, and whoever is in the small circle of people in the know just knew that they were going to have to weather this, everyone being annoyed, quite frankly, at the delay and the indecision. But they know when this is going to happen, and they're just biding their time. It's almost as if he's enjoying this because he knows we're all chomping at the bit for this information, and it's like he knows that there's an internal countdown in his head being like, okay, just wait, it's going to happen here. And I think once he makes that decision, it will become abundantly clear why he waited till that point.
0: Fair point. We've been here before with LeBron. We all remember the decision back in 2010. And to no surprise, teams are still calling, trying to get their name in the mix past the 11th hour. ESPN's Randy Scott says, hey guys, you might have done enough.
1: He said there's been several people to call from the teams who are on the short list. Golden State, Philadelphia, Miami, Cleveland, who have said, hey Rich, is there anything more we should be doing? Anything we could be doing? And my answer is no. We don't need you to go above and beyond about anything. We understand it. It's clear. All the messages have been sent. And that's kind of it. It's like there are teams right now who are like, do we call her? Do we call LeBron? What do we do? Have we done enough? Are other teams calling? If other teams are calling, should we be calling? Like the psychological warfare right now.
17: Yeah.
1: But Rich Paul says, hey, no more bids. You know what I mean? If you've ever bought a house, bought a car, real estate, whatever, it's like best and final. This is where we're at.
0: That's a good take. So best and finals are on the table. And they say patience is a virtue and age is wisdom. Well, LeBron turns 42 on December 30th. If he plays at least one game on or after that date, he will be just the eighth player to do so at age 42 all time. So, we wait. Is it home to Cleveland? Taking his talents back to South Beach? Maybe east to Philly? What about up the Golden Coast to Golden State? We shall find out. ESPN Radio will have you covered with the latest. And we got the buzz from NFL training camps. That's next. SportsCenter All Night continues. It's ESPN Radio.
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1: 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Chris Burnett with you here on SportsCenter All Night. July is for beach time, barbecues, and NFL training camp. SEC Media Days isn't providing the only news coming out of Tampa this week. Buccaneers QB Baker Mayfield enters the final year of his contract, and he's been open about his expectations on the timing of an extension. Our own Adam Schefter joined the Pat McAfee Show Tuesday to share what seems to be some quiet confidence that they'll get there.
2: Baker Mayfield said that he wants the deal done by the time training camp starts, or he's essentially tabling negotiations as he enters the last year of his contract. But I guess what I would say to that is that, like I said, Tampa's history has been to do deals during camp, not at the start of camp. And I think it's going to be easy for the Buccaneers and Baker to say at that point in time, we started talking, we're going to continue talking, and we're going to continue to try to get this done. And I think that they figure out a way to get it done because both sides want to make it happen. It shouldn't be a difficult deal to do. Think about $50 million a year. That's my projection for where a potential Baker Mayfield deal could come in. Maybe not as much as he wants, maybe more than the Bucs would be wanting to pay, but there's a compromise in there for both sides that I think would like to work out a deal.
1: And getting that settled prior to the start of the season would go a long way toward Mayfield getting comfortable and focused strictly on football. Tampa, the early favorite to win the NFC South, according to DraftKings Sportsbook, a slight edge over the Saints. Bucs open the season at Cincinnati week one. And speaking of quarterbacks, there's a battle for QB1 in Minnesota. J.J. McCarthy and Kyler Murray will duke it out in camp to see who wins the job. Star wide receiver Justin Jefferson weighed in recently on the competition and his own expectations for the guy under center.
3: Well, I feel like it's going to be a great, you know, competition battle. I feel like it's going to be great, one, for J.J. to get that, you know, competition in that room, for him to, you know, have to step up his game a little bit and have to just, you know, be that dog and have to come to training camp every single day with that on his mind that, you know, pretty much treating training camp like a game every single day. Just coming in and trying to make the most plays as possible, making the right reads, being that leader that we need him to be. And for K1, it's just all about coming in and being that leader that we expect him to be. Obviously, with the things that he already have done already in the league, you know, we know he's a playmaker. It's just all about coming to this team with that leadership role that we really need to fill in. And I feel like it's just going to be a great battle all in all. I'm excited to see, you know, just the guys flying around and feeling the energy of those two guys going at it all training camp.
1: And go at it they will. Both guys have areas they can improve from last season, that's for sure. Both need to demonstrate command of the offense more so than a year ago in their respective systems. But only one can step under center on the first play week one against the Packers. So stay tuned for more as camp gets underway. SportsCenter All Night, ESPN Radio, back to the diamond. Rays, Blue Jays, different stories for these two of late. Rays hold the best record in the American League, game and a half ahead of the Yankees. Blue Jays coming in near the bottom of the league, hoping to just stay alive in the wild card race, but need to improve. Rays wasting no time getting on the board here, though. Top of the first.
4: 0-1. Swinging a drive on the line toward right, over and in is Lucas. Can't get it. Drops in, base hit. Two runs are going to score. Coming arrow in. Mullins behind him. Flair single the other way for Johnny DeLuca. And just like that, the Rays have put together a crooked number in the first, all with two out. They lead 2-0.
1: 620 WDAE. So Tampa strikes first. We stay in the same frame.
4: Swinging a ball looped in the air. Back of second. It drops, base hit. Rounding third. Waved home Johnny DeLuca. He scores without a throw. Chandler Simpson comes through. A single to right center field. And the Rays have three in the first and lead 3-0.
5: And you're starting to hear the boo birds come out already, Neil. This is a first inning.
1: So the Rays off and running. Carry a 5-0 lead into the fifth.
4: 1-2. Swinging a ball driven. Deep in the air to left. Way back straw. Toward the track. To the wall. Leaping. It's gone! For the second straight game, Nick Fortes has homered. It's his fourth of the year, and it's now a rout. The Rays lead 8-0 in the fifth.
1: And that ties a career high 4 RBI for him, and he's now homered in back-to-back games for the first time since 2022. Blue Jays managed to move two across in the sixth, but that was it. Tampa piles it on in the ninth and wins this one 12-2 with 21 hits. Padres Braves. Braves seeking first three-game win streak since early June. Tough sledding for Atlanta recently, though. Trying to find that early season momentum again. Philly and Miami right behind them in the division. Padres way behind in theirs, but only 2.5 games out of the third wild card spot. And it was Atlanta that carried a 2-1 lead into the fourth. Enter Fernando Tatis Jr.
6: First pitch, Fernando laces it the other way towards the right field corner. That'll bounce and hit up against the base of the wall. Picked up by Hicklin. Tatis cruises into second with an RBI double. The Padres have added to their lead. It's now 4-2.
1: And the Padres really never looked back. One inning later, Manny Machado, a solo home run, his second home run in a game this season. Now homered in consecutive games for the first time this season. And just when you thought that was enough, it's 6-2 Padres in the eighth. And Tatis Jr. says, I got a little left. A two-run blast to make it 8-3. And that would be the final score. San Diego wins it. The rubber match here tomorrow night at 7:15 p.m. Eastern time. Nationals Rockies from Denver. Colorado steals at 8-7. Back to the city of brotherly love. That's next. SportsCenter All Night continues. It's ESPN Radio.
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9: It's Dr. Robert Clapper. 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
0: Tuesday night's highly anticipated Orioles-Red Sox game had to be postponed due to weather. That means Boston's bid for a franchise-tying 15th straight win is on hold for at least one more day as the streak stays at 14 entering Wednesday. Sox go for 15 at Fenway at 1:35 p.m. Eastern Time. The Houston Astros beat the Miami Marlins 5-3 on Tuesday, but it was the Marlins with the play of the night, turning the league's first triple play of the season. It was the second in Marlins history and their first since 2002. And Max Muncy hit a two-run homer. Justin Robleski pitched into the seventh inning, and the Los Angeles Dodgers beat Zach Wheeler and the Philadelphia Phillies 2-1 on Tuesday night.
2: Marsh squibs it to third. Muncy in the glove, and Crawford's caught between third and home. The throw to Rushing. He runs down the line, pumps a throw, gives it to Betts. Crawford is tagged. Runner between second and third, Realmuto. He's caught up the bag. He's out at second, and the ball game is over. That's a win for L.A.
3: And thank you for some terrible base running.
0: 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I'm Chris Burnett. The final call there from Dodgers-Phillies. Some head-scratching decisions from the Phillies. Zach Wheeler was lights out, though, for much of this game. Racked up 9 strikeouts, but didn't get the offensive support he needed. He ended his night throwing 7 innings of 2-run ball. Kyle Schwarber, 0-4. Bryce Harper, 1-4. One bright spot for Philly in addition to Wheeler, though, Alex Bohm went 3-4 with an RBI. Not much better on the other side. Shohei Ohtani went 1-4 at the plate with 2 strikeouts. Freddie Freeman, 1-4. And Mookie Betts, 0-3. Dodgers pitcher Tanner Scott recorded the final 5 outs, gets the save, and had this to say after the game.
4: Tanner, there was so much that happened with how this game ended. Can you just tell me what you were experiencing with watching the double play, just from your positioning on the mound?
5: I knew Crawford was fast, and Muncy got the ball to Rushing, and then Rushing had to get it to Mookie, and then next thing you know, I see JT going back, and I don't know. Mookie made a hell of a play.
4: When you think about just, you're obviously coming into the game a situation where you're likely going to need to get the 5 outs. How do you just manage yourself personally in a moment like that?
5: Just one pitch at a time. Yeah. I mean, you can't look into the future. I mean, you got to be present.
4: Obviously, this game started out, we knew it was going to be a pitcher's duel. When you have a teammate like Justin Robleski, what is it like watching him go toe-to-toe with Zach Wheeler?
5: I mean, he was just competing. I mean, he's been great all year. So, I mean, it's just fun to watch. I mean, it was definitely a pitcher's game, and I'm glad we came out on top.
0: And Dodgers skipper Dave Roberts added his own thoughts on getting back in the win column.
6: Long season, you got to find a way to win baseball games and not try to give them away. And certainly when you're that was playoff environment. You know, I think you can tell how bad we wanted it, how bad they wanted it. And so you got two heavyweight teams going toe to toe, and we didn't give anything away. So I was really, really proud of the way we competed tonight.
0: Don't miss the rubber match in this one set for Wednesday night. Eric Lauer and Aaron Nola going head to head on the mound. First pitch, 6:40 p.m. Eastern Time at Citizens Bank Park. Chris Burnett with you here on SportsCenter All Night. We'll stick with baseball. Tigers, Cubs, two teams with the arrow currently up and to the right. Cubs have not lost a series since losing 2-3 versus the Cardinals on July 4th weekend. And don't look now, but all of a sudden, Tigers are playing good ball and winning more than they're losing, including Game 1 last night in this series. Chicago wasted no time, though, bottom of the first.
7: 2-2 on Kelly. Runners lead at every station. And the pitch on the way. Ground ball right side. That's going to be a base hit. One run is in. Two runs are going to score. Going to third on the play is Bregman. It's a two-run single for Carson Kelly. And the Cubs lead 2-0.
0: The call from Cubs Radio Network. Chicago piled up 6 runs in the first to jump out to a commanding lead. Just one of 3 teams to score 6-plus runs in the first inning twice this season. Cubs weren't done yet and wanted to keep the party going.
7: 3-2 pitch. Line drive, base hit to right.
8: Swanson goes to third. He's going to try to score. Here comes the throw to the plate. It is not in time. Pete goes to second base. Cubs lead 7-0.
0: A couple more two-run innings, and the Cubs mauled the Tigers 11-2. For the Tigers, they're 3-for-4 in their last seven games after going 9-1, including six straight wins from June 29th to July 10th. The Cubs, first seven batters of the game, reached base safely, their longest streak to start a game since 2009. Catch Game 3 Wednesday night in this series at 8 p.m. Eastern Time on ESPN. White Sox-Rangers, the division-leading White Sox, Rangers trying to stay relevant in the wild card race, got off to the right start to do so, though, in the first.
9: And he continues to do well against lefties as he lobs this one toward the left field corner. Antonacci back to his right. He leaps, and he can't get it. It's just beyond his reach. Over the wall, opposite field home run for Brandon Nimmo, his 10th of the year, and the Rangers lead it 2-0.
0: 105.3 The Fan. Texas didn't let up. Rangers carried a 5-0 lead into the bottom of the fifth.
9: Schultz kicks and fires, and that ball is hit back up the middle. Acuna leaps, can't get it. It is just beyond his reach. Coming in to score is Osuna. Foscue stops at second. RBI single for Nicky Lopez, and a 5-0 Texas lead.
0: And apparently everything's bigger in Texas, including the scoreboard. Rangers put on a show to win it 10-0. 10 runs on 18 hits. Tied a season high in runs and set a season high with hits. The Rangers, it's their third 10-0 shutout win this season. First time the Rangers have had three shutout wins by 10 or more in a single season in franchise history. White Sox, second 10-run shutout loss of the season. They're the only team with multiple such losses this year. Marlins-Astros. Marlins have dropped seven straight, longest streak in the league, trying to get into the win column again. Astros broke a streak of their own Monday night, winning game one here in the second.
10: Payoff pitch, and Spence lines it to right, fairly deep, racing back is Conine, reaches up, can't get it, one hops off the wall, that'll score Wade, Walker goes to third, first big league RBI and first big league extra base hit for Lucas Spence, it's a double, and the Astros lead 2-0.
0: KBME 790 AM, Houston carried a 2-1 lead into the bottom of the fifth.
10: First pitch, breaking ball, and that's it high in the air, and deep to left field, and you can kiss that one goodbye. Off the community leader's side, three-run home run, Isak Paredes, and a 5-1 lead for the Astros.
0: And that extends his hit streak to seven games. Not all was lost for Miami. Its defense came to play when it needed it.
11: And the 1-0 pitch, a roller over to third. Jimenez has got that. He throws to second for one, or two, on to first in time for the triple play. Wow! A tailor-made triple play. 5-4-3. Leo Jimenez grabbed it right next to the third base bag. He tapped it with his right foot, fired to second for out number two, and on to first in plenty of time to get Altuve for three.
0: 104.3 WQAM, the first Major League Baseball triple play this season. Second in Marlins history, and again, their first since 0-2. It wouldn't be enough, though, as the offense can't even the score, and Houston wins it 5-3. The Astros have won two straight after losing their previous four games and nine of last 10 against the Marlins. For the Marlins, it's an eight-game losing streak. That's good for MLB's longest active streak and their longest skid since a nine-gamer in 2024. Cardinals-Angels. Angels trying to win three in a row for the first time since June 12th. Cards need to right the ship after several losses if they want to hold that tie they have right now for the third wild card spot. Most of the damage was done right away in this one in the first.
12: One for his last 19 coming into the action. His season average is now 204, and here's one that he swings at, and that's going to drop down that left field corner. This is going to drive in one, maybe two. Also trying to come in is Schanuel, that throws offline, and he will score all the way from first base. And Soler does deliver, and the Angels are on top, 2-0.
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12: And the next pitch, this is ripped and hit deep out into left center field, and you can kiss it goodbye. Boy, oh boy, are the Angels bats hot. That's a two-run homer by by Adell, his 15th home run of the season. The Angels keep adding on here in the bottom of the first. It's 5-0.
0: And that's all that was needed. Angels win it 5-1. Giants, Royals, two teams here that will be shopping at the trade deadline. Both rosters need some help to simply collect some dubs. Quiet night for the most part until the sixth.
13: Swung on, ground ball, base hit left field. Salvi scores. Vinny is held at third, and the Royals regain the lead. And Nick Lofton comes up big in back-to-back games.
0: 96.5 The Fan, and that would do it. Royals win it 3-2. SportsCenter All Night, ESPN Radio, back to SEC Media Days in Tampa. And like we said earlier, Commissioner Sankey let us all know the talk is real for the SEC to potentially break away. They want to see actionable change in the Protect College Sports Act, or else. But what goes into that decision? Our Pete Thamel on the Rich Eisen Show.
14: He is certainly calculating, right? That is not a man who does things impromptu, Greg Sankey, as you just intimated, Rich. That is not that. And you can look at it a couple ways. So first of all, just if they are to break away, would the television contract that goes through 2036 allow that, want that? Would the house settlement that everybody signed up for I believe 9 more years, the multi-billion-dollar settlement that really runs college sports right now in a lot of ways that people don't acknowledge, like, can you break out of that and start your own thing? So there are significant headwinds to that idea. Now, there's two paths here, right? There's self-governance, which is a real path, and that's a path I think that's very viable if this bill fails, and the percentages say the bill will fail. And then the other path is like the complete secession, leave the union, if you will. The complications of the leave the union path, I'm not saying it couldn't happen, but I am just saying, boy, there's a lot of it.
0: Sounds like it's at least a plausible outcome, though. No decision today, no decision tomorrow. ESPN Radio has all the updates, though, as this one evolves. Go back to this time a year ago. South Carolina Gamecocks were coming in as everyone's dark horse to make some noise. They had the roster, enough returning production, and a star at QB1. The result? 4 total wins, and it was see you later, Gamecocks. South Carolina was at the podium Tuesday, and so was said QB, Lenoris Sellers. And he offered this on how his team improves following last season.
15: That was just the story of a lot of games last season. We just didn't finish. So just offseason, just with workouts and all that, just finding those ways to finish. So
16: why will y'all be better this year?
15: Because we will find those ways to finish. It's just one or two plays. Like, we got to make those one or two plays. Just a couple plays slip out of our hands, and we just can't let that happen.
0: Sounds like they need to finish. Gamecocks return an SEC high, 76% of production. Sellers needs to improve consistency passing the ball and committing fewer turnovers. The key will be to build some confidence the first few weeks of the season before traveling to Tuscaloosa to face the Tide week 4. It was also Vanderbilt's turn on Tuesday. The Commodores lost their star QB and Heisman finalist Diego Pavia and the swag he brought the team. But thanks to Pavia, the Doors are no longer the Dogs. Well, that in 10 wins. They got people's attention the last few seasons, though, and that's a credit to the program. Don't tell head coach Clark Lee that, though. His preference is to remain an underdog.
17: I think we're still internally the chip on the shoulder underdog that has a lot to prove. There's nothing that we inherit from last season that has to do with any future win. Everything's about the responsibility we have over the program that we have built, but how this team can actually move it forward. And maybe more importantly, how this team can fully express itself over the course of the next 6 months. My hope would be that the program with every year becomes a little more of a thorn in the side to other SEC fan bases.
0: Sure. That chip on the shoulder helped Vandy sign the number one QB in the country. Hometown hero Jared Curtis, stolen from Georgia. Can he and the Doors create some early momentum? That's the question. And don't look now, but there's rumbling on the plains. New Auburn head coach Alex Golish brings his high-octane offense and a third of the guys who ran it at South Florida last year to Jordan Hare. Coach Golish at his first SEC Media Days this week on the goal for year one.
18: If we can leave year one and have a foundation of who we are, our identity, proof of concept offensively, defensively, the wins will take care of themselves as long as our identity is what it is. If we are physically and mentally tough, if we are detailed, if we are player-led, if we are connected as a team, we win in the margins, if we take care of what we have to take care of from a detail standpoint, I love where our talent is. We're plenty talented enough to go win every single game. Year one will be successful if we leave it, and we know exactly who we are, and we've got proof of concept to continue to build to.
0: proof of concept? Coach, you bring your starting QB, five wide receivers, the backup tight end, several offensive linemen, all from the 9-win

0: forming football coaches in college football in the last 25 years. Period. End of story. I really feel like there will be a consistency and professionalism at Michigan football that is going to permeate through that program that was perhaps not there in the past few years. So I think it's an unbelievable hire. It's such a good fit in the Big Ten. They've recruited really well. He has a strong front office there, and he's going to maximize the resources. He's a high-end game day coach, right? That guy's coached a ton of high-stakes games. Look, the resources at Michigan that are available right now, there should be a through line to success. And I'd be stunned if Kyle Whittingham doesn't succeed highly there.
1: Whittingham and his Wolverines kick it off against Western Michigan week one before a highly anticipated visit from Oklahoma week two. Michigan currently with the fifth shortest odds to win the Big Ten, according to DraftKings Sportsbook. Not done on the diamond yet. More when SportsCenter All Night continues. It's ESPN Radio.
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16: You know, I'm not one to get involved in the metaverse a lot, but, you know, some people have definitely shared some of what's being said out there on these technological platforms. 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
3: Rengifo runs, and Fernando hits it in the air. Deep to left center field, forget it. Dubon's not even going to turn to watch. A long home run. 474 feet for Fernando Tatis Jr.
1: Number 4.
0: In Colorado, Hunter Goodman's 31st home run helped the Rockies beat the Nats. 850 KOA had the call.
4: Payoff pitch.
5: Goodman swings and drives one. Deep to left field. Lyle at the wall. Out of room! Number 31 for Hunter Goodman puts the Rockies in front in the bottom of the 8th. It's 8-7.
0: In Cleveland, Khalil Watson's great catch secured the win for the Guardians. 1100 WTAM has the call.
6: The 1-2 delivery. Swung on, hit a high drive deep right toward the corner. Watson's in the

0: Dodgers beat the Phillies thanks to a crazy double play to end the game. AM 570 LA Sports had the call.
1: Marsh squibs it to third. Muncy in the glove. And Crawford's caught between third and home. The throw to Rushing. He runs down the line. Pumps a throw. Gives it to Betts. Crawford is tagged. Runner between second and third. Realmuto. He's caught off the bag. He's out at second. And the ball game is over. That's a win for LA.
2: Number one.
0: The Marlins lost to the Astros, but they did turn the first triple play in baseball this year. The call on 104.3 WQAM.
1: And the 1-0 pitch, a roller over to third. Jimenez has got that. He throws to second for one, or two, on to first in time for the triple play. Wow! A tailor-made triple play. 5-4-3.
0: And the Astros get the win, though. They've now won two straight after losing the previous four games and nine of the last 10 against the Marlins. SportsCenter All Night, ESPN Radio. Tuesday Night Baseball officially in the books. Reds-Mariners in Seattle. The division-leading Mariners host the struggling Reds in Game 2 of this series. Reds sit 9 games under 500 after Monday night's 7-0 rout at T-Mobile Park. But don't tell Cincy's Chase Burns that. On the bump again tonight. Entered having won 10 consecutive decisions. Tied for the longest streak in baseball. 11-1 record. 2.54 ERA this season. He shines the brightest for the Reds, folks. Would that be the case tonight, though, in the first?
3: He was one of the harder throwers around, you know, by topping around 95, 96 miles an hour. Now that is kind of middle of the road.
4: Ellie swings, puts a pretty good charge into this ball to deep right center field. That is going to get out of here. Ellie sneaks it over the right center field wall. A leadoff home run to put the Reds on top 1-0.
0: 700 WLW, third career leadoff home run there, first since his 2023 rookie season. We jump ahead to the top of the ninth. Reds clinging to a 3-2 lead.
4: 2-1 pitch. Swinging a fly ball. Well hit, deep left field. Back in a hurry, a Rosarena. He turns, looks, it's gone. An opposite field home run for Nathaniel Lowe stretches the Reds' lead back to 2. His 12th home run of the year.
0: Athletics Diamondbacks, we move all the way to the ninth with a game tie and 2-run home run that carries us into extra innings in the 10th.
5: One out, bases loaded. Winning run right there at third. And the 1-2 pitch.
6: Slap through, that's your game winner. Vargas delivers in the clutch. Moreno scores, and the Diamondbacks walk off the A's 6-5.
0: That's Vargas' second career walk-off hit, the first since 2019, also with Arizona, and a 19-inning win versus the Cardinals. Dodgers hoping to avoid a 3-game skid. More when we return. 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
11: Benz chops one right side. Long run for Turan. Can't get there. It's into right field for a hit. Two runs will score.
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14: 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SEC secession plans in the works? Media Days rolls on in Tampa. The latest from NFL training camps and LeBron watch now at fever pitch. We start on the diamond, though, in the birthplace of America. Dodgers in town to face the Phillies. Philly used 5 home runs to take Game 1 on Monday night. Dodgers hoping to force a rubber match here. Lost 5 of their last 7, trying to avoid 3 straight. First time as underdogs in back-to-back games this season. But a big lead in the NL West in just a game and a half behind Tampa Bay for the best record in baseball. Philly continues its chase of Atlanta in the NL East. Back 3 games right now coming into Tuesday. Needing to collect more dubs, though. Zach Wheeler on the mound for Philly facing Max Muncy in the 5th.
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10: Goodbye! Max Muncy into the trees in center field to flip the scoreboard. Home run number 19 for Muncy, his 2nd on this road trip. And it's 2-1 L.A.
14: AM 570 L.A. Sports. That was Muncy's 228th home run as a Dodger. Tied for 5th on the franchise's all-time home run list was his 2nd in the last 5 games. Dodgers held tight to the 1-run lead. Wheeler was wheeling and dealing on the mound for Philly, though, despite little offensive help, racking up the strikeouts.
17: 1-2 pitch, swing and a miss, he got him. Another strikeout for Zach Wheeler, number 9 on the night, and it's the first out here in the 7th.
14: Sports Radio 94 WIP, Wheeler finished his night with 7 innings of 2-run ball, surrendered 5 hits, and the 9 Ks. The bats just didn't arrive, though, for the Phillies, and yet there was still a chance in the 9th. A strange series of events followed with some head-scratching decisions.
17: Swung on and hit up the third base line, and now they've got Crawford caught in a rundown. He's dancing. They'll get JT to third, and now they're running him back to, and now JT is running back to second, and he is going to be thrown out at second. A double play.
18: Are you kidding me?
17: As they tag Crawford, and then they get JT trying to get back to second. He should have just stayed on third base. Allowed them to tag Crawford. Instead, he tried to get back to second. Crawford tagged out. Realmuto tagged out. Ball game over.
14: And with that, Philly's streak of 6 straight wins when Wheeler starts is no more. Kyle Schwarber 0 for 4 tonight. 22-game reaching base streak snapped. Bryce Harper 1 for 4 tonight. Couldn't get into a rhythm. Philly's skipper Don Mattingly on the bananas sequence of events that ended the game.
19: I think for the most part, I don't know what JT was thinking there, honestly, like, because he got the third. It's really what you, with contact on, you're just hoping Cross stays in it long enough to get Marsh to second, and you end up in the same spot. I'm not quite sure what he's thinking. I don't know if he thought that Craw was going to get back or they were going to let him get back, but something we'll talk about.
20: Is Crawford going on contact regardless of where it's hit?
19: Yeah.
20: Do you think he hesitated a little bit, confused because it was squibber right there?
19: I didn't see that. I didn't really see the hesitation. I don't think it would. You know, he's not gonna. Obviously, we're gambling, not really gambling, but we're taking a shot that pretty much anywhere but there. And if he gets in a rundown, if he stays in a rundown just long enough, then we get Marsh to second.
14: So Skipper clearly not happy there with the team's decision-making. Dodgers win this one 2-1, and it belonged to L.A. Max Muncy, the bright spot for the Dodgers, secures the win with his 2-run shot in the 5th. And the rubber match here set for later tonight, first pitch 6:40 p.m. at Citizens Bank Park. Mets-Brewers trying to pad their lead in the NL Central. They've won 4 straight overall and 4 straight against the Mets, including Game 1 of this series on Monday night. Mets watching the pieces fall apart all around him. 4th worst record in the league, staring at a potential loss number 60 on just July 21st. Is it too soon to play for pride? The wins need to pile up in a hurry. If not, we jump to the 2nd.
11: 2-1 to Young. Hit high in the air to right, pretty deep. Lara back, slowing down onto the track, looks up, this one is gone! Into the bullpen, Jared Young with his 7th home run of the year. And it's the Mets who are first on the board with a home run of their own. 1-0 New York in the top of the 2nd.
14: 880 ESPN New York, a few scoreless frames. And now we're in the fifth.
11: 1-0. Benz chops one right side. Long run for Turan. Can't get there. It's into right field for a hit. Two runs will score. Throw to first. Benz goes to second. The throw to second goes into left field. Benz stops where he is as Churio backs up the play and fires in. After all that chaos, two runs score. The Mets have a 3-0 lead in the fifth.
14: And New York moved one more across in the eighth, and the Mets find a way to quiet Milwaukee's bats and win this one 4-0. For the Mets, their fifth shutout this season, first since June 30th at the Blue Jays. Zach Thornton, first career win on the Hill. Fourth Mets rookie in the last 20 seasons with consecutive scoreless starts. He's also the second rookie in Mets history with back-to-back starts with zero runs allowed and three or fewer hits. For the Brewers, four-game win streak snapped, shutout for the fourth time this season, first time in a month and a half. Quick turnaround for these two. Game three of the series coming at you later this afternoon at 2:10 Eastern Time in Milwaukee. Orioles-Red Sox postponed tonight, but how about the Sox? Hottest team in baseball. Grabbed win number 14 in a row last night. Second longest win streak in franchise history. 15 in a row in sight. Trying to tie the longest streak in history from back in 1946. How about this? This streak started with the Sox 11 games under 500. Fast forward to July 21st, and the basement dwellers have risen to the second floor. The sure-handed sellers at the trade deadline might now be the buyers. ESPN's Jeff Passan with more.
18: It's a little weird. We thought that Aroldis Chapman was going to be traded. You know, maybe Sonny Gray goes, Wilson Contreras, Garrett Whitlock, all kinds of different possibilities when the Red Sox were in the basement of the American League East. And now they're a playoff team all of a sudden. They still could use some offense, even though Caleb Durbin has come on, even though Wilson Contreras has been great all season long. And one area of target could be shortstop. Now, Trevor Story still has a couple of years left on his contract, but it's not a long-term deal, and a guy like Zach Neto from the Los Angeles Angels seems to be a perfect fit. He can hit, he can field. CJ Abrams with the Washington Nationals, another possibility, though the Nationals are probably going to wait a little while before they deal Abrams. Regardless, the Red Sox could use another bat. They're starting pitching, though, doing this without Garrett Crochet, having their bullpen be as solid as it's been. One of the remarkable turnaround stories we've seen in baseball in a long time.
14: So the Red Hot, Red Sox, and Baltimore will play two later today. Game one at 1:35 p.m. Eastern at Fenway. The final game in the series, as scheduled, at 7:10 p.m. SportsCenter All Night, ESPN Radio.
21: Commissioner Greg Sankey talked about the Protect College Sports Act. The league is not on board with the proposal as it stands. He was asked if the conference had thought about breaking away.
22: Oh, it's very real, and this is something that has been going on for months because SEC presidents and chancellors have been talking about this since about February.
23: Sometimes it's a total bluff, and you get your bluff called or you don't, you get your way. I don't think this is a bluff.
24: There has to be guardrails, and right now there are no guardrails.
14: College football's talking season in full swing, and that's certainly a topic. The buzz is buzzing in Tampa this week with the spotlight on SEC Media Days. Commissioner Greg Sankey got it started with a bang on Monday, admitting talks of the SEC breaking away are, quote, very real. Coaches are taking their turns at the mic, hyping up their seasons. Today it was Georgia head coach Kirby Smart among them. Georgia's head dog shared his thoughts on the commission's comments.
25: Yeah, I've actually been saying that for a long time to our president and our administrators that, you know, my frustration is I sit in a meeting, and so many times I sit in a meeting, and I learned this, I think, 11 years ago, my first SEC head coaches meeting. I had a coach tell me, we will not get anything done in these meetings because we don't have any power or any control. We sit and say what we want, but that doesn't necessarily come to fruition. So I've learned that, you know, until we get governance and we have someone that actually has the power to make decisions, or we can make decisions within our own community, we're not going to have much control. And that's unfortunate, but that's where we sit right now. And if that's the best alternative to get everybody playing by the same rules, then I would want to do that.
14: Well, Smart certainly gets a say. Longest tenured head coach in the SEC, having been at Georgia since 2016. More on SEC secession later. As for the dogs on the field this year, they're again the favorite to win the SEC, edging out Texas right now as perceived top two in the league. Can Georgia hang yet another banner at the Buttsmere Building in Athens, though? Coach Smart on how they'll get it done.
26: What is the blueprint
0: for your team to win the SEC this year?
25: Well, it's every year. It's going to be run the ball and stop the run. And people want to talk about NIL and transfers and portals and expansions and nine-game playoffs. And at the end of the day, guys, it's about who plays football the best. And we pride ourselves on coaching hard, playing physical, and that's how you beat people in the SEC. You've got to be able to run the ball and stop the run.
14: Run the ball, stop the run. Sounds pretty simple, doesn't it? If only it were that easy. As for expectations, it's simple. For Georgia, make a run in the CFP. One and done's the last 2 years in the quarterfinals. Georgia fans expect more. Georgia's players expect more. And they're pumped at the opportunity in front of them. Starting quarterback Gunnar Stockton had this to say on Tuesday as the team gears up for fall camp.
1: Yeah, it's been a great offseason. I think the biggest part is just the excitement we all have for this year. Last year definitely didn't end up the way we wanted it. But, you know, we came off an SEC win in the championship, but definitely didn't end up where we wanted. But, you know, we've had a great offseason so far. We put a lot of sweat in the bucket, and we've connected a lot, and I'm excited. We've had a great summer so far. We're about to go into fall camp, so we're going to lead into that.
14: And they do so with a roster that is loaded with young players and experienced players, dogs with the eighth most returning production in FBS. Can they make a run? Georgia opens the season week one, September 5th, against Tennessee State between the hedges. SportsCenter All Night, ESPN Radio.
21: Every odyssey has a final chapter. Is LeBron finally going to write his this week?
2: Rich Paul made it clear to me that the choice is LeBron James's right now. There's no timetable on a choice as of yet, but we know the teams.
3: I believe he knows exactly where he's going. He just wanted to wait until the World Cup was over before he tells anybody.
4: Rich Paul, LeBron James, they control the information, and my understanding, they're not giving too much to anyone right now.
6: I think he's earned the right not to be rushed. You know, just have to be patient with him. I wish I did know. I don't know.
14: And patience is key as LeBron watch rolls on into a new day. We are where we've been, down to four, with all eyes on LeBron and where the superstar takes his talents next. Says it's not about the money. Guys earn max money every season since 2014. Says it's not about the rings. He's got four of those. LeBron's agent, Rich Paul, joined the Pat McAfee Show on Tuesday and said LeBron will not be rushed into a decision.
6: I think he's earned the right not to be rushed. And so it's not a thing where you're toying with people's emotions or trying to make it about anything more than the fact that, hey, this man has a very important layered decision to make across business, across family, across basketball. And, you know, basketball is the business, obviously. But, you know, just have to be patient with him. I don't know, Pat. I wish I did know. I don't know.
14: And he indeed appears to be taking his time, to this point at least. Michelle Smallman, on Unsportsmanlike, had her own way of putting it when it comes to the, well, strategy.
5: I have to believe that there was always a plan and that he, Rich Paul, and whoever is in the small circle of people in the know just knew that they were going to have to weather this, everyone being annoyed, quite frankly, at the delay and the indecision. But they know when this is going to happen, and they're just biding their time. It's almost as if he's enjoying this because he knows we're all chomping at the bit for this information, and it's like he knows that there's an internal countdown in his head being like, okay, just wait, it's going to happen here. And I think once he makes that decision, it will become abundantly clear why he waited till that point.
14: Fair point. We've been here before with LeBron. We all remember the decision back in 2010. And to no surprise, teams are still calling, trying to get their name in the mix past the 11th hour. ESPN's Randy Scott says, hey guys, you might have done enough.
26: He said there's been several people to call from the teams who are on the short list. Golden State, mm-hmm. Philadelphia, Miami, Cleveland, who have said, hey Rich, is there anything more we should be doing? Anything we could be doing? And my answer is no. We don't need you to go above and beyond about anything. We understand it. It's clear. All the messages have been sent. And that's kind of it. It's like there are teams right now who are like, do we call her? Do we call LeBron? What do we do? Have we done enough? Are other teams calling? If other teams are calling, should we be calling? Like the psychological warfare right now.
27: Yeah.
26: But Rich Paul says, hey, no more bids. You know what I mean? If you've ever bought a house, bought a car, real estate, whatever, it's like best and final. This is where we're at.
14: That's a good take. So best and finals are on the table. And they say patience is a virtue and age is wisdom. Well, LeBron turns 42 on December 30th. If he plays at least one game on or after that date, he will be just the eighth player to do so at age 42 all time. So, we wait. Is it home to Cleveland? taking his talents back to South Beach, maybe east to Philly. What about up the Golden Coast to Golden State? We shall find out. ESPN Radio will have you covered with the latest. And we got the buzz from NFL training camps. That's next. SportsCenter All Night continues. It's ESPN Radio.
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14: 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Chris Burnett with you here on SportsCenter All Night. July is for beach time, barbecues, and NFL training camp. SEC Media Days isn't providing the only news coming out of Tampa this week. Buccaneers QB Baker Mayfield enters the final year of his contract, and he's been open about his expectations on the timing of an extension. Our own Adam Schefter joined the Pat McAfee Show Tuesday to share what seems to be some quiet confidence that they'll get there.
30: Baker Mayfield said that he wants the deal done by the time training camp starts, or he's essentially tabling negotiations as he enters the last year of his contract. But I guess what I would say to that is that, like I said, Tampa's history has been to do deals during camp, not at the start of camp. And I think it's going to be easy for the Buccaneers and Baker to say at that point in time, we started talking, we're going to continue talking, and we're going to continue to try to get this done. And I think that they figure out a way to get it done because both sides want to make it happen. It shouldn't be a difficult deal to do. think about $50 million a year. That's my projection for where a potential Baker Mayfield deal could come in. Maybe not as much as he wants, maybe more than the Bucks would be wanting to pay, but there's a compromise in there for both sides that I think would like to work out a deal.
14: And getting that settled prior to the start of the season would go a long way toward Mayfield getting comfortable and focused strictly on football. Tampa, the early favorite to win the NFC South, according to DraftKings Sportsbook, a slight edge over the Saints. Bucks open the season at Cincinnati week one. And speaking of quarterbacks, there's a battle for QB1 in Minnesota. J.J. McCarthy and Kyler Murray will duke it out in camp to see who wins the job. Star wide receiver Justin Jefferson weighed in recently on the competition and his own expectations for the guy under center.
0: Well, I feel like it's going to be a great, you know, competition battle. I feel like it's going to be great, one, for J.J. to get that, you know, competition in that room, for him to, you know, have to step up his game a little bit and have to just, you know, be that dog and have to come to training camp every single day with that on his mind that, you know, pretty much treating training camp like a game every single day. Just coming in and trying to make the most plays as possible, making the right reads, being that leader that we need him to be. And for K1, it's just all about coming in and being that leader that we expect him to be. Obviously, with the things that he already have done already in the league, you know, we know he's a playmaker. It's just all about coming to this team with that leadership role that we really need to fill in. And I feel like it's just going to be a great battle all in all. I'm excited to see, you know, just the guys flying around and feeling the energy of those two guys going at it all training camp.
14: And go at it they will. Both guys have areas they can improve from last season, that's for sure. Both need to demonstrate command of the offense more so than a year ago in their respective systems. But only one can step under center on the first play, week one against the Packers. So stay tuned for more as camp gets underway. SportsCenter All Night, ESPN Radio, back to the diamond. Rays, Blue Jays, different stories for these two of late. Rays hold the best record in the American League, game and a half ahead of the Yankees. Blue Jays coming in near the bottom of the league, hoping to just stay alive in the wild card race, but need to improve. Rays wasting no time getting on the board here, though. Top of the first.
10: 0-1. Swinging a drive on the line toward right, over and in is Lucas. Can't get it. Drops in, base hit. Two runs are going to score. Coming arrow in. Mullins behind him. Flair single the other way for Johnny DeLuca. And just like that, the Rays have put together a crooked number in the first, all with two out. They lead 2-0.
14: 620 WDAE, so Tampa strikes first. We stay in the same frame.
10: Swinging the ball, looped in the air. Back of second. It drops, base hit. Rounding third, waved home Johnny DeLuca. He scores without a throw. Chandler Simpson comes through. A single to right center field, and the Rays have three in the first and lead 3-0.
11: And you're starting to hear the boo birds come out already, Neil. This is the first inning.
14: So the Rays off and running, carry a 5-0 lead into the fifth.
10: 1-2. Swinging a ball driven, deep in the air to left, way back straw, toward the track, to the wall, leaping, it's gone! For the second straight game, Nick Fortes has homered. It's his fourth of the year, and it's now a rout. The Rays lead 8-0 in the fifth.
14: And that ties a career-high 4 RBI for him, and he's now homered in back-to-back games for the first time since 2022. Blue Jays managed to move two across in the sixth, but that was it. Tampa piles it on in the ninth and wins this one 12-2 with 21 hits. Padres Braves. Braves seeking first three-game win streak since early June. Tough sledding for Atlanta recently, though. Trying to find that early season momentum again. Philly and Miami right behind them in the division. Padres way behind in theirs, but only 2.5 games out of the third wild card spot. And it was Atlanta that carried a 2-1 lead into the fourth. Enter Fernando Tatis Jr.
17: First pitch, Fernando laces it the other way towards the right field corner. That'll bounce and hit up against the base of the wall. Picked up by Hicklin. Tatis cruises into second with an RBI double. The Padres have added to their lead. It's now 4-2.
14: And the Padres really never looked back. One inning later, Manny Machado, a solo home run, his second home run in a game this season. Now homered in consecutive games for the first time this season, and just when you thought that was enough, it's 6-2 Padres in the eighth, and Tatis Jr. says, I got a little left, a two-run blast to make it 8-3, and that would be the final score. San Diego wins it. The rubber match here tomorrow night at 7:15 p.m. Eastern Time. Nationals Rockies from Denver, Colorado Steels at 8-7. Back to the city of brotherly love. That's next. SportsCenter All Night continues. It's ESPN Radio.
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14: Tuesday night's highly anticipated Orioles-Red Sox game had to be postponed due to weather. That means Boston's bid for a franchise-tying 15th straight win is on hold for at least one more day as the streak stays at 14 entering Wednesday. Sox go for 15 at Fenway at 1:35 p.m. Eastern Time. The Houston Astros beat the Miami Marlins 5-3 on Tuesday, but it was the Marlins with the play of the night, turning the league's first triple play of the season. It was the second in Marlins history and their first since 2002. And Max Muncy hit a two-run homer. Justin Robleski pitched into the seventh inning, and the Los Angeles Dodgers beat Zach Wheeler and the Philadelphia Phillies 2-1 on Tuesday night.
4: Marsh squibs it to third. Muncy in the glove, and Crawford's caught between third and home. The throw to Rushing. He runs down the line, pumps a throw, gives it to Betts. Crawford is tagged. Runner between second and third, Realmuto. He's caught up the bag. He's out at second, and the ball game is over. That's a win for L.A.
6: And thank you for some terrible base running.
14: 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I'm Chris Burnett. The final call there from Dodgers-Phillies. Some head-scratching decisions from the Phillies. Zach Wheeler was lights out, though, for much of this game. Racked up 9 strikeouts, but didn't get the offensive support he needed. He ended his night throwing 7 innings of 2-run ball. Kyle Schwarber, 0-for-4. Bryce Harper, 1-for-4. One bright spot for Philly in addition to Wheeler, though, Alex Bohm went 3-for-4 with an RBI. Not much better on the other side. Shohei Ohtani went 1-for-4 at the plate with 2 strikeouts. Freddie Freeman, 1-for-4. And Mookie Betts, 0-for-3. Dodgers pitcher Tanner Scott recorded the final 5 outs, gets the save, and had this to say after the game.
9: Tanner, there was so much that happened with how this game ended. Can you just tell me what you were experiencing with watching the double play, just from your positioning on the mound?
12: I knew Crawford was fast, and Muncy got the ball to Rushing, and then Rushing had to get it to Mookie, and then next thing you know, I see JT going back, and I don't know. Mookie made a hell of a play.
9: When you think about just, you're obviously coming into the game a situation where you're likely going to need to get the 5 outs. How do you just manage yourself personally in a moment like that?
12: One pitch at a time. Just one pitch at a time. I mean, you can't look into the future. I mean, you got to be present.
9: Obviously, this game started out, we knew it was going to be a pitcher's duel. When you have a teammate like Justin Robleski, what is it like watching him go toe-to-toe with Zach Wheeler?
12: I mean, he was just competing. I mean, he's been great all year. So, it's just fun to watch. I mean, it was definitely a pitcher's game, and I'm glad we came out on top.
14: And Dodgers skipper Dave Roberts added his own thoughts on getting back in the win column.
13: Long season, you got to find a way to win baseball games and not try to give them away. And certainly when you're that was playoff environment. You know, I think you can tell how bad we wanted it, how bad they wanted it. And so you got two heavyweight teams going toe to toe, and we didn't give anything away. So I was really, really proud of the way we competed tonight.
14: Don't miss the rubber match in this one set for Wednesday night. Eric Lauer and Aaron Nola going head to head on the mound. First pitch, 6:40 p.m. Eastern time at Citizens Bank Park. Chris Burnett with you here on SportsCenter All Night. We'll stick with baseball. Tigers, Cubs, two teams with the arrow currently up and to the right. Cubs have not lost a series since losing 2-3 versus the Cardinals on July 4th weekend. And don't look now, but all of a sudden, Tigers are playing good ball and winning more than they're losing, including Game 1 last night in this series. Chicago wasted no time, though. Bottom of the first.
4: 2-2 on Kelly. Runners lead at every station. And the pitch on the way. Ground ball right side. That's going to be a base hit. One run is in. Two runs are going to score. Going to third on the play is Bregman. It's a two-run single for Carson Kelly. And the Cubs lead 2-0.
14: The call from Cubs Radio Network. Chicago piled up 6 runs in the first to jump out to a commanding lead. Just one of 3 teams to score 6-plus runs in the first inning twice this season. Cubs weren't done yet and wanted to keep the party going.
4: 3-2 pitch.
30: Line drive, base hit to right. Swanson goes to third. He's going to try to score. Here comes the throw to the plate. It is not in time. Pete goes to second base. Cubs lead 7-0.
14: A couple more 2-run innings and the Cubs mauled the Tigers 11-2. For the Tigers, they're 3-for-4 in their last 7 games after going 9-1, including 6 straight wins from June 29th to July 10th. The Cubs, first 7 batters of the game, reached base safely, their longest streak to start a game since 2009. Catch Game 3 Wednesday night in this series at 8 p.m. Eastern time on ESPN. White Sox-Rangers, the division-leading White Sox. Rangers trying to stay relevant in the wild card race. Got off to the right start to do so, though, in the first.
0: And he continues to do well against lefties as he lobs this one toward the left field corner. Antonacci back to his right. He leaps, and he can't get it. It's just beyond his reach. Over the wall. Opposite field home run for Brandon Nimmo, his 10th of the year. And the Rangers lead it 2-0.
14: 105.3 The Fan. Texas didn't let up. Rangers carried a 5-0 lead into the bottom of the fifth.
0: Schultz kicks and fires. And that ball is hit back up the middle. Acuna leaps, can't get it. It is just beyond his reach. Coming in to score is Osuna. Foscue stops at second. RBI single for Nicky Lopez and a 5-0 Texas lead.
14: And apparently everything's bigger in Texas, including the scoreboard. Rangers put on a show to win it 10-0. 10 runs on 18 hits. Tied a season high in runs and set a season high with hits. The Rangers, it's their third 10-0 shutout win this season. First time the Rangers have had three shutout wins by 10 or more in a single season in franchise history. White Sox, second 10-run shutout loss of the season. They're the only team with multiple such losses this year. Marlins, Astros. Marlins have dropped 7 straight, longest streak in the league, trying to get into the win column again. Astros broke a streak of their own Monday night, winning game 1 here in the second.
7: Payoff pitch. And Spence lines it to right fairly deep. Racing back is Conine. Reaches up, can't get it. One hops off the wall. That'll score Wade. Walker goes to third. First big league RBI and first big league extra base hit for Lucas Spence. It's a double, and the Astros lead 2-0.
14: KBME 790 AM. Houston carried a 2-1 lead into the bottom of the fifth.
7: First pitch, breaking ball, and that's hit high in the air, and deep to left field, and you can kiss that one goodbye. Off the community leader's side, 3-run home run, Isak Paredes, and a 5-1 lead for the Astros.
14: And that extends his hit streak to 7 games. Not all was lost for Miami. Its defense came to play when it needed it.
8: And the 1-0 pitch, a roller over to third. Jimenez has got that. He throws to second for one, or two, on to first in time for the triple play. Wow! A tailor-made triple play. 5-4-3. Leo Jimenez grabbed it right next to the third base bag. He tapped it with his right foot, fired to second for out number two, and on to first in plenty of time to get Altuve for three.
14: 104.3 WQAM, the first Major League Baseball triple play this season. Second in Marlins history, and again, their first since 0-2. It wouldn't be enough, though, as the offense can't even the score, and Houston wins it 5-3. The Astros have won 2 straight after losing their previous 4 games and 9 of last 10 against the Marlins. For the Marlins, it's an 8-game losing streak. That's good for MLB's longest active streak and their longest skid since a 9-gamer in 2024. Cardinals, Angels. Angels trying to win 3 in a row for the first time since June 12th. Cards need to right the ship after several losses if they want to hold that tie they have right now for the third wild card spot. Most of the damage was done right away in this one in the first.
8: One for his last 19 coming into the action. His season average is now 204, and here's one that he swings at, and that's going to drop down that left field corner. This is going to drive in one, maybe two. Also trying to come in is Schanuel, that throws offline, and he will score all the way from first base. And Soler does deliver, and the Angels are on top, 2-0.
14: 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Just a few moments later, same inning.
7: And the next pitch, this is ripped and hit deep out into left center field, and you can kiss it goodbye. Boy, oh boy, are the Angels bats hot. That's a 2-run homer by Adell, his 15th home run of the season. The Angels keep adding on here in the bottom of the first. It's 5-0.
14: And that's all that was needed. Angels win it 5-1. Giants, Royals, two teams here that will be shopping at the trade deadline. Both rosters need some help to simply collect some dubs. Quiet night for the most part until the sixth.
7: Swung on, ground ball, base hit left field. Salvi scores, Vinny is held at third, and the Royals regain the lead. And Nick Lofton comes up big in back-to-back games.
14: 96.5 The Fan, and that would do it. Royals win it 3-2. SportsCenter All Night, ESPN Radio, back to SEC Media Days in Tampa. And like we said earlier, Commissioner Sankey let us all know the talk is real for the SEC to potentially break away. They want to see actionable change in the Protect College Sports Act or else. But what goes into that decision? Our Pete Thamel on the Rich Eisen Show.
1: He is certainly calculating, right? That is not a man who does things impromptu, Greg Sankey, as you right. as you just intimated, Rich. That is not that. And you can look at it a couple ways. So first of all, just if they are to break away, would the television contract that goes through 2036 allow that, want that? Would the House settlement that everybody signed up for I believe 9 more years, the multi-billion-dollar settlement that really runs college sports right now in a lot of ways that people don't acknowledge, like, can you break out of that and start your own thing? So there are significant headwinds to that idea. Now, there's two paths here, right? There's self-governance, which is a real path, and that's a path I think that's very viable if this bill fails, and the percentages say the bill will fail. And then the other path is like the complete secession, leave the union, if you will. The complications of the leave the union path, I'm not saying it couldn't happen,
10: yeah.
1: but I am just saying, boy, there's a lot of it.
14: Sounds like it's at least a plausible outcome, though. No decision today, no decision tomorrow. ESPN Radio has all the updates, though, as this one evolves. Go back to this time a year ago. South Carolina Gamecocks were coming in as everyone's dark horse to make some noise. They had the roster, enough returning production, and a star at QB1. The result? 4 total wins, and it was see you later, Gamecocks. South Carolina was at the podium Tuesday, and so was said QB, Lenoris Sellers. And he offered this on how his team improves following last season.
11: That was just the story of a lot of games last season. We just didn't finish. So just offseason, just with workouts and all that, just finding those ways to finish. So
15: why will y'all be better this year?
11: Because we will find those ways to finish. It's just one or two plays. Like, we have to make those one or two plays. Just a couple plays slip out of our hands, and we just can't let that happen.
14: Sounds like they need to finish. Gamecocks return an SEC high, 76% of production. Sellers needs to improve consistency passing the ball and committing fewer turnovers. The key will be to build some confidence the first few weeks of the season before traveling to Tuscaloosa to face the Tide week 4. It was also Vanderbilt's turn on Tuesday. The Commodores lost their star QB and Heisman finalist Diego Pavia and the swag he brought the team. But thanks to Pavia, the Doors are no longer the Dogs. Well, that and 10 wins. They got people's attention the last few seasons, though, and that's a credit to the program. Don't tell head coach Clark Lee that, though. His preference is to remain an underdog.
16: I think we're still internally the chip on the shoulder underdog that has a lot to prove. There's nothing that we inherit from last season that has to do with any future win. Everything's about the responsibility we have over the program that we have built, but how this team can actually move it forward. And maybe more importantly, how this team can fully express itself over the course of the next 6 months. My hope would be that the program with every year becomes a little more of a thorn in the side to other SEC fan bases.
14: Sure. That chip on the shoulder helped Vandy sign the number one QB in the country. Hometown hero Jared Curtis stole him from Georgia. Can he and the Doors create some early momentum? That's the question. And don't look now, but there's rumbling on the plains. New Auburn head coach Alex Golish brings his high-octane offense and a third of the guys who ran it at South Florida last year to Jordan Hare. Coach Golish at his first SEC Media Days this week on the goal for year one.
17: If we can leave year one and have a foundation of who we are, our identity, proof of concept offensively, defensively, the wins will take care of themselves as long as our identity is what it is. If we are physically and mentally tough, if we are detailed, if we are player-led, if we are connected as a team, if we win in the margins, if we take care of what we have to take care of from a detail standpoint, I love where our talent is. We're plenty talented enough to go win every single game. Year one will be successful if we leave it and we know exactly who we are and we've got proof of concept to continue to build to.
14: Proof of concept? Coach, you bring your starting QB, 5 wide receivers, the backup tight end, several offensive linemen, all from the 9-win USF team in 2025, the same team that went into the swamp and beat the Florida Gators. Question is not can they start fast, it's how fast can they start. Auburn, it's my dark horse in the SEC race this fall. Elsewhere in college football, announced on Monday, Michigan Athletic Director Ward Manuel will step down at the end of the calendar year after more than a decade at the helm. Some confusion remains, though. Why now? Why not? Or why the end of the year? Why not now?

0: it off against Western Michigan week one before a highly anticipated visit from Oklahoma week two. Michigan currently with the fifth shortest odds to win the Big Ten, according to DraftKings Sportsbook. Not done on the diamond yet. More when SportsCenter All Night continues. It's ESPN Radio.
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12: When you talk about Tariq Skubal, you immediately go Donnie. When you talk about Giannis, you immediately go Lakers. When you talk about a guy like Myles Garrett, the first name that comes to mind is Rams. I'll tell you one thing, though. When you think about Myles Garrett, the rumors began, George, last basketball season when Myles Garrett showed up in the ESPN LA suite.
11: Yeah.
12: People started circulating it around. 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
1: The Padres beat the Braves, and Fernando Tatis Jr.'s long home run put the game away. 97.3, the Fan has the call.
3: Rengifo runs, and Fernando hits it in the air. Deep to left center field, forget it. Dubon's not even going to...

0: to turn to watch a long home run. 474 feet for Fernando Tatis Jr.
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2: In Colorado, Hunter Goodman's 31st home run helped the Rockies beat the Nats. 850 KOA had the call.
3: Payoff pitch. Goodman swings and drives one. Deep to left field. Lyle at the wall. Out of room! Number 31 for Hunter Goodman puts the Rockies in front in the bottom of the eighth. It's 8-7.
2: In Cleveland, Khalil Watson's great catch secured the win for the Guardians. 1100 WTAM has the call.
0: The 1-2 delivery. 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Watson's in the corner.

0: Dodgers beat the Phillies thanks to a crazy double play to end the game. AM 570 LA Sports had the call.
1: Marsh squibs it to third. Muncy in the glove. And Crawford's caught between third and home. The throw to Rushing. He runs down the line. Pumps a throw. Gives it to Betts. Crawford is tagged. Runner between second and third. Realmuto. He's caught up the bag. He's out at second. And the ball game is over. That's a win for LA.
2: Number one.
0: The Marlins lost to the Astros, but they did turn the first triple play in baseball this year. 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
1: And the 1-0 pitch, a roller over to third. Jimenez has got that. He throws to second for one, or two, on to first in time for the triple play. Wow! A tailor-made triple play. 5-4-3.
0: And the Astros get the win, though. They've now won two straight after losing the previous four games and nine of the last 10 against the Marlins. SportsCenter All Night, ESPN Radio. Tuesday Night Baseball officially in the books. Reds Mariners in Seattle. The division-leading Mariners host the struggling Reds in Game 2 of this series. Reds sit 9 games under 500 after Monday night's 7-0 rout at T-Mobile Park. But don't tell Cincy's Chase Burns that. On the bump again tonight. Entered having won 10 consecutive decisions. Tied for the longest streak in baseball. 11-1 record. 2.54 ERA this season. He shines the brightest for the Reds, folks. Would that be the case tonight, though, in the first?
3: He was one of the harder throwers around, you know, by topping around 95, 96 miles an hour. Now that is kind of middle of the road.
4: Ellie swings, puts a pretty good charge into this ball to deep right center field. That is going to get out of here. Ellie sneaks it over the right center field wall. A leadoff home run to put the Reds on top, 1-0.
0: 700 WLW, third career leadoff home run there, first since his 2023 rookie season. We jump ahead to the top of the ninth. Reds clinging to a 3-2 lead.
4: 2-1 pitch. Swing and a fly ball. Well hit deep left field. Back in a hurry of Rosarena. He turns, looks, it's gone. An opposite field home run for Nathaniel Lowe stretches the Reds' lead back to 2. His 12th home run of the year.
0: Athletics Diamondbacks, we move all the way to the ninth with a game tie and 2-run home run that carries us into extra innings in the 10th.
5: One out, bases loaded. Winning run right there at third. And the 1-2 pitch.
6: Slap through, that's your game winner. Vargas delivers in the clutch. Moreno scores, and the Diamondbacks walk off the A's 6-5.
0: Arizona Sports 98.7 FM. That was Vargas's second career walk-off hit, his first since 2019. And that'll do it. Coming up next is Unsportsmanlike. 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
1: LeBron realizing, hey, I don't have a voice in that organization anymore.
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0: LeBron James is gone. 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
11: Every odyssey has a final chapter. Is LeBron finally going to write his this week?
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15: 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You know, just have to be patient with him. 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
16: Okay, welcome to the show. 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Yes, we still don't have a decision around LeBron James.
17: Are we sure?
16: Well, we'll get
17: are
16: to that.
17: Are we sure?
16: Along with Michelle Smallman, Chris Canty, Evan Cohen with
18: Did
16: you. Good morning, everybody.
18: Will he get out?
16: Yeah, what they're referring to is the Miami Heat last night late posted something on their YouTube page that they were getting ready to link the world to a LeBron James press conference on Monday. Now, I can't say, well, that's just a mistake, whatever. It is a mistake, but they do use that platform. When Giannis was introduced 1 week ago, tomorrow, right? So last Thursday, That is exactly how I watched the entirety of the press conference with an exact link like that on the Heat YouTube page. So this is not like, hey, we don't even use this thing. No, they use this thing. And as great of an offseason as my squad has had, they've had a couple of little weird things. The Giannis jersey thing, yeah. For those who are unaware. And this is throwing my wife off because she's trying to get my kids a Giannis jersey, and we can't get it. So they put out... No, seriously. My son comes home Sunday. We wanted a Giannis jersey on the bed when he came home. Yeah. It's like a welcome back kind of thing. Can't pull that off. So Giannis was, you know, in Milwaukee wearing number 34. They put out all these great jerseys in the team store. People went and bought them. And he told them, no, I'm going to wear 7. Oops. To which CeCe said, do you realize you can own a throwback jersey of a guy who's never played a game for a team and he's never worn the jersey? And I said, wow, that is fascinating that you could own a throwback jersey of a guy who's never played for the team. And now they send out the link for a LeBron James press conference on Monday. LeBron ain't on the Heat.
2: Yet.
16: Okay, go ahead.
2: Someone was preparing for something. And I know that the Heat are in the mix here. But why would they have a link prepared? And why would they be getting ready to put it on the YouTube unless someone internally was tipped off about something and someone wanted to get ahead of this and make sure it all worked by the time a decision perhaps was announced? Where there's smoke, there's fire.
17: Yeah, I don't... They might have been premature, but I don't think this was altogether out of left field. Somebody in the Heat organization knew something.
2: Right.
17: So much so that they had the link prepared, even if they didn't mean to post it.
2: Mm-hmm.
17: But what I find interesting about all of this, Smalls, is that we actually have a timeline. It feels like we have a date, mm-hmm. right? July 27th. That's the day that everybody now will default to and say, we're probably going to have a decision by then because of what the social media team for the Miami Heat did. And as I threw out there yesterday, just so happens to be a day before the Dallas Cowboys report to training camp. So LeBron James, with all of your attention, making sure your decision doesn't get washed out by the NFL and people starting to get excited about football, that would be an ideal time to announce where you're going to continue your basketball future and potentially end your legendary career.
16: You know what this reminds me of in many ways, you know, when this happens, and this was late last night, I was reading about it and thinking and talking to Nuno, our producer, about it this morning. It reminds me of CeCe at the ice cream truck on Friday night at the ECHC3.
2: What?
16: I'm going to tell you why. When the most prepared, buttoned up of people feel unprepared and not buttoned up, it stands out. You will never find this man sitting to my left unprepared for any conversation at any time on or off the air. And Friday night at my house, he went to the ice cream truck, and he took about a half hour to decide what ice cream he was going to have.
2: It was rare for him to not know.
16: It was rare. Mm-hmm. It was weird. Mm-hmm. It was confusing. It was to a point of, I yelled at him. I said, hurry up. Everyone is waiting for you. And I got annoyed because I'm like, this is not who you are. You're not that guy. The Miami Heat are as buttoned up of a franchise. There are no leaks from that franchise. None. They're so buttoned up. This feels not buttoned up. It feels like CeCe at the ice cream truck where it's like, what's going on here? If that would have happened to the New York Jets, we would sit here and laugh. And
2: you say classic.
16: Of course the
2: classic Jets.
16: By the way, the Jets could actually do that currently. Send out a link for a LeBron press conference for
2: that. That'd be funny,
16: right?
2: Actually. They should do that.
16: That actually would be a funny bit, right? But this is not the organization that feels like they are sloppy in this. So when you're sitting there, Smalls, and you're saying, I'm going to read into this, I guess I got to defer to you and say, maybe you're onto something. Maybe this is such an abnormal process that we're taking 3 weeks, more than 3 weeks, for LeBron to make his decision. And so maybe Miami, no, I don't know. All I know is it seems as if the LeBron camp, led by Rich Paul, his phenomenal agent, CEO of Clutch Sports, go in the complete opposite direction. Hey, no decision has been made. So much so that Rich Paul yesterday on the Pat McAfee show, starting at noon Eastern on ESPN, had this to say about LeBron and his process.
15: I think he's earned the right not to be rushed. And so it's not a thing where you're toying with people's emotions or trying to make it about anything more than the fact that, hey, this man has a very important layered decision to make across business, across family, across basketball, and you know, basketball is the business, obviously, but, you know, just have to be patient with him. I don't know, Pat. I wish I did know. I don't know. I don't know.
16: Yeah, you said something interesting. Basketball is the business. Not this year.
18: I literally just hearing this just triggered a thought. He won't make more money in basketball than he will off the court this year. Like, he has probably, how many different ventures will make more than league minimum, 3.9 or whatever it is?
17: All of them.
18: Like, literally all. Everything he doesn't get out of bed for less than $3.9 million to make an appearance. Basketball is a business. Not this year. He has many other businesses that will be more lucrative than basketball. I wonder if that part of it may be throwing him off a little bit. Like, am I really going to play for what, league minimum?
2: But Rich Paul and those around LeBron keep saying that money is not going to be the driving factor here. So why would that be something that's holding him up if this is consistently what their messaging has been?
18: Well, I've got to defer to CeCe on this because you play professional sports for 11 years at the highest of levels. When an athlete says money is not the factor, is that ever really the case?
17: I mean, here's the thing. Typically, it's not. But with somebody that is a billionaire that's still active in sports, I think you have to move off of conventional wisdoms. And when it comes to the LeBron of it all, I think this is about positioning himself to end his legendary career the right way, to have the right organization that's going to be a steward of the farewell tour, and to make sure that when we start talking about the exit ramp away from the NBA, that everything else that he wants in place is in working order. So I think that it's a multifaceted approach to whatever his next decision is going to be, but it's beyond just basketball, although basketball is the fulcrum in which everything orbits around. So I, Ev, I'm always skeptical when people say it's not about money.
18: Right.
17: But in this instance, that actually might be the case.
18: But could there be, like, okay, every single day, it's not only us, it's everyone on our networks, both radio and television. We sit here and we say, what could be the holdup? Now we're asking the question, could he really possibly not know where he's going to sign right now? There's a difference between when he announces it and not knowing, right? Here's the latest theory for a holdup. Could the holdup be, am I really going to, quote unquote, devalue myself, knowing that I am a billion-dollar business unto myself, that when I walk through whatever team's door, we talk about jersey sales. The jersey sales are going to go through the roof. The restaurants in and around the arena and the stores in and around the arena are going to have their best years ever because I'm there. Ticket sales will be higher than they've ever been for any team I'm there. Merchandise from every game, if you think it's my last, will be higher. Mm-hmm. And literally, they'll sell day of stuff. Like, oh, the last time LeBron plays on November 12th. Like, here we, like, all of that
2: Everything's
18: stuff.
2: Everything's commemorative.
18: Correct.
2: Everything.
18: So could there be a moment where he sits back and says, am I really going to do this? And who am I going to do that for?
17: I will say this. When LeBron James left Cleveland, the franchise lost nine figures in valuation and $500 million left the municipality of Cleveland.
2: Unbelievable.
17: Like that's what he is. There is nobody in the NBA that wields as much power as LeBron. And we're witnessing that now. And maybe, just maybe, based on how everything was handled the last couple of years since Luka arrived in L.A., that's exactly what he wants. Everybody to acknowledge how important he is to the NBA ecosystem and everybody to acknowledge the totality of what he's been able to accomplish over 23 years in the association. Maybe that's what the holdup is about. Maybe this is just about attention, Ev. And we live in an attention-based economy, so by de facto, that is a bit of the business, right? Mm-hmm. By being able to draw eyeballs and bring people into your world and all of the speculation, that only bolsters your platform. That only bolsters everything that you have your hands into. So maybe that's what this is about. So where he goes might not be as much of a mystery to people, you know, in his camp, but it's just about the timeline in which he announces it, in terms of being able to maximize the attention that he's able to bring to himself and the organization that he's going to play for.
2: So maybe it's not about money, but it is, in fact, about currency. Because attention and fame is currency in itself, especially
17: in today's
2: world.
17: Which you then can monetize, yeah.
2: Correct.
17: Yeah.
18: But the money part of it, isn't it, to some extent, who am I going to give this money to? Because it ain't going to come to me. So when I walk through that door of whatever team it is, I know whoever is the majority governor of that team will make more off of my arrival than they have made maybe ever. Am I okay giving person X, like Dan Gilbert? I don't know what his relationship is with Dan Gilbert these days with Cleveland. LeBron is seemingly not a grudge holder because he went back to Cleveland and he's re-engaging with Miami, right? Now, there's a psychoanalysis on that as to maybe the griminess of LeBron, which has never really been there, has that trait in him to not hold that grudge, which is different than Michael. If Dan Gilbert did to Michael what Dan Gilbert did to LeBron, Michael would never talk to him again. Michael would try to bury the franchise and literally put them out of business.
2: Hand him the iPad right now.
18: Yeah, not lose games. Literally put the Cleveland Cavaliers out of business. But so part of this is, who am I handing these extra millions to as a result of my arrival?
2: But you don't.
18: We haven't thought about that part of it.
2: But I'm sure he has at length, which is why when the link gets posted for the Miami Heat, you think, okay, if LeBron James, the numbers that you just gave out that Cleveland lost in his absence, he is a franchise amongst other franchises. Like, he is a franchise unto himself.
18: Mm-hmm.
2: And so if you're the Miami Heat and you're preparing for something like that and somebody internally gets tipped off, you would work in advance. You would try to make sure that all your T's are crossed and your I's are dotted. And so I would not be surprised if this was an honest mistake because someone internally was like, we've got to get ahead of this.
18: Just in case.
2: Because of what this means, not only from a cultural standpoint, from a basketball standpoint, but from an economic standpoint, we cannot have another Giannis jersey 2.0. We got to be buttoned up on this.
18: Yeah, ask him if he's wearing 6 again or if he's wearing 23 before we make the jerseys.
2: But couldn't you see after that Giannis mistake, them wanting to be really, really prepared for this?
18: 100%.
2: And then another innocent mistake happening?
18: Yeah, I don't think last night tells you he's going to the Heat. I think last night tells you the Heat are waiting for his announcement or his decision, and they want to be ready the moment it happens.
17: What about the timing of it all?
18: The July
17: 27th.
18: Well, you do realize I'm scheduled to be off that day, so it probably will happen on July 27th.
17: Let me tell you who's not going
18: to
17: be off.
18: I will be here that day.
17: No, you have to be here that day. You have to be here.
18: I know my son's getting back from camp. You deal with it, kid. You're 12. Figure out your life. All right, coming up, a champion responds to his critics. We'll get to that next. We're on Sportsmanlike, presented by Progressive Insurance.
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0: been a lot of critique of Eagles head coach Nick Sirianni. And Sirianni, as a reminder, his record is absurdly good. He has been to not one, but two Super Bowls. He's won one of them. And speaking with The Athletic's Zach Berman, Sirianni addressed the criticism that has followed him despite leading the Eagles through one of the franchise's most successful stretches. When asked whether he deserves more appreciation for what he has accomplished, Sirianni made it clear the public perception is not his focus, this per The Athletic. Quote, "I can't control what anyone thinks or feels, and that's okay," Sirianni said. "If even a second of my time is being worried about, hey, I wish this, I was appreciated more, well, then I just lost a bit of time that I could be doing something else that really matters," end quote. Sirianni added that his perspective has evolved throughout his coaching journey, allowing him to focus on the team's goals rather than outside opinions. Quote, "I think there's growth in finding yourself through the journey that you've gone through to get to a point where, like, yeah, hey, we should be appreciated more. Who gives a bleep?" Sirianni said, "We've done a good job, and we want to continue to do a good job." Okay, let's stop there before we go a year ago and what one Chris Canty had to say. How do we feel about Sirianni's response to the critics about him and his team, et cetera?
1: It's the right thing to try to tamp down any noise or any speculation that he could be on the hot seat. So I like it. Him not wanting to respond to his critics, it sets the tone for the team for the upcoming season, because undoubtedly it's going to be rocky. You've got a new offensive coordinator. You've got a new offensive line coach. There's a lot of new when it comes to the people that are orchestrating the offense. And to me, that is the biggest question mark on this team with the departure of A.J. Brown and all of the new wide receivers that you brought in. So I do think for Nick Sirianni, an offensive-minded coach, it's smart of him to try to get ahead of all of this, because now all of a sudden you're letting everybody know, all of the beat writers and the reporters that cover the team, this is not something that you're going to be engaging in moving forward.
2: When he says he can't control how anybody thinks or feels and that he can't waste his time worrying about that, he's right. Because the numbers speak for themselves. Been to two Super Bowls, 1-1, as you mentioned, Ev. He's 85-59, 694 winning percentage as the head coach of the Philadelphia Eagles. However, last year fell short of their expectations because they were coming off such a dominant Super Bowl victory. And he knows that the A.J. Brown drama caused a lot of discontent within that locker room. And if you listen to him and you read about what the Eagles have been doing, they've been putting a huge emphasis on team bonding and team building this offseason. Not only the coaching staff, but the players too. They've had team dinners. They've been going bowling. They're playing basketball. The players did a golf event. They realize that they need to find that cohesiveness that escaped them last year because of A.J. Brown and because of the way that he publicly told everybody that things were disjointed. So for Nick Sirianni, he doesn't need to worry about what people like us say. He needs to focus on the task at hand, which is getting the Eagles back to being a true Super Bowl contender.
0: So then let's put it in perspective based on rankings. Let's go back 1 year ago today, ironically enough, where one Chris Canty had this to say about Nick Sirianni not being a top five coach or even a top 10 coach.
3: Go back in time.
4: We're going back in time.
5: Back. Let's take a step back in time.
6: Back.

0: struggle with Nick Sirianni being considered one of the top five coaches in the league. I don't see a world where that's actually the reality.
1: How many coaches would you take over Nick Sirianni for this year to coach the Eagles?
2: At least 10. Every coach in the AFC West. Okay. So that's Andy Reid, Jim Harbaugh, Sean Payton, Pete Carroll. Three of the four coaches in the NFC North. That's Dan Campbell, Kevin O'Connell, Matt LaFleur. Two coaches in the AFC North. That's John Harbaugh and Mike Tomlin. And then I guess two coaches in the NFC West in Sean McVay and Kyle Shanahan. 11 coaches?
1: 1 year later, we arrive here today. It's interesting. One of those, multiple guys have been fired.
2: Yeah,
1: over that
2: I'm about to say three of those coaches have been fired. Well, Tomlin wasn't fired, but he's been.
1: No, I wasn't counting him.
2: They went separate ways, but Pete Carroll and John Harbaugh. So yeah. It's just like, man.
1: Now,
2: not great.
1: Let's go even further. So,
2: but objectively, I think we have to consider them better coaches than Nick Sirianni.
1: Pete Carroll?
2: Yeah, I would consider Pete Carroll.
1: In his career, not now.
2: No, I'm saying in his career.
1: Sure. Yeah. I mean, Pete Carroll is, well, I was going to say a Hall of Fame coach, but I don't know what a Hall of Fame coach is anymore.
3: Oh, boy, here we go.
1: No, I'm just saying, I'm being real about that.
2: Pete Carroll's a Hall of Fame coach.
3: He's a Hall of Fame coach.
1: Yeah, I agree. It feels like he should be. Mike Tomlin, okay, fine, leave him to the side. What's interesting about that list is you listed Kevin O'Connell. I would say he's your number one for you specifically, not the world. For you specifically, he's kind of on the hot seat and people don't realize it, Coach.
2: Oh, listen.
1: And Matt LaFleur, for that matter.
2: Matt LaFleur. I don't want to do this to my guy because I love him, but people are going to be keeping an eye on Dan Campbell and what happens with the Detroit Lions.
1: Okay, so three guys off of your list from a year ago that you would say, kind of more on the hot seat than people realize. So now let's restart this. Let's do it again. How many coaches would you, Chris Canty, take over the man with the fifth highest winning percentage in NFL history, which is Nick Sirianni?
2: Okay.
1: Let's go division by division.
3: Oh, I love it.
2: Oh, Mike Vrabel in the NFC East. That's off the
1: AFC
2: top.
1: AFC East, yeah. Vrabel. Nobody else in that division. You can't.
2: No.
1: AFC North is tricky. A lot of new coaches there.
3: A lot of new blood there.
2: I'm not touching that.
1: Okay. So not Mike McCarthy.
3: No, I was going to say not McCarthy.
2: No.
1: Liam Cohen had a really nice year last year. I think it's too soon.
2: I would agree with that, but D'Amico Ryans, it's not too soon.
1: You would take I think D'Amico Ryans is maybe the most underrated coach in the NFL. I can't take him over Nick Sirianni, though.
2: But you're saying that you can't take him because Nick Sirianni's won a ring and been to two Super Bowls and D'Amico Ryans hasn't.
1: Correct.
2: But think about the situations that they inherited. Not the same thing.
1: So you're putting Ryans on there?
2: Yes.
1: I assume nobody else in that division, obviously. You're not putting Steichen in your... I mean...
2: No.
1: Yeah. AFC West,
2: I'm still taking all three of those. Like Sean Payton, Jim Harbaugh, Andy Reid. Yes.
1: Yeah, I would have taken Harbaugh a year ago. I'm a little bit less on that right now.
2: All he's won is 22 games in 2 years since he's been
1: he's
2: there.
1: He's a great coach, but we're
2: That's
1: actually...
2: done.
1: But we're praising Harbaugh
2: he
1: for bringing
2: both
1: in a great
2: his tackles
1: offensive
2: last
1: coach.
2: Year.
1: And he's an offensive coach. Anybody else in the NFC East?
2: Hold on. You're penalizing Jim Harbaugh for bringing in a really good offensive coordinator?
1: I think we would penalize other people for that. I do. I have to be fair.
2: Are we going to penalize Nick Sirianni for winning the Super Bowl with Kellen Moore as his OC?
1: What? I don't even get that.
2: No, you're saying bringing in a great offensive coach.
1: But I'm saying everybody's praising the Chargers.
3: You're as high on the Saints as anybody.
2: Yeah, you're talking about penalizing them for bringing in a good offensive coach.
1: All right, fine. Put Harbaugh on there. It's fine. It's not the purpose of the argument. Let's keep going.
2: Okay.
1: Anybody else in the NFC East? John Harbaugh is your guy.
2: Yeah, Sean is going to come off of John Harbaugh.
1: Okay,
2: I'm going to
1: leave
2: that to the side.
1: NFC North.
2: Ben Johnson.
1: You would take Ben Johnson
3: over Nick Sirianni.
1: Yes. After 1 year.
2: I don't need to see more. I know what that is. I don't need to see more.
3: Wow.
2: Yeah.
1: Nobody else, I assume. LaFleur, O'Connell, and Campbell, you just fired.
2: That's the thing. I'm just saying I think they're all good coaches. I can't ignore the full body of work from Nick Sirianni.
1: Okay. NFC South.
2: Nobody.
1: And NFC West.
2: Mike McDonald, Sean McVay, Kyle Shanahan. So where are we at?
3: You would take Kyle Shanahan over Nick Sirianni.
1: Oh, he's high on Kyle now because of last year.
2: I'm high on Kyle Shanahan after last year, yeah.
1: Depleted Niners are more impressive to him than the actual Super Bowl.
2: Last year was his best coaching job.
1: So here's what
3: and
1: we
3: it didn't
1: got.
3: Result in a Super Bowl victory.
2: He won a road playoff game against who?
3: Yeah.
2: Okay.
1: So I have nine coaches that you would take over Sirianni, which would make him a top 10 coach in the NFL.
2: It's not an evergreen statement.
1: Do you guys have the same, just to make sure we're all on the same page, Vegas East, you have the same counting here? Hello. Are they listening to
4: Pat? Pat had our mics down. We were listening. I have nine, yes.
1: Okay, so nine. So nine coaches, which makes Nick Sirianni a top 10 coach. So actually,
3: all
1: after
3: right, Nick,
1: everything that happened last year, Sirianni improved.
2: Hang the banner.
1: Sirianni improved.
4: They don't have to. They already did.
1: Wow. That's a good point. That is a good point. You know what? The Eagles got the job done, just like Granger. For the ones who get it done.
2: Oh, yes. I'm just going to ignore the fact that Cam Pratt before the show tried to fire his coach, but I digress.
3: Oh.
1: Oh, really?
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23: 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The top five defenders.
25: It's time for another list. Our ESPN Radio Ranking Series continues here on Sportsmanlike alongside Evan Cohen, the Ojo, and our Super Bowl champion Chris Canty. I'm Michelle Smallman, the arbiter of the list. People get big mad at my lists. Are you guys over my quarterbacks list yet?
2: No, I'm not over the quarterbacks list.
25: Are you over my skill position players list?
2: I'm not over that list either.
25: Great. Can't wait to give you another one then.
2: Okay.
25: And today, it's a good one. Top five defensive players in the NFL.
2: Oh, you know I'm going to go through this with a fine-tooth comb. Let's go.
25: Here's the thing. Nuno again set me up. Do you know how many amazing players?
30: Lies and more lies.
25: It's the truth. You know how many amazing players are going to be left off this list?
2: Mm.
25: Because it encompasses so many different skill positions.
1: Skill positions?
25: All right. So many skill sets and positions.
1: Yeah.
25: Excuse me.
1: Oh,
25: skill
1: yeah.
25: sets, comma, and positions.
2: Mm-hmm.
1: Yeah, I have no guess as to what your theme's going to be. Like, I don't know if you're going to go pass rusher types, if you're going to go to, like, you know, off-ball linebackers that are just making a gazillion tackles. Are you going to go shut down corners that take away an entire side of a field?
25: There may be one of those in there.
1: I'm sure I know what team he's on and what college he went to. Anyway,
2: number
1: go
2: five.
1: Ahead.
2: Oh, boy.
25: Do you?
1: I would have. Well, I don't want to say it. It's your list.
25: Number five. This one was tough because there were so many players that I wanted to put on this list. But when I think of motor and when I think of a bounce-back season last year, who do you think? Aiden Hutchinson, Detroit Lions,
2: number five.
25: So he had a great comeback season last year coming off a really tough injury where he lost half of the 2024 season. He led the NFL with 100 pressures last year. He's the first player since 1982 to have 40 or more sacks and five or more interceptions in his first four NFL seasons. Aiden Hutchinson, I feel like a lot of people, because of the injury, forgot about how good he was.
2: Yes.
25: He reminded us last year.
2: No doubt about it. I have no issue with that. I think Aiden Hutchinson is an absolute dog. Love the way he plays the game.
1: He has to be. They have to be good immediately in Detroit this year. So, yeah, that's a good one.
2: Aiden Hutchinson feels like he's been around a long time. He's 25 years old.
25: He does feel like he's been in the league for a really long time.
2: 25 years old. That's crazy.
1: I mean, how great was his rookie thing at the Hard Knocks when he was singing Michael Jackson, right?
2: It's awesome.
1: Oh, it's great. Great. Anyway, go ahead.
25: Next one.
23: Number four.
25: Pat Surtain, Denver Broncos. He was a defensive player of the year in 2024. He missed three games due to a shoulder injury last year, still deflected 12 passes. He's only one of seven cornerbacks to win defensive player of the year, and four are in the Hall of Fame. 12 interceptions over five seasons. People don't even throw his way because he locks that side of the field down. He's an absolute shutdown corner, Pat Surtain.
2: He's the best player on the best defense. Hard to argue with that.
1: This is going to be very interesting because most people believe he's the best cornerback and defensive back in the entire NFL. And he's at four, which means there are three spots left and one guy on a championship team that went to a college that may be near and dear to someone's mindset and heart here. I'll be interested to see if he is ranked above this guy.
25: Well, arguably the play of that Super Bowl as well.
1: Let's continue because this is going to be very interesting.
25: There was
0: number three.
25: When it came to number one and number two, it was a coin flip for me. But this person I had to put at number three. Will Anderson, Houston Texans.
1: Oh.
25: He led the NFL in pass rush win rate last year, second in Defensive Player of the Year voting, 43 incompletions last season. That's six more than any other rusher. 30 sacks in 3 years. He's incredible. Will Anderson Jr. is an absolute monster. Number three.
1: I know you probably can't factor this in, but overwhelmingly, insanely high character guy, too.
25: Yep.
1: Like, there's just a part, like, he is the people that are utterly insane when they're in uniform and you want babysitting your kids when they're out of uniform are the kind of people you want on your defense. Go see Ndamukong Suh, who everyone says in real life is, like, the greatest guy. On the field is a madman. That's what you want, and it feels like that's what Will Anderson Jr. obviously is, and that D'Amico Ryan's Texans defense.
2: I'm surprised he's this low.
25: I know.
2: I'm surprised he's this low.
25: And I also took into account how strong that defensive unit was for the Houston Texans and how a lot of times they were in a position to win games despite what you were getting from the quarterback and from the offense. Yeah. And obviously, Will Anderson, the anchor of that.
2: There's a reason why he's getting paid $50 million a year now on an extension. He's, I'm surprised he's this low.
1: See, now this is juicy because in my head, I'm doing like the predictive markets here for your list, small top five defenders. There are three people I have in mind, and there's only two spots.
25: I know. That's why I was set up by Nuno.
0: Number two.
25: I don't care that his season was shortened by injury last year. Micah Parsons is number two on this list.
1: I knew you were going to have him, but...
25: When you think about difference makers, when you think about versatility, when you think about someone striking fear into the opposition, it's Micah Parsons. He finished second in pass rush win rate, despite facing a double team, 37.8% of the time. It doesn't matter what you throw at him, he's going to come at you. Micah Parsons, number two.
1: Okay, so then that's you saying, I want to be clear on this, you'd rather have, I'm guesstimating, Micah Parsons for nine games than you would, because I think I can figure out who number one is, but then Devin Witherspoon, for who I've been thinking that you were going to take the whole time from Illinois. You'd rather have Micah Parsons for eight games than Devin Witherspoon or Christian Gonzalez in New England cornerbacks for 17?
25: Think about how impactful Micah Parsons is. People think that Jordan Love could be the caliber of quarterback, which is the most important position in all of team sports. He could play at the MVP level. And we are still saying that the Packers might be at a deficit because Micah Parsons won't be there to start the season.
1: Right, and let me be clear on this. If Micah Parsons was 100% healthy, undoubtedly is one or two. I'm not questioning that, Smalls. What I'm saying is this is your top five defenders for this season, and I have to go based on his brother, Terrence Parsons, who put out there publicly on social media, I don't know what you guys are all talking about saying the pup list. Like, he may not be back till midseason.
2: Yeah.
1: Now, maybe he's covering for his brother a little bit and, like, you know, slip him back in after six games, but I'm going to take him at his word and say he may only play eight or nine regular season games this year. Mm-hmm. And this is for this is not lifetime achievement. It's for this year and this year only. So I'm assuming eight or nine games played, and you have him number two. That's a bold statement.
25: Number one. We all know who it is. It's Myles Garrett. Unfortunately, now with the Los Angeles Rams, because I love watching him play football, and now I got to cheer against the guy. He won the Defensive Player of the Year unanimously, 23 sacks. That's an NFL record, 23 sacks, mind you. 33 tackles for loss, which led the league as well. Second in quarterback hits, third in pass rush win rate. He's an absolute beast. Myles Garrett affects the game more than any other defensive player in the NFL. Completely dominant.
1: All right, so we have the top five.
2: Yeah.
1: We're going to get CC's objections and omissions coming up, as well as you guys out there at 888-SAY-ESPN, 888-729-3776. Top five defenders going into this season, correct? I want to make sure I phrase it right. It's not all time. It's top historically.
25: I viewed it as the top five defenders in the NFL.
1: For this season?
25: Yeah.
1: For this season.
2: For this season, okay.
1: Miles Garrett, Micah Parsons, Will Anderson Jr., Pat Surtain II, and Aiden Hutchinson. There's your top five per Smalls. 888-SAY-ESPN. We will get your phone calls, objections, and omissions, as well as CC's coming up next. 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
1: ESPN Radio Rank'em Series continues today. Michelle Smallman gives us her top five defenders heading into the 2026-2027 NFL season. Miles Garrett, LA Rams, number one. Micah Parsons, Green Bay Packers, number two.

0: your commentary there. One, if Micah Parsons was healthy for the entirety of last season and healthy going into this season, and you knew who's going to play the full slate, would you be cool with him being number two?
1: Yes, but that's a hypothetical that we'll never be
0: just
1: able
0: curious.
1: To prove. So, yeah, I would probably have him number two. Going into last season, I thought he was the best defensive player in the year in the league. So, yeah, I would say so. I would probably have him number two if he was fully healthy and we saw the Green Bay Packers go on a playoff run.
0: I knew that leaving Devin Witherspoon off the list, painful for me, also would cause some conversation. I thought you may have wanted Jalen Carter to be in the mix as well.
1: Jalen Carter had a good season, but I don't think it rivals the seasons that these players have put together, nor what Zach Allen or Devin Witherspoon did last year. I'm just saying, Devin Witherspoon in the Super Bowl, he was absolutely awesome. Yeah, a couple of sacks on the quarterback. Like, that was absolutely phenomenal what he was able to do. So, yeah, I mean, I love the list. I love the list. I think you got the right five names on the list.
0: All right. Evan, your thoughts on the list?
2: Christian Gonzalez, to me, New England Patriots cornerback. Would have been somebody that I would have considered. I don't know that I would have had Aiden Hutchinson on the list, and I probably would have done, for me, I probably would have done the Micah would have been on the list, but because of the injuries, I won't put him on the list kind of thing. Because I don't know how many games he's going to play.
0: I just still have so much respect for him as a player that's why he's not only on the list, but
1: that high. We should. He's that good.
2: Well, yeah. I mean, he could be one if you wanted him to be, if he was 100% healthy, but obviously he's not. I guess other questions I would have, so up the middle guys are not on the list. Everybody here, correct me if I'm wrong, is on the outside. There's no one that was up the middle. Mm-hmm. There's no defensive tackles. There's no inside linebackers, and there's no safeties. CeCe, are there? You mentioned Zach Allen, who could play a little bit inside.
1: Yeah,
2: obviously.
1: He does a little bit of that too.
2: But is there anybody? If I said to you, top defenders, but you can't take edge players.
1: Oh, top defenders without edge players. That's Jeffrey Simmons,
2: Tennessee Titans.
1: Yeah, defensive tackle. He's an absolute dog. I mean,
2: Milton Williams.
1: Milton Williams is a hell of a player. He's worth the contract that he got doled out.
2: I guess Jalen Carter would have been on that list.
1: Yeah,
2: obviously.
1: Yeah.
2: Dexter Lawrence.
1: A little bit of regression.
2: You don't love
1: last
2: the 99s
1: year.
2: From the Giants and move on to other
1: no,
2: places?
1: No, funny guy. A little bit of regression. Kobe Turner for the LA Rams. Yeah, exactly. Quinnen Williams for the Dallas Cowboys. If we're projecting out, though, I mean, Aaron Donald coming back for the Rams?
0: Okay. Nuno and I had a healthy discussion about including him. He's not officially back in the NFL, back with the Rams. Can I give you a stat on Aaron Donald that
1: Go
0: just illustrates how disgusting he is? Hmm. And I mean that complimentary. He was double teamed more than any other player from 2017 to 2023. That's a huge sample size. 2017 to 2023 still had the third most sacks over that span.
2: Yeah, so if you have him on the team and you project a double team for him and you project a double team for Myles Garrett, then Kobe Turner is on the list. Because he will have nobody blocking him at that
0: point.
2: Nobody left, actually, to block him. The only reason I asked that question, it is very
1: Philly's got a couple of guys, too, though.
2: Yeah, it's Jordan Davis.
1: Quinyon Mitchell and Cooper DeJean.
0: Cooper DeJean, I consider.
1: Both of those guys, first team All-Pro, like, they're phenomenal. Like, they're awesome.
2: The only reason I asked that question is because the way the NFL is built today, I think the winning teams win inside out, but the focus is outside in. And that's just it's interesting to kind of hear this with all of the edge people that we're discussing. All right, objections, omissions, 888-SAY-ESPN is your telephone number to join the show. Four Smalls, top five defenders. Jim in Ohio listening on the ESPN app, top five defenders, Jim.
3: Okay, I was going to go with Devin Witherspoon. He took it from me. I'm a Seahawks fan. Michelle, I want to tell you I love you because my oldest daughter watches with me in the morning strictly because of you. But I do want to say, I'm calling shenanigans. Mm.
0: Jim, what? You better. This is a complete solve, Jim. What's happening?
3: It's because the argument you're using for Micah Parsons is the argument you're using against Patrick Mahomes on your quarterback's list.
2: Oh, wow.
0: Actually, Jim, it's so not because, Jim, let me jump in here. When Micah Parsons was healthy, he was one of the best players in the NFL. When Patrick Mahomes was healthy last season, his production slipped. He and the Kansas City Chiefs were not good when he was healthy last year, which is why there's a difference in the approach here for Micah and for Mahomes. Hopefully that clarifies. And also tell your dog.

0: Butter, I said hello.
1: Just a comment. I will, absolutely will. Good job, guys.
0: Thank you, Jim.
2: Your QB list, you had, did you have Lamar ahead of Patrick Mahomes?
0: I don't
2: remember. Yeah, his numbers were worse than Mahomes last year, just to be clear on that. And his team was not a playoff team also. Just so if we're going to continue to use the, as Jim said, the double standard.
0: Let's focus on the defensive players.
2: I'm just reacting to what Jim had to say. Phil in Philly, watching on ESPN2. Phil, top five defenders, objections and omissions with Smalls.
1: There's no world. Myles Garrett is perfect.
0: Yes.
1: Then there should be Fred Warner. And then everybody else. Fred Warner is the best linebacker in the NFL, excluding nobody. How is he not on this list? Come on, Smalls.
0: Who would you take off the list, Phil?
1: I would take off Aiden Hutchinson. I would move everybody, like I said, Myles Garrett, everybody else. Fred Warner is the best non-Myles Garrett defensive player in the NFL.
2: Well, a couple of things on that. Well, that seems strong.
3: That's crazy.
2: First
3: that's
2: of all, he was banged
3: that's
2: up last
3: work.
2: Year.
3: That's and, crazy work.
2: And we just discovered she
3: that's
2: didn't
3: crazy
2: take
3: work.
2: Any inside players. She only took the edge rushers or the cornerbacks.
3: Michael Parsons led the league in pressures, and he missed the final month of the season.
0: Thank you, CC.
2: Well, you say positional value. That's an interesting thing. I think in general I agree with that. If you play a 3-4 and you have a nose tackle, I think that person is more valuable than almost anyone else. And you've seen in some cases those inside guys get paid.
3: What's
2: that
3: the
2: way.
3: Most important position in football?
2: Quarterback.
3: Who hits that guy?
0: Yeah.
2: I understand.
3: Period. That's the end of it. Like, that's why they get paid what they get paid.
2: I'm not saying they shouldn't. I'm saying there's other guys to consider.
0: And I've got the best crop of those guys on this list.
3: I'm not saying.
2: Know, you're arguing against defensive tackles.
3: No, I'm not. No. Defensive tackles hit quarterbacks too.
2: I understand.
3: Zach Allen hits the quarterback a lot.
2: Understood.
3: And he plays inside a lot. So, no, I'm not saying that the big guys don't matter. Like, the big guys do matter. I'm just saying that when we start
2: the fast
3: putting,
2: guys matter more.
3: Putting these lists together. Well, I mean, listen, these dudes, the way they impact the game, because they can hunt the quarterback and they really don't need anybody else to help them do their jobs, I think that's why we vault them to the top of these lists when it comes to the impact defenders. So I think Smalls has got the right list. I don't think, and here's the other thing, I think it's inarguable that Aiden Hutchinson belongs on this list.
0: He's so good.
3: He had 63 pressures last year. 63 pressures? 14 and a half sacks? What are we talking about? The four forced fumbles? What are we even talking about?
0: He had a huge bounce back season last
3: year.
0: Yeah,
3: like if the name of the game is to get the quarterback on the ground and, oh, by the way, create a turnover in the process, Aiden Hutchinson did that last year. It's crazy.
2: Coming up. Hot mess. We will get to that next. We're on Sportsmanlike, presented by Progressive Insurance.
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15: 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Along with Michelle Smallman, Chris Canty, Evan Cohen with you. What is the hot mess list? It is the list of people, teams, organizations that go into a week looking okay and come out of the week looking like an absolute mess. I would say that we have as eclectic of a list today as we've had in a long time. Not trying to overpromise and underdeliver. I think the variety of the list is fascinating.
11: Okay.
15: Number five.
9: Number five.
15: The day after the ECHC is a hot mess.
11: Oh.
15: And let me tell you why. That is what? The Evan Cohen Hibachi cookout.
11: So it's not a person or a team.
15: No.
11: It's a day.
15: The way in which you feel the day after.
11: Oh,
15: Hibachi is unbelievably filling. And I think that we all enjoyed Friday night, our big team get-together.
12: We did.
15: But Saturday hurts a little bit.
12: Yeah,
15: and it was
12: does.
15: Raining in the Northeast. I had to drive to New Hampshire on Saturday. Smalls was stuffed before the meal was even over. CeCe was stuffed, ready to go home. And then the ice cream truck showed up. That hits you the next day in terms of being lethargic.
11: Plus, those strawberry and margaritas catch up with it, too.
12: Yeah, they do.
15: So, the day after the ECHC, I think, is a tough, tough day, and some may consider it a hot mess. I don't even know that you can eat the next day, really.
11: I didn't.
15: I had a lobster roll the next time. Anyway, so, day after ECHC, number five on the list. For all of the videos, by the way, go to @UnsportsESPN on Twitter, @UnsportsLike on Instagram.
12: Definitely pulled a Ryan Fox, you know, after the Open Championship, drinking red wine out of the Claret jug. He said he was going to be hungover the next day. Definitely had a little bit of that.
15: Oh, you were feeling it?
12: I was feeling it just a little bit.
15: Did you change your schedule in your life? Did you sleep in a little bit?
12: How am I going to change
15: the
12: schedule?
15: Have a baby.
12: My schedule orbits around a six-month-old.
15: No, I'm aware.
12: I don't need an alarm clock.
11: The schedule is the schedule.
12: I've got him crying.
15: Fair.
12: Got to change Pampers.
15: Fair. Number four.
9: Number four.
13: Yeah, sorry, CeCe. Cam Scatterbook.
16: Oh.
13: Now, I was thinking, do I give it to the Giants? And I'm like, it's not fair to them to give it to the Giants. And John Harbaugh did a good job. He went on with Bob Papa and Carl Banks in their podcast, the Believe in Blue, I think it's called, their Believe in Giants podcast. And he said, he made a joke out of it. Like, oh, you got to stick the landing, which I thought was a perfect distraction from what's actually going on. Cam Scatterbo, Giants running back, who's been in the NFL for about 5 minutes, who seems to be their quarterback, Jackson Dart's best friend on the team, coming off of an injury, does a flip at Fanatics Fest, doesn't land it, and he's just acting in a way that you can envision Cam Scatterbo not being on the Giants, if we're going to be real about this.
17: Is this a Ricky Davis situation? Like, we got to get him away from LeBron?
13: Somebody listened to the Hoop Collective this week.
17: I'm just asking a question.
13: He knew he wasn't going to slip that by me. Let me not say what that is. Ed, that's exactly what I was thinking, by the way. Not the Ricky Davis, but the concept, which we'll get to in a second. So Wendy told the story on this week's Hoop Collective, where he said the late, great Paul Silas, who was running the Cavs at the time, had a moment where he realized Ricky Davis on the Cleveland Cavaliers during LeBron's first stint early on. It's like, I can't have him around him. He wasn't saying anything bad about Ricky Davis. He wasn't saying he was a bad person or bad player or anything like that. It's just that level of personality at this point in that man's life, I don't want around the impressionable as LeBron could be, 18 or 19-year-old. And they literally tried everything in their power to get rid of him, and they ultimately did, and he went to the Boston Celtics by way of a trade. That is exactly how I feel about this. I didn't know if I should say that way, and I didn't know if it was going to come off the wrong way, but I'm glad you let me into that. I don't think they can have Cam Scatterbo around Jackson Dart. I think it's pretty clear that Cam Scatterbo is living whatever life he's allowed to live, and he's not committing crimes or anything like that. But I don't think that's a good influence on Jackson Dart.
16: Well, then is that a reflection on Jackson Dart? Because you would never have said that about Tom Brady and Gronk.
13: What did Gronk do that was wrong?
16: What is Cam Scatterbo doing that's wrong?
13: He's putting his body at risk.
17: After they told him not to do backflips.
16: So I agree with you, but the perception was Gronk was out partying and things of that nature. And we never said that about Tom Brady. So if...
17: Yeah, but Tom Brady was a made man by the time Rob Gronkowski came on the roster.
13: Yeah, he already won three Super Bowls.
16: That's a good point, too.
17: Yeah, it's not the same
13: Jackson
17: thing.
13: Dart, I mean, has done nothing in his NFL career relative to accomplishment.
16: I don't know. You're the one that always talks about a quarterback making the other guys around him better. And I would think that if Jackson Dart really is supposed to be that guy, be the franchise quarterback, you would want him to influence Cam Scatterbo. You would want him to be put in that position, and you wouldn't be worried about him being influenced by anyone else.
13: Okay, fair. Well, how about this? Normally people say three strikes and you're out. If I'm John Harbaugh, Cam Scatterbo has one strike and he's out. I can't have this over and over and over again if I'm trying to set a team and set a culture. He said about Dexter Lawrence, who's about a billion times better than Cam Scatterbo, if he doesn't want to be here, he's not going to be here. That's about Dexter Lawrence.
16: Yeah.
13: A fourth-round running back who, I mean, it's the most replaceable position in the sport.
17: That also had a significant injury in his rookie year.
13: And had to
17: come
13: out.
17: We had the WrestleMania situation. We had the
13: concussion stuff. We had to apologize for
17: the concussion comments. Yeah. We had the backflips at the softball game, and now at Fanatics Fest.
13: It's too much. It's too much. Go do it for someone else. No one's saying not to do it.
17: This dude is doing the most. He's doing the most.
13: You don't feel this way?
16: I do. I just wouldn't be worried about him influencing my quarterback if I think my quarterback's the right guy.
13: Okay, so then how about this? I don't want my quarterback having to answer questions about his running back flipping at Fanatics Fest off of an injury and not completing the flip. How about that? All right. Number three. Now, this one you're going to have to think about, but when I explain it, you're going to go, wow, that's interesting. The 2024 NBA draft. Hot mess.
17: Oh, boy.
13: Do I say that? Does anyone realize the number one overall pick in a draft, forget the sport, in a draft from 2024 was salary dumped in 2026? No, again, let me say this clearly. The 2024 NBA draft, that's 2 years ago, a player, Zachary Richechet, was salary dumped from Atlanta in a three-way deal to Dallas. Now, I happen to like the flyer that Dallas is taking timeline-wise, a Cooper Flag. Okay, not for now. CeCe, that's 2 years after. And then you're like, wow, he must really stand out because so many other guys. Alex Saar, Reed Sheffield, Steph Castle's awesome. Ron Holland, who doesn't even play for Detroit. I don't know how to... Saloom, who plays for Charlotte, that nobody knows who's on the, who he is. Mm-hmm. Donovan Klingon. Rob Dillingham's already been traded, the eighth pick. Zach Edey, okay. Cody Williams, when we talk about CeCe's Utah Jazz, he never comes up. This draft is a disaster. They have a bunch of guys that are going to be contributors. But then again, the number one overall pick of a draft in sports was salary dumped this week and no one noticed.
17: Crazy.
13: Think about that.
17: And the crazy part about it is Atlanta is trading for a guy in Lou Dort, who from a talent standpoint...
13: Also was a salary dump.
17: Also was a salary dump, but is a lesser player than what they could have had with Stephon Castle had they drafted him.
13: 100%. Now, think about it this way. Let's do the compare and contrast. Let's say, okay, could we see the 2024 number one overall pick in the NFL be salary dumped? That was Caleb Williams.
16: Wow.
13: Think about if already the Bears were to announce we're not picking up his fifth-year option. Think about how recent this is. Yeah. 2 years. We've seen enough. Goodbye. See you later. So that's number three, hot mess rankings. Number two.
9: Number two.
13: And this is about us, not him. LeBron watch. We're 22 days in. Every day we stumble on reasons as to why we think he has not made a decision. Today we stumbled on the finances of it. We have talked about the idea of his son and development there. We've talked about his 12-year-old daughter as a reason that it hasn't happened. We sat here with Lil Wayne yesterday, go back on the podcast, and Lil Wayne gave us great information that Chris Paul lived in L.A. while playing for the Warriors, and we went through how long it took on a private jet to get there. That's where we are. We're at right now. With LeBron watch. Us, the three of us, are kind of the mess here with LeBron watch because we want to talk about it every day and give updates to it. There's nothing, there's no update to give. Now it's the Heat sent out a link to a YouTube stream that was the wrong link for a LeBron press conference because we don't even know if that's happening.
16: We're all losing it.
13: Right. There you go, number two. And number one.
9: Number one.
13: Sorry. Our great television producer, Javonte Lawrence. CeCe, I'm putting the ball in the tee for you on this one. Michigan Athletics. Ward Manuel, who an investigation revealed enough for them to get rid of him in 6 months. So in the meantime, the guy that had all this stuff happening underneath him is going to help fix everything. He's got to clean up the mistakes made by Ward Manuel. You know who he is? He's Ward Manuel. So Michigan Athletics, number one. CeCe, your reaction to that before we recap the list.
17: Yeah, I think it's absolutely ridiculous that we're going to part company from the guy based on an investigation because of a lack of accountability and leadership, but we want him to be around to help us find the next athletic director and implement the changes that we'd like to see in our athletic department. Man, if that ain't the tail wagging the dog, I don't know what is.
13: That may be the definition of hot mess. Like when people say, what's that hot mess? It's an AD that you have to fire 6 months from now, leading the search for an AD that's going to replace him 6 months from now.
17: And implementing wholesale changes in the athletic department.
13: That he created what needs to be changed.
17: Exactly.
16: That makes my brain hurt.
13: Yeah.
16: Trying to rationalize that.
13: That's why they're number one. Hot mess ranking. So I said it was an eclectic list of randomness today. Michigan Athletics, LeBron Watch, the 24 NBA Draft, Cam Scataboo, and the day after, the ECHC. 888-SAY-ESPN, 888-729-3776 is your telephone number to jump in. Biggest hot mess of the week. Who you got? Objections, omissions, we will get to that after Small says this from The Wellness Company.
16: It's summertime, Ev, and what are you doing this summer without a medical emergency kit? You're taking a risk most people don't think about until it's too late. Summer colds linger and can turn into sinus infections that last for weeks. 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
22: As families head into summer travel season, there's one thing many people forget to plan for. What happens if someone gets sick when you're away from home? Joining us now is Dr. Peter McCullough with some smart ways to be prepared before summer begins. Doctor, summer is supposed to be relaxing, but travel can come with surprises. So why is summer a time when families should think ahead medically?
23: Because there's always stress about getting sick on a trip and then ending up in the urgent care.
22: What are some of the most common issues that families will run into during these summer trips from a medical standpoint?
23: Various forms of food poisoning or traveler's diarrhea, getting viral upper respiratory tract infections that get too far along and they become a bacterial secondary infection like a bronchitis, then of course usual things like bladder infections, yeast infections.
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13: We are Unsportsmanlike here on ESPN Radio. ESPN 2. 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Hot Mess rankings are out this week. Hot Mess reads as follows. Number one, Michigan Athletics, with everything going on with the AD Ward Manual. Number two, LeBron Watch. Number three, 2024 NBA Draft. Why? Because the number one overall pick 2 years ago was salary dumped from Atlanta to Dallas this week in a three-way deal. Oklahoma City, Lou Dort going to Atlanta. But Zachary Risichet. I don't even know that people know who that is, if I'm going to be honest. And he was already salary dumped. Cam Scadaboo with all of his actions, Fanatics Fest, etc. And the day after the ECHC, where you're unbelievably full, in some people's cases, you drink an entire bottle of wine that you brought for the party.
17: Okay, I will have the bottle of wine for
13: I'm
17: tomorrow.
13: I'm not asking for
17: no,
13: it.
17: No, I will have it tomorrow.
13: I got to tell you.
17: I will have
13: behind
17: the bottle
13: scenes
17: of wine
13: here.
17: For tomorrow.
13: I'm going to get calls in. Biggest hot mess, 888-SAY-ESPN. My mother-in-law, per my wife, thought that was the funniest thing she's ever heard in her life. You telling the story about the bottle of wine that, like, she called my wife dying of laughter about the bottle of wine that CeCe brought to my house, drank the whole thing, and Cam said,
0: allegedly, Your
1: Honor.
0: We
1: have yet to find someone who had more of the wine.
12: I know I couldn't have drunk the whole thing. I can't drink that much. That's impossible.
1: But you did take a roadie, so it's not like you had it all at the table.
12: I don't know that that happened.
13: Do you have one of those easy cups in your house?
12: Pat didn't see it. I don't know that that happened.
0: Objection.
13: I wasn't there.
0: Objection, hearsay.
12: You didn't see it.
16: I was in the car, and I saw
0: it. It was eyesight. Oh, Michelle.
12: Thank you, Smalls.
0: Stop betraying the truth.
12: Thank you. But anyway.
16: I was on the aux. I wasn't focusing.
12: I will have the bottle of wine for you tomorrow. No, I will.
13: We do have people coming over tomorrow.
16: You want it.
12: I'm going to have the bottle of wine for you.
13: Any objections and omissions before I
12: do. I do. The New York Mets belong on this list in perpetuity.
16: I don't care
12: that they beat the Brewers last night. They have the fourth worst record in the majors. And when you consider payroll and tax bill, they're spending $500 million.
16: 43-59.
13: What did we call that?
16: 16 games.
12: Can you imagine what Stephen Cohen feels like right now, knowing that he's paying $495 million for this team?
13: Feels like somebody stole his wine is what he probably feels.
12: They're basically at 60 losses, and we've got a week to go in July.
0: Terrible.
13: What did we call the power rankings when you would do it every week? But we would leave Kansas City to the side.
1: Challengers.
16: The challengers to the Chiefs.
13: So should at this point should Hot Mess be challengers to the Mets?
12: I don't know, man. Michigan is giving the Mets a run. Oh,
16: why don't we just call the list the Hot Mets instead of the Hot Mess?
13: Oh yeah, that's good. Now, but I think CeCe is more into the Michigan story as a hot mess than the Mets story. I think CeCe gets giddy talking about the confusion around the stupidity of the Michigan story here.
12: The absurdity of it all, though.
13: Ridiculous. Patrick in Albany, Hot Mess for this week. Listening on 104.5. In Albany. Patrick.
2: Hey, good morning, guys. Right now, the Detroit Red Wings are the dumpster fire of the NHL, doing their best impression of the Cleveland Browns. They should absolutely be on this list.
13: Yeah, they fired Yzerman, right? Who's a legend for them.
16: Stevie Y can't do that.
2: Well, he stepped down and was essentially forced to step down after the debacle of your captain, Dylan Larkin, requesting a trade, which is insane in the NHL. The other GMs are laughing when they hang up the phone when they hear the offers that he's making to try and trade him. And it's just a mess. It's just they are a disaster right now. So
13: yeah, that's a good one. You know, I thought about something.
16: Good one, Patrick.
13: When that happened, I thought about Don Mattingly. Seriously. And I thought about how great it is that Don Mattingly is managing the Phillies and how he managed the Dodgers and the Marlins previously.
16: Mm-hmm.
13: I'm not sure that the all-time great with an organization should go back to the organization that they were an all-time great with to be in a fireable position.
16: I think about that a lot.
13: With Pujols to the Cardinals.
16: Yep.
13: Like, Pujols makes more sense.
16: And I love Ollie. I don't want Ollie going anywhere. I'm just saying, in general, Albert Pujols will be a manager in Major League Baseball. And there had been a lot of discussion. Would he do it with the Cardinals? And even though I think he'll be an excellent manager, to your point, Albert is just untouchable in the pantheon of Cardinals greatness. But when you put him in that position.
13: A fireable one.
16: Not only a fireable position, but a heavily critiqued position. Especially when it comes to Cardinals fans. They are going to nitpick every pitching change, every lineup decision. And it just feels icky to do that with someone that you revere so much.
13: And the other thing, it's different if they say, hey, he's going to be an owner of the team.
12: Yeah.
13: That's a non-fireable position.
16: Totally.
13: But I'm sure at one point, because the time we grew up in New York, you and I, CeCe, Don Mattingly was everyone's favorite player.
12: No doubt.
13: Everyone's favorite player. That was a Yankees fan. Did you want him to be manager of the Yankees?
12: No.
13: For this reason?
12: Yeah.
13: Yeah, and I think that's a healthy one. You had an objection, omission? Sorry.
16: Well, how we say that the Mets are on the list in perpetuity, I would also like to bring to the table that we put the Arizona Cardinals on the list in perpetuity.
13: Did you see about
16: their executive? Their director of college scouting has been suspended indefinitely because he violated the league's gambling policy.
13: Yeah.
16: They're not favored to win any games. We don't know what's happening with their quarterback, and people in high positions are getting busted for gambling.
12: Is it really gambling if I'm betting against my team to win? I feel like that's just obvious.
13: Wait, there's another thing. Literally, go to ESPN.com.
16: We know we're going to lose.
12: We know we're going to lose.
16: Are we keeping a buck?
12: We keep it a buck.
13: Smalls, go to ESPN.com. Go to the headlines on the right side.
15: Okay? Source, Cardinals offensive lineman Adams to be at training camp amid charges. Josh Weinfuss writes, Arizona Cardinals offensive lineman Isaiah Adams is facing four charges related to guns and gangs investigation in his home country of Canada, according to authorities. But a source told ESPN that Adams will still report to training camp Wednesday.
17: Man, the Arizona Cardinals making a lot of headlines, ain't they?
15: Man, oh man. Yeah, they probably should have been in the
16: hot mess. But think about how much of a hot mess they are that we're not even acknowledging these dysfunctional headlines because they're like, oh, it's the Cardinals.
17: Damn, poor Jeremiah Love.
16: Don't even. My St. Louis guy, he's going to waste away there.
1: Have we ever done a free campaign before a player even plays a game there?
16: That's a great question because I was going to ask, how quickly do we do the free Jeremiah Love campaign? Should we start it right now?
15: Now? Already?
1: I mean, Archie did it for Eli before he was even drafted.
15: Well, that's true.
17: You know what? With all of this mess going on, it's exactly why the Cardinals drafted Jeremiah Love.
15: Well, yeah, he's a straight line of consistency.
17: Well, not only that, he's also a running back. It's a reason why people can get excited because he touches the ball. Like, let's focus on that and not focus on all of this mess that's going on over here.
15: Well, you know, there could be I'm not 100% sure about this, but there was a discussion about a topic today on First Take. No big deal. I'll be on it. Impact rookie. And I took a Notre Dame running back as my top rookie. Not that one.
17: Yeah, yeah.
15: I took Jadarian Price. They lose Kenneth Walker to the Chiefs.
16: I like that
15: running back spot available. I know Chardonnay's there.
17: And they run the ball.
15: Yeah, and they're a run-first team. And this young man was in studio with us, class act, just like his teammate Jeremiah Love, consistent, last pick of the first round, and he's in a great spot, much better spot than Jeremiah Love. Jeremiah Love may be a better player. Jadarian Price has a
17: probably
15: better
17: gonna
15: chance.
17: Have a better career.
15: That's what I was gonna say.
16: Free Jeremiah Love.
17: Get the t-shirts ready.
16: What's the date? The 22nd of July. Free Jeremiah Love. The campaign has started.
15: DJ in Houston listening on Sirius XM 80. Go, DJ.
16: Oh, Evan.
15: No, Lil Wayne was on yesterday. I can do it.
16: Jar.
3: Literally and figuratively. Good morning, everyone.
15: Morning.
3: Evan, I'm very disappointed. Okay. Nowhere on your hot mess, the definition that you give every week, why is Argentina's national football team not on the hot mess list after their antics on and off the pitch, the way they behave after the game, during the ceremony, turning their back?
15: That's a good one, yeah.
16: Good job, DJ. Very good.
17: I think we're missing an obvious one, too.
16: What?
17: College football.
15: Okay, the NCAA was on my list. With the SEC trying to break away, I put them on the list, and I thought that was too evergreen and not specific to this week. That was my issue with that.
17: But it feels a little more real now with SEC Media Day, doesn't it?
16: Yeah.
15: Yes, it does. I think SEC Media Day, putting that into light, no question. Also to the Argentina aspect of it, you know, not taking any shots on goal, obviously. And then the actions afterwards with the fracas, whatever you want to call it, with Spain. And now FIFA's looking into it, et cetera. Yeah, they very well could have been on that list for sure. Jamil in Virginia listening on 94.1 in Virginia. Hot mess of the week. Jamil.
4: Hey, how you guys doing? Hey, listen, the Cleveland Browns need to be on this list because they got my boy Shedeur Sanders crying and doing multiple interviews. Just give my boy the starting job, man, so we can win these 9 games this year, man. That's all I have to say about it.
15: How many games did you say?
4: Nine? 10,
15: games?
4: Maybe 11, give or take.
15: Oh, maybe 11. Oh, yeah.
16: Double-digit wins for the Browns.
17: Man, if they have double-digit wins, they're going to build a statue of Shedeur.
16: No doubt. And all the coaches
17: is
16: that were just hired?
17: 11 games? That's what I'm saying. I absolutely think Shedeur Sanders should be the starting quarterback. Feels like we have this conversation ever since Shedeur came into the league, but I digress. I think he should be the starting quarterback because Deshaun Watson's not your future, and Shedeur could be for that reason alone. But I know a lot of people focus on the money and what you paid Deshaun Watson. To me, that is a sunk cost. It is what it is. There's no future for Deshaun Watson in Cleveland beyond his current contract. There just isn't.
15: I'll just add, if the Cleveland Browns win double-digit games this year, I would make the suggestion that Todd Monken, their head coach, should retire after the season and never coach another game in his life because you can never do better than that. There's an argument he should go to the Hall of Fame. If they win double-digit games, just drive to Canton.
17: I got Lamar Jackson
15: and
17: in MVP.
15: Yourself.
17: I got Lamar Jackson in MVP.
15: Dump yourself.
17: And then I got Cleveland in double-digit wins.
15: Literally, walk off, become one of their analysts on the TV and radio broadcast, and never coach again. There's no better coaching job in the history of the world than that.
17: So to get into one of those unfireable positions.
15: Correct.
13: what Tommy DeVito should have done with the Giants. I played three games. Everybody loves the chicken cutlets. I'm done. Jason McCourty joins us next. We're on Sportsmanlike, presented by Progressive Insurance.
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15: 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Jason McCourty is here, Super Bowl champion, ESPN NFL analyst. Jason, Michelle Smallman today gave her top five defenders in the NFL.
22: I'd love for you. Yeah,
15: 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Every show here on ESPN Radio has a different, or the same topic that we rank all throughout the day, and you hear different hosts on different shows give their version of it. Smalls, why don't you give Jason your top five and get a former defender to react?
22: There better be some DBs on this list. I know that.
16: It would be my pleasure to give the list, Evan. Number five, Aiden Hutchinson.
22: Okay.
16: Number four, Pat Surtain.
22: There we
16: Number three, Will Anderson Jr. Number two, Micah Parsons. Number one, Miles Garrett.
22: Oh, I like that.
15: Omissions.
22: No, omissions are tough because if you're saying someone belongs in there, then that means you have to take somebody out of there. I feel like there has to be a dominant defensive tackle in there. That's my missing piece. Maybe a Jeffrey Simmons could have been there at number five instead of an Aiden Hutchinson. That would be my only. Quip is I got to get a defensive tackle in there, a dominant guy up front. But the fact that you have Pat Surtain in there, you got a ton of credit. If that thing would have been all pass rushing Smalls, I would have threw something at you. We had to get a DB in there, so I respect it.
16: I almost wanted to move him up higher on the list.
22: He's
16: so good.
17: Can I ask you a question?
16: And that defense is so good.
22: No doubt about it.
17: Nobody knows DBs at this network like you do. How close is Devon Witherspoon to getting into that group?
22: Oh.
16: He was the hardest one for me to leave off the list.
22: He's such a different type of player. Witherspoon is so good because he impacts the game on the outside where he'll line up as a corner, but then when he slides inside, his ability to blitz, his ability to get after the
17: corner. He dominated the Super Bowl with that.
22: No doubt about it from that standpoint. He's extremely close. I just feel like when we perceive DBs, we'll look at a Pat Surtain or Derek Stingley who stay on the outside all the time, who are matched up following around a number one receiver, and we will give that more credit than a guy like a Devon Witherspoon that'll move around the field because we'll look at it and say, all right, on a third down and five, you're matched up against name whatever receiver, Jamar Chase, Justin Jefferson, and you're being tasked with shutting that guy down. So it hits a little bit different. But to me, a Witherspoon type of player.
17: Where you can play him at nickel, you can play him at outside.
22: Man, like, you could, obviously, what McDonald did with him is unbelievable.
17: Yeah. So, all right. So we had some comments from Nick Sirianni, and without getting into too much of what he said, essentially not focusing on the criticism about him as a head coach because that distracts him from being able to do his job. We went back to some sound that I had last year where I said that Nick Sirianni was not a top 10 coach.
22: Mm-hmm.
17: We landed on Nick Sirianni being the 10th best coach in the National Football League. Up or down, without giving out the names, up or down, where do you think Nick Sirianni is when it comes to where we've got him ranked as a coach in the National Football League?
22: So the tough thing when you talk about Nick Sirianni, are we ranking him based purely on our feelings towards him as a head coach, or are we ranking him based off of the facts and the stats of what he's put up as a head coach?
17: Just doing the job. Whatever that means to you, doing the job of being a head coach in the National Football
22: League. Blind ranking, not going, I would say he has to move up and be higher on that list than just number 10. He has to get around 5, 6, 7, somewhere in there. Ooh. Just from a standpoint of when you look at what he's been able to accomplish as a head coach, historically, his name is next to guys like Bill Belichick, Don Shula, John Madden.
17: So in context of it doesn't matter either, though.
22: I mean, he has a good team. Is that, are we going to say like he's not a top 10 coach just because he's been blessed with a GM that has brought talent in? Like, someone still has to coach the team. So it's almost like, all right, where do we draw the line of saying, all right, the team won in spite of, he's been to two Super Bowls. He's won one of them. He's, what is it, multiple 14-win seasons, made the playoffs first 4 years. So it's like, when you start to look at what he's accomplished, like, that to me, like, I get the feelings towards him because sometimes it seems like he brings some of the chaos onto himself and then he has to settle it all down. But, I mean, hell, he's been highly successful as a head coach for the Eagles.
16: Who do you think is more underrated or perhaps disrespected, Jalen Hurts or Nick Sirianni?
22: Well, I'm always going to say the player, Jalen Hurts, because they're the guys that are out there doing it. So you think about the way we talk about Jalen Hurts. Not only was he a Super Bowl MVP, the year they lost the Super Bowl, he was the runner-up to the MVP to Patrick Mahomes. Like, he has done some incredible things.
17: The only reason he didn't win is because he got hurt at the end
22: Because he got hurt at the end of the season. Yep. He's done some amazing things in our league, and he continues to, like Nick Sirianni, just win games. But all we talk about with Jalen Hurts is what he can't do. Like, the offense can't have motion because he can't handle it. They don't go under center because he can't do it. They can't throw the ball in the middle of the field because he can't do it. So I think from that standpoint, someone that has had that much success to focus so much on what he can't do would be like, as we watch Brady, like, well, he can't run fast, like, but the guy is throwing the ball all over the field and winning games time after time.
1: Drives me absolutely crazy. I totally agree with you. What is the we're talking with Jason McCourty, ESPN NFL analyst. Like, what's the point of the exercise? You guys spent your entire lives preparing to play in that league, not just to have the shine on you guys, but to win football games. And this combination of Sirianni and Hurts, all they have done is win football games. And in their disastrous season, so to speak, that people want to say last year, this awful season that they had, 11 wins. Still, 11 wins, right? They win the division. Something, sorry. Jordan Love and Matt LaFleur have never done together.
16: And they won the division back-to-back, which hasn't happened in a long time.
1: Yep. I just don't understand the hate. I have picked Jalen Hurts for MVP this year. And because I believe MVP is based on three things: individual performance, team performance, and narrative. I believe that Jalen Hurts can absolutely have a good season. Play under center, please. I believe the Eagles can win the division. And I believe the narrative is there of what is he going to do without A.J. Brown.
22: You know, the crazy thing is when you look at both of these figures within this organization, if you don't think Jalen Hurts is as good as what he's advertised to be, if you don't think Nick Sirianni, well, one of them needs to get more credit for the success. So if Jalen Hurts has been able to be an MVP runner-up, a Super Bowl MVP, get to two of them, and his head coach is a clown and he's not really that good, well, then more credit should be given to Jalen Hurts.
16: Good point.
22: The quarterback's not that good, then more credit should be given to Nick Sirianni to be able to have this success with a quarterback that is not a franchise or unbelievable quarterback.
1: I am wondering something, though, very quickly. I look at everything through the pathetic version of me thinking I'm a Patriot, right? Like the Belichick version of, like, it's just about winning. You actually won a Super Bowl.
22: I didn't expect you to say that you look through it through the prism of you are a Patriot. Wow.
1: I said the ridiculous, pathetic version.
22: Yeah, but you still said it. But go ahead.
1: Anyway, the point is,
16: do you think we are
1: off in our viewpoint because we look at it through the Brady Belichick prism of what happens at the end, and where other people may say, well, what happens during the process here?
22: I don't know, because even like Kansas City, they didn't even make the playoffs a year ago. No one is talking about Andy Reid or Patrick Mahomes, that they only won six games last year, the way that they talked about Philly, who won 11 games and lost in the playoffs. So I don't know if I can just say it's because of that and what New England has accomplished, because we hold Kansas City to that every single year. When they win a championship, we throw it right back at to, all right, is this going to be the second iteration at some point from Mahomes, similar to what Brady did? We talk about Andy Reid in that same boat. So I think it's more just because of the way things unfold in Philly, why we talk about it, whether it's Big Dom on the sideline or whatever the case it is. It just feels different in Philadelphia. Even Kevin Petullo last year, house getting vandalized when they don't win games.
16: Yeah.
22: The media, everything that surrounds Philadelphia, it just feels different, and it puts more eyeballs and more attention on their situation.
17: J-Mac, we're going to stay in the NFC East. Been an eventful offseason for the Giants. They hired John Harbaugh, and it seems like there's a fire for him to put out every other week with Cam Sam Scatterboo insisting on doing backflips at every turn, Jackson Dart at political rallies. It brought us to the question on this show, and we've been kicking it around a little bit off air. I want to bring it in front of the cameras. Who lasts longer with the New York Giants, John Harbaugh or Jackson Dart?
22: Wow. I would say Jackson Dart off the standpoint of you hope that this combination works, and he's a lot younger than a John Harbaugh from that standpoint, and maybe how long they want to do it.
17: So let me ask you this question. I appreciate that. So if Jackson Dart, if John Harbaugh is in fact gone, you believe that Jackson Dart will have another opportunity with another head coach?
22: Well, if we believe in John Harbaugh as much as we can say, is him being paid the way he got paid, what success looked like in, with Baltimore, with the Ravens, then my thought process is Jackson Dart is going to end up better because John Harbaugh is there as his head coach, as a veteran type of guy that he is. So the way we look at Jackson Dart right now should not be the way we look at Jackson Dart a year from now, next offseason, where he's had an entire year under John Harbaugh, his coaching, the style in which he does it. Listen, this Giants team, you have a quarterback that's going into a second year, a running back that's going into a second. It's a younger team who has not been good for a while. So there are going to be things like doing backflips on stage that you look at and you kind of frown at or like, what the hell are they doing? But at the same time, even within this, you have to allow guys to be themselves. Cam Scatterboo is Cam Scatterboo. Like, he's going to be doing backflips, running through a brick wall, the same way Rob Gronkowski was doing Tide Pod commercials and Belichick was playing the videos in the team meeting room. And we all were laughing because Gronk was going to be Gronk. But at the end of the day, when you get on the football field, are you going to produce? So Gronk, when he got on the football field, he was a Hall of Famer. For Cam Scatterboo, when you get on the football field, you better be running through people if you're doing backflips on stages at Fanatics Fest.
16: Well, let's wrap this up with another NFC East question. So Brian Schottenheimer, Dallas Cowboys head coach, said the Super Bowl is in L.A. We plan to be here. Dak Prescott, is it realistic for the Cowboys to win the Super Bowl? He says absolutely. Do you agree with that?
22: How good is his defense going to be? I think at some point last year they were so bad that it was like, all right, if they can get to the middle of the pack. I was talking to Dominic Foxworth the other day on Get Up, and we were talking about it, and he was just like, there's no way middle of the pack gets them to the Super Bowl. Like, look at the other teams in the NFC. You think middle of the pack is going to beat the Rams? You think middle of the pack is going to beat the Seahawks?
16: No.
22: Like, this defense has to take a giant leap in year one under a new defensive coordinator, Christian Parker, because obviously the offense is good enough to be able to compete and be in the Super Bowl, but that defense was atrocious, and I don't know if in year one you can make that type of adjustment to leap that high to be maybe a top 10 unit to say they're going to be playing in a Super Bowl when you have so many new coaches and so many new players on that side of the ball.
1: Jason McCourty, ESPN NFL analyst. Just to be clear, I wasn't saying I'm on the Patriots. I'm saying I'm pathetic that I think the Patriot way is what I'm saying. You happen to be on there, even though for some reason you don't exist how great you don't acknowledge how great you were during your existence there. You had an unbelievable play in the Super Bowl, and you never bring it up. I would bring it up more if I were you. That's just my critique of you.
22: I need to just walk around with you.
1: I mean, the guy had one of the great plays in Super Bowl history and never brings it up against the Rams in one of the ugliest Super Bowls, 13-3. But it was unbelievable in that. And you're ridiculous with your Gronk-Cam Scatterboo comparison, but we don't have time for that. Get up.
22: I could feel your reaction.
1: That's Gronk's a Hall of Famer. Cam Scatterboo's played a minute in the NFL. Jason McCourty.
22: We'll talk.
1: We'll be on Get Up at 8 a.m. Eastern. 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
12: Hey, let me ask you, you wore a Godzilla t-shirt to the press conference. Tell me about the Godzilla t-shirt. What does it mean? Why'd you choose it?
8: I'm a big fan of Godzilla. 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

0: I'm over it.
1: Ugh.
0: With Pat the producer.
1: I like the smell of coffee more than I like the taste of it. Or the idea of like going to a coffee shop and being one of those people. Have you guys heard of rage rooms? Can't figure out if they're super cool or super lame.
2: I'll go to a rage room with you.
3: I
2: want
3: to go to a rage room with Evan.
2: Why don't we all go?
1: Why?
3: Because I want to take out my rage on Evan.
4: No, are you the same fandom soccer-wise as the rest of your family?
5: No.
4: See?
5: Yeah.
4: Great take.
1: Ugh.
6: I'm over it. I'm sick and tired and over it.
1: Get a life.
4: Yes, each and every day at this time, our producer, Pat Costello, gives us items in and around sports, entertainment, his life that he is over. Pat.
1: I don't understand people's obsession with pickles.
2: What?
1: I was at a farmer's market on Sunday with my mom and my sister, and we were walking down the street. We get to the pickle guy. The line is the longest line at the entire place. And I don't know when pickles became such a big deal to everyone. Because this isn't just a thing at the farmer's market. I've seen it on social media quite a bit. People love pickles. And I didn't realize that pickles were that big of a thing. The farmer's market also had bacon on a stick, but that's besides
3: the point. Well, I mean, what do you have against the pickle, Pat?
1: I just didn't realize that people were this obsessed with pickles. Like, pickles, well, I don't like them personally, but I get why people would like them. But I didn't realize that this was like we're buying them in bulk at the farmer's market.
2: Oh, yeah.
4: That's like the number one spot for them. That's the hottest thing in my town.
2: Oh, yeah.
4: Yeah, the hottest thing in my town at the farmer's market would be the pickle guy or gal, whoever runs it.
2: Pickles and bread a lot of times, too.
4: Good one, yes. In Madison, they have like, in Wisconsin, they have this unbelievable farmer's market where they have this cheesy bread.
2: Oh
4: well, we got it. I tried to force you to bring it home on the plane. You're like, I'm not bringing home a loaf of bread on the plane.
2: Wait, there's different varieties of it?
4: Correct.
2: Unbelievable.
3: I will say this, the fried pickle chips.
2: Oh, very good. With some ranch?
4: We had those at the draft.
3: Didn't we have them at the draft?
4: We had those at the draft, I think.
3: Did we?
4: Yeah, I don't remember how much they cost, but we had them at the draft.
2: Oh,
3: we did.
2: Yeah, our broadcast was really very good.
4: I'm all in on pickles.
2: Pickles are awesome.
4: And I think they're a pretty good snack. If like you're trying to like, if you eat like you and
3: snack?
4: I'm saying if you eat like you and I do, where like we're not eating kale for every meal.
3: No.
4: Like Smalls and other people that are like really
2: healthy. I can't tell you the last time I had kale.
4: Well, but I'm just saying, CeCe and I are like, we attempt to be our version of healthy.
1: Are pickles healthy?
4: I don't think they're bad.
1: I mean, that's a lot of sodium.
7: They're very hydrating.
4: Yeah, for us, they're healthy.
3: Yeah.
2: Low in calories. Pickles are low in calories. They provide antioxidants like vitamins K and A and gut-healthy probiotics, but, as you guys just mentioned, very high in sodium.
3: But if you're exercising like you are, or if you're running around after a six-month-old like I am,
4: we're good.
3: You're good.
4: We're good.
3: The sodium ain't gonna kill you.
2: Very good if you have cramping, too.
7: Do you remember the pickle juice game?
2: No.
7: The
2: no.
7: Eagles and Cowboys played a game in 2000 in Dallas where it was like 115 degrees, and the Eagles drank pickle juice at halftime to avoid cramping, suggested by Andy Reid, and they won 41-14.
2: There you go.
4: Wow.
7: Pickle juice game. Look it up.
2: A lot of people, when they run marathons, will take pickle juice shots.
4: Did you do that when you ran?
2: No, but I probably should have.
4: Yeah.
2: Because my entire leg cramped and it was miserable.
1: Mm-hmm. I'll stick to the bacon on a stick.
4: Yeah, that doesn't seem as healthy, maybe, as pickles. I could
2: do you not like pickles, Pat, or do you just not like the hype surrounding pickles?
1: I think pickles are gross, but I also didn't realize people were just buying pickles left and right like this.
2: Now, when you say they're gross, are we talking you don't like the dill spear? You don't like the ones that come on a burger? Like, there's different varieties of pickles now.
1: Pickles out entirely. Any form factor of pickle,
4: you know,
1: I'm out.
4: Wow. Smalls-y, good job by you on this one.
1: I do like cucumbers, though.
4: What?
3: That's
4: what?
3: Weird.
4: That's yeah.
1: How's
3: that's
1: that weird?
3: Very weird.
1: It's a completely different item.
2: No, it's not.
4: Pickle
2: on they're in the same family.
4: Pickle on a sandwich or burger.
2: Very
4: there's
2: different
4: one
2: than a dill
4: chicken
2: spear.
4: Place. I don't want to give out free promotion. That famously puts the pickle on the chicken sandwich, and
2: very
4: it's an
2: good.
4: Excellent little crunch.
1: I order
4: to
1: it without the pickle.
4: Oh, do you really?
2: Terrible job by you.
4: Wow. All right, next one, Pat.
1: I have concerns about Nick Sirianni.
2: Oh.
1: I've already said many times on this fine program that this is the biggest year of his career. And so far, it's not going too hot because he's already using AI to like freshen up his message. He's using the same tactic.
4: Why is that a bad thing?
1: He's using the same tactic as like hungover college kids who forgot their paper was due. Like that using AI to freshen your message is terrible. That's a terrible strategy. What are we doing?
4: I think that that's exactly what he should be doing.
3: Using
1: AI?
3: No.
2: That means you don't have it within yourself.
1: They're not original thoughts.
3: Make sure you don't use AI on this show because AI can mislead you.
2: Yes.
4: Who said that?
2: And we want our own point of view.
1: AI would tell you that.
4: Oh, I didn't know that.
5: I'm telling you.
3: There was a notice that was...

0: saying
1: no. There was a notice that was sent, and it was actually at my corporate email, which I checked that time.
0: Very good.
1: There was a notice that was
0: sent. Shout out to you.
2: What?
3: Oh, that now I don't believe it.
4: Oh, no, that is correct.
1: That is true.
3: Not that. I don't believe he checked his corporate email.
0: How else would he know?
4: That's, Canty is correct.
1: Thank you.
3: I look at the corporate email. Somebody forward that to me then, because I didn't see that. I was told recently I'm the only talent in all of this radio network to do the security training.
0: That's not true.
3: Oh, you did?
0: I did my compliance training.
4: Yeah, Canty's not in compliance. But he knows our stance on AI, specifically as a resource. He knows the stance on it. We've had this conversation a few times already.
5: Nick Sirianni, please stop using AI.
1: As your message. Using AI, dog.
0: Especially when it comes to messaging. You should have that within you.
1: If you're trying to analyze data, like this team on 2nd and 8 runs this play, this formation, okay, cool.
0: Right.
1: AI processing all
3: that
1: information.
3: That's what I'm
1: talking about. I understand that.
0: No, it's about the messaging.
1: AI for his messaging.
0: That's a problem. Players. That's a problem.
1: No.
3: But you could put whatever messaging you want and then have it tidy it up.
5: Yeah, and it'll pull speeches from like Vince Lombardi, and then you're just using Vince Lombardi speeches.
3: Well,
5: like, use your own message.
3: No, then it becomes what Jimmy B did at the Espies.
1: Was it Any Given Sunday?
0: Willie Beam? Oh, wait, no, that's the wrong part. AI, you steered me wrong.
3: That's, remember the Jimmy B speech that we played? It's the greatest thing ever. When he's talking about his NC State team, and he's like, you know, it's about your family. It's about your religion and about the Green Bay Packers. And he's like, wait, we're NC State basketball.
5: Yeah, that's what Nick Sirianni's going to do.
4: And actually, it was Rutgers freshman basketball.
3: Okay, I apologize.
5: Should have looked that one up, Ev, on AI.
3: Yeah, I should have.
1: No, AI steered it wrong. There it is.
0: Yeah, that whole I'm using AI, but for the messaging to implement the culture of our team.
1: The only AI Nick Sirianni needs to be using for messaging is Allen Iverson, and get him to come talk to the team.
0: Great point.
1: That's the AI you need to be using.
6: I don't know. I think we want the team practicing.
3: What's wrong with AI? That'd be great. AI shows up, and they no longer have practices with the Eagles.
5: Right, fine.
3: That would be amazing. They all just show up on Sundays, and that's it. We're unsportsmanlike.
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1: Uh-oh, here we go. Evan Cohen, Evan Cohen, first take, let's go. I'm disappointed in you, though.
18: Oh, I haven't said a word, and you're already disappointed in me.
1: I'm disappointed in you.
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1: Thank you, Smalls.
0: Got your back.
1: I'm disappointed.
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0: There we go.
1: Not disappointed in Progressive.
18: No.
1: Disappointed in you.
18: Uh-huh.
1: You specifically, sir.
18: What I do.
1: Because we've gone 2 hours on this show. And I have not yet heard a take that is first take worthy yet.
18: Say something remotely interesting.
1: Where are we at, man? When I'm on first take, when I have a first take day, there is always something that I got to say. Before I left the show yesterday, had to run out of here. Nuno said, hey, give me a preview. What are you going to say on first take that's going to set the sports world on fire? What are you going
18: to
1: do?
18: Me.
1: Did I not give you a take, Nuno?
19: You did. You knew the assignment you got done.
1: Exactly. And I used the exact same take, which first take then reposted on their social media platforms, but on Sportsmanlike had it here first.
18: Right.
1: I don't understand why we're 2 hours into the show and you haven't given us the take.
18: Yeah. Like,
1: give it to me.
18: I'm looking for my takes. Where is the
0: You're
18: email?
0: You're looking for your
1: why
0: takes.
1: Why are you looking for? You should know your takes, right?
18: Well, I know my
0: using
18: takes.
0: Using AI. Bro. Yes, to go back to AI. This is the Nick Sirianni, our first take panelist.
18: Did I not send this?
20: What can go wrong will go wrong.
18: That can't be the case. If I didn't send this, we have a problem. Oh, boy. Here's the thing. I'll give you one. I don't think LeBron's only playing 1 year. I think he's playing multiple years, and I don't think it's necessarily going to be on the same team.
1: Whoa!
0: Oh, that's a good one.
1: That's the take. That's spicy.
0: 2 teams, 2 years?
1: That's
18: maybe
1: spicy.
18: More. Maybe more than 2 years.
1: He did
18: maybe
1: say. More. He did say year 24, 25, 26. He did say that.
18: Right. So maybe you ring chase.
1: He did say that last week.
18: Actually, let me rephrase, because I think that there is a difference. Now, I know it's semantics. I think there's a difference between chasing a ring and ring chasing. Chasing a ring is joining a team that you think has a chance to win it all. ring chasing is joining the Knicks, is joining the Thunder, is joining the Spurs. That's the team that's right there. What he's trying to do is chase a ring. I think the best case of chasing a ring would be Miami or Philadelphia, and then I think potentially, or I guess Denver or Minnesota, it doesn't seem like they're still alive in this, or he could go and potentially try to chase a ring with Golden State, who I think if that happens, Anthony Davis will be joining him. Also, I could make a trade where they get Anthony Davis and Kevin Durant and LeBron James. No. Oh, yeah, you heard me right.
0: That's a pre-take.
18: Did that on the trade machine
1: this
18: morning.
1: That's our pre-take.
18: And who's to say he doesn't ultimately finish in Cleveland, and why does it have to be this year?
0: Okay, but let me ask you a question then. If Cleveland's on the board for one of the 2 years with your pre-take here, 2 years, two teams, why are they not viewed as a real contender, and why wouldn't it be ring chasing there? They were in the Eastern Conference Finals last year.
18: Yeah.
0: You say that they can't break through because of James Harden and his failures in the postseason. Well, wouldn't LeBron James counteract that, especially in a place like Cleveland? The acme of his career was there. We're talking a decade ago.
18: Word of the day.
0: Excuse me?
18: Word of the day.
0: Which one?
18: Acme or whatever you just said?
0: It is our word of the day, acme. It's the highest point or peak of something. The acme of LeBron James.
18: You get revved up that it's coming. You have a tell. You realize that.
0: I get revved up?
18: Yeah, there's a rev up.
1: You get all revved up.
18: There's a revved up.
0: All juiced up.
18: Yeah, you're on PEDs for the word of the day. I can tell. You got busted. Is what you got.
0: Revved up.
18: You're on the list. Bud Seeley's coming after you.
0: I expect a test after the show, I guess. Jeez. But just because the acme or peak of his career was there and we talk about him being celebrated in Cleveland if he chooses Cleveland doesn't negate the fact that they were one of the final four teams last year. And LeBron James going to the Cleveland Cavaliers should elevate them further. Why do we discount them as a contender if Cleveland is the team that he goes to?
18: Are the Patriots contenders this year?
0: Yes.
18: You believe that?
0: Yes.
18: I don't think you do.
0: Do I think that they are going to be better than they were last year and ultimately win the Super Bowl? No.
18: Okay.
0: Do I think their overall record will be better than it was this year? Probably not. But I do think they're contenders.
18: Right. I would
0: they're
18: going to
0: be in the mix. But
18: because you were in the Final Four the year before does not mean that you're a contender the next year. Right? Cleveland got absolutely annihilated by the world champion New York Knicks. Now, the Knicks annihilated everyone. So maybe you want to say, okay, that's not a good example. The Knicks are unbelievable. But I would say Cleveland looked worse against the Knicks than any other team that the Knicks played in the playoffs. Any other team. They annihilated them. So no, I do not believe the Cleveland Cavaliers are contenders because I don't believe James Harden can be on a contending team as a starter.
1: It's the same problem that the Lakers had, though. It's the same exact issue. When you have three of your five best players as liabilities on defense, you're not going to win. You're just not. Right? That's the biggest change that we saw with the Knicks year over year. They got so much better defensively. Yeah, Jalen Brunson is still an issue, but at least he can be in the right position. And Karl Anthony Towns made a quantum leap in terms of his impact on the defensive end of the court. So, yeah, if he goes to Cleveland, it's the exact same issue that he had with the Los Angeles Lakers with that big three of Austin Reeves, Luka Doncic. I'm with Ev. I don't see it as a true title contender. I think it's just a scenario where if he goes home, it's a great place to land, a soft place to land in terms of ending his career. And if they come up short, which they inevitably would, nobody would blame him.
18: You know what else is interesting? When we bring up the idea of could it be two teams for LeBron in 2 or 3 years, let's say. You know how many years Bronny has left on his deal? Two. One with a team option after this year. If he changes teams and he goes to Cleveland, I guarantee he can get him a multi-year contract extension. If he's on a team and he signs a 2-year deal and it's the last year of the deal, a team would have a right to say, yeah, you know what? I don't know if I want to give him a deal.
1: So let me see if I'm picking up what you're putting down. LeBron James, not ring chasing, but chases a ring in Miami the next 2 years.
18: But as an example.
1: And then he finishes his career in Cleveland with Bronny on
18: a multi-year
1: extension.
18: Lakers may pick up that team option the next year because they may just want to have a tradable salary at 2.4.
1: But will the Lakers just give LeBron that solid and be respectful to him and let Bronny walk?
18: or that. Any way you cut it. My point is,
1: but
18: has Bronny James played himself into a multi-year extension right now?
1: I mean, no. I mean, listen,
18: not yet.
1: Bronny James has made a huge stride in terms of improving as a player.
18: Absolutely. Has he put himself into a multi-year extension?
1: No, he's not there yet, but he could be. He could develop into that.
18: You know how he's guaranteed to develop into that?
1: If his dad goes back to Cleveland.
18: I'm just saying, you want a pre-take for first take today, 10 until noon Eastern?
1: So
18: which some have called the ECHC 4, by the way.
1: So what you're saying is we're looking at this the wrong way in terms of the next place that LeBron James plays being his last.
18: Because he's not done. This is the thing.
1: He's not. He's 21-7-6. Yeah, he's awesome.
18: You know when your final stop is when you can't play anymore or you don't want to do it anymore? What gives you the indication that he can't play anymore or doesn't want to do it anymore? Because maybe the team that he should go to when he can't play anymore is the team that he feels owes him the most, which is Cleveland.
1: And the crazy thing about it is...
18: He falls into this point.
1: Going into year 24...
18: She's first take.
1: She going into year 24... And being the all-time leading scorer and having a consensus formed around you being the second greatest player to have ever laced him up, there are very few things that could put a chip on your shoulder. The Los Angeles Lakers just did that for LeBron James.
0: For sure.
1: The fact that they're choosing, and rightfully so, to build around Luka and Austin Reeves, no doubt makes LeBron James feel slighted. And now he's going to have an opportunity to show the Lakers and the rest of the NBA world why they were wrong to form long-term plans that didn't include him. Think about that. LeBron James, coming off a season where he was 21-7-6, the most reliable player the Lakers had in the playoffs, going to play somewhere else on a minimum salary with the massive boulder on his shoulder.
0: That's why we wait for his answer. That is a fascinating proposition. But that's why we wait for his answer. Not only because of his place in NBA history, his place as the face of the league still, the fact that wherever he goes, he's still going to be productive.
18: You know, it's always great to feel supported internally by the team you work for. When I had to schedule with Nuno, our producer, the coordination around me going over to First Take, he said, wow, multiple people want an invite to ECHC4. Not great job. They saw the videos from the ECHC, and he thinks that the team at First Take is inviting me now to get the invite for next year.
4: It's a great moment. Like it's a great
18: just
4: night
18: for Hibachi. They're inviting me on for Hibachi. Yeah. Not because they like the show and they want more of us.
0: Take the opportunity.
18: Oh, I'm fine. But it would be nice for him to say, wow, yet another example of growth of unsportsmanlike. Season's on yesterday. I'm on today. Smalls is on 2 weeks. Right? Like there's all this cool growth. He says they want Hibachi invites.
1: I will say this. That Hibachi chef that you had this year? Oh, he's the best that we've ever had.
18: Is he really?
1: That dude was amazing.
18: You know, I talked to him beforehand.
1: He cooked his ass off. Like, he was awesome.
18: I gave him a little bit of a warning. I don't think I told you guys this. This is a true story.
0: Okay.
18: I pulled him aside beforehand. I said, listen, this is not a crazy crowd. There's multiple people, including myself, that don't drink. So let's not go too crazy with some of the super soaker things with the sake and everything like that. Now, he did a couple of times, but if you remember last year, we had a dragon somehow. The guy was shooting everything all over everybody.
1: I forgot about the dragon, yeah.
18: So I gave this guy like a pregame pep talk. I used AI. Sirianni helped me. So I ran my messaging through him. So basically, I gave him the pregame pep talk of like, let's not go too crazy. And in essence, I said, let's just focus on the cooking part of it. Now, I don't know if that was insulting, but I think it worked out well. Because the food was really good.
1: Food was great.
18: And I don't think the chef went over the top with the sake and the water gun with everybody.
1: No,
18: right?
1: the only complaint that I had from the chef is that he served the vegetables after the meal and not before.
0: Or with the protein.
1: Yeah, like you
18: should have cooked them simultaneously.
1: Yeah, like the rice and the veggies come out first. Usually when you go to a hibachi meal, the rice and the vegetables come out first. Then you get the proteins toward the end.
18: Yeah, what is the normal order? That's a good question. I hadn't thought about that.
0: I think it's the salad.
18: Yeah.
0: Salad
18: and
0: the
18: soup
0: rice.
18: Together. Yeah. Then you get soup normally.
0: Oh, yeah.
1: You get the little
18: restaurant.
0: But then they put the rice on your plate first, and then it would be veggies and protein together.
18: I like that they gave us noodles.
0: That was too much.
1: We did have the noodles.
18: Why was that too much?
0: Because I was already too full, and I had to power through.
1: I couldn't get to the noodles the way I wanted
0: them
1: or I ordinarily would.
0: Too much.
1: I was full off the rice because I had a second helping of the rice. I basically had second
18: to everything. Wait, you had two helpings of the rice?
1: Yeah.
4: So did Javante.
18: What?
1: Y'all were talking. Me and Javonte were eating. Well, because we were right next to each other.
18: I didn't know this.
4: Oh yeah, Javonte.
18: No wonder why we didn't have leftovers. I was thinking that was gonna be my lunch the next day.
4: Yeah, Javonte took about 15 minutes to eat all the rice he got. That's how much rice he
0: had. Wow.
18: Did he not get regular food?
4: No, he did, but like he gave him.
18: But he's like the skinniest guy we have.
4: Gave him, maybe that's why he was like, "You need to eat." Like
5: Javonte's bulking up.
4: He gave him his rice, and then like he was like, "Just another healthy scoop of rice for Javonte."
5: Canty also got three different meats that
1: three
5: he
1: different
5: won.
1: Proteins,
5: one
1: yeah.
5: of them that he didn't order.
18: Wait, what? How
5: he added chicken,
1: steak, chicken, and shrimp.
0: They added the chicken.
18: Yeah, we were given choice of two. How'd you get three?
5: Because the guy's just coming around and he's like, did you get chicken?
1: Like, yeah.
5: Canty's like, yeah, sure.
1: I wasn't going to say I didn't order chicken.
18: That is what you're supposed to say.
1: No. I think that's absolutely ridiculous.
5: It's better than Rob Peterson, who didn't even remember.
1: So Vegas East, we're going to have to come to an understanding on this.
0: Yeah,
1: Vegas
0: I do.
1: East. I did not order the chicken. Hand raised, I know I didn't do that.
5: Yep.
1: But if the hibachi chef is walking around a table and ask me what I like so, is the appropriate response to say yes, or is the appropriate response to say I didn't order the chicken?
4: As long as you don't get the chicken before someone who actually orders it.
18: But no, you know where he was sitting. He clearly did because he was right in the middle.
5: He was first
18: out. So someone did not get chicken. No,
5: there was just less chicken left over.
1: Everybody got chicken. Everybody that wanted chicken got chicken.
5: Including you.
18: Wait a second.
1: Exactly.
18: Just very quickly so people understand the backstory behind this.
0: Sure do.
18: So,
1: of course.
18: The way it works is the hibachi company reaches out to us. We order the hibachi company. They come to the house, and we have, I email everybody beforehand. There's a choice of two proteins. We give the list. Everybody chooses two. So when the hibachi chef is walking around, one would think, not this one, but one would think that when the hibachi chef says, would you like whatever it is, that you're saying yes to only what you ordered, not an open-ended question of, in general, would you like chicken?
1: That's the chef's fault. He should have asked me, did I order chicken?
0: Should have clarified.
1: Yeah, should have clarified.
0: Not did you order chicken?
1: Yeah,
0: did you order chicken?
1: Yeah, he asked me, do you want chicken?
0: Of course
1: I want chicken.
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14: What?
11: On the other side, Evan, Canty, and Michelle.
15: I'm a situationally good dancer.
16: Yes! Yes!
17: Wow, I am hilarious.
11: This is Who Said It?
15: They're trying to stump us. We're trying to guess as to who's speaking in them.
16: What are we talking about?
11: On Unsportsmanlike.
15: It is time for a round of Who Said It? Michelle Smallman, Chris Canty, Evan Cohen with you. We play, the three of us, against our producers in Vegas East, Bristol, Connecticut, with Cam and Nuno and Pat and Javante. They give us five sound bites from the week that has been in the world of sports, and we have to identify who's speaking in those sound bites. There's supposed to be context clues in them, hot topics, maybe vocal clues. We play head-to-head, us versus them. Guys, first clip.
18: That was unbelievable. It was a heck of an effort. Had to come back multiple times and kept fighting back. It was a heck of a win. We're doing a lot of things right. So they're playing, they're giving everything they got, and they're executing, and they're doing a great job.
19: Manager for the Boston Red Sox.
15: Chad Tracy. All right, let's do it. Chad Tracy.
16: Yes.
17: Tracy. Yes.
19: Know thy enemy?
15: Totally. They still haven't lost. They were rained out last night. But they still haven't lost.
19: Doubleheader against the Orioles today. Come on, Orioles.
15: Next one.
20: Finding a way to win our division first. Again, get back on top of our division. We had won it 2 years prior, and finding a way to win that division and then see what happens when you get into the playoffs. But yeah, we're hungry, man. We really are, and certainly excited to get after it.
15: Now, that, you want to think that that's something with NFL or baseball maybe, but it could also be college football.
13: Play it again.
15: Because division and playoffs.
19: Play it again.
20: Finding a way to win our division first. Again, get back on top of our division. We had won it 2 years prior. And finding a way to win that division and then see what happens when you get into the playoffs. But, yeah, we're hungry, man. We really are. And certainly excited to get after it.
13: SEC coach? I was going to say Kirby Smart, too.
19: Is that Kirby?
15: I don't think that sounds like Kirby. He was on Get Up yesterday.
13: My initial thought was Kirby Smart. Sounds like when you said college football, it sounds like...
15: I'm not
13: like
15: saying it definitely is. It could be an NFL. There were rookies that reported yesterday. You want to go Kirby? I don't think it's Kirby Smart, but you want to go Kirby Smart?
19: We don't have to go Kirby Smart.
15: No, that's the only answer I got. So I don't have another one that's better than that. So Kirby Smart, Georgia.
14: Whew. That was far away. This is the Insiders podcast. That was Jared Goff talking about the Lions hoping to win the division this year. Yes, it was.
15: You're telling them it wasn't?
13: Play it again.
20: Finding a way to win our division first. Yeah, again, get back on top.
19: Yeah, it's Jared Goff. Jared Goff. Come on, Ev.
15: Wait, they won the division 3 years in a row?
19: Come on, Ev. I'm going to need you to tighten
14: years.
19: Up. I'm going to need you to tighten up, Ev.
14: The 2 years
19: tighten
14: prior.
19: Up.
13: Yeah, get your mind right.
19: You took me to college football.
15: I'm saying they could have thrown us off.
19: You're right.
15: But I was wrong.
19: Come on, tighten up.
14: I would never throw you guys off.
21: Everyone practices on the green, I guess. You've got a putt to hold a major championship. It's not like that in real life. It's not a very comfortable feeling.
13: Right.
15: Play it again.
21: Everyone practices on the green, I guess. You've got a putt to hold a major championship. It's not like that in real life. It's not a very comfortable feeling.
15: What's the guy that won? I know, I forgot.
19: Ryan Fox is right here.
15: I guess Rory seems almost too
19: obvious. Rory does seem very obvious.
13: And then once I heard it a second time, it didn't sound like him as much.
19: We got to pick somebody, y'all.
15: I guess go Rory. Rory McIlroy.
14: Oh, my gosh. That's Ryan Fox, who just won the Open.
15: I just asked that.
19: I said it wasn't Ryan Fox. That's my bad. I messed it up. It didn't sound like him, though. Next.
15: This is very frustrating performance.
19: We're a hot mess right now.
13: Yeah. We need to add us
19: to the hot mess rankings. Go ahead.
22: We've been very aggressive since we really stepped on campus and into the community. And not that this means a whole lot, but I do think we won the offseason. Yeah. We did the things that needed to do to create momentum and excitement. That's got to translate to the season now, right?
15: Will Stein, Kentucky, he's been talking a lot. There's been a lot of praise. That's not the money cut from him, because they would know that why you're going to win because of me was the money cut, that it was going around everywhere. But he's been a big theme, the Kentucky football coach, or on SEC Media Day. So in terms of hottest topics, Will Stein has been a big thing at Kentucky this week at SEC Media Days. But it's not the money cut, though. That would be my guess.
19: Go for it.
15: Will Stein, Kentucky football coach.
14: That is a new football coach.
19: Alex Golish.
14: It is the new football coach at Virginia Tech, James Franklin.
15: Oh, my God.
14: On WFNZ.
19: Hey, we lost a week.
15: God have mercy. Last one. Oh, gosh.
23: And it both got tight, man. Some of us are built for the moment, some aren't, you know what I'm saying? So when you get those opportunities like that and you go attack the moment, then you know, you belong in that moment. So our spirit, our will, our desire to not lose is pretty much what helped us out that game.
19: I couldn't hear it. Play it again.
23: And it both got tight, man. Some of us are built for the moment, some aren't, you know what I'm saying? So when you get those opportunities like that and you go attack the moment, then you know, you belong in that moment. So our spirit, our will, our desire to not lose is pretty much what happened inside that game.
15: Spirit, our will, some of us are built for the moment, some of us are not.
13: That was hard for me.
15: Yaxel
19: Lundenberg.
15: Yeah. Go ahead and say word.
19: There you go, Ev.
15: Summer League MVP.
13: Good job, Ev.
14: He said some are built for the moment after winning the Summer League.
15: Yeah, but let me tell you something. They legitimately drafted Draymond's replacement.
14: Oh, he's great.
15: He does not stop talking just like Draymond. He's amazing. He's amazing. Not the biggest moment from Summer League. You know what it was? A 46-year-old practicing with the team. Udonis Haslem was practicing with the Heat, the Summer League team, at 46 years old. God, I love him. Can't believe we lost that. That's bothersome. We would have won.
19: It's my fault. I blame
13: Ryan
19: myself.
13: Ryan Fox.
15: You actually said the name of one of the right answers that we didn't go ahead with.
19: It's my fault.
13: I can't believe we missed Jared Goff. We should know his voice, too. That one's on me.
15: That one's on you?
19: Not your best performance.
15: In my division? No, not my best
19: performance. No.
13: His head's already at first take.
19: He's at first take, yeah.
0: I don't know if I sent the email. Now it's bothersome to me that I may have sent it, not sent the email. Ah, I can't believe we lost. We're on Sportsmanlike, presented by Progressive Insurance. That's bothersome.
1: Number nine, Oregon playing number nothing, UCLA. Number nothing.
0: We are back, baby.
1: We are back.
0: We are back.
1: That's
0: we are back.
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8: Brewer rolls it over to the left side. Payton's got it. The throw over to Prime is in time. Monet Davis comes in and kicks the door down. History for Monet. One batter faced. One out for Davis in her Clowns debut.
15: Yes, you heard it there. You saw it on ESPN Family of Networks. Banana Ball, the Clowns, they're all a part of it with us. And tomorrow night, ESPN, Indianapolis Clowns, Party Animal, 7 p.m., Duncan Park in Hartford, Connecticut. And joining us now, and by the way, the Banana Bowl, October 10th, Banana Bowl on Disney Plus. Joining us now, she is a member of the Indianapolis Clowns and a former Little League World Series star, Monet Davis, joining us here on Unsportsmanlike, along with Michelle Smallman, Chris Canty, Evan Cohen. I just want to tell you something. You're so great at what you've done, but you also are making us all feel really old today. Because, like, is it weird that everyone knows you starting when you were a child and now you're a professional? Like, we've known you your whole life. Is that odd for people to say to you?
9: It definitely is, but I feel like since it's been happening for so long that I'm kind of used to it. I mean, it just depends on where I go. Like, if I'm at, like, a place where I think no one's going to know me. Like, I went to a K-pop concert. And one dad came up to me, and I thought that was the craziest thing because, like, why do you know me? And, like, we're at a K-pop concert. But other than that, it's pretty, it's normal.
4: Monet, I see the hat, Women Belong in Baseball. Love the message behind it. I want to ask you, where is the Women's Professional Baseball League right now, and where do you want to see it go?
9: So right now, it is going to be in its inaugural season starting August 1st. So it's been getting a lot of traction, which is really nice, and it's really cool. So hopefully in the future, it just continues on growing. There's only four teams, so we can hopefully get to, you know, 10 plus. I know there's a lot of little girls who are starting baseball, who've been in baseball for a long time. And I know there's women in softball who also have been playing baseball for majority of their lives. So hopefully within like 5 years, we can definitely expand to some more cities and have more teams.
13: Well, let's combine both of those questions, Monet. So we obviously saw you break onto the scene in the Little League World Series, and we are following your career and everything that you've been doing. But you've been blazing trails and been a groundbreaker since you were a young girl, and that's continued on throughout your career. What's that like for you to know that you're such a role model to so many, not only little girls out there, but women like me for continuing to push things forward?
9: Honestly, it feels pretty good to hear things like that, just because it lets me know that, you know, I'm doing something right in life, that mm-hmm. if I continue on being myself, that I can inspire people to do the same and, you know, want to help other women in sports, whether that's playing or behind the camera or whatever the case may be. Anyone that's in sports, you know, helps them understand, like, no matter what you want to do, it's very possible. So hearing that from a bunch of people is always really nice. And it just goes to show, like, if I could continue on being myself and following my goals and following my dreams, that anything's possible.
15: We're talking with Monet Davis, who's just remarkable in her life, in her career, and she's a part of the Indianapolis Clowns now. Banana Ball, 7 p.m. Eastern, Duncan Park in Hartford, Connecticut, tomorrow on ESPN, the Clowns against the Party Animals. Monet, what attracted you to Banana Ball?
9: Honestly, I was able to go to the game in Tallahassee. and it was the Banana Against Tailgaters, and just seeing how loved they are, and then also hearing from players and seeing, you know, how well that the organization is being ran and how everyone just loves playing banana ball, it kind of, you know, grabbed my attention, because everyone wants to be part of, you know, a family where everyone's treated well. And coming from a sports background, you know, your teammates are your family. So, you know, I just took my time making the decision, and I feel like this is a decision that you never want to pass up. I always want to go through life without having any type of regrets, and I know if I would have said no to this, I definitely would have regretted it, but at the end of the day, I just wanted to give it a try. I wanted to step out of my shell just a little bit, and, you know, with the Women's League, I felt like this was the perfect time to, you know, kind of get my body back in baseball shape, and I've been very fortunate enough to have some great teammates, great coaches that are helping me along the way, and it's just so much fun. It doesn't compare to anything else. It's just a lot of fun.
4: Monet, Jesse Cole, the founder of Banana Ball, resurrected the Indianapolis Clowns. It's a pioneering Negro Leagues team from back in the day. And I'm curious to know, what is it like for you, a pioneer in your own right, to be a part of that history?
9: It means a lot, for sure. A lot of people don't know, but I was able to build a relationship with Mamie Pina Johnson before her passing. So she got to watch me pitch in the Little League World Series. She got to watch me pitch when I was 11 before Little League. So we kind of built that relationship. And for her to be one of the women to, you know, be signed by the Clowns, it means a lot, because it feels like I'm you know, holding her name up. I'm holding Mamie Pina Johnson, but also Connie Morgan and Tony Stone. I'm, you know, honoring their name and letting, you know, their story be told through myself, which, you know, you always want to do. You want to pay homage to those that came before you. So being on the Clowns just means a lot, just because I know the history, and for them to be one of the first teams to sign women is just, it's incredible. So it might feel like a lot of pressure, but at the end of the day, when you're, you know, paying your respects, there's no pressure at all.
13: That's incredible, Monet. And you're obviously the perfect person to carry on that legacy. I want to go back to what you were saying about banana ball being fun, because it is obviously something that has taken over the sports and entertainment world. They're packing out the biggest stadiums in the world. People are obsessed with this. And part of the reason why is that it's a new experience. Banana ball is constantly evolving, constantly pushing itself. So what's that like for you from a preparation standpoint? Because it's not just the baseball of it all. It's the entertainment portion as well.
9: Yeah. Everyone would tell you, at first, I did not want to be dancing on the field. Like, growing up as a baseball player, you're not dancing, you know? And so I always told people, I'm like, I'm not going to be dancing. I'm just going to be here to get my work done, do what I have to do, and, you know, keep it moving. But over time, it becomes really, really fun. And, you know, it kind of shows your personality a little bit. Like, everyone's been asking me, when are you going to do a walkout? When are you going to do a walkout? And I would always just, like, I don't know. And I finally chose, you know, pick the right song. I felt good doing it. I got to come up with, you know, just about everything. And I don't know. It just keeps, not only keeps you entertained, but it keeps other people entertained as well. And I feel like that's the big goal of sports, is to entertain the people that are watching. And this is the perfect way to do it. But I don't know. Dancing, I was never the best dancer. But I knew I could, you know, bust out a few moves here and there, and you know, that's fun for me.
0: What was the song?
9: Whip My Hair by Willow Smith.
13: Oh, that's a good song.
0: Good one.
9: I always got that was my twin, so I felt like that was like a
0: correct me if I'm wrong, and my memory may not be serving me here on this. When you were pitching in the Little League World Series, I remember the stories about you, and everyone said, this is amazing that she's doing this, she's dominating, she's amazing, but this ain't even her sport. Aren't you a basketball player more than a baseball player growing up?
9: Yeah, I was. I actually was just talking about this. I was a huge UConn fan growing up. Like, Maya Moore was my girl. That was my favorite player. I wanted to be just like her. I wanted to follow in her footsteps. And every little girl, you know, growing up at the time, UConn was, you know, the school to go to. And so I never got a chance to go, but basketball was definitely, that was my sport. That's my first love for sure.
4: Wow, that's fascinating, especially when you start to look at the rise of women's sports and how the WNBA has been a big part of that. Monet, I'm curious, because we saw you when, you know, 12 years ago at the Little League World Series, and that's really a pinnacle or a seminal moment for you. I'm curious to know, have you experienced any highs like that in your professional journey in sports?
9: Not yet. I feel like that's probably... Not yet, just because there's so much that, you know, that I have coming, that I'm just, you know, you never want that time to be the peak of your life. So I feel like there's so much more in store for me that I just have to go out and get, as long as I stay motivated. So there hasn't been something that high just yet, because that also opened the door for me to be here today to play for the Clowns. So, you know, I'm still striving to be better than that. And honestly, I feel like I'm on the right path, just because right now in life, like, I feel good. I feel happy. I'm doing something that I truly love. And so when you're doing that, you know, everything's going to go well, and it's going to go your way if you keep staying motivated and focused.
0: We're talking with Indianapolis Clowns star and former Little League World Series star Monet Davis here on Unsportsmanlike, presented by Progressive Insurance. Tomorrow night, ESPN, Indianapolis Clowns, Party Animal, 7 p.m., Duncan Park in Hartford, Connecticut, as part of Banana Ball. Never the same show twice. Mm-hmm. Always innovative new techniques within the baseball part of things, the show part. Jesse Cole and his team do an unbelievable job. You saw them opening the ESPYs a couple of nights ago. Now, you're wearing the hat, as CC mentioned, the women belong in baseball. There is one woman on this show who belongs in baseball for a first pitch. In a couple of weeks, oh, Michelle Smallman is throwing out the first pitch for her St. Louis Cardinals. The last time, Monet, she did this for the Milwaukee Brewers, it was an utter disaster. It was so embarrassing that I think we had to scrub the internet of the video. Do you have any advice as a star pitcher like you are for Michelle throwing out a first pitch?
9: My advice, keep your eye on the glove and also get some good warm-up pitches in, you know, while you're on the side. Have someone out come play catch with you, mm-hmm. just so you know, your target, know your release point. And honestly, just get it up in the air. The worst thing is to pull a 50 cent and throw it all the way to the left. But as long as you get it up in the air, you'll be fine. I promise you.
13: So aim high, Monet, right?
9: Aim high, but also release closer to your catcher, because then you'll have a better chance of throwing a strike.
13: Okay, perfect. This is amazing advice.
0: I also think...
13: Thank you so much.
0: Monet, not to get personal about Michelle, but I think she has one major issue. Her nails are extremely long.
13: They're not that long.
0: I think the nails become an issue. She have to manicure it before the first pitch. What do we think?
9: I think she'll be fine.
13: Thank you, Monet.
9: She just has to play some catch, you know? She has to get used to it, because, you know, sometimes my nails get long, but at the end of the day, you just got to get used to, you know, what you like. You know, if you're feeling good... You know, you're going to, if you're looking good, you're going to feel good, and you're going to play good. So
0: for longer nails, maybe.
9: She'll be fine.
13: Look good, feel good, play good. Evan. Yeah. See that?
1: There you go. Where's the live by?
13: The great Monet Davis just said the nails are fine.
0: You're awesome. Congratulations
13: you,
0: on
13: Monet.
0: Everything you've done. Obviously, with the Indianapolis Clowns, whipping her hair back and forth, of course. The game tomorrow night, Party Animal, 7 p.m., Duncan Park, Hartford, Connecticut. It's on ESPN. Then October 10th, Banana Bowl on Disney+. And she has the Women's Professional Baseball League that she is a part of, starting four teams, soon to be 10, hopefully in a year or two. Monet, you are awesome. Thank you for the time. Congratulations on all your extreme
9: Thank
0: success.
9: You. Thank you so much. I appreciate it. Thanks for letting me come on.
0: Monet Davis, boy. She is a star, and she gives Smalls some great advice here
13: Incredible.
0: On her first pitch. Which
1: can't bounce it, though, Smalls. Aim high.
13: Well, when I said aim high, let it fly.
1: Yeah.
0: But also
1: Ali Momal said the same thing. Aim high.
0: Catcher.
1: Just gotta, can't bounce it this time, Smalls.
13: I need to start
1: you
13: practicing.
1: Cannot bounce it this time.
13: I'm so nervous. You have
0: like,
13: no idea.
0: Legitimately, when we bring it up, like butterflies?
13: You have no idea. Because
0: I don't.
13: This is probably the last opportunity I'm going to get to do this. It's in front of my people. In my ballpark in St. Louis. All my friends and family are coming to cheer me on. And Ollie and the Cardinals, Ollie Marmol, the manager, of course, so gracious to give me an opportunity to redeem myself and by proxy us, our show. And I can't mess it up. This truly is my M&M, you only get one shot moment. And I cannot mess it up. So yeah, I'm nervous.
0: Cardinals jersey?
13: Of course, they're giving me a personalized jersey.
0: What number, 13?
13: You know it.
0: Smallman, 13, on the bump, in St. Louis.
1: Man.
13: Friends, I want to throw up thinking about it.
1: You better groove a strike.
13: I want to throw up thinking about it.
0: Who are they playing?
13: The Phillies.
0: Cam and Pat's team, the nasty fans booing.
13: Please, they're not going to be in our ballpark. Day game on a Wednesday, no chance.
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18: 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The top five defenders.

0: gets in his own brain when he thinks about all of the things that he needs to do for First Take, and he forgets about doing the show that he's actually on right now.
1: That's right.
0: But that's all right, though. We got you to hopefully come through with a list that I like this time. So far, you're 0 for 2.
1: Well, that would make me 1 for 3.
0: Well, we'll see. You got to give the list, right?
1: Well, let's go. I'm already myself in that successful position. So, again, top five defenders in the NFL, our ESPN Radio Rank'em Series. Checking in at number five, Aiden Hutchinson, Detroit Lions. He had a really strong bounce back year, CeCe. Let's not forget that in 2024, he missed more than half of the season because he had a really, really bad leg injury. But he bounced back in a really important way last year. His 950 snaps were first among D linemen last year. He had a really good year. When I think of motor, I think of Aiden Hutchinson. He is very impactful for that Detroit Lions defense.
0: No doubt about it. And Aiden Hutchinson is very disruptive. Second in pressures in the National Football League, only to Michael Parsons. He had 63 quarterback pressures last year. He had four forced fumbles, and he had one interception for good measure. This dude is an absolute game wrecker, and I think a lot of people didn't pay attention to him because of the disappointment that was the Lions season. Mm-hmm. But even with that disappointment, his team still finished with a winning record, and this guy is front and center when it comes to the culture change that Dan Campbell enacted in the Motor City. So I don't think we're putting enough respect on Aiden Hutchinson's name, even though we're talking about a guy that had an all-pro season last year.
1: Could not agree more. Next one.
2: Number four.
1: Pat Surtain, Denver Broncos. When I think of taking away the offense's best weapon, you think of Pat Surtain. He absolutely neutralizes the opposition's best player. He missed three games last year because he was dealing with a shoulder injury and still deflected 12 passes. Let's go back 2 years ago, Defensive Player of the Year. He is one of seven cornerbacks in the NFL to win Defensive Player of the Year. Four of those are in the Hall of Fame, CC. 12 interceptions over five seasons. He's awesome.
0: Yeah, I mean, listen. If you're a receiver and you're lining up against Pat Surtain on Sunday, you're not going to have a good day. He's absolutely phenomenal. He's the best player, best defensive player on the best defensive team in the entire league. And we're talking about him having a chance to prove that had it not been for Bo Nix and that injury that he had leading into the AFC Championship game. So I think Pat Surtain is phenomenal, and I think his name belongs in this conversation when it comes to the top five defenders in the league.
1: Next.
2: Number three.
1: This one was tough because you have a good argument that he could be higher on the list. Will Anderson Jr., Houston Texans.
0: Ooh.
1: We know how strong that unit was last year. Ooh. They made up for deficiencies on the offensive side of the ball a lot. And he was the anchor for that defense in so many ways. He led the NFL in pass rush win rate. I have to say that slow because that's tough to say. Pass rush win rate. He finished second in Defensive Player of the Year voting. 43 incompletions last year, CeCe. That's six more than any other rusher. Absolutely disruptive, Will Anderson Jr.
0: The thing I love about Will Anderson Jr. is that he's not a one-dimensional player. We're not just talking about a pass rusher. We are talking about an absolute game record. This guy is a tackle for loss waiting to happen. He lives in the opponent's backfield. 20 tackles for loss last year. Think about it. 20 TFL, Smalls.
1: Wow.
0: That is absolutely incredible. So, yeah. I love the fact that we're talking about somebody that is a complete player at the position because you don't have a lot of those guys in the National Football League. You have sack artists. You have run stoppers. You don't have the perfect blend of the two, except for when you look at Will Anderson Jr. There are no holes in his game. And that's why I think there's a strong argument to be made that he should be higher on this list. And if you're projecting out into the future, there's a case to be made that he should be the number one player on everybody's board.
1: Ooh,
0: defensively.
1: Number one.
0: The number one player. We're projecting into the future for the next decade in the National Football League. Will Anderson Jr. is going to be top of the list when it comes to best defensive players.
1: Well, he's going to have to beat out these next two guys.
0: Okay.
2: Number two.
1: I know that his season was cut short because of that ACL injury, and the beginning of his season is going to be in jeopardy because of that. Micah Parsons, Green Bay Packers, still number two on this list for me. When I think of a player that is going to keep coaches up at night, I think of Micah Parsons. He's absolutely terrifying. He is incredible. He finished second in pass rush win rate last year despite facing a double team 37.8% of the time, CeCe. That's nearly 8 percentage points higher than the next closest player. He is a force.
0: Yeah, I mean, Micah Parsons led the league in pressures and he missed the final month of the season.
1: There you go.

0: to say, and after he got hurt, Green Bay didn't win another game. So, I mean, yeah, his impact is undeniable. He's a special, special player. Projecting into 2026 is tricky with him because of the injury,
1: right,
0: not knowing when he's going to play. And, you know, there's been mixed reports. Could he be available in September? Is he going to have to wait until October? We just don't know where it's going to land. But, I mean, when you look at who he is as a player when fully healthy, it's hard to do better than Micah Parsons in the NFL.
1: But there's somebody that did.
2: Number one.
1: Myles Garrett, formerly of the Cleveland Browns, currently with the LA Rams. One defensive player of the year unanimously last year, 23 sacks. That's an NFL record, 23 sacks. 33 tackles for loss, which led the league as well. Second in quarterback hits, third in pass rush win rate. He's unreal. He's an absolute monster.
0: Unbelievable what he was able to do last year. Matter of fact, the highlight for the Cincinnati Bengals season was Myles Garrett breaking the sack record on Joe Burrow.
1: Right.
0: But Myles Garrett, there's going to be some pressure on him coming into this year. All the excuses of being with a losing franchise are now out the window.
1: Great point.
0: And you're the number one overall pick from 2017. Now it's time for you to produce. You got an MVP-level quarterback, arguably the best receiver tandem in the National Football League. And you've got a defensive line that features all-pro Kobe Turner and a guy, Byron Young, who's a double-digit sack artist. You don't have any excuses as to why you can't be successful. They fortified the back end of that defense, traded for Trent McDuffie. They added Jalen Watson in free agency. There are zero excuses as to why Myles Garrett can't win at the highest level of the sport now that he's with the LA Rams.
1: You also have a functional coaching staff, which had evaded him for many years in Cleveland. We're on Sportsmanlike on ESPN Radio.
3: How are you? 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Guess what? 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
1: 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And CC, I wonder if Progressive would have an insurance package to protect Javonte if he did attempt to tackle Derrick Henry.
0: Yeah, he's going to need it. I can promise you it's not going to end well for Javonte. It's not going to end well for our show either. Like, this is a situation where he's going to get run over, and it's probably not going to be slow.
1: Have you seen Derrick Henry in person? Because I have.
0: Yes.
1: I was at a Super Bowl party once, and he was in the section we were in. And you know he's big when you watch him on TV, but it's unbelievable when you see him in person.
0: He looks like a defensive lineman.
1: He does. He's enormous. He's a brick wall.
0: Yeah, he looks like Will Anderson running the football.
1: Yes.
0: Yeah.
1: And Javonte thinks he could tackle him.
0: Insane.
27: Have you guys seen Javonte in person, though?
1: We have, yes. And I appreciate the confidence and delusion.
0: Yeah, he's going to have a whole lot more hibachi meals if he's going to have any idea of being able to tackle Derrick Henry.
27: He probably put on about 5 pounds right there with the rice.
0: Yeah,
27: so he's getting there.
0: He's going to need more of that, Cam. And even then, I don't know if it's going to be enough.
27: I believe in him.
0: As a matter of fact, I know it's not going to be enough.
1: Who is the hardest person for you to tackle?
0: Adrian Peterson.
1: Oh, yeah.
0: Not close. Not close.
1: Why? Because of the strength and the speed?
0: Yeah, I mean, he's special. Like, I've never seen a running back move the way that Adrian Peterson moves. Mm. Like, I think last quarter century in the National Football League, he's up there. He's probably the best that the league has seen. He's unbelievable. Smalls played against him in his rookie year. I've never seen somebody run full speed through the hole, but his shoulders were parallel to the sideline. It's unbelievable how he moves as a player. There's a reason why he's, top five on the all-time rushing list?
1: Yeah.
0: Adrian Peterson was special. He is the best running back that I've ever seen.
1: Wow.
0: Yeah, and don't try to shake his hand either. Probably not going to go well.
1: Firm grip?
0: Firm grip.
1: He's letting you know what's up.
0: Yeah. Just give me a little bit of an idea.
1: Wow. Okay, good tip there. Because I'm definitely not going to try to tackle him, but maybe one day I'll shake his hand.
0: Yeah.
1: Well, one of those guys who was hard to tackle is Saquon Barkley. He's coming off two seasons ago, an unbelievable year where the Eagles won the Super Bowl.
0: Yep.
1: Last year, they fell short of their goals. A lot of dysfunction within the Eagles with A.J. Brown calling the team and the offense out. He proved to be right. They moved on from A.J. Brown and moved in a different direction with the offense. Kevin Petullo not there anymore as OC. They bring in Sean Mannion. But, CeCe, it is a season in which the Eagles, again, are under a big-time spotlight. They are expected to get back to their Super Bowl form, and their head coach, Nick

0: Sirianni is in charge of that. There's always pressure on Nick Sirianni and Jalen Hurts, but it feels like this season that's ratcheted up a little bit more. And Nick Sirianni spoke with The Athletic, with Zach Berman over at The Athletic, and addressed some of the criticism that's followed him despite winning a Super Bowl two seasons ago, despite taking the Eagles to two Super Bowls, and stewarding the Eagles through one of the franchise's most successful runs. He was asked about the criticism that he faces and whether he deserves some more appreciation for what he's accomplished. And here's what Nick Sirianni had to say. He said, quote, "I can't control what anybody thinks or feels, and that's okay. If even a second of my time is being worried about, hey, I wish they appreciated this more, well, then I just lost a little bit of time that I could be doing something else that really matters." What's your thought process there on Nick Sirianni saying that he can't listen to the haters?
1: I love what he said. It's the right thing in terms of setting the tone that he's not going to be entertaining any of the speculation around his job security. I think that's the right note to strike after a season that was filled with strife and ultimately resulting in the Eagles parting company from A.J. Brown a little over a month ago. So when you start talking about the speculation and the pressure and the focus that's going to be on Nick Sirianni, Sean Mannion, the new offensive coordinator, and the new offensive line coach, and how that all blends together and the impact that it has on Jalen Hurts and the overall team success, I think that there's going to be a lot of noise in Philadelphia, and Nick Sirianni is trying to get ahead of it by sending a message to his locker room, to the beat writers and the reporters that cover the team and the fan base overall, that he's not going to be engaging when it comes to answering questions about his job security or the job security of any of the players on the team.
0: He also had this to say to The Athletic, Nick Sirianni saying, quote, "I think there's this growth and finding yourself through the journey that you've gone through to get to a point where, like, yeah, should we be appreciated more? Who gives a, we've done a good job and we want to continue to do a good job." He has done a great job. He's done a remarkable job as the head coach of the Philadelphia Eagles, but not everyone wants to assign credit to Nick Sirianni. People want to look at the roster that Howie Roseman and that front office assembled. People want to look at the talent and somehow dismiss Nick Sirianni's ability to coach the team. And if we go back a year ago, CeCe, you were one of those people. Here is our very own Chris Canty, the guy sitting next to me, a year ago to the day, about Nick Sirianni here on Unsportsmanlike.
2: Go back in time.
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0: one of the top five coaches in the league. I don't see a world where that's actually the reality.
1: How many coaches would you take over Nick Sirianni for this year to coach the Eagles?
0: At least 10. Every coach in the AFC West. Okay. So that's Andy Reid, Jim Harbaugh, Sean Payton, Pete Carroll. Three of the four coaches in the NFC North. That's Dan Campbell, Kevin O'Connell, Matt LaFleur. Two coaches in the AFC North. That's John Harbaugh and Mike Tomlin. And then I guess two coaches in the NFC West in Sean McVay and Kyle Shanahan. 11 coaches?
2: 11 coaches that you a year ago would take over Nick Sirianni. If we redo the exercise, CeCe, does Nick Sirianni go up on the list or down on the list?
0: I think he goes up on the list slightly. I mean, there are several coaches that I named in that list from last year that got clipped. I mean, Pete Carroll got fired from the Raiders. John Harbaugh got fired from the Ravens. And then, of course, Mike Tomlin stepped away. And then some of those coaches in the NFC North, when you look at Dan Campbell, down season for the Lions, look at Matt LaFleur, he was potentially on the out. So you look at Kevin O'Connell, the shine is starting to come off from him a little bit. So I would probably bump Nick Sirianni up a spot or two, but we're talking about him being a fringe top 10 coach. And it's an interesting place to put him considering what the resume is. Mm-hmm. You're talking about two Super Bowl appearances, a Super Bowl win, and essentially every year being a double-digit win season. It's hard to find a comp when you talk about somebody in the annals of NFL history that has had that level of success with a fan base that is crazy about their team and still being somebody that's viewed as potentially a reason why the organization didn't maximize the level of success that they could have had based on the talent that was in the building. The only person that I come back to, Smalls, and I can't believe I'm doing this, but I'm going to do it.
2: Okay.
0: Mike Ditka for the Chicago Bears. Mike Ditka from the Chicago Bears, in seven of his first 10 seasons, won double-digit games, and in year four, won the Super Bowl. And then, oh, by the way, you're talking about him having, what, double-digit playoff wins during the first 10 years? So he's one of those people that had success with a team in a huge market with a rabid fan base. And if you listen back to all of the people that were a part of those 80s Bears, they said Mike Ditka is the reason why they won a championship, and he's the reason why they only won one championship. And so I struggle with the Nick Sirianni of it all when you try to contextualize it because of all of the different things that we've seen and the collapses that we've seen in the back half of a couple of seasons where they didn't go on Super Bowl runs, where they were one and done in the playoffs. And you're saying to yourself, if the coach admittedly doesn't have the answers as to how to fix the free fall, then why is he the coach? What is he actually doing in terms of the job? So I think it's a very important year for Nick Sirianni. It's a pivotal year. And if they don't have the level of success that everybody thinks they should, which is not only winning the division, but winning in the postseason, then I think there's a very real scenario where Nick Sirianni is no longer the coach of the Philadelphia Eagles after this season.
2: Let's go back to one thing you said. You said that a couple of seasons ago, the season before they won the Super Bowl, I believe,
0: yep,
2: when they fell apart down the stretch, Nick Sirianni was asked what happened, and he had no answers. Well, now he's got the answers, CeCe, because he's got ChatGPT in his back pocket.
0: Oh, my God.
2: So this was another part of the story. Nick Sirianni saying that he uses ChatGPT to keep his messaging and motivational stories fresh. There's been mixed commentary on this revelation. How do you feel about Nick Sirianni sharing that he is using ChatGPT to freshen up his message and his methods of communication for his locker room?
0: Not great. I can understand using AI and ChatGPT when it comes to processing information that you need, whether it comes team's tendencies, self-scouting, things of that nature. But when it comes to putting together a message that resonates with the guys in the locker room, I don't think you can ChatGPT that. Like, ChatGPT doesn't know what motivates each individual player.
2: Right.
0: ChatGPT doesn't know what motivates the assistant coaches that you have on the staff, the people in the building. That requires a human touch. And so that's a big part of the responsibility of the head coach. And you can't outsource that to AI. It just doesn't work. So it's a bit concerning to hear him say that. But, you know, listen, it's ultimately going to come down to the results. It's a results-based business. And if Nick Sirianni doesn't get this team to the playoffs, if Nick Sirianni doesn't have success once they get to the postseason, then all of a sudden, I think it's on the board that Howie Roseman, who has treated the head coach and quarterback position as more fungible than any other franchise in the National Football League, could potentially be in the market to replace one, if not both.
2: That's the key there, because based on his resume, the overall resume, let's pull it up right here, 59-26, a .694 winning percentage.
0: It's a lot of winning.
2: Well, in a five-year span, 1, 2, 3, 4. In a five-year span, .694 winning percentage. Went to 2 Super Bowls, won one. Most of the time, you would look at that and a coach would have a longer runway based on what you've been able to accomplish in a truncated amount of time. However, we know that Howie Roseman is always, always putting his foot on the gas and is always doing what he needs to do to make sure that the team is put in the best position to win. They change their offensive coordinator every year. He's always looking to make a trade. They call him the trade father, for crying out loud. Doug Peterson wins the Super Bowl for the Eagles, and he's out a couple seasons later. So I think that that is the critical piece here, CeCe, is that we know that the person that will be most instrumental in deciding his fate probably is not afraid to make a bold decision and not afraid to make change.
0: Yeah, we'll see what happens. But again, I think this is a real situation when it comes to the future of Nick Sirianni. Got the extension after they won the Super Bowl. We'll see what ends up happening this year. But a lot of focus is going to be on him because you no longer have a scapegoat in A.J. Brown to blame all of the team's failures on, mm-hmm. right? All of the dissension that was happening in the locker room, the criticisms that A.J. put on Twitch and on social media, that's now out of the building.
2: Right.
0: What you sold to the fan base and what the organization told us by trading A.J. Brown was that it's going to be addition by subtraction. Well, damn it, it's on Nick Sirianni to make sure that that ends up being the case. Because I can think about what happened with the Buffalo Bills and Stephon Diggs when they decided it was going to be addition by subtraction, and it ended up being the beginning of the end of Sean McDermott's era in Orchard Park. So I'm just saying, if you're Nick Sirianni, you're on the hot seat, you're under pressure to make the organization's play right when it comes to the decision to move on from A.J. Brown.
2: Well, coming up next here on Unsportsmanlike, CeCe, we're going to talk to an absolute icon. In the space of music and entertainment. That's next here on Unsportsmanlike, presented by Progressive Insurance.
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0: And now for Good Karma Brands, here is Sam Pines.
1: Hi, this is Sam Pines, partner at Good Karma Brands in ESPN LA. Yeah, those four letters matter. ESPN. And the first one is the most important. Entertainment. That's our goal. And here in LA, we've got iconic voices and championship teams to talk about every day. We're an independent company, and our founder, Craig Karmazin, has kept us hyper-focused on three things that matter. 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
7: It is our absolute pleasure to welcome in Grammy-winning producer, rapper, songwriter, and DJ, Jermaine Dupri, to Unsportsmanlike. And this is so exciting, CC, because JD has partnered with the Atlanta Braves. There's a special Jermaine Dupri bobblehead night tonight during the Braves versus Padres game. In addition to throwing out the first pitch, Jermaine's going to headline an immersive so-so-deaf summer block party at the Battery Whoa. Atlanta ahead of the game, celebrating the intersection of Atlanta's music and sports culture. Jermaine, thank you so much for joining us. It's an absolute thrill to speak with you. Question number one, CC and I, if we get on a plane and head down to Atlanta, can we be a part of this? Because it sounds like the best thing happening in the world right now.
9: I'm going to have a good time.
8: I just remember buying the So So Def Bass All-Stars album back in the day, that lime green cover. And what was it, track two with them Ghost Town DJ? Yeah, I remember right. That. That was a time.
9: Yeah, ironically, you're speaking about, it's the 30th anniversary for the So So Def Bass All-Stars too. We having a couple of people from the So So Def Bass All-Stars perform today.
8: Jermaine, I, I,

0: I appreciate that we're celebrating that part of the history of culture. Do you ever sit back and just think about what it means to be one of the pioneers when it comes to making that sound in the South mainstream for us here in this country and across the world? Because that is a tremendous, tremendous accomplishment. And I feel like the So-So Deaf Bass All-Stars was a part of being able to do that.
1: Yeah, I mean, I don't sit back and think about it. I just, you know, I'm thinking about it now just because, like I said, we're celebrating the anniversary. I think about how fast it happened, how fast the time got away from me. I'm like, damn, where did the time go? But other than that, not really. I mean, you know, I'm very, very happy to be a part of something that people say they grew up on, something that people say, you know, helped birth a lot of the sound in the South. So I'm fortunate to be a part of that.
2: Well, Jermaine, I'm sure that's something that people share with you all the time whenever they meet you, is that you are the soundtrack and the representative of their experience, where they're from. And this seems like tonight it's going to be an amazing intersection of everything that you were able to accomplish at this block party. So take us through the process of deciding what to do for this celebration and how you wanted to get different facets of your career and of people that you're connected with involved.
1: Well, I mean, today is just, we're just celebrating, I guess, myself. I wanted to have a block party outside of Braves Stadium. I never heard anybody say they was doing that, so I just decided to do something a little different. I'm not performing, so I know you said headlining. I don't want people to think I'm performing. I'm DJing, which is just giving people a vibe, and I decided to do that because it kind of goes with the mindset of what Freaknik used to be here in Atlanta. A lot of Freaknik got a lot of negative press at one point in time because it got out of control. But Freaknik was something that had people in the streets dancing and people at all of the vendors and all of the places in Atlanta. At one point in time, it was just this big party that the city had. And I wanted to kind of just like reenact that or have that energy outside before the game started. So that's what I started. That's what I decided to do with the block party. Just DJ, have a So-So Deaf Cafe outside, have a few performances. I got the Franchise Boys performing because, you know, they do that lean with it, rock with it at the Braves Stadium all the time. So I just wanted to bring the vibe. That's what I've always been able to do.
0: Jermaine, Atlanta has always been a city where you've had this intersection between music and sports. And, of course, you being a part of the night at Truist Ballpark tonight is emblematic of that. I'm curious to know, what makes Atlanta unique in that way? Because you don't see that with other cities across the country where you have music and sports come together in that same way.
1: I mean, I think the sports for a long time. I mean, we're in a city that's won a lot of championships, unfortunately. So I feel like the music we won a lot of championships with music, where we have Usher, TLC, Criss Cross, myself, Outkast, T.I., Jeezy. We got Ludacris. We got so many artists that come from this city where, you know, we basically started running the music business. That I feel like everything else in the city had to start paying attention to it. And I was definitely one of the advocates of like pushing to make sure that the rest of the city paid attention to how successful we were on the music end. And I feel like it just finally started coming together where, you know, when I made Welcome to Atlanta, I thought this was going to be a song that every team in the city would make their team song. And unfortunately, when that song came out, that's not what happened. So people caught up to it later on in time. So I feel like that's what happened. I feel like we have become a city that's joint like that because people have finally all started paying attention to the entertainment side of the city.
2: Jermaine Dupri joining us here on Unsportsmanlike. He's partnered with the Atlanta Braves. This is awesome. It's happening tonight at Truist Park in Atlanta. Braves versus Padres. It's Jermaine Dupri bobblehead night. There's going to be an immersive So-So Deaf summer block party happening there. There's so many great things that are happening, as Jermaine Dupri said. The DJ set by him, the So-So Deaf Cafe, the interactive fan experiences, and Franchise Boys are performing. Cece, we messed up. We should have been broadcasting live from Atlanta. We need to be there.
1: Yeah.
2: Jermaine, I know you got started very young in your career. If you could go back and tell a young Jermaine Dupri that you would be sitting here today accomplishing everything that you've accomplished, the accolades, the awards, being essentially the vessel to represent Atlanta, what would he say?
1: No way. I mean, I was saying this yesterday. I did an interview at B103, the radio station here yesterday, and I was just saying this part of it, I never saw, you know what I mean? To have the Atlanta Braves, the marquee says the Atlanta Braves celebrating Jermaine Dupri. To just see that is crazy. You know what I mean? I never thought that. I never saw this. I never dreamed of this even happening. So I don't think I could even tell them about this one.
0: Jermaine, we just saw a couple of weeks ago Jay-Z celebrate the 30th anniversary of Reasonable Doubt at Yankee Stadium. We've got your celebration that's happening tonight. As somebody that is a legend when it comes to hip-hop and rap music, what does it mean to see music from three decades ago be celebrated to this level where you all have to be in ballparks because typical venues won't be able to hold the crowds that want to be a part of the celebration?
1: I mean, one, the cocky answer is that we wrote great songs. honestly, that's it. You know, making great music lasts forever. I think that's one thing that everyone should pay attention to is that if you make great music, and we saw this even when I was younger, Elton John, the Beatles, Michael Jackson, Prince, these people that come before us, their music lasts forever. I think we just a part of that new generation of people that have that same energy and that same talent to write songs that have last forever and have become people's whole soundtrack of their lives.
2: Jermaine, is there one thing that you've accomplished in your career or your life that you're most proud of?
1: Just the no, right? I thank God every day for giving me the eyesight to continue to keep going. You know, I saw something yesterday where Usher's Confessions is at 14 million.
2: Wow.
1: And I just think about like when we was in the studio making that album, how we always wanted to have an album that would go diamond, but to go past diamond is, you know, beyond what we ever thought could actually happen. So just, like I said, I thank God every day for giving me the foresight to be able to continue to do it once you get that success. You know, I started in 1992, for anybody that don't know me or whatever like that. You know, Crisscross Jump came out in 92. It's 2026, and we celebrating Jermaine Dupri at the Braves Stadium, so...
0: Yeah, I mean, when Chris Cross came out, it had me wanting to change the spelling of my first name from C to K. I'm serious. That was a real thing
1: That's
0: in the early
1: right.
0: 90s. Jermaine, I have to ask this question, and I feel silly doing it because you're so accomplished in what you've been able to get done and what you mean to the culture. But from a professional standpoint, is there anything that you still have left that you want to do?
1: Now that I can see so many other things that I have done that I didn't believe that I could do. Yeah, so many other things that my mind is basically completely open. And it's so many other things that I've thought about that I've said to myself, nah, that ain't gonna happen. So yeah, I got a whole ton of things up my sleeve that's coming. You know what I mean? After today, I go back to work and I have a plan to like something that I feel like is bigger than my whole career that I start working on tomorrow.
0: Oh, yeah. Jermaine, if you want to break some news right here on our sports, we're like, we're over to it.
1: Yeah, I mean, you know, of course I'm coming with new music and all of that, you know what I mean? But yeah, I just, you know, sky's the limit with me.
2: Well, we can't wait to see
0: it.
2: No doubt. If you're telling us it's going to be that big comparatively to what you've already accomplished, I can't even imagine.
1: I hope so. You know what I mean? I can't. You never know, but I hope so.
2: I have no doubt.
1: I'm definitely influenced by you know, after performing with Jay-Z, because I actually performed on the third night, so actually performing with Jay-Z at Yankee Stadium and just seeing that and seeing how big the crowd was and how big the set was. Yeah, I'm very much influenced and very much ready to just like turn it up and keep going, act as if I didn't even start yet.
2: Hungry and humble, even at this stage. Well, Jermaine Dupree, again, partnered with the Atlanta Braves tonight. Jermaine Dupree bobblehead night. Braves versus the Padres at Truist Park. In addition to throwing out the first pitch, he's going to have a DJ set. There's an immersive So-So Def summer block party at the Battery Atlanta ahead of the game, celebrating the intersection of Atlanta's music and sports culture. Jermaine, thank you so much for the time. Congratulations, and have an amazing time tonight.
1: Oh, yeah. Thank you.
2: Well, that was amazing, CC.
0: I just want a front row seat to whatever's next for Jermaine Dupree.
2: I was just going
0: to
2: say, we got to make sure that whatever happens next, we're involved somehow.
0: Exactly.
2: Because that feels like breaking news a little bit here with us.
0: Yeah,
2: so hopefully we're part of the journey.
0: For sure.
2: Well, coming up next here on Unsportsmanlike, we have another amazing conversation on deck. 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
10: Shoot a set and fight. Swing and a high fly ball right field. Reddick back. Reddick hit the track. Turning. Looking. Out of here. Jackie Bradley Jr. A grand slam. He unloads over the right field wall. The slow trot around the bases. And the Red Sox now lead it. It is 8-2. Wow.
11: That sound courtesy of Boog Shambi on ESPN Radio. That was the 2018 ALCS, Red Sox against the Astros. They go on to win the World Series. And our next guest, Chris Canty, a member of that team, Jackie Bradley Jr.,
12: hey,
11: joining us here on Unsportsmanlike, World Series champion, now outfielder for the Indianapolis Clowns. And tomorrow night on ESPN, the Indianapolis Clowns versus the Party Animals, 7 p.m., Duncan Park in Hartford, Connecticut. Jackie, thanks so much for taking the time to join us. First question for you. After such a successful Major League Baseball career, what is it about the Savannah Bananas and the Indianapolis Clowns that made you want to take this next step in your career?
13: I think I saw it as an opportunity. I talked with Jesse Cole, you know, briefly about it, and there's a lot of things that lined up. My daughter's a big fan of Banana Ball, and being able to bring the Indianapolis Clowns back, they were the original showmen and showwomen before any of this ever even happened. So to be able to pay homage to them is something truly special, and I'm so glad I'm a part of it.
12: Jackie, with all of the theater that comes along with being a part of Banana Ball and you playing for the Indianapolis Clowns, I got to ask you, what's more difficult, practice for the Clowns in Banana Ball or practice in the major leagues? Because it feels like it's so different in terms of not being able to have the same show twice and not being able to have the same routine. So I'm curious to know the compare and contrast in terms of preparation for the games versus being in the show in Major League Baseball.
13: I like to tell people all the time, it's extremely different. I don't compare them at all. You know, I treat them as separate entities. They say comparison is the thief of joy.
12: Oh,
13: so,
12: okay.
13: You know, I like to enjoy both. Obviously, playing in the major leagues is something that was always a dream of mine, and to be able to accomplish that and do that for so long is something I'll always truly hold dearly. And being able to do this is something special as well. We're taking on something completely different, reaching out and making it all about fans first. You know, there's a lot of people who come to the games and it's their first opportunity to be able to play, to be able to watch the Banana Ball games. So, you know, anytime you can make that experience for them special, that's what we're trying to accomplish.
11: Jackie Bradley Jr. joining us here on Unsportsmanlike, World Series champion and outfielder for the Indianapolis Clowns. Tomorrow night on ESPN, the Clowns versus the Party Animals, 7 p.m. Duncan Park in Hartford, Connecticut. Jackie, what's the process like preparing for Banana Ball? Is it collaborative? Do they pitch things to you? Are there things that you turn down? How long do you have to prepare? I'm just so curious about the process of this intersection between baseball and entertainment.
13: Yeah, there's a lot going on. I came into this with a completely open mind. I had zero expectations, so I feel like that freed me up to be able to just dive fully into what it was about. And there is a lot of preparation behind closed doors. There's things where you're preparing, and you might only have a couple of hours to be ready. You're constantly working on things. You're always on your feet. That's not something that I thought of initially at first. At least, you know, in the big leagues, there's a set time. You have a schedule, and you pretty much abide to it. The schedule is always changing with Banana Ball because something either comes up or, you know, needs to make an adjustment. But I think that's what makes it unique because it kind of keeps my mind fresh. And I'm focusing on something I haven't really had to do ever in my life, and that's entertain this way. So it is constantly something I'm always making an adjustment to. But my kids are enjoying watching me, that's for sure.
11: Well, Jackie, a quick follow-up on that, because for professional athletes like you and Canty here, a lot of times you have to train your mind to tune out the crowd. But in this space with Banana Ball, you are acutely aware of the crowd, and you're acutely aware of playing to the crowd. So what's that dichotomy like?
13: You're exactly right. You know, we're trying to do everything we possibly can to entertain them in any way, facet, you know, good, bad. You can't really focus on the so-called wins and losses. You know, obviously we have a league now, and, you know, we have standings and things like that. But I feel like if you're giving it your all, trying to make sure that you're creating that experience for the fans, all of that authentic baseball play will just happen. And you'll enjoy it, you'll have some fun with it, and you won't get so caught up in I have to do this, I have to do that. I'm out there just having fun, being able to participate with my teammates, and enjoying the moments and creating memories.
12: Jackie, what is it like to be a part of the Indianapolis Clowns, the history and the legacy of it all?
13: It's an honor. It is something that I don't take lightly, to be able to look back at the players who donned this jersey. It's heartwarming, and it makes me feel heartfelt just because, you know, they had to go through so much to be able to get to where we are today. So it's just like the ultimate respect and the ultimate tip of the cap to them.
11: Well, Jackie, you're an incredible representative of the franchise. Thank you so much for joining us, and congratulations on this next chapter of your career. Banana Ball, the most fun thing going in sports and entertainment right now, selling out stadiums everywhere. Tomorrow night on ESPN, the Indianapolis Clowns versus the Party Animals, 7 p.m., Duncan Park in Hartford, Connecticut. We'll be tuned in. Jackie, have fun, and thank you so much for the time.
13: Thank you. I appreciate y'all.
11: Well, coming up next, Cece, did we get a glimpse of where LeBron James may be going to end his career? We're going to talk about that. But first, Canty wants to tell you this from 5 Hour Energy.
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12: Okay, the enemy of my enemy is not my friend because it's a division rival, but that's not going to stop me from hating on the Boston Red Sox. And so I'm taking the Baltimore Orioles in game one of a doubleheader tonight on the money line. We're taking the O's on the money line this afternoon, the 1 o'clock game. It's $100 to make $224. That is the play of the day. Go O's.
26: This is Unsportsmanlike.
11: Unsportsmanlike. It's almost as if he's enjoying this because he knows we're all chomping at the bit for this information. And it's like he knows that there's an internal countdown in his head being like, okay, just wait. It's going to happen here.
28: I think LeBron and Rich Paul are very well aware they are the news cycle right now in the sports world. So it doesn't surprise me one bit. And Michelle Smallman is right. It is them toying with us all because they know that there's nothing on the sports calendar.
11: That voice agreeing with me, Cece, Mike Gill, 97.3. Shout out to him. Great program. Great take agreeing with me, obviously. But we have been waiting for quite some time now for LeBron James to make a decision.
12: Yeah.
11: He's an unrestricted free agent for the first time since 2018. And he is taking his time in making this consequential and perhaps last decision on where to play basketball next. We know that the 76ers are in the mix. We know that the Golden State Warriors are in the mix. The Cleveland Cavaliers, certainly. And the Miami Heat have been a team that we know LeBron James is weighing returning to, CeCe. But do they potentially know more than we do? And why do I say that? Well, yesterday, the Miami Heat posted a link to a scheduled live stream. It was titled LeBron James Introductory Press Conference. And it was followed by the date July 27th to its YouTube channel. But a team spokesperson from the Miami Heat said, mistake. We didn't mean to do this. We're not tipping you off. It was an honest mistake. Well, this spokesperson told our Shams Charania here at ESPN yesterday that the club's social media department was preparing for the possibility of LeBron signing there and mistakenly

0: for the Giannis press conference. So it does feel like it's an indicator that LeBron James is headed to South Beach yet again. And here's the thing, when you start to look at the Vegas sports books, when you look at prediction markets, it's overwhelmingly in the Miami Heat's favor. So it feels like the prevailing winds are blowing toward South Beach for LeBron in terms of his next destination. And now, when we have the link here, it feels like we have a timeline of when the announcement's going to come. If we don't get it before next Monday, it feels like that's the default date that everybody has circled in terms of when we'll get the announcement before the majority of the NFL teams report to training camp. It feels like that's the day that it's going to come. So not only do we now feel like we know where he's going, but we feel like we know when he's going to tell us.
1: You don't plan the wedding without knowing that the proposal has happened. Why would you be planning for the press conference if you didn't know that he was coming there?
0: Yeah, this ain't a just-in-case wedding. Like, hey, I'm going to plan a wedding before we actually end up committing and getting engaged. That doesn't make any sense at all.
1: Where there's smoke, there's fire.
0: Yeah, I mean, listen, it makes sense for LeBron, right, to be able to go to a place that has a ready-made culture in terms of contending for a championship. Yeah. And even though the roster does need some work, you've got Bam Adebayo and Giannis in your front court. So defensively, you're going to be leaps and bounds better than what you just left in L.A. So I do think there's a lot to like in terms of the raw ingredients with Miami. You throw in Davion Mitchell, you throw in Andrew Wiggins. You feel good about what you're bringing to the party with your top five on the team. It's just a matter of being able to fill in the rest of the roster, and there's more work to be done because it's incomplete. And I think LeBron letting the Heat know sooner rather than later helps accelerate the timeline in terms of them being ready to actually compete to close the gaps with teams like the Knicks, teams like Detroit, teams like Boston in the East.
1: So since it was announced that LeBron was going to play basketball elsewhere and that the Lakers could move in a different direction because he would not be returning there, it feels like these teams that we've been mentioning, there's been this ebb and flow over who we're putting at the top of the power rankings as far as LeBron James's probably final destination. It felt like in the beginning, Golden State was right there because of Draymond deferring the money. We thought, oh, what is he doing? Is he making room for a potential move that would entice LeBron? Draymond and LeBron are close. He has won in the Olympics with Steve Kerr, obviously has a relationship and affection with Steph Curry. Could Anthony Davis go there? I felt like the Warriors were at the top for quite some time. Then it felt like the Cavs. Could he go back to Cleveland? That feels like a soft landing spot for him to end his career. They were in the Eastern Conference Finals last year. It feels right for him to wear that uniform for the farewell tour. Felt like the Cavs were at the top. Then Jaylen Brown goes to the Sixers. And you're thinking, a healthy Embiid, VJ Ezcom, Tyrese Maxey,
0: yeah.
1: Jaylen Brown. That would be interesting and really enhance his legacy if he could win there. Miami felt like it was at the bottom for a while. And now, with all the things that you just outlined and this link, it feels like Miami's at the top. And I know a lot of people are a little exhausted by this process. They're exhausted by the waiting game for LeBron. But Rich Paul, CEO of Clutch Sports, was on with our Pat McAfee and says, deal with it. LeBron has earned this.
2: I think he's earned the right not to be rushed. And so it's not a thing where you're toying with people's emotions or trying to make it about anything more than the fact that, hey, this man has a very important layered decision to make across business, across family, across basketball. And, you know, basketball is the business, obviously. But, you know, just have to be patient with them. I don't know, Pat. I wish I did know. I don't know.
1: He doesn't know.
0: Well, here's what I will say. I thought it was interesting what Rich Paul said earlier in the week when he alluded to the fact that LeBron James waiting to make his announcement is not conditioned on teams doing more to improve their roster, right? He said this is not a situation where LeBron James is leveraging his presence in order to get teams to tweak the roster, add players, do different things in order for him to feel more comfortable, right? If you're going as far as to saying that, then it makes me feel like, in my mind, LeBron James has already made up his mind about where he wants to go. Because there's no world that exists where you tell me that the Golden State Warriors wouldn't be in a stronger position if they added Anthony Davis and potentially traded, you know, picks and players to the Houston Rockets for Kevin Durant. And as Evan Cohen told us earlier in the show, you can make it work via the trade machine. There's no world that exists where

0: if, you know, the Philadelphia Sixers decided that they want to tweak their roster, they want to add more players that are win now and mortgage some of the young players that they have on their team and the future assets in order to do so, there's no world you can tell me that that doesn't make it more attractive for LeBron James to go to. So it feels like it's the tea leaves, if you're reading them, it's pointing to LeBron James going to the Miami Heat and him just waiting for the right time and, more importantly, waiting for the attention to be on him to make his announcement.
1: So if the press conference would be Monday, which is the 27th, which is the link that the Heat posted, when do we think the actual decision is coming?
0: I think the decision is coming, I would say, I think the decision might be coming Monday.
1: Oh, we think the decision is coming Monday, and then the presser is that same day?
0: I think it might be a shotgun wedding.
1: Whoa.
0: Yeah.
1: I was thinking more like Friday.
0: Nah, the Friday newsed up? Nah.
1: We'll find out. We're on Sportsmanlike here on ESPN Radio.
2: Oh, yes. 6:56. Good morning.
3: Quack, quack.
2: If you notice, it's a little tighter on the board. Well, guess who's back? Oh, yeah, baby.
4: Producer Jorge is back.
2: We begin on a windy Wednesday, we think. Trudell's back.
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0: 2nd of July, 2026, and not even my annoyance of having to see Mike Trudell back-to-back days could bring me down today, because producer Jorge is back!
1: Producer Jorge is back!
2: Oh, wow. This is a major development. This is a major development.
0: Jorge.
2: Buenos dias.
0: Is your booty a little sore from Chino?
3: Hey,
0: where's my homie? Why is he in Chino?
2: They don't do bars of soap anymore. It's all liquid soap.
4: Yeah, I love liquid soap.
0: That should make things easier, frankly.
2: Oh, man.
5: Thank God you're back, Jorge.
0: Yes, thank God.
5: Missed you.
0: Listen, the funny thing is, and Funchy's here, too. Good morning, Funchy.
6: Hi, Funch.
0: The funny thing about Funchy helping us out while you've been away, and the audience has been asking about you since day one. They thought Bergie fired you.
2: Yeah, so I made up all kinds of stories. I will tell people, oh, the sex change recovery is different, you know?
0: What?
3: Wait, what?
0: Coming out. Were you thinking of that one for a week?
2: Seriously, like, my homie's like, you're not going to say that. I was like, bet. So I just got a 24-pack of Modelo right now, you know?
6: You just want how many Modelos?
7: From Cycle.
2: From Cycle, exactly. A 24-pack right there.
0: Somehow, wow. Funchy being here to help out the morning show meant more work for all of us. Like, he made things worse.
6: I create work. I'm an economy. What's the problem?
7: You tell him.
3: You do create content, though, that's for sure.
0: By the way, Jorge, we've been so desperate without you. We put Sweet Timmy on for 20 minutes yesterday to talk about a penguin scraping on Cappy. No, Sweet Timmy was good. By the way, the penguin scraping got a lot of play yesterday on all the shows.
8: There was a lot of scraping on yesterday.
0: So it was a beautiful day, and
3: thanks,
0: it's a beautiful day.
3: Thanks
0: for
3: bringing that back.
0: Yeah, thanks, Trudeau. It's a beautiful day. I'm glad you're here. It's a beautiful day to have you back, Jorge. Meanwhile, we will start with Michael Trudell. So I hear somebody carefully opening my office door around 6:48. And I knew he was being careful because Geeter had told him, be careful when you open that door. So I go, yeah. And he doesn't answer. So I look back and he was holding 3 Starbucks coffee beverages.
8: Mm-hmm.
0: And like a little boy with disheveled hair, like he'd just woken up, he goes, which coffee do you want? I go, none of that processed garbage. And he goes, what? Don't you like coffee? I go, yeah, black coffee, straight out of like brewed, like Funches is drinking. I don't want all that processed crap. I said, give it to Funches. He drinks that stuff. He's like, well, he said he already had coffee, and then he ran out.
4: Well,
6: so Mike, you tried to do something nice, and instead of gratitude, you were met with anger.
8: Well, not a surprise. I mean,
6: dissatisfaction.
8: The other 4 people that I brought it to were thankful to have it, and that's nice. And I can't wait to see how Funchy looks after the espresso shot that I just gave him.
6: Fight spot.
8: On top of what he's already had.
5: Yeah, he's like, be careful. Yeah, Funchy, be careful drinking this because you're already pretty worked up in the morning.
8: Here's the thing.
6: Plus, be careful. We all have punchable faces. Don't forget it.
8: I'm walking around 7-Eleven, though, Cappy, and I'm like, well, what else? What is there anything in here that I could get that Morales isn't going
6: to
8: get upset about?
6: Tuna sandwich?
8: About the chips, maybe?
0: Well, tomorrow is Tuna Fish Thursday, so you could have done that.
8: Okay, so tuna fish, that's one thing. I'll write that down for next time.
0: Hard-boiled eggs. Their Hydrate Zero beverages are very good.
8: Hydrate Zero beverage.
0: Or just water. Their alkaline water is very good.
6: I suggested water. That's what I suggested.
8: Well, I thought, you suggested that for Bergie.
6: Well, I mean, listen, so here's, can I start the story by saying that Mike Trudell is such an angel of a guy, such a sweetheart of a guy, that this morning, literally at 5:55 a.m., 5 minutes before I thought he actually would wake up morning show.
8: I woke up before my alarm, but that was good because then Andy didn't wake up with the alarm. So that was good. Yeah.
6: So 5:55 a.m., I get this wonderful text from Mike Trudell because he's an angel of a guy, and he says, hey, I'm going to stop at 7-Eleven. What's a common thing that Lindsay, Greg, Morales, and Funchy drink in the morning?
8: Didn't know Jorge was going to be here, by the way.
6: Of course.
2: Yeah, and I got the leftover one.
5: No, that was a surprise.
6: Jorge would have been easy. I would have told you, if you want to get a drink for Jorge, get him a Modelo. He just got 24 of them. But he says, what is something that the crew drinks in the morning outside of coffee? And I write back to Trudell, and I say, listen, not sure anybody really drinks anything but coffee. They do not have a signature beverage like a Mountain Dew. Like, that is absolutely the signature
8: beverage.
6: Thank
8: you to Frankie, who brought me a Mountain Dew today.
6: Frankie D. Fresh.
0: Oh, Frankie
6: my man.
0: Intern Frankie D. Fresh.
8: What a guy.
0: And P1 listener.
8: What a guy. Yeah.
0: By the way, if you're ever locked up like Jorge was, Frankie D. Fresh, he'll mail you stuff.
8: Yeah. Great. Commissary?
0: Hell yeah. He'll make sure, and he'll come for conjugal visits if you want.
5: Oh, that's why, Jorge, that's why he asked you to remember him.
2: Yeah, exactly. So this morning he comes in, he's like, oh, hey, I'm Frankie D. Fresh, remember me? I was like, not really, well, I don't know. And then he's like, we met at Dodger Stadium.
8: You're like, no, Juvie?
2: Yeah, this guy.
6: Frankie D. Fresh is funny like that. He's like, don't you remember that time that you and I talked about Jimmy Carter? And I'm like, what, in 1979? Like, I don't remember what he's talking about. But anyway, Sweetheart Trudell wanted to get everybody something at 7-Eleven. And I said, listen, Bergman needs water. That's like the number one liquid refreshment that Bergman needs. And that was really my
3: right
6: only
3: here.
6: Suggestion.
3: I got it right here, Cappy.
8: There's access to water here, though. You know what I'm saying? Like, that you know, I wanted something a little bit more fun for him at 7-Eleven.
6: Okay, and Bergie, what did you wind up getting?
8: He took one of the coffee things, but what would you pick out if you just went in there?
3: You get just black coffee. All I drink is black coffee. Yeah. So it's really sweet that you got me this espresso, but this is going to actually push me into the restroom if I drink this. Because it has cream, first of all, so that's going to mess
8: Maybe Frankie Fresh. Maybe Frankie D. Fresh would like that one then.
3: Yeah, Frankie D. Fresh, do you want an espresso with cream? He said, sure,
8: yes.
3: Why not?
8: All right, good.
6: So,
8: good.
6: Bird, so after you, what happened to you yesterday, well, Bird.
3: I don't want
6: to
3: do that again, Cappy.
8: Can I show you what Lindsay brought me?
6: Let's see.
0: Oh, my God.
5: I had to pay off a bag.
3: I'll eat some of those, though. Those
6: Sour Patch Kids?
5: Yeah, that's what he wants.
8: Morales
5: had a bag.
8: Looks disgusted.
5: We had a bag.
6: Well, gross.
0: I mean,
5: what do you want?
6: Sugar.
5: Hey, that's what he wanted. And you know what? Not only did I owe him a giant bag of Sour Patch Kids, but I also happened to see that they had the World Cup edition.
8: That's right. That's what this one is.
6: That's nice.
8: Red,
6: and they
8: got
6: to get rid of them now, right?
5: Yeah, they were on sale. They're half off.
6: That's like, right. That's the picture of Christian cool. Pulisic is like, hey, it's worthless now.
5: I know. I said, it's a collector's edition.
8: Yeah.
6: All right. Hey, it was a very sweet idea, though, by Mike Trudell to go to 7-Eleven this morning and to say, hey, I'm going to pick something up for everybody. But then, unfortunately, it's met with, hey, this is wrong. I'm going to have cream. I'm going to make a duty. And then Lindsay's like, I can't drink this. I mean, it's just...
8: Lindsay took it. Yeah.
6: Okay.
5: Whatever. Said, give me a Slurpee. And he said, oh, it'll be melted. And I said, okay, then whatever.
8: I did go over to the Slurpee machine, and I considered it. But, I mean, it would have been just...
2: It would have melted,
8: a slushy mess. Yeah.
6: Wow, that was a very nice, very, very nice thought, Mike Trudell.
2: Yeah, thanks, though.
6: Very sweet thought.
8: Well, how are you doing, Cappy?
3: Thanks,
6: I'm doing great. I'm doing great. And, in fact, hey, Morales, let me ask you something.
3: Yes.
6: You made me laugh a lot yesterday because, you know, on Lit, I like to listen to Mason and Ireland, and I like to listen to Travis and DeMarco, or DeMarco and Travis. And you made me laugh a lot yesterday, but I did hear you say that you were exhausted yesterday and that you were not going to go to the gym last evening, and you were going right to the E, and you were going to unsheath, is the word I believe you used.
0: Yeah, I unsheathed.
6: Which cracked me up as well. And then you were going to get into bed butt naked. And you were going to sleep from about 6:30 p.m. until this morning. And then you said you were going to be in the gym at 2 o'clock in the morning. Did all of that happen?
0: I was not. Well, I was unsheathed by 6:30.
6: Okay.
0: And I was asleep by 6:45 because I missed an amazing video. I missed an amazing video text from Stephanie around 7:02 of Otis the Bunny with her new toys. I fell asleep. Stephanie called me at 9:30, which is one of my pill times, to make sure I took my pills. I took them. I went right back to sleep. I woke up at 2:45 without the alarm, and then I watched the first hour of Unsportsmanlike, and I was in the gym around, I think, 4:30.
6: Okay, so you made it all happen.
0: Yeah.
6: Good for you. Because I was with you, man. I was asleep. As soon as that Dodger game ended last night, because there was a bit of a rain delay. Bergie, what time? The East Coast games are good, unless you get into a rain delay, and then they go a little bit later. But I don't know what time it was that I texted you, but it was like, did you just see that the way that Dodger game ended last night with, I mean, listen, Mike, you're just getting done with Little League season, right? When you're a Little League coach, you tell every kid the same thing. Whether you're at the plate or whether you're standing there at shortstop, have a plan. Know that if the ball comes to you, where you should be. If you're running the bases, have a plan. If the ball's hit on the ground, you should go. Unless maybe the ball goes to third base and then you shouldn't try and get home when you've got an all-star caliber third baseman, et cetera, et cetera. Last night, the point is, Berg, that the Dodgers had a lead and the Phillies all of a sudden started to catch some momentum. You could feel the energy in the stadium. You could feel it from the broadcast. And then a little league blunder of base running at the major league level. And as soon as this thing was over, then I finally crashed. But 9 good solid hours. Berg, what'd you think of this play?
3: I just thought it was amazing. This is the reason why the Dodgers don't lose games and don't lose World Series. They don't make plays like this. But JT Realmuto, where are you going? Just stay on third. So the play was that there was a... First of all, understand, they were going on contact. So Crawford, who's Carl Crawford's son, by the way. Crawford, who's on third base... was going home on contact. So that play made sense for him. The ball goes to Muncy. It was just a little ground ball to Muncy. Muncy got Crawford into a rundown on third, and JT Realmuto went from first to third. Okay, smart move. Just stay there. Just stay there. But instead, during the rundown, JT Realmuto decides, oh, I shouldn't be on third anymore, and runs back to second base.
8: Not great.
3: And going into a double play. It was a complete and utter nonsense. I don't understand what he was thinking in any sense. We call it on the Blue Review a toot blonde. T-O-O-T-B-L-A-N. Toot blonde.
0: I used to look for those in 2006.
3: I know you did. but that hole's all covered up now, right?
0: Oh, yeah. They fixed it in the hospital.
3: Yeah, exactly. So a toot blonde is thrown out on the bases, man, like a nincompoop.
6: You got to get in the nincompoop.
5: It's a baseball
6: part, right?
5: Term.
3: Right. Yeah, yeah. It is. Right. It's a baseball term. You can
5: if
3: look
5: you're,
3: it up.
5: If you're a baseball knower, then that you know it.
3: Yep.
6: Right. It's, so, it, in wait, the stats, it's right next to WAR.
5: Exactly.
6: Toot blonde.
5: No,
6: yeah.
5: It's next to like the WAR plus.
3: Right. Gotcha. WRC plus.
5: Well, do you guys want to hear how it sounded?
3: Please.
6: Yes.
3: It's
6: go
3: so
6: for it.
3: Dumb.
7: Sawed off to third, and it got him hung up. Crawford's hung up. Crawford is out. Throw to second. That is the game. That is the ball game. What a way to finish it.
3: Do you have Philly side by
5: I
3: any
5: do,
3: chance?
5: I do, I do. Because, you know,
3: great.
5: I love John Kruk. Personal friend of mine. Love this guy. And he was just like, oh, he's good.
9: Freddie's even deep.
10: Off the hands. Over to third. Oh, they got Crawford caught.
11: Oh, that doesn't matter.
12: Oh, no, JT.
10: Oh, JT's in trouble now. Oh, JT is out at second base. A base-running block.
5: Oh, yeah. No. Oh,
6: yeah.
5: No.
6: That's my boy Tom McCarthy on the play-by-play. Yeah.
3: I love the part where they go, oh, it doesn't matter, because JT Realmuto is going to stay at third base.
6: Right.
3: And the guy that, I forgot who it was. It might have been Marsh. Whoever hit the ball should have gone to second. You should have had second and third with two outs and a chance to win the game still.
6: Right.
3: Instead, JT Realmuto has just complete another brain fart
5: and goes
3: back to second base for no reason whatsoever.
6: Right.
3: It was incredible.
6: He called it after the game a lapse of judgment, and it was like, no, that's not a lapse of judgment. That is a guy who just does not understand the rules. Like, there is times in the NFL where a guy lets a ball go, he's a kickoff returner, right? And the ball's bouncing in front, and he thinks it's going to roll out, so he just doesn't touch the ball, and then the team that kicked off comes down and recovers it, and it's because just a guy doesn't know the rules. If the ball goes beyond 10 yards, it's a live ball. In this case last night, JT Realmuto, you can say it was a lapse of judgment, or you can't process and think that fast in the moment. But Berg and Trudell, let me ask you guys this question.
8: Yeah.
6: Did that, because the brilliance of the play is really Mookie Betts. Mookie being so smart and not having a chance to even step into the throw at second base, he's standing on both feet. He has to throw it all arm and throw a perfect strike at second base. So the brilliance of the play really is that part of it, because the rundown is going to happen. Did that remind you of anything else when you think about Mookie? Does that remind you of another play against Philadelphia?
3: The wheel play?
6: Yes, the wheel play last year in the playoffs. Remember when there was the bunt down the line and Muncy comes and gets the bunt and Mookie is at third and like they kind of called that play on their own? That just kind of goes to show you the preparation that the Dodgers have, and it starts in spring training, and the smarts of the players, and it's exemplified even more by the stupidity of Realmuto last night.
8: I still, Greg, when I watch Mookie play shortstop, there's never a time in which I'm like, well, he's not actually a shortstop, but he's totally a shortstop now and a good one. And I just, other than maybe A-Rod, but going from an easier position in the sense from shortstop to third base, that a player of that caliber has been able to make this kind of a career change and able to still make plays with the best of them just shows kind of how, even in the upper echelon of professional athletes, his talent is.
6: Oh, my.
0: 7:16 on the Sedano and Cap Modi Show. Welcome back, producer Jorge. You see him to my left. By the way, it's a good FIFA World Cup. That's a good LAFC thing.
2: Oh, thank you. Yeah.
0: You're looking good this morning.
5: Nice.
2: Appreciate you, man. Thanks.
0: JL's been good to you. 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
6: Nicely done.
0: God, it's so good to have Jorge back.
6: Oh, such a pleasure.
0: A tear is going to roll down my cheek later on when I think about the day. When I write in my journal tonight, And now I write on ChatGPT, my journal. That way it's got it all cataloged.
2: You know what he's going to title it?
0: Funchy, don't look at me with, like, jealousy. It's okay. I still love you, too.
2: Yeah, don't be scared.
9: It's fine. It's okay.
8: I've been kind of looking over at Funchy's body language as you've been glazing Jorge for, you know, basically for the whole show. And he's, you know.
0: Well, we've only been on for 17 minutes.
6: No, but he does have a look on his face. He does have a look. Honestly, keep the camera on him right now. He does.
2: I roll.
6: Like,
8: going through it a little bit over here.
6: Like, Funch, you do have a look right now. Like, as if you're not loving the fact that Jorge's back.
0: But you got to understand, Jorge and I go way back. Like, back when you used to hate all of us, Jorge was still my primo.
9: Yeah, but I love Jorge.
0: Jorge used to have a key
9: to
0: my house.
9: He's the guy I love the most in this room.
0: Jorge used to have a key to my house. Then we changed the locks.
9: Look, I got him a Beckham cup. Look at that.
2: He got me his Beckham cup, by the way. Thank you.
0: Oh, that's nice.
9: Yeah.
0: And he's immensely talented.
9: Yeah.
6: Does he have a punchable face?
9: No, he does not.
6: Oh.
9: He never has a punchable face.
6: Okay.
9: He has a kissable face.
8: How many people have a punchable face, by the way, again?
0: He said everybody except Geeter.
9: Yeah.
2: And me, apparently.
8: Including me?
9: No, you don't.
0: He didn't like you when you guys used to work Thompson and Trudell and he was the producer. He hated you.
8: That's false.
9: Yeah, it's false.
8: That's false.
9: Very false.
8: No, it's false. Don't try that.
9: Yeah.
8: You can't break us apart.
9: Yeah.
6: He's trying. He's trying to break you apart. Hey, Jorge, you know what you missed while you were gone?
2: What is it?
6: I became Mr. Soccer.
5: Oh, I did tell him.
2: Yeah, really?
6: Yeah. Oh, yeah.
8: I became a soccer ball knower.
2: Did you win the pool? Did you win that one famous pool that Trudell created with no rules that for the post for the second part?
6: I only did not win because I picked the USA.
5: Was it Brian that won it?
8: No, Brian won it with Argentina and Canada. I hadn't decided tiebreaker rules, which I will amend for the 2028 World Cup pool. We'll see if Morales gets into that one. Jorge, you're in.
2: Wait, 2028? You mean 30?
8: No, for the Euros.
2: Oh, Euros.
0: Okay. Yeah, I'm not going to be in that one, I don't think.
2: Yeah, no. I don't think so.
0: Unless you want me to take Italy again.
8: Well, Italy should be in.
0: Okay, I'll take Italy.
8: That's the good news. Yeah.
0: 2028? What time of the year is that? Summertime still?
8: It'll be summer.
0: Oh, okay.
8: Yeah. Same time, same basic time.
0: How many teams are in that one?
8: God, unless they expand it, is it 32?
2: Yeah, they won't expand it.
8: Let me
6: this is not the college football playoff we're talking about here. You know, this is sign. Hey, Jorge, I'm telling you, man, it was the World Cup.
8: 24 teams.
0: Okay.
8: Yeah.
0: I'll take it.
6: It was the greatest. I freaking loved it. I couldn't get enough of it. And I knew going into that last game, I knew Spain was the better team, but I just kept thinking Messi would make a play and Argentina was going to find a way to score a goal. And they almost did when they were down 1-0 and they hadn't gotten a shot off really the entire match. And it just came down to the end and there was that one cross in and the ball got kicked. And you were like, oh no, I think they're going to score. And it didn't happen. But Jorge, I'm so Mr. Soccer that tonight I'll be watching LAFC take on Salt Lake City. That's how much now, Jorge Briones, you're looking at Mr. Soccer right here.
2: Well, I'll be at the game tonight, by the way.
0: By the way, it is Sunny Bobblehead night tonight. If you still don't have your tickets, thank you, Funchy. For Sunny Bobblehead, I hold it up for the camera. Look at this beautiful bobblehead. And no, Jorge, Laura already said dibs on it.
2: Oh, it's good. I'm going tonight. So
0: you're going. So you'll get the Sunny Bobblehead.
2: Yeah, hopefully I do. Yeah,
3: I'm pretty sure I got dibs on that guy.
8: Are you working?
6: Yeah, you're going to bring it back
0: you
6: for
0: Bergen? You and Laura can battle it.
8: Are you working or drinking, Jorge?
2: I'm going to the game. Now that I work, I can't drink at night.
8: Yeah. Oh, got you.
6: Now that I work.
5: He has to be here in the morning.
6: The last few months, though, I've been drinking at night.
2: Oh, dude.
0: LAFC.com. Get your tickets for tonight. LAFC versus Real Salt Lake. Sunny bobblehead night. Hey, it's going to be big at LAFC.
6: Oh, Bergie.
0: By the way, Mario still hasn't come on the show.
6: We've been trying to get
0: Mario on for 2 weeks.
6: Can't book our own guy. Cannot book our own guy.
5: He's busy now that LAFC is back.
8: Is he doing like a video shoot or something?
0: He does a lot of video shoots.
8: That's what I'm saying. Yeah.
6: Yeah.
8: It might be.
5: He did one with Jorge when Jorge was gone.
2: Oh, I did a couple of videos with him already.
5: Yeah, exactly. Yeah.
0: Did you do those home videos? He liked
2: just the music videos. I don't do the home videos.
8: Damn.
6: Berg, you're going to get it too, man. When you show up with two Sunny bobbleheads, from LAFC and one from the Dodgers, you're going to get it good.
3: That's going to be a good night, Cappy. That's going to be a good, fun night.
6: Hey, Berg, if I were you, I'd separate them. I'd give one Sunny bobblehead, and then I'd wait a week, and I'd give another Sunny bobblehead. But you give two Sunny bobbleheads the same night, you know,
0: he's going to get worked over. He's
3: way
0: not going to make it
3: you,
0: in
3: buddy.
0: The next day.
6: You're way ahead. You've already thought
3: I've already
6: this
3: thought
6: out.
3: This way through. Absolutely. Hey, got to get what I can get.
0: 7:21 in the morning. A windy Wednesday. Let me tell you about my friends. By the way, Bergie and the, I almost said Blue Review. Bergie's Three Things is coming up in about 3 minutes. We'll talk more Dodgers baseball. But producer Jorge is back. We're excited. And you know who's even excited, too?
11: Producer Jorge is back.
0: Our friends at George Chevrolet, the great John Good, Bellflower's Party Pal, 91 Freeway, Lakewood Exit, the city of Bellflower. 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John Good and his guy Kevin Rebus will take care of you. If you need a new ride, you want that Silverado 1500, you want the Equinox, you want the Trax, maybe you're like my girlfriend Stephanie, she got her Traverse, which is an amazing car, at George Chevrolet, or you're like Happy, vroom, vroom, you want a Corvette, go see John Good at George Chevrolet, georgechevy.com, the heartbeat of America. 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
0: The Sedano and Cat Morning Show on a windy Wednesday. Big day on this show because we love Mr. Keith Sweat. I've seen him like 15 times at concert, and he's always amazing. Today is his 64th birthday, and we're going to play more than just one Keith Sweat today. And this is what Bergie's going to be playing with Mean Gene when he brings home that Sonny bobblehead.
6: Why?
0: We don't
6: both,
0: make you sweat.
6: Both. Why? Both Sonny bobbleheads.
0: That's right.
6: You got the Dodger one, and now he's going to get the LAFC one. And yeah, you got to... You got to turn on the right music. You got to. Are you gonna wrap these bobbleheads for Mean Gene, or are you gonna just like walk in and go here?
3: here you go, and then go. You know.
6: By the way, what are you gonna do, Bird? You gonna make it special?
3: I think yes. I'll make it a little special, but I think CMM should show Jorge what he's been missing when he's listening to this.
0: No, come on, Greg. Not first thing.
3: Not first thing.
0: The guy just got out.
3: Oh, I mean, come on.
0: I just got out.
3: Come on,
6: let him take a shower.
0: Today is also Mango Day.
6: Oh, really? Oh.
0: Yeah, Trudeau, you don't eat mango, I'm guessing? You don't like
8: fruit? No, I like mangoes.
0: Oh, you do?
8: Yeah.
9: Okay. Hey, there's a Mango Rush Mountain Dew.
0: Oh, my God.
8: Yeah, that one's okay. I'm more, but like a nice fresh mango when it's still soft. Oh,
2: do you suck on the core afterwards or the seed? I like to slice as much as I can, and then you have to suck the thing out. You know who will suck on the core
8: for that?
1: Oh, yeah. Probably John Ireland. Probably John Ireland.
0: Who did you say?
8: Johnny I.
0: Oh, well, he likes to suck on the tap.
8: That's what I'm saying.
1: Oh, my God. I heard him yesterday.
6: I get out of the shower, I do a happy dance, and then I suck on the tap.
0: He is so excited to do the Tuesday reads with me.
8: Exactly. Yeah.
0: And Mace is just is marveled by the fact that John Ireland, who used to rip me constantly about why do we do live imagery Tuesday, Morales sucks. Now he's so excited.
8: Well, he never said Morales sucks.
0: And Mace is like so confused because Mace is like, wait a minute. I've said so many things because I'm a backstabber and a snake. And yet John Ireland is buying into this.
6: Not just buying into it. I mean, he did the spot yesterday. He talked about getting out of the shower naked, shaking it all off, and sucking on the tap. Oh, my God. It was amazing.
8: I got to go back and get the
0: podcast. By the way, I never replied to this Mason text that he sent me eerily 10 minutes after he left. Fun today. We should get together for dinner. You, Stephanie, Juan, and me. I'm paying.
6: I'm paying. That's it. That's a way to really incentivize somebody to have dinner. You know what I mean? Just so you know, I'm paying.
8: Gesture.
6: It was a nice gesture. That's Mace.
0: But I always know that means he's up to something.
8: Oh, so there's an agenda behind it.
3: No. There's no work talk that's going
0: to
3: happen.
0: Oh, right. Yeah. Because you think he wants to go to dinner with me just for fun?
8: Well, would he include the significant others, if it were, you know, an agenda-based thing,
0: He thinks that'll get me to the table. Because, like, a year ago, he wanted to go to dinner, and I was like, listen, I'm just coming out of the hospital. I don't... Like, there's a place, Dear John's, in Culver City, that him and I have had dinners at before. It's a great place. But I was like, I can't go there right now. I'm recovering. I can't be eating chicken parm and all that.
8: It's kind of a hike for you, too.
0: Well, I don't mind.
8: Okay.
0: But, you know.
6: As far as whether or not it's a business dinner, just so you know, Mike Trudell, if Juan is there, that means that Mace has brought proper representation.
5: Yes.
6: You know what I'm saying?
5: That's why it's about Mace Plus.
0: I'm going to tell him, listen, we'll go to dinner, but only if all four of us can go back to your house and suck on the tap.
6: Or how about this? If he says no to the sucking on the tap, ask him if you and Stephanie can get in their hot tub.
9: What if I'm a sicko that likes to watch?
6: Well.
8: have you and Stephanie ever gone with Mean Gene and Greg? And also, how did Mean Gene get the name?
0: We all had a meal together, but not... Well, no, we've had two meals together,
3: Yeah,
0: we've had two meals together. We had one after a Yachtly Crew concert, mm-hmm. and then one here at Tom's Urban, where we were working an event, but we were all together at some point.
8: But when did the Mean come in front of the Gene? And I assume it's sarcastic.
3: That's from Cappy.
5: From WWE.
3: Mean Gene Okerlund.
6: Yeah,
8: Mean
3: Gene
8: Okerlund.
6: Well, so, no, don't you ever remember when Mean Gene would interview Hulk Hogan, and Hulk Hogan would always start off every interview, well, let me tell you something, Mean Gene. So that's really, if your name is Gene,
3: she's the opposite of Mean. She is one of the nicest human beings.
0: She's very nice.
8: That's what I would expect.
3: Yeah.
5: Except when it comes to gift giving. She's very particular.
8: Oh.
6: Yeah, gift receiving?
0: I love how Lindsay said that without clearing that with Greg first.
5: I was trying to give him ideas, and he was like, nope, she wouldn't like that. Nope, she wouldn't like that. And I was like,
3: that's a little more off the air conversation.
6: Oh, there's nothing off the air.
5: She didn't not like some things. I just felt like I had some really good ideas, and Greg was like, nope. So maybe it was more Greg.
3: She likes a certain thing, and I don't think
8: this is too particular of a comment to make, but I certainly struggle to buy things for my wife.
6: I think
8: women can be particular about the gifts that they receive. At times? Do you think that's too general, Lindsay?
5: I helped Cappy out with his anniversary gift for Rachel, right, Cappy? Didn't she enjoy it? The frame.
0: Also, maybe not great for air. Oh, that was great. You've aired out Cappy?
6: Yeah, no, that's great.
5: He talked about it on the air.
6: It was great. Actually, Lindsay did help me, and you know what I did?
5: We had the whole conversation on here. Remember, he got her. He didn't know what to get her, so he got her the framed photo, like I suggested.
6: Don't you remember? I went to Walmart. This is when I found that there was a Walmart in my neighborhood. And then I was able to take pictures from my phone, put them onto like one 8x10, write some kind of a really nice romantic sort of message. And then I hand delivered it. And it was like, wow, you put time, effort, and energy into
0: that
6: this.
0: That is true.
6: This is a beautiful gift.
0: I do remember that.
4: I was able to buy a sex toy in a Walmart.
5: Exactly. That's what happened, Jorge.
6: That's what happened, Jorge Briones.
3: Yeah, well, you do the sweet thing and then you do the naughty thing to make it put it together.
5: Walmart, you can kill two birds with one stone.
6: Naughty and nice.
0: Meanwhile,
6: exactly right. Thank you, Lindsay.
0: Before we get to Burgies, Oregon, remember, LAFC is back home at BMO Stadium tonight to take on Real Salt Lake. 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And then he gets on here and does Burgie's three things. Thanks to our friends at Blue Eyes Vodka. Day number 122 of me not having a piece of paper to read about Blue Eyes Vodka.
6: Don't forget. Blue Eyes Vodka. It's really good vodka.
3: It is really good vodka.
6: It is indeed.
0: Cappy, when you hear a drop,
6: yeah,
0: can you just stop? Because
6: what was the drop?
0: Well, the organ. You're not going to get... Nobody's going to hear you through the process.
6: Oh, okay. Blue Eyes Vodka. It's really good vodka.
3: It is really good vodka.
6: Yes, it is.
3: She just did it again. So,
0: like, everybody's so excited sometimes.
6: Yeah.
0: The funny thing is, Cappy's not excited when Sedano's here. So there's plenty of room for us to get our drops in and our things.
6: Yeah.
0: When Trudell's here, Cappy's, like, on full blast.
6: Well, it's Summer of Schwanz.
0: Like a Baja blast. By the way, I need to talk about that with you. I think it ends August 1, right? Because then you're on vacation, then we're all sort of on vacation. Sedano's back. I think it's like a July for 2 weeks thing, right?
6: Oh, so Summer of Schwanz doesn't continue on until like Labor Day?
0: No, because we're talking football.
6: Football.
0: LeBron would have made his decision by then. I think we sunset it like August 3rd, because that's the last day you're on the air, Cappy.
6: Yeah.
0: For like a week.
6: Yeah.
0: Right?
6: Yeah, okay. August 3rd is the finale of Summer of Schwanz.
0: I feel like if we can get in 2 weeks without being called to the principal's office on the Summer of Schwanz, I think we're good.
6: Yeah, I think that's a good idea.
0: Yeah.
6: All right, so August 3rd, Monday, is the official closing of Summer of Schwanz.
0: Yeah.
6: Okay, I like that.
0: Because I think we might have to do best ofs 4th and 5th.
3: Well, we're figuring that out still, but yeah, hopefully not.
5: Have not
3: hopefully
5: found
3: not.
5: A second person yet.
0: Yeah.
5: I think we've run out of options.
7: Well, because I'm going to be on a cruise with
5: where
7: the family.
5: Where are you going? What kind of cruise?
7: Disney cruise to Alaska.
5: Oh, wow.
6: Oh, really?
5: Oh,
7: very, very excited about it.
0: Do not watch Shipwreck on Netflix, the new one.
5: Oh, my gosh, don't.
0: Don't watch
7: I
0: that
7: won't.
0: One.
7: I won't.
6: Wow.
7: Cruise
6: to Alaska. Or wow.
7: I'm thinking of, I'm gonna try to honor the Summer of Schwanz with my wife on that cruise.
6: Oh, hey,
3: good for you. Good for you.
6: Hey, and take her a sunny bobblehead.
7: With
6: you'll
7: a toast,
6: see what happens.
7: At the, you know, I think, is alcohol included? No, it's not. I think
0: you didn't get that package.
7: Well, so, no. So, very, my wife's mother and stepdad very kindly are taking us on this trip to celebrate my mother-in-law's birthday, a special birthday.
0: Oh, nice.
3: Do you toast regularly? Is it like once a month? How often?
7: Well, no.
3: Are you a good toaster?
7: This to the Summer of Schwanz.
3: Yeah.
7: So, I will, in whatever.
6: Here's to the Summer of
7: Schwanz. What I don't know, because I've never been on a Disney cruise, is it like, do you get like a regular eating group, right? Is it one of those things, or is it different restaurants? And then, because I could toast to the table and just wonder if any, have you guys are familiar with the Summer of Schwanz? And everybody listens to the station. I assume some people on the cruise will be familiar with it, and we'll toast to it.
5: I don't think you should bring that up on a Disney cruise, Trudeau.
6: No, I think you should.
5: I don't think it's appropriate.
3: I'm with Cappy.
6: No, I think you should. I think it's the next big Disney movie, The Summer of Schwanz.
7: It'll be fine, Greg.
6: Starring Mickey.
7: It'll be fine. You deal with HR too much, Greg, okay? I know not to ask Chris about that, but I think it'll be fine. Everyone will enjoy The Summer of Schwanz and hearing
0: about
7: it.
0: By the way, you should get a character involved every night with you and Mrs. Trudeau. Like, one night it's Daffy. Not Daffy. No, Donald. One night
7: Donald
0: it's Donald Duck in there.
7: Daisy Duck.
0: Yeah, well, yeah, maybe both of them.
7: Yeah.
6: I think you get Goofy. I think you get all Goofy all up in it.
0: Goofy's
7: like,
0: a slobber.
7: I like Pluto.
0: Yeah. He'll slobber.
3: Goofy would be fun. That's for sure.
7: I like Pluto.
2: You guess bitch.
0: Yeah. Get Mater in there from Cars.
2: Mater with the hook.
7: Hey, I'll tell you what. Riggsy really likes the Mater ride.
0: Really?
7: Oh, yeah.
0: Oh, then he's my guy. I'm a big Cars guy.
7: Yeah.
2: You get Pocahontas?
0: If he dresses up like Mater, I'll put on my Lightning McQueen outfit.
7: Yeah, Riggs loves Cars Land, man.
0: Although
7: it takes
0: a little longer these days for me to get the car started. But
6: oh, really? He's still having that problem.
0: Guess what?
6: Huh?
0: When it gets warmed up, vroom, vroom.
7: That's why I tried to bring you a little espresso, and then you looked at me like you were disgusted.
0: Well, I'm not doing that right now. I'm doing a radio show.
8: Well, Funchy, I mean, Funchy, have you had the espresso yet?
6: But you are excited that Jorge's back, so who knows?
0: It's the best day of the year, honestly.
2: Funchy's all mad looking to the side.
0: Yeah, he's mad.
2: He can't even look this way. Come on, Funchy.
6: Is Funchy talking to himself this morning in the studio, Trio?
2: Not yet. He's rolling his eyes at me. Not yet. There's not a lot of going on in the chat room right now. Not a lot of fights right now.
8: I don't know that you're aware when you're talking to yourself, though.
2: You're right.
0: We're going to pot down the organ. We'll do birdies.
3: Yeah, I didn't really realize what the organ was there for. You probably hit it like four times in those 7 minutes.
0: We'll do birdies three things in about 8 minutes from right now. When Bergie at 7:45, we'll do Bergie's three things in Dodgers baseball.
8: Sorry, we stepped on that, Greg.
0: No, it's fine.
8: I told Lindsay I prepped a little NFL game for you guys, so we can
0: To
8: get into that. Yeah, so we maybe do that in the next hour, but maybe I don't know since we just stepped on Greg's segment.
0: Well, it's okay. We did like you getting on with like characters in the Disney.
8: Well, here's okay. Let me ask a serious question about that though. And Cappy, I need you involved in this.
0: Okay.
8: How do you feel about what, like kids being in the room, and I'm just.
0: Oh man,
2: keep going.
0: I'm gonna get up now.
3: Started it the right way, okay?
6: Like, perfect right, start.
2: Time for the NFL game.
6: Perfect start.
3: Yeah. That's a really weird way to start that.
6: No, it's not. If you have kids, especially multiple kids, we all have the same question.
3: I understand it, but at the same
8: time, I was trying to think. What would Peter
0: kids.
8: Say?
0: I mean, I'm even freaked out if Otis the Bunny's in the room.
2: Try doing it with three dogs and a cat in there.
6: You can do it, Funch. You got what it takes, man.
0: Good night, everyone. Good job, Funch. See, that's why you're here, for those lines. That was worth it. You were too deep today.
6: Come on, True. Let's hear where you were going. Let's hear.
8: No, that's it. That's really all I have
6: to
8: say.
6: You're on the cruise.
0: So you're
6: going to
0: have all three kids with you?
8: No, The rooms, I don't think they're like the cruise ships in general, right? Rooms are pretty small.
0: Yeah. Right.
8: So you're just all sort of on top of each other for a while. And it's like usually we get the two queen beds, but then we have to make a little bed for Riggs that I'll kind of concoct. Hey, can we get some extra blankets, some extra pillows? And I'll make a little thing and try to make a fort for him so that he gets excited about it.
6: So like, little man is his bed without a bed, right?
8: Yeah, but how did you do the travel when you have that many kids? Because there's no suites available, I don't think, on the cruise.
10: So they do have suites. Trudell, do you have like because if you have one of those like inner, what do they call those? The inner cabin rooms that are like the smallest ones, the least expensive ones. I've never been on a cruise.
8: I think we've got an outer. I think we've got an outer one that's like a veranda or something.
10: Okay, well then there you go. You might have one of the larger rooms because everyone always says if you go on a cruise, do not get the cheapest room because you will have claustrophobia. Like it's so small.
8: Yeah. What exactly is a veranda? Is it like a little
10: porch?
8: It's like a little porch, which you get a little like a little view.
10: Yeah.
6: Okay.
10: So you can maybe walk
6: outside.
0: Yeah, you can do it on the veranda if you need.
6: Right. I think that's what happens. You put all the kids to sleep, and then
2: those
6: you get out on the veranda.
2: Though.
8: Just bring the iPad out there, watch a show. You know, if you want to
11: spit.
8: Yeah.
10: But don't jump off or fall off like Amy Bradley allegedly did.
3: Who's Amy Bradley?
0: Oh, that's another doc you should not watch before getting on a cruise.
10: The girl who went missing on the cruise, she just disappeared and never found her again.
0: It's like watching the movie Flight before a flight.
8: There was one. What was that? Wasn't there there was the disgusting one.
10: The poop cruise.
8: Yeah.
0: Yeah,
8: I did watch that. I did watch. That's the only one that I watched.
10: Oh, better hope your power doesn't go out.
8: I feel like that one wouldn't happen on a Disney ship.
6: Well, you know Trudell, why don't you work with Lindsay after the show? Go into the portal and figure out how you can upgrade your Disney cruise with your Disney credentials.
8: Well, no, see, that's what I'm saying. So my very, very fortunate. My wife's mother booked it. So,
10: you messed up.
8: I didn't even use the Disney.
10: Yeah, you messed up
8: thing.
10: On that.
8: Yeah.
6: No, what I'm saying is that maybe as somebody who's already booked the cruise, maybe as a Disney employee, maybe you can find your way into a Disney upgrade of some kind now. Your mother-in-law and father-in-law are like, wait, we paid for this beautiful cruise. We got you guys this nice room. And, Mike, you went and upgraded it to a massive suite so that you can do it with my daughter while your kids are in the room?
0: Just say them. Like, listen, guys, I got to get down with the daughter.
8: Do they have massive suites on cruises?
10: I will help you out with this because Cappy does have a good point. And since you are a cast member, maybe they'll sprinkle a little pixie dust on you. What they call it.
8: All right, I'll happily take all information.
0: Maybe Goofy will do extra slobbering for you.
2: Go.
0: Don't shake your head. You started this.
6: Yeah, you did.
10: You did start this.
6: You really did. You went Geeter on us.
8: That's
6: here.
8: What I was saying. What would Oregon. Geeter say is what I was thinking.
0: Yeah. 7:41 in the morning, a windy Wednesday. We're still trying to confirm if Wendy will do the show. He didn't do it last week because LeBron had made a decision. And shocking, We're here again, and LeBron hasn't made a decision. But apparently the Miami Heat think that maybe he has. We'll get to that story at 8 o'clock. But next, we will finally do Berge's Organ and talk Dodgers baseball in about 3 minutes from right now. But, Cappy, let's talk about our friend, the beautiful Jacob Imrani.
6: Hey, look, midweek traffic in L.A. can be rough enough, right? Before you add, like, delivery vans, work trucks, company vehicles all trying to make their next stop, and there's already a ton of traffic out there, and then you add all those guys to it, and it just becomes more complicated. If one of those commercial vehicles causes a crash, it may not just be a driver involved. There could be a company, an insurance carrier, maintenance questions, a whole lot of back and forth. 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There's a lot more to it, especially when you're dealing with all these company vans and trucks out there. 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
18: Producer Jorge is back,
0: and we are excited about that. Welcome back, Jorge. Hopefully, you didn't have to do too many things while you were away. Happy birthday! She turns 33 today, Selena Gomez.
6: Either way, he's not that bad, right, Jorge? I mean, 3 squares a day. A lot of workout time, a little time in the yard, you know what I mean?
2: There was no workout time. It was just 2 kids, man. Just two kids to chase around.
19: Did you get
2: kids.
19: That money I put on your books?
2: Get out of here, commissary.
0: Jorge's like, what was his name in Sons of Anarchy?
2: Which
0: character? Theo Rossi.
2: I know what you're talking about.
0: He's the actor, but he was the one that died eating the apple pie. Spoiler alert.
6: Come on, you just ruined it for me. I was planning on going back and watching Sons of Anarchy. After I get done with House of the Dragon, which
0: Juice.
6: I have only one episode
0: Juice.
6: In.
0: Juice!
6: Yeah,
0: yeah.
6: Juice.
0: Yeah.
3: Oh, Jorge, Cappy, there's like 5.
0: Jorge was like Juice in prison. He survived.
8: Oh, Juice Ortiz.
0: Juice Ortiz. He survived. He was one of the cute ones. By the way, if I ever end up in prison,
6: yeah,
0: first thing is a flower in my hair and a broom. I'll clean up the cell. Don't

0: that was it. Now we're into the middle. We're into July, the end of July, and he is one of the best pitchers that they have. His ERA is below three. He's moved from having those two pitches. He now has six that he uses with regularity, and I think that for to be able to change that within season to move to that many pitches, really, really incredible. Especially when you look at a guy like Roki Sasaki, who was trying to add a third and fourth pitch and was struggling to do that. Justin Wroblewski seamlessly did that, and I think that's pretty amazing. And he completely outdueled that little whiny crybaby Zach Wheeler.
1: You hate that guy.
0: I do. Well, because it's ridiculous. I'm not the fifth best pitcher in the National League. Well,
2: I'm not going to the All-Star game. I'm insulted because I wasn't invited the first time around.
1: Agree.
0: Relax,
2: yeah, but,
0: guy.
2: But the All-Star game is in your hometown.
0: Right.
1: Yeah.
0: Play.
1: He's gone back.
0: I mean, he got Wroblewski in and he had five strikeouts.
2: Wow.
1: Greg,
2: wow.
1: Quick thing for you with the pitchers who can throw six pitches. I just always think about a catcher, and like, you know, at the little league level, you can barely get the catcher to remember two signs, let alone three to give to the pitcher. But I get it that a lot of the calls are coming in but still, knowing which of six pitches to call in which situation is a whole thing in its own right. When you have somebody that's that versatile, they can do that much stuff.
0: Right, and that's credit to Dalton Rushing for being a guy that can handle those types of pitches. He has a little bit of trouble here and there, but he's still really young. But he does that with everybody. I mean, Yamamoto has six or seven pitches.
3: Six, seven.
0: Yeah, thank you.
2: By the way, Wroblewski, for anybody that, you know, has just not paid attention to the numbers, like, yeah, he went to the All-Star game. He's 11-2.
0: Yeah. No,
2: that is unbelievable.
0: Yeah, he's been fantastic, and he has... Like I said, he's been changing the way that he pitches throughout the season by adding more pitches, which makes him more valuable. And so now you start thinking about what we talk about all the time, is what's going on with Shohei. Now, I truly believe that Shohei is going to pitch in the postseason. Yesterday, Trudell, you were saying that you don't see it happening. And you could be right. But if for some reason he's not going to be able to, Justin Wroblewski can step right into that spot as long as he stays at the level that he is right now, because he's been... that good. As of right now, with no Shohei, he's the number two starter behind Yamamoto. Well,
1: and this is why the Dodgers are who they are. But you think about the fact that not just with Shohei, but all of the pitchers that are on the DL and just haven't pitched, with Glasnow and Snell, and then the Phillies hit a million home runs yesterday, and
4: two
1: so
4: days ago.
1: And it's like, that's what I meant. Yeah, before yesterday's show, but then you just throw Wroblewski in. And they get one run.
0: Yep.
1: The next time. And it's like, it's not even one of your guys. But now he is a guy.
2: He went from not being one of your guys to now he's one of the guys.
1: Real guy.
0: So right. He's probably going to be in the bullpen in the postseason, but he could be a starter too. Very nicely done, Lindsay. So Shohei, we talked about the toot blonde that they had, that the Phillies had to end the game.
2: Right.
0: Well, the Dodgers had one too.
2: Mm-hmm.
0: In the third inning, Shohei Ohtani, Eliezer Alfonso Jr. gets his first extra base hit, hits a double, and so congratulations to him. That was a really big deal for him.
2: Yeah, until he screwed the whole thing up.
0: Well, there were multiple screw-ups there, Cappy.
2: Yep, that's true. Ohtani's the same.
0: Yep, Ohtani is absolutely the same. So Ohtani gets a single, and Eliezer Alfonso is coming around third and should be able to score with ease. It was an easy ground ball up the middle. Shohei Ohtani decides to go to second for some reason when there was no reason to do it. Because the throw was going to be to second base. I understand that he's fast, but that was not the right decision. But Eliezer Alfonso made a massive, massive mistake at the same time. He's just slowed up midway through third base.
2: Yes.
0: And he was not able to step on home plate in time, so the run did not count. If he just would have run through home plate, he would have scored the run, and it didn't matter that Shohei got out at second. But because he slowed down, he did not touch home plate in time, and he's out. And that run did not score. And if they would have lost by one, Cappy, that he would have been killing himself for that.
2: Let me start off with just this first opinion here. Shohei Ohtani and his knee, I don't believe it.
0: Fine.
2: So, we all
3: what
2: talk about...
3: What do you believe?
2: I don't believe he has a knee problem.
0: Oh. So I think he does have a knee problem. A lot of it is probably putting him on the shelf and resting him.
1: Cappy, what are you talking about, man?
2: Let me explain.
3: Conspiracy theory?
2: Let me explain. First of all, teams are very guarded when it comes to injuries, okay? Teams will come up with reasons why somebody's hurt, and then we all just accept them because we don't really have access to this sort of inside information. All I'm saying is this. If Ohtani's knee is so hurt, I have a question. Why is he trying to stretch a single into a double? You know why? Because he feels pretty darn good. he feels confident. If he's worried about protecting his knee, he goes to

0: first base and takes his single, and he's not trying to turn a single into a double. I'm just saying, he doesn't look different when he's running. He looks fine to me, and he knows his body better than we do. And if he knows his body as well as we think he does, then he's going to second base because his knee's just fine.
1: Well, okay, Cappy, it's well argued. I appreciate where you're coming from, but for me, the very simple thing, one thing that you said is that teams aren't necessarily going to disclose exactly what's going on. But they did disclose one thing, and it's that there's swelling in the knee, right?
0: That's what they said.
1: Okay, yeah. So if there's swelling in the knee, this goes across any sport, anything. We can get Dr. Klappa on at some point if you want about this, but that means there is something structurally wrong. Swelling does not occur in the joints and in the knee unless there is something that needs to be repaired. And so while you're running and while the train is going, the train can keep going with that, and you can slide into second and be fine. But it's like Greg was talking about yesterday, when he's pitching and landing on that knee, that's when it's hurting, and that's why he's not pitching. Because pitching, that's what he wanted to do this year, right, Greg? He wanted to get the Cy Young. That was his main thing.
2: His whole thing is, I like to hit, I love to pitch.
0: Mm-hmm. I will just add this to my argument. He's also dealt with a bicep concern this year, or at least according to the team.
2: Yep.
0: He's also dealt with blistering in his pitching hand.
2: It was bloody.
0: I'm just suggesting to you, legs look fine to me, knee looks fine to me, and maybe it's something else, but it's like, we'll just call it the knee irritation, but really maybe there's something else going on, because he can hit, and he can run, but for some reason we want to shut him down pitching. Mike also well argued about landing on his left leg. I'm just saying something looks a little fishy to me. And by the way,
1: how many steals does he have this year, Greg?
2: Not very many. Probably like 8 to 10.
1: Well, that's another part of it. How many did he have last year?
2: The year before, he had 50. Actually 54, I believe.
1: And that's one. That's one. Nine. Again, like he. 59. This was the year. A little bit like I always think. But this is a way old reference. I've been around Michael Thompson.
3: Don't worry, Bergen.
2: Yeah.
1: But I always think about like the Wilt Chamberlain. The year everyone said he couldn't pass, we led the league in assists. And for Shohei, we know that he could pitch, but that was the point of emphasis going into this season. I feel like that's all we talked about in spring training.
2: Yeah, and now that he's not going to get the Cy Young, they don't want him to pitch just as much. So I don't want to like question Shohei Ohtani's knee issue, whether he has it or does not, Cappy. So,
0: I am.
2: You're welcome to. I don't think it's the right thing to do, but you know, that's me.
3: By the way, Mr. Jug 101 in the YouTube chat says, and you wonder why Cappy never made it in sports. He sounds stupid.
0: Okay.
3: See, that's
1: nice.
0: I would ask him what his sports accomplishments are. Let's break out the resume, pal.
3: Yeah, Mr.
0: Break
3: Jug
0: it out,
3: 101.
0: Mr. Jug. So listen, I'm just giving you an opinion. That's all.
1: Yeah, Mr. Jug, let me see you. Let me see you running an Ironman.
0: Yeah.
1: And training for an Ironman, bro.
0: Yeah, Mr. 40, Jug.
1: When you're 44 years old.
2: Let's try hitting it one more time. Thank you. All right, so the third thing is Max Muncy again comes through with the big hit. He has the two-run home run and to take the lead. And once again, he did it against one of the best pitchers in the National League, in Zach Wheeler. He did it on Friday against Garrett Cole. He did it yesterday against Zach Wheeler. And they're winning these games because of Max Muncy and the resurgence that he's had this year. Max Muncy has been great in all facets. He's not only been really, really good offensively, he's been amazing defensively. He has some hiccups here and there, but he is a top-tier level third baseman right now, making some incredible plays.
0: And
2: so, great job,
0: 35 years old.
2: Right.
0: 35. For all we talk about, LeBron is 41, Messi's 39, all these things. Max Muncy, you said a great word, resurgence.
2: Yeah.
0: Max Muncy has had a monster year, and both offensively, defensively, all-star game. Clutch home runs. He's always been clutch, and you're bringing up a great point about him hitting monster home runs, huge home runs against the top-level pitchers. Max Muncy, this is why he's like a top three of, at least for me, favorite players in all of Major League Baseball. I love this guy.
2: Yeah, just completely grinds, is a great play player all the way around. And he wasn't a good third baseman. He was a little bit of a butcher over there, and he's changed it. And now when he's over there, I expect him to make almost every play.
1: The point about third base is obviously a great one. But the arm, one of my favorite things to watch in baseball is just somebody making a throw from deep third.
2: Yeah.
1: Just where you have no time to wait and you have to unleash. And the arm strength and just the force and the mass plus the accuracy has to be there. It's just it's a beautiful thing to see, and especially if you ever get a chance to go to Dodger Stadium or any baseball stadium and just watch how far and just the ball, the way that it travels on a line. Beautiful thing for Max.
0: Yeah. Hey, Berg, by the way, speaking of great defense, we laughed at Trey Turner and what happened two nights ago. How about the plays he made last night? And Alex Call, he got him twice at first base. And Alex Call is fast. That brother can run down the first base line. And he, remember the one play where he banged into Bryce Harper?
2: Yep.
0: But, like, Alex Call can fly. And Trey Turner last night, as bad as he was the night before, he was outstanding last night.
2: Had some good things. But this is, just to wrap this whole thing up, is that this team, this Dodger team, is going to win the World Series again because of the things we were just talking about and the defensive abilities that they have behind every single pitcher. Justin Robleski is partly as good as he is because he trusts everybody behind him to make the plays to help him get out of situations. So this team, and not doing the things that JT Realmuto does, that's what the Dodgers don't do, and they play great defense. That's the reason why they're going to win the World Series.
1: Real quick, Cappy, let me ask you this. Field? Oh, sorry, Morales started playing the music. I didn't know it was coming. I was just going to say, Dodgers or field? Quick.
3: 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Also, it appears that LeBron, it might be done, and it might be Miami on July 27th. How do we know that? 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That's next on ESPN LA.
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4: 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I mean, we'll get to Shawn Michaels in a second, but also...
2: Producer Jorge is back.
4: And we're excited about it, Jack. Happy 60th birthday. You hear the theme song of one, Shawn Michaels, the Heartbreak Kid. Now, when growing up, I was a Bret the Hitman Hart kid. And him and Shawn Michaels were rivals. But I liked Shawn Michaels just because of the swagger. And I'd run around the house singing this song, and I'd tell my mom I'm not the Heartbreak Kid. She's like, shut up. I remember begging her to buy, like, a WWF magazine in maybe 1992 at the market at a Vons in Whittier. Yeah. And she's like, absolutely not. You're not buying that. And, like, made it a big deal. They're like, you're not going to buy that trash. And then my dad went all in on the WWF with me. So then she had to sit and watch us order, like, Royal Rumble 92.
6: I was just going to say, if mom said no, could you just go to dad?
4: Well, eventually, I had to get him to buy in on the WWF craze. And they're like, it could be cool. We could order a Bigfoot pizza from Pizza Hut.
7: Oh, ooh, yes.
4: Yeah.
7: Yes.
6: Ooh, you guys could take down a Bigfoot, the two of you?
4: Yeah, I mean...
7: Ooh. Wait till you see what happens tomorrow morning. Wait till you see when Pizza Hut shows up tomorrow morning.
4: I mean, a Bigfoot, in theory, wasn't as big now as, like, when you buy a pizza from Prime Pizza, Cappy and I, you know, Cappy will take that down, take down one of those by himself.
7: Yeah. By the way, I did hear you, I think it was on DeMarco and Travis yesterday, talking about you and me, just pathetically, one night, sitting in the East Central in the Nixo Lounge by ourselves, watching a Dodger game, each of us with a pizza in front of our faces, and taking down the entire pie.
4: By the way, I love that I do lit on Tuesdays, thanks to Providence. And then Cappy does the lit recap.
7: Oh, I do. I do. I love lit. Lit is my favorite.
6: How do you listen to every show? And you, it's like when I, if I go on Spectrum or something, I won't then watch the show like and then watch the postgame show and then watch the pregame. It's very impressive.
4: You never watch back your work?
6: I used to a lot more when I was kind of first early in my career and being like super self-critical. I'll listen back sometime just to kind of make sure that I'm sharp, but not often. But I do like to listen to other, like if I'm coming in to do a show, I'm just saying I'm unlikely to listen to the other two shows of that day. I'll listen from the day before maybe just to make sure I'm kind of up on whatever everyone's talking about going into it. But Cappy sounds like he'll just have it on all day.
4: I'll say this. One of the biggest issues in our business, and we're going to get to LeBron and whatever Trudell was going to ask about the Dodgers before we took a timeout.
6: No, I got an NFL thing.
4: Is that people do not go back and air check themselves. And one of the most interesting things of the Rich Eisen, this was SportsCenter, was his first episode with Dan Patrick, which was amazing. I've watched it like 14 times. Dan used to go back and watch almost every SportsCenter until one day Keith Olbermann told him, you got the gig, enough. But that was like 4 years into it.
7: Yeah.
4: And not enough people. And I remember my father, back when I was a kid, starting doing this. He would listen to my promos that I would produce, and I was like 14 years old. And stuff, I would go in the production room and play around doing shows and be like, hey, kid, you suck. You got to work at it. Like, feedback and listening to yourself. I go back and listen to our morning shows back constantly, and I listen back to imaging that I did 3 years ago and go, gosh, I was so much better than now because I had more time or whatever it is. people don't listen back to themselves.

0: I guess it's a good point.
1: And they don't want, you know, Sedano is always watching himself back. A lot of times he's doing it while he's doing the show, but that's okay.
0: Well, it all depends on the amount, right? The amount of reps. Like when if I'm doing play by play, which I don't get to do as much, and I only get to do 3-4 games a year, I'll definitely watch those once or twice, right?
1: Yeah.
0: There are many more notes there's a lot of improvement that I still have to make. And if I haven't done your show in a while, you already made the point. I don't need to remake it again. So just listen to the way that you said it. I think that's
1: which,
0: it.
1: Which point are you going to make?
0: I'm saying the point that you made, it's help if you go back and check your work in whatever your job is, for the most part, you can make yourself better.
1: Oh, absolutely.
0: Yeah.
2: Yeah. For me, I happen to love lit. It's like my favorite day on the station. And I literally sit on the other end of the radio or the app and I say, all right, Morales, make me laugh. Let's go. Come on, man. And if he's not making me laugh, I will text him like, what's wrong with you today, man? Like, what's your problem? You know, yesterday, though, when John Ireland was talking about the harsh city water, because of he wanted to suck on the tap, the way it sounded, harsh city water, it just sounded like he said harsh and there was no C in there. And it just made me laugh. And then Morales telling stories about how he and I walk the streets and he's scared because I wasn't with him to protect him on the street so he can't walk down to Planet Fitness or whatever. Like, these things make me laugh. So I listen to Lit all day on Tuesdays because, you know what? I'm a fan of the station when I'm not on it.
1: Thank you. And the last thing is John Ireland when he's at the Idaho compound.
2: Yeah.
1: That long microphone he has on YouTube. Oh, yeah. Mic is amazing.
2: It is.
1: It's impressive, Mike.
2: It looks like something I bought in Walmart, if you know what I'm saying. You know what I mean?
1: Meanwhile, okay, so Trudell, we want to talk about LeBron and the Heat in about 5 to 10 minutes, but first you had something, so go ahead.
0: Well, so I have a longer NFL segment that we can do later. Because the Dodger question, if you wanted to do that, because I did, you did tease that. I just was, because Greg basically guaranteed they were going to win the World Series again. I think we can all.
3: I think you said very strongly.
1: I just shot at you.
3: No, I think they're going to win the World Series. It's not a guarantee.
0: But you very strongly said the Dodgers are going to win the World Series.
1: By the way, let me give some context, because it seems like Berge's annoyed.
3: Oh, it's not annoying.
1: Because Berge slapped around Trudell in the break and said, listen here. He did instantaneous Greg Bergman School of Content.
2: Really?
0: Okay, yeah. You want to get into that?
1: Yeah, let's do it.
2: Okay. What happened?
0: Well, Greg can say his perspective on this, but he was essentially telling me after the fact that the segment was produced in a certain way, and basically that I was stepping on some of the production, which is true. And what I said was that would have been a good thing to tell me before the segment so that I knew not to do it.
4: That's my fault, I guess.
2: That's reasonable.
4: Yeah, that's my fault.
3: So I was just explaining to him. I said, for the future, this is what we do.
2: And now, so you understand.
1: Everybody is right in this. How about that?
3: Yeah.
0: Yeah.
3: This isn't a big thing.
0: Yeah. Fair thing to say to me. I never thought about that.
4: A fight. Because we did have the conversation on the air last week about, like, maybe we should, it was off the air. Berg and I was like, he was like, Cap suggested we do different organs. And I said, well, how about we do a sounder in between each of the things?
2: Right.
4: That's when I came up with the,
0: And which was a nice transition piece, by the way. I like that.
2: That's exactly what I was shooting
4: and
2: for.
4: So then,
2: like, Berge, we need a transition piece from one to the next to
0: the
2: next.
0: I like that.
4: I guess
3: listen to your feedback, Cappy. How about
2: thank
3: that?
2: Thank you. Thank you, brother.
4: Yeah, Cappy, it was a good suggestion. But to your point, Trudell, I should have told you ahead of time, but I guess, you know, and that's on me, but I guess sometimes I get confused when there's different hosts all the time.
1: Hold on. Didn't we do this yesterday? So,
4: Trudell,
1: you remember from yesterday?
0: No, it wasn't the same yesterday.
4: We did do it yesterday.
1: Yeah, we did the same feature.
4: Yeah, we did.
0: No,
4: we do it every
0: but with
4: day.
3: Can we do the NFL segment?
1: You're at fault because we did this segment yesterday. We did the Oregon. We had the transitions yesterday.
0: Happy to learn this. What would have been the better way to just basically not? Because what I was trying to do was hey Greg, I like that whatever the first thing, and then help into the transition by pointing out part of the stat or whatever the. In this case, it was if it's Mookie Betts or if it's the pitcher. And then, okay, it's like, I'm listening to you. You made a good point. Let's get to the next one. So I was doing my own little transition thing.
1: And now you're talking over the transition again. So here's the thing.
2: Is he, or did the transition go over him talking?
1: All I know is, let me tell you something.
0: Which one was over with?
1: Let me tell you how it's going to sound on an AM radio.
0: Please tell me.
1: The Oregon is going to win.
0: Oh.
1: That's just how processing works.
0: That's how sound works.
1: So no matter what, whoever is wrong, if Lindsay hit it over you, that's going to win. So you're going to sound muffled, and nobody's going to hear what you said. That's why I always say, what did you say? And you repeat it.
0: Cappy.
1: So all I would say is this, and this is what I yelled about at Geeter and Beto that one day. Everybody relax. Energy does not mean talking fast and talking over each other. Energy just means sounding awake, unlike some other stations, and it doing more. So my point is there's plenty of room. We got 3 hours. We don't need to be stepping on each other. One of the most brilliant things, if you listen to Mason in Ireland, and they've been doing this 30 years, so even though we joke around, they barely ever step on each other. Because they're just like, we got plenty of time. We don't need to be in a rush to step on each other. And I know we're excited. We're talking about, you know, Trudell getting it on with characters on the Disney cruise. I get it. But right. There's plenty of room.
2: Mm-hmm. There's so much room, Trudell, that you can tell a 21-minute story about a penguin pooping all over you at SeaWorld.
1: And bring Sweet Timmy in here.
2: Right. There's that much room, bro.
1: It's all
2: there's,
1: Trudell.
2: There is that much room.
4: That's so why I wondered if this was better. Just because it was at the beginning.
1: But I don't think it would cut through. And then the applause is long. Here's what I would do, Trudell. You want some feedback? And I'm not going to be mean. Go back and listen to these shows that you do with us and wonder at the times when we're all stepping on each other if that's good radio. That's all. You're very talented. That's why Sedano, the black hand, wanted you here. I agreed with it. Bergie fought me a little bit, but eventually we all agreed.
0: You're making
3: some good
0: points.
3: I didn't fight you. I can make a point.
1: Go ahead.
0: When you're doing a show, and let's say it's Mason in Ireland,
1: mm-hmm.
0: and it's two people,
1: right?
0: It's pretty easy not to step on each other. When there are five people that have microphones, plus two or three people doing production,
1: yeah.
0: It's going to happen some, but you're also going to get much more of the natural kind of fun back and forth. Like, that's part of the fun
1: right.
0: on the morning show.
1: Do we notice?
0: So there's no possible way to have five people
1: I mean,
0: and microphones. Six. There's six.
1: We
0: six,
1: seem seven. To figure out when Sedano's here to do it.
0: And, well, sure, when you have the people that are doing it every day and know the exact rhythms of it. Yes.
1: I'm not saying it's not going to happen once in a while. I'm just saying
0: right.
1: if we want to get better.
0: But then by talking about it happening on the air instead of talking about, like, a topic, right? Is
1: I don't
0: that
1: like
0: fun?
1: Stuff behind the scenes.
2: No,
1: like
2: we do all of our business
1: air.
2: On the air.
1: Yeah.
2: We just
1: yeah.
2: do all
1: because
2: of our
1: here's
2: business.
1: The thing.
0: No, I'm saying for the listener.
2: No, the listener loves it.
1: Either they love it or they don't, but they seem, by based on the numbers, to be here and not falling asleep doing other things.
4: Put up a poll.
1: I mean, that's just who we are. And again,
0: yeah, which is great.
1: That's one of the magical things of ESPN LA. Is we have minorities on the air. We have females involved on the air. We're not just giving you 20 minutes of, I want to talk sports with you. And by the way, we had Hacksaw on the air, and he was great with it. So listen, this is what we do, Trudell.
0: Of course. There's a balance between a little stepping and just taking turns talking, which can be static.
1: Right.
0: Yeah, and there's a perfect mix, and you guys often hit it on the morning show.
1: And we want you to be a big part of it. And we don't want Bergie to have to yell at you at the break.
2: Oh, wow. He yelled.
0: He did not yell. He was trying to basically not do it in the way that you would do it. But I could see it on his face that he was annoyed.
3: No, there was no annoyance. I was explaining to you.
0: Maybe not annoyed. You were trying to figure out a way to do it without, like, you know, making me feel a certain way about it.
3: Right.
0: So
3: I didn't want you to feel bad.
0: You were trying to figure out how to approach it. And I do not feel bad at all. So it was good, but I think it's perfectly acceptable.
1: Okay,
0: to do
1: now anything. We feel good. Does everybody feel better now?
5: Hey,
2: I don't. I don't feel better anymore.
1: All right, so why don't you ask your question that you interrupted the music at 7:59 about, and we'll go from there.
0: I figure there's enough people to watch the clock when I'm in here.
1: When you hear the music, if you look at the clock and you realize
0: the music hadn't started, it was very.
1: All right.
0: Here was my very brief question for Cappy. with Greg, I think making the very fair point. We know the Dodgers are the best team. You could look at any of the stats, et cetera. But would you take the field, knowing how baseball is, knowing how hard it is to not just repeat but potentially three-peat, hasn't happened since the Yankees? Would you take the field or the Dodgers, Cappy, right now?
2: If you gave me the choice, I would think the smarter bet is on the field. But when I look around baseball, Philadelphia, Atlanta, I would never believe in Milwaukee. I don't care how fast Mizorowski can throw the ball. He's only one guy. I don't see any threat at all in the NL West. And then when I look at the American League, I don't think the American League is very good this year at all. And so what am I going to trust, the Chicago White Sox, who've all of a sudden shown up and decided to play baseball, or the Texas Rangers or the Mariners and the Yankees without Judge? The smarter play, you would think, would be take the entire field. You've got 29 other options versus just one, the Dodgers. But looking around baseball, who really poses a great threat in the American League? Last year, the American League had the Toronto Blue Jays. They're in last place in the AL East. They're 46-55. The teams that pose the greatest threat to the Dodgers are the Braves and the Phillies. And Bergie, tell me if you think I'm wrong, but other than that, where are the threats? So maybe the smarter bet is take the Dodgers versus the field. Otherwise, take those 29 teams versus one seems to be smarter. But they're just I don't see anybody out there that's going to take the Dodgers down.
3: The only other team that you didn't mention, Cappy, is the Brewers. And with Jacob Mizorowski, like this guy is ridiculously good. And if they somehow pull off a trade for Skubal or a top-line starting pitcher, then that becomes even scarier. But that's really the teams that it's the Phillies, it's the Brewers, and possibly the Braves. I don't trust the Braves, though.
2: And by the way, you know, you ripped me last week when I went through the schedule. You ripped my ass on the air. You're like, I just said everything you just said.
3: Trudell said it first, I said it, and then you said it.
1: And then it appeared in imaging. So.
4: Right. Well, if we're air checking, Cappy did start with Mizorowski. He said, and I quote, do you think I trust the Brewers and Mizorowski no matter how fast he can throw the ball?
2: I'm like, it's one guy.
3: Yeah.
0: You did say that.
3: I did not hear that. Very nicely pointed out.
4: Got to back up Cappy. The few instances that I can. This is the rare check segment, you know?
2: Right.
0: Cappy, so my counterpoint, and it makes total sense to look at the standings, who's playing well, right? Okay, yes, the Yankees are only 12 games above 500, but they're plus 88 run differential, blah, blah, blah. My point would be, going into the postseason last year, we didn't think the Toronto Blue Jays were going to be the team that could push the Dodgers to the extent that they did. Mm-hmm. So the opponent right now, it doesn't matter who's hot, who's playing the best, who emerges. There will be a team. It could be an AL team. It could be an NL team. It's the same way things work in the NBA. Going in, we're not going to pick against the Spurs or the Thunder last year in terms of a title winner. The Knicks got white hot because they finally figured out how to use Karl-Anthony Towns in the right way and play through him on the perimeter, etc. So that would be the argument. It's not so much that we cannot make a good argument that there's a team that's better than the Dodgers on paper. There isn't. There hasn't been one in practice. It's more just that the how difficult mentally it is to stay in there, how difficult physically it is for these players. Shohei Ohtani's knee is one example. And that's why you would entertain the field even while knowing that right now the Dodgers are the best team.
2: No doubt. The field is the right play. But again, looking at the field, and we're only, how many games are we in? We're 100, 101 games into the season. There are 60 games to go-ish. I just can't see anybody that is going to beat this Dodger team as they are today. Now look,
0: isn't that great to have a team, though, where there's not really a specific weakness? There's nothing you can do other than point out that, well, it's tough to three-peat, so some other team could get hot.
2: But I will just say this, one concern, and Berg, I know we haven't really got, we've kind of not talked about this as much, but the Will Smith injury, and this is why, by the way, when I talked earlier today about Shohei Ohtani's knee, and I say, why is a guy who has a knee problem trying to stretch out a single to a double? Because the Dodgers' original thought on Will Smith was, oh, he slept wrong on his neck. Now, all of a sudden, how many months are we looking at, what, 3 months now? He's
3: for
2: going
3: Will
2: on
3: Smith?
2: The 60-day IL, right?
3: So it's he's been out for a month and a half. He's always not going to come back until August 15th. The 60-day IL just puts him out until about August 4th or 5th.
2: Okay. I question these things. I'm cynical. But that is your one concern right now about the Dodgers is Will Smith is one of the key characters of this team, one of the most clutch players on this team. So I'm more worried about Will Smith's coming back right now than I am about Blake Snell, than I am about Edwin Diaz.
3: So to that point, if the Dodgers will show you what they feel about Will Smith, if they go out and get a catcher by August 3rd, and get
2: he's
3: an
2: hurt.
3: Then he's hurt. Then
2: right.
3: Something is wrong.
2: Mm-hmm.
3: If they do not, then they trust that he's going to be back. And they're just kind of putting him on the shelf like they're doing a lot of guys.
2: Hey, by the way, great job by Trudell here of reintroducing more Dodger talk.
0: Well,
2: so for all the talk about sound checking, what a brilliant job by Michael Trudell this morning.
0: Hold on.
2: Bringing us home.
0: That's nice. I think you're missing something, though, about Will Smith.
2: Yeah.
0: And I think this is very important.
5: Hold on, you stepped on my applause. Hold on.
0: Jorge, that's why you have a great PER, all right? When you come in hot and ready to roll.
1: Oh, no, he's great. That's why we're excited.
6: Producer Jorge is back.
0: Here's what you're missing. It's possible Will Smith could just be waiting out the summer of Schwanz. Maybe he's somebody that just focuses better without all the fun and frivolity. And when the summer of Schwanz is officially declared dead, then he will come back and play baseball.
2: August 3rd was the date that we decided. August 3rd is the last day of summer of Schwanz. And, Bergie, you just said what, August 5th?
3: So he's eligible to come off the 60-day IL either 4th or 5th, but he's not expected back until at least the 15th.
2: Oh, okay.
1: To be fair,
2: Schwanz will be in the books.
1: Well, if we're doing best ofs on 4th and 5th, that'll include summer of Schwanz. So then the summer, the SOS will be over on August 5th.
2: August
1: 5th. Technically, yeah. Because then Sedano is back on August 6th, right?
3: Yeah, we probably should do the 4th show just because that's the day after the trade deadline for Major League Baseball.
1: So it's just Beto and us?
3: Beto and us.
1: I won't be here.
2: What do you mean? Now you got Jorge, you're fine.
1: Nah, that's how the conversation started yesterday. I said, Bergie, I ain't doing these Beto solo days. I was going to take the whole week off, and then he's like, so you're just going to leave me? And I'm like, no, I'll do Thursday and Friday when Sedano's here. And it's Sedano and Beto. But Beto solo? Nah, man, come on. I need some time.
3: We got to do
4: Beto and friends.
1: Who?
2: I love the idea of Beto and amigos.
1: Well, he can do that, but I ain't going to be here. Jorge's been locked up for 2 months.
7: I was on a 60-day IL.
2: Let Jorge work a little bit.
1: By the way, Trudell, don't look so blue. 3 of the segments today I've marked for the Sedano and Cap Saturday special. That doesn't happen a lot with fill-ins. So good job. You gave us 3 best of segments today.
0: Well, we'll see how my NFL game does coming up.
1: That's ahead. Plus, we'll still get to LeBron in the Heat all ahead. But first, let me tell you about my friends at Life Source. You know what Johnny I says.
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1: 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Okay? He knows. He wants to go to John Ireland's house tonight and suck on the tap. And by the way, John Ireland will watch. He'll be like, Jorge, suck on my tap, Jack.
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13: The Sedano and Cap Morning Show on a windy Wednesday. Happy birthday, he turned 64. One of my favorite Keith Sweat songs. Something just ain't right. The great thing about Keith Sweat is when he gets on stage, he looks like he's got no brain cells left. Like, he's just moving and kind of spazzes. And you're like, man, how many drugs did Keith Sweat do back in the day? And then when he goes to sing, it's perfect and dead on. He's an amazing actor.
15: I think he's a vampire. Like Tom Brady.
13: Well, no, that's the other thing. Black don't crack.
15: Yeah, for real. He's like 70, and he looks the same.
13: Well, he's 64. I just said it, but that's okay. By the way, you can tell. By the way, he moves those hips. Keith Sweat still can get down.
15: Oh, really?
13: If he comes on that Disney cruise with you, Trudell, you're going to be asked to leave the room. You know what I'm saying? Really? Meanwhile, you heard the rejoin there. I think today, Lindsay, do you have the Swing Your Sausage game here? We got to play Swing Your Sausage in the digital hour. I want to see Trudell and Funches play Swing Your Sausage.
15: I like that idea.
13: Do we have the game? Well, your mic's not on, I guess.
12: I'm sorry. I'm texting with Wendy. We might have to wait for Swing Your Sausage for another day, but
4: if Wendy joins us in the YouTube hour, but it's up to you guys.
13: No, we can fit both in.
4: Okay. All right.
13: I think so.
4: Yeah.
13: We only have to do like 5 minutes to swing your sausage.
4: Okay.
12: It's a good game.
13: 8:33 in the morning. Wendy ahead in the digital hour, hopefully on a Wendy Wednesday, as the LeBron news. So I want to get to this real quick, and then let's get to Trudeau's NFL game. So basically it went viral. Bergie sent it last night. I saw it this morning, posted everywhere, that the Miami Heat yesterday let it slip that they had everything ready for a LeBron James welcome press conference scheduled for July 27th, which would make us all believe, and if this is actually the case, we'll still stretch out the story for, what was that? What's today? July 22nd.
12: Yep.
13: So 5 more days.
12: Mm-hmm.
13: But if he's going to the
12: Monday.
13: Yeah, if he's going to the Heat, I'm disappointed. I wanted him to go back home to Cleveland.
12: Same.
13: And now you're going to go to the Heat, and Pat Riley's going to get to do it again with you and Spoelstra. It's like, okay. Now we know Evan Cohen and Sinatra will be running around like little teenage schoolboys.
12: Ah! Yeah. Right. Oh, Heat culture. Heat culture. He's back. Heat culture. Yeah, that'll happen. But, you know, I did think about it like this. Trudeau, I'd love to hear what you think. So, again, to Morales' point, for anybody who may have missed this, the Heat, their social media team put something on YouTube like LeBron James introductory press conference, and then they immediately pulled it down. And people capture this stuff in a matter of seconds. And so the Heat were like, oh, we're sorry. Oh, my God, we're sorry. It was the wrong thing. We didn't mean to do that.
13: No, they said they were just preparing in case.
12: Yeah.
13: Dot, dot, dot.
12: Right. And the thing is, now you've had the Heat put out the LeBron James introductory press conference for July 27th. That's one. You've had Steve Kerr tell fans on Twitter, we're getting LeBron. You can put that on Twitter. Go ahead. So, I mean, to me, it's just kind of funny that everybody's sort of in the game. As a matter of fact, I went back and I watched that whole Adam Silver thing where Adam Silver's like, well, we really need to know where he's going to go, TV and teams. And I'm kind of thinking that even Adam Silver is part of the charade. Like, I'm not so sure that Adam Silver was really telling you the truth, in as much as he's just playing the perpetuation game on LeBron. I'm with you, Chris, that if he goes back to Miami, it's a bit of a disappointment. But on the other hand, if he's talking about happiness and he's talking about pursuing a championship, he knows Miami. He's lived there. He's won there. He knows the organization because it's all the same people. He could have the happiness part of life living in Miami, and he could have the pursuit of a championship, I think, in Miami, given the addition of Giannis. Trudell, what do you think about this possibility of maybe LeBron? I don't know that any of us have taken Miami as seriously as we have Cleveland and Golden State. What do you think?
14: Yeah, I mean, I think I don't know anything other than anybody else. That this is what Rich Paul keeps saying over and over. I heard Bill Simmons, listened to about half of it on with Max and Rich today, and Rich was sort of in the, well, I'm not talking about that anymore right now, and Simmons was trying to poke it a little bit. When I moved out here in 2008, it was just to do website, like writing, and sure, I did some podcasts and some kind of web videos, but so there are these different portals. At the time, it was called El Cid. It's called something else now. And so I would write the article out, and maybe whether or not it was going to go live then or the next day, there's like two different buttons. And we all know this in radio. It's a different way to do it. And our social media team, right, they have drafts that they have saved probably. And so if you hit the wrong button, then it goes live. Now, typically somebody wouldn't see it, and you can pull it down in time. And this one got seen. And so I just immediately felt like, oh, man, I feel bad for whoever hit the wrong button, because Pat Riley sees that, probably not going to be thrilled about it. And the one thing you're absolutely trying not to do in that kind of a job, which is usually some level of entry level, is to alert the higher ups in your organization and maybe even, worst case scenario, disrupt something. So if that, not that that should sway LeBron's decision, but it's just something, could it take a little bit of juice out of it? So I kind of felt for the people that did it. And it, to me, it doesn't make it more or less likely, just that they've already been listed amongst these theoretical finalists. And so all five of those teams or whatever, are they preparing something? I don't think you need to do that. I don't think it's worth the risk, because it's not that hard to build a webpage and to build the YouTube thing out. You have to be ready to do it, but it's probably not worth putting it into a draft, because this is what could happen.
4: So for what it's exactly. worth, our team in ESPN Cleveland, our friends over there, Chops runs their social media over there, and he had tweeted out today, for like he said, I've made multiple YouTube links and social posts as drafts already, the exact same situation where
16: I think people probably have like team alerts and like certain alerts on. Like, I have Shams on Twitter as like an alert going to my phone now. Every time he tweets, I get an alert because I'm assuming that, or I'm thinking maybe that's where the LeBron news will come from. So for what it's worth, they're not the only ones doing this. And I'm sure we probably, you know, if we were one of those teams, we would probably have something like that ready to go too.
12: Okay, but can I ask a question? Since sure. I've never been somebody who's created a draft on YouTube. If the announcement is going to happen on the 27th, in theory, this was what Miami's point was. Hey, the 27th, big announcement, we're going to be ready. You mean to tell me that a full week in advance, somebody who works in their social media strategy department, somebody who works on their YouTube channel, they have to have a link available a week in advance? In other words, if they found out on Sunday, the 26th, hey, yeah. LeBron is announcing that he's coming to Miami, we're actually going to have a press conference tomorrow. You mean to tell me that that person can't immediately create that link and be ready 24 hours in advance or 24 minutes in advance? They have to do this a week in advance? This, for me,
14: no,
12: I started to think to myself, oh, they know what's going on. They're preparing for this, and somebody screwed up. And that makes me now all of a sudden think, well, Philly's probably out. The Warriors are still alive. Miami's going to get them. Like, that's what I started to think.
16: They could be trolling, too.
14: I don't think it's that. I think that, so it's June, or sorry, it's July 22nd. Mm-hmm. There's literally nothing else going on in terms of the, like, what are people doing in an NBA office right now? Especially if the rest of the roster is either set or close to set. Mm-hmm. In fact, the Lakers have more players on their roster than they can even have. So if you're not like on the basketball op side of things, and you're just on the like the marketing or the content or whatever that department is within a given organization, there isn't that much to do. It's like off season planning, okay, campaigns for the teams that do that, which sometimes is not necessary. So I think it's just somebody trying to get ahead of what they think could possibly happen, and they hit the wrong button.
12: just as simple as hitting the wrong button.
14: Yeah. That's what I think. I don't think this makes it any more likely that he's going to Miami, but we already knew it was a possibility. So I still think Golden State.
12: Okay, so ranking these teams now, Golden State, Cleveland, Philly, Miami. I'll still go with Cleveland because I think the story of the hero, the king, returns home. He delivered the last time. Can he deliver one more time? He created schools. He's such a wonderful guy, such a great philanthropist. He's coming home to finish up his career. I'll still take Cleveland. Mike, you say Golden State. Christopher, where's he going?
17: I want Cleveland because I think it'll be good for this show because of Lindsay's Cleveland fandom, and it'll be good for our friends at ESPN Cleveland. And I think, even if he doesn't win the finals, which I don't think he will, going back home is a good way to say, like, if you're going to pull off the move, the charades he has of switching teams constantly, at least you bookend it with, I went back home.
12: Bergy?
18: I'm with Trudell. I think he goes to Golden State because I think that's where he's going to have the most fun, play with his team. And that will be more fun for the fans, too. I think more people will want to watch him on Golden State on a nightly basis against basically everybody. If you have Steph, Draymond, and LeBron playing together, that's going to be must-watch TV all the time, and that's really the only reason that I would watch LeBron take time to go and like, oh, I got to watch this LeBron game.
14: What was the Sylvester Stallone, like all the old guys get together?
12: Expendables.
14: Yeah, it was like the Expendables thing. I think it was Bill Simmons that I first heard say that, but yeah, that's basically what it is.
18: A movie called Last Vegas that was very much like that, where they go to Vegas for a bachelor party. That kind of thing.
12: Okay. Here's the one person who's most emotionally involved in this story. Lindsay, you got Bergy and Trudell who say Golden State. You got me and Morales who are wanting Cleveland. Lindsay, baseball, where's your man LeBron going to go?
16: It has not changed since yesterday. I think he's going to Golden State. Also, I have a windy update.
17: Ah, yes. Hold on. Stand by.
12: Great tip.
17: We now go to our windy update desk and producer Lindsay Baseball.
16: All right, so Windy is going to join us in the 9 o'clock hour. He'll join us at 9:05. However, there are a few conditions I have promised him.
17: Okay.
16: One LeBron question and no Jonathan Kuminga talk, and I will explain that in the next segment. Why there's no Jonathan Kuminga talk.
17: How long will he have for us?
16: With 30 minutes.
17: Okay, so then we can kick, it appears, the Trudell NFL game to then and swing your sausage. We're going to fit all of that plus our usual fun and frivolity into the 9 o'clock hour, because coming up next, we're going to find out why we can't ask Windy about who? Jonathan Kuminga?
12: Yeah.
17: All right, we'll find that out next. But first, Cappy, let's talk about the wellness company.
12: Oh, I'd love to. hey, look, the wellness company, I've got it right here. This is the medical emergency kit. I'm holding on to it right here. And if you are going on a family vacation this summer, if your kids are going on some kind of a trip, if you are going on a Disney cruise to Alaska, you should be taking the medical emergency kit with you. Mike Trudell, I'm being dead serious when I tell you that you and your wife and your three kids and your in-laws, if you're going on this trip on a Disney cruise, you don't know if somebody gets sick. Now, look, there's a doctor on the boat, and there's probably a way to get, you know, pharmaceuticals on the boat. But why do that? You've got every medication that you might need right here inside the medical emergency kit. And if somebody gets sick on this trip, you're going to want to get them their medication as fast as you possibly can so that they can enjoy the trip. And you say, well, how would I know what medication to take based on what condition I have? That's why you have the guidebook right here. Inside the guidebook, it will tell you, hey, you're experiencing, you know, burning in your ear, take this pill. 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
17: Oh, crap. 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The Rams season is right around the corner. 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Cappy and Geeter will be live from the YouTube theater talking to Rams legends like Eric Dickerson, Jackie Slater, and Kevin Demoff. There may even be a big announcement. Maybe they'll tell you where LeBron's going. That's tomorrow night, Rams Reveal, 6 to 9 p.m. right here on ESPN LA, your home of Rams football. Meanwhile, the 8 o'clock hour on ESPN LA, always made possible by Fix My DUI. 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

0: We could always throw in some more, huh? More Michael McDonald. Today is also National Rat Catcher's Day.
1: National Rat Catcher's Day?
0: Sedano and I think, caught all the rats around here, but there's still probably a few more sniffing around. We'll get you, though. We'll get you eventually. Don't worry. Final segment of the 8 o'clock hour, the Morning Wood. 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They'll also bring you the Lindsay segment around 9:30 today. Actually, it'll be 9:35 because we got Wendy at 9:30.
2: Got to figure out what Lindsay was saying before the break, which is that Wendy said, well, Lindsay seemed to set conditions.
3: It's not so much for me as him because, you know, Wendy's sanity is at stake right now because, you know, he's saying it's a very dangerous time to do any TV or any appearances. And, you know, they spent the whole Hoop Collective talking about, you know, contracts and all that kind of stuff and what's kind of recapping what has happened over the NBA offseason so far and the contract implications and cap implications each team has. So one of the things that he brought up was this brilliant rant that he went on about Jonathan Kuminga. So I'm just going to play that real quick for you, part of it.
4: Kuminga still trends, like, at least on my socials, there he's trending every day. And I want to be clear. I have nothing against Jonathan Kuminga, as him or a player, but the outsized interest in what happens to him is mind-boggling to me. The amount of attention and coverage that is paid to Jonathan Kuminga's contractual situation, I cannot compute it. Okay? I just can't compute it. Anyway, I see everywhere, Bobby, there's going to be sign and trades, and maybe he'll get signed and trade for $100 million, and maybe he can sign and trade for $95 million, and he'll average 75 points and 26 rebounds. I'm like, okay.
3: That's it. That's all.
2: Wait,
3: I play for you.
2: I'm like, okay, and then I figure he's going to say something else. Like, I'm like on the edge of my seat.
0: So the two conditions that Wendy said about his appearance today. Now, remember, he didn't join us last week because he wanted to wait until LeBron made a decision, but here we are still. So he said we could have one LeBron question, right, Lindsay?
3: I promised him. I said only one LeBron question and no Jonathan Kuminga talk because I praised his rant. He went on about how, long story short, Jonathan Kuminga probably isn't going anywhere because they have too many people on their team anyway. So, like, stop with your fake trades. Like,
0: okay.
3: Get over it.
0: So let's figure out now. Is it smart for us to let Cappy ask the one LeBron question or Ball Knower Extreme Trudell?
5: Cappy can do it.
2: And I say Ball Knower Extreme.
3: I mean, I also mentioned that George wasn't there.
2: Mm-hmm.
3: George isn't here today. And I said, for what it's worth, you know Cappy, and he has zero interest in this whole LeBron conversation.
2: It's not that I don't have interest in it. It's just that, as I said yesterday,
5: he's annoyed.
2: I'm not bored. I'm annoyed. And I think I feel like a lot of people kind of have the same reaction that I have, which is, hey, LeBron, we get it. You're a star. You're a billionaire. You're a multi-time champion. You're a Hall of Famer. You're in the GOAT conversation. Like, we understand how great you are. And believe me, I have more respect for LeBron now than I did a year ago because of what he accomplished here this year. To be asked to be the number three option, to take on that role, and then to have to come back and carry an organization and go back to being the number one, and then ultimately for him to say, you know what? I don't feel wanted, so I'm out of here. Okay, great. You weren't wanted. Like, that is the reality. They did not want you. Luka did not want you. If he did, he would have fought for you the way he fought for Austin Reeves, the way he fought to get Walker Kessler. The Lakers and Luka didn't want you anymore. You're going to continue playing.
5: Cappy,
2: just tell us where.
5: Or Chris, do you want to hear what Cappy's question would be? So Wendy,
0: well, we got 1 minute, so go ahead. If you can do it quickly.
5: Cappy, what would your question be?
2: Wendy, what's up with LeBron?
0: Oh, thank you. Trudell, what would yours be?
5: Where do you think he's going?
0: Can't you combine those somehow?
3: Yeah, I think what's up with LeBron is a better, like, generalized question.
5: He's gonna, look, Wendy is going to say what he's going to say about LeBron. So in that, for me, in that sense, you just ask a very short, simple question, let him say what he's going to say.
0: Why don't we zoom it in and say, hey, what do you think about the Heat accidentally posting?
3: No.
0: No?
3: I think we go general.
0: All right.
3: Well, that's
2: I don't think this is 30 minutes with Wendy.
5: I hear music, so I'm not talking anymore.
0: Well, we got 20 seconds.

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0: I am film and television's O'Shea Jackson Jr. It's great to see you guys. And to the listeners, that smooth molasses in your ear is me once again. That's right. Filling in for Rich. As you know, the crew's here. Chris Brockman. As
1: what up,
0: Brockman
1: Jay?
0: As ever.
1: How you doing, buddy?
0: Doing great, man. Also, the biggest connection of L.A. and New York since my dad teamed up with the Bomb Squad, Michael Del Tufo, bro.
2: Jay, I love you, bro.
0: Del Tufo 2028, bro. I'm telling you.
3: I like that.
4: Are we doing this today?
0: I'm telling you, man.
3: 2028.
0: And, of course, the greatest tag team partner in the world, my man T.J. Jefferson over there.
3: Hey, yo.
0: Yes, sir.
3: What's up, peoples?
0: It would be complete nonsense today, so make sure that you guys call in 844-204-RICH. 844-204-RICH is going to be taking calls. I'm going to be talking about whatever I want, which is dangerous around here. So, how you guys doing, man? been some wild stuff has happened since I've been gone.
1: You know, and you were just here like a week ago.
3: Yeah, so.
1: You know what I mean?
0: Was it a week?
3: Yeah,
0: who knows?
1: It was last Wednesday.
0: Either way, LeBron still has a picture team.
2: I know.
3: That part.
2: What's going on?
0: Yeah. He's trying to join the Avengers. Also, the Avengers.
1: We're going to talk about Avengers.
0: Yeah.
1: We're going to talk about that Doomsday trailer today.
0: I don't understand people on the internet. I don't listen to them anymore. I'm excited.
1: You're out in those internet streets, though.
0: Yeah. It is a treacherous place, the internet. But I find myself at home there. Born in 1991, bro. That's when the internet started popping off, so. When were y'all born?
1: 1980?
3: Internet did not start popping off in 91. It was later.
2: We're lucky we had phones when I was born.
1: landlines?
2: Like landlines.
1: Like actual phones?
2: Forget the internet.
0: Listen, landlines, bro. Shout out to my parents. They still have their landline. You know, a little home phone number.
3: You might as well. You never know if the tower goes down.
0: You know
3: what I mean? Exactly. And I got to intercom you from the kitchen to whatever room you're in.
0: That's that baller talk, TJ. That's what I love to hear. But, I mean, let's get into it. Can we get into the Avengers?
1: Let's do it.
0: Can we talk about this? Doomsday, the trailer comes out, and it is what I needed to see. You know, it's an all-star game. If you've been following Marvel, you see all the characters that you know you just started falling in love with. Hints of the X-Men. Can't wait to see what either they messed that up or it goes right. And Steve Rogers.
1: Steve Rogers makes an appearance in the trailer for Doomsday.
0: And you seem puzzled by that.
1: Well, I pointed this out this morning in the pre-show. I was scrolling and they had a side-by-side of what Steve Rogers, we've come to know him to look like, and what he appears to look like at the end of the Doomsday trailer, and that doesn't look like the same person, Shay.
0: Not my Steve Rogers.
1: So what's going on with Steve Rogers?
0: Listen, they introduced the idea of these variants, so we just don't really know. On top of the next Avengers is going to be Secret Wars. What does that even mean? You know, like there's a number of questions added, but yeah, it doesn't, that smirk, once he caught the hammer, it doesn't make me feel comfortable. It makes me feel like he's evil.
1: And correct me if I'm wrong. You're a bigger
0: nerd.
1: I use nerd lovingly.
3: And hey, pal.
0: Nerd is a good one.
1: You're a bigger nerd here than I am. Isn't Thor the only one allowed to hold the hammer?
0: No. If you are worthy.
3: You have to be worthy.
0: Yes, you can hold it. Okay. Pause.
3: But so far, there's only been like two people that I can think of that.
0: Who's that?
3: Well, one was Cap.
0: Yep.
3: Wasn't one his sister?
0: Oh, Thor's sister.
3: Yeah.
0: Ella. Yeah. But you know, she was worthy in a sense of like she's just so powerful
3: that
0: it didn't even matter.
1: Okay.
0: There's a third one that they showed. Vision. In the films. So it doesn't necessarily mean that you're pure of heart.
1: Okay.
0: So it can definitely be an evil Cap. Now, where my mind goes, I think it's going to be evil versions of a lot of people. I think there's going to be a lot of deceit happening because there's no way in the world they're going to see Robert Downey Jr. and not think, oh, that's Tony. Is that not Tony?
3: Right.
0: Am I tripping? Like, there's no way you see his face and it's just like, oh, yeah, that's Doom. So we're in the Insta era of everything.
1: Yeah.
0: Nobody likes to wait and see. Doesn't really make good radio to be like, let's wait and see. But That's what I think so far.
1: Instant reactions to the Doomsday Chorus. Doomsday comes out, what, end of the year, December, something like that, right?
0: I forgot the number. I was so excited, I just hit retweet. See Disney?
1: Speaking of waiting and seeing,
0: support.
1: Like you said earlier, you were here last Wednesday, and we were talking about LeBron, because he mentioned us in his Instagram story, and the 22 crying emojis.
0: Us is strong. Us is crazy.
1: Well, TJ and I were in the story. Video.
0: That was about you.
1: Del Tufo got mentioned in the article, and he wasn't even here that day.
0: I mean, come on, he's a national treasure.
2: Thank you, O'Shea.
0: Why did they mention Del Tufo? Don't
1: be
0: crazy.
1: It's now 7 days later, and still no team for LeBron James,
0: right.
1: And it's still the same usual suspects that we are out there in terms of possible landing spots. Miami, Cleveland. He's at the Philly airport the other day, TJ. Golden State has curiously been kind of left out of any conversation, which makes me think they're still in the mix. Maybe they're keeping that off to the side as kind of an okey-doke. You're in the streets. Are you hearing anything? Rich Paul said nobody knows nothing. So are you buying that? Is that accurate? Or do people know things?
0: People know things. For sure. Simply because, like, Rich Paul says that nobody knows anything. But then there's also reports of LeBron saying that, oh, well, if you've been paying attention, I've already pretty much told everybody where I want to go. But if that's the case, then just go there. Like, it's, you know, and
1: hold up.
0: Also, I just don't think he wants to see the Laker crowd more than once. You know, throughout the season. Like, being in the Western Conference, especially as hot as it is right now, like, you want to go out east. I think the funniest joke of all time, which I know won't happen, so calm down, TJ, because I see the fangs coming out, and I don't like it.
4: At this point, I don't know what you're
0: saying. The funniest thing in the world would be if you just signed with the Lakers. If he was just like, did all of this, waited for us to get our roster real nice, and was like, oh, I'll take the minimum.
4: Somebody,
0: I don't feel like moving.
4: I saw a tweet that nobody liked for whatever reason on Twitter, and the guy said the same thing. He goes, what?
0: It'd be hilarious.
4: Like, can he just go back to the Lakers?
0: Yeah.
4: And I was like, oh, well, yeah. I mean,
0: because, like, I look at the things that have been said of, like, you know, it was disrespectful to ask him to take less. And then all of a sudden, it was like, you know, he's willing to take the minimum. And then, like, oh, man. Yeah, the Lakers really shunned him when they made him third option. And then a report comes, he's willing to take whatever role is needed of him. So, like, a bunch of that is just leads to, well, then why won't you just go to the Lakers then? It's like, if this is your way of thinking, why wouldn't you just go back to the Lakers? I know this is a Laker fan pipe dream right now, but it makes a lot of sense. It would make a lot of sense. I know. Poor Richard Jefferson. This talk drives him crazy. It drives him so crazy.
1: Why are you
0: he's probably growing hair to pull out.
1: Man, why are you beefing with him?
0: Because he, first of all, after I was here on the Rich Eisen show, he left a comment on the Rich Eisen page like, oh, they love you when they don't have you or whatever that was.
1: Yeah.
0: When I was speaking nothing but positive about LeBron since he's been here. Since he's been here. So, and then he says the whole thing about the Lakers. It's going to be interesting the next 5 years.
1: Right.
0: And I'm glad he's effing out of L.A. What's going to happen the next 5 years that hasn't already happened the previous 5 years, bro? You're just being mean to L.A. And I can't handle it. So I got to get you back. Yeah, man. And my man DeMarcus Cousins talking about, oh, Luka, man. You know, those Laker fans, they'll turn on you if you don't deliver. Sorry. Yeah, I'm going to boo you if you give me something to boo. We can't just like, and DeMarcus didn't go too crazy. Plus, DeMarcus, wear your ring more, baby. Wear that 2020 a little bit more, baby. But yeah, he didn't go too crazy, so I'm not going to go too crazy. But like, yeah, if you don't deliver, fans boo. This isn't Sacramento. Like, that's just like how things got to go.
1: Yeah.
0: We're the Lakers, man. You know, I'm never going to say we're not going to be all right. I beg for Andrew Gowlock minutes, man. You know, Kendall Marshall was like the greatest thing ever for like a good couple of months. I was behind Xavier Henry, baby. Xavier Henry was going to change the game.
4: You're wrong about it.
0: I was cheering like he was the face of the franchise going into Christmas games. So like me having Luka Doncic, you think I'm just going to jump ship right now? Nah.
1: But, I think it's kind of interesting, too. You've seen all the former players on all the random player podcasts, and they're all predicting different teams. Channing Frye is saying Cavs. P.J. Tucker is saying Warriors. And then you got the Heat social team. Man, somebody's key card didn't work this morning.
0: Wow.
1: They accidentally publish a YouTube video of a LeBron James introductory press conference for the 27th. And then that quickly gets deleted or taken down. What is going on here?
0: Oh, that's
1: do you
0: terrible.
1: Think this is an indication of Miami? What would you do? Where are you leaning? What are you thinking?
0: Now, I will say, after that dropped, all of a sudden the Cavs jump up to the number one odds favorites. So, like, are you really? That would drive me crazy if that was the reason why he didn't sign with a team. Like, you want to go there. That's where you want to be. And they jump the gun a little early and delete it.
1: Yeah, exactly.
0: And so you're like, you know what? I'm out of here. Every positive thing I thought about you, I'm going to go to Cleveland now. I've always thought he was going to end up in Cleveland. That roster, like, they, you know, they didn't win a game against the Knicks. But it's definitely, like, where his storybook should close. I think he's going to go up to 25 years. We're all going to celebrate the 25th anniversary of Bron, which is insane. That's crazy.
1: Crazy.
0: Like, the marketing alone, he's not going to stop at 24 seasons.
1: No.
0: 25th anniversary of Bron, Nike alone is drooling more than what the NBA is. So it's just too much money to be made in that. It's too glorious. I can't picture somebody of his magnitude getting to 25 years again. So, yeah, I think that's where it's going to be. I think Cleveland is, you know, the beginning of the book, end of the book, bam.
1: So Rich Paul has made it seem, we played the clips yesterday with Max Kellerman on their podcast. Rich Paul has made it seem like LeBron still really doesn't know what he wants to do. Are you buying that? Do you think that he's known for a month? Do you think this is all for the ego? And so shows like us and everyone else will just keep talking about it and talking about it?
0: Yes to all of it. I think he knew where he wanted to go. It's like when you go to a restaurant and, like, you know what you want to order, but you're still reading the menu. You know what you want. But, like, on the offbeat chance that I'm like, oh, you know, read an ingredient that you want to try, bam. I think he's known where he wants to go. There's been movements and things like that to maybe entice him. But, like, you know where you want to end up, man. You know where you set your mind and... Yeah. Now, like, there's all types of reports of, like, yeah, the only reason why I went to L.A. is because Savannah wanted to live there. Even though you put out a whole front page in the L.A. Times talking about the lore of the Lakers and yada, yada, yada. And now, he's talking about what his daughter wants. And so he knows where he wants to go. It's just if anybody can take him from that.
4: So speaking of...
0: Stay home.
4: Speaking of the restaurant thing, you and I know this very well. The last time we went to lunch, we went to a spot. We both were going to get different things.
0: Yeah.
4: And then the waitress pointed out, Chris and Mike, there was a menu on the item that said Royale with cheese. Neither one of us was going to get a burger. And we both looked at each other and was like, all right, man.
0: Yeah.
4: We got to get the Royale with cheese, you know? So
0: sounds too good.
4: So your mind, you can be swayed.
0: Yeah, you can be swayed. And so, like, you know, that's why he's giving himself as much time as possible. We might not know where LeBron James is going to end up until the first tip-off of the NBA season.
4: We better know before that.
1: But it's crazy. Adam Silver is like, dude, make a decision because we need to finish the schedule.
4: But that's also
0: Adam, that's
4: on them.
0: Enough out of you, bro.
4: They can't.
0: I'm LeBron James. How dare you?
4: The league cannot allow one player to hold that up. I'm sorry.
0: It's LeBron James.
1: I think.
4: But it's like Rich said yesterday. You see the teams that are being discussed, right?
1: Yeah.
4: Put those teams in Christmas Day.
1: Right.
4: That's all they want anyway, right?
1: Yeah,
4: so
1: sure.
4: Put them all on Christmas Day. He's going to sign with one of these four, apparently. You kind of have an idea where he's going. Put those in the big money market, I guess, day games. And
0: oh, the NBA is like, hey, LeBron, do us a solid. I don't care, man. You know, y'all, what you going to do if I don't?
1: You know what I think?
4: That's what I'm saying. Like,
1: what I think.
4: Do your business.
1: At this point, obviously, you guys, massive wrestling people, no contest wrestling, huge hit.
4: Woo.
1: I've been a fan for a long time. I'm kind of back in the mix with Cage. He should do, you know what, at Royal Rumble, there's always like a couple of people who are kind of surprise entrants. All of a sudden, the music hits. You're like, whoa! LeBron should honestly, at this point, wait until opening night, don't announce, and he just shows up at the arena wherever he is going to play for that.
4: That's team. What he didn't you just say
1: and
4: that?
1: And even still, he doesn't. You don't even know which team he's going to play for, because if it's opening night and say it's Warriors Heat opening night, and LeBron just walks out, you don't know what, and you don't know what robe he's taken off and what jersey he's going to be wearing.
0: Hey, do it. If you're going all out, do it. It would be just a moment in NBA history. Just like if you came back to the Lakers, it'd be your greatest heist ever. They would hate you. They're
4: going to hate him forever.
0: Would have to implode on itself because of how mean your homeless fans have been to us Laker fans. It would be hilarious. By the way, all you LeBron fans, I just follow LeBron. You're still homeless. What's that like? I couldn't imagine. The Lakers. Sorry. You know I got to let my internet beefs come here.
1: Of course, of course.
4: You don't have to, is what.
0: I don't.
4: We don't. That's not how. We don't swim in those waters, as Rich says. But, you know, I get
0: start
4: it.
0: Foaming at the mouth.
4: You know.
0: All right, guys.
1: Let's do it. Let's
0: the voice in my head has told me.
4: Snow time Lakers.
0: Going to break. We have a good show for you guys. We got Montrezl Harrell.
4: Yeah.
0: We got Tiffany Stratton coming on. And Matthew Berry to talk them fantasy news.
5: It's Tiffy time.
0: Oh, yeah. Yeah, man.
4: Montrezl had a huge game on Sunday for the Big Three.
0: Huge. Record setting. We were going to talk to him.
4: For Coach Dr. J.
0: But we'll be right back.
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15: 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ESPN. And the first one is the most important. 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
0: We are talking to Montrezl Harrell of the Big Three right now after his record-setting night in Chicago. But the Chicago Triplets, who Montrezl plays for, they're coached by Dr. J, Julius Erving, who our trophy is named after. Last year, coming so close to finally getting that trophy with his name on it. This year, you guys are undefeated. You guys are going in strong, top team in the league. How much of the effort you guys have put in is for Doc to finally get the trophy with his name on it?
20: All of it, honestly, because like you said, we was in that position last year and came very close on actually hoisting up that trophy. A couple of plays would have went our way. We would have won it. But honestly, we're locked in as a group, as a collective group, because we have guys back who not only was a part of that run, you know, but help us get there in Amir and myself in their body bag. And we kind of know like what we wanted to do this upcoming season, which we want to make sure that, you know, it turns with a different ending this year. And I think with talking with Doc, talking with Amir, who all was, you know, vocal parts and actually putting our team together, man, I think we did a great job, man. And, you know, it's actually showing the, you know, scouting and everything that we did to actually put this team together. It's paying off.
0: Now, you not only set the single game record, but you were able to do it in Chicago in front of the home crowd. Timing couldn't be better. What did that mean to you to be able to do that in Chicago? And as you go into Detroit now against the Detroit Amps, how excited are you to keep that crowd quiet?
20: I mean, honestly, with you, like I said, I don't never really go into a game predetermined on how I'm going to play or how things are going to actually go, man. I just come into the game with the right mindset. I play in the right way and respecting the game and respecting the basketball guys. Like, I'm real big on superstition, man. So that's one of the things that I actually constantly do. So, you know, it was just a blessing that everything was happening to fall. It was one of them days for me, man. I'm not even going to lie to you. And honestly, it was just one of those things where I just wanted to come in and make sure I continue to keep being better for my team, but actually keep putting us in position to, you know, move further and further up that ladder, man, to the point where nobody's going to be able to stop us when it's time to, you know, play for that trophy that we were so close to having last year. But really, man, like I said, I'm an added, you know, credit to the team that we already have, man. These guys have played three tough-nosed games without me, man, and we're still able to come out with wins in it. So, like I said, it just goes back to the testament to Doc and Amir of all the studying and all the conversation that we had. Because I think, man, we started talking maybe like a week and a half right after we lost that, you know, championship down in Orlando, no matter how we wanted to come back as a team, what we wanted to bring back as a team, who we wanted to bring back, who we wanted to go after, man. And really, I think we did a great job. As far as Detroit, It's a little bit different for me. I'm not even gonna lie to you, man. I don't want to give Nas any type of confidence, any type of you know, hope, honestly, man, because he did play for us last year. He's gonna come into that game with a lot of chip on his shoulder and something to prove. But at the same time, man, we're not really focused on that. But at the same time, we're not gonna give him that grace or give him that sigh of relief, man, because he's also on the team that hasn't really, you know, came out with a win, man, that we don't expect it to happen tomorrow.
0: Talking about Nasir Khor, who's made quite a name for himself around these internet streets. Now, I heard you say superstitious. What you got any pregame superstitions that you do, you know, or pair of shoes? Or you got to make something?
20: I do it in game. Yeah, I do it in game. It's actually crazy that you said shoes, man. Every game, the shoes that I wear that game, I don't wear in any other game, no matter how good I play. So the shoes that I had on in that game where I just scored 42, y'all won't see them shoes ever again. And then I wear two pair of shoes, man. I wear a first half pair of shoes and a second half pair of shoes. And I've been doing that my whole basketball career, definitely throughout the NBA, man. So you feel me, 82 games times two, you do math. So that's just the regular season and then not counting the playoffs. So, yeah, that's one of my biggest superstitions that I still do no matter where I'm playing basketball. Like, I still do that to this day. And I played in Australia, China, and Puerto Rico, and I have...
0: So you wear two different shoes per game, and you never wear them again?
20: And not in that season. If I wear them again, it'll be the next season. Like, okay. But for that season right there... That season right there, I do not wear them no more. So whether I give them away or they just get thrown in the vault in the closet with the rest of the ones that have been used in that season, they don't get used again until the next season.
0: All right, my man TJ Jefferson brought up a great question. What size you wear, man? What size?
20: 13, 14. Okay.
0: We gonna have to talk.
4: I'm a 13.
0: I got
20: some gems, man. I got some gems. I'm telling you, like, and they literally like don't got no scuffs on them. You would never even know I played basketball in them. Honestly, man, like, it's wow.
4: You never know. You put 42 in them.
20: You would never know. You would never know.
0: Now, I brought up my man TJ Jefferson. You know, that is my tag team partner on the No Contest Wrestling podcast. And me and you've been talking for a while about you getting on that pod. We're going to get you on our pod. But, I mean, I got you here now. I would be remiss not to ask him some wrestling.
4: Right.
0: A little bit.
20: Right.
0: So, SummerSlam coming up, man.
20: Mm-hmm.
0: SummerSlam coming up. What are you, you know, is there anything you excited to see? I mean, who was your favorite? Who got you into wrestling? Let us know about, you know, where your head's at right now.
20: I mean, I've been in the wrestling for a long time, man. When it was called the WWF, man. So literally, I've been in wrestling for a long time. My favorite wrestlers, I got a handful, would definitely be Stone Cold, Rey Mysterio, the Hardy Boys.
0: Mm-hmm. Yep.
20: And I'm a huge fan of I was like Shawn Michaels, man. It's the song, man. It's the walk-up song. It's the walk-up song, man. And then his segments and Stone Cold were some of the best segments when it came. You got to remember when Shawn Michaels had that episode where he was running around. He was just sweet chin music and everybody right. saw it. Sweet chin music. And then Randy Orton as well. Because he had one of those where he went around RKO on everybody.
4: Yeah, right.
20: So, I got a handful of guys, man, that I love wrestling, man. My kids have gotten into it, man. I've literally planned to take them to a show. I've been to a couple shows with, wrestling events coming and being in NBA arenas and stuff like that. So I've been to a good number of shows, man. But really, I'm looking to see kind of what unfolds in the Bloodline story. I think that's one of the best stories in wrestling that they could have. I'm always gonna show respect to the OTC, man, and acknowledge the OTC. It's just the way that it is, man. I'm not even gonna lie. I have my own Ulafala at the house, man, that I ordered and have around my streamer. You feel me? I did a couple of streams where I wore my Ulafala, but yeah, I'm a Roman Reigns guy, man. Not saying that it takes anything away from Seth. But I'm not a fan of what Seth and how he preaches of his whole visionary thing, and then you turn around and do the exact same thing of what you so-called hate Roman Reigns for doing.
0: Dude,
20: you built a secondary bloodline with Bronson Reed,
0: yeah.
20: and then when you got hurt, they just had to kind of keep it going, and they kind of X'd you out when you got hurt. So that's kind of like the whole vision thing. But you claim you're the visionary. I'm not a fan of it. I would have been way better excited with Seth living and dying on that whole Seth Rollins. He's gonna burn it down. Then you did the whole thing, and you took the wise man. Like you basically redid a Bloodline 2.0 in a Seth Rollins fashion, basically.
0: Ooh, wait, he preaching right now. That's what I'm a wrestling fan, bro.
20: I'm
0: TJ be on my head, man. But TJ, man, you got to acknowledge our tribal chief, bro. Yeah.
20: Put your fingers up, man. Put the ones up, bro. It's okay.
0: Yeah.
20: It's okay. There's no need to be mad, bro. Like, you got to think, man, this man carried the WWE for how many years, bro? And I don't care what way you try to say it. If he had the Bloodline, he had the Usos. Bro, everybody in that fashion of the Bloodline had gold around their waist. Yeah. Roman Reigns had double gold championships in the world championship, the world heavyweight championship, and then the Usos had double tag team championship. Bro, that was one of the, that was when wrestling was one of the sweetest times it could have been. Call it what you want. I don't care. The stories that they told with the Bloodline fashion, bro, is still one of the best that they're still telling it to this day. Like, it's still being told to this day.
0: I'm booking him, TJ. I'm booking him, man. We can talk wrestling, bro.
20: I'm telling you, I'm a wrestling fan, bro. We can talk some wrestling.
0: Absolutely, man. Now we definitely gonna get you booked for no contest now, dude. Because me and you gonna go off. But
20: we need to set up one where I come to. I'm trying to come up there. Like, we gonna ask you rap,
0: hey,
20: you know, like that.
0: You want in studio?
20: Let's skip the video one. This the video one right here. You feel me? Clip this one up. Like, nah, I need to be in the studio so we can ask you rap.
0: All right. So next time you in LA, we'll set it up, man.
20: Just tell me when you need me in there, bro. I get out there
0: now. You know, L.A., you know, you're known around these L.A. streets, one of the rare Clipper and Lakers out here. And you spent some time with LeBron. You got any type of mindset where you feel like he's going to end up? Because right now, you know, that's the story all over the place is where is he going? I'm saying you should just come back home and it'll be the heist of the century. You know, just come back to the Lakers. But it's probably not going to happen. You have any feeling of where you think he's going to end up?
20: Feeling wise, that truthfully, he's definitely not going back to the Lakers. I everybody has their opinion, but I feel like he's later on in this stage in his career to the point he's not at the where he's trying to lead a younger team. He's trying to be the whole face of a team. You feel me? Is he still going to be a part of the face of the team? Yes. But as far as being the face of the team, I think he understands that, you feel me? Like, he already had that era. He is that era and already have surpassed that era. He just played, what, two seasons with his son, bro. So, like, he's past the era now. Me, I feel like he's going to go to one of these championship contender team, conversation teams, and that's damn near anybody you can kind of look at and that was in the playoffs this year. Mm-hmm. But if we being quite honestly, I would say it'll probably be somewhere like a Philly, mm-hmm. a Golden State, or the one that I said that people aren't really thinking about will probably be a Houston, bro.
0: Mm-hmm.
20: And the reason why I say Houston is you look at Houston's team, bro, they definitely have younger talent. They still got pieces there. Fred VanVleet didn't get to play like that with KD this year. They have a big man and Alpha set going and stuff like that, which if you look at all the past, you feel me, year, the 2 years, Bron had, they've been saying, we need a big man. He's got to play big. He got to play the four. Like, he needs a true big, like somebody. He don't have to get down there and bang and this, that, and the third. Like, they have that in Houston, you feel me? Even with Afrasengo and them bringing back Clint. Like, he has multiple bigs that, you feel me, he understands that he can play, go down here and be able to throw that same lob to. So, me, myself, I think Houston is definitely a sleeper option for him. But honestly, I think he goes and probably ends up in a space like Golden State, which is literally has its accommodation and its asked for winning and stuff like that. And its accomplishments. And then Philly is one of those spots where you have a dominant center in Joel Embiid. You have a wing that's all-star caliber in Jaylen Brown. And then you also have young pieces in the VJ Edgecombe and the Tyrese Maxey. You feel me? It's just about what they will have bench-wise. But, I mean, that's a hell of a starting group to be able to position yourself with. So
0: that Houston is interesting. They still got Steven Adams. Did they get Steven Adams? And I feel like he was hurt last year.
20: I think Steven Adams did come back in the trade and stuff like that. But the only thing with Steven Adams, I don't know if he's up for contract. That's the only thing about it. Like one or two of those guys I think are up for contract. I don't know if it's Steven Adams or Clint.
0: Yeah, just
20: one of those two.
0: Their major problem, you know, against us when we knocked them out of the playoffs, TJ. Against us was that, you know, they didn't have VanVleet. You know, they were kind of running into issues with having a ball handler, somebody who could distribute. And so that's not, you know, that wouldn't be bad. That's not a bad dark horse, man. But, you know, since I'm hosting, it's all about Laker propaganda, baby. So who cares? Am I right, everybody? Right. I'm the only Laker fan here. Am I right, everybody?
4: Yeah, we don't care. Trez, let me ask you this, Trez, as a Clippers fan, bro. I loved your time with the Clippers, especially that 1920 season when you won sixth man of the year. We always talk about the bubble season. You know, you guys went down there. There was high hopes for the Clippers, end up losing to the Nuggets. But from your own personal point of view, man, what was it like playing in the bubble when all that went down?
20: I mean, honestly, I should never have went back to the bubble. And people don't understand, like, a lot happened to our team in that bubble instance before we even went into it. You got to think the season stopped for, like, a whole month before we even went into the bubble, before they talked about throwing the bubble. And then throughout that bubble, like, multiple of our team, like, we took losses, you feel me? Like, Pat Bev ended up losing somebody who was close to him and a coach and mentor. Lou ended up losing his manager and a coach and personal mentor as well. And then I lost my grandmother, brother. So I had left the bubble, and I wasn't there for all those warm-up games that they played in the bubble. Like, people don't understand, I didn't play in any of those games. When I came back, my first game, my first me playing or anything was us in the playoff series. Like, I didn't get any warm-up games. I didn't get any of that, bro. And to be quite frank and honest with you, I never shouldn't have came back because I wasn't mentally where I needed to be in order to help the team. But at the same time, the team was calling me. Doc was calling me. They wanted me to come back because, you know, they knew what I helped the team do, what I brought to the team and stuff like that with my energy and the way I played. But mentally, I wasn't able to fulfill that because I wasn't there mentally, bro. I just lost my grandmother, and in the aspect of like that, of how I lost her, I wasn't able to say goodbye. You know, she slipped into a coma, and I wasn't able to say my goodbye. It's something that I still struggle with to this day. I have my time where, you feel me, I hit my highs and my lows, but you feel me, that it completely took something away from me that I wasn't able to send off the right way, brother. So I shouldn't have been there either, bro. So that bubble year was, it was hell for a lot of us, bro. Even to the point of them getting it set up and us going into the bubble and actually playing, bro. Like, it took a lot of, you feel me, going to make that happen. I mean, everybody had different things they was going to, but I know personally from our team, we took a lot of losses, brother. It was a lot of people that mentally was dealing with so much off the court. It was nothing about on the court. It was more so off the court that we was trying to, you know, shift over and actually change it to, all right, now we're playing basketball. Like, that was just tough to do.
4: Understand.
0: Yeah, I mean, I've lost two family members that I wasn't able to say goodbye to because of that time of, once they go into the hospital, there's really no
20: visiting, not knowing,
0: because of, you know, COVID and things like that. And, you know, you just got to get a phone call of, like, they're gone.
4: Yeah.
0: You know, and that is the worst. So I feel you on that. The Lakers and Clippers, if my memory serves me correct, were the two teams that were like, nah, we shouldn't do this. You know, like, you're like, right. Yeah, let's fight back against that a little bit. But, you know, majority wins, and, you know, we had the bubble. But, yeah, the mental.
20: If Bron said no, that shit was going to be a dope. We had, bro, like, it wasn't about no Lakers and Clippers saying that shit. Like, nah, that nigga Pat Bev got out there and was like, hey, bro, let's just go keep this shit, like, funky and shit like that, bro. Like, if Big Dog ain't playing don't like that, oh, this is out. So, all this meeting and all this, what we trying to do right here, bro, like, it's real stuff. But, like, is he playing or is he not playing? Like, that's what it came down to.
0: As a Laker fan, you know how that went, TJ.
20: Hey, that's what it was, man. Hey, literally, because at that point in time, y'all had, that's the one y'all had, Dwight, the Marcus twins, like, y'all had the people that y'all had. Like, literally, it was on one of them things, bro, like, literally.
0: Yeah, like,
20: my
0: we had...
20: My bad. Somebody beat them. But nah, it was one of those things where it's like, if y'all wasn't playing, nobody was playing. Mm.
0: You know, I... Oh, man, you just gave... My head is so big right now. The ego trip that I'm going to be on the rest of the show because of my man, Trez. Thank you, Trez, man. You done brought up the tribal chief. You done gave me more ammunition to let this Celtic and this Clipper fan in here know what the business is. And I'm going to have a good day because of you, brother.
20: Hey, man, I keep it funky, man. I keep it straight 100, man. Whatever you want to interview a real one, bro, just hit me.
0: Absolutely, man. We got... I will see you in Detroit because right after this, I'm catching a flight and I'll be out there. Anybody in the Detroit area that want to check us out, you go to big3.com/tickets, get your tickets together. If you want to watch us, we will be on Fubo Sports and YouTube, 8 p.m. Eastern. It's the first game. Trez, bro, I'll see you out in Detroit, brother.
20: Yes, sir. See you there, brother.
0: Absolutely. Montrezl Harrell, everybody. Montrezl Harrell, everybody.
1: That was awesome.
0: Yes, sir. TJ, how you feeling, man?
4: I feel like, I don't know if you're on this Laker thing, which is weird. I'm off of that. But, like, I feel like that's why we got to give these bubble titles more props. People who say that they didn't count. Right then and there, man, you kind of forget. I didn't, when I asked that question, I had known that 6 years ago. Yeah. I'd forgotten all that stuff.
0: Forgot, yeah.
4: So it was tough, man. It was a tough time. And so you guys won it. You know, I don't want to give you props, but yeah, man, that was just a tough time for everyone, man. And especially when you got to leave your family and go to work, like, at least people didn't have to leave. You know, you're stuck at home with your people. And so these guys had to leave families, not see family members.
0: Yeah.
4: So, yeah, that bubble time, that was a dark time, man.
0: I would love to get your take, Chris, but we got to go to break. It's hard out here, man.
1: Yeah.
0: I know. I'll talk to you all between the break. We'll be right back with more Rich Eisen Show.
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32: 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The Hall of Famers Mason and Ireland have a new show to lead into theirs. The Rich Eisen Show comes to ESPN LA. 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The perfect 1-2 punch for your workday.
4: What did that have to do with you being famous?
0: Lord. Because, like, you know, like, I'm supposed to know people then. Like, when you're just a bystander, you can just do whatever.
4: Gotcha.
0: But, like, man, when you're you know, behind the curtain, then it's like you got to know who you're talking to. And everybody was like, oh, yeah, you know, Lauren Michaels. I'm like, where is Lauren?
4: Wow.
0: No, it's Lauren.
1: How many times have you been to Saturday Night Live?
0: Man, about as many times as the Clippers have been to the finals.
1: Oh.

0: When I leave Vegas, I think they should burn this place to the ground.
1: Oh, but then you go back.
0: My goodness.
1: But then you go back.
0: Then I go back.
2: They pull you back
0: if
2: in. You
0: could, then I'm black, baby.
3: If you could physically transplant New York, like pick it up and move it to the West Coast with this weather, it would be the greatest place.
2: Yeah.
0: Yeah, but it would make everybody there lazy. Immediate.
1: Back.
0: New York is always moving.
1: Oh, yeah, that's true.
0: And
1: yeah.
0: that's where... But
1: that's an East Coast mentality.
0: I figured it out because, like, New York makes you want to keep up. It makes you want to keep up with everybody. And also, all you need is a little bit of charisma, and you can get far in that city. If you just have, like, a little bit of cool factor to make somebody important be like, I like this guy. You can have whatever you want in that city, man. And so I finally figured New York out, and I love you. By the way, shout out to Scar's Pizza. It's my favorite pizza. Yeah, beef pepperoni, no pork on the fork. Don't even speak pig Latin.
1: No pork on the fork.
0: Sir.
1: That's a you thing.
0: Yeah, bro. What, swine, my brother?
1: Is pepperoni swine?
0: Yep.
1: Well, sure. I just don't dig on swine, that's all.
0: Yeah, come on now.
1: I'm definitely doing it.
0: Come on now, can't do it.
1: I mean, I do. I'm quoting Pulp Fiction.
0: Yeah. Oh.
3: We all eat bacon here, so.
0: Yeah?
1: Yeah.
0: A bunch of bacon-eating Laker haters, huh?
3: Pretty much.
1: Yeah. Guilty, Your Honor?
3: Yeah. I resemble that remark. And you make it easy to hate the Lakers.
0: You're welcome.
3: Yeah.
0: Yeah, man.
2: Well, Shea doesn't. He's not a bad Laker fan.
0: What? I'm the greatest.
2: Joking. I mean, but no, but seriously, he's not like a, he's not.
3: 53 minutes of this show will tell you differently.
1: he's passionate.
2: Team.
1: Lee annoying.
2: Good, and he talks about how good his team is.
0: Yeah, even when they're bad, I talk about how good my team is.
2: Yeah.
3: I mean, that's loyalty. True.
0: Come on, man.
3: The problem with the Lakers, and we all know, is the Lakers are that one team who will always be able to, you know, just rebuild. Like, the fact that.
2: People want
3: to
2: play.
3: Generation after generation, you've somehow managed to get, like, a generational player from someone else. It's just one of the, it is how it is, man. Like, you guys are the best when it comes to reloading, man.
0: We are the reason why your teams have cheerleaders. That's you know, we're the reason why your arena has a brand name on the outside of it. Got you some money, too.
2: Clubs.
0: Thank goodness for the Lakers.
2: They didn't have, no one had a club in their building until,
0: come on, baby.
2: It's like, we're putting a club in there.
0: You know,
2: host party,
0: regional sports broadcast, all that. It ain't easy being a Laker fan, but it ain't hard either.
2: it's gonna be hard. You're getting a little harder at this point.
0: Let me pay some bills.
2: Same without LeBron.
0: Let me pay some bills, man.
1: Wow.
0: LinkedIn Billboard. 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Yes, sir, man.
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12: Earlier on the show, Big Three basketball star Montrezl Harrell. Coming up, fantasy football analyst Matthew Berry. WWE superstar Tiffany Stratton. And now, sitting in for Rich, it's O'Shea Jackson Jr.

0: Hello there, neighbor. Good to see y'all, man. Chris Brockman, man.
1: Hey, what's up, Jay?
0: It's almost time for every man group's national holiday, which is draft day.
2: Oh, yeah, man.
0: That fantasy football draft, is stressful.
1: Cannot wait.
0: How do you do your draft?
1: We do a live in-person draft.
0: Absolutely. For

0: most people who can make it, in the city of the team that wins the Super Bowl.
1: Ooh,
0: so we are going
2: that's kind of baller.
0: Back to Seattle.
1: Yeah, good flex.
0: Yeah, we went to Seattle last time in 2014. Now we're going back. Excited.
3: Dude, that is a that's pretty crazy.
0: Yeah. I'm hoping to play Chambers Bay up there if anybody wants to get me on a tee time.
3: How many people in your league?
0: 14. Man's league.
2: Too many.
1: Too many.
0: 14. Man's league.
2: Man's league.
0: You know what I mean?
2: I'm in a man's league and we ain't got 14.
3: How long does everybody get for each pick?
2: Here's the kicker, Shay. This is your man's league for you.
3: Okay.
1: Yeah.
0: No time limits.
2: That's great.
3: You're a sick freak.
2: That's great.
0: Our draft usually takes about 8 hours.
3: Yeah, I'm going to tell you right now, I'm in a 16 man.
0: Yeah.
3: It's gross.
2: That's even worse.
3: Yeah. But since I am in such a brutal league and I've been in it and I will not leave, even though they keep trying to quit, but I won't quit until I win, I need advice. Therefore, I have to ask experts. And so when they told me that I was hosting the Rich Eisen Show, I thought about, how do I get this Matthew Berry text off? Invite him on the show. And I could text him while I interview. What's going on, Matthew Berry? Welcome to the Rich Eisen Show, man.
4: What's up, man? Okay, what's going on, man? Good to see you, my friend, as always.
3: Yes,
4: how are you doing?
3: Good to see you. Now, you know.
4: I like Seattle, by the way. That is a baller move. I agree with you. I would argue that a 14-team league is not a man's league. It is a 16-team league like you. Back in the 06-08 days, we always talked about a man's league. It was always 16 teams. But getting on a plane and flying to the Super Bowl champion, wherever it was, the city of the Super Bowl champion. So in this case, they're getting on a plane going to Seattle. That's a baller move. That's nice. Very cool.
3: Thank you, Matt. Gentleman-like.
4: Well,
3: my goodness. All right, man. The stressful time that we all wait for, which honestly is the best part of the league for me. Like, it's the one time where everybody's together. I also do a live draft, where everybody's together. Everybody's trash talking. Loser is bringing in the feast for everybody, whoever was last place. I think we're going Holland Rays this year,
0: Ooh.
3: By the way. But, yeah, it's the best time of year. It's the worst time of year. I need to know, man, when you draft, are you like I'm a guy who sometimes it bites me because I'm trying to balance it too much. Like, oh, I need another wide receiver here. I should take another wide receiver here. Are you more of a – stockpile a position if the guy's right there, you just got to grab him, or are you trying to balance out what you draft?
4: I let the draft come to me. It obviously depends on your format, depends on league size, right?
3: Yeah.
4: You know, like in a 16-team league, like you're in O'Shea, like every pick needs to count. If I'm in a 10-team league where teams are more stacked, I'm willing to take more chances, right? Because I know the waiver wire is going to be fairly thick and I can, you know, make up for mistakes during the season. Depends, like, am I in a guillotine league? So I'm drafting players with more floor than I am upside, right? So I think I'm a big believer in just sort of let the draft come to you, and I'm a big best player available. I'm not a guy that, to answer your question about a specific player or anything like that or a specific position, I will say this, that the draft is just one piece of the puzzle, right? You're building a foundation for a team. You don't have to, like, your team's going to change throughout the course of the season, whether it's injuries, whether it's free agent pickups, trades that you make. So I'm a big believer, like I said, in best player available. So if you're just like, man, I would much rather grab, stockpile like a bunch of wide receivers. Like if I'm wide receiver, and you're just like, man, I really need a tight end. But I'm sitting there looking and like, man, none of these tight ends are any good. But there is still this great wide receiver that's out there. Even though I, quote, don't need a wide receiver, I'll draft the wide receiver because now you have trade depth. Mm-hmm. I would much rather I would rather get the best player and then I've got depth to trade rather than reaching for – you know, a tight end or a running back just because I need someone. That makes sense.
3: Yeah, absolutely. I've always felt like fantasy basketball, that's one in the draft. Waiver wire is where you win your fantasy football draft. You know, finding that lucky grab that just turns into a star going on, you know, later on. And everybody's looking for that. But there's also some fool's gold out there. You know, you're always waiting for the guy to either, you know, he's a fan of a team, so he's got to grab him. You know, he's got to grab a CeeDee Lamb. That's how I got Saquon Barkley last year because my man JaVale, he had to grab CeeDee Lamb with like the fourth pick, which is wild to me.

0: Well, not
1: it's really. Fine. It's not my team. What fool's gold do you see out there?
2: Well, look, I don't love the phrase fool's gold just because I believe every player has a value. It's just, but what are some players where their ADP is a little bit too high, their average draft position? You know, this Jonathan Brooks drumbeat in Carolina keeps getting louder every single second. And so Chuba Hubbard, who lost his job for a while to Rico Dowdle last year, you keep hearing, you know, so many great conversations about Jonathan Brooks and how strong he looks. And this is a guy, again, he's had a serious injuries over the last couple of years, but somebody that Carolina drafted very, very early. And so I think people that are drafting Chuba Hubbard expecting the full workload that they got last season, that might be a little concerning. Look, I love Davante Adams. He is one of the best wide receivers in the NFL. He is a Hall of Famer to me. But last year, if you look at his fantasy production, it was very touchdown reliant. When they got in close, Matthew Stafford was constantly looking for Davante Adams. And so, you know, in a world where Puka Nacua stays healthy this season, in a world where they go a little bit more run-heavy when they get in close, I feel like Sean McVay really wanted Stafford to win the MVP season. The MVP last year, right? And so they just kind of peppered Davante Adams with all these touchdowns. Look, and there's no one better in the red zone than Davante Adams. But I'm just nervous that I'm always nervous about players that are super touchdown reliant for their fantasy production. I think he's going to be very good, Davante Adams. I don't know that he lives up to what he did last year because I don't think Stafford does either. Stafford's one of the best quarterbacks in the NFL, but I don't think we're seeing, you know, that kind of touchdown production out of Stafford, which has traditionally not been what he has done. Sean McVay traditionally has run when he gets in close. That's why Kyron Williams has been so good. So those are a couple of guys that I think might be going a little bit too high right now.
1: Okay, now, as far as, you know, a lot of teams have been kind of finding these backs that they get behind, and, you know, a lot of surprise names pop up midseason and things like that. Would you say, in fantasy PPR, you know, you want catches. You know, you want catches and things like that. Are you more of a dependent on your backs to be your foundation, or do you got to get your right wides?
2: Yeah, again, it's all about best player available. There's some very good running backs. There's some very good wide receivers. And listen, if you had Trey McBride last year, you were counting on your tight end, right? So I don't know that it's really a position specific thing, O'Shea. Here's what I would say though is that. There's been a lot of research that's been done, and check it out at fantasylife.com, by the way, where we have a bunch of this research. But one of the things that you notice is that a running back target, a running back reception, is worth more than a running back carry in terms of what that turns into fantasy production. I won't bore you with all the math behind it. We've done the studies, but I will just tell you that generally speaking, and this makes sense, right? If you can get a running back that catches passes, or a wide receiver that can run. Anytime you can earn points multiple ways, that's why we like quarterbacks that run, that can get you points with their legs and their arm. And so that would be, I always prefer pass-catching running backs to first and second down grinders when I can get them.
3: Matthew, you talked about guys maybe being overdrafted or their ADP or who are a little too hot. One of those guys coming into this year is Luther Burden. I am going to keep him because I have last-round value on Luther Burden. But what are your thoughts on this Bears kind of up-and-comer and the Bears offense in general?
2: I love Luther Burden. And I'm not alone. Yes. Like you said, he's a trendy sleeper this year in fantasy football, and rightfully so. You saw how he kind of exploded over the second half of the year, really came into his own. I'm a big fan of Ben Johnson and his play calling. Think about DJ Moore now in Buffalo. So there's more targets available for Luther Burden. I think there's a very legit argument as to whether or not you want Luther Burden this year versus Rome Odunze. Remember, Rome Odunze was a top 10 overall pick. You've obviously got Colston Loveland there. I think Caleb Williams has a big year this year. I think the entire Bears offense, I think you want as many pieces of the Bears offense as you can get. But specifically to Luther Burden, yeah, I'm a big fan. I think a monster year is coming for him.
3: Where is he? Is he third round, fourth round? Like, what's too early for him?
2: See, I think that's about the right range. You know, I think fourth round, again, depends on the size of your league. You're in a 12-team league.
3: Sure.
2: Is it a 12-team three wide receiver league? Then he's going to go earlier than a 10-team two wide receiver league. So it all depends on sort of, you know, position requirements and league size. But Luther Burden is a trendy sleeper. If you're going to want him, you're going to need to draft him early because there's a lot of people that like him a lot, Brockman, like you and I.
3: Yeah.
2: I will just say this, generally speaking. Look. I do rankings for a living. I've done them for almost three decades, right? I think I'm pretty good at them. Even I don't follow my rankings to a T. Rankings are a guideline. I get this question all the time. I really want Jeremiah Love this year, but I have the fifth pick. Is that too early for Jeremiah Love? Look, you're not getting him on the come around. If you want Jeremiah Love, then draft him.
3: Exactly.
2: You know, draft him at the fifth pick. Yeah. Is that higher than I currently have him? It is. But you know what? Fantasy football is a game we ultimately play for fun. And the minute the first snap happens, all the rankings are out the window. Where was Luther Burton last year? I mean, think about where, you know, Caleb Williams was last year. Think about, where Rico Dowdle was drafted last year.
0: Yeah.
2: So just as soon as the first snap happens, everything's out the window. So I'm a big believer in get the players you want. Use rankings, whether it's mine or somebody else's that you trust. Use them as a guideline, but literally just a guideline, because what rankings do is they reflect market value. And none of us can predict the future. So if you want Jeremiah Love, if you want Luther Burden, whoever it is you want, get your guys, man.
3: Yeah, that's great advice. Follow that. If you want a guy, just take him. Like you said, fantasy is all about fun and rooting for guys you like and want to watch play. Think about the teams you want to watch play every Sunday, too. Mm. All right, quarterback question, Matthew. Of the kind of big names that we expect big things from, who kind of scares you the most for 2026?
2: Mm. Who scares me the most?
3: Who maybe may not be as good as we kind of traditionally have thought?
2: Boy, I like them all. It's a loaded question. I will tell you that I am a huge Jackson Dart fan, but, you know, given the fact that him and Malik Nabers, what did they play last together? 12 snaps, 20 snaps, something like that last year together?
3: Yeah, exactly.
2: The fact that, and of course, Nabers has been rehabbing this year, and so they haven't had a lot of time off season as well. It's a new offense coordinator, new offense. We don't know how Isaiah Likely is going to fit in there. And Dart, who again, you know, he's so dynamic, but you're worried about those concussions as well. Jackson Dart is somebody who I'm a huge fan of, but I'm nervous about his production, at least early in the season, until we know 100% what's the health of Nabers, what's the health of Cam Scataboo, and what's this offense going to look like.
0: Matthew, what up? TJ here. A lot of people don't know me and Matt Barry go back to like 2009 when I was doing a fantasy football show before fantasy football really blew up, and I was dressed as the chef, the cowboy chef. So that's how
2: TJ would do is like what was in essence a Zoom, like even before, but webcast became a thing.
0: It was Ustream. Like,
2: It was a stream. I got to give a shout out to TJ. Seriously, TJ and Ashton Kutcher. Seriously, the actor Ashton Kutcher and TJ would do like a fantasy football stream. Was that what, 2009, 2008?
0: Yeah.
2: I mean, so you guys were really early on the scene. And I just remember as somebody that's been, you know, a lifelong fantasy player and has fought for the hobby and fought for the game for so long to get respect, to get main, you know, the idea that I would be on a mainstream show like this talking about fantasy football was
3: incredible,
2: you know, 20 years ago. And the fact that Ashton and TJ did this, and a big star, Ashton was a big star, it still is obviously, but at the time, the idea that a big star like Ashton would do a fantasy football program was huge for the community. I met Ashton once and I told him that, thank you. And, you know, that's how TJ and I became friends, is because, honestly, I don't think Ashton would have done the show without having TJ next to him. So, no, seriously, that was a big thing for the industry. So much love and respect to you guys.
0: It was big for us, too. And it was something that, like, for 2 years previous, we had talked about doing it, but we didn't do it. And then one Saturday, he called me. He goes, I'm filming this on Monday in the office. Are you in? And I was like, well, of course I'm in. And we just made ourselves do it. So our league is actually auction, Matt, you know, so we don't do the serpentine. So it's like you're dealing with a budget here. The big position, like you said earlier, running back. And we know the names at the top of the list. So tell me, for the people who are in auction leagues, who would you bid the most money on? Who would you spend the most money on the running back position?
2: I mean, look, you know, all the obvious names are right there. Look, I have Jahmyr Gibbs and Bijan Robinson right there at 1-2, just like everyone. So those are the two running backs that should go for the most money. But here's what I'll say, just in general, when you're doing a salary cap league, or as you call the TJ an auction league, when you're doing something like that, I'm a big believer in, as we just talked about with Brockman, like get your guys. Mm-hmm. Here's my strategy there. Too many times I've been in those kind of drafts where people are like, oh, you know, gosh, I really want Carnell Tate. Mm. So they're sitting there and they're like, I'm going to hold on to Carnell Tate. I'm going to hold on. And then you get to, and then all these big name wide receivers go. And then you get to Carnell Tate and you're like, I've got him marked up for like, I think he's a $20 player. And then, like, but you get there, and there's three other guys that love Carnell Tate, and he's, like, the last wide receiver two guy left, and all of a sudden he's going for $35.
0: Yeah.
2: So I'm a big believer, and if there's a guy that you want in that type of draft, throw him out there. So, like, I used Jeremiah Love earlier. Let's say you want Jeremiah Love, and you've got him listed at, again, it depends on your salary cap and your scoring system and how many teams, but let's call him a $45 player just for a number. So he's a $45 player. And so you've marked out that I'm willing to go to $50 for Jeremiah Love because I really believe in him this year. I love him. Well, I want to throw him out early because I want to know either do I get Jeremiah Love for, you know, $50 or less. But in a world where there's a bidding war and there's three other great fans of Jeremiah and he goes for like $55 or $60 because people at the beginning of those kind of drafts tend to spend a lot of money, then you can at least pivot as opposed to you let Saquon go by and he goes for less than he should because people are out on Saquon this year or James Cook or some of these other running backs that have been around for a little bit longer. And then you're missing out on the bargains and then it gets to the player you want and you get outbid because there's three or four other teams that have too much money left. So I'm a big believer in throwing out the player you want early so you know whether you've got him or if you have to pivot. The last thing I will say about a league like that is it's very important to understand where the values come. Sometimes they come early in the draft because everyone's holding on to their money. Sometimes they come late in the draft because everyone spent their money, and sometimes they happen in the middle. But those are ones where just every single player, you need to go in knowing this is what I'm willing to spend on this player, and if that price comes in or at that or under, you have to pull the trigger.
0: Yeah, you definitely don't want to be holding on to money when the draft's over because, one, they're not real ducats, Shay, so you can't buy nothing with this money. And, I'm defending. I won last year, and I was the first person done. Like, I spent all of my money first because I recognized who I wanted. I got them, and it led me to a championship. So.
2: By the way, TJ, O'Shea.
1: Yeah.
2: Do you believe, like I do, that the entire reason – for TJ asking that question was so that he could drop that he won the
1: Come
2: league
1: on
2: last
1: now.
2: Year.
1: Wait,
3: 1,000%, Matthew.
1: He really 1,000%. Does know you. That's what I'm talking about, man.
2: I mean, it was just so clearly, like, I was just like, where's TJ going with this?
1: No, I won last year.
2: There we go.
0: For the fourth time. Four times in 25 years.
1: Now, who are some rooks? You're looking at some people you think are going to be in a sophomore slump, that were probably hot last year. Now they got the scout report on them and it might take a step back.
2: So let's start with some of the rookies I like. We've already talked about Jeremiah Love. I think Jordan Tyson has a monster year. I know there's concerns about the health, but I'm a big believer in this entire Saints offense, this entire Kellen Moore offense. I love what they did last year. Very quietly, Tyler Shuck was top 10 in passing yards over the second half of last season. Now you add Jordan Tyson to Chris Olave, second year in the system. They improved the offensive line, Etienne in the backfield. Like, I think the Saints offense in a division that doesn't scare you. So I'm a big believer in Jordan Tyson this year. Obviously needs to stay healthy. You heard me just mention Carnell Tate. I think Tennessee is going to be I don't think Tennessee is going to be great. But I think as an offense, like, I'm a Brian Daboll believer. I believe in him as a play caller. So I think they've spent a lot of money. Say what you want about the Titans, but they are giving Cam Ward every chance of success, adding Daboll as a play caller. Obviously, Carnell Tate, I think Wandell Robinson coming in there. I actually really like Gunnar Helm, their young tight end, who flashed a couple of times last year. So I'm excited to see Carnell Tate in Tennessee, where I think he'll get a big target share. And I also think Jadarian Price. Again, let's find out how Zach Charbonnet does in terms of his rehab as we get closer to the season here. But that was a late season. I mean, ACL tears are really tough. The injury to Charbonnet was a very severe injury that happened late in the season. It was in the playoffs. So I don't know when we're going to see Zach Charbonnet, but Jadarian Price has a chance to, pardon the pun, run away with his job. As he gets in there and as the coaching staff gets more comfortable with him and trusts him, he doesn't have a ton of competition in camp. They use a first-round pick on Price, so I think he is somebody who, over the first half of the season, just in terms of how that team wants to run its offense, they want to run to set up play action, play good defense, and the fact that it's an offense that'll be in scoring position often, not a lot of competition. Yeah, I like Price quite a bit, and I know people are worried about, well, what happens when Charbonnet comes back? I'm like, well, let's see when he comes back. We don't even know when he's going to come back and what he looks like, but I promise you, if Price is getting the job done, he's still going to have a significant role for the Seattle Seahawks.
1: Yeah, and I'll just give you, starting I'll on give the you, PUP list, TJ.
3: Yep.
2: Yeah. And I'll give you a deep one here. I'll give you a deep one here. This is one to stash towards the, you know, I think he's a second half guy. But how about Jonah Coleman, the running back for the Denver Broncos?
3: Yes.
2: You know, like, loved his college tape. And then you think about R.J. Harvey, like, by re-signing J.K. Dobbins and drafting Jonah Coleman, the Broncos sort of told you what they think of R.J. Harvey, right? That he's somebody that they can use on third down. They can use him as kind of a scat back. But it doesn't feel like they want R.J. Harvey to be their guy this year. They got a long look at him last year as the lead running back. J.K. Dobbins, who's come back there, I know it's kind of a three-headed monster, and Sean Payton has always used multiple running backs, even though he's not calling the plays this year. It's still going to be a Sean Payton offense. But I just believe that, again, when you think about, I think there's a ceiling to what R.J. Harvey can do. The fact that J.K. Dobbins, as much as we love J.K., he has struggled to stay healthy. I think there's a scenario where Jonah Coleman is the starting running back of the Broncos over the second half of the season. So that's a guy I like to draft and stash.
1: Now, I'm in a 16-man league. You know, we're all friends. We've all been friends for years, over decades, some going into two decades. So there's nothing like that tension that's in the room when, like, you're with your close pals and, like, you draft somebody and the room doesn't erupt. It's just kind of quiet. Like, oh, man, was that a bad pick?
3: Reach.
1: So it's all, yeah, exactly.
3: Reach.
1: So we know it's a mental game. And for me, a mental game that I like to play is I might take a quarterback a little early. So now everybody's thinking, oh, my God, so is he thinking quarterback? Should I get my quarterback now? Might take a defense a little early, you know, just so people start thinking, like, oh, should I get one of the top ones right now? Just to, like, kind of, you know, shake things up a little bit. What do you think is too early for defense? Because that's probably when I'm going to take them. So what's too early?
2: Again, this goes to what we were talking about in terms of how league type matters. Generally speaking, in leagues that play defenses, and I try not to play in leagues that have defenses, I much prefer super flex, and I like guillotine leagues. And anyway, but generally speaking, I wait to the last round to take a defense, except in a 16-team league.
1: Yeah.
2: In a 16-team league, which I play in like three or four different 16-team leagues, defenses are one of your starters, and they make a difference.
1: Mm-hmm. Yeah.
2: So I have drafted a defense as early as kind of the, you know, probably the 12th or 14th round in a 16-team leaguer because, again, this is going to be one of your starting positions. The waiver wire is really thin in a 16-team, and if you can have a defense that you don't have to worry about and you're not – because when you're in a 16-team league, you're going to want to play the waiver wire a lot because, again, you're going to go out of the draft with a very thin team and a very thin bench. So not wanting to have to use a waiver claim or use a spot on, you know, on multiple defenses because you're trying to, you know, do bye-week fill-ins, and there aren't as many good streaming defenses, again, in a 16-team league. So I don't mind actually going early in a 16-teamer for a defense. So I think the earliest I've ever done is probably a 12th round in a 16-teamer.
1: I've definitely hit a defense in the sixth round. Anyway, man, I can talk to you. I'm telling you, it makes the rest of the – as long as I can make the rest of the room panic, that is the goal. Because this is a snake, 16 people, like, you're taking forever for your next pick. If I could get you to, like, reach a little earlier than what you want to, which causes this guy to do it, and that domino effect happens, I've won my mental warfare, and I got my number one defense. Matt.
2: O'Shea, if I may, offer you some mental warfare for you since you like to mess with your league.
1: Please.
2: So I'm a big believer in you use every weapon you got, right?
1: Mm.
2: And O'Shea, I know you. I know you living in L.A. You are somebody that has a lot of celebrities as friends. You have a lot of pro athletes as friends. I've seen guys come up to you. I know you've got a lot of fans and friends that are pro athletes. So here's what I would do if I was O'Shea Jackson. I would figure out, I would get a picture of whether you have it or you take it, but a picture of you with a pro athlete on a team, something like that.
1: Yeah.
2: And post it on your Instagram and then reach for that player. Like, you know, like the night before your draft and then reach for that player. And then you'd be like, wait, what does O'Shea know? Oh, wait, I just saw a picture of him with whatever, Josh Allen. And wait, he just reached for DJ Moore. What does he know?
3: I love this idea.
1: Absolutely, man. Listen, it's a great plan. I will also point out to everyone that one year I picked my cousin, Michael Thomas, and I have not seen him put his pads on since. So, it's been driving me crazy. Shout out to Mikey. I love you. But, Matt, thank you so much, man. I will be in touch with you throughout the season. And have a great day, Matt.
2: I appreciate you, O'Shea, man. Thanks for having me on. Everyone go to FantasyLife.com. Check out FantasyLife.com.
1: Yeah.
2: And I'm sure I will be texting with you and TJ often throughout the season.
0: I'll be after title number 5. 1, 2, 3, 4, 5. This year, 5.
3: This guy.
1: Kobe.
2: Of course.
1: See you, Matthew Berry, everybody.
0: All right, Matt.
3: Let's go.
1: Ooh, I can't.
3: I know I'm ready to
1: itch
3: go.
1: Now.
3: I might do a mock draft in the commercial break.
1: I'm like doing on the Uber. Oh, no. My man TJ going to take me to the airport.
0: I've done 2 mock drafts today already.
3: Let's go.
0: This is not, it's not a game.
3: Come on.
0: It's not a game.
1: All right, we got to go to break.
0: What's your fantasy?
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16: Welcome back to our Friends of Radio. You guys have a favorite, like, one year you just had your favorite fantasy team name where you were just like, this is a good one?
17: Oh, man. Well, on the show, we kind of do that where we write down the random names of just dumb things that we say. But I'm always the same team name for my fantasy week every year.
16: I'd expect nothing less. TJ? Yeah.
18: I've had the same name for 13 years in a row now.
16: You guys anger me.
18: You want to know what it is? You want to know what it is, though.
16: Go ahead.
18: You're going to love it.
16: Okay.
18: He's a friend of yours. My team name is Best in the World.
16: Ooh. Okay, all right.
18: Okay.
16: Can't be mad at that.
18: It's been that
16: can't be mad at that. I, you know, one year I had a lot of Ravens. I was the Baltimore Shavens. One of my favorite years, I had Gurley, Robert Woods, fight on, and Legatron. It was Ram scores, Shea scores. And my favorite by far, my fantasy basketball team, the Jumping Jehoshaphats.
18: my fantasy team one year, we did a league fantasy, you know, a show league, and Rich got so annoyed because after one day I didn't have a team name.
17: Oh, yeah.
1: Oh, yeah.
18: So I put TBD down, and Rich couldn't understand why. I'm like, Rich, I got to look at my roster because I usually So
16: that makes sense.
18: Just to irk him, every week I made my team name something that was TBD, like the Big Dunk or something.
17: Yeah.
18: And every week I just changed it just to make Rich mad. But it was all TBD.
17: It was pretty good.
18: Yeah. I had to dig in the crate for that one. It got tough to come up with stuff.
16: I love that, though. I love your way of thinking.
18: See, I know you're Petty Guerrero, but you got to understand I'm a little bit petty.
16: A little Petty Roosevelt. But
1: petty.
16: Looking at my Gucci.
18: It's about that time.
16: It's about that time. Ladies and gentlemen, it's time for Brockman's Powerless Rankings, brought to you by SoFi.
8: Let me have your attention for a moment.
19: And now, it's Brockman's Powerless Rankings.
20: This is shame.
21: Do my arms really look like that?
18: I think that the point is to show that he's powerless.
17: All right, here we go. Rich does power rankings on Wednesday, and when he's not here, we do powerless rankings. All right, here we go. Here's my topic. The top 10 summer stories I'm already sick of hearing about.
18: Yeah.
17: Summer stories I'm sick of.
18: We could just jump to, we could skip one because I know which
17: number 10. I got 10 of these. There were 10. Okay. No, I had a lot. We had to narrow it down.

0: Number 10, Brandon Ayuk's future. Okay, this guy hasn't played football in like 38 years, okay? He's crashing out on his TikTok and Instagram stories. He keeps talking about the Commanders. Like, they don't want you, bro. Like, nobody wants you. Just please go away. I'm sick of hearing about this. I don't care if you play football ever again.
1: Wow, okay.
2: I love 49er hate around here. Love that. Let's get some more of that.
0: I got a great audience. I knew who my host is, TJ.
2: Yes, sir.
0: All right, number nine. We talked about this earlier this week because SEC Media Day is going on. The College Football Super League, okay? You guys are like, you know, the Big Ten and SEC are like that couple that you know who keeps talking about getting divorced. Either do it or don't. I don't care, and I don't want to hear about it. Either break away and start this cool 60-team league or don't. Or just make nice and play within the confines of the NCAA, quote-unquote, rule book. We all going to watch college football, so whether you break away or not, we're still watching, so just figure it out. Sick of hearing about it.
2: I feel it. I'm loving this. This is therapeutic.
0: Number eight. Okay, we just talked to Matt Damon last week, talking about the people being mad at the Odyssey. Okay, here's the deal: Helen of Troy wasn't a real person. Okay? This is a made-up story,
2: fictional character,
0: a fictional character. You're mad at a movie. Stop it.
1: Those Greeks were kind of freaky. Like,
0: none of it is real. Just go to the movies. Pay your $20 and enjoy it. Eat some popcorn. It's going to be awesome. Oh, by the way, it made $300 million over the weekend. I cannot wait to see this thing. You're mad at nothing.
2: At literally nothing.
1: Yeah.
0: Go back to pretending you're not going to drink Bud Light and watch the NFL.
2: Oh, yeah.
1: Hey, now.
0: All right, number seven. All GOAT debates. I'm sick of them all anymore. Yeah. Jordan, LeBron, Messi, Ronaldo.
1: I've been on
0: like
1: this.
0: All of them. I'm just over it. We don't care. You like your guy. Yeah. I like my guy. Let's just live in peace and harmony. Doesn't matter.
1: Yeah, that ain't gonna happen.
0: All goat debates.
2: Well, I'm brave.
1: Except for wrestling, because we just had a goat debate last week. We'll probably do it again.
2: 100%, bro. You know, different ratings, baby.
0: Who did you guys decide? Who's the wrestling goat?
1: Mine was Ric Flair.
2: Mine is Kurt Angle. He does everything.
0: Kurt Angle?
2: He does everything. And, like, if I needed somebody to really wash my bag in a scrap, yeah. I got Kurt Angle.
0: I would not have guessed that.
2: I thought you...
0: Number six, Caitlin Clark, a flop fest.
2: Okay,
1: oh, man.
2: They're going to be after you.
1: RIP to the comments in this.
0: I want more of the 45 and 10 stuff, because that's awesome. Logo threes, awesome. Yeah, like, awesome. You being great at basketball. Less of the, like, whining to the refs and pretending to be hurt when we all saw the video, you didn't get touched. Like, stop that. Just be awesome and be done with it. Stop flopping. I'm done with that.
2: Yeah, man. And, you know, they want to talk about the physicality of the WNBA. Where were y'all when my GOAT, Candace Parker, I'm sorry, we just talked about this. When my GOAT, Candace Parker, got into a full-on brawl in Detroit, where were the comments then? Anyway, sorry. Don't get me going, dude.
0: All right, and this one, I think I'm going to anger you guys because I know you guys are a fan of him. But you know what? We're a Seth Rollins show around here. Enough of acknowledging Roman Reigns. Okay, here's the deal. It's been how many years, and this guy's still looking for acknowledgement? Like, are you a only child begging for acceptance and love? Like, what is going on with this? What are we doing? Enough with that. This is the Seth Rollins neighborhood over here.
1: Listen.
0: Enough acknowledging Roman Reigns. I'm over it.
1: He said it again.
2: You know, you had me, and then you lost me right there, bro. Come on now. First of all, I just want to thank the Tribal Chief for giving us the opportunity to doing this show today. 1,316 days!
0: Does he have pictures of you and something? Like, come on.
2: Come on, bro. There's a gif of him pointing to me from the ring.
0: Enough of it.
2: Pointing at him.
1: Here's the deal about what he said. It's true, because I saw it happen. Okay, yeah. It did. It disgusted me.
2: I'm with you, Chief.
0: I'm a visionary and a revolutionary. All right, number four. Anything Bryson DeChambeau and Liv Golf. I'm done with this, dude.
1: Done with it.
0: Okay? Stop stomping on the grass. I don't care if you meant to do it. You didn't need to do it. No, enough with the YouTube stuff. Why do you need to talk to the media? Liv Golf is done. You're toast. Either be a YouTube golfer or be a serious PGA Tour player. What are we doing? I'm done with you.
2: Ooh. Hey, whoa. Love it.
0: Number three. I'm kind of tired of NFL players complaining about the grass fields.
2: Oh,
0: right? Do you like playing in Pittsburgh on that slop turf or no? Like, Come on. Mm. Sometimes the AstroTurf or the field turf or whatever we have now, it might actually be better for you. It's an equal number of injuries on both surfaces. Get over it.
2: Yeah, that's, you know, I've always heard
0: if you really want to play on a grass field, demand a trade to a team that has grass.
2: How about that?
1: Okay.
2: How about that?
0: All right, number two. I'm kind of sick of hearing about these quarterback competitions that ultimately won't matter. You think the Browns, Vikings, or Cardinals are going to win the Super Bowl this year? Nope. Doesn't matter who the quarterback is. I'm already sick of it, and they haven't even been decided yet.
2: Yeah, 100%. Like, what do I care about what's going on at the bottom of the barrel?
0: Yeah. 100%. I don't concern myself with the bottom of the barrel because the cream rises to the top.
2: Whoa! All right.
0: Number one. And you know what this
1: stepping
0: is.
1: On our, stepping on our.
0: You know what this is, TJ, number one. I'm done with the LeBron waiting game.
1: I didn't see this coming.
2: Oh, wow.
0: Like, pick a team and be done with it. You're not going to you're not winning the championship next year. You're not winning MVP. You're not going to be all. You're not going to be on the All-NBA team. Just pick a team and so we can move on.
1: Man, I just want, when this does get put back on the story, I just want to say that the views are Chris Brockman's alone and not reflective of.
0: And those are the top 10 summer stories that I'm already sick of.
2: Hey, LBJ, come back home, baby. You don't want to move. Anyway.
0: Thoughts? You guys feel good about those?
2: Powerless rankings are brought to you by SoFi. Yeah. Get your money right.
1: Get your money right.
2: Not your funny right. Man, I like that segment.
1: I don't think there's anyone within the sound of our ears that were surprised by number one.
2: No,
1: we knew that was coming.
0: Yeah, but I am not alone. I think in being sick.
2: No. I'm sick of it because I wish he would just be a Laker and just like let's just end all this.
0: Right.
2: But you are a green loving LeBron hater, so like I expect this from you.
0: Yeah.
2: You Celtic warrior.
0: Go to Miami and play.
1: I mean, look, we got Jaylen Brown, so I don't want to get too greedy.
2: You know
1: what I'm saying?
2: My favorite Sixer.
1: But
2: of
1: I would
2: all
1: definitely,
2: time.
1: I would definitely,
0: yes,
1: what? That's disrespectful when Dr. J.
0: Shout out Jaylen Brown. I loved watching him and rooting for him for a decade. That was awesome.
1: Yeah.
0: TJ, enjoy him.
1: I hope to.
2: Yeah.
1: I hope to.
2: You know, Doc.
1: It's the doctor.
2: The Dr. J point that you just had is true. You know, I when I think about Doc, I think about, you know, the Nets and, like, that fro and all of
1: you
2: that.
1: You don't think about
2: but, like, I'll give Jaylen my second favorite.
1: Okay, that's over.
2: Because Jaylen Brown was in the...
1: he was in the big three.
2: In the big
1: but
2: three.
1: Allen Iverson also played for us, so...
2: Yeah, I know, but, like...
1: You were a Kobe guy, I get it, but...
2: Shout out to AI. Not artificial intelligence.
1: No.
2: Talking about Bubba Chuck.
1: If Allen Iverson was 6 feet 4 inches tall, basketball would have been different. But
2: you know,
1: he wasn't. He was 5'11", so there was that.
2: And if my grandmother had wheels, she would have been a bike.
1: Yeah, true that. True that.
2: You know. All right. Voice in my head. We're going to break.
1: Oskins with a Y, bro.
2: Hello.
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15: 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The perfect 1-2 punch for your workday.
2: Well, almost called you one. Almost called you one right there. And we got to love TJ Jefferson.
1: You better not. We're on Disney.
2: Bro. I know, man. But you put the N in NCW, I'll tell you that. All right, man, let's take some calls. Take some calls. I want to talk to some people, man. Woo. Talk to some people.
1: You put the hard R in Junior.
2: So. Who's there?
16: Oh, God.
2: Let's take Manny in El Paso, man.
16: Manny. Wow.
2: Been waiting for a minute.
16: Manny.
2: Been waiting for a minute.
16: Hey.
17: Ding, ding, ding. 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
16: Sí, es
17: con
16: bueno.
17: El más rudo de rudo, pero con la voz de Te Talas una Rosa. O'Shea, órale, Jackson.
2: Hey. Love him already.
1: Órale.
2: Manny,
1: what up, man?
17: Mi compañero de esquina es el multifanático, multi-equipo, el tremendo jefe, TJ Jefferson. 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
2: Hey. I completely agree.
1: You cannot do that.
0: I have no idea what he said.
17: Su compañero es el tesoro de la nación. Pucha los botones, le subo el volumen. 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
2: Yes, sir.

0: one favor. You, as you said, are famous now. You have your finger in the pulse. Can you somehow push the magic buttons to get Dave Letterman as a guest for Richard Eisen? If you do this, oh my God, he will have you in high praise. He's going to make it the Rich Eisen O'Shea Show. That's what I call it. Guys, I love you. It's an honor to talk to you guys. Be safe, be kind. Let's watch some sports.
1: Is this a real thing?
2: Adios, muchachos.
1: Rich wants David Letterman?
3: Well,
2: it's
3: like a pipe dream. Like Manny pushes this harder than anyone, yeah. To be honest with you.
1: Yeah?
2: I think it's his ultimate dream guest.
1: Ultimate dream guest?
2: It's Dave, yeah.
1: Evil maniacal laugh.
2: That's pretty
1: good. I didn't know this.
2: Yeah.
1: I didn't know Rich had a make-a-wish that he wants to get done right here.
2: Yeah.
1: Letterman?
2: Yeah.
1: I will use my evil Hollywood powers for good. And I will do what I can to get this done.
2: Mm.
1: It has to be done. Because this is a Rich Eisen show where doers get the most done. Not the other the thing where that slogan is useful. But I didn't know that. I'm trying to get that done for you, Rich. You've done so much for everybody here. You deserve David Letterman.
2: That would be incredible.
1: I had Marshawn Lynch here.
2: That was amazing.
1: And I did not know he had never been here before.
2: I still can't believe that happened.
1: Right. It was a fever
2: dream. That was a wild hour.
1: Right. And he, like, low-key, like, lingered longer than the
2: interview. Didn't want to leave. Or just like, are you staying again?
4: Yeah. He didn't want to leave.
1: That was the best. I'll never forget you being like, Marshawn's coming here?
2: Yeah.
1: Like, yeah, he's on his way.
2: In studio? Okay.
1: Marshawn Lynch, dude. So I got to get, man, now it's a goal.
2: Have you ever met Dave?
1: Nah.
2: Okay.
4: Yeah, probably not.
1: So, like,
4: much help with this.
1: This is going to be my greatest feat yet. You know, maybe he'll finally hang that picture up of me. Matter of fact, we'll go get that painting right after.
2: Is it here around?
1: Oh, yeah. I know where it is.
2: You left it here? Okay.
4: I know where it's at.
2: Okay, good.
1: Yeah, I know where it's at. We got to bring that back out, bro.
4: It'll be back where it is if it comes out again.
1: 100%. That's why we got to go get it. It has been, quite an eventful day. Got to say to our friends of radio, see you guys in a minute. You're listening to the Rich Eisen Show.
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1: If Aaron Donald's back,
2: that's a problem, man.
0: Earlier on the show, Big Three basketball star Montrezl Harrell, fantasy football analyst Matthew Berry. Coming up, WWE superstar Tiffany Stratton. And now, sitting in for Rich, it's O'Shea Jackson Jr.

0: Hey.
1: Hey there.
0: See you again. It's been a while.
2: You know, guys, I've been thinking.
0: Uh-oh.
2: Which is usually an issue. You know, they don't pay me to think. They just pay me to smile and wave. You know, I have these gorgeous, welcoming eyes. The soothing voice and ooze charisma. I get it.
1: And just so much humility, too.
2: Yeah, humility. Let's turn it down a little bit. You know, we get it. Like, you're humble. Anyway, I give Seth Rollins so much crap.
1: You do.
2: And he deserves every bit of it.
1: I don't know about that.
2: But that Colby Lopez, what a guy.
1: What a guy.
2: What a guy.
1: What a guy.
2: And I just wanted to, you know, let you guys know that when I was in New York, courtesy of Paul Heyman, because I got it like that. But while I was in New York, I saw Seth, spoke to him, and he spoke very highly of you guys.
1: Of us?
3: Oh, yeah. I told you guys this yesterday.
1: Whoa.
2: Yeah, he said, you know, he said you guys are good guys, and I made sure, I told him your full names to make sure it was you. But yeah, he called you guys good guys. He loves coming here. He loves doing this. And I'm so happy that you guys get to do work with your friend. You all get to just do work because this is Seth Rollins' country, huh?
3: I mean, aren't we doing that right now, though?
1: Yeah. Well, by the way, we're friends.
2: Could have fooled me.
1: We're friends with you.
3: Yeah.
2: Yeah.
1: And you're here.
2: You know what? You're right.
3: What you talking about?
2: Love you, Chris.
1: Thanks. See? Love you, too, man.
2: Love you, Del Tufo.
3: Love you, too, O'Shea.
2: TJ, love you, man.
1: You know, guys, Tiffany Stratton's about to come up, and I can't wait. This is going to be awesome. If you've never seen Tiffany, if you're not familiar with her, it's going to be a good time.
4: It's Tiffy time.
3: Soon.
2: The disrespect.
1: You know, I love you, Shay.
2: Love you too, Chris.
1: Yeah.
2: Mike, love you, man.
3: I love you. I love everyone. I love everyone.
2: TJ, love you, bro.
1: Yeah.
3: I love you all.
1: You know what's amazing to me is the fact that Matthew Berry basically credited me with the start of the fantasy football boom, and that was pretty cool. Right? So, as
2: boy,
1: a full-time champion.
3: You didn't start the cake corner like me.
2: The fatigue they be talking about?
1: It's messed up.
2: Telling you, it's real. It's real. TJ needed more hugs, man.
1: Well, you mentioned Seth Rollins. He's going to be here tomorrow and Friday.
3: Tomorrow and Friday.
2: Yes.
1: He's hosting tomorrow and Friday.
2: We get it.
1: You, here's something funny. You know, Roman Reigns, Seth Rollins, obviously two of the biggest names in the last 14 years of pro wrestling. But what Seth told us, I don't remember if this was off camera or not, so I don't feel like I'm, you know, saying it down the line. Uh-oh. But he said he was kind of worried that maybe people wouldn't be that much into he and Roman because they didn't have a huge quick buildup. I'm like, Seth, you've had a 14-year buildup. Like, people are going to care. And I think he said he was, like, shocked that he was a little worried that people wouldn't care. But come on now.
2: Hey, he's one of those names that you could drop in anywhere and people are going to have interest. Kind of like, and if I, once again, I get to use this, but looking at my Gucci, it's about that time.
1: What time is it?
2: I think it's Tiffy time.
4: If I'm not mistaken. Tiffy time.
5: Hey guys.
2: Tiffany Stratton, welcome to the Rich Eisen Show. We've had her on No Contest before.
1: A couple times.
2: Now we on the big show.
1: You know,
2: I'm hosting the big show. So obviously we had to have you to show some love to SummerSlam. SummerSlam on two nights, live from Minnesota.
1: How many nights?
2: Two nights. Saturday,
5: Chippy
2: August 1st. Sunday, August 2nd. It will be double that SummerSlam. And, you got a pretty important match coming up. That ladder match for the interim women's title over there at WWE. How are you feeling having the home turf and also with so much on the line?
5: Oh, I am so excited. You guys have no idea. And also, I'm pretty well-versed, I feel like, when it comes to stipulation match, to ladder matches especially. I had a ladder match back in NXT. I also had a ladder match at Money in the Bank.
2: Yeah.
5: And that's where I became Miss Money in the Bank, and that's kind of where my career took off, if you will. So I'm super excited. I'm walking in very confident.
2: I mean, she's already got some hardware.
1: She does.
2: You know, you walking in there already.
3: There it is.
5: I brought it.
3: The champ is here.
2: United States of Stratton out here.
1: Yeah, how about
5: United States of Stratton. That's a good one.
1: Hey, put it on a t-shirt.
2: Come on now. Get the merch ready, baby. So, you know, going in, so far we only know it's you and Jade Cargill. Now, I am a fan of when you two go at it. it seems like, you know, that first of that, that run you guys had, it was like three or four matches where it was just like banger after banger. And then you guys just recently went at it. You guys got, you know, I know it's not always seen the same way, but you guys got chemistry. Can you talk about what it's like to have somebody like Jay that you know, like, all right, they're going to bring it. So, you know, you got to bring it as well.
5: Yeah, I completely agree. I feel like me and Jade are kind of like wrestling soulmates almost. I feel like we have such good chemistry, and every time we get together, we have these banger matches, and I feel like people kind of don't expect it. I don't know why, but we've had a couple of really good matches. So when people are like, oh, you know, they're wrestling again, it's like, guys, chill out. You're going to get a good match out of us. So I'm really proud of those couple of matches I've had with Jade. I'm proud of the storyline. So yeah, going up against Jade Cargill, she obviously is a force to be reckoned with, and I'm going to be seeing her again in this ladder match. So maybe we'll do some crazy spots together. You'll have to wait and see.
2: Yeah, there's got to be some sort of security as a performer to know that, like, you're with somebody who can, you know, Jade for sure can do more power spots than most people. You know, you're going to be caught, you know, a lot of times.
5: Right.
2: Like, that's got to be some sort of security, no?
5: Yeah. I mean, we've all seen the video of me diving off the ladder back in NXT and, you know, not really getting caught. So maybe if I were to do that again, maybe I could do it onto Jade Cargill. And, you know, she's strong. So maybe she can actually catch me this time. See,
2: TJ, that goes back to our conversation. We're like, I got to know somebody can, you know, take care of me, you know? It really helps, you know, if I know that, like, I don't have to worry about too much, you know? Like,
1: exactly.
2: Now, Minnesota.
1: Minnesota.
2: Talk to us a little bit about what it feels like to have a one of the big four PLEs there and what it means to you.
5: Yeah, so this is kind of my first big, like, hometown moment. I feel like I've had one other match in Minnesota. It was in the tournament for the U.S. Championship. It was when the championship was first introduced. And I was in the tournament for it, but I won. But then I think I lost the next match. But I remember wrestling in front of Minnesota, and the crowd was just so insane. And there's so much wrestling history in Minnesota. And I believe I'm the only female that comes out of Minnesota, which is really cool. So to kind of have a full circle moment, I feel like with, you know, not getting that U.S. championship, but being there for the tournament, and now I'm walking in with the U.S. championship, getting the opportunity to fight for the WWE Women's Championship. It's such a surreal moment, and to have that in Minnesota, it's just, it's such a perfect, it's like a perfect moment for me. It's a perfect time in my career. I feel like I'm so, like, developed. I feel like I have such a big resume now. So, you know, everyone understands the character. So to have it be in SummerSlam, have it be during this time in my career, while I also have another title, it's going to be so surreal. I'm going to walk out as Tiffy Two Belts, Tiffy Two Titles. I'm going to walk out as the WWE Women's Champion and the U.S. Women's Champion. Woo! And we're going to get Tiffy Two Titles on a T-shirt.
2: Oh, so absolutely.
5: Stay tuned.
2: Absolutely. You know, everybody, TJ, everybody's talking about, you know, Brock Lesnar in Minnesota. They start talking about Tiffy in Minnesota. She's a hometown hero as well.
5: Right. Yeah.
1: Some of the best wrestlers of all time come from Minnesota. So that's right, Tiff, for you to be the first female that comes up on that list. That is something, because we're talking the Lesnars, the Rick Rudes, the Mr. Perfects, the Vern Gagne's, people like that. And she is the first.
2: Yeah, my man Chad Gable as well.
1: Chad Gable as well. He's coming home too, you know?
5: Yeah.
1: So, yeah. That's really dope.
2: Minnesota low-key stacked.
5: It is. I feel like Minnesota's kind of slept on in that regard.
2: Yeah, like me, all I know from Minnesota are the T-Wolves, Target, Prince.
1: And Kirby Puckett.
2: 3M. You know, like, what are some other, like, what are some things about Minnesota that people need to respect out there?
5: Well, we've got the Mall of America.
1: Right.
2: All right.
5: Obviously, the biggest mall in the entire nation.
1: Mm. Famous episode of WCW Nitro took place there.
2: Right.
5: Oh, wow. Yeah. That's cool. What else? You know, there isn't really much. We've got the Vikings.
2: Right. But, oh, yeah. Randy Moss, you know.
5: Yeah, the couple things that we have here in Minnesota, we're proud of. So, obviously, our Vikings, that's a big one that we're proud of. Minnesota Twins as well.
2: Yes, of course.
5: And like you said, the Timberwolves. Yeah, so
2: Timberwolves are looking nice right now, by the way. Yeah. Just a little side note.
1: And one of the most exciting players in the world.
2: Going to be very interesting to watch. Shout out to LaMelo Ball and, of course, Anthony Edwards. Now, you are going into a ladder match. You know, you've had some success. But for us mere mortals who will be watching on the couch and all the commenters who will be picking potato chips out of their beards, please let us know what goes through your mind in something so chaotic. Because it's not just one-on-one. You got to watch bodies. You got to, not only are you keeping yourself safe, but you're trying to make sure the chaos doesn't get too crazy for everybody else involved. So what goes through your mind when you know you're going into a match like that?
5: Well, in the moment, I can tell you nothing is going through my head. You cannot think about spots because you psych yourself out. Mm-hmm. Can you guys hear me?
2: Yeah. It froze a little bit.
1: But.
2: Yeah, it froze a little bit, but we could still hear you. I don't know if you can hear me now. All right, there you go.
5: Okay. And obviously, I've had, you know, the couple of ladder matches in my career already. So I just refer back to those, and I use those as inspiration or, you know, as confidence boosters because I feel like not a lot of people have had multiple ladder matches within their careers, and this is going to be my third one. So that already kind of gives me a leg up from everyone. So I'm super excited.
2: Absolutely. We still, you know, as fans, don't know how this list is going to fill out.
1: Yeah.
2: You know, we still have to wait and see how stacked this match is going to get. You and Jade being in it alone already stacks it. But something that I have a gripe with, TJ, as a WWE fan, is that it's interim.
1: I don't like interim.
2: I don't like that. You know, if I'm going out there, my body on the line, and entertaining at SummerSlam, and what are you? You're telling me that I'm just a temp? Rhea's going to have to win whoever wins this. So as you going into the match, are you thinking of, you know, if once I get this, I know that Ripley's got to come take it from me?
5: Well, I don't think I'm just going to give it back to her. Not how that works. No. She's going to have to fight me in order to get that title back. I will give her a match.
2: Yeah.
5: However, I will not just be giving her that title back. I won that fair and square. So if she wants to take a stab at it and wrestle me one-on-one, then I will totally give that to her. But that's up to her.
1: Well, that's definitely going to happen.
2: Are you kidding?
1: You know, she's going to want what she thinks is hers back.
2: I really need this Tiffy Two Bells to happen, TJ.
5: You don't know how much I need it, too.
2: Yeah, walking around with the U.S. title and the women's title.
1: That's never been done before.
2: Never been done.
1: You know?
5: History maker.
2: Let's make some history out here.
1: I like history.
5: Some tiffstery.
2: Some tiffstery. Del Tufo, write it down.
1: Hey, oh, I love it.
2: I gotta introduce.
1: Oh, yeah.
2: Mike Del Tufo. Tiffy, this is a big supporter right here.
3: Oh,
2: man,
3: Tiff.
2: Mike Del Tufo.
3: Love you, Tiff. Love you.
2: Mike Del Tufo is, he's near and dear to my heart, but he is all about Tiffy.
3: Oh, yeah.
2: Supports you.
5: Hi. Yeah, thank you. We
1: put him on to you when we interviewed you first for No Contest. He does our audio, and he just became a Tiffany Stratton.
3: Big fan, Tiff. So, yeah. Big fan. All the best.
5: Thank you so much.
3: Always.
2: Absolutely.
1: So, Tiff, you know, for people who might not be familiar with you, you are a former gymnast, right? So can you just share with people how that helped your transition to becoming a WWE superstar?
5: Yeah, so we have so many girls that are former gymnasts as well. We have Sol Ruco, we have Kalani Jordan down in NXT. So I feel like gymnastics helps so much just because gymnastics teaches you body control. It teaches you rolling. It teaches you how to flip, obviously. So a lot of that has to do with the foundation of wrestling, the basics. When you first get into a wrestling ring and you take your pro wrestling classes, the first thing you do is a forward roll. And that's like the foundation of everything in wrestling and also in gymnastics. So I felt like I already knew the foundation of wrestling going into it because of gymnastics. And then obviously a lot of the moves that I do within the ring, my entire moveset is a lot of the things I used to do in gymnastics. So I've kind of just found a way to take my gymnastics background and completely transform it into my moveset within the ring. And my moonsault actually is something I used to do every single day in every single competition in my compulsory routine. It was a move that you had to do. So I can do my finisher in my sleep, and that's because of gymnastics. And like I said, we have so many former gymnasts that are excelling at pro wrestling, and gymnastics just does that for you. It sets you up for not only wrestling, but I think any sport, truly.
1: So, Tiff, let them know the name of the move for those people who aren't familiar. Tell them, because it's a great name.
5: So my moonsault is called the prettiest moonsault ever, because obviously I do it prettier than everybody. And and the reason I do it prettier than everybody is because we got judged on how I did it in gymnastics on the trampoline. So I had to have my toes pointed, my legs perfectly straight, my fingers perfectly straight, my arms perfectly straight. So that's why I do it so perfect, is because I used to do it every single day in gymnastics.
1: TME, prettiest moonsault ever.
2: Yeah, prettiest moonsault ever, man. Now, Tiffany, I got my 9-year-old daughter who loves, you know, she's into just flipping and falling and all anything to stress me out. And, you know, she's really kind of like tested the idea of gymnastics, and like she just knows. I think the most dangerous words my daughter tells me are, "Daddy, watch this." She says that, it's like, oh, please don't hurt yourself on my watch, please. Do I just gotta just suck it up and just let her hit the foam pit?
5: Yeah.
2: Like, what's the way to go? Like, get a trampoline. You know, she's trying to get her handstand down right now. She's got the cartwheel down, but like, she's trying to work on her handstand. Help me out. What are some things I gotta get her?
5: Well, is she in gymnastics classes?
2: She, like, tests the water, but she's nervous about it. But, like, everything you do is gymnastics. You're jumping off stuff. You're tumbling.
5: Yeah.
2: Like, she's got it down, but she's just from YouTube. So, like, what are the steps I got to take?
5: I love a DIY queen. I would take her to an open gym at a gymnastics school and just kind of let her flip around and do her thing. I think that's the best bet. And sometimes, too, they'll have coaches, like, kind of walking around. So they can come and help her and kind of teach her some things. And sometimes they'll like recruit them over to classes and stuff like that. But I definitely think that's your safest bet, especially if they have a foam pit. I wouldn't say put her in wrestling classes just yet, because okay. I don't think they got any soft mats in those wrestling rings. So yeah, gymnastics, open gym. If you can find a foam pit, please do that.
2: Yeah. When she was five, we were watching, she saw Bianca, she saw Alexa Bliss, and she goes, "Daddy, I want to do that." And as a wrestling fan, I like, you know, you start to like get the sweats. You're like, "Yo, are you serious? Like, are you for real?" And, you know, she got behind the curtain in the living room. We played her music. She came out. She got on her little karaoke machine. Can't cut a promo quite yet, but we were working on that. She was five. She's nine now. We're going to go back to it. And, yeah, she whooped my sister's behind for about half an hour. It was a great match. So, like, that on top of the gymnastics thing, you know, I just want to ease her into it. I don't want to put that pressure of, like, please do this. And I don't want my baby to get hurt, Tiffany. You know, it's just hard. But it's going to happen. You know, it's a lot of tumbling, dude.
5: Yeah, it sounds like she's ready. It just sounds like you're building the perfect WWE superstar, really.
2: Yeah, but I'm not ready.
1: You're not ready for her to be on top of a ladder with Tiffany and have Tiffany push her off through the tables. I get that.
5: I'm not ready either.
1: You know?
5: I'm not ready.
2: All right. You know, something that is in the news right now is, once again, Unreal is back. And everybody's mad that they know a little bit too much or, you know, just information that they probably shouldn't have, but you watched it. So, like, you know, why are you watching it? How do you feel about the Unreal series and people kind of learning what goes into making this event that we all love?
5: Yeah, I really enjoy it. I like Unreal. I think it gives fans a different perspective on everything that kind of goes on. And it kind of gives them a new respect for the business, because I don't think people understand how much truly goes on behind the scenes and how much you do kind of have to go with the flow or go off the cuff and, you know, stuff like that. And I feel like having it be on Netflix and having it say Unreal and having WWE superstars on it, like, I just feel like it draws a different kind of fan or a different kind of person that maybe isn't a wrestling fan into it, and then they can watch it and hopefully become a wrestling fan from that. But yeah, like I said, or like you said, you know, the people that are crying about it online are the people that are also sitting down and watching it. So yeah, it doesn't really check out.
6: You're hurting yourself.
5: Yeah. Yeah.
6: But
5: if you don't like it, don't watch it.
6: Exactly. It I dig it because, you know, from an actor's point of view, the thing that you guys do to be able to not only have a character, but no cuts, no redos, having to do it live, also your own stunts, and also you have to add to your character every week. It's I like to call it Broadway with violence. And so with people being able to finally see and appreciate it, the newer fans I'm talking about, I think it's a cool thing. And it kind of lets you know what you're watching. You know, people have their own tropes about wrestling, but the more you can get them to appreciate the details, I think the better. But that's just me. You know, that was my soapbox moment.
1: Welcome to my TED Talk.
6: Right. So, Tiffy, tell the people why they need to be behind you going into SummerSlam live from Minnesota as you go for the title.
5: Well, obviously, we all want Tiffy 2 titles to happen. So hopefully you guys have seen all the hard work that I put in for the past 5 years. I know I've seen it. I've been going through it for the past 5 years. So I'm walking in as the U.S. champion, and hopefully I'm going to walk out as Tiffy 2 titles with the WWE Women's Championship and in my hometown to make it even better and in front of my family and family that has never even seen me wrestle before. So I'm super excited. I hope they're super excited to see this ladder match. Hopefully it's stacked thus far. I believe it is stacked. You know, you have me and Jade Cargill, a former WWE Women's Champion as well. So I think it's going to be one of the more interesting matches out of the entire weekend. I can't wait to perform in front of Minnesota, and hopefully it's one that's memorable.
6: That is Saturday, August 1st, Sunday, August 2nd, WWE SummerSlam live from Minnesota. Y'all give it up for Tiffany Stratton.
1: Woo!
6: My goodness. Thank you so much for your time, Tiffy, and enjoy the rest of your day.
5: Thank you, you guys as well.
1: Stay safe.
6: All right. Peace.
5: You too, guys.
1: All right, Tiff. Great job. That was cool.
6: Oh, man.
1: Great job.
6: What a great job, dude. It's just, you know, I get to talk to people like that I'm interested in and I like, and just ask them whatever I want. And they pay me like human money.
1: Human money.
3: Human money. Yeah, what do you mean?
1: I think that's really dope. She said it. She's been doing this about 5 years. That's not very long, man. And for her to be top of the heap as the women's champion, also United States champion, what she did in NXT. It's like, man.
6: And you're giving a gymnastics.
1: She's setting the bar high, man. What's that?
6: You're giving somebody from gymnastics a ladder. This is going to be exciting.
1: Yes, it is.
6: It's going down and it's going up all together. Brockman, you happy for Raw? You excited for Raw?
7: Yeah, yeah. Raw's coming to L.A. on Monday.
6: Yeah.
7: Me and Cage are going to be there.
6: Woo!
7: Let's go. Can't wait.
6: I got to get my dad to go. By the way, Dad, I got to get you to go. I know you're watching. I see you. You and TV. Voice in my head. Are we going to break?
1: We are good. 5-4.
6: We'll be back with more Rich Eisen Show.
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0: Craig Kilborn. You know, 1996 is one of the most important years ever.
1: Oh, why?
0: You know?
1: Music-wise, it was great.
0: Like, yeah, like
1: the Olympics.
0: Craig Kilborn, 30 years, the original Daily Show. When I hear 1996, I immediately think Kobe. Immediate.
1: I think Allen Iverson, number one pick in the draft.
0: Yeah, probably should have picked the kid from Philly. But
1: man, they did all right.
0: I digress. Go Lakers. It is a
2: Spice Girls, 1996.
0: For, you know, for those who were unaware about what I was talking about during the Tiffany Stratton interview, I discussed with my buddies that me personally, it's my own personal preference, but I like to make sure that I have a lady who could save the day if need be. If I got to throw her the ball,
2: yeah,
0: she could save the day. Now, that might mean there's a fire in the house.
2: Yep.
0: Maybe Shay gets incapacitated
2: and you need
0: due to smoke
2: helped.
0: Or something, trying to help yep. things out, and I'm knocked out.
2: Yep.
0: I need a woman to come save me, all right? Like Sigourney Weaver. I need
2: you to
0: lift me up, get me out of there. It don't have to be a fireman's carry. You can roll me onto a rug, drag me out of the house. But I need you to know, I need to have, at least be strong enough to get this door down. Right?
1: To be honest, I don't think many men think that way. Though.
2: Yeah.
1: We're probably thinking we're the ones that want to knock the door down.
0: Yeah,
1: we want to be saved.
0: Everybody envisions the perfect scenario. Yeah. You always got a plan until you get punched in the face.
1: That's true. Right?
0: You get punched in the face.
2: Yeah.
0: I need that insurance, baby, that little emergency. If it do go down this way, Shay's going to be all right. If not, I got to write my will. Get my affairs in order.
1: Right. That should already be done. Though.
0: What happened to Shay? Well, he died from the smoke, not even the fire. He was dead before the flames got to him. Who wants to hear that? So, that's what that was about. It's a method to my madness. All right.
3: Is there?
0: Yes. Okay. And the more I host, the more America will figure out their black friend Shay.
1: Oh, we got to hope there's more times after this.
2: Oh, my God.
3: Wow.
0: Yeah, man. Been having a great time, but I want to talk to some phone calls, man. Got one in D.C. that's been waiting for a while. Kenye, how you doing, brother?
4: Yo, what up, JR with the hard R? How you doing, brother?
0: See what you did? See what you
1: That's
0: did?
1: Fine. That's
0: Big
1: fine.
0: Tuna.
1: That's what I'm saying. So you need something.
0: What's going on, Kenya? How you living?
4: Congratulations on the marriage.
3: Yo, thanks, Kenya. Appreciate you, man.
0: Yeah, look at
4: and
0: you.
4: And last but not least, my favorite cowgirl, Big Tuna. What up, player?
1: Uh-oh. There you cowgirl. Like, we got to come up with something better.
0: Because he's DC.
1: That's true. But they don't know no better.
3: He's Eagles.
4: Settle down.
1: Either way, it's a
4: thank
1: bet.
4: You for giving us that gem of a nickname, because I done called him Big Tuna a few times, and he be crying. He don't like it. He be whining, man.
0: He only don't like it because they keep misspelling it.
1: Yeah.
0: It's not the fish. It's T-O-O-N-A.
1: Right? Respect
0: tuna.
1: Respect the spot where Luigi went. You know
4: man,
1: what
4: you
1: I mean?
4: How we, you know how we hard R's do, man. When you get a nickname in the hood, you just got to run with it. You can't dislike it because then everybody going to keep calling you that name.
1: Yeah, we know.
0: Kenny, what's the call about, brother? What you need? What you living for?
4: No, man, the call is about that last time we spoke, we talked about, you know, how the Eagles are going to decimate the Rams on October the 4th, right?
0: Yeah, I mean, that was before what?
4: So, how do you feel about the Myles Garrett, getting, and do you feel that Donald is going to return?
0: I want to know how you feel about it, brother. Because the last time I talked to you was before I got... Hold on, dog!
4: That's what it is.
0: The last time I talked to you was before I had Miles.
4: That's right.
0: So...
4: And it was still on site.
0: So you still sounded confident over there in your little nest.
4: I mean, come on, man. We got Lane Johnson. We got Mulata. We got people that can handle them boys.
0: Yeah. I mean, I hear what you're saying. But go back to your question. Yes, I feel that... Aaron Donald, buddy old pal, Super Bowl champion.
3: Buddy old pal.
0: Brought LA another ring. The last time we had a Super Bowl ring was the Raiders. Thank you, Aaron Donald. I need you to give me this season, please. You know, the Super Bowl is back in LA because they have to give us two teams and everything. But the
4: That's
0: Super
4: right.
0: Bowl is,
4: I do know that.
0: The Super Bowl is back in LA. So I need Aaron Donald, at least for Madden, to come back and be next to Myles Garrett, because I need full-on fear from the rest of this league. You know, Eagles and Cowboys and who's its and what's its galore. I need that fear that Aaron Donald and Myles Garrett would bring. And a lot of people want to talk about, you know, Aaron Donald not being full-on Aaron Donald. He has Myles Garrett. He could be 85% Aaron Donald, and it'll still like look like regular Aaron Donald because you got Myles Garrett to worry about, too. And for anybody to act like it's not a big deal, you're lying to yourself.
4: This is my first fantasy season. So,
3: Kenny. Easy.
0: Disney Plus, baby. But so we got to think about what type of league are you in. Is it a PPR league? Is it a standard league?
4: Nah, I don't know. Just one of my homeboys made one, and he asked me if I could play, and I'm like, yeah, sure.
0: Okay. We're going
3: to
0: need
3: to be answered.
0: Yeah. How many people are in the league? Well, what are we looking at? 10 man?
4: Yeah, roughly about 10, 8 to 10.
0: I mean, 10, 8 to 10, you should, no matter what, you're going to have a stacked team.
3: Yep.
0: The free agency is going to be there. So I would, you know, get your draft board, look at your rankings, you know, find people that you consider your must-haves. And then you should be pretty all right. You know, when you get to the deeper leagues, like, you know, 14, 16 men, that's when you really have to watch what you do. But the advice I will give you is watch that waiver wire, because in football, in fantasy football, your league is won through the waivers, not through the draft. But it's a car crash every week. People are going to get hurt. But in a 10-man, you should be able to have some fun. I'm more of a running back guy. You know, if I got my backs, wides change a lot. I'll you know, they have off games more to me than backs do. But I would think you're going to be fine in a 10-man. You're having fun out there.
4: All right, I appreciate that, O'Shea, man. You stay blessed, brother.
0: Thank you, man. Hope the Eagles don't win again. All right. That was Kenya, everybody. I got the last word.
3: It's another thing we can agree on today.
0: Huh?
3: That's another thing we agree on today.
0: Yeah, bro.
3: Them yard, bro.
0: Boo, Eagles, boo.
5: Is that who is your most, I guess it would be the 49ers, right? Your most hated NFC team?
0: Yeah.
5: You know?
0: By the way, how dumb of a name is that? 49er. Gross.
5: Well, it's, you know, it's an homage to the gold rush.
0: Yeah, well, like, who cares?
5: Okay.
0: Not me.
1: You know there's no Rams around here, though, right?
0: Yeah, I don't know if you've seen it, but they're like 15 minutes away. All right. By the way, probably the most football mascot there is. All day, baby. By the way, that was my noise of Rams hitting. You want to hear it again? Yeah, man, go Rams. La Ramelia.
5: I love the mariachi band at Rams games.
0: Oh, it's La Ramelia, bro.
1: So because you are so L.A., Bone, right, and they got here at the same time, what made you choose the Rams over the Chargers, even though they're both now repping L.A.?
0: I mean, they got
1: here. Because the Rams were here before?
0: First, okay. Yeah. You know, I've told this story before on the NFL Network.
1: Because you could very well be Chargers to the
0: point, yeah, too. 100%. And I was a Charger fan for most of my NFL fandom career.
1: Oh, word. Okay.
0: I grew up a Raider fan. Go Raiders all day. You know, I was born of the autumn wind.
5: It's true.
0: And the autumn wind is a Raider. But when that Super Bowl happened, you know which one I'm talking about. Against Tampa Bay. You know, watching that defeat,
1: and then finding out
0: the backstory against Tampa Bay.
5: Raiders Bucks, yeah. Yeah, Raiders
0: Bucks. Yeah, Raiders Bucks against Gruden in San Diego, which was already a curse right there.
5: Yeah.
0: But that next day at school, after the Raiders lost the Super Bowl,
5: ooh,
0: I made sure I wore Raider gear head to toe for my dad.
5: Okay.
0: You know, just so my dad, like, knows, like, you know, what this is what it is. And I don't know if you guys understand how vicious 6th, 7th, and 8th graders are.
1: Very.
5: I mean, I have vague recollection.
0: The things I was called that whole day from 8 to 308 was insane, dude. Insane. If I wasn't one of the popular kids, I probably would have had my jacket ripped up. And, you know, one day I just asked my mom, I was like, Mom, why do we go for Oakland? Why? She goes, well, Raiders used to be in L.A. and yada, yada, yada. But my mom has always taught me that Eusta is a rooster that don't crow no more. She's going to hate that I'm telling that. Wow. Because parents love when you use their sayings against them. But so I'm like, all right, well, what's closer, San Diego or Oakland? She's like, hold on. You're playing a dangerous game here. But San Diego. From there, I was a San Diego Chargers fan. And it was one of the best decisions I ever made in my life. LaDainian Tomlinson,
5: yeah, good
0: Antonio
5: yeah.
0: Gates, Lorenzo yeah. Neal. Oh, yeah. Like, bro, it was crazy.
2: Yeah. Yep.
0: And 2016 happens. And, you know, there's talk about the Raiders, Rams, and Chargers moving to L.A. I went on the NFL Network in my L.A. Raiders sweatshirt talking about, man, you know, I'd really love if the Raiders came to L.A., what it would mean to the city, what it would mean to my father. Just I campaigned. But I said, whichever team comes here first, I will give my all to. And Rams got here first. I cheered for Jeff Fisher for a little bit.
5: I mean, it was rough.
2: It was the year, yeah. The first couple
5: of years were rough.
0: But then it turned out to be really great. Mm-hmm. The Rams have treated me well since they got here. You know, they had me host the party to introduce the team to the city. And the Rams have taken care of me. My father is still the president of Raider Nation. Around here, it's a lot of Amelia, baby. You know what it is.
2: I think Who's house? The
0: Rams house, baby.
1: The coolest thing is that you got to do the schedule release.
0: Yeah.
5: Yeah.
1: You and
5: awesome.
1: Chris Tucker's son and
5: sick.
1: Did a Friday, which made everybody think the movie was coming. Or, you know, another movie was coming.
5: Is another movie coming?
2: Whoa.
1: So I guess that's my way of asking.
0: It's coming. It's coming. He's still chopping away at it, but it's more and more every day. Friday's on the way.
1: That whole video was really dope.
0: And then my only stipulation with that, and I appreciate the Rams for it, I said, no AI. Like, don't have any type of, like, you know, AI of my dad or anything like that, because that is just, it's just not what I want. And we're not making fun of Friday.
1: Yeah. Definitely.
0: You know, that's part of my family's legacy. And they were like, absolutely. And, you know, they sent me the script ahead of time and everything like that. But it was just like, I know my dad is a Raider fan, but I don't want anything in here that is poking fun at that. You know, like, let's just keep it about us and let's pay homage. And they're like, absolutely. You know, we wouldn't even think to do it. But you never know. So you got to tell them. We're going to break. See y'all later.
6: King is leaving Los Angeles.
5: Wait,
7: time to
5: play elsewhere. Wow.
6: After years of memorable moments, it all comes to an end.
7: Do you think that the people in LA are cheering or are pissed off?
6: What's next for the Lakers? What's next for LeBron? And what does this mean for the future of the NBA?
7: LeBron is saying, I will play, but hey, Lakers, not for you.
6: Hear every reaction, every opinion, every breaking update. 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
19: 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The perfect 1-2 punch for your workday.
0: First of all, I get it. I have my judgment. And this is my own fault because I will still say baseball is boring as hell. It just is, okay? It is some of the best chamomile tea that money can buy, okay? But I've been watching the Dodgers for my favorite Dodger was Mike Piazza. You know, my first game was at Shea Stadium, watching Mike Piazza crack one on the Dodgers. That is a horrible memory. But, like, I was here for the Aegon teams, you know, Manny Wood, and just every single Clayton Kershaw joke there ever was, you know? And so that is why this supervillain Dodger team is everything that I could have hoped for. Get ready to learn Japanese, everybody. It's like, man. So it is. I love the Dodgers. Right now, the Dodgers give me fuel to be a jerk. And that's all I ask for. And so when I say to the Phillies, wow. What a way to lose that game, huh? I mean, I don't like baseball. I know that you probably shouldn't be running to second base right now. That was crazy. You don't love the Phillies, do you? Mets fan.
5: No, I hate the Phillies.
0: Yeah, so, you know, what a Philly way to lose that one, eh? They're on our side, coach. Don't you worry. That was the best.
5: Yeah, in case anybody missed it, it was the guy from the Phillies had second and third with one out.
0: Yeah.
5: Grounder to third, the guy runs home, and then it was a 5-2 6-4 double play to end the game.
0: Was those the launch codes? What does that mean? Explain that.
5: Oh, if you're keeping score, yes. Third baseman's 5.
0: Okay.
5: He throws it to home. The catcher, that's 2.
0: Okay.
5: I assume the shortstop was covering third, so he tags out
0: okay. The
5: guy in the rundown there. And then the guy running back to second base instead of just continuing to go to third.
0: Yeah.
5: That's 6-4. Tag, game over.
0: See that?
5: Save for Tanner Scott.
0: That is what my man Brock.

0: the game, especially now, because there's nothing like October.
1: Right. No.
0: It's nothing like October. And Dodgers seem to be always there.
2: Guy, TJ, you're still not watching baseball, yes?
3: I mean, it's tough, man. When your team stinks, baseball, it's long. It's a long season as it is, right?
0: Yeah.
3: Your team is absolute basura. Mm-hmm. I want to enjoy my summer, right? I don't want to sit there for 2.5 hours and watch bad baseball. So
0: yeah.
3: I watch from a distance. I'm not allowing myself to get emotionally attached because I'll just be mad every day. I ain't trying to be mad every day.
2: Carlos Beltran, Hall of Fame this weekend.
3: Yeah, true. True. So he's going in as a Met.
0: Speaking of watching from a distance, Toronto Blue Jays fans.
2: Uh-oh.
0: What's going on down there? It's so crazy for somebody who had the better team.
3: So crazy.
0: Insane. Insane. Yeah, this is how you know it's the end of the show, because I'm just going nuts. Yeah. Cashews, baby.
2: Red Sox up 6-2, looking for 15 straight.
0: That's enough Boston propaganda out of you. What was that? No, the Red Sox are alarmingly hot.
4: They can't lose.
3: Mets down 3-1 at the bottom of the second. So that's not shocking.
2: Yes.
1: TJ, I feel bad.
0: Shout out to Michael Cole, my second favorite Mets fan ever. You know, WWE.
3: There's a lot of us out there, man.
0: Yeah.
3: Good to have you, brother.
0: Yeah.
1: O'Shea. A lot of fun.
3: Good job today.
1: A lot of fun.
0: Thank you, man.
2: That was fun, dude.
0: I always
2: play.
1: I missed the last few you were here, but.
0: Pinch hitting. Another baseball term. Look at me go.
3: Our day's not over, though. We got our second job or third job for you coming up in it. So.
0: No contest wrestling. Then right after that, I get on a plane, go do the big three.
1: Woo.
0: I'm hard in sports media. Working hard in sports media, baby.
3: No contest.
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2: When you talk about Tariq Skubal, you immediately go Giants. When you talk about Giannis, you immediately go Lakers. When you talk about a guy like Myles Garrett, the first name that comes to mind is Rams. I'll tell you one thing, though. When you think about Myles Garrett, the rumors began, George, last basketball season when Myles Garrett showed up in the ESPN LA suite.
1: Yeah.
2: People started circulating it around. Oh, my God, Myles Garrett's in the ESPN LA suite. You know that ESPN LA is a business partner of the LA Rams. That's
1: They're also a business partner of the Cleveland Browns. So.
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2: 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Yeah.
1: You're the only one that knew.
2: It was me who did.
3: What are you doing?
2: Yeah, that was me.
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10: Here we go, Wednesday, the 22nd of July, 2026. The Hall of Famers are back again. Mason, Johnny I from the Idaho compound. And yes, on this Wednesday, a special day. No, we still don't know where LeBron's going. I know, YouTube chat. You don't like the LeBron talk. I get it. Guess who is here? It's a Michael and Pepe day.
12: He loves my balls.
13: All right.
10: I do. Gypsy do between his legs. Michael and Pepe.
13: Oh.
10: With Mason in Ireland today. I think Pepe got here at like 10 a.m. to prepare. So it should be a fun and festive day.
13: You did. You saw.
10: Yeah, you
13: big
10: were.
13: Time.
10: Plus, producer Emily's here. Producer Brian Cohen. The social team in the back. And you.
13: Dipsy doo between the legs.
14: What they call me is a cornhole savant.
15: So with that said, let's get this going.
10: Let's do it. The biggest show on the radio.
16: Beef Stew's coming back soon, I think.
13: Yeah, I get out of the shower, I do a happy dance, and then I suck on the tap.
10: Mason in Ireland, here Wednesday afternoon in the Southland right now.
16: Monster!
13: Esquivoso.
1: Good afternoon. The Morales thing said Pepe got here earlier this morning. You actually got here last night, did you not, Pepe?
13: The day
1: got
13: before.
1: Here last night, the day before yesterday, yeah. To get here
17: love
1: to
17: it.
1: Be ready for the show. And I Michael Thompson is here as well.
17: Yeah.
1: And he apparently is going to try to do icebreakers again.
17: What did
1: John
17: they try
1: Ireland.
17: To?
1: I did it well.
17: He did it while you were gone, Mace. I figured it out, but it was very yes. highbrow, wouldn't you say, Michael?
18: Yes, it was tough. You're supposed to be
1: who
18: tough. Everybody's close.
1: Who was the person?
18: Who? Who's
1: no,
18: on first?
1: I was here for that.
18: Oh, you,
1: did you do another one beside that? Because that one's just stupid ass.
13: Yeah, well, very
17: this is attempt number two for Michael.
1: Oh, yes. God.
18: Emily, the princess of icebreakers,
1: yeah.
18: the ice queen of icebreakers.
16: You will have three Michael, strikes to play with.
17: Michael, she says if the answer is what, then you can't do it
1: yeah,
17: anymore.
1: Yeah, yeah, no what.
18: I wouldn't dare do that in Emily's presence.
1: I don't know, third base. All right, so what is going on, guys? There is all kinds of, and I'm going to start here. I know some of you people don't. It's LeBron. But I think this Miami thing is fascinating.
18: Mm-hmm.
1: So Miami,
17: Michael, do you think he's going to Miami?
18: He's either there or Cleveland. Makes the most sense.
17: But you don't think Golden State's in it?
18: Not, it's great to go there for nostalgia's sake, to have fun with Steph. But if he was serious about getting a ring, it has to be Miami or Cleveland.
1: But think about this. How do they accidentally post on YouTube a scheduled date for a press conference to welcome LeBron James.

0: if it's not happening? How did they possibly do that?
1: That was a mistake because Pat Riley don't make mistakes.
2: It was an overeager intern who was getting yelled at by Pat Riley today.
1: Or fired.
0: I want to tell you something, guys. As of 18 hours ago, the Miami Heat are looking for a new director of YouTube strategy.
2: Yeah, it just got posted. They're looking for a new guy.
1: Yeah,
2: well, here's the interesting thing, guys. The last two times LeBron has signed, when he signed back with the Cavs and then went from the Cavs to the Lakers, he didn't have a press conference.
0: Right.
2: He just announced it.
0: Sure. Yeah, oh, here's Morales with the golf balls. He's excited. Yeah, yeah.
1: I bought Morales more balls. John, I've got some golf balls for you, too, but you're not in the studio. 60 Callaway top-of-the-line golf balls.
2: Oh, I love it. Yeah, give them to Emily, and she'll give them to me.
0: Yeah, yeah.
1: I left yours in the car, so next time I come in, I'll bring them.
3: So if you remember clearly, and you are probably going to say that it's not true, I said from the beginning that he was going to Miami.
1: How did you know that?
3: It's on the tape.
0: It's on the tape.
3: It's on the tape.
0: You just said it on the tape.
1: Did you say it
0: on
1: the tape?
0: It's on the tape.
3: Yes, it's on the tape. The day that you asked me, I said Miami. It's on the tape. You can check.
0: Well, I have a source who has indicated to me that it is Miami.
2: Your source is Ramona.
0: She doesn't know anything more than anyone else. She thinks it's Miami. And by the way, you don't accidentally post a YouTube press conference on the 27th welcoming LeBron James unless that's actually in the works. He is going to Miami, period.
2: Wow.
0: Period.
3: That's what I said.
1: Where do you think he's going, Ireland?
2: I think Philadelphia is the best chance for him to win.
1: No, you know why? That'd be great. You can't trust if Embiid's going to be healthy.
2: But would you even need him if you have LeBron, Jaylen Brown, Maxey, and Edgecombe?
1: Yes, to beat the Knicks or to beat Miami, yeah, you need Embiid. Yes.
2: You know, he might now be the fourth best player on that team, even if he is healthy.
1: No, if he's healthy, he's the best. Come on, Ireland. He's the best player if he's healthy.
3: So
1: you just said
3: that Miami is going to be the best team in the East?
1: No, what? New York.
3: You just said that.
1: That's his best chance to win a ring if he goes to Miami.
0: If he goes to
1: Miami.
0: Cleveland.
2: Yeah. More than Philly, I think, Michael.
1: Because of Embiid's questionability. If Embiid's 100% healthy in the playoffs, I agree.
0: But
1: they can win it all.
0: Edgecombe, Jaylen Brown, I mean,
1: I like them, but they're not going to beat the Knicks without Embiid. No.
2: And you think the Warriors are a non-starter?
1: Too old. You know, they're good. They'll be fun. But once the playoffs roll around, I think they can't guard anybody.
0: Okay. I want to go back and ask you guys this. Again, this message was posted on the Miami Heat social media on their YouTube. Do you think it means anything?
2: No.
1: No.
0: Pepe?
3: No.
2: He's not even doing them.
0: I think it absolutely means everything.
2: Somebody actually
0: had to type, welcome LeBron James, July 27th in a time.
1: It was some nerd like Tim.
0: But how did somebody do, why would that even appear on their social media?
1: Tim Johnson here.
0: John, you do not agree with me? How would somebody have typed, welcome LeBron James press conference, July the 27th? And post it online. How is it possible? That phrase was written. That means they know he's going there.
2: The Heat have already come out and said it was a mistake.
0: Well, of course, yeah, because they don't want to be the ones.
1: By the way, Tim has seen my icebreaker and has given me a thumbs up.
0: Oh, boy.
2: Oh, yeah. No, that's
1: likes
2: not
1: it.
2: Good.
3: Oh, he likes it?
1: He likes it.
0: Tim is saying good.
2: I got a question for Pepe. Pepe, what was it like to go to the Spain game at Cowboys Stadium?
1: Did you turn Spanish or were you still Mexican?
0: Was that the Spain-France game?
2: He sent me a picture. Oh. He was wearing Spain gear.
0: What?
2: So, Pepe, when Mexico got knocked out, you switched your allegiance to Spain?
3: No, does your daughter root for Spain?
1: I thought you were Mexican.
3: Wait. I root for Mexico, United States, and Spain all the time, okay? My son is a super fan of these three teams, especially at the end for Spain because he lives in Spain. My daughter loves also the Spanish team. And it was the only one left out of the three.
2: So, now, Pepe, what was it like being in the building?
3: Oh, amazing. I went to four games, three at SoFi, and my daughter called me and said, Spain is playing France here in Dallas. Dad, come over. I'll take you to the game.
0: So was it more France fans or more Spain fans?
3: I think more Spain fans.
0: More Spain.
2: But Pepe, that building holds like 100,000 people, right?
3: Yeah, it's a really, really nice building, although SoFi is nicer. But that building is nice. But see,
2: was that your first time being in that building?
3: Yeah, first time inside that building. Yeah, that's right.
2: Yeah, I've never been. Michael, have you ever been to Cowboy Stadium?
1: No, I've never been. It's too far to drive.
0: I've been to the baseball park. That's
2: I wasn't
0: right,
2: suggesting
0: right
2: you drive.
0: There. I've been to Globe Life Field, so I've seen it, but I've not been in.
3: It's a great experience going to a soccer game and during the World Cup.
2: Now, so, Pepe, I sent Pepe a text after he sent me the picture of him and his daughter, which was a great pic, by the way, Pepe.
3: Thank you.
2: Of him and his daughter going to the
1: Pepe
2: game.
1: Pepe didn't spoil it, though.
2: But I said, Pepe, two things. A, what do you think of the stadium? And B, how much did you pay for the tickets? And Pepe, you never responded. Are you uncomfortable telling me? Or did your daughter get the tickets a long time ago?
3: My daughter said, come to the game. I take you to the game.
2: Maybe she got him through the lottery or something.
3: I don't know. She said, I didn't ask. She said, you want to come to the game? I said, I'm leaving tonight.
0: So, Pepe, do you think now America is filled with soccer heads? Are we going to talk about soccer all the time, watch all the soccer? Yeah.
3: No, we're not going
0: to
3: We're not going to talk about soccer all the time, but definitely it's going to be better than in 1994. Why? Because
1: we've been saying that for 50 years.
3: Because in 1994, they were learning how to do it. Now, it was a big fiesta wherever you went.
2: Yeah, Michael, I'm actually with Pepe on this. I think that I agree with you, Michael, that in 94, everybody said, well, soccer's going to take over the world, and it didn't really pop. But this time, don't you think it popped? I mean, every game sold out. The tickets were super expensive. People didn't care. The ratings were through the roof. I think this was different.
1: It was extremely popular. It was a great event, one of the greatest World Cups I've ever seen, and I'm a lot older than you guys. But I don't understand. We have millions of kids in youth soccer in this country. How come we can't get 10 guys that could play at the level of, let's say, how do you say that young kid's name from Spain?
2: Yamin Lamal.
1: Why can't we find 10 guys like that in America, Pepe?
3: Because is this, okay.
0: Why can't we find one?
3: So wait.
2: Yeah,
3: wait.
2: Good point, mate.
3: Mexican are good in what? Boxing.
1: And soccer. Well, boxing, yeah.
3: Mainly boxing.
1: Boxing,
3: okay.
1: Yeah.
0: Right.
3: Why they don't have boxers as good as Mexicans in other countries? Because it's the nature. It's just the nature.
2: Well, Pepe, to your point, too, think about it. The best athletes in Spain, Michael, play soccer.
1: Yes.
2: The best athletes in France, the best athletes in America play football
1: or
2: basketball.
1: I don't agree with that. Because those guys we saw on Team USA, they are some of America's best athletes. Alan, you can't get Tyreek Hill to go out there and just say, hey, go play soccer. You got to be a great athlete to play at a world level like these guys
2: but
1: are doing.
2: But what I'm saying is, if you're the best athlete at your high school, Michael, you probably were back in the day when you were at Miami Jackson. If there wasn't basketball or football, they would have tried to turn you into a soccer goalie, wouldn't they?
1: Oh, yeah. Hey, I did play soccer in the Bahamas growing up.
3: But it doesn't come because you were doing with coconuts.
1: Yeah, exactly. They want to hurt your feet when you kick those coconuts, Pepe.
3: Now, let me tell you something that people don't understand.
2: Okay.
3: Soccer is a sport that is against nature. Why? Because you eat with your hands, you ride with your hands, and soccer is played with your feet.
2: Right.
3: And that's against nature, right? And look at the way these guys play. I mean, they control the ball like if they were doing it with their hands.
0: It is amazing. I read a piece yesterday from some soccer development guy, and he said that ball skills are developed before the age of 6.
3: Yeah.
0: It's like you almost have to have a soccer ball in the crib, right? Mm. I would imagine Trudell probably did have a soccer ball in the crib, right?
3: Yeah, yeah.
0: With his kids. But I think that's
3: and
0: part of it.
3: And his kids are really good.
0: And then I also think it's just not ours. It's not ours. Like, for example,
2: it's not a priority. You're right.
0: Is it an accident that all the great distance runners are from Kenya?
2: No, that's a good question, Michael. What do you think about that?
1: They grew up running to school as kids.
0: Well, they grew up wanting to be distance runners.
1: Yeah.
0: That's what they wanted to be when they grew up, was to be a distance runner.
1: Tennis is not a major sport in America, but yet we used to have the greatest tennis players ever. So how come they could develop these great tennis players but not soccer players when obviously basketball, baseball, and football are the primary sports?
3: Also, when you have a player, let's say a really good athlete that plays several sports, a professional.
0: Yep.
3: When they're going to play either baseball or football, they're going to make a lot of money. And with soccer, they don't make that much money,
2: That's
3: even if
2: point.
3: They're really good.
1: It doesn't always come down to money, Pepe. It's
3: passion. Man,
0: Ireland says it always comes down to money.
3: It always comes down to money.
2: The answer to all your questions is money.
0: It's always
1: money. That's not true, Ireland.
2: If LeBron could have been the world's greatest soccer player if he put his mind to it, but he wouldn't have made $1 billion.
1: No, he's too big to play soccer.
3: Same with Kobe. Kobe grew up playing soccer.
1: No, he's too tall.
2: Right. So did Nash.
3: He could have been a goalie.
2: Yeah. Nash was a really good youth soccer player, Michael, and Nash, he turned to basketball because that's where the money was.
1: Well, why doesn't that happen more in Europe when all these great basketball players are coming out
2: of
1: Europe?
2: I think it's starting to. I mean, there was no such thing as a Nikola Jokic when you came along. You were the first international player ever taken first in the draft.
1: Yes, right. And so, and since then, the best good-looking international player.
4: best-looking international player.
3: And your
4: player
3: dreams,
4: as well.
3: And,
4: well,
3: your, and your dreams and my nightmares.
4: Second best after Rick Fox. Right. Yeah, I knew you were going to say that.
3: So it's very interesting. And I'm glad that this is happening. I wish you guys would have gone to the games because it was interesting.
1: You know why I was glad Argentina lost most of all, and Ireland will probably disagree with me on this one. I think, for me and Pepe, if Argentina would have won, I think people like Ireland would have been screaming from the mountaintops that Messi's the greatest ever. But I think because of the loss and because he disappeared in the final.
4: But no matter what,
2: by the way, if you guys go down this rabbit hole, nobody's ever going to touch Pele. Pele is like Wayne Gretzky.
1: That's statistically. Not anymore. Everybody, all these pundits you see now call Messi the greatest.
4: But if you're
2: but Pepe played
4: rings,
2: three
4: he's got
2: World
4: three.
2: Cups.
1: Yeah, they don't care.
4: Messi's got one.
1: Russell's
4: he would have had two. Give
1: Russell's
4: me the guy
1: got
4: with
1: 11
4: three.
1: Championships. We never talk about him being the greatest
2: because he didn't play offense.
3: Pele changed the way soccer was played. Simple as that. Now it's a matter of you don't like Pele because you never seen Pele. And that's what people say, I've seen Messi, and Messi is the best, which is wrong because, I mean...
4: You think Messi's the second best?
3: No.
4: You think Maradona is the second best?
3: I think
4: best.
3: Diego Maradona is the second best because Maradona had problems outside soccer. If he would have been just dedicated to only
4: Maradona
3: soccer...
4: Maradona had two?
1: But... One.
3: He could have been the greatest.
1: Hasn't Messi replaced Maradona as a soccer icon in his country? In Argentina?
3: A lot of people do. Yeah. A lot of people do. The older they are, the more that they think Maradona is. Messi is a great, great player.
1: Oh, he's on the Mount Rushmore soccer.
4: Sure. Yeah.
1: You love Mount Rushmore.
4: There we go.
1: He is. It's Messi, Ronaldo, Pepe.
4: I interrupt you to say, go ahead, Pepe.
3: John Island, you said when in the first game when Argentina played Algeria, and Messi didn't get the car, and I said he should have. You said, no, why? If that would have been a red card for Messi, things would have changed in favor of Messi.
2: Well, I don't understand, Pepe, why you want Messi thrown out of
3: the World Cup. Because it was a foul that somebody else gets a red or a yellow card.
4: But it would have been,
2: how many times do we have this
4: yellow,
2: conversation?
4: Right?
3: And this a yellow card.
2: But Shaq
4: I mean, so
2: got
4: what?
2: Fouled or committed a foul on every play. You want Shaq thrown out?
3: Yeah. No, wait. If he didn't get a yellow card or a red card, whatever, and similar situations get yellow cards or red cards, then people started to get upset against Messi once and twice and three times, more and more and more, because they said they're protecting Messi, which I don't believe they were protecting Messi, simply because the referee made a mistake, and that mistake caused Messi at the end.
2: Okay. Pepe, let's face it. If Messi would have got thrown out, the president would have just called FIFA and got him put back in.
4: Yeah,
2: so
4: he
2: would
4: have known. No, is the Argentinian president?
3: No, because then
1: it's cool.
4: Argentinian Nelly. President lean on
1: him
4: FIFA
1: and Trump.
4: A
1: him
4: bit?
1: And Trump are good friends.
4: Oh,
1: so, yeah,
4: there you go.
1: It'll work.
4: There you
3: no,
4: go.
3: No, because see, after that, Argentina would have played better.
4: All right. Coming up next for you, crazy ending to last night's Dodger game.
2: Oh, it's nuts.
4: And a Shohei Ohtani theory. From somebody who would really know.
2: And I also have a question for Michael and Pepe that will be impossible for them to answer,
4: good.
2: Especially Michael.
4: All right, we'll do all that stuff coming up next. Mason in Ireland, Michael, Pepe, both here. 710 ESPN.
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6: Ireland is in Idaho. Me, Pepe, Michael, here in our studios at LA Live. What is happening today? Big Wednesday, and last night, big finish to the Dodgers game. Double play.
8: I heard that's how Heidi Fleiss introduced herself.
6: How?
8: She was from Idaho.
6: Oh, there you go. All right. That's where we're.
9: That's bad, even for you.
6: All right. So
8: Cohen didn't get
6: so wild. Wild double play at the end of the game. Here's the way it
9: was
6: described.
9: JT Realmuto.
6: Yeah, JT Realmuto totally screwed this up. Here's Joe Davis on the call.
10: Sought off to third, and it got him hung up. Crawford's hung up. Crawford is out. Throw to second. That is the game. That is the ball game. What a way to finish it. Chaos on the bases, and a 2-1 Dodger win.
6: All Realmuto needed to do was stand on third. He had a guy hung up between third and home plate. Why would you not be at third and try to get back to second?
9: And he represented the tying run.
6: Yeah.
9: I mean, he completely screwed his team. And the Dodgers, they played that perfectly.
6: Yep.
9: But I actually thought that...
8: Wait a minute. Explain what happened.
9: Runners on second and third, one out. The Dodgers are leading 2-1.
8: Uh-huh.
9: All right, so runners on second and third for Philadelphia.
6: Yep.
9: So a single wins the game.
6: Muncy's pulled in because he's looking for a bunt.
9: Brandon Marsh gets sawed off and hits a ground ball to third, but the runner on third panics and runs home. Mm-hmm. So they've got him hung up. They got him in between third and home, and he's in a pickle. So they're running him back and forth, and in the meantime, the runner on second, JT Realmuto, has run over to third, and he's just standing on third base.
8: He should have just stayed there, right?
6: Correct. Instead, he ran back to second.
9: So instead, as soon as the Dodgers tagged out the first runner, Realmuto starts sprinting back to second.
6: Yeah.
9: And he costs his team the game.
8: It's like crazy. A little league.
11: What about the coach?
6: Yeah. Well, hang on a second. Here's the Phillies call. I'm told the Phillies call of this is good, too.
12: Freddie's even deep.
13: Off the hands, over to third, and they got Crawford caught.
14: Oh, that doesn't matter.
15: Oh, no, JT.
13: Oh, JT's in trouble now. Oh, JT is out at second base. A base-running blunder.
6: Base-running blunder.
9: That was John Kruk who went, oh, no.
6: Oh, no.
9: Yeah.
6: Doesn't matter. Doesn't matter, he says in the middle of it. A big finish last night for the Dodgers. I think the big question mark for them, John, is can they get

0: production out of Kyle Tucker? Can they get consistent production out of Mookie Betts?
1: Question for a $60 million man?
0: That's a good question. John, how would you answer that?
1: Yeah.
0: $60 million man, Kyle Tucker.
2: That they should have given that money to Cody Bellinger.
0: Woo.
2: See, now, I don't know if Bellinger would have taken a four-year deal. I think he was looking for a longer deal. Emily had this in her email this morning that when they went back to New York and some of the beat writers talked to Bellinger, that the ice has thawed enough where he would consider coming back to play for the Dodgers. But, Mace, I think we gave the money to the wrong outfielder.
1: How much did he give Bellinger? How many total?
2: I'll look it up. I think he got 5 years, and the Dodgers only gave Tucker four, but Tucker's getting more.
0: Well, here's the thing, though, John. What the Dodgers did, interestingly, with Tucker is that he is a player opt-out after 2027.
1: Well, he ain't going to do that.
0: So, yeah, he's going to make $55 million next year because they front-loaded his salary because they didn't want to do a 10-year deal.
2: Right, so Bellinger, Michael, got 5 years, $162. It's an annual value of $32
1: million. Well, that ain't $260. He would have come took the Dodger deal.
0: Yeah, 4 years. 4 years, 60 is what.
2: 4 years, 60 years, per year.
0: 60 a year. Yeah.
2: Yeah.
1: Bellinger, you're going to give Bellinger 50 or 45, you're going to take it.
3: So, why do you think this is happening to Tucker?
0: Because he was never. There were warning signs all last year on Tucker. He had a really good first half. He had a really terrible second half.
2: He played for the Cubs last year.
0: He got booed at home last year. He was so bad. It was an injury thing, but he just does not look good.
3: So the scouts or the Dodgers blew it?
0: I think they blew it on this.
1: Yeah, $60 million. Yeah, I need 50 home runs.
0: Well, here's the thing. I think they blew it unless Kyle Tucker comes big in October. Because let's face it, that's all that matters.
3: Yeah.
0: All that matters. Yeah. So if he comes up big in October, was worth it. If he doesn't, they blew it. Hey, join DeMarco and Travis in Santa Monica tomorrow, 3 to 6 p.m. They're broadcasting live leading into State of the City from Realignment to Renaissance. 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
2: Hey, Mace, what was your
0: your
2: Shohei update, and then I'll do mine on the other side.
0: Okay, cool. So I have come to believe Shohei's got a left knee thing, right?
2: Yep.
0: It doesn't affect. I saw him sprint to first base over the weekend, trying to beat out a ground ball. Obviously, isn't affect how he runs. Hitting just fine. No effect. I think this is load management. I think they're saying to Shohei, look, we don't need you to pitch till August, September to tune up for October. We don't really need you right now because we have so many starting pitchers and we need your bat. Do you think it's possible they're just load managing Shohei?
2: Yes, but I do think he has a knee thing. I think that both things can be true.
0: But
2: he has a knee thing, and if this was the playoffs, I think he would pitch, don't you?
0: I absolutely do. And again, it's so weird that it affects his pitching and doesn't affect his hitting and running. It's a confusing injury. But maybe
2: because if you're pitching, you're involved on every pitch.
0: Yeah, that could be.
2: And if you're hitting, you're not.
0: Yeah, that could be. And it's his landing leg, and so repetitively that aggravates it. All right, now John has got an impossible question for Michael and Pepe.
1: No such thing as an impossible
0: question.
1: No,
0: this one's
2: Michael,
0: impossible.
2: I think you might not even answer it. You might punt. It's so hard.
0: I have a sneak preview and tell you I wouldn't be able to do it. I couldn't do this. You guys are on the spot.
2: I have one for you and one for Pepe.
0: Excellent. We'll do it coming up. Mason in Ireland, Pepe Michael here, 710 ESPN.
2: All right, I get to talk about Globe Life. 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

0: this. You look at Stafford's record. You look at how Stafford plays and the amount of time that he misses, which is very, very minimal. 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And now, Ty Simpson, you're our third-string quarterback, and Stetson Bennett, in theory, could be the odd man out. 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
12: So I want to ask you guys if I am crazy.
13: Okay.
12: And if there's something wrong with me.
13: I like your thought.
14: The answer, yes and yes.
1: More Mason in Ireland right now.
12: Lindsay Fulton, our friend, was just here from the morning show,
15: and
12: she is so spicy.
15: Her and Emily
12: are
15: the two most knowledgeable women about sports that I have ever met.
14: They're at top of the list for me. Top
15: of Emily's like a she's like a female Steve Hart.
14: Lindsay's prediction, by the way, is Cleveland. I'm sorry, no, Golden State for LeBron.
12: Yeah.
14: She thinks it's Golden State.
15: Be nice, nostalgic.
16: Michael, you're taking Miami?
15: Yeah, I think Miami. Him and Giannis and Bam.
12: Whew.
15: And then you surround him with some cheap shooters, they could be dangerous.
14: All right, so John, go ahead. You got your thing.
16: I'm going to put Michael and Pepe on the spot here. You guys, Michael and Pepe, may have never heard this before, but Richard Jefferson was doing an interview with Tim Duncan, the great Tim Duncan, and he asked him to play start, bench, cut with his three Hall of Fame teammates.
15: Ooh, yeah, I love this.
16: David Robinson, Tony Parker, Manu Ginobili.
15: That's so easy. I already know what I'm going to do.
16: Hold on. You start one, bench one, and cut one. Here's Tim Duncan.
17: Start, bench, cut. Tony Parker, Manu Ginobili, David Robinson.
18: So I have to start one person.
17: Yes.
18: I'll start David.
17: Okay.
15: Yes.
18: Bench Manu, and I'll cut the French boy.
16: Is that what you would have done, Michael?
15: No, I would obviously start David Robinson. That's a no-brainer. But I would cut. I love Manu, but I would cut Manu and Cap Tony. Tony was tough.
16: Yeah. Okay.
15: He was tough. So was Manu.

0: But Tony was MVP of the finals one year.
1: Prepare yourself, Michael.
2: Michael, here's yours.
0: Okay.
2: Start, bench, cut.
0: All right.
2: Wilt, Kareem, Shaq.
0: Oh, that's easy for me.
3: Really?
0: Start Kareem, bench Wilt off the bench, and sorry, Shaq.
2: You're really cutting Shaquille O'Neal.
0: I love them all, and I take either one as my starter. But if you got to cut, start, you've got to make the choice. Kareem's arguably the greatest player ever. Wilt is arguably the second greatest player ever, or at least in the conversation. And I love Shaq, but look at what Wilt did. What do you think all those numbers were cut? Were fake?
2: I think Shaq was a better Laker than Wilt.
0: Well, that's because
2: Wilt had a
0: later.
2: Better career than Shaq, but yep. Shaq was a better Laker than
0: Wilt. I don't know about that. You know, Wilt led the league in assists as a Laker.
2: Right.
0: And
2: I think he averaged
0: 18 rebounds as a Laker. Come on, Ireland.
2: Shaq won three titles. Wilt won one.
0: Yeah, well, Shaq didn't have as tough of opposition. He beat Indiana. He beat the Nets.
2: Pepe, here's yours. Ready? Start, bench, cut. Magic, Kobe, Jerry West.
0: That's easy, too.
4: That's a really hard one.
0: It's easy. Make the right choices,
4: that
0: Pepe.
4: That is very hard.
1: Michael already knows the answer.
0: The first two are easy.
4: What? Wait.
0: Well, come
2: Let
0: on.
2: Let him answer, Michael.
0: Well, he's stalling.
1: Give him some time.
4: I start Magic.
0: There you go.
4: Bench Kobe.
0: Yep.
4: Cut Jerry.
0: There you go.
2: But as soon as I cut Jerry West, I would tell him, well, you have a chair up
1: yeah,
2: here.
1: Yeah, no, but, exactly. but would you like
2: team.
1: To run the organization?
0: Exactly.
1: We have to cut you, but please,
0: yes.
1: take over the whole thing.
4: Well, yeah. I mean, it's impossible to decide, but if I have to, I have to say that.
0: Yeah,
1: well, yeah, yeah.
4: And in your case,
0: yeah.
4: I will put Shaq ahead of Will.
0: Why?
2: Right, hey, Michael,
4: because of the titles.
2: Michael, 2017-2018 Warriors.
0: Ooh,
2: start, bench, cut.
0: All right.
2: Steph, Clay, Durant.
1: Oh
0: my goodness. I'm starting Clay. It's my son.
1: Of course you are.
2: You're going to cut Steph or Kevin Durant.
0: See you later, KD. He was a Thunder anyway.
1: He was only there for a while
0: exactly.
1: anyway.
0: Yeah. yeah. He left. He left the Warriors too soon.
1: He really only stopped by.
0: Yeah, exactly.
4: To say hi.
0: Got
1: no
0: two rings. I'm out of here.
1: Yeah, exactly.
2: Michael, do you think Durant will be properly regarded legacy-wise because he's played for some... I mean, I think I can make the argument, and you would probably support it, that Kevin Durant's a top five player all time, at worst top 10.
0: Oh, he's top 10. I wouldn't put him top five, but top 10 for sure.
2: Will people acknowledge that even though he's bounced around to, what is it, six teams now?
0: Yeah, I think he will, because when he was in his prime, and he's even at 37, 38, he still gets you 25. So, yeah, he'll be remembered as an all-time great, even though he's played for six teams.
1: Yeah,
0: crazy.
1: He did bounce around. He did wind up bouncing around. Hey, Rams season is right around the corner. Tune in from 6 p.m. to 9 p.m. Tomorrow night for a special Rams Revealed live broadcast on 710, the ESPNLA app and YouTube. What could they possibly reveal? Hang on a second, Michael. Cappy and Geeter are going to be live from the YouTube theater talking to Rams legends like Eric Dickerson and Jackie Slater, and Kevin Demoff is going to be there, and who knows what that announcement. They're going to reveal something. Could it involve Aaron Donald? We don't know. Find out tomorrow night, 6 p.m.
0: Remember, Ireland, another all-time great, played for six teams, and it didn't disparage his career at all, Shaq. He's still considered an all-time
2: great.
0: What
2: do you mean? You just cut him?
1: Well, yeah, you did cut Shaq.
0: I had to.
4: Come on, you're wishy-washy again.
0: I'm not going to pick him over Wilt or Kareem.
4: Oh.
0: As much as I love him.
2: I would put, Mace, wouldn't you put Shaq over Wilt as a Laker?
1: I would, absolutely.
4: Me too.
1: As a Laker, without question.
2: All right, by the way, I wanted to drop this in. I know we got icebreakers coming up, and stay tuned for that because it's Michael's icebreaker. It could be an absolute disaster.
0: Come on, Ireland. You won last time, Ireland.
2: I know. I'm planning on winning.
4: Oh, my God.
2: Okay, so did you guys see over the weekend that Rachel Robinson, Jackie's widow, turned 104 Sunday?
0: Wow.
2: Michael, she was born in 1922. Michael, have you ever met her?
0: No, I've never had the honor or privilege to do
2: it. She came in with once when Mace and I were doing the old show in the TV studio.
1: What a
2: it was
1: lady.
2: Like you were with royalty.
0: So she was born in 1922. Wow. I'd love to ask her, what is the... In your lifetime, Rachel, what is the coolest invention in your lifetime? I wonder what she would say.
2: Well, I mean, when she was born, there was the Model T hadn't even
1: right.
2: come out.
1: I mean, she was. You
0: we
1: know,
0: cars,
1: there were cars.
0: We had planes.
1: Was there phone?
2: No,
1: was there telephone?
2: Michael, there weren't. There wasn't like passenger travel in 1922.
0: Yeah, we had airplanes by then. Passenger travel by then.
1: Wait a minute, 1922?
0: Yeah, I think so.
1: No, when did the Wright brothers fly?
0: Oh, 1910.
2: No, but Michael, they had military planes.
0: Yeah.
3: So commercial flights began around 1914, but I would assume that it was not widely adapted at that point in time.
0: No, of course not. I wonder what she would say.
1: Well, think about it. She went from phone to computer to internet. Think about how much progress there has been since 1922. Yeah. It's unbelievable that we are where we are.
2: Do you think the first people who took passenger flights are like people now with Waymos? They're like, let somebody else go on it first.
1: Yes, yes, exactly. I think that is what's going on.
4: It's as simple as a watch. Remember when we were kids, we saw Dick Tracy with the watch?
1: Oh,
4: we thought, oh, my God,
1: right?
4: Impossible.
1: The shoe phone, like on Get Smart.
2: What is the greatest invention over the last 104 years?
0: Yeah, I wonder what she would say. And if Mace, if you love Waymo
2: would the television be in consideration?
1: Oh, yes, it would.
0: Yeah, TV. When was TV? Maybe she might say TV, because I think TV didn't come on the market until the early or maybe 30s. Late 30s.
3: I would venture to say penicillin. It was invented after she was born.
0: Oh, yeah. Novocaine. When was Novocaine invented?
2: First television was sold publicly in 1939.
0: Yeah, she might say that.
1: She was pre-TV.
2: Wow.
1: Pre-TV.
0: Just think how smart she was, because she had to read back then.
2: Makes greatest invention of my lifetime.
3: I wouldn't want to read, Michael.
2: Massage chair.
0: The comic strips.
1: Michael, you were around for the greatest invention.
0: Which one?
1: The wheel and fire.
3: Stone.
0: That's Pepe, not me. I'm not as old as Pepe.
1: What was the greater invention, the wheel or fire?
2: No, we don't know that, Michael. Pepe won't tell us how old he is.
0: Yeah. Oh, the wheel. I think the wheel's the greatest invention.
1: You think the wheel
0: better
1: over
0: than
1: fire?
0: Because fire, we're going to figure it out.
2: Okay, what about this? I think this is a sleeper.
0: Mm-hmm.
2: The printing press.
1: Oh, that's good.
0: Yeah.
1: That's good.
2: Without it, we wouldn't have letters. You know, we wouldn't have, we couldn't read anything.
0: Yeah, I guess electricity, that's probably the greatest invention of all time. Because without electricity, just think, none of this works.
1: Yeah, that's true. That's true.
4: Yeah.
1: All right. So that was interesting.
2: Are you going to give us a hint for icebreakers
0: Just do it, because I think you guys will get it. Tim Johnson said it's a good one.
1: Okay. So Tim says
0: Ireland will win it, as he always does.
1: Tim, by the way, is up for the Miami Heat social media job right now.
2: Well, I just tell him not to screw up.
1: Yeah, no, don't make any mistakes.
2: One strike and you're out.
1: Icebreakers is next. MT Gunner to the honors, 710 ESPN.
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3: Michael, before you go, I just want to update the scores for this month right now so we know what we're playing with. We got the others have 34 points. John, you're just behind with 22. And then Mason and Brian both have 6 points. So, Michael, okay. Take it away.
4: All right. The pressure's on from the ice princess of the ice. What do you call this? Ice breakers.
5: Ice breakers.
4: There we go. Up for 10 points. I was born in 1964 in New York.
5: Okay.
4: For 9 points. My mother is a famous TV actress on a sitcom in the 70s.
5: Okay.
4: For 8 points, my mother is cousin to a famous national weatherman.
6: So she's the weatherman is
4: her cousin.
5: It's her cousin. Mm-hmm. Okay. That's tough.
4: For 7 points, my wife is a famous TV actress in the 80s.
5: Nobody.
4: For 6 points, I have connections to the Bahamas through family ties. I spent my childhood summers there.
6: I'm going to take a shot.
4: All right, Mr. Ireland, I knew you would get it.
6: I think it's Lenny Kravitz.
4: Yep, Lenny Kravitz.
5: Lenny.
3: Oh, yeah, that's good.
6: Yep. Yeah, his mom, Michael, was on the Jeffersons. Roxy Roker, right?
4: Yeah, on the Jeffersons. Yeah.
5: And Lenny Kravitz is related to Al Roker?
4: Al Roker, yeah.
5: That's funny.
4: For 5 points, I now record.
3: That was 6 points, right, John?
4: Yeah.
3: Okay.
4: For 5 points, I now record from the Bahamas. For 4 points, I am godson to Cicely Tyson, the actress.
6: I didn't know that.
4: For 3 points, multiple-time Grammy winner.
5: Yep.
4: For 2 points, I play multiple instruments, including guitar, bass, drums, and keyboards. And the best clue of all, Ireland, I knew you'd get this one. For 1 point, I am not related to the nosy neighbor on Bewitched. You know,
5: Gladys Kravitz. Gladys Kravitz.
3: Should have put something in about
6: Michael,
3: Zoe. I would have gotten Zoe.
6: That one was better.
4: Okay. Emily, does it pass your test?
3: That was a better one than the first
5: better,
3: time. You are granted an ability
5: you're improving.
3: To do another one.
5: You're learning.
7: So way
5: learning.
7: Way better.
4: John, what letter grade would you give me, Emily?
3: I think that was a B minus. I would like more variance in the hints, but it was good.
5: Ireland, who brings us icebreakers?
6: Blue Ice Vodka, America's largest potato vodka, double gold rated, just 64 calories an ounce. 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
5: I wanted to dunk something in here. The college football is sort of in turmoil right now. And one of the things that is being discussed is the idea that the SEC could break away and be their own thing, apart from the Big Ten, Big 12, all the other conferences, and just be their own thing. You think that does make sense, Michael?
4: Yeah, and the Notre Dame doesn't need a conference for football, so why doesn't SEC do their own thing?
5: Well, but here's the thing. They wouldn't be part of the college football playoff.
4: Oh, they wouldn't be?
5: No. They would create their own conference.
4: Oh, nobody would
5: So
4: care.
5: There would be a national champion and an SEC champion.
6: Mace, I think that they are, I'm going to be careful how I word this, they're overrating their own importance because the Big Ten's won two of the last three titles.
5: Big Ten is better right now.
6: Michigan's better. Indiana's better.
4: Ohio State's become the Big 50.
6: Matter of fact, have they won the last three? Michigan, Ohio State, Indiana?
5: Yes.
6: So I without the Big Ten, the SEC would be a hollow champion, don't you think?
5: I 100%
7: And everybody's
5: going
7: to say it doesn't count.
5: It doesn't count. Right. You can't. And
6: they
5: ultimately
6: would make money, but it would be stupid.
5: You know, the problem that the SEC has, and they pass this thing in the government and blah, blah, blah. And one of the things they want to do is take all the television revenue, pool it together, and then divide it equally among all the schools. Now, why would the SEC, why would the Big Ten, why would anybody go along with that? Why would any of the big schools go along with that, pooling all the television revenue and then splitting it across all? That's a non-starter, isn't it?
6: That's what they do in the NCAA tournament, but that's a different animal. You know,
5: don't you think that's a non-starter, John?
6: I do.
5: Yeah, I mean, the SEC makes too much money on their deals.
3: That's why Notre Dame is not in a conference, is because they can get all their money from NBC to broadcast their football games.
5: Exactly, exactly. So it's interesting. Now, they're talking about, and it won't be for this year, expanding the college football playoff. How do you guys feel about that?
6: I like it. I think more play. I mean, they're doing it as a money grab because they want more playoffs, but I think the more teams that are in, the better.
3: If we see that this year that the more teams did not necessarily mean better, I was the one arguing for JMU and Tulane that they had the rights, but those games
6: were crappy.
3: I would
6: get all those small schools out.
3: But you're not going to expand and only add Big Ten and SEC schools. They're going to expand to other places, and so if you're going to expand the tournament, you're going to get more bad teams.
5: Okay, but here's the thing. I think the JMU could be Cape Verde.
6: I don't.
3: I do think that football is completely different than soccer. Any day, anybody can win. Football is so different.
5: But what I'm saying, I think expanding the World Cup has been a success, and they're going to expand it again in the next 4 years because 64. People like following those stories.
3: But it's because soccer is a sport in which, in a single day, someone can just be on a heater and win. Football is completely different. It's all tactics-based, and I understand that there are the Appalachian States versus Michigans of the world. There's random upsets. But 9 times out of 10 in football, especially college football, because the chasm is so vast, the better team will always win. We saw it with JMU. JMU is undefeated, and they played some good players.
5: Well, the better team doesn't always – that's an overstatement. It doesn't always win.
3: I will say most of the time wins, and it has to be – the margins has to be so much smaller. Like, the better team in the Big Ten versus the SEC, sure, that's a smaller chasm. But the best person out of – the Mountain West versus the best person out of the Big Ten, there's no chance for the Mountain West team.
5: So you are against expanding the
3: playoff. I'm against expansion, and I think that your example of the World Cup just doesn't work because it's a completely different sport. Soccer is a sport in which a young team, it's like college basketball. One game, someone could upset somebody, get on a heater.
5: But
3: football's not the same way.
5: Would a bigger tournament not excite more people, engage more people?
3: We get a lot more crappy games.
5: By the way, I'm arguing against myself because I don't want to expand.
6: Yeah, I think people will watch the games regardless if they're crappy or not.
3: How many?
6: Think about Stu Lance. He's watching. If it's a football game between two nuns, he's watching.
8: Ball State versus Peoria State.
5: Is he
8: watching?
5: Really?
8: Oh, you watch
3: it. Let's see if we could see the individual ratings of that JMU Oregon game versus a more evenly matched team.
6: Right, but they would still make money, which is what this is all about. Follow the money.
3: Of course, but then your product gets worse and worse and worse. I mean, look at the March Madness. I will say it's probably going up only because of betting, but not because people think the games are better.
5: Right.
3: Or follow these teams.
5: Yeah, I think the regular season should still mean something. That's why I'm against expansion of the college football playoff.
7: It is different if you compare it with soccer. When they do the World Cup and they do the expansion, first of all, you're going to have groups. And those groups are going to have four teams, and those four teams are going to play.
5: Right.
7: And some of the good teams are going to go ahead. Maybe you'll find a Cape Verde that is going to appear or something like that. But in general, the teams that are lower are not going to make it, but there's four teams. Then you go to the next, and then the next is you lose, you go home.
5: In 2027, they want to expand to 16 or 24 teams.
6: 16 is the number.
5: Is insane.
6: Yeah, 24 is too many. By the way, Mace, did you see that USC tried to jump on the bandwagon for that movie, The Odyssey?
5: Yeah, yeah.
6: Okay, so, Michael, they made a post on the school's social media account encouraging fans to go see The Odyssey. But I think the school forgot. The Trojans lose that war. The Greeks tricked them with the Trojan horse, and then the Greeks burned down the city of Troy. Does USC look bad that they tried to... did capitalize on the Odyssey when
5: somebody kind of, I mean, it is the story of Troy.
3: They look stupid.
5: They did get their asses kicked. I mean, Troy got their ass kicked by
3: And it's not just once do you see Troy get sacked. You see Troy get sacked multiple times in that movie because they go back and they see it multiple different
5: times.

0: Yeah, I mean, it's
1: the
0: just
1: sound
0: a gigantic
1: and the
0: movie.
1: Special effects. And
0: now,
1: all
0: you
1: that.
0: Guys,
2: score production.
0: Michael, you will watch it, but just
3: yeah, on Netflix.
0: It is one that you will like.
3: Oh, yeah, I like it. I like that kind of stuff.
2: It'll be on Peacock eventually, just so you know.
0: Ireland, you will watch it.
1: No, and there is one character that looks exactly like you.
3: Like me?
1: Yeah, the Cyclops.
3: He had to be the leading man.
0: Oh, the Cyclops. Yeah, you look like the Cyclops.
3: Not funny.
0: One, you got one extra eye for a Cyclops, but the Cyclops scene is very cool. Hey, Ireland, I was flipping around last night, and so apparently nobody here watches the Atlanta Housewives, right?
4: No, that's the one I don't watch. I watch most of the other stuff.
0: I want to be watching one that you guys are watching. What are you guys watching right now?
4: Salt Lake is the biggest train wreck, and Emily and I are a little into Rhode Island.
2: Mm-hmm.
0: Now,
2: Rhode Island's in an off season though right now.
0: Isn't Salt Lake in an off season as well?
2: Yeah, so they wrote
4: because like too many of those girls had to go to jail.
3: Where do you guys?
4: Is that what it is? Get out of jail.
3: Where do you and Mace put your man card when you turn this TV on?
0: By the way,
4: what are you talking about, Michael? You're like me. You watch Hallmark movies.
0: Yeah, I'm looking.
3: That's romantic.
0: I don't watch any Real Housewives, but I will if they tell me which one, so we can talk about it.
2: Watch Rhode Island. Go back and watch this previous season of Rhode Island. You and Juan.
0: A lot of good fights.
2: There's a couple good fights. One specifically, what girl calls her a slam pig. It's a great.
0: It a slam pig? Wow.
2: It's like, amazing.
3: It's not like wrestling, though, all staged.
0: It is.
4: But you like wrestling, Michael.
0: It is loosely scripted.
1: This is
0: loosely scripted.
2: There are producers that force them into scenarios, and I don't think they plan out, she's going to say this, she's going to say that. But the producers manipulate reality.
0: They do stuff
4: Emily,
0: go slap her.
4: Most of the women on those shows end up getting divorced. Do you ever notice that?
2: Yes. I don't think love is real with all those guys. But I do root for Alicia and her husband.
1: And then you notice that the one that doesn't argue, doesn't fight, is not in the program
0: next season.
1: And
0: they won't be back. Yeah. If you act like a normal person, you're not coming back for the next season. All right. Let's do it. We have got sports graffiti lines open right now. And today is a special day because we've got Michael and Pepe here.
3: Ask us anything.
0: Ask them anything. 877-710-ESPN. That's 877-710-ESPN. If you want to talk about, is he going to Miami? That whole thing. Greatest invention of the past 100 years. How about that? Greatest invention in the past 100 years. World Cup, you want to react to that?
4: How about Michael cutting Shaquille O'Neal?
0: Michael cutting Shaq.
3: Come on.
0: All that stuff. 877-710-ESPN. 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
6: How about this? You look at Stafford's record. You look at how Stafford plays and the amount of time that he misses, which is very, very minimal. And you say, hey, look, if you're the Rams and you don't have what you call a viable backup quarterback, why would you not at least knock on the door of Derek Carr? Now you've got a 34-year-old veteran quarterback who started probably a couple hundred games in his career. And now, Ty Simpson, you're their third-string quarterback, and Stetson Bennett, in theory.
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10: All right, and by the way, the Michael Thompson and the Pepe Mantilla are both with us, along with Ireland, of course, in Idaho. Let's hit the phones. Let's start out here on the Hard Rock Hotline with Gustavo in La Puente. Gustavo, you're on Sports Graffiti. What's up?
11: Hi, what's up? Yeah, I just wanted to say that LeBron, Austin Reeves, and Luka Doncic, sometimes they're, you know, less is more. They all play the same way. Just a second. Here you go, man. Have a good one.
10: Where are you, man? What are you doing? Where are you, man?
12: Ordering food?
10: You're ordering food?
11: Sorry, I just delivered Uber Eats. I'm in La Puente. I just delivered. Sorry about that.
12: What'd you deliver?
11: So, Burger King, some guy got 2 chicken sandwiches.
12: Ooh, nice. Bring us some.
10: Okay. All right, so go ahead, Gustavo.
11: Yeah, so what I was saying is that the 3 players that the Lakers had are too similar. LeBron, Austin Reeves, and Luka, which is why and I don't hear enough people talking about it, which is actually a good thing if you think about it that way, that we're getting rid of LeBron, as long as the other 3 players that they put on the court with Luka and Austin can play some defense.
10: Right.
11: It should be gravy.
10: All right, like, Gustavo. Thank you, Gustavo.
12: Well, like Ireland always says, when those 3 guys were healthy in March, weren't they like 15-2?
13: Yep.
12: Yeah, so they were actually clicking.
10: It was working.
12: Yeah.
10: It was working. And by the way, they would have put up a much bigger fight in the postseason had they had everybody.
12: Sure.
10: Had everybody healthy. Mm-hmm. But I think his point, and we'll do this, Michael, what to you is the over-under number for wins for the Lakers?
12: 50. They got to win 50. It's because the West is tough. You know, you're not just going to run through people. So if they can get to 50 wins, that'll be a good season.
10: Pepe?
14: I think it's going to be... I'll say 47.
10: 47 is, and John, I think you said yesterday, DraftKings.
15: 46.
10: Yeah, DraftKings has it at 46.
12: Yeah, the West is tough.
10: Yeah, very tough. Let's go to Sam in Anaheim. Hey, Sam, you're on Sports Graffiti. What's happening?
16: Not so much, man. Wanted to ask you guys, what do you think we're going to get a prediction, a decision from first, Aaron Donald or LeBron?
10: Oh, good question. Yeah, good question.
15: It'll be LeBron. I think LeBron's coming this week, don't you guys?
12: Yeah, I think so, too.
10: It's got to. It's coming on the 27th. He's announcing in Miami. I saw it online.
12: They got to put the schedule together, so they need to hear from him.
10: Yeah. And Aaron Donald, I heard, might not be till the end of training camp. Mm-hmm. That's what was floating around with Aaron Donald. Let's go to Cameron in Lake Forest. Hi, Cameron. What's up, man?
17: Good afternoon.
10: Good afternoon.
17: So,
13: I'm a

0: Laker apologist like John.
1: Nice.
0: I got them at 57 wins and 15 and going to the Western Conference Finals. I think OKC is going to take a dip after trading Lou Dort.
2: Well, okay. I hope you're right, but really good.
3: Did you say 57 wins?
0: Yeah.
3: Oh, I want to live in Cameron's world. Let's go. Let's go to Lake Forest.
4: You must be eating your gummies.
3: 57 wins
2: that would,
3: out there.
2: That would get J.J. Redick coach of the year.
3: Oh, absolutely would. Absolutely would. Let's go to Eric in Chino Hills. Hi, Eric. You're in Sports Graffiti. What's up, man?
5: Hey, guys. Thank you. Great show. Michael, this question is for you, my friend. I know on a relaxing day, evening, you're probably watching the Lakers or just with your wife. What kind of bottle of wine do you actually open up on occasionally, and what is your favorite wine?
4: That's a great question.
5: Wine bottle.
4: That's a great question. At home, I rarely ever drink red wine. I usually drink it on the road with Ireland and the boys and on the planes. But if I do open up a bottle of red wine, it's either going to be Diamond and Key, that's Clay's and wine, Nolan Arenado's wine, or Camus Cabernet.
2: Lisa bought a couple of bottles of Camus in your honor, Michael. So if you ever come to Idaho, we got it stashed for you.
3: So when you're at home, you don't have a glass of wine at night?
4: No, I use the either Heineken or a glass of champagne.
3: What about a gummy? Do you ever take a gummy?
4: No, I never.
3: You should try it. You want a gummy?
4: Like, how would I feel? What would it make me feel like?
3: It'd make you feel like you had two glasses.
6: It will make you feel smart.
4: I'll take them.
3: Yeah. Let's go to Nick in L.A. Hey, Nick. What are you doing, man?
7: Hey guys, how you guys doing?
3: Good.
7: It's an honor to talk to all of you, and especially you, Michael. Michael, I've loved you since I was a kid. You know, I had the privilege to go out and see the Lakers at the Forum with my dad, and it's just an honor to talk to you, Michael.
4: Well, thank you, sir. Appreciate it.
7: Thank you so much. You guys are the best in the business. You know, I called a couple weeks, John, and asked you about any potentiality of the Lakers somehow getting LeBron back after all this
2: match. Yeah, I don't think so.
7: So, and you were pretty clear on that. But my follow-up question is this. It seems as if, if reports are accurate, the Lakers front office preempted this by waiting too long or being slow or not giving LeBron his due respect. And I just want to know why the heck they would ever do that. In my opinion, if Dr. Buss were alive, this would have never have happened. This would have never have happened. Leadership of Dr. Buss.
2: Yeah, I don't know if that's true. I think they were ready for a divorce,
3: yes.
2: Mace, don't you?
3: I think I think it was time to move on.
4: Sure.
3: Yeah, it was time to move on. I think he was tremendous while he was here, accomplished some great moments, including a championship.
4: It was the Johnny Carson departure.
3: Yeah.
4: Time to move on.
3: Yeah, time to move on.
2: Yeah, I see your point. LeBron's a great player, but I think they were done with him.
3: Yeah, I think so, too.
6: It was his time.
3: Let's go to Ray in Hollywood. Oh, this is good. Ray, you're on Sports Graffiti. What's up, man?
8: How's it going, everyone?
3: Excellent.
8: Michael Thompson, you're a legend. I'm calling because I don't think Kobe should have been benched. You got to start him over Magic. I love Magic, but Kobe won without Shaq, and Magic never won without Kareem. Kobe did it with two separate teams, went to three straight finals. And also, Ireland, you need to drop this. Why did Laker fans didn't like LeBron? We've told you. We've presented our case. You don't listen.
2: Right. I disagree with you. I think you're wrong. There's a difference. You can tell me I'm not listening, but I am listening. And you people that ran LeBron out of town and discredit him and say that he wasn't a great player weren't watching the game.
3: Right.
2: Michael and Pepe and I watched every game.
4: Oh, yeah. And if anybody out there wants to bench Magic and start Kobe, you're not crazy.
3: Yeah.
4: Either way, either way, you can't lose.
3: Let's go to Lewis in Chico. Lewis. Oh, I hit the wrong button. Hang on 1 second. Lewis in Chico. It says, you're on Sports Graffiti. Go ahead, Lewis.
9: Yes, I just have a question to ask Michael Thompson. Will he be asking Cameron Paul for some money for wearing his jersey number?
4: No, he just got to buy me a bottle of wine when I'm on the road every trip. That's all I want.
2: He's only 19. I don't think he can buy it yet.
4: Well, he'll give me the money and I'll buy it.
3: There you go.
6: I believe that.
4: That's right.
3: Who's got your number,
4: Michael? Cameron Carr.
3: Oh, Cameron Carr.
4: Yeah, good-looking guy. He's good-looking enough to wear the number.
3: Let's put it that way. All right, let's go to Travis in Burbank. Hey, Travis, you're on Sports Graffiti. What are you doing, man?
10: Nothing. Just got home from the doctor. I just wanted to call and tell you, gentlemen, thank you for being there every day. I just had a kidney transplant on June 8th.
3: Wow.
10: And I've been listening to you guys ever
2: since.
10: Good
2: for you.
3: How are you feeling, man?
10: So I just wanted to... I feel really good. My mom was the one that donated the kidney to me, so unfortunately she's not doing so well right now, but I'm doing great. Which is, you know, obviously it's fantastic. The only thing is I'm stuck bored at home listening to you guys. No offense, but you know, I'd rather be working, but you know, it is what it is.
4: Does that make you change your lifestyle drastically, or you can do the same things?
10: It's actually gotten better, because before I was doing dialysis every day for about almost 2 years. Mm. So, I mean, considering where I was a year ago and where I am now, it's improved a lot. I can drink regular milk again. I can have, you know, a bowl of cereal for breakfast in the morning. It's actually, you know, it's helping me out a lot.
4: Yeah.
10: You know, so, I mean, it's just one of those things. And I have a question for you and Mace real quick. You guys get invited to weddings and always say, I'm not going to go, but I'll give you a gift.
1: Yeah.
10: Would you guys be willing to donate to my GoFundMe to help me, you know, recover from my kidney process?
2: I don't know. Send it to us.
3: Yeah, send it to us.
2: We'll take a look at it.
3: Yeah, definitely. Send it to us.
10: Okay.
2: I want to help your mom.
3: Yeah,
2: that's really cool that your mom did that.
3: Yeah, and we're wishing you good health and wishing your mom good health as well. And send us that information. Absolutely. Absolutely.
2: Yeah, we'll consider it for sure.
4: You guys will probably do it. You guys are such nice guys.
2: Yeah, we probably will. But yeah. I feel bad for that guy's mom.
3: I know.
2: Michael, you know what Soraya told the other day, which I still laugh at, is when you asked me one day, wait, Dr. Clapper is a real doctor? Do you remember that? And then I said, Michael, he's a surgeon at Cedars-Sinai. And you said, maybe he could do my hip.
4: Oh, that's right. Yeah.
2: And then you looked into it and he ended up doing your hip.
4: Exactly.
2: You thought that we just hired some guy to come on the radio and made him a doctor?
4: That guy looks like Don Rickles. You can't figure he's a real doctor.
3: So would you guys give up a kidney?
4: Oh, yeah. For a family member, of course.
3: What about for a stranger? You happen to match. They're looking for a kidney. Would you do it?
2: Yeah, why not?
3: See, I would do it.
11: Yeah.
4: You would do it?
3: I'll do it. If you need a kidney right now, caller number 7. You get a kidney. Yeah. And you get a kidney. No, I only give it one.
4: Yeah.
3: Let's go to Portia. Portia is in the Central Valley. Hey, Portia, you're on the radio. What are you doing?
12: I just want to say that, John Ireland, happy second anniversary. You coming to my podcast today. It's the day you came to my podcast. And
3: no,
12: I believe LeBron is going to...
3: Yes.
12: I believe that LeBron is going to Cleveland. And Bronny, let's go Lakers. That's all I got to say. Ronnie and I, Lakers fan, until the end.
2: You know, that's a good question, Michael. If LeBron does re-sign to Cleveland, do you think Bronny ends up going there too?
4: No, I think Bronny's going to stay here. The Lakers, JJ, they seem to like him. They put him
2: They do like him. I've talked to other people about him. I think they would probably leave it up to him.
3: But what if LeBron says, oh, come on, guys.
4: No, Bronny should stay here.
2: Well, I think Bronny is at this point of his life, Michael, you went through this with your sons, that they got to start making their own decisions.
4: Exactly. Yep.
11: I think he will stay here.
4: Yeah.
3: Let's go to Ryan in San Jose. Ryan, you're on Sports Graffiti. Hey, man.
13: Hey, happy you guys. This is for John and Michael. I luckily live down the street from Levi Stadium, where they had the World Cup. So I got to experience a lot of different international fans coming through and, you know, supporting their teams.
3: Yeah.
13: It always bothered me that the NBA rings always say world champions, right?
4: Yeah.
13: What do you guys think about having maybe once every couple of years a tournament involving NBA teams, Europe League teams, Asian teams everywhere? They can include their G League affiliate rosters too as well, to play in a big tournament, you know, for every couple of years.
2: All right, let me ask you a question about that. Who would, like, would people like Luka and Jokic and Giannis play for their American teams or play for their countries?
13: Play for this. It's kind of like a club World Cup, how they kind of have that in Europe.
3: So Giannis would play for Greece.
4: Here's what I've been proposing for years, and I don't know why anybody listened to me, Ireland. Take the Knicks, the current champions. You get the current champion from the NBA, the Spanish League, the Italian League, German League, Israel, all around the world, Japan, South Korea. They've got enough good players around the world, club teams. We can put just like they do club teams in Europe for soccer.
11: The
4: do it for
3: don't
4: basketball.
3: We have this?
2: But Michael, they
4: have the World Cup for countries, not teams.
2: Michael, if they did a World Cup like that, what about the guys that are playing? Like, would Jokic go back and play for his country?
4: No,
11: we're talking clubs.
3: Oh, so you say the Knicks would play the champion
4: from Barca, from the Spain League, Spanish League.
2: Wouldn't we win every year?
3: No, we would steamroll.
4: See, that's how arrogant you guys are. No, some of these teams in Europe are really good.
3: Yeah, we would steamroll.
4: No, they wouldn't.
3: Oh,
4: no, they wouldn't.
3: Destroy them.
4: Those guys, they can play.
3: Dismantle.
4: I just watched Panathinaikos. I watched the Greece Championship game, and that was a great game. These guys should play, man. I'm telling you.
3: Crushed.
4: Especially those Euros who can shoot. If you can shoot, you got a chance.
3: All right, there's Michael. Again, the world champion.
4: The world championship of club basketball would be fun.
3: Thank you very much for the call. Let's go to Jerry. Jerry in L.A., you're on Sports Graffiti. Hey, Jerry.
1: Hey, guys. Every time Pepe and Michael on the show, Pepe's always picking on Michael
3: about
1: how smart he is.
3: Yep.
1: One day, Michael's going to get up and tell him, keep your brains out my mouth, and you're going to give them to Will Smith.
4: There you go. Oh, I've been dreaming about that.
3: All right.
11: That's never going to happen, because when I say something to Michael, most of the time, I'm right, because I know Michael.
2: There you go.
3: Yeah. I'll tell you, I think he makes a good point, though. You are always picking on Michael Pippen.
11: I pick on you, too, when you say something
3: foolish. How much you pick on Michael.
11: No, Michael is a good guy. I pick on you when you say something.
3: And you keep throwing insults at him.
11: You're going to start now?
3: You're going to start now?
11: You're going to start?
3: You're going to start?
11: Are you going to start?
3: No, I'm not. You're starting. I'm not starting.
11: Are you talking to me?
3: I am talking to you.
4: You're doing the Sophie Cunningham point.
3: Yeah. All right, there you have it. There's your Sports Graffiti. 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
17: Actually, not birthday month, no. 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
18: Take advantage. Take advantage. 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
17: I don't like
18: if people want to do a week's worth of stuff for you.
16: Absolutely.
15: Do you do a week?
16: A day. Barely.
15: Top.
17: Yeah.
18: Barely. Yeah. A day.
16: Yeah.
18: If I get an hour, I'm like,
2: hell yeah, what a day.
15: You know what? I might get a text from the kids, happy birthday, and then Susan and I will go get something to eat. Probably.
16: Yeah, maybe.
15: That's the birthday.
18: I have to tell Riley, hey, it's my birthday in a couple days. Can you write me a card, please?
16: Yeah, something.
18: And that's it. But, yeah. But I ask for the card.
16: Yeah.
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29: John's not a heel.
28: Exactly. John's the heel.
29: The 1% a heel?
28: He's a heel.
2: Well, I'm Mr. 1% and I own it.
27: Back to Steve Mason and John Ireland.
3: Hey, what's up, people? Guys, look alive. Ireland's in Idaho, locked in. Michael Pepe here in L.A.
4: Hey, Ireland, do you grow any potatoes in your backyard?
2: No, but you can get them everywhere here.
4: Why don't you grow them in your backyard? You're in Idaho.
2: My backyard's not that big. My backyard is a lake.
4: You just need like a little bed. You don't need some big farm for potatoes.
2: I'll put Lisa on the case.
4: Yeah.
3: Yeah, there you
4: then
3: go.
4: Then you can make your own ice. Ice break.
2: Blue ice vodka.
3: Blue ice vodka. Yeah, make your homemade blue ice. I don't think so. Stick with Tom for that. So this is going on now, which is crazy. People are scalping movie tickets. So like for The Odyssey, which is in all the big screen formats like IMAX, there are very few tickets available. So people are buying tickets and then selling them at a higher price.
2: Well, you and Emily both saw Odyssey. How'd you see it?
3: I saw it at 8 a.m. on Sunday morning when I could find a seat.
30: And
3: that was
30: my friend got the tickets when they dropped, and she had to wait for like an hour and a half in a queue on the app in order to buy tickets.
2: Wow.
30: And then I bought tickets for this Saturday at 7 a.m. at the Regal LA Live.
3: 7 a.m.
30: IMAX. I had to go as early as possible. But these, the best seats, quote unquote, the like middle back seats, people will be outside like the Chinese theater and be like, oh, I got two tickets. I got two IMAX tickets. If you want them, you can get them for $50
3: wow.
30: or whatever. It's ridiculous.
3: Yeah, that's crazy.
11: It is ridiculous.
3: Are we okay with that? Scalping movie tickets?
11: No, I mean,
3: isn't it illegal? It's illegal to scalp sports tickets. So why wouldn't it be illegal to scalp
30: movie
3: tickets?
30: But people still do scalp it.
3: By the way,
2: what kind of
3: I
2: markup
3: think...
2: are they getting?
30: It's looking like about like $50 a pop, typically. Sometimes better screenings are like $100. Yeah.
2: Wow.
3: Yeah. No, people are into this. And by the way, I think it's interestingly, I would never buy a pair of, like yesterday, tickets went on sale for Avengers Doomsday, a movie that I will see. But people have already bought tickets for it. There is a huge advance sale. There's not a movie in the world that I bought tickets for 6 months in advance.
30: Last year. At this date last year, or whatever, when the Odyssey came out, they sold day one tickets a year in advance. It's like buying world. It's
3: That's
30: buying,
3: crazy.
11: For the Odyssey?
30: For the Odyssey. You bought tickets a year in advance. I just think it's, I hope that movies don't turn into something that is like a concert where I have to wait in a long queue. I have to overpay, like not just what we believe to be overpaying for like a $20 ticket to see a movie, but like triple that.
3: Yeah, right.
30: I just hope it never comes to that. Though I liked it and I'm glad that movies are doing well, or at least this movie is doing well, but I don't want it to turn into something that I have to eventize like I eventize right. concert tickets.
1: By the way, box office up 10% this year. I should get back into that business, Ireland.
2: I think that it would be an uphill battle.
1: Yeah, they all are. Oh, they yeah. all are. Yeah.
11: What? I mean, excuse me for asking this, but
1: okay.
11: what is the difference when you go to the theater to see a movie and you have to sit in the center to watch the movie? Is it you're going to see something that I don't see if I sit on
1: right,
11: the side?
1: Right. I don't know, Pepe.
30: Apparently, it is how the sound best hits those seats. That is what directors believe, that if you sit in the middle, that is the best sound possible, best view yeah. possible. But I am an aisle person.
1: I am an aisle person also.
11: I sit on the aisle.
1: I sit on the aisle as well. Hey, by the way, LAFC is back home at BMO Stadium tonight to take on Real Salt Lake. Tune in at 6:30 for BMO Countdown to Kickoff, hosted by the Mario Ruiz, leading you right up to kickoff at 7. Catch every moment here on the ESPN LA app. This is the home of LAFC.
2: Ireland, hey, Mace, can I ask Michael and Pepe about that Reddit thread guys?
4: Then okay. I got a thing for you, Ireland.
2: Okay, first let me do this one. There is a Reddit forum, Michael, and there's a 20-year-old young woman on there. She described herself as an ambitious person studying to become a dentist, but recently she's had a change of heart and decided that life is too short to spend it stressed and working. So instead, she wants to give it all up, marry a man with money, and live a life of luxury. She says, her time here is limited. I can't build a career, buy a house, afford basic necessities, and also travel the world, buy designer as I do, while also being under 30. Those things take a lifetime. So she's simply going to marry a rich guy and, quote, not work another day in my life.
1: So this is kind of Lauren Sanchez, right?
4: Yeah.
2: Although Lauren worked.
1: She did. Yeah, that's right. She did. But she did give it all up, yep, right? I don't think she's working now.
2: Yeah, I mean, she met Bezos when she was a helicopter pilot working for Blue Origin, and then she gave it all up. But she was Mace, you worked with her. She was anchor for a long time.
1: I worked with her at Channel 11. Very nice person.
2: It's a little unfair to paint Lauren with this brush. But, Michael, what do you think of this girl's plan?
4: If this woman plans on being a faithful, loving, loyal wife and mother, a good homemaker, taking care of her children and husband, basically being Edith Bunker, I'm all for it. I say, great job.
11: And how easy it is to go and say, hey, you're a billionaire. I'm here. I want to marry you, and you have to take
2: me
11: all over the world.
2: Emily, what do you think?
30: I think that, only hot people can say this.
1: Correct. You got to be super hot.
30: You have to be hot, and you have to be someone that's desirable, someone like that as making that much money, whatever. Two, it's your own prerogative. It's not my prerogative. That's not what I envision for my life. I do understand her statement saying you can't, in her eyes, you can't make a career and travel the world all simultaneously, like make all that money simultaneously because of the state of economics. But, more power to you.
4: Yeah.
30: That it's not my journey. And if you want that, I think that is something that you can desire.
4: But she has to realize being a homemaker, that's a lot of work.
11: She's not talking about
4: taking care of your husband.
11: No, wait, she's not talking about being
4: a
11: homemaker.
4: Just go shopping? She just wants to go shopping?
11: That sounds very superficial.
1: Okay, Ireland, go ahead. I'm sorry.
2: Here's some of the reactions to the Reddit post.
1: Yep.
2: Quote, this is easily one of the most toxic mindsets you can have for yourself. It's a one-way ticket to depression and regret for the rest of your life. Nothing more dangerous than wanting everything without having to put in any effort.
4: Maybe she wants to be June Cleaver. What's wrong with that?
1: No effort.
2: All right, here's another one, Michael. Said with love, you're pissing me off. Respectfully, you sound your age. That's okay, but don't fall trapped to marriage and kids fixes things somehow. Kids are the hardest thing you'll ever do in your damn life.
4: Right.
2: They don't make life softer or easier and begin entirely beholden to a man who could tear away everything at a moment's notice.
4: That's true.
2: Any time, which sure as hell wouldn't be easy. You're falling into a trap to trad wife messaging. What's a trad wife?
30: A traditional wife, and it's more of a negative connotation to that word. And like you're giving up the ability to earn your own living. You're doing a trad wife, and you're accepting that trad wife.
1: So let me turn this on its head for you, John, and for everybody here. So what do women look for? I'm sorry. What do women look for in a man?
2: Stability.
1: And?
4: Security.
1: And?
4: Love.
1: Ambition.
4: Yeah.
1: I want to be something. I want to do something.
4: Oh,
1: I've got something.
2: Yeah, that's true.
3: why do men not want women
4: because,
3: who have ambition?
4: Well, that's easy. I mean, they don't want their wives just sitting on the couch eating Twinkies, but they men usually men
2: Twinkies
4: usually,
2: are good. Why did Twinkies
11: yeah,
2: catch
11: yeah, yeah, why do you have to
4: they can eat them, but not all day.
3: Bonbons. Okay. They're not eating
4: men,
3: bonbons.
4: I think men are used to being the provider, being the guy who's going to take protector. So if they when they're chasing a mate, if a lady wants to just be a homemaker, men can accept that because they say, well, I'll take care of you. I'll take care of the family because that's what our job is, Mace.
3: So why doesn't a guy go on Reddit and say, you know what, it's too
2: like
3: hard,
2: Emily
3: everything's
2: said, the only
3: expensive.
2: Guys can get away with that are the really good-looking guys.
3: I want to marry because, a very wealthy woman because I want to travel the world and live
2: hey,
3: the life
2: that was
3: of
2: my
3: luxury.
2: Dream.
4: It's different when you want to be a kept man. That's
3: why?
4: That's not a manly thing to do.
3: Why?
4: Because the man,
3: kept, man, kept. Well, you think it's okay to be a kept?
11: Well,
3: I don't
11: but
3: think
11: the
3: anybody's
11: nature,
3: kept.
11: The nature of a man is to be a protector,
4: yes,
11: a provider, etc.
4: Come
11: et cetera.
4: On, Mace. You
3: but,
4: should know okay. that.
3: But I, like, for example, I would have not committed to somebody with no ambition.
11: Yeah, that's important.
4: Well, I mean, a woman could have ambition
2: yeah,
4: to
2: Mace,
4: be a good homemaker.
2: It's
4: that's ambition, Mace.
2: Mace, you're right about women wanting ambition. It's like maybe the number one thing on their list.
3: Yes,
2: men don't necessarily have that. Men don't care if the woman's. They just want somebody that's super desirable and hot.
4: And
3: well, why is
4: wrong
3: the
4: with a woman?
3: Not true.
4: No, it's nothing wrong with a woman who just wants to be a wife and a good mother. I think
11: no,
4: that's
11: no,
4: great.
11: No,
2: but Mason just asked a good question. Why is the reverse not true?
3: Like maybe dad wants to stay home, be a homemaker.
2: No. Yeah,
3: a minute,
2: that's me.
3: And take care of kids.
4: No, that ain't right.
3: You're
4: no,
3: saying a dad can't do that?
4: Nope. Like Pepe said, that's not the nature
3: you
4: of
3: are so backwards.
11: But at the same time, as a man, you want to have a woman with ambition, but you want to have a woman that wants to get better.
3: Yeah.
11: In a lot of senses, I mean, learning, reading, etc. You don't want somebody that is sitting down eating Twinkies and and cleaning the kitchen.
3: Right.
30: I just hope at the end
2: Pepe,
30: of the day.
2: Pepe, you wouldn't date a girl who couldn't read?
11: Not at all.
3: Reading, you got to get over that part.
11: Reading is very
3: part.
11: Important.
2: Reading's overrated.
3: Go ahead, Em.
30: I hope at the end of the day, however she chooses to make her decision, that if she is only choosing to look for somebody who is a high earner and that is the only thing they are looking for is a security blanket, that she ends in happiness. Because too often, when you give up the ambition in your life, you lose something.
3: Yeah.
30: You lose waking up every day and getting out of the house. There are so many women that end up in these to be stay-at-home mothers who don't regret it, but also they yearn and they miss a life that was outside the home as well. So I just hope that if they make that decision, that decision brings them happiness.
3: My mom is still working. She's probably right now at John Glenn Middle School in Palm Desert. She has worked the entire... My dad retired at 55. My mom kept working. So my mom was kind of the breadwinner of the house when we were growing up.
4: Your dad was Mr. Mom.
3: My dad was Mr. Mom.
2: 220, 221, whatever it is.
3: Exactly. All right.
4: All right, yeah. Before we go, quickly.
3: Yeah.
4: Tom Dundon has struck again.
2: You know, let's do that next. Yeah. Michael, let's do that next.
3: Hold off on that. Plus, what do you do when you see somebody staying seated for the national anthem? We'll do that coming up as well. Mason in Ireland. Pepe's here. Michael's here. 710 ESPN.
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7: Yeah,
6: and this was when I was very heavy still, and I snored incredibly loud.
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6: 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You fat scumbag.
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7: That is so nice.
8: So nice, you man.
5: Mason and Ireland.
9: These guys are a whole bunch of fools.
5: Back to the guys.
10: Oh, I want to get away.
7: Here's some Lenny Kravitz. He was the subject of today's icebreaker.
11: Steve, I got a B minus. Shall accept that's the great highest grade I've ever
12: got. I would have given you an A minus.
13: I think you got a B minus. You got like an 82 because your hints were kind of the same hint over and over again. It's like, here's who I'm related to, here's who I'm related to, as opposed to maybe a movie that I was in or my famous daughter. I know is what I was related to, but I think there was things that you could have varied a little better. That's why I gave you an 82 and not an F.
12: Like sorry about that.
7: She's a tough grader.
9: She's giving tough. You a very good grade.
7: B minus.
11: When I do a bad show, she dresses me down.
9: Are you gonna give him another chance to do another one, Emily?
11: Yeah, because I want to get an A.
13: This was not a strike. You have chance for improvement. So, do you understand the feedback that I'm giving you?
11: Yes. Okay. I'm gonna put more emphasis into my clues.
7: Yes.
11: Need more in depth.
7: All right, so Michael, you had something on Tom Dundon, who's the beloved owner of the Portland Trailblazers.
11: He did it to us again. He did it again because, as Ireland and I know, and if Bobby Pepe knows too, Kevin Calabro.
7: Yeah, sure, next great announcer.
11: Next to Ireland, he's like one of the top play-by-play guys.
7: Agreed.
11: He's
7: great.
11: All the sports.
7: He's terrific.
11: Unbelievable. Yeah. And Tom Dundon just gave him a sub-level offer to come back. So Cat Calabro says, okay, I'm out.
12: Oh, did he finally respond?
11: Yep, he decided to retire.
12: Wow. That's a big loss for the Blazers.
11: I know.
12: But,
7: I was listening to somebody yesterday, John, and I don't know if this is it was speculated on NBA radio that someday that Tom Dundon might look to move the Blazers out of Portland.
12: I think he's already positioning himself that way. And Michael, you were original Blazer. What would that do to the city?
11: Oh, it would destroy the city. That's like Oklahoma City. It's the only big game in town. They love their Blazers up there. And he's gonna move them to South Carolina.
7: But here's the thing. Why sell to somebody like Tom Dundon? I don't understand.
12: He paid $4.3 billion.
7: But how did he get into the owner club? There are lots of people that will pay money for a franchise. But don't you have to pass keep the team where it is.
11: Well, you lied to him. That's what Clay Bennett didn't see.
7: Yeah, Clay Bennett did lie.
11: I'm not going to move the team. I'm not going to move the team. Next thing
9: but
11: you know,
9: everybody's been talking about that, about Portland moving to another
11: North Carolina, place. To Raleigh.
7: You think it's Raleigh,
9: South
7: Carolina?
9: South Carolina.
12: No. They're talking about moving them, like the Hurricanes, who he owns.
11: They're in North
12: in
11: Carolina,
12: the NHL. Right?
11: Right.
12: They're in Raleigh.
11: Yeah, that's he owns the team, Carolina.
12: So they're talking about Nashville. Potentially, they're talking about North Carolina and Raleigh because they have buildings in both those places.
7: Does the NBA, have they locked down Vegas and Seattle?
11: I think the lease for the Rose Garden or the Motor Center is up in 2 years. So that's when everybody's anticipating he's maneuvering.
9: But there is a history. How come, I mean, they
11: had a history
9: forget
11: in the
9: about
11: Sonics.
9: The history.
11: They had a history in the Sonics.
9: Yeah,
11: didn't matter.
9: I know. But the NBA is coming back.
11: Yeah, they don't
9: want to
11: lose that market.
9: They're
11: up
9: coming
11: in the
9: back to Seattle.
11: Yes, they are in a couple of years.
7: I want to mention you can join DeMarco and Travis in Santa Monica tomorrow from 3 to 6. They're broadcasting live leading into State of the City from Realignment to Renaissance. 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
11: Hey, Ireland, have they replaced the guy in San Antonio yet who they fired, the TV guy?
12: No, that job's open.
11: What about our boy here in L.A.? Shouldn't he be calling them?
7: Who's our boy in L.A.?
12: Oh, well, we should probably not speculate, but Michael, that's the first person I texted.
11: Me too. And now Portland's open.
12: That's true?
11: We don't want to say the name, but the island knows who we're talking about. We'll tell you all.
7: What does it rhyme with?
8: Don't do it.
12: Yeah.
8: Yeah, no.
12: You know who we're talking about.
8: I do.
12: Right?
8: I absolutely
11: do. He should. Give him a call.
8: Good at it.
11: Yeah, he is.
8: So, John, did you see, I sent you the video.
12: I just watched it.
8: Of the guy at the Cubs game who would not stand up for the anthem. Some kid didn't stand up for the anthem.
11: Oh, I hate that.
8: And what did the guy behind him do? Just smacked him in the head.
11: He was a Vietnam vet, the guy who smacked him.
8: Smacked him in the head. Now,
12: I don't know, Michael, you're pretty patriotic. If a guy didn't stand for the anthem, would you say something to him?
11: I've seen it at Crypto.com Arena, one of our last games. Two people sitting right next to us who are able-bodied. Didn't stand up for the anthem. I pissed me off so much. I was watching them.
12: But do you confront them?
11: No, you can't. No, I wouldn't say anything. I wouldn't obviously hit them because if you hit them, that's battery. You can go to jail.
8: This guy could have gotten in big trouble for slapping him in the head.
11: He gave him a clip on the back of the head, Brian. And the story goes on that they actually went out for a beer after the game.
12: The guy did
11: stand up after he got clipped on the back of the head. He didn't retaliate. He didn't punch the older guy who looked like he was in his late 70s.
8: Yeah,
11: he was
8: an older guy, yeah.
11: So he didn't hit him back. This guy who he smacked looked like he was in his 20s.
9: You're not supposed to hit anybody, but at the same time, I mean, don't you learn that you have to show respect for any national anthem?
8: If you see someone not standing, do you say something?
9: I wouldn't.
8: You would not. I also would not. No. It would change my view of that person.
11: Oh, yeah.
8: I would think very differently of that person. Ireland, you're going to slap somebody in the head if they're not standing for the anthem?
12: Nah, it's not. Like Michael said, that you could lose your job over that.
8: PC? Slap him in the head?
12: Oh, hell no.
9: Yeah. If I'm with somebody and that person doesn't get up,
12: so, Mace, another way of asking this is, back when NFL players were taking a knee.
8: Yes.
12: Would you have, if you were on that team, would you have slapped the guy taking a knee? Probably not.
8: Probably not.
11: No, I wouldn't have done that.
8: No, probably not.
12: Yeah. I mean, you would think differently of him, but, that's what it is.
8: Mm-hmm. Yeah.
11: Yeah, you can't touch him. I mean, the guy didn't retaliate, and I wouldn't recommend you hit somebody. And he didn't really slap him hard. It was like a graze in the back of his head, to get his attention.
12: How hard is it to stand for the national anthem?
8: Honestly, it's what my mom used to do to us.
11: Yeah, exactly.
8: A little slap in the head.
11: Right.
8: Yeah.
11: A little clap on the top, back of the head.
9: Yeah,
11: exactly.
9: But nowadays you cannot do that.
11: No,
9: you
11: can't do that.
8: But as Michael said, they went out and had a beer.
9: Happy ending.
8: Happy endings. All right. Coming up next for you, John, you sent this by today. Growing support amongst NFL players pushing for grass fields. And why is this even an issue anymore?
12: What's weird, and we'll get into this, is 7 NFL stadiums were converted to grass for the World Cup, and they're going back and putting the turf in.
8: Yeah.
12: Why not just leave the grass?
8: We'll talk about that coming up next. Mason and Ireland, 710 ESPN.
14: DeMarco and Travis have taken over Afternoon Drive. 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
15: Hey, Tame Impala.
16: I like Tame Impala.
17: I like the name Tame Impala.
15: Tame Impala, this song, and then Dracula.
17: Is Tame Impala a person? Is it like the group name?
16: Group. I have no idea. I just know that I like this song, and I know that Tame Impala is the artist.
17: Yeah, is this like the guy singing right now? Is he Tame Impala?
15: Like Hootie and the Blowfish.
17: Yes. That's a confusing one because he's like, I'm not Hootie.
16: He's
17: We're just called Hootie. Hootie and the Blowfish.
15: Tame Impala.
17: Well, someone has to be Hootie and then other people have to be the Blowfish.
16: I don't know if Mr. and Mrs. Impala named their son.
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14: Steve Mason and John Ireland.
29: I mean, what I'm thinking is, don't you know who I am? You're not responding to me?
13: I'm Steve Mason.
29: Exactly.
14: Mason and Ireland.
8: What? Okay, it's an outrage.
29: It is an outrage.
14: Back to the guys.
8: All right. By the way, they are, I don't know if you guys know this or not, but there is apparently a bill to eliminate... No, to make permanent daylight savings time. So we're always...
12: Yeah, we talked about it while you were gone. So you'd never have to spring forward or jump back.
8: I like it. You like it?
11: I like the sun to be out longer.
8: So here's the con to it. It means that a lot of kids, when they go to school, it will still be dark to dark.
11: So what? But when you get out of school, you have some sunlight to play.
8: You get sunlight. By the way, I'm totally in favor of this. Yeah. I like daylight savings time the best. Em, do you like daylight
13: savings
8: time?
13: Yeah, I think it's a good idea. I think that it's like, you know, like Michael said, it's better for kids who do after-school activities to be able to play longer. You already go to school when it's dark already, and I think I saw like the latest sunrise could potentially be like 8:45.
8: Wow!
13: If with this in certain times of the year, so that is just something to keep in mind that like we are also all going to be in dark going to work.
8: Well, I work even noon to three, to so right. I don't, and I yeah. like a little.
13: You
8: more
13: will not
8: sun
13: be affected by this. At
8: Thank
13: all.
8: You. Good.
9: So you like. They just have one.
8: Let's just stay on this time. Let's quit switching.
9: I love it.
11: Let's be like China and have one time.
8: One time zone. All of China, exactly. One time zone. That's amazing to me. Yeah. All right, so we just saw the World Cup, and 11 NFL stadiums hosted World Cup matches, and they installed natural grass playing surface. And 7 of those stadiums traditionally used the synthetic turf as their primary playing surface for the NFL season, and they're returning now that the tournament is over. They're going back to turf. Now, 92% of players want natural grass. Why not just leave in the natural grass? Am I missing something here? Why don't you just stay with the natural grass?
12: The only thing is it does save the event, whatever the venue is. Like we'll use SoFi for an example. It does save them money when you don't have to take care of the grass. But the NFL prints so much money that it would be a minor expense. And, Michael, it seems to me if 92% of the players want it, that the league should just put grass in. But maybe they want to make it – maybe they want something for it, you know, like make it part of a collective bargaining negotiation or something.
11: Roger Goodell always talks about player safety is number one. Well, obviously it's not.
8: No, it's not.
11: Yeah, because otherwise they'd have natural grass.
8: And NFL players think, you know, knee injuries, foot injuries, ankle, all that stuff, Achilles tendon.
13: It's proven.
8: Yeah.
13: That having – natural grass is better for all of those joints and all those injuries than as opposed to turf. You have more give in natural grass, but it comes down to you guys all are people who like to make money and like to earn money, like to use the money you have. The owners are not going to pay more for something that they don't see the reaping of the return.
9: Yeah, but the problem is the players. I mean, the players are the ones that make the
13: sport. I don't
9: think
13: they care about the players, though.
9: Well, they're going to have to start caring about the players because most of the players won regular grass.
13: The NFL players will never win a lockout. That's never going to happen because there are too many players that will not be able to survive a lockout. As opposed to baseball, which they've already been preparing for it, it's not going to happen.
12: And Pepe, what makes you think that the owners have to listen to the players? The players all want natural grass, but you know,
9: the safety of
12: you
9: the
12: and
9: players.
12: I would love to sit courtside. They're not letting us do it.
8: am I stupid to suggest it's better to have your players healthy for the season instead of
12: you
8: with
12: are not
8: injuries?
12: Stupid to suggest it, but it's a negotiation. I think that I heard Mike Florio talking about this, and he said the players can get grass, but they're going to have to give something else up for it. Maybe that 18th game.
8: Right. Yeah, right. But
13: yeah,
8: if you
13: let's say the upkeep on grass fields. I'm going to make up a number. But let's say it is $40,000 a game to upkeep this grass. Times that by 20. That's a lot of money for these owners. I know not really in the grand scheme of things, but that's a lot of money that these owners that they would have to commit to do it.
8: I just want to point out that the Rams generate an estimated $764 million in annual revenue.
13: And they only do that because they care about every cent they put into the team.
12: But they don't play on grass, right?
13: They don't. They play on turf. The owners and the people that are in charge of the business operations care about every single cent spent on the team. And they seemingly don't see the ROI on natural grass fields.
8: Yeah.
13: They also probably would have had the final of the World Cup if they didn't have the suites on the field level.
12: Yeah, they didn't have enough seating.
8: Yeah, not enough.
13: It was the suites on the field level. That is the reason why they didn't have the final in SoFi. And they realized that they would rather have the suites that make money off of that than to have the final of the World Cup.
12: Pepe, I thought the final of the World Cup should have been in Azteca Stadium.
1: It's got to be in America.
12: Why?
1: This is the most powerful and greatest nation.
12: But soccer's a much bigger sport in other countries.
1: Yeah, gotta be.
9: Yeah, you have a point, but I think that it should have been in Los Angeles. Really, the thing about the suites and all that, to me, is secondary. But I mean, the best stadium today is SoFi.
8: Yeah, I agree. By the way, if you tell Matthew Stafford has a better chance of staying healthy on grass than turf, give me grass.
1: Mm-hmm.
8: Right? I mean, Kyren Williams, give me grass.
1: Yep.
8: Puka Nacua, I wanted to play on grass. I want the
13: OBJ
8: likelihood
13: of
8: injury.
13: Being the Super Bowl MVP because he tore his ACL on this turf field.
8: Yep.
13: But these owners view these players as replaceable.
8: Yeah.
13: You
11: want grass in the stadium and at home.
8: And at home, exactly.
11: You know what I mean?
8: So I find this really interesting. There was a story that came out, and John, I think you touched on it last week, but I wanted to go into it a little more.
12: Sure.
8: The AI in the dugout. So apparently, the Major League Baseball has now made a rule that you can't use AI in the dugout.
1: Why?
8: They all have iPads.
1: So?
8: Because.
1: So how's that going to make you hit a pitch?
8: AI is smarter than the average manager.
1: Makes me a better hitter.
8: In game, well, they're looking at their iPads. They're watching pitch patterns and all kinds of stuff. But I do think, John, that AI does tilt things in your favor because in game decisions made by AI are probably following strict percentages as opposed to somebody's gut.
12: But I have a question.
8: Yeah.
12: So let's say they allowed, as long as every team can use it, what's the point? I mean, like, if I can use it and you can use it, why not use it?
8: But is it not? Well, it is performance enhancing, right?
12: Right.
8: It does help. Well, here's
1: so it's lifting weights. What's that got to do?
8: Here's one cautionary tale. Adam Ottavino, who's a pitcher, talked about who he thinks is most guilty of using AI.
2: The Mets were actually the main team that got cracked down on. They had an AI program that was very expensive, apparently, and they were bragging about it a little bit early on in the year. Some of the coaches that I know were talking about it from around the league, and they had basically an AI program helping them pick pitches, and I think some other stuff, but MLB got wind of it and nipped that right in the butt, so apparently they weren't the only team, but I knew about it from the Mets angle, which, they tried to throw some money at the situation. Steve ponied up for, I think this program, from what I heard, was several hundred thousand dollars to have.
8: So AI, and you can be like the Mets. That all that, whatever he threw at it, all the money he threw at it, AI's not ready to do what they hope it can do.
9: But how can they prove that you're using AI?
8: It would be very difficult to prove. It's on your phone, it's on your laptop, it's on your iPad.
13: iPads are tracked in some way. Like, you're only allowed to use it, and they couldn't, you know,

0: that it comes out with a bunch of BS on an email, you know? So I think that is the value currently of a lot of managers.
1: Of a human.
0: Yes.
2: Yeah, the human. Now, in terms of pitch patterns, in terms of in-game decisions, I think all that stuff is AI would be really
0: sure
2: helpful.
0: That even before we started saying it was AI, there was an algorithm, and then the algorithm was doing a lot of stuff. I think that's why the Dodgers have such a vast scouting department.
2: Yeah.
0: And, all this technology at their hands, they've been able to use.
2: By the way, I came across, you mentioned the Dodgers scouting. Do you realize, John, I mean, Dodgers are absolutely loaded. Absolutely loaded. Their farm system, they have 9 of the top 100 prospects in Major League Baseball. Nobody else has more than 6.
3: Well, that's another reason that every time some big name is rumored to be traded, all the experts like Passan and Buster Olney and all those guys say the Dodgers can get in it at any point because they have the prospects.
2: Yeah, but I mean, the fact that they are able to do two things, both put together an unbelievably successful major league roster and have more top 100 prospects than any team in Major League Baseball is significant. They do everything well. And by the way, that's what changes have you seen? I get this question all the time, and I'm not qualified to answer. What changes have you seen since the ownership shift to Mark Walter? Have there been significant
3: changes?
2: For the
3: Lakers or the Dodgers?
2: For the Lakers.
3: Well, most of them are behind the scenes. They're, you know, Rob talked about this when he did media availability. You know, hiring more trainers, hiring more medical equipment, hiring additional GMs, hiring more scouts, hiring Tony Bennett to help them run their college scouting department. So most of the stuff you've seen is behind the scenes. And then, Mace, this is about as big of a roster turnover as you're ever going to go through in one season.
2: Yep.
3: I think they're going to have 8 new guys. So, I mean, I think that the new owners have put their imprint on the team.
2: Yeah, they absolutely have. And if this, for some reason, doesn't work, is that it for Rob Pelinka?
3: I don't think so, but
2: if
3: I don't know.
2: If this doesn't work.
3: I don't know. I mean, it depends, I guess, what level it doesn't work to. If they win, like, I'm just hoping Laker fans will have patience. Like I said, I've got them at 46 wins. Yep. Last year they had 53. The year before that they had 50. So, Michael, do you think Laker fans are willing to allow the team to take a step back in order to go forward?
4: No. Lakers got to compete next year. Not maybe to win it, but
3: that's what I think too.
4: They better be competitive.
1: Yeah, but the fans have to be a little bit patient.
2: Why?
1: This.
3: What if they
2: never
3: have been?
2: Yeah. What if they come out of the box?
1: About? Because they have new players.
2: So?
1: They're trying to change. They're getting players that are young.
4: The
1: players that are young.
4: You got the best scoring backcourt in the NBA. They better compete for the West.
1: They will compete, but
4: by the way, Ireland,
1: you cannot expect the Lakers to be the same Lakers with Kobe and Shaq.
4: I think with new ownership and management, the most obvious change or improvement we'll see is Bill McDonald will not have the worst room on the road every year.
2: Oh, does he generally get the worst room?
4: Yeah, we had a running joke about that. Our former boss,
3: one of the great practical jokes of all time.
4: They're really great friends, best friends, and he made sure that Bill McDonald on our road trips, Pepe, got the worst room in every hotel. That's a practical joke.
3: It took Billy 2 years to figure it out.
2: Wow.
3: He went down to the desk one day and he goes, you know, and Billy's not a complainer.
4: Right.
3: And so he went down there and he goes, guys,
4: in Oklahoma City.
3: He goes, I normally never complain, but my room is like unusually small.
4: A walk-in closet.
3: And is there any other room I could move to? And one of the girls behind the desk goes, oh, you must be Mr. McDonald. And he goes, yes, I am. She said, well, we were told to give you the worst room in the house. And he felt like a light bulb went off.
4: He had the worst room.
2: Oh, so funny.
4: That was hilarious.
2: All right, coming up next for you, we got Fast Track coming at you. M's got stuff. BC's got stuff. Mason in Ireland. Pepe Michael hanging out. 710 ESPN.
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6: How about this? You look at Stafford's record. You look at how Stafford plays and the amount of time that he misses, which is very, very minimal. And you say, hey, look, if you're the Rams and you don't have what you call a viable backup quarterback, why would you not at least knock on the door of Derek Carr? Now you've got a 34-year-old veteran quarterback who started probably

0: 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And now, Ty Simpson, you're our third string quarterback, and Stetson Bennett in...
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0: All right, zoom, zoom, man.
12: I know we started today talking a little bit World Cup, and, you know, we're still basking in the glow about 1 week since the final game started to happen. But two winners of the World Cup from Spain, Fabian Ruiz and Gavi, had a special ceremony to celebrate their win. So they went back to their hometown in Spain called Los Palacios. And they were given, and this tradition started back in 2010 when another player, Jesus Navas, received the same gift. Mm-hmm. But they were gifted their weight in tomatoes.
13: Ooh, I love that.
12: Because their hometown was special for their tomatoes. And so they were gifted roughly, Ruiz was given 185 pounds. And
0: really?
12: Gavi was gifted 150 pounds of tomatoes.
0: Tomato.
13: I love
0: tomatoes.
12: My question for you all. So it was, let's say it's in your contract with wherever you're working.
0: Yep.
12: You're paid your amount, but you also wanted one extra thing. You wanted your weight in either a liquid, so alcohol, soda, whatever else, or a food. What would you want your weight in?
13: So I'm 240 pounds, 250 pounds. A wine bottle costs, what, that's like 16 ounces, so 240 pounds of wine.
0: 240 pounds of wine.
13: There you go. There you I'll go. Take that.
0: Pepe?
14: I would like to have health food.
13: How much do you weigh, Pepe? Tell us that. Health food?
14: Health food.
12: Give
14: health
12: an example
14: food.
12: Of a health
0: like
12: food.
0: What
12: do you
0: is
12: want
0: the
12: salads?
0: Food?
12: Do you want
14: salad,
12: that's giving you the
14: salad,
12: parasite?
14: And right now, my weight is 184 pounds.
15: Congratulations. Mm-hmm. You look great.
13: So you want a bunch of rice cakes.
14: Yeah.
16: PC, what about you?
17: Right now about 280. I would take in beer.
13: But beer.
0: In beer.
12: Yeah. I will say weed counts. You can get 100 and whatever.
0: Oh, can I get sleep? Wait, can I? I'm 180 pounds. Can I get 180 sleep gummies?
12: Yes, you can get 180 pounds worth of sleep gummies.
16: Yeah, that's where I would go, not sleep, but fun gummies, 194 pounds of it.
13: Wow.
16: I would say yes, absolutely.
13: You'd be high for life.
16: I'd be able to get high for life. The Rams season's right around the corner. Tune in tomorrow from 6 to 9 p.m. for a special Rams Revealed live broadcast here on 710, the ESPN LA app, and on YouTube, Cappy and Geeter live from the YouTube Theater, talking to Rams legends like Eric Dickerson, Jackie Slater, Kevin Demoff's going to be there. May even be a big announcement. Big announcement, maybe. Thursday night. Make sure you stay tuned. BC, what do you got?
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0: Our opponents this year is going to be the Seattle Seahawks, of course. It was announced yesterday, the 2 weeks from now is going to be the start of the 25th season of Hard Knocks. It's going to feature the Seahawks.
1: Mm-hmm.
0: It's the first time since their first season in 2001 where they're going to have the defending Super Bowl champions be, you know, featured on it. And it kind of got me thinking here, this is the way to get people back into Hard Knocks. So I feel like the last few years has kind of taken a hit. If you want to get that people up again, you go with the defending champs. Yeah. Do you think that, or is there a more interesting team?
2: I
3: always watch it.
2: Yeah, me too.
3: I would watch it even if it was a bad team. But Mace, you've given up on it.
2: I did. I gave up. There are too many of those. There's full swing. There's quarterback. There's tennis guy.
4: Isn't that tennis guy
2: show?
5: Well, it's no longer.
6: The same thing happened to me.
4: There's the F1 show.
6: I gave up on that. It's boring.
2: There's so much sports. I know sports is the only thing that really moves the needle anymore. But it's really hard to keep up with everything. Like, for example, next week. And again, this is not television. This is a podcast. But we're getting this podcast about the relationship between Ipe Mizuhara and Shohei Ohtani and how that whole scandal kind of unfolded. Great pod. But again, there's so much sports content out there. Podcasts and shows and all that
6: and
2: stuff.
6: And movies and everything.
2: And I feel like I watched Jim Harbaugh, his opening speech to the Giants was on social media today. And I'm like,
7: You weren't inspired?
2: I was not inspired. And by the way, it was a bad speech.
7: Really?
2: It was not a great speech. He was just like, you're a New York Giant.
7: Right.
2: It's like, it was not a big sell. So
7: you'd have been sitting in the audience going, yeah, and
2: you're another guy standing there saying you're a New York Giant. Yeah, I would say no on Hard Knocks, but it'll be interesting. By the way, Mike McDonald is probably not a very interesting coach.
7: No,
3: we're about to find out.
2: He's very businesslike.
7: Yeah, he's no
2: right?
7: Rex Ryan.
2: He's not. Yeah. He's not. We're not going to see
7: him. He's like a PGA golfer.
2: Yeah.
5: What's the messiest team right now in the NFL? Is it the Vikings?
2: Cleveland.
5: New England's messy.
7: Yeah, Cleveland would have been fun with Shador and LS.
2: That would have been fun.
5: And then the Minnesota Vikings, though, are going to have a quarterback battle because it's JJ McCarthy versus Kyler Murray.
2: Right.
5: And they have Justin Jefferson, who's always an interesting person.
2: That's good,
5: so
2: yeah.
5: That could be a good one.
2: Mm-hmm.
5: But there's not as many messy teams.
3: I would have watched one on the Raiders with Mendoza
2: and
3: Kirk
6: Cousins.
3: Oh, yeah,
6: the Raiders might be interesting.
2: Yeah, the Raiders would be good. All right, there you have first part of Fast Track. In the meantime, you know, Aaron Donald, we've talked so much about Aaron Donald. I believe John Ireland was the first person to suggest traded for Miles Garrett that Aaron Donald could...
7: X.
2: You said it before. I don't think you said it before John Ireland.
7: Yes, I did.
2: John Ireland's immediate reaction was...
7: The day
6: it's on the tape?
7: Yes, it's on the X.
2: It is. Oh, it's on the X.
7: By the way, don't you think that Sean McVay knows if he's coming back or not, even though he hasn't made an announcement? They got it. The Rams know, don't they? They have to know.
2: I don't know.
6: They have to.
2: Let me play something for you. This is Adam Schefter on where Aaron Donald is right now and if there's going to be an announcement.
8: The Rams
2: soon.
8: Are giving him his space to make the decision on his own. They don't want to say, we really want you back, come back. And all of a sudden, midway through the season, he's saying, why did I come back? So what's going on in the interim is he's gone back to the facility. He's put on the pads. He's gone through football drills, which he hasn't done for a couple of years. He's trying to decide, finally, officially, whether or not he wants to do this after being out of the sport for 2 years. The Rams want him back. It's an open invite. He has to sign off on coming back.
7: Oh, that's a bunch of malarkey.
2: Why is that malarkey?
7: Because McVay and them, they've got to start featuring the roster to revolve around him. So they have to plan on when he's going to come back. So they have to know whether or not he's coming back.
2: I heard it might not be till the end of training camp.
7: Yeah, that's fine. But they obviously know if he's going
2: to
7: come back.
2: Let me give you what Chris Sims said. He was texting with Aaron Donald. Listen to Chris.
9: I plain out asked. I said, so what do you think? You're going to give it a shot? And I don't think he'll have any problem with me sharing this. He said, honestly, I don't know yet.
10: Right,
9: and
10: he's a feel.
9: He said, he just doesn't know yet. And I'll tell you, in full transparency, as a guy that likes him as a human, as a friend, I told him, if you don't know yet, then you probably shouldn't do it.
10: That's right.
9: That was my advice.
10: That's the answer. You have the answer.
9: That, to me, would be just, I've been around this my whole life. You know, I feel like if you were really that hungry and ready to do it and your body was feeling good and we're getting here close to training camp, this is the time where he'd be like, I'm ready. I want to go back. I'm ready to go. And the fact that he's waffling a little bit to me, you know, just trying to be a good friend, realizing he's a goat, I never doubt him. I'm not doubting him. But that would just be my two cents, and that's kind of the little conversation we had through text a few days ago. And
2: hey, Chris, don't say that. What is, Chris is like trying to talk Aaron Donald out of coming out of retirement.
7: Well, he's got to. He should commit. I mean, don't you think him and Myles Garrett are talking?
2: Do you? Yes, I do. I think they're all talking. Right. Aaron Donald has a great relationship with the Rams organization.
6: That somebody knows exactly.
2: You
6: what's
2: think somebody knows
6: within the Rams that
3: I'm at the point
6: back.
3: Where I would be surprised if he doesn't come back.
2: I'm at the same point. I would be shocked if he doesn't come back.
7: Mm-hmm. Yeah, just to see what his, if his body feels good and he's still explosive and a chance to play next to Myles Garrett, you got to try it.
2: Em, you cover all the Rams games. What do you think? What's the lean on it? Aaron Donald coming back or no?
5: I think he'll be back, and I think he'll be back before the end of training camp.
2: Before the end
5: of
2: training camp.
5: I think that he will be present at training camp. He's actually just been present at training camp most of these years. Not dressed, you know, not in pads, but he's been there. I think he'll be available, maybe not doing full pads, maybe not doing everything everyone's doing, but easing back into it, almost like they're going to treat Matthew Stafford.
3: Hey, by the way, Mace, I have Travis, the guy whose mom gave him her kidney, just tweeted to me the link for his GoFundMe. Just sent him $100. And so if you follow me on X at LA Ireland, you can see the link for Travis and his mom.
2: How much did you give?
3: I gave him $100.
2: I'm giving 101.
3: Beautiful.
2: $101.
3: Michael, you should give 102.
7: I'll do it.
2: Taught me, Michael.
7: Exactly.
2: Yeah.
3: By the way, Michael, do you think there's anything to the Jonathan Kuminga thing, or is it dead?
7: No, I think there's something to it. I think he's still alive, and I don't even know what his problem is. This is the best opportunity for him to come out here.
6: But he wants more money. No?
7: I'll forget the money thing for a year. Just come here, play for $10 million, if that's what they have to offer him, and show everybody what he can do, and then he can sign for more next year.
3: Right, he could do the Malik Monk
7: exactly.
3: Deal.
2: Yeah.
3: When Malik Monk came here, he was a number one draft pick, first round draft pick,
7: mm-hmm.
3: that Charlotte didn't pick up his option, much like what happened to Kuminga in Atlanta.
7: That's right.
3: And he came here, he played. I mean, I'm not suggesting Jonathan do this, but Malik played for the veteran minimum, and that's the last small contract he ever had. As soon as he had one good year with the Lakers, the Kings gave him $100 million.
7: If he comes here and has a good season, he's going to be on TV every night. Goes to Brooklyn. Nope. He might as well go play in the G League.
6: That is the right thing to do, you guys. But you've been around for a long time on this, and John, too. How many players do the right thing
3: every
6: time?
3: Yeah, you're right, Pepe. Probably won't do it.
2: Let me ask you guys this, because I was thinking about this today. So, obviously, Luka, Austin, Kessler. Mm-hmm. Those are locks.
7: Automatic three.
2: Grimes, I assume.
7: It's possible.
2: As a point of attack defender. And then they've got a forward spot that's wide open. Yeah. Who's that guy?
3: Well, that's why Kuminga should take, to Michael's point,
2: Kuminga should take
3: the deal.
6: Yeah. Absolutely.
3: We can offer him something no other team can. Starters minutes.
7: Mm-hmm. And exposure, a lot of exposure.
6: Especially in Los Angeles.
7: Yes.
3: But, Michael, my gut feel is it's not happening.
7: So you think he's going to go back?
3: I think he's going to go for the money. Well, I think it depends. If LeBron doesn't go to Cleveland, I think he probably goes to Cleveland.
7: Yeah, but they got no money to offer him.
3: Yeah, they do.
7: How much?
3: It depends what, Dean Wade's gone. I mean, they're saving money for LeBron now.
2: So let me go back to the original question. Luka, Austin, Grimes, Kessler, who's the fifth starter?
7: Might be Malisko Bulukopi.
2: See, I think they view him as a bench guy. Do they
6: Manu?
2: Not? It's Mamu Kelishvili.
7: Yeah, I mean, he could shoot. He could be like a stretch four.
6: Can he defend?
7: No.
2: No, he's not a defender.
7: No.
2: John, who do you think the fifth starter is?
3: I'm with you. I think Mamu is probably a bench guy.
2: Sexton's a bench guy.
7: Mm-hmm.
2: Is it Laravia?
7: No.
2: Is it Zaire Williams?
3: Well, look out for Matisse Thybul, because they need somebody who's defense first.
7: But he's small.
2: You'd start Grimes and Matisse Thybul.
7: Yeah, they're small.
3: Well, they're going to be small. Michael, look at their roster. They're going to be small anyway. They basically have Mamu, Kessler, and Kevon Looney. Mm-hmm. And other than that, I think the tallest guys are going to be like 6'8". Yeah.
2: There's been all kinds of conversation, and I don't know if there's something to this, but about P.J. Washington. Now, P.J. Washington is like exactly what they need. He's a perfect player for what they need.
7: Like a small
3: forward.
7: Why
3: would Dallas trade P.J. Washington to us?
2: Yeah, that's the trouble is, they've already had one giveaway. And we don't have much to give. Mm-hmm. We don't, we've got three second-round picks, a pick swap, Jared Vanderbilt, Jaden Hardy.
7: And P.J. makes 25
2: and Dalton
7: a year.
2: Connect.
7: PJ makes 25 a year. It's a lot of money.
3: So you got to get within 75% of that.
7: Yeah.
2: Yeah. But, yeah, I think that other starter spot is up for grabs.
3: Yep. Well, that's why Kuminga should take a good, hard look at it.
2: Agreed.
6: That would be fantastic for the Lakers and for the fans and everybody. I hope that you're wrong, and I hope that Kuminga becomes a Laker.
2: All right. Coming up next for you, more Fast Track. 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
12: No. He may show up tomorrow. We're still kicking it around. If you, I'm a little nervous about it.
11: All right.
12: Yeah, you and him in the same room.
11: I'm not worried. 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
12: No, he's not going to attack me.
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2: 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What do you got there, Em?
5: All right, so I'm going to copy with Jefferson from earlier in the show. We played a piece of sound of him talking about start bench cut and about... what it was like, great Lakers, right? Is that what it was?
9: Mm-hmm. So and I was right.
5: I'm going to do this one. So it's all things that happened on this day. So everybody's going to answer their start bench cut for these three things.
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1: Okay. I'll go first. I think you start Alex Trebek. I think you bench Danny Glover and you cut The Daily Show, a show that I've never seen a single time in my entire life.
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6: Yeah, because those other two guys are legends.
3: And
1: The Daily Show.
3: Other than Jon Stewart, The Daily Show is just a show.
1: Yeah, you know, I've never watched it. I used to know the Liz Winstead, who was one of the founder or one of the creators of the show.
0: I used to watch it every day. I used to watch Colbert Report, and I used to watch Daily Show every day before high school. And then I just kind of stopped when John stopped. Came back for a little bit, but haven't.
1: Can I do one?
6: How about this one, Emily? Money, love making, food.
1: So is it money, sex, food?
3: Money, love,
6: food. I put it more gently than me.
1: You said love making and sex.
3: Well, Michael, you know what's number one for me?
6: Money.
3: Yeah. Money, right. So I'll start money, I'll bench love, and I don't care about food.
1: I will.
6: You got to eat, Dave. You got to stay alive.
1: I will start sex.
6: Okay.
1: I will bench money, and I will cut food. Yeah.
6: Pepe?
1: Who needs it?
4: Sex, money, and food.
6: All right.
1: Money and food. PC?
5: Yeah, sex, food, money.
1: Sex, food, money.
5: Yeah.
3: Okay. Money, Brian's mentioning the money.
1: You're cutting money?
5: Cut money. I mean, you can't live without the other two. You can live without money.
6: Yeah,
3: good luck with that.
1: Yeah. Well, yeah, good luck.
0: Starting money, benching food, and then cutting lovemaking.
1: You're cutting love?
3: You're cutting love.
0: I'm okay.
6: Yeah. I'm with Emily.
3: You really? Yeah, you would bench love.
6: We all need money, and we got to eat.
1: Yeah, see, I got to have sex, man. Got to have sex. Hey, LAFC is back home at BMO Stadium tonight to take on Real Salt Lake. Tune in at 6:30 for BMO Countdown to Kickoff, hosted by Mario Ruiz, leading you right up to kickoff at 7. It is sunny bobblehead night. Catch every moment here on the ESPN LA app. This is the home of LAFC. BC, what do you got?
5: All right, so we're all not too jazzed about Hard Knocks. Well, Netflix, their Untold series, which is pretty damn good.
1: It is a great series.
5: This
1: was one I watched.
5: They just announced there are going to be 3 more installments coming out here next month. Vince Young and his time, you know, at Texas. And
3: hey, that's Michael.
1: That's a good one.
5: Mr. T. And then the last one, Ray Gun. I don't know if you remember from the 2024 Paris Olympics.
1: Break dancer
5: in the whole conspiracy of how did she actually get there? Was she really qualified?
1: Right,
5: like she had done it before? I think that's the more interesting one with the whole conspiracy here. What do you think about these Untolds?
1: Ireland?
3: I've watched almost all those Untolds, and they're all really good. So I'll probably watch all of them.
4: I love them. I really do.
1: I do, too. There have been some really... The Jailblazers one that just ran was excellent. They do a ton of those, and they are really, really good. Em, have you watched the Untold series?
0: I catch here and there. I watched on Monday because I was kind of hurting for soccer. I was, like, missing soccer. So I watched an Untold UK on Vinnie Jones. He was kind of like a thug soccer player in the 80s and 90s. But I think I don't know if Ray Gun will tell the truth, though. And would it make a better documentary if she's lying?
3: Yeah, I'm not sure there's any there.
1: Yeah.
0: I think it'd be a better documentary if she is lying straight to camera and everyone else is like, I don't know, she's full of you-know-what. And I think that would make an interesting documentary.
6: Have they ever done an Untold on Milli Vanilli?
1: No. Well, no, because it's sports.
6: It's only sports.
1: Series. It's only sports. But Milli Vanilli's a fascinating story.
6: Yeah.
1: I mean, that's weird. The one guy's still rolling around here.
6: Fab,
1: I saw him on Channel 5. I think it's Fab.
6: Is it Fab? He's still alive?
1: Yeah, I watch the Channel 5 news on Saturday mornings. It's such a great show. I don't know who those people are, but they always make me laugh. All right, let me do this. Amari Stoudemire was on a podcast, and he was asked, Michael, do not blurt out an answer.
6: Okay.
2: Who was harder to guard, Kobe or LeBron? Listen to Amari Stoudemire's answer.
7: Kobe has a different type of intellect with the game.
8: I feel like Kobe was talking. He always talked.
7: He talked whenever you talked to him.
8: Okay. Oh, okay.
7: He was all business, and it was like strategic. LeBron was probably harder to play against because he was also more explosive. So it's like you guard LeBron. I take that back. Kobe's harder to guard because Kobe was like, you know, there was no weaknesses. But LeBron, we said, all right, make him shoot. We back off, make him shoot. If he get hot, all right, bet. You know what I'm saying? He won that one. But sometimes he may not get hot, so you can back off of LeBron. That changed somewhat now because he's a much better shooter now. But Kobe was like, you can't back off of him. You can't force him left. You can't make him turn around jumper. Like, everything we try to make him do, he does well. So it's like no game plan for Kobe.
2: A great question for L.A., mm-hmm. given the beloved status of LeBron James. Who was tougher to guard, LeBron James or Kobe?
3: Kobe was tougher to keep from scoring. Kobe had a better, a more refined offensive game. And I know LeBron is the NBA's all-time leading scorer.
6: Yeah.
3: So it's not a shot on LeBron.
6: Not at all.
3: But if they were playing one-on-one, I think Kobe would win because he's just too hard to guard. LeBron, though, Michael, comes with a more complete package. You know, Kobe might score 80 points. LeBron would get 40 and then 15 assists and 12 rebounds. And
6: Kobe could do all that if he wanted to.
3: So LeBron had a more complete game. Yeah. I would give Kobe the edge as a tougher player to guard.
2: Tougher to guard, Michael.
6: Oh, Kobe by far. And I love LeBron. He's tough. He would destroy me or many other people. But Kobe had so many moves with his right and left hand and herky-jerky moves. He was impossible. Better ball handler. He was amazing.
4: And he always adjusts. He always adjusts no matter what. You tried to guard him on the left, and he went to the right, and vice versa.
2: Yeah, he's got a crazy bag of skills.
6: Yep.
2: No question. Had a crazy bag of skills.
6: A great way to put it.
2: Yeah, and I would absolutely take Kobe in that situation. Mm-hmm. The thing I love about Stoudemire is he starts saying LeBron, and then he's actually, Kobe is tougher to guard. Couldn't make up his mind there. All right, coming up next for you, a record went down over this last weekend. Michael, this is good for you. I can hardly believe it is a track and field record.
6: Ooh.
2: We'll do it coming up next. Mason in Ireland. Pepe Michael here, 710 ESPN.
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3: Wow. Screw you, Josh.
2: Damn.
19: Mason and Ireland on 710.
21: Mason and Ireland are clowns. That's going to be a drop for a long time.
3: Why not?
19: Back to the guys.
2: So I need a piece of it. Oh, there's some Milli Vanilli. Fab's rolling around town somewhere. What's up, Fab?
6: Love this song. This still sounds good.
2: Great. All that music was so good.
6: I still don't know who the people are singing this, though. Their faces, we've never seen their faces.
3: No. I saw them once in an article. They're like a couple of bald guys.
6: Really?
3: Yeah.
6: What happened? Those guys
3: go down
6: good.
3: That rabbit hole. You'll see them.
2: So I will tell you this story. When I was on the radio at 93Q WRQN in Toledo, Ohio, we promoted a concert with Milli Vanilli at Centennial Hall. We still thought they were real. When we found out it wasn't real, we sued Arista Records because it was a fraud, right? If you bought concert tickets, expect
3: you're
2: to see
3: perpetuating
2: those guys.
3: A fraud on the American people.
2: It is a fraud. So we sued, got a lot of pub for it, and then withdrew.
6: How much did you win?
2: We won nothing, but we got stories on MTV and all promotion all over the place.
0: Because all you have to do is say you're suing. You don't actually have to go through with a suit. You can, like you said, withdraw.
2: Yeah, exactly. So I got a question for you guys. I take my dogs. I've recently started taking my dogs more often to the dog park. And I've got one normal-sized dog, a terrier. And then I've got one that's like this big. Little Ron is just a little guy. Ron gets picked on at the dog park. He doesn't like other dogs. And other dogs are like sniffing him up because you could put him on a cracker and eat him. He's so small. So do I bring Ron to the dog park with Veronica, or do I just say, dog park, not for you?
3: Ron's not enjoying it, right?
2: He's not having fun.
4: Don't take him.
3: You just leave Ron at home.
2: You don't think get him used to it?
6: No. He could get bit.
3: He could get hurt.
6: Yeah.
2: All right. Veronica goes to the park and Ron.
3: Hey, can I ask you guys a question?
2: Yeah.
3: Ryan Clark has finally commented today about the way his tenure at ESPN ended.
2: Right.
3: And I'm curious, for you people who don't know about this, ESPN, and this was terrible, and we go through them every couple of years, had a bunch of layoffs earlier in the week. And it's just the worst part about this business.
2: Yeah.
3: We hate it.
2: It's been a brutal week, yeah.
3: And many, many times, Mace, as you and I have commented before, it's not necessarily performance-based. It's finance-based.
2: Of course, yeah.
3: And so a lot of people losing their, whether you liked Ryan on the air or not, I hate to see anybody losing their job. So what happened in this scenario was they were going to announce all the cuts yesterday,
2: yep,
3: on Tuesday. And on Monday, during NFL Live, a show that Ryan was on, I think it was OutKick, called ESPN and said, we're about to break the story that Ryan is among the layoffs. Do you want to comment on it? And ESPN said, give us an hour. We'll get back to you. So an hour later, they basically confirmed there was some monkey business going on with how they leaked it and what happened. But an hour later,
2: it was out there.
3: Right. Ryan was on the set, so ESPN elected to walk into the studio, wait for a commercial, tell Ryan what happened. Ryan said that what they told him, and he said to them, should I just go now? And they said, yes. Ooh. So he walked out. A lot of people are ripping ESPN for how they handled this, but Mace, I don't know if they could have handled it any differently.
2: No, the problem is the leakiness is what led to this. I don't know
3: right.
2: who
3: they
2: was
3: were
2: talking.
3: They were backed into a corner.
2: But you didn't want Ryan sitting on the set looking at his phone like we all do when we're on the air.
3: Correct.
2: And seeing, oh, crap, I'm getting canned.
0: But how does OutKick know?
3: They got it. They basically, someone at ESPN leaked it to OutKick.
0: See, and what, that's the issue.
2: That's the issue, the leakers.
3: Right, but I don't know if you'll ever find it. Think about
6: no.
3: it.
6: Leakage is always an issue.
3: Thank you, Michael.
2: Yes.
0: No, but somebody
3: but Michael,
0: knew.
3: Could they? Could
0: ESPN
3: gonna,
0: told gonna, OutKick? Gonna. So I think ESPN has a way to find out who told OutKick. Because
3: right.
0: only
3: well,
0: a small people, amount of people knew that he was
3: I disagree. I disagree with that. Once the list starts making its way around the building, you don't know who has access. Like, think about it. Every assistant has access to it.
2: Yeah.
3: Every executive knows because you had to have a meeting as to who was going and who was staying. And then their assistants know. And once more than 10 people may know something, there's a decent chance yeah. it's going to leak.
4: And what is the reason that you want to say something like that if you're still working for the company?
3: Right. Well, Pepe, my question was, could ESPN have handled this better? And I've run it by a couple of friends of mine, and they said, well, they never should have let him on the air in the first place. But they didn't know.
2: No, they didn't know
3: that their
2: was
3: phone
2: leaking.
3: Was going to ring. Everybody was finding out on Tuesday.
2: Yeah.
3: And so, Mace, it wasn't great. This is a bad look for the way it went down. But I'm not so sure. You were in management in, you know, many, many years
2: yep.
3: ago, Mace. I'm not so sure they had another move.
2: No, I think it's pretty unavoidable.
0: Well, I think
2: point.
0: Not having the leak happen is why ESPN is
2: exactly.
0: not doing well. And that
3: but
0: why
3: once it happens,
0: thing.
3: Em, what do you do?
0: I'm just saying you should never have let it happen.
2: Yeah, yeah.
0: And so that's the issue. And that's why the question is, could ESPN have done anything differently? Never let the leak out.
2: Yeah, the problem is if 10 people know a secret, somebody's going to spill.
3: Right.
0: Not always. There's been layoffs where we don't know exactly who's going to be laid
2: yeah.
0: off. I think
3: but very, especially
0: week.
3: In sports, these things tend to leak quickly. Michael, remember when Pau Gasol got traded to the Lakers?
6: Yeah.
2: Boom, and out of nowhere.
3: They somehow kept that quiet.
2: Well, yep. Luka.
6: Yeah.
3: Yeah.
6: That's right.
3: Well, the reason they fast-tracked Luka and the reason they didn't tell Clutch and they didn't tell anybody at the Mavs and only basically Rob and Nico knew about it was because they knew if it leaked, it could scuttle the deal. You know, that Luka could say, no, I don't want to be traded, or the Mavs fans, like they eventually did, could go crazy. So I think the reason that thing, Michael and I found out about that literally on a bus back from Madison Square Garden.
6: We thought it was a fake story.
3: Yeah, we called each other.
4: Too.
3: Michael was in the elevator. Remember, Michael, you were in the elevator with Janie Buss. Janie Buss.
6: He didn't even know about it.
3: And you called me and you said, this isn't true, is it?
6: Yeah.
3: And I said, it has to be. It's all over the place.
6: Right.
4: Yeah, I didn't believe it at first. But, Emily, there should be a way to know who's the one that said it.
3: Who's the one that leaked it to OutKick,
4: yeah.
3: you mean?
4: Yeah.
3: How?
6: Who's the Colonel Vindman?
4: Yeah, because
0: I think less people than you think knew about it before it was happening, and then one of them wanted it to leak.
2: Well, I want to say I don't know how all of it went down, but you know, we lost a lot of really good people, Ryan and Carl Ravitch and Stefania Bell, who I've known for a million years. And
3: Mace, over 120 people in that NFL Network ESPN crossover were let go.
2: Yeah,
3: 120 people.
2: It's
3: so it was a brutal day.
2: Yeah, it was a really sad
3: but
2: day.
3: But this Ryan Clark news has been top of mind, and everybody's saying, well, how could they possibly let this happen? I think once he was already on the set and their phone rang and it's like, we've got the story and we're going to run it, they didn't want him finding out on his phone, like you said.
2: Yeah,
4: yeah.
3: And they were left with very few options.
2: So, you know what one of my proudest moments was, Michael Thompson?
6: One of your proudest moments? I would have to say...
2: I ran cross-country in high school.
6: You did?
2: I did.
6: What was the distance? Like, what distance?
2: Well, we ran 6 miles in
6: wow.
2: races. But
6: that's impressive.
2: My fastest...
6: Wait a minute. Did you trip?
2: I'm sure at some point I did.
6: Yeah.
2: But my proudest moment was when I ran a mile in 5 minutes and 30 seconds.
6: That's pretty good.
2: Which was pretty good.
6: Yes.
4: Very good.
2: Until
4: very
2: I
4: good.
2: Saw this guy, Josh Kerr, break the record that stood for 27 years. He ran a mile in 3 minutes and 42 seconds.
6: That's crazy.
2: 3 minutes and 42 seconds is insane.
6: Yeah.
3: When I was in high school, in order to get the Presidential Medal of Fitness,
2: yeah.
3: you had to run a mile in 6 minutes.
2: Yeah.
3: I didn't think it was that hard.
2: Did you? Oh, really? I thought I ran it in 5.5. It took me a long time to work my way up to 5.5.
3: Yeah,
2: and a half,
3: I was like 5:50, but I didn't really sprint at all. I just jogged, and I came in 10 seconds early.
1: You ever ran a mile, Pepe, for time?
4: Never
1: had to?
4: I could never.
1: Never?
4: Never, no.
1: We had to for the Portland Trailblazers.
3: Do you remember what your time was?
1: Yeah, we had 6 minutes to make it. Within 6 minutes, I was always 6:30.
2: 6:30.
1: I cannot run distance, man. I felt like I had a gorilla on my back.
3: Why do you need to run distance? You should run sprint.
1: He used to use that as a measuring stick and what kind of conditioning you're coming into training camp with. So everybody had to run a 6 minute mile.
4: But you always said that you were in great condition.
1: I was in great condition, but I can't go out and just go run laps.
3: You can be in great condition and not be a distance.
1: I just can't.
2: Oh, yeah.
1: It.
2: Yeah.
4: I can't.
2: You can't.
1: Have you ever like ran a 400 meters just to see how fast you can do it?
2: I
1: did it when I was young, when I made my 20s. I wanted to see how fast I could do it. What do you think I did now the world record is 43-0-something, okay? Something like that.
4: For what?
1: For the 400 meters. What do you think I did
2: 65 seconds.
3: Mike, I'm going to say 1:15, minute and 15 seconds.
1: Pepe, what do you think I ran it in?
4: About 2 minutes.
1: 109, baby.
2: 109. Wow. Close.
1: I tell you, snot was coming out of my nose that last 100 meters. I felt like a piano was on my back. My legs felt like they weighed 100 pounds each. I don't know how he made it over the finish line.
2: Wow.
1: That was like the hardest.
4: That's good. That's good.
1: 109. 69 seconds.
2: Michael, is it your game today?
1: Yes, it is my game.
3: You want to tease it?
1: I am another potpourri. The Pope of potpourri.
4: Pepe told me to bring you to potpourri.
2: Another potpourri.
1: And let's hope Emily will give me better than a B-minus grade for this.
5: Jeez. Oh, my God, Michael.
3: She's a tough
5: grader. Attention.
1: Yeah. If I had Emily as a teacher.
2: She's tough.
1: I would never
2: finish school.
1: Oh, after
2: a bad show, she dresses me down.
1: She does.
2: Right, Em? You'll say, what the hell were you doing in there?
0: Yeah, and then I'll throw something at you. Yeah. That's exactly what
2: happens. Me in the head like that guy.
0: Just like how some people are depicted in winning.
1: Emily, you'd be the kind of teacher to give everybody homework for weekends, right?
0: That's the point of homework.
2: Yes, exactly. Right. All right, we'll do some Game of Games coming up next. Mason in Ireland, Pepe's hanging out, Michael's hanging out, Ireland's here, BC, and M, 710 ESPN.
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17: 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The final segment of the show. Always.

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3: Hi, this is Jacob Amrani.
0: Game of Games made possible by the law offices of Jacob Amrani. Let's do it. Game of Games time on Mason in Ireland. Take it away, Mace.
4: All right, here we go. Michael Thompson's game. He does good games. What do you got there, Michael?
5: The Pope of Potpourri, Pope Pepe, requested more potpourri, so here we go. Let's start by spicing things up. According to a food and wine poll, the world's most popular spice is what? Cumin, paprika, or black pepper?
6: Brian. Black pepper. Emily.
7: Black pepper.
6: Mace.
8: Cumin.
6: It's got to be black pepper. Pepe.
9: I think it's black pepper.
5: It is black pepper.
6: Oh. Yeah, I mean, pepper. Good for you.
5: More spice.
6: You're the only one who can do it now.
5: According to a YouGov UK fan poll, the most popular spice girl is posh, ginger, or baby spice?
6: Emily.
7: Ginger.
6: Mace.
10: My favorite is baby. I'm going with baby.
6: It's got to be posh.
10: Yeah, I would think it's posh.
6: Pepe.
9: I think it's posh.
6: Brian.
5: Posh. It is baby spice.
6: Who got,
4: I got that right?
6: Okay.
4: It is baby spice.
9: You got it right.
6: Mace
9: right
6: is the only one?
5: Yeah. Yep.
6: Then everyone has one.
5: Nice. Population-wise, what is the smallest country to win the World Cup? Italy, Uruguay, or West Germany?
10: Oh, West Germany.
6: Okay, Mace, this one's you.
10: I am going to go Uruguay.
6: Has to be. Uruguay. I'm going with Mace. Pepe.
9: I think it's Uruguay, too.
6: Brian.
10: Uruguay.
6: M.
7: We're all in agreement.
5: It is Uruguay.
6: Yeah, that country's tiny.
9: We're all tied.
6: This game is very close.
5: Yeah. We are in the middle of tennis season. When was or who was the last American man to win a tennis major? Sampras, Agassi, or Roddick?
6: Okay, this one's me, and I should know it. I'm pretty sure it's Roddick, because I know. I'm going Roddick. Pepe.
9: It is Roddick.
6: Thanks, Pepe. Well played. Brian.
10: Roddick.
6: M.
7: Roddick.
6: Mace.
10: Yeah, I'm going to stick with Roddick.
5: Andy Roddick.
10: There it is.
5: That was 23 years ago. Which major did Roddick win? The Australian, U.S., Wimbledon, or French?
6: Pepe.
9: Wimbledon.
6: Brian.
10: Australian.
6: M.
7: Wimbledon.
6: Mace.
10: U.S.
6: It is U.S.
5: It is the U.S. Open.
9: There you go.
6: All right, Mason and Ireland take the lead.
5: We just celebrated our 250th birthday. What country is considered to be the oldest country in the world? Iran, Syria, or Egypt?
6: Pepe.
9: It's not my turn, but I'll answer.
6: Oh, okay. You went first last time?
9: Yes.
6: Brian.
10: Egypt.
6: Emily.
7: Syria.
6: Mace.
10: I think M's right. I think it's Syria.
6: I'm going to go Egypt. Pepe.
9: Syria.
5: It is Iran.
9: Ooh,
6: nobody. Nobody got it. All right, Mason has four, Ireland has four, everybody else has three.
5: BC, Emily, you youngins, ever heard of the singing duo, the Righteous Brothers?
10: Oh, yeah.
5: Emily?
7: No.
5: All right.
6: You've never heard of the Righteous Brothers?
10: You've heard, you know the song.
7: I'm sure.
5: Until, the Righteous Brothers got their idea of their name from who? Their pastor, their mother, or a fan?
6: Okay, this is Emily.
7: I'm going to go pastor.
6: Mace.
10: Yeah, I'm going to go pastor.
6: I'm going to go fan. Pepe.
9: I'm going to go pastor.
6: Brian.
10: Show me mother.
5: It goes fan. Turns out after
10: Ireland.
5: Singing a song, an audience member shouted out, "That's Righteous, brother."
6: So, little known fact, Bobby Hatfield, who is one of the Righteous Brothers, grew up two streets away from me in Corinthian.
9: Oh, wow. No wonder you know.
6: Yeah, I knew that one.
7: That sounds apocryphal.
6: All right, Ireland 5, Mason 4, everyone else 3.
5: On the TV show The Jeffersons, what kind of business did George own? Grocery store, hardware store, or laundry?
6: This one is Mace.
10: I will try laundry.
6: I don't don't think that's it. What are the other two, Michael?
5: Grocery, hardware, or laundry? George Jefferson.
6: Give me hardware. Pepe.
9: I think it's laundry.
6: Brian.
10: Laundry.
6: Emily.
7: Hardware.
5: Laundry. Laundry.
4: Yeah. He owned a dry...
6: Okay.
4: I thought it was a dry cleaners, no?
5: Yeah, dry cleaners. Laundry.
6: Yeah, that's laundry. All right, so Mace and Pepe both got that?
9: Yes, sir.
6: And Brian. Okay, so here's the updated score. Mason 5, Ireland 5, Brian 4, Pepe 4, Emily 3.
4: P.S., is this worth 2 yet?
6: Not quite there. All next week.
10: Okay, got it.
5: What is the smallest state in America? Delaware, Rhode Island, or Vermont?
6: I'm going to go Rhode Island. Pepe.
9: Rhode Island.
6: Brian.
10: Rhode Island.
6: Emily.
7: Rhode Island.
6: Mace.
4: Yeah, I'm pretty sure it's Rhode Island.
5: Yep, it's Rhode Island.
6: All right, everybody got that. Michael, do you have 5 left?
5: Oh, yeah.
6: Okay, so we'll do 5 more. Right now it is Mace 6, Ireland 6, Brian 5, Pepe 5, Emily 4. Anyone could win.
4: Everybody's in it.
5: We have states here in America. Canada has provinces. Yep. What is Canada's smallest province? Prince Edward Island, Nova Scotia, or Newfoundland?
6: Pepe.
9: The Prince one.
5: Prince Edward Island.
6: Brian.
10: Newfoundland.
6: Emily.
7: The Prince one.
6: Mace.
1: Prince Edward Island.
6: I'm also thinking it's Prince Edward Island.
5: It is Prince Edward Island.
6: Okay.
4: Newfoundland, I think, is one of their bigger provinces.
6: All right, 4 left. Mace 7, Ireland 7, Pepe 6, Brian 5, Emily 5.
4: Hey, let's go.
5: Suriname is a country in Asia, Africa.
6: What is?
5: Suriname. Is a country in Asia, Africa, or South America?
6: This one is... Oh, well, we'll start making the leaders go first. Mace.
4: God, I should know this. I'm going to say South America.
6: I'm also going to say South America. Pepe.
9: South America.
6: Brian.
10: Asia.
6: Emily.
7: South America.
5: It is South America.
6: Okay, so Mace 8, Ireland 8, Pepe 7, Emily 6, Brian 5. And there are 3 left. So, Brian, everybody's still in it. Here we go.
5: This is for Pepe's OAA condition. Old Actress Edition. The oldest actress to win an Oscar was who? Jessica Tandy, Katharine Hepburn, or Marie Dressler? Hepburn, Tandy, or Dressler?
6: I'm going to go Tandy, Mace.
4: She's the original Driving Miss Daisy lady, but I don't know why you throw that third one in there. So
5: Marie Dressler.
4: I will take Dressler.
6: Pepe.
9: Tandy.
6: Emily.
7: Tandy.
6: Brian.
10: Pick the option that Mace and John didn't take.
5: It is Tandy.
6: Okay, so Brian's out. I go to 9. Pepe goes to 8. Mace has 8, and Emily has 7. 2 left. So, Em, you got to go opposite of me.
5: The state with the most mountains is what? Colorado, Nevada, or Wyoming?
7: And you mean most by like the amount of land that is taken up? Not
5: no, the most mountains.
7: Ranges.
5: Mountains.
7: Okay.
6: Give me the 3
7: term.
6: States again.
5: Colorado, Nevada, or Wyoming. The state with the most mountains.
6: Of those 3.
1: Yeah, of those 3.
5: Notice the most mountains in America.
6: Okay. I'll go Colorado. Pepe.
9: Do I take my chance now?
1: Ooh.
9: Let's see. No, I think I'm going to go Colorado.
6: Mace.
1: Wyoming.
6: Emily.
7: Wyoming.
6: Michael.
5: It is Nevada.
4: Nobody.
7: I am eliminated.
6: Okay, so M's out. I have 9. Pepe and Mace have 8. If I get it, I win it.
5: Yep.
6: You guys got to go opposite of me. Go ahead, Michael.
5: In the 1950s, which brand made the first color TVs? Zenith, RCA, or GE?
6: I'm going to go RCA. Pepe.
9: What are the other ones?
5: Zenith, RCA, or GE? First color TV.
9: Oh, it's Zenith.
6: You're going Zenith, Mace?
4: I'm going Zenith. I think that's it.
6: Michael?
5: It's RCA.
6: Boom.
4: Boom. Ireland with the win.
5: And the tiebreaker.
6: Yeah.
5: For winning the NBA.

0: Me, okay.
1: 750,000. 750,
0: Brian.
2: 500,000.
3: 776,000.
4: Emily,
5: right, Emily,
3: on that, Emily. Good, Emily. Emily knows some money.
0: I didn't know
1: Tyler
0: that.
1: Tyler Kolek or whatever. Right. He got that.
3: Yeah.
0: That's right. Probably more than Tyler Kolek made in the whole season.
3: No, I think the minimum you can make is like the minimum is over $1 million for a guy in his position.
5: You know what's interesting about Michael's game? No theme. Same with Pepe. No theme.
0: Potpourri.
5: It is a potpourri.
1: He said potpourri before.
5: Potpourris are easy to write. I'll write a potpourri.
0: They're not easy
5: time.
0: To write. Are you kidding me? We have to look for every little thing.
5: Potpourri
1: whenever you want me.
5: Do anything from any category.
0: But we have to do the
5: from Suriname to
0: I think the potpourris are fun. Yeah. The potpourris are fun, and you have to work hard to do
1: it. Not every day.
5: Well, no, I try to do a theme every day. Yeah. Like this week was dog days. It was a dog days.
3: I like doing theme stupid Pepe insists I do potpourri.
0: I love potpourri.
5: Mason's doing a potpourri next week.
0: Yeah, do potpourri right, and see how hard it is.
5: Hey,
0: you cannot put AI and then AI do a potpourri. No, AI do. You can put dogs and then AI will do it for you.
6: Hey, Pepe and Michael, when do you think we hear about LeBron? This week or later than this
5: not
6: week?
5: Not soon enough.
3: I say next week.
5: The 27th, and he's announcing for Miami.
3: The schedule comes out mid-August. But they need to start putting these games together now where he's going to be.
5: By the way, he came out today, or the word is that he's very irritated with Adam Silver, who's pushing him to make a decision so Adam can do the schedule.
3: I mean, how does he not know by now where he wants to go? That's what I don't get.
5: He's got to know.
3: Yes.
0: He's just playing with everybody.
3: Everybody's thinking he's waiting for the World Cup to be over. You know, it's the more attention to be
0: right.
3: on him.
0: The World Cup is over.
3: Yeah. So it should be this weekend. Like
0: I think it's going to be Saturday.
3: Saturday? On a weekend.
6: I think it's going to happen over the next 72 hours. I think he's going to announce it this week.
3: And where do you think it's going to be, Ireland?
6: Yesterday I said Philly. Today I'm thinking Cleveland. You're thinking Miami, right?
3: Yeah,
6: I'm now back to Cleveland. Where are you right now?
0: I said Miami from the very beginning.
3: Not a Giannis right? in Miami. I'm thinking Miami.
6: All right. Em, where are you right now? Did she leave?
5: No, she's there. You Miami, Cleveland, Golden State.
1: Golden State.
0: Brian.
2: Cleveland.
6: And Mace, you're in Miami?
5: I'm in Miami on the 27th.
6: So Brian and I on Cleveland, M on Golden State, and everybody else on Miami.
5: Yeah. There's a little nugget that just came in.
1: Why don't we play it in Supercross Talk?
5: Okay, we'll play it during Supercross Talk. There's a really good nugget that we'll do coming up.
3: From Denver?
5: No. It is about the Lakers.
3: Oh.
5: Wendy's talking. We'll get to that coming up, and we'll do some Supercross Talk. Pepe, great seeing you. Thanks for coming in.
0: Nice to see you.
5: Travis will roll in here with DeMarco next, 710 ESPN.
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2: 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It's time for Super Crosstalk.
6: Ireland. Woo. DeMarco got here just in time. Woo-woo. I thought
1: he's fully respecting
6: there.
1: The crosstalk today.
6: Respecting crosstalk.
7: Hey,
6: that's
7: DeMarco.
6: What we're talking about.
7: Yes.
6: DeMarco.
7: Yes.
8: The Michael. Rams. The Rams know that Donald's coming back, right?
7: No, they don't.
8: Oh, come on. How do they not know by now?
7: They don't know. He's still deciding. He's that.
8: He
7: guy.
8: Hasn't told Sean. Yeah, I'm coming back. I just keep it quiet.
7: If he told Sean, we'd know.
8: Sean would
7: absolutely
8: announce it.
7: Okay, so tell the world by now.
6: I want to play something for you. I played this earlier, but I'm going to play it again. Listen to Chris Sims' take on this.
9: I plain out asked. I said, so what do you think?
6: Him.
9: You're going to give it a shot. And I don't think he'll have any problem with me sharing this. He said, honestly, I don't know yet.
10: Right, and he's a feel.
9: He just doesn't know yet. And I'll tell you, in full transparency, as a guy that likes him as a human, as a friend, I told him, if you don't know yet, then you probably shouldn't do it.
7: That's what I've been telling you. If you're
6: now,
7: waffling.
6: Do you agree with that?
7: Absolutely. This is a big deal, man. You've been off for 2 years. You've been retired. You've been dad. You've been husband. You know when you shut it down.
8: Oh, yeah.
7: When you're done and you're done, and then you're trying to pick this back up again. The schedule's different. You're on somebody else's time frame. There's a lot to go into this.
6: Well,
7: this
6: what timetable is there for this?
7: Training camp. Training camp. Coaches report in 2 days.
6: Well, I'm at training camp next Wednesday. You want a show.
7: You saw Harbaugh in his opening statement to his team.
6: Yeah, I did. Yeah.
7: You're
6: not
7: built.
6: Inspiring. It was
8: really. I was uninspired.
6: Yeah.
8: Can his body handle 30 snaps a game?
7: Of course. That dude's a machine. But, I mean, you're team building. You're starting. This is your journey begins. Your odyssey begins. If you're going to play, you have to be there day one. If not, guess what you become? A distraction. No coach wants that.
8: Hey, one-on-one, who would win the matchup? Donald versus Larry Smith.
7: Larry
1: Allen?
7: Larry Allen,
6: yeah.
7: You know, we kicked that around a lot, Michael.
8: You did?
7: Even to Aaron. And Aaron is very respectful of Larry.
8: Yeah.
7: Most dominant
8: offensive lineman I've ever seen.
7: I would take Aaron against just about anybody.
8: Really?
1: What about my guy Jonathan Ogden, DeMarco?
7: I think, Aaron would cut him to pieces. He
1: okay.
7: would. As
1: wow.
7: a guard, he would cut him to pieces. As a tackle, he would have problems because he'd be under him. But Larry Allen against, I think that might be a stalemate.
8: Really?
7: Because they're equally as strong as each other.
8: Wait a minute. He's as strong as Larry Allen?
7: Yeah.
8: Aaron? No. Yeah. Allen, he benched 700 pounds.
7: What do you think that guy benches?
8: Oh, he can't push 700 up.
7: Oh, yeah.
8: Are you crazy?
7: Oh, yeah. Multiple times.
8: You saw him do it?
7: Yeah, but not seven. I've seen him rep 500.
8: Well, that ain't seven.
7: I've seen him rep 500 multiple times. Yeah.
8: Yeah, but Larry could probably do that 20 times.
7: Yeah, and I would love to see the matchup.
8: Yeah.
7: He knows. Yeah,
8: that'd have been great.
7: Be a great matchup.
1: Let me ask you this. There's a story that came out on ESPN about teams and their under 25 talent, age 25 or under. And the Rams have the least.
8: Their last.
1: Under 25 talent in the league. Is that a concern?
8: It's the George Allen Rams.
1: They essentially have the oldest roster in the league.
8: The future
1: right?
8: is now.
1: What do you think? Is that a problem moving forward? At some point, are you going to have to pay for that?
7: Travis brought it up. I said it's the way the NFL used to be. It's expensive, obviously. Your offense is $200 million. A lot of that is Matthew Stafford. But, no, it's not a bad thing. It's not like you got a bunch of 30-year-olds. You just don't have a lot of young guys running around.
1: Right. Trav, what do you think?
11: I think it is a problem under a different set of circumstances. I think that they've proven that they can kind of rebuild it on the fly.
1: Yep.
11: I think for most teams, this would be a very precarious situation to be in where you're literally like all in on this. And if it doesn't work, you're screwed.
1: Yep.
11: Right. I don't think that's true for the Rams because the Rams have been able to kind of rebuild it. How many different times under the Sean McVay thing? We've seen them just come at least three.
7: Yeah,
11: and they've really had one bad season in 10 years with Sean McVay. That's a pretty darn good batting average. So I don't think it matters for them, but I think it matters for most other teams.
1: It is a function of being all in.
11: For sure it is.
6: When you're all in, you
11: they have no draft.
6: They
11: don't use their draft picks. They make big trades.
7: Well,
11: they spend a lot of money.
7: You got your quarterback of the future.
11: We'll see.
7: Theoretically,
11: we'll see.
7: Right.
11: But yeah, no. If this hadn't had a proof of concept with Kevin Demoff and Tony Pastores and Les Snead and Sean McVay and all of these guys that have built it as often as they have, I would be like, I don't know about it. Because we've seen other teams try to go all in at this, and it blows up, and then they're just dead in the water for who knows.
3: Yeah, remember the Eagles did it 1 year?
11: The Eagles did it 1 year.
3: Got,
11: the Redskins tried
3: Asamoah
11: to do it 1 year.
3: Yeah.
11: It just doesn't tip. And the Dodgers have kind of done the same thing, too, and they're able to kind of backfill their pipeline as well. It's impressive.
6: Let me play something for you. I'm going to pivot subjects here to the Lakers and Jonathan Kuminga. This is what Brian Windhorst just said on ESPN.
10: One thing I want to point out, if I'm not mistaken, Bobby, the Lakers could actually have done a sign and trade for Kuminga 2 weeks ago. When the Lakers traded DeAndre Ayton to the Wizards, there was a window there where the Hawks could have gotten in on the sign and trade. Before the Hawks made other acquisitions and got up against the luxury tax, before they did Lu Dort, maybe even before they did Aaron Wiggins, there was a window for the Lakers to do a deal to get Jonathan Kuminga, but what they could have paid him would have been, you know, less than the mid-level.
6: Yeah, I mean, that's the problem, but there was a moment there where a sign-and-trade was possible. I don't know if a sign-and-trade is still in the cards, John. Do you? Can they sign-and-trade?
12: I don't think he's coming.
6: You don't think he's coming?
12: I don't, but I could be wrong. I don't know anything more than the next guy, but I think he's waiting on LeBron. Because, Michael, if LeBron doesn't go to Cleveland, doesn't Cleveland become a pretty good option for Kuminga?
8: Yep. Yeah, or Miami. Yeah.
12: Yeah. So I think he's waiting on LeBron, and then when LeBron makes a decision, then Kuminga will follow.
11: Wanted him, wouldn't they have done it by now?
12: That's what I think, Trav.
6: Yeah.
12: I don't think they're getting him.
6: Although, don't you think it's possible Jonathan Kuminga is going to look at what the max thing is, whatever the biggest offer he can, and compare that to the Lakers and make a decision based on that?
12: Yep. You know, like Michael said earlier, the smart thing for Kuminga to do is just take a 1 year deal from the Lakers and then play your butt off, and then you can parlay it into a big multi-year contract.
6: We talked a little bit earlier about PJ Washington. Here is a proposed trade for PJ Washington with Dallas. Let's see. This is from, it's just, you know, from a website, Fade Away World, the basketball website.
11: One of my favorites.
6: Tell me if this makes sense to you, John. Who would say no to this? Lakers get P.J. Washington. Dallas gets Jared Vanderbilt, second-round pick, first-round pick swap.
12: Okay.
6: Bulls get Dalton Knecht and a second-round pick.
12: What did the Bulls give up?
6: Bulls gave up picks to Dallas.
12: I don't like it for Chicago.
6: Chicago's the one.
12: Who says no? I would say Chicago says no.
6: Yeah, I would agree. Chicago doesn't get enough out of that. Dallas would be happy with that take. That's a pretty good take for them.
11: And the Lakers get P.J. Washington in this?
6: Lakers get P.J. Washington.
8: How are they going to fit him in the cap? He makes $25 million.
12: Well, because think about who went out. Vando went out. He makes, what, 15?
8: Twelve or 13.
12: What's Connect make?
8: Four.
12: Okay, so we're at
8: 16-17.
12: I think, what did you say Washington made?
8: 25.
12: You only got to get to 20.
8: Mm-hmm.
12: So maybe you put Bronny in the deal.
8: You can't trade Bronny.
6: They've got room, by the way.
12: You can't trade Bronny. I think you can.
6: Yeah.
8: We got to see what he can do without his dad here.
6: Sure. But they've got room under the second apron to be a little bit more aggressive. Under the first apron. They're not even to the first apron yet. Mm-hmm. They're just into the luxury tax. They're like at 205, I think, right now.
11: Like the idea of sending out more picks, though,
6: what the hell, at this point, I guess.
8: But your Rams do.
11: But the Rams have proven that they know how to navigate through that situation. This team has been less successful doing that.
6: Yeah, it'll be interesting. I still think there's one more move. I think there needs to be one more.
11: I was going to say, if that's good news if there is. If there is another guy to come in, I think that would feel a little bit better than where they are. And I don't hate where they are right now, but it just feels more like, all right, let's see what it looks like. I'm happy for the breath of fresh air. I'm happy to talk about different things than we've talked about for the last several years about when the LeBron thing is going to end and how you go about maximizing this.
7: We haven't stopped talking about it.
11: No, but at least it's not directly related to the Lakers.
7: Yeah.
11: But, yeah, I mean, it does feel like they're a loaf of bread
6: so
11: short.
6: So we are, Ireland, I think, said 46 wins. I said 47
8: I
6: wins.
8: 50.
6: He says 50 wins.

0: 45.
1: I'll go with Michael, 50.
2: Okay.
1: What they get? So, 53 last year, right?
2: Yeah. 53. Yeah. So if they step back to 45, how much complaining will we hear?
1: Oh, there'll be some.
3: A ton.
2: Yeah. A ton.
0: I don't know about that.
2: Oh, come on.
0: I don't know about that.
1: But you accepted mediocrity?
0: No. See, this is the thing that drives me crazy. This idea that you can only move forward, that you can only do this. Well, no, sometimes you got to go back to go forward. Sometimes you have to decide that we're going to wait here for a second because we can't go from a D to an A. We need to go from a C to a D, to back to a C to an A, to a B to an A. Like, you have to move around a little bit.
4: That sounds like that guy in Philadelphia. What was his name, Ireland? The process?
1: The process.
3: Hinkie. Oh, yeah.
2: Sam Hinkie.
4: Yeah, you were Mr. Hinkie?
0: No, I don't want to do it over the course of being awful, but sometimes just kind of sitting tight and waiting
2: and
0: for other things to
2: happen.
0: And you
2: think Laker fans will be okay with this?
4: Was that Jerry West's strategy?
0: They're not
4: going to
0: love it, but Jerry West was really good at what he does. Jerry West did not put himself in the position they're in right now very often, that this is a different sort of situation where they're kind of boxed into where they are right now. There aren't a ton of moves that Jerry West might have been able to do. I think that if the path is clear of where they're going. If they're nowhereville, that's not good. But I think that you're starting to see kind of a path, and I keep going back to the Dodgers. The Dodgers have systems in place that work. They're now in that building. They're in the process of putting the systems in place that will ultimately work, and so, you don't just jump the line the way that all Laker fans want to.
3: Trav, and speaking of the Dodgers, you ever see a veteran player make a base running bonehead play like JT Realmuto did?
0: No, that was at the top of the list. I've tried to think of an explanation.
3: Just stand there and do nothing, and you're better off than what he did.
2: Stand on third base. They're going to get him.
0: Once the guy, I think it was Crawford, once Crawford got in the rundown between third and home, it's over. Yeah. Just go to third base and stand there and let the next guy come up and try to drive you in. It's over. And he almost waited for the tag to be made on Crawford before he started back to third. It was just crazy. Yeah,
3: I was surprised there wasn't more talk of replaying that play at second. Were they out of challenges? Was Philly out of challenges?
0: I don't know the answer to that. It was bang, bang.
3: He looked
0: like he was out to me, but it was close. Yeah. And it's not like, and Realmuto is the catcher. It's not like he's Ricky Henderson out there.
3: Right. I don't know what he was thinking.
0: Yeah, it was pretty bad.
2: All right, what do you guys got coming up?
0: Conversation with Steven Nelson.
1: Yeah. He's so interesting.
0: We got a chance to talk to him a little earlier because he's getting ready to go do the name.
2: Steven Nelson, play-by-play.
1: We're getting heat about being in Philly.
0: Yeah.
1: We have nice weather. He doesn't.
0: Philly in late July is not.
3: Yeah, that game chart, first pitch is like in half an hour, right?
0: Yeah, it's coming up pretty quick. So
2: weather clear?
0: So far, so good.
2: Yesterday, they delayed about an hour. All right. Yep. These guys coming up for you. Make sure you stick with them. Steven Nelson, great broadcaster.
0: He sure is.
2: You will hear from him. Michael Thompson, great seeing you, man. Thanks for coming in. We'll see you in a couple of weeks.
4: I was
2: talking to you.
4: I was watching this replay.
2: Michael, we will see you in a couple of weeks.
4: Look at this. Right, umpire Michael's called this girl out. Is she kidding me?
2: Thanks a lot. See you tomorrow at noon, 710 ESPN.
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11: Here we go, the 22nd of July, 2026, on the No Stress Sports Talk Express. It's Wednesday. You know what that means. Bergie's here. Gregory Arthur Bergman from the Blue Review and Bergie's Three Things and the Blue Report and the Boys in Blue Report and First Pitch and all that stuff. Meanwhile, we also have to highlight what happened yesterday on a Live Imaging Tuesday when Big Al was in studio.
24: Travis and DeMarco.
0: Yeah.
24: 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DeMarco and Travis.
0: Yeah. 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
1: Travis loves you now.
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24: You're the sidekick here.
1: Okay, you are the sidekick. I finally saw what Michael was preoccupied with. I finally saw what you
0: saw
1: were talking
0: about. Yeah, okay.
1: Girls and boys are very different. Let's just put it to you that
0: okay.
1: way. Okay. The girl, they have like the Little League World Series for softball is on right
0: Idaho
1: now.
0: Idaho and Montana.
1: And there was a call at second base that was just terrible.
2: She was in there, right?
1: By a mile.
2: That's what I thought.
1: And
2: okay.
1: The girl looks at the umpire and kind of shrugs her shoulder like, really?
2: Yeah.
1: And then just very calmly walked off the field.
2: No, a dude would be throwing
1: a fit. He would
2: throw
1: a tantrum. Absolutely. His helmet would be in the third row and everybody else
2: would be
1: freaking
2: out. Let me defend Michael.
1: Out.
2: Michael was right. He was locked in when Mason said something. He was looking at that. He was safe by a mile.
3: We want to do those things, but as a female that sometimes might throw a tantrum because bleeping things happen, it's like, oh, look at her. She's so angry. She's so this. So we're like, you know, we don't need that.
1: Well, if it's directed at an umpire, go let it rip.
2: Yeah.
1: go do whatever you want.
2: Didn't you? Yeah. I would tell my charges, my players, don't worry about that stuff. I'll take care of it. Move on to the next.
1: That's the right message. Yeah. The problem is human beings sometimes get mad.
2: Right.
1: So they get emotional and they get frustrated.
2: League, you should get mad and do all that.
4: So you're throwing like your hat on the floor and like you kick some dirt and all that too?
1: No, I've never done that. Okay. But I have had conversations with umpires that have displeased me.
2: Oh.
1: Yeah. And there are tactical ways to do it. There are ways that you can do it without, you know, letting everybody know that it's happening and it can still happen. Sometimes, you know, as a pitcher, you're out on the mound. You can't really do it too obviously because you're on center stage.
2: Yeah.
1: Everybody can see you. So your catcher kind of has to do it for you because he's right there and they can have a full conversation. As long as he doesn't turn around and look at the guy, you can say almost whatever you want.
2: This is true.
1: Yeah.
2: I do miss that part about coaching is letting refs have it. And it's like hockey. The coach never sends you out to fight. You kind of know your role.
1: Right.
2: So if I'm going at the official and the head coach doesn't stop me in the headset, that means
1: keep going.
2: Yeah, absolutely. Yep. Stupid blanket it. Absolutely.
1: Keep doing your thing. I think Greg is doing his executive role today.
2: He's got multiple jabs.
1: Yeah, he's got other
3: he'll
1: stuff
3: be
1: going.
3: Here sometimes.
1: He'll hop in with us before too long. You know, it's funny. We were just talking about Aaron Donald during Super Crosstalk right there, and it just feels like let's either do it or not.
2: Okay.
1: Let's either get this going or not. Let's either make yes or no.
2: I'm trying to get people to appreciate how tough this is. This is a tough decision to go back and play ball. It really is. Like you're going in where your time isn't yours anymore.
1: Mm-hmm.
2: And you spent the last 2 years doing whatever you want to do. Eat what you want to eat. Go see a movie when you want to see a movie. Sleep in as long as you'd like. Work out whenever you'd like.
1: Yeah.
2: Now all that's about to change. You're about to be told what to do and when to do it.
1: Did you miss it when you retired? When you went from what you just described, where just every minute of your day during football season is regimented to you show up here, you eat here, you lift here, you train here, you practice here, you play here, you travel here, like just boom, boom, boom, boom, boom, boom.
2: Yeah.
1: And then all of a sudden you're done and you're go do whatever you want. Do you miss the organization?
2: Dude, I'm like most guys. I was lost when I left because everything I did, like I went into a gym for the first time after I retired and had no idea what to do. Because usually I walk in, grab a sheet, and it's all there.
1: Ah.
2: Do what's on the sheet, check it off, and leave. Now I got to do the stuff on my own. So that's weird. But with him, with guys, he's living in the lap of luxury. You know, he's sleeping with silk pajamas on. Hard to be hungry when you're already rich. It's a different deal. And you've had a taste of retirement. Bill Cowher is the greatest example. Bill Cowher retired, went to TV, and said, you know what, man, this seat is really comfortable.
1: Mm-hmm.
2: Yeah, I don't miss the stress of coaching. Aaron Donald, I don't miss the pain of recovering on Monday and Tuesday to get ready for a Sunday game. You know what I mean? If he goes too hard in the weight room and something is hurting, he don't have to worry about playing on Sunday. You can just wait it out.
1: Yeah.
2: Now you're going to put yourself back in that mode. This is not an easy choice for him.
1: But if he's come back and kind of dipped his toe in the water,
2: yeah,
1: wouldn't he know that? You know, I didn't love that, and like, okay, I'm out.
2: Well, no, you can't do that.
1: Yeah,
2: if you show up,
1: that's not what I meant. What I meant is like what we saw. What it was a week or so ago, and you kind of went out, and you're like, man, I don't love the fact that it's still being kind of strung out. Makes me think that he kind of liked the whole
2: option. That's the downside. You haven't played ball yet. You've worked out. Now you got to go out there and play football to play football, and that's how you're going to know if you really love this or not. But once you start, if you're him, you just can't pull the plug.
1: Why not?
2: It's Aaron Donald. I mean, that's when the Greg Bergmans of the world start saying, I quit.
1: You think, I'm not going to say Greg, but do you think Aaron Donald cares what anybody like me has to say about
2: him?
1: No,
2: not at all, but the rest of us do, and we have to go back at Greg and say, look, if he didn't want to play, he didn't want to play.
1: Right.
2: Why'd he come back if he didn't want to play? Well,
1: I thought he did. It turns out I didn't.
2: That's what I mean. This is a big decision. Like, you can get into this thing. I remember Alexander Wright, Ace Wright. He was the NFL's fastest man for a little while.
1: Okay.
2: Played for the Raiders, played for the Rams.
1: Okay.
2: Fast dude, couldn't catch a cold.
1: Okay.
2: Right. I remember the day he retired. Like, we were teammates.
1: Yeah.
2: And we were going out to practice, and we'd pass by the bathroom, and there he is without his gear on. Like, we got to practice. What are you doing? He's like, man, I'm just over this.
1: Yeah.
2: And we never saw him again.
1: Yeah.
2: Like, that could happen. Like, I thought I wanted to play, yeah, and I really don't.
1: And look, I'll speak for myself. Like, if he comes back and halfway through training camp decides, you know what? I made a mistake. I don't want to do this. Okay.
2: Yeah.
1: Okay.
2: Like, I don't think it would hurt him at all, legacy-wise.
1: Neither do I.
2: But...
1: No harm, no foul.
2: Yeah.
1: People make mistakes. People make decisions that... And he has the luxury of, I don't have to go do this. I thought I wanted it.
2: Yeah.
1: It turns out I was wrong.
2: Right.
1: And I'm going to U-turn, and I'm going to go back and enjoy the rest of my retirement. Now I know for sure I am full. I am done. But the fact that it's just... We're just kind of, you know, parceling this out a little bit. And you said, you know, camp starts... Basically, right now, coaches are coming in the next handful of days, and installs are coming, and game plans are coming, and depth charts need to be put together. Like, they kind of need to know.
2: Yeah, hopefully you took some notes and you have a better opening speech than Harper.
3: It's like Adam Silver. He needs to know.
1: Yeah.
2: Yeah.
1: That was interesting.
2: Well, I mean, I guess Aaron will drive ticket sales. I don't think Aaron will change a schedule.
1: No.
2: LeBron is different.
1: The schedule's locked in.
2: Yeah.
1: But look, SoFi's full every weekend anyway.
2: That's
1: you know what I mean? It's not like the building's half empty. That place is packed.
2: Did you see that report about the NFL making more than MLB, NBA? Oh, my God. That's a monster.
1: I was surprised that it was more than the rest, but I'm not surprised that it was King Kong.
2: Yeah. I don't think a LeBron can exist in the NFL.
1: It's not built for that.
2: Where one guy will change ratings.
1: Mm-mm.
2: It's the sport that's doing it. That's just wild. But, I mean, here, right?
3: If
2: Aaron comes back, and the only way to know if you're going to want to play football is to go play football. So he comes back and he says, I don't want to do this, and leaves. Well, you just became a big fat distraction. And that's the last thing I would want to do if I'm Aaron Donald.
1: Yeah, I understand that. I can appreciate that. But it's a distraction for a day or two, and then he's gone, and then we're back to work.
2: Maybe. I mean, but people are going to ask. You're going to ask Stafford. You're going to ask McVay.
1: For a day or two.
2: For a day or two, but I mean, that's a day or two, that stuff. I mean, it's a nothing, but it doesn't matter.
1: Yeah.
2: You know, that could be the difference between a win and a loss somewhere down the road.
1: You really think with a team that's this veteran, that's this good, that's been around the block this many times, like, I don't think Matthew Stafford's getting taken off task.
2: No, but I mean, look, we went through the whole Puka thing, and that's still, I think that's dead now. There's no question to be asked there. But I'm sure it comes up. I mean, it happened in the
1: offseason. Oh, you're talking about as far as people asking the questions?
2: Right.
1: Yeah,
2: things like that come up, and you have to answer those questions. And it's a small thing, but it can become a big thing depending on how you ask that question. But the only way to know if you want to play ball is to play ball.
1: That makes a ton of sense.
2: For me, for him.
1: Does practice qualify?
2: Yeah, that's what I mean. Get out there and compete. See what happens. See if you really love this again.
1: Yeah, and look, and to your point, if that's the only way to figure out whether I want to do this or not, then go do it.
2: Yeah.
1: And then, you know, get knocked around for a week. And if you just say, hey, man, this feels good to be back, great.
2: Yeah.
1: If you hit and go, hey, man, I'm full.
2: Well,
1: okay,
2: Laura,
1: fine.
2: This is something you know about me when I go into the meeting room, your office, right?
3: Yeah.
2: What's the first thing I do when I walk in there?
3: That you don't like it?
2: Pull the shades.
3: Yeah.
2: Because I don't like direct sunlight. You know why? Because I was always out in the freaking sun. Now I have the choice.
1: You got your fair share.
2: Right. Aaron now, like when he's hot or uncomfortable, he goes to air conditioning. He has an umbrella. You know what I'm saying? Now you got to go to a life of being uncomfortable all the time. Do you really want to do this?
1: That's what, and I can't answer it for him, but the fact that he's entertaining the idea of doing it, let's start doing
2: it. And the Myles Garrett of it all.
1: Yeah,
2: he's out there too.
1: Let's go out there and see. And if it's what you want, awesome.
2: Yeah.
1: let's go. And if it's not, also fine.
2: Yes.
1: You know, it'd be a little bit of a disappointment, but okay. Then you know what it is too, DeMarco? At that point, it's like, we're officially done with this. Like once and for all, we're done. Like no more, you know, Bigfoot footage from the treetops where you see him out on the practice. Like no more of that. It's like Aaron Donald is full. He's retired. We're done with this, as opposed to, I don't know, maybe when. And then the video's like, why is he working out like that? It's like, we will know once and for all, in or out. And it's not unlike the LeBron thing. Let's just make the call. He may not. And your point about, hey, man, you got to go do it to figure out whether you want to do it or not. Awesome. Then let's go do it. And then let's make a decision a week from now, 2 weeks from now, whatever it is.
2: Yeah. Bruce at the end was still Bruce. Reggie at the end was still Reggie. Even J.J. Watt at the end, at various times, was still J.J. Watt. He can still do it.
1: Yeah.
2: He just got to want it.
1: Yeah. he is in a better position than Watt was at the end, or at least the last time we saw him. You know,
2: Watt's going to a different team. He's coming home.
1: Chris said something that kind of rattled around in my head, and I think it was a good point yesterday, which was 2 years is a long time.
2: It is. It's 1 year is a long time.
1: 1 year is a long time for sure.
2: 2 years retired.
1: It is a long time. And even if you're working out hard, even if you're eating right, even if you're doing all those things, it's like, okay, that's a hard league.
2: And it's heartless.
1: Yeah.
2: If you're not yourself for one day, these young guards will take you and turn you upside down and dump you on your head because you're that guy. Look what I just did to you.
1: Yeah.
2: You know what I'm saying?
1: Yeah.
2: You'll be a marked guy. You better make sure you want to do this.
1: Speaking of guys that haven't made a decision, we'll talk about the other one coming up next. Join DeMarco and Trav. 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Trudell will be there with us tomorrow as well. Greg just popped in, so we'll get Greg in here as well, and we'll talk about, that guy right there. Mr. Bergman. Coming up next. It's DeMarco and Trav, ESPN LA.
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2: Have you slept in silk pajamas yet?
21: No.
2: Try it.
21: Really?
2: You'll be like, what was I thinking?
21: Really? Yeah.
8: You are hanging out with a Rams Super Bowl champ and Sweet Tea.
2: You guys like silk, right? No?
8: Back to the guys.

0: your games a little bit. DeMarco, I think you're badly outnumbered in this room.
1: What do you mean?
0: Your opinion on the Hawks.
1: I think I am. I gave it a shot.
0: You finished it.
1: I finished the whole thing. 10 episodes.
0: Are the episodes an hour or 30 minutes?
1: 34 minutes. Another reason I thought you would like it.
0: I do like short.
1: 34 minutes you can get out of there.
0: Yeah.
1: Yeah.
0: Yeah.
1: I got to admit, like, going from episode 4 to 5, I'm like,
0: You stuck with it.
1: I'm kind of over it.
0: Yeah. You haven't even started it.
2: I refuse to start it. Every time I see an ad or a commercial or anything that has it in, I'm like, this looks absolutely horrendous.
1: Are we done with Will Ferrell or just that role?
0: I'm not done with Will Ferrell. I am a Will Ferrell fan. You can be done with him, Greg.
2: Yeah,
0: that's fine.
2: Everybody has their own opinions.
0: I want to continue to see him in things. I think he's great. I think he's funny. I think he's interesting. Blah, blah, blah, blah, right? I don't need to see that.
1: I thought you'd like the golf.
0: No, it's...
1: They take the golf seriously.
0: And that has nothing to do with it. What I saw just was not
1: funny. Clowning golf.
0: That's not
1: my... The character loves to play.
0: My objection is not... Has nothing to do with...
1: Oh. Oh, okay.
0: Yeah.
1: You can't even say it out loud.
0: Yeah, it's just like... you started it?
1: Okay.
3: I did start it.
0: Yeah, and? Yeah.
2: How much did you get through?
3: I got through the first episode. So I'm going
2: The
3: whole first episode. So I'm going to continue to watch.
1: Okay.
3: I am, yeah. I just want to see it out.
1: There's not too many golf cameos.
2: Did you watch?
0: No.
2: Did you watch Stick?
0: I watched a couple, and I liked Stick, but I watched 2 episodes and I quit. I quit every show I start. Don't take me quitting a show as a review that I don't like it. I just move on. I just, okay, I'm done. Susan and I were watching season 2 of Your Friends and Neighbors.
2: No, I can't watch that. I got stopped like 3 episodes in.
0: I watched the first couple, and I really I watched the whole season 1.
2: Season 1 was great.
0: Watched the first like 2 or 3 episodes of season 2, and I'm like, this is good. And she watched one ahead. She's like, you want me to go back? I'm like, no, I think I quit.
1: I'm good.
0: And I'm just out. And that's fine. That's fine.
1: I stopped on
2: that one, too.
1: About Hawk, how I got to watch it, I was watching Hot Ones. Will Ferrell's on it, and the other two, who are these people? And this is the show, is the show, so I went right to episode 1 right after that. That's how I got stuck on.
0: Okay.
1: Yeah.
2: So,
0: okay.
2: So help me out here. So convince me to watch episode 1.
1: I can't. I really can't. I can't. No.
2: Like, what is the elevator pitch for the show itself? Like a 30-second elevator pitch, 10-second
1: Obviously, I was dead wrong. I thought he might like it because
2: it was golf.
1: You would think he's trying to make a mockery of golf, but the character isn't. He's actually a real golfer.
0: Yeah, it's
2: a real person? It's based on a true story?
1: The person, the Hawk he's playing, is a guy he's one major shy of the Grand Slam, and he wants it bad. The problem is his son's on tour, and his son's better than him.
2: It's like him battling his son for a major?
1: And there's the wife, ex-wife, that's there who's funny. I forgot her name. What's her name?
0: I'd have to...
1: She's hilarious. Yeah. The caddy's funny. You know, just scenarios. Yeah.
2: All right.
1: Yeah. Give it a shot. See if you like it. Okay.
4: No one's selling this.
1: Not at all. I thought I wouldn't be the only one watching.
0: Yeah,
1: this.
0: Molly Shannon. Yeah. I wanted to like it.
1: Isn't that Superstar?
0: Yeah.
1: That's her. Okay.
0: Mary Catherine Gallagher.
1: Yeah. Okay.
2: Oh,
1: yeah.
2: Mary Catherine Gallagher was great.
0: She was a terrific Saturday Night Live character.
2: Great.
0: What was the one where she would kick?
2: And kick.
0: She was great along the way. We talked a little bit about AD and his decision and when it's going to come. And here we are. What's today? Today's Wednesday, the 22nd of July, and we're still waiting on the other guy to make his decision. And, you know, there's the report out of Miami that somebody leaked a video that they weren't, or a press conference date for LeBron, and they weren't supposed to do that, and now it's Cleveland, and now the Warriors are out, because it just seems like we're just going around the block all over again with really no new information.
1: I have one question.
0: Yeah.
1: Is LeBron or Clutch Sports making money from all this delay?
2: I don't know if they're capitalizing on this.
0: Well,
1: what's the benefit?
0: It's an interesting question. I don't know if they're making money on it today, July 22nd, but if there is some sort of documentary that at some point will be released, and this is the beginning of Act 3, the last season, and the process of making his decision, and, well, could I go here or could I go there, and they're shooting this, and then they intersperse, you know, here's Brian Windhorst talking about this, and here's, you know, this NBA insider talking about that, and they just kind of, and they're putting it together, and you got to stretch it out, then maybe at some point, yeah, maybe.
2: But are you going to watch that documentary and see this happen, this, what we're going through right now, and go, oh, this is really compelling stuff, or are you going to be like, this is annoying? Like it is, like, well, it is right now.
1: Depends
2: it's
1: on
2: annoying
1: what's going on.
2: Right now.
1: Depends on what's going on.
0: And it depends on when it comes out.
1: Yeah.
0: Like
2: in a pandemic, like the last
0: Well, it wasn't just that. That was a huge part of it. Don't get me wrong.
2: Yeah.
0: But it was basically 20 years after we'd seen him for the last time.
1: Yeah.
0: So kind of dipping your toe back in the MJ water was pretty fun.
2: Yeah.
0: Like we hadn't seen and heard from Michael in a really long time.
2: Yeah.
0: And all
2: Isaiah's
0: of a sudden,
2: still mad.
0: Yeah, and you get to go back in. It's like, oh, right, Michael Jordan, Scottie Pippen, Steve Kerr, Phil Jackson, Dennis. Like, yeah, let's do it again.
1: Yeah.
0: So, but if they run this thing a year from now, then of course that's a reaction. But if they sit on it for a period of time and then let it come out, I think, yeah, you
1: but
0: will want to go through
1: impact,
0: it again.
1: Right? It's got to be this week. Camps are opening.
2: Well, according to the leaked video from the Heat, it's the 27th, which
4: 27th.
2: Is Monday.
1: That's right. That's right before camps really get underway and football takes over.
2: I don't think he cares about camps.

0: Well, but you want maximum coverage. Like, if LeBron chooses a team, you want to be only
1: I'm
0: talking about that.
1: I'm
0: you know
1: with
0: what
1: you.
0: I mean?
1: I'm with you.
0: Yeah.
1: That while training camp, look.
0: Let me give you a scenario. Say you start camp and Kirk Cousins rolls an ankle or blows a knee out. Everybody's talking
2: about
0: it.
2: I'm
0: just,
2: on
0: well, I didn't want to say anybody else. I'm just, I was trying to think of a safe spot. You
1: don't
0: know what I mean?
1: Put that on us!
0: You got a first rounder. You know what I mean? Like, somebody gets hurt in camp.
1: Mm-hmm.
0: That's going to lead the news cycle. And then LeBron announces. Now you're sharing it. Right now, there's nothing going on.
1: LeBron will go first no matter when he does it. But I agree with you. If we're in the, it will be. LeBron made his decision, making some. He's going back to Cleveland. We'll spend, and I'll use SportsCenter, right? Like, we're going to spend 10 solid minutes on LeBron. But we are going to camp.
0: Right.
1: And we are going to go over this, and we're going to get away from it. Now, we'll come back to it. But
0: spend
1: if he
0: a whole
1: does
0: lot
1: it,
0: of money.
1: If he did it today, that's it.
0: Everybody's
1: that's
0: talking
1: all that's
0: about
1: there.
0: It.
1: Yeah. So you're going to spend an hour on it.
2: Yeah, there's nothing going on right now besides baseball. There's nothing that can take over. So if he was smart, sure, that was what he'd do. And I think he is a very smart man and would do things like that. I think whether or not he may not have that, because I saw a report just a little bit ago that the Warriors and the Cavaliers are both still trying to get AD, or Rich Paul and Clutch are trying to get AD to both of those places, because that will show where LeBron's going to go.
1: Mm.
2: So this AD thing is really starting to come up once again, whether the Wizards will actually make the trade or not. So if that takes till next week,
1: I don't know.
2: He doesn't have a timeline.
1: What you just said, and it, you know what it does do, is it informs, because my great frustration with this has been, what are you waiting for? The chess game is over. Mm-hmm. Like, you're the last move to be made. But what if he's not?
2: Right.
1: Like, to your point, like, what if there is an AD situation, then, hey, I got to sit tight until you get these other things done so you can create room and all of those other things. That's kind of interesting. I don't know if I'd be shocked if that's actually what happened, but that at least makes sense.
0: It does. I'm just trying to think who would be better suited for the circus, because it will be a circus whenever he chooses.
2: Yeah, they're going to take it.
0: Huh?
1: Which team? Yeah.
3: All teams are equipped for that circus.
0: You know what I'm saying?
3: Market-wise.
0: Philadelphia, to me, seems like, with Jaylen Brown coming in, they seem like a team that's gunning for championships.
1: Not be closer to it with LeBron, though?
0: But there's a circus coming to town. It's going to be a new way.
1: Do you think they'd forego the talent because they don't want the noise?
0: Even if he says, I'm just here to fit in, he said that 1,000 times.
1: Impossible.
0: It's LeBron.
1: Right.
0: It's different.
4: But what's the noise exactly, though? Because if he's going to a team like Philadelphia, you already know that it's for a championship.
0: Okay, the first time, like, he says all the right things, and he always does. I'm here to fit in. I just want to help. I want to help. Jaylen Brown, I want to help this guy.
2: I'll be the fifth option on that team.
0: And then the first time he lines up in that new uniform and does this, it starts all over again.
2: Or with the baby powder.
0: Right. That's what I mean. It starts all over again.
4: But I'm just trying to understand, like, how is that necessarily noise? Like,
1: everything he does draws an inordinate amount of attention.
0: LeBron.
4: What is the one thing that we always say when it comes back to him? He's never going to embarrass himself. That being said, he's not going to go in there and, like...
1: I don't think it's embarrassing. I don't think it's, like, where he will be, like, embarrassed to the point where it's like, dude, enough already. I don't think it's that, but it's just his mere presence is, like, it changes the gravity in the room. He walks into a room, and the room just tilts toward him, and everything slides his way, whether he's doing anything or not. Even if he's just showing up, going to practice, going to games, playing really well, and leaves, his presence changes
0: He's
1: everything.
0: Not just Yeoman Johnson. He's LeBron James.
1: Right.
0: You know what I mean? He's that guy. Imagine being a guy that's trying to be a team leader, right, and you're trying to break him down after practice, and you want to say something inspirational, and LeBron's staring at you. You know what I mean? That would be weird. That changes things.
4: But
0: the dynamic.
2: He's staring at guys like, if it's Philadelphia, he's like Joel Embiid, who rarely ever plays, but still. But that's his team. That's a Tyrese Maxey's team.
0: Yeah.
2: It always has been. If that's the case, he's not going to be the one going in there and be like, okay, now I'm the center of the attention. Is Jaylen Brown coming in there? I don't know. I don't think the noise portion of in that place. Of course, you'll get the media noise.
1: Every place.
2: Yeah, no,
0: LeBron,
2: you're right.
0: Man.
2: But I don't know if that it will be as much inside as it is outside noise.
0: He sells more jerseys than your superstar day one.
1: I think the one place that he could be...
2: New team.
1: Everybody just kind of just like, yeah, whatever. It literally doesn't really put any ripples on the pond is Golden State. Steph doesn't give a damn.
0: There.
1: Draymond doesn't give a damn. Steve Kerr knows how to deal with that stuff. Like, That's the one that I think is the least noisy.
2: That's where I think
1: those
2: he goes.
1: Those other places are far more noisy.
0: I think that's where he goes and just becomes a basketball
1: player. You called it 3 months ago.
0: It seems like it's something he would do,
1: yeah.
0: Right? But I can go there and just be a basketball player. Every place else, I think you'd have to be LeBron. You know what I mean? Is that make any sense to you?
1: Yeah.
2: I mean, he's going to be, no matter what,
0: maybe
2: no matter where he goes,
0: yeah.
2: He's not the number one option there.
4: Giannis is the number one guy.
2: Bam.
4: And if he goes to Minnesota, like Anthony Edwards is their guy. Like, that is their superstar.
2: Are they even really still in it? Is Minnesota, you think,
4: still
2: in it?
4: I think they're still in it. They got a lot of young guys on that team that can, they're
2: the LaMelo portion of it is always going to be like, no,
1: I would love to see that. just the LaMelo and LeBron on the same team. Just for the fun of it all, right?
0: Yeah, just to watch the look on his face.
1: You talk about oil and vinegar, right? Those two
0: what
1: things.
0: Are you doing,
1: yeah, that would be like, he'd be looking at the, like, this is seriously how we're going to do this. Okay.
0: What did I do to the game?
1: Right.
0: Wow.
1: Right. Where did I go wrong?
0: God.
2: The first time LeBron doesn't pass to LaMelo, LeVar's going to go crazy.
0: True. One last thing, DeAndre.
1: Who cares?
0: This is what I mean about the LeBron effect. Wherever he
2: goes, noise.
0: No matter how he plays, he's probably going to be everybody's first interview, post-game interview. You know what I mean?
4: No, I get that, but I feel like if him joining a team like the 76ers, the expectation is already known that, like, hey, this is LeBron James. Like, there's nothing that we can do about it. Like, Philadelphia already kind of has their team established. LeBron's going into this. I mean, we don't know if it's going to be his final year. We don't know if it's going to be an additional 2 years. We don't know. But I'm just saying that, like, him going to a team like Philadelphia or Miami or stuff like that, they kind of already got their cornerstone franchise. You know what
0: right.
4: I mean? So I that's why the noise part of it might be external, but I don't think it's going
0: to
4: be making noise
0: Cleveland.
4: In the locker room.
0: They'll embrace the noise.
1: We got plenty of time to keep talking about
0: it. Of course.
1: It, right? Because he's apparently not going to make his decision anytime soon. The Rams season right around the corner. Cannot wait. Tune in tomorrow 6 to 9 for a special Rams Revealed live broadcast on 710, the ESPN LA app, and on YouTube. Cappy and Geeter live from the YouTube Theater talking to Rams legends like Eric Dickerson, Jackie Slater, and Kevin Demoff. And, of course, there may be that big announcement. Tune in to find out. That's a fun event. I've done it the last couple of years. You and I did it together 1 year, DeMarco.
0: Last,
1: it's a very cool event. So
0: everybody's,
1: make sure you check that out.
0: What do you call that? Everybody's above 500.
1: Everybody's in good. Nobody's lost
0: that's
1: yet.
0: That's it. Right.
1: Yeah.
0: Everybody's in the Super Bowl.
1: Nobody's lost a game. Greg,
0: right.
1: I'm very excited to do First Pitch with you. I have a question for you about Max Muncy that kind of hit me. I asked Steven Nelson about it a little bit earlier that you're here coming up, and can't wait to hear what you have to say about it.
2: Can't
1: That's
2: wait
1: coming
2: to
1: up next. First Pitch with Greg Bergman, DeMarco and Trav, ESPN LA.
0: I am so glad that you guys got to hang out with Big Al. We all did. He's no longer just my guy. I think he's our guy now, especially when you shoot a hot one to Chris and call him a sidekick on the radio. Come on, that will live forever. 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Out there, like he said yesterday, he is a California native, man. 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
9: It's DeMarco Farr and Travis Rogers.
0: Right.
1: Just I.
0: Right.
1: All right.
0: Right. It's cool.
1: By the way, I think that's the first time I ever said I.
9: Afternoons with DeMarco and Travis rolls on.
1: Did I get it out in one piece?
3: Yeah, you did good.
9: Back to the guys.

0: You ready for this? Max Muncy hit that two-run home run last night, right?
1: Yeah, it was great. He did it off Cole on Friday, too.
0: It was great. And he's having maybe his best season as a Dodger. He's been absolutely terrific. Is Max Muncy the greatest Dodger acquisition ever that didn't cost money?
1: That didn't cost money.
0: Because you think about it, right? They got him from Oakland for nothing, right? The A's gave up on him. He came here. They really haven't had to pay him at the rate that he produces, right?
1: Right.
0: He's won three World Series. He might win a fourth this year. By the time he's done, he will likely be the all-time leader in Los Angeles Dodgers. He's only 37 home runs behind Eric Carroll.
1: Right.
0: He's closing fast. Is Max Muncy the greatest acquisition the Dodgers have ever had that didn't cost them anything?
1: Wow, that's crazy.
0: it's wild to think about.
1: No, it is. And he has become such a big part of this. And he's making $10 million this year. So he's
0: nothing.
1: It's almost zero.
2: In baseball terms.
1: In baseball terms. So the only other guy that I can even possibly think of to be even close to that would be Justin Turner. Justin Turner, he won one World Series.
0: Muncy's a better player than Justin Turner.
1: Totally agree. I'm trying to think if there is somebody else. But Justin Turner would be that because he was a leader. He was the heart and soul of the team. He was that guy. He was, at one point, he was the leader in postseason home runs, but I think Max Muncy has passed him.
0: Wow.
1: So I think in the last postseason, Max Muncy passed him. So, yeah. It's Max Muncy.
0: It's crazy because Shohei costs $700
1: million. JT is right there.
0: JT's great. It's not to dump on anyone else. It's just that by the time it's done, Max Muncy is going to have hit more home runs than any L.A. Dodger ever. Now,
1: he was going to quit the game.
0: Right. Right. We've heard him talk about how he really never would want to go and play anywhere else. He's been, and to your point about he makes $10 million now, and in baseball terms, and I'm glad, DeMarco, you checked me on that.
2: Yeah.
0: That's really not much. Just to give you an idea of how not much that is. Okay.
2: Yep.
0: This is from Tom Verducci. Including the luxury tax penalties that the Dodgers are responsible for, the Dodgers are paying Kyle Tucker $119 million this season. Okay. This season.
1: $119.7 million.
0: So closer to 120. For on the opening, that's more than the opening day payroll of 11 teams. 11
1: that's
0: teams.
1: That's a problem in
2: itself. Do you know how ridiculous that sounds?
0: Wait, there's more.
2: Yeah.
1: But wait, there's more.
0: He has accumulated less than one WAR this season. It is the worst season of his career, both offensively and defensively. They're paying him $120 million, and he's barely league average.
2: And he stinks. And you're still 12 games above.
0: Yeah, yeah. No, the Dodgers, like, okay, whatever. He'll be better next
2: year.
0: You're
2: disgusting that sounds.
0: It's crazy. Yeah. It's crazy. But when you compare it to what Muncy makes, when you compare it to what they've paid Muncy during the, and I don't

0: opposite to Freddie Freeman, who obviously helps in that situation. Sure. But he's making really good defensive plays where before he was a butcher there for a long time, and he fixed it.
1: He's clutch.
0: Yep.
1: He's tough. He can, you know, I know he hasn't had to do it much lately. He can play three of the four infield positions.
0: Yeah, he was like, a second baseman for a year.
1: He's a first baseman. He's a third baseman. He's a second baseman. It's just, it's, we spend so much time talking about, you
0: That's
1: know,
0: crazy.
1: Shohei and Yamamoto and Tucker and all these other guys that they can Snell, that these guys that cost a fortune, and they do, and they're terrific players, but this is found money. It's like winning the lottery.
2: Yeah,
1: anybody could have had him, and the Dodgers said, well, we'll take him, and look what they've gotten out of it.
0: Remember what you were doing last year? You were a year off. You said last year that he was going to be the MVP if it was not Shohei.
1: Mm-hmm.
0: And this is kind of him now this year. He's doing all the things that you need from Max Muncy to be an MVP level. He's 35.
1: No, he's not. Like, he's far closer to the end than he is the beginning, but he's still producing at a level that's incredible.
0: And he's another guy that they're going to re-sign to another one-year or two-year deal until he wants to leave. He is going to forever be a Dodger. And that's pretty intense. You're absolutely right.
1: It's crazy.
0: I never even thought about this question, but at the same time, like, I got to JT because that was always like the star of this team from the, you know, like 2016 on.
1: Yeah.
0: And then, no, it's Muncy now.
1: It is
0: really absolutely Muncy now. That's
2: Why
0: crazy.
2: Why doesn't he ask for more money?
1: I think he knows he doesn't want to leave.
0: He had a bad year. He had a rough year last year.
1: Yeah, it's a weird deal. Like he probably outperformed
2: the happy just to be here guy.
1: No question about it. But I think he's happy to be here, and I think he's won the World Series three times.
2: Can you say he's underpaid
1: for his production?
0: Yeah.
1: He's
0: what is his number?
1: I mean,
0: Jeremy, probably...
1: let me ask you one that last night. JT Realmuto is a really good player. He's a really good player. He's a veteran player.
2: Uh-huh.
1: He's been on good teams. What is it like when a good player, a smart player, a veteran player just absolutely F's up?
2: Hey, man,
1: and costs
2: it happens. Bro, I told you, so when I was a player, I jumped off sides. I was standing behind the quarterback.
1: Yeah.
2: It happens. You just blow it. You fall sometimes.
1: Sure.
2: Yeah, we all
1: Is it just everybody just kind of have
2: just get a wild hair
1: moving?
2: And you just do it. Yeah, it just happens. I was still trying to figure out that play. What should he have done? Just stay on third base.
0: Stay.
1: Just stand there with your arms folded and wait for the next
2: Who
1: hitter.
2: Who blew the play?
1: Him.
0: Realmuto. By far.
2: Before that.
0: So what
2: confused him?
1: That's the question. Nothing should have
2: to
1: confused
2: him. To give him the short circuit. Yeah.
0: He did everything right.
1: Second and third. One out. They're going. It's contact play, which basically means if the ball's not hit in the air, we're going. Both
2: okay.
1: We're going, right? We're going to make them make a play.
2: Right.
1: So the ball's hit on the ground to Muncy. The runner at third base, Crawford, takes off. He's out by a mile. So he does the right thing. I need to stop and get in a rundown
2: get you to third.
1: To let this guy get to third, and just as important, to allow the hitter to get all the way to second.
2: What would fire in his head to say, go back to second?
1: I have no idea.
0: No idea.
1: I literally can't come up with something.
0: So I texted Travis and I was like, is there some kind of rule that I'm not aware of that he had to go
1: he
0: back?
1: Because
0: there was nothing that could have happened in there that you go back to second ever. He was right. Everybody did everything right on that play.
1: Except him.
0: Except him not stopping.
1: And he's not a rookie. He's not known for being a knucklehead. He just fouled up.
2: Kick returners, when they field the ball and one foot's on the goal line and they don't know what to do.
1: Mm.
2: Right. And then they take a knee.
1: Yeah.
2: That. You know, you got to bring that out. Yeah. Oh, I didn't know. I just blew it. That sort of stuff. Yeah.
1: Yeah, it was. We'll take it.
2: Yeah, of course.
0: Take the win.
2: What a way to end the game.
0: They're down 2-0 right now because I think Alec Boehm hit a home run.
1: Yeah.
2: Shohei had a little bit of a hiccup there, too. See, it happens. Happens to the best of them.
1: That was an error of aggression. That wasn't an error of stupidity.
2: But
1: they're different. They're very different.
2: Different, but it's still a mistake.
1: There are mistakes, but if you're making a mistake because you're just trying to make something happen, I can live with it. If you make a mistake because you don't know the rules, then we're doing something.
2: He thought he was doing the right thing.
0: How does he not know the rule, though?
1: But it wasn't the right. It's literally like you asked. There's no. What are you doing?
2: What are you doing?
1: Yeah,
2: right,
1: like what were you trying to accomplish? If you asked him that, I'm sure he'd be like, I lost my mind for half a second.
0: The only thing I can think of is that he wanted somehow for Crawford to get back to third. And that he's the faster guy, so he wanted to have Crawford on third, and maybe instead of him, so he was running back to second.
1: So let Crawford get back to the bag and then step off. You don't run back to second base.
0: No, no, before he gets back there. No. When he's caught in a rundown, it was
2: wild.
0: So weird.
1: It was wild. It was not good.
2: No.
1: What is good is the Far Side, and that's coming up next. It's DeMarco and Trav, ESPN LA.
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0: 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I got black and gold captain.
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2: 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My name is Chris Morales. 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
13: I feel like Adrian Broner right now. Have you been watching that live stream with him, Adrian Broner, that whole thing, Dean the Great?
14: Yes, I have, yeah.
13: Did you see when he brought his kids on there?
14: Did not see that, no.
13: Okay, he's got, like, grown kids. And obviously, like, he hasn't been home a lot with them. But he was trying to pass off some fatherly advice.
15: Okay.
13: And it was a real man never, his phone never runs out of a charge. Like, you never have a phone where there's no battery.
15: Okay.
13: Like, that was.
15: That was his message?
13: That was his fatherly advice.
15: Okay.
13: Like. Perfect, of course. Makes sense.
15: Yeah.
13: I feel that way now. My computer just went dead. Yeah. So I'm trying to plug this in, and then I realize we're going to the Far Side.
15: Yeah, all right. All right.
13: Anyway, the Far Side. I got two guys from high school that are in town. They went to Disney, and they're kind of like how Chris describes Marcus.
15: Okay.
13: They are Star Wars brothers.
15: Okay.
13: So they went and saw the whole thing, and they send me pictures. They're holding lightsabers.
15: That's cool.
13: These are my guys. One's name is Ton, T-O-N.
15: Okay.
13: He's a pilot now. Great guy.
15: And airplanes? Helicopters? Airplanes. Okay.
13: Flies all over the world.
15: Okay.
13: I think he's like a captain.
15: Like a commercial airline?
13: Yeah.
15: Oh, cool.
13: Yeah, he's been flying forever. And Tyrone is kind of the artistic one, so he's an artist.
15: Okay.
13: Great dude. Used to have a Jerry Curl. Ready for the World.
15: Oh.
13: Had nothing on him.
15: Like Coming to America, Jerry Curl?
13: Like, have you seen the group Ready for the World? Like, this
15: I'm
13: is what Jerry...
15: To.
13: Look it up. I mean...
14: Like Pinky from Friday?
13: Nah, not like that.
14: Okay.
13: Not like that. A little more style.
14: All right.
13: He was that guy. So it was a Jerry Curl that was kind of like long and pressed, curled at the end. He was that dude. So he's in town. And, you know, they always give me stuff. They were the non-athletes part of my life.
15: Okay.
13: My creatives.
15: Oh, yeah.
13: So we would sit in the debate room. Yeah,
15: yeah.
13: There you go.
15: Yeah, okay.
13: Yeah. that sort of Jerry Curl with the shag in the back.
14: Yeah.
13: So we would sit, talk about the world and whatnot. So they always remind me of stuff that I forgot or I'm trying to forget. So they brought up a song, and it's a Bobby Brown song, and it's the Ghostbusters 2 song.
15: Okay.
13: Well, I guess we'll have to take
15: I remember it.
13: We all went out to see that movie, and the next day I left for college.
15: Okay.
13: Right. So that was kind of the day we all broke up. That was kind of our deal. But I had a girlfriend at the time, and she was 2 years younger, and they reminded me of that. So it was so funny the first day I met her. I knew Travis. As soon as I saw her, this was going to be a problem. That song. Right. As soon as I saw her, this was going to be an issue, because she was actually dating my cousin, who was on the football team with me.
15: That's problematic.
13: It was a problem.
15: Yeah, there's some trouble ahead.
13: So they're sitting there with her, and straight out of a John Hughes movie, right? I'm walking off the field, and I'm like, that's your girlfriend? Like I said, inside, I'm like, oh, God, this is
15: bad.
13: This is bad. So I said the most meathead thing I could possibly think of.
15: To her or to him?
13: To her.
15: Okay.
13: Like something along the lines of, don't break his heart or I'll break your leg or something like that.
15: Interesting choice.
13: Right.
15: Yeah, okay.
13: That's what they said, right?
15: Yeah.
13: But I was serious, because he will fall in love and go into the tank. I need him. I need him mean and
15: break
13: nasty.
15: Break up with him after football season.
13: Pretty much. Right. So it turns out, like, I guess she stared at me the whole way into the locker room.
15: Mm.
13: And then, like, a month later, we start dating.
15: Dating.
13: Right.
15: Yes.
13: So this became a thing.
15: How'd your cousin take that?
13: Well, it became a ceremonial thing where he had to protect his pride, his image.
15: Sure.
13: So we had this big dust up in the middle of the schoolyard.
15: Oh.
13: And we're talking to each other like no hitting in the face, right? That sort of stuff. Right.
15: Understood.
13: And so we let it happen. So they're bringing all this stuff up again.
15: Okay.
13: And then they got to the part where they, after I left for school, this is the stuff I didn't know, right? So they're telling me all this stuff. I'm embarrassed. They're having fun with me, taking pictures, telling me all these stories. And then they said, as soon as you left for college, we hit on her.
15: Sounds
8: men
15: about
8: are
15: right.
8: Gross.
14: Wow.
8: Just gross.
13: Isn't that terrible?
8: Terrible,
13: yeah, right. I mean, this is like 1989, and they're just now telling me.
15: Right. Hey, look, 40 years is the statute of limitations on these things.
13: Right. Yeah. I still can kick your ass, right?
8: Y'all are just nasty.
13: They said, like, the week I left, they started. Isn't that terrible?
8: Why?
15: It's both terrible and not even a little
13: not
15: surprising.
13: Even surprising at all.
15: Yeah, it's both.
13: Oh, my God. The great dudes, though. I'm glad they're here. I told them to come.
15: When was the last time you saw him?
13: I haven't seen Ton since, God, since we graduated. I see
15: from
13: Tyrone.
15: From high school?
13: From high school.
15: Oh, wow.
13: And we were tight. We were, like, Richmond is,
15: It's not a huge place.
13: It's not a huge place.
15: Yeah.
13: It's an interesting place. There's a lot that's going on. And then there's a pocket of, we're not a part of that. So
15: that
13: we all kind of hung out together. So, you know, Ton is more like me.
15: Okay.
13: You know what I mean?
15: Sure.
13: So I haven't seen him since high school. He flies all over. I basically track him through Facebook.
15: Okay.
13: Yeah, every time he sends a picture, he's
15: someplace
13: else.
15: Have you gotten together with him, or they just sent you pictures from Disneyland?
13: No, I got together.
15: Oh, okay.
13: I didn't go to Disney with him.
15: Yeah,
13: I'm like, you guys do it. I've done it a million times.
15: Yeah.
13: You go, we'll go have dinner.
15: Have you done the dinner yet?
13: No, we did.
15: Oh,
13: and that's
15: did.
13: When they laid it on me.
15: That must have been so much fun. I love when you get to see somebody you haven't seen for a long time that you have all those great memories with, and you can kind of reminisce and all that. It's a really nice time.
13: The other guy, Tyrone, that's my dude. So we got thrown out of shop class.
15: Metal
13: our
15: or wood?
13: Year. Huh?
15: Metal or wood?
13: No, it was our sophomore year. This was metal shop.
15: Okay.
13: Mr. Aquistapace.
15: Yeah.
13: We got thrown out because we refused to stop speaking with a Russian accent.
15: Do I want to ask? All right, I'm going to ask.
8: Do it.
15: Why were you speaking with a Russian accent?
13: I mean, think of it.
15: You saw Rocky IV.
13: Rocky IV,
15: yeah.
13: No retreat, no surrender, everything. The Russians were the bad guys. But there was...
15: You saw Red Dawn.
13: Yes.
15: Yeah.
13: But the national anthem was kind of cool.
15: Yeah. It's not bad.
13: So we were singing it at the top of our lungs. I didn't know this dude. Our teacher was like a dyed-in-the-wool, like... He had people that died in World War
15: III. Oh, jeez.
13: He was mad.
15: Yeah, well, yeah, sure.
13: Oh, my God.
15: Yeah.
13: It was good to see him, but I would just tell people, just let sleeping dogs lie. That's not cool. Really, you both hit on my girlfriend when I left. We were still together, you know. Right.
15: DeMarco, I have a very important question that I don't know if I want to ask right now or wait a couple of minutes.
13: Go ahead.
15: You sure?
13: Go ahead.
15: You sure?
13: Go ahead.
15: All right. What were you doing your freshman year at Washington?
13: Of course, don't bring that up. Yeah.
8: Again, nasty.
15: Your friends probably knew you, and you knew your friends, so I think there's this unspoken agreement on what was happening both in Seattle and in Richmond.
13: I mean, but they broke the rule. I didn't.
15: Well,
13: I was up in Seattle. They didn't know. Nobody knew. Yes. What happens in Seattle stays in Seattle.
15: And apparently what happened in Richmond stayed in Richmond for 28 years.
13: Right. We got pictures, all of us together, one big group.
15: You see them again?
13: They're heading out on Friday. Going back on Friday. They're going to Universal Studios now.
15: I love it.
13: Yeah.
15: So they're just doing the whole L.A. tourist route.
13: They're big nerds. I think Ton actually flew himself here.
15: Oh, wow.
13: Yeah, that's the cool thing. Yeah.
15: Does he have his own plane? Okay.
13: Yeah, so he uses that to go up and down California.
15: Now, your friend is a different example of this because he flies commercially for, his job is pilot.
13: Right.
15: If you guys had a friend that had gone through training to become a pilot but wasn't a pilot for a living, would you get in an airplane with him?
13: Yeah. Depends on who it is. Yeah.
8: So my best friend that lives in Dallas has a buddy who has did the whole pilot thing and does the little charter ones, the little baby ones, and we've gotten on that and it's perfectly fine.
13: If Funchy was a pilot, hell no.
15: You know what I want my pilots?
13: Yeah.
15: I want them to have a little gray hair. I want them to be about 50 years old. I want them to have flown in the military at some point. I want them to have flown under real stress that's what I'm looking for. I'm not looking for a guy who's doing it as a hobby.
8: Do you want someone, would you do it, like, for example, this guy, he only does, like, short,
13: little hops.
8: He's not doing anything, like.
15: I want somebody that does it every day under extreme situations.
13: On those little Cessnas, they have to go by weight, so we're up in front.
15: Oh, yeah. Oh, no, that's one of those, how much do you weigh? It's like, oh, my God, I actually have to tell the truth.
13: Right, but you can see everything. You can see what the pilots are saying. It's freaky.
15: I showed you the picture from that seaplane when we were in Vancouver.
13: Yes, I was practically
15: sitting in the pilot's lap.
13: Right.
15: I'm like, I don't like this at all.
13: I don't want to do this.
15: And it's kind of like there's pedals and, I thought there was computers and stuff, and this is kind of like analog.
13: I flew a plane for exactly 2 seconds.
8: You did?
13: I did. We're on Stan Kroenke's plane, his jet prop. Did you know there were jet props?
15: Yeah.
13: We were going to Mizzou to see his son play basketball.
15: Okay.
13: Right. So I'm sitting next to the pilot, right next to the pilot, and there's the little handle, the stick, and can I touch this? Go ahead. What about the foot pedals? Go ahead. So I grabbed them both, and he's like, okay, you got it. I'm like, really? He goes, yeah, you got it.
15: No, thank you.
13: I moved the stick slightly, and the plane moved. I'm like, take it back. Take it back, please.
15: No, thank you.
8: Have you guys been inside a helicopter? Because know people do the helicopter tours. Is it much different than the plane?
15: Okay, so it's a really good question. I did it when I went to Page, Arizona, about a year ago, about at this point. And we did a helicopter tour over the Horseshoe Bend. We did it to the Monument Park. I'm a nervous flyer. I hate heights. We've talked about this. I'm very, very nervous with that stuff. And I was prepared to be terrified in a helicopter. I wasn't.
13: It's cool.
15: It really was.
13: You're here.
15: It was oddly okay. I was ready to be like, put this thing down, man. Let me get the hell out of here.
13: Catalina.
15: Going
13: to Catalina a lot. What's the one, the one that starts with a K in Hawaii? Kauai, that big crater they have.
15: Yeah.
13: We flew into that on a helicopter. That was cool.
15: Yeah.
13: I guess there's a king buried in there.
15: Oh.
13: Yeah.
15: King Kamehameha?
13: I think there's a king buried in a wall. Like, you can't get to it by foot.
15: Oh, wow.
13: Yeah, it's really cool. But yeah, you should take a helicopter. Take your girlfriend on one. She'll like it.
15: It was
13: a good way to propose. There you go. Just don't play Ghostbusters. Can you believe that?
15: Yes, I can. I can. I can completely believe that. All right. The voice of the Dodgers, Steven Nelson, is going to join us coming up next. We had a chance to talk with him a little bit earlier. That's coming up. It's DeMarco and Trav, ESPN LA.
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15: If I came in a tank top and dolphin shorts, you'd be like, what's up, dude? What's going on over there?
12: DeMarco and Travis continue.
13: I couldn't have been scareder. Is that a word?
15: More scared?
13: More scared.
25: Back to the guys.
15: All right, joining us right now is somebody you hear on the radio, somebody you see on TV calling Dodger games. Of course, we're talking about the voice of the Dodgers, Steven Nelson. Steven's joining us from Philadelphia. How's it looking out there? Are we going to get this thing, are we going to get it going?
26: Don't you put that question into the universe. That's enough. No.
13: Put away the
26: race. We're doing all right, fellas.
13: Yes,
26: sir. We're doing all right, fellas. Just great to be back with you.
15: So this is one of my favorite things about it. Like, DeMarco kind of looks at me with an eyebrow up every once in a while. I get a little superstitious about the baseball gods. I'm just glad to know that I'm not the only one, that it goes from the field all the way up to the booth. That everybody is kind of pulling on the same superstitious strings makes me feel better.
26: Yeah, it's funny. I don't believe in the broadcaster jinx. I really don't. I know that annoys a lot of fans when there's like a no-hitter or perfect game going. Got to do the job. Got to inform the people because you don't know when and where or what point of the game people are hopping on. But I do believe in other superstitions. So it's a double standard, I suppose, on my part. But yeah, the weather gods or the fast game gods.
15: No, never.
26: Believe it. Definitely. I never want to fight those. I don't want that smoke.
13: No, you can tempt, but never anger the sports gods.
26: I will lob
13: the first big question at you. If you were Dave, if you were the Dodgers brain trust, how would you handle Shohei from here on out? Everybody's kind of worried about that left leg.
26: Yeah, DeMar, look, I have never had any personal experience working with aliens before, so I wouldn't have the slightest clue how to attack it. I think the one thing that people have to understand and respect is that nobody knows Shohei Ohtani better than Shohei. And this is a guy who has figured out over the course of his life and his career how to best optimize himself to do something that nobody else can do, and in my estimation, nobody else will ever do again. What it takes in terms of sleep, what it takes when he's talking about food and diet, You know, this guy lives it every day. He knows how to plan each and every day down to the second, down to the minute to get him ready to go, both hitting and pitching. And so if his body is saying, hey, something doesn't feel right when I'm trying to plant, you know, my left leg to throw a pitch, then you got to listen to him. And I don't think he's one of those players where, you know, the cliche, DeMarco, is, you know, you got to protect the athlete from themselves, right? Because mm-hmm. you guys are always going to want to leave it out there and do everything you can to play. I'm fine. I'm good to go. I'm fine. But given his importance to the Dodgers, that's just not a risk that he or the team can or will take. So I think it's just, you know, daily conversations, you know, being around Shohei on this road trip downstairs. He's definitely got, you know, coaches and Dave Roberts, you know, hey, Shohei, how you feeling? Because you, you're throwing flack right now. How'd it come out? Feel good? All right. Like, just look, even those things like that,
13: yeah.
26: Even those little conversations, like, those are going to have to occur to set him up to come back at his healthiest when the games are at their most important.
15: Steven Nelson, the voice of the Dodgers, joining us here on the DeMarco and Travis Afternoon Show. And Steven, you know, just put the, like you said, the alien nature of what he does on the field over there for a second. What is it like being around him and seeing the way people react to him, whether you're going into Philadelphia, you guys are headed to New York next, and just the circus. I've talked to people that were part of the Bulls in the 90s and traveling with Michael Jordan. Like, what is it like when one of the most, never mind most famous athletes, one of the most famous people on earth is in the middle of your universe?
26: Right. I think the modern Gen Z or Gen Alpha, whatever generation we're in, term is, you know, aura.
15: Right.
26: Aura. There's just an aura about him, and it's the same thing that Michael Jordan had back in the day, because he's just living in rarefied air. And, you know, look, we've probably had this conversation before, but there's also, like, you feel bad just on a human level because of his success, his ability, his fame. He has totally punted a normal life. Like, that's just not in the cards for him at this point, and maybe ever again. And, you know, that's not an easy thing, you know, to be a prisoner of your own fame and success. And, but that, all that said, like, he carries himself sort of like a big kid in my experience. Like, he's goofy. He's pleasant to be around. He's funny. And of course, the teammates and coaches know that way better than I do as a broadcaster. But, you know, having gotten to be around him over the years, you know, even beforehand when I was at MLB Network and he was still with the Angels, like, you know, you never had a bad experience with Shohei and walking away being like, oh, that's a bad guy, or that's not a good dude. So, you know, that's just the human side of the equation.
13: Yeah, how much are they paying him? $700 million? Yeah, no lie.
26: Yeah,
13: fair trade, right? Fair trade.
26: I would love $70, let alone
13: amen.
15: A little per diem.
26: But yeah, right. But like, again, like, you know, when you can't go out, you can't have peace. Like, I don't know that you can put a price on that.
13: That's true. Well, at least, I mean, the other guy in town, or used to be in town, one guy wields it like a weapon. The other guy kind of goes, aw, shucks. You know what I mean?
26: So
13: But here's a question, kind of double-barreled. For Dave Roberts, how do you get credit as a manager when you have that leading your team?
26: Yeah, well, I mean, I think we have now seen throughout Dave Roberts' managerial tenure that he really doesn't get credit for anything because of the expectations of the organization. Fair or not, that's the way it is. And I think Dave's at peace with that, and as he should be. He's now got 3 World Series titles, and he's going to Cooperstown one day. It's just a certified objective fact. It's a Hall of Fame manager. And, like, the Manager of the Year award, in a way, the thing like the Heisman Trophy, it's often like the quarterback on the best team.
13: Mm-hmm.
26: And then, like, maybe a finalist would just be like that surprise story. Maybe not necessarily like the you know, take nothing away from any of those candidates, but like, oh, okay, I didn't see this guy come in. So, like, invite him to New York City. The Manager of the Year award in baseball is definitely just the surprise team of the year. It's whoever is in the dugout for the team that nobody expected enough out of, which is silly to me, because then it's just the last couple years have kind of proven baseball ignorance. Like, the Milwaukee Brewers, I think it's safe to say, one of the best run organizations in baseball. They're just incredibly smart. And Pat Murphy being at the helm of that, like okay, well, they lost this important player. They traded away this important pitcher. They're definitely going to stink this year. And no, they just find ways to win. But because other people nationally like let down their guard when it comes to Milwaukee baseball, and then they see the Brewers win again, like, oh my God, this just must be like some crazy devil magic that Pat Murphy has. So manager of the year, you know, like, but for Dave Roberts, like, I think, you know, 2023, 2024, especially what he had to do managing. Yeah. I get that the floor is lower because of the talent the Dodgers have. And obviously people on the outside say, well, yeah, cause they're paying, you know, X dollars every year. Yeah. The floor is higher, but given the injuries that they experienced in 23 and 24 and still, you know, navigating like having zero starting pitching and pulling all the right bullpen levers with guys that nobody had ever heard of and haven't heard of since or heard from since, like the way that he's able to kind of, you know, massage everything in the clubhouse is it's really second to none. So again, whether or not he gets the credit in terms of the end of the year awards, I don't think anybody here cares.
15: Steven Nelson joining us here on DeMarco and Travis. And Steven, this thought kind of got sparked because of what happened in yesterday's game. And I'm talking about Max Muncy. And I was thinking about it this morning, and I'm putting you on the spot here a little bit. So I'm gonna turn the question around a little bit and just say, am I crazy for thinking what I'm about to tell you? Is Max Muncy the best acquisition that didn't cost money in the history of the Los Angeles Dodgers? Because he's going to be the all-time Dodger home run leader, very, very likely. He's 37 behind Eric Karros. He's never really made a ton of money. They didn't draft him. They basically picked him from the A's because the A's gave up on him. And he's a three-time and counting World Series champion, bats in the middle of the order the entire time, and they got him for nothing.
26: Yeah. That's an excellent question. That's one that you have to sit down and kind of jot down some names and careers, just to be fair. But you know, I mean, first blush, it'd be hard to argue against it. I mean, Max Muncy is one of the great stories in the game. To go from a guy who the Oakland A's wanted nothing to do with, they release him, signs a minor league deal, you know, a month later, but the Dodgers don't see him until the very next season. And then you jump to now, as you said, you know, Ty and Ron say last night in terms of L.A. Dodger home runs is the second most behind E.K. Mm-hmm. Now, yeah, it does seem like a matter of time before Muncy gets to E.K., but you got to remember that the Shohei guy is still playing for another decade.
15: I didn't say
26: he'd
15: have it forever.
26: No, that's true. That's true. Yeah, so I don't know how long Muncy is going to be able to hold on to that when he gets there. But he's a guy who he does feel like he's getting better with age, and this year sort of backs that up. And in a sport where you're sort of written off, not when you get to your mid-30s, but when you hit 30. Mm-hmm. And, you know, 33, it's like, all right, the people start throwing dirt on you. For Muncy to kind of turn himself into this all-around all-star as he has this year, you know, both sides of the baseball, is something to behold. But, you know, if he continues on this track, DeMarco, you might want to take your question one step further and ask if anybody wears 13 again. You know, like he has been that pivotal piece to the Dodgers. Because, you know, even if I just, like, you didn't know any of the home run, RBI, extra base hit totals, the OPS, OPS plus, all those metrics aside, in terms of vocal leadership for this core of Dodger team, it is Miguel Rojas and it's Max Muncy.
15: Interesting.
26: There are quote unquote better players, right? Bigger stars, but in terms of more important vocal leaders, I don't know that anybody can make a stronger case than Max Muncy. And he has earned that right over the years. And it's been fun to watch him this year. It's a great question. And I don't know that I can argue against it.
13: I'm with you, Trav. He's like the everyman of the Dodgers.
15: Yeah.
13: I just have one slight problem with Max Muncy. You know the little hit celebration the Dodgers do?
15: Mm-hmm.
13: His looks like you.
15: You don't like his rhythm?
26: No.
13: Yeah. Everybody else, okay, Max, I got to turn away from this TV for a hot minute.
26: I will. Give Muncy's hips a little bit more credit. There's some guys who, when they get to second base, they move like Lego men.
13: Okay. That's true.
15: Terrific.
26: Yeah.
13: Do you have another name? Travis brought up Max Muncy. I was thinking of outside of the core, Freddie, Shohei, Mookie, if Mookie's still Mookie. A unsung hero for the second half for the Dodgers that maybe somebody we're not looking at that's going to pop in your eyes.
26: unsung hero for the second half. Oof. Well, honestly, it might be tonight's starter in Eric Lauer. Just because, look, like, I know everybody's kind of counting down to when Blake Snell and when Tyler Glasnow and when Edwin Diaz and when Will Smith return. Fact remains, you don't know if they're going to come back, when they're going to come back, or even if they do, what level of production they're going to give you. And so for this guy who was brought in just as sort of like, I don't know, an arm to continue a six-man rotation, the Dodgers have won every game that he started, every That's game that bananas. He's pitched in since they acquired him. Again, somebody who's DFA'd by the Toronto Blue Jays. So this is, when you know, the conversation people want to have nationally about the Dodgers. These are the guys, the Eric Lauers, the Max Muncys, right, the Chris Taylors going back, and on it is not just these big-dollar, big-money guys. It is a full-on organizational assault. Every single department, and especially those on the margins, is where they beat you. And anybody could have had Eric Lauer for anything, and the Dodgers get him, and they have turned him into this win day. But all to get it back to your original question, I think as they try to navigate and continue the six-man rotation, now Ohtani's, you know, TBD, when he's back on a bump, it's going to be the guys like Eric Lauer and Justin Robleski. The growing pains will continue with Roky Sasaki and with Emmett Sheehan, but it's on those guys to kind of keep things together and keep the staff afloat. So, you know, offensively, like, I think this summer has been really good for Dalton Rushing.
15: Yes.
26: Getting this run, it's a difficult thing, and you guys can stop me from rambling whenever you want, but it's a difficult thing to grow up in the public eye, and that is exactly what is happening with Rush. Obviously, we have kind of seen the roller coaster ride, the emotions and the swings that he has experienced this year, but it's good for him. This has to happen for him to become the player that the Dodgers expect him to be, the player that Dalton Rushing expects himself to be. And because, again, Will Smith is still no timetable with the neck injury that he's dealing with, and you cannot say for certain that Smith is going to come back. And that is a massive loss because he's probably the Dodgers' most clutch hitter. So now it's on Dalton Rushing to kind of shorten that learning curve and kind of be a productive player. He's in a cold stretch right now. But that's certainly a name that I have circled on the rest of the way because the Dodgers will need him if they don't get Will back.
15: Last one for me. We're speaking with Steven Nelson on the DeMarco and Trav Afternoon Show. You and I have spoken about this at Legends Attic a couple of times. I get very, very frustrated with umpiring for a variety of reasons. I know that you and I have gone over this
26: There you
15: before.
26: Go, on, Trav.
15: Yeah. What do you think of ABS so far? I mean, I really can't imagine it being any easier than it's been. What do you think?
26: I've loved it. I really have. It's added a nice wrinkle to the game. I think it is. It's not too much. I think it's the right number of challenges given. It's a new layer of strategy, and I think that's just fun for every sport in an era where things are kind of just going in a way of, hey, let's out athlete one another. Let's not be smart or tactical. Like, so this is adding a new layer, and it's going to be cool to kind of study the league after this year is complete. I also, selfishly, it's been tremendous content when Eric Karros is in the booth.
15: No doubt.
26: Because EK gets hot.
13: Does he?
26: About
15: challenge. Not to interrupt you, Steven, but I'm with him. Like, I almost want like an edict. Like, you cannot challenge unless it's a run-scoring situation, you know, past the sixth inning. Like, let's wait. Let's wait. Like, I know maybe sometimes you're going to leave a few on the board, but I'd rather do that than, not to put names on it, but Andy Pahez, the top of the first inning the other day. I'm like, what are we doing here?
26: Hey, at this point, you can put names on it because at this point, it's just an objective mathematical fact. It's a stat. And
15: right.
26: Andy Pahez has challenged more than any other Dodger, and he's been among the worst challenging. And the coaches did talk to him about that. Like, legitimately, they did have a conversation with him a few weeks ago, and he tried to curtail it a little bit, and he has, but, you know, still not excellent with it. And, I mean, we've also seen other teams around the league, like, you know, I think that the Dodgers are relatively disciplined when it comes to that.
15: Mm-hmm.
26: There are other teams and players that's like, what are you doing? Like, burning it the first two pitches of a game, not using it when you have to in the ninth inning with the game on the line.
15: Right.
26: Like, it has been wild to see. And yeah, EK, like, you know, it's become the running bit in the booth. But, you know, one thing he's absolutely right about is that if the people don't get a handle on it, like, this is going to cost somebody a postseason game and maybe a playoff series. So, I've certainly enjoyed it from the booth.
15: Dodgers and Phillies coming up in just a little bit. Steven Nelson will be on the call alongside Rick Monday. And I got to tell you, Steven, listening to you and Mo together are great. I love it when he's about to lose his mind when somebody does something fundamentally incorrect. I just there's very few things that put a smile on my face like that. So thanks so much for coming on.
13: Yes, sir.
26: No, hey, DeMarco, Trav, it's always a pleasure visiting with you. And, now that you say that, I'm going to try and find a way to stoke the Mo fires tonight.
13: Yeah.
26: give you guys something to laugh about.
15: I love it, and I will be well appreciated.
13: Hey, Trav, yeah. What's that thing in the window right there? Oh, that's the sun. Oh, I'm sorry. Sorry, Steven.
26: Wow. Yeah. Wow.
15: Shot you know on what? The way out the door.
26: You know what? I got to wear it. I got to hold my L, and I will. I let you guys down last week. So you're absolutely right.
13: Yes, sir. God bless.
15: Enjoy the rest of the trip, Stephen. Thanks so much. All right, that's Stephen Nelson, who joined us a little bit earlier today. Dodgers currently behind by a run in Philadelphia, 2-1 with our man Max Muncy up to deck there.
13: Yes, sir.
15: I got to tell you, and very quickly before we go, listening to Rick Monday on the radio.
13: Yeah.
15: When whether it's the Dodgers or whoever the Dodgers are playing, when somebody does the wrong thing, like fundamentally, like they're in the wrong position or they make a bad, you know, read or whatever, his level of frustration is terrific. and he handles it like a pro because he's been doing it, but it's like you can tell he's like, that's not supposed to happen like that.
13: You're
15: and
13: not
15: it's,
13: supposed to
15: it's,
13: be there.
15: It is one of my favorite things. As a baseball guy, I absolutely love it. Freddie Freeman double right there, so we'll keep you up to speed. On what's going on right there. A reminder that the Rams season is right around the corner. Tune in tomorrow, 6 to 9, for a special Rams reveal live broadcast on 710, the ESPN LA app, and, of course, on YouTube. Cappy and Geeter have you covered live from the YouTube Theater. They're going to be talking to Rams legends like Eric Dickerson, Jackie Slater, and Kevin Demoff. There may even be a big announcement. Tune in to find out. We'll kind of go over some of the things that Steven Nelson said. Coming up next is DeMarco and Trav, ESPN LA.
0: The black and gold are coming off a statement 3-0 rout over the Galaxy in Carson.
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0: It's DeMarco Farr and Travis Rogers for your afternoon drive.
7: So, I fall. Kind of, sort of, frequently.
3: Yeah, but you get back up.
7: I get so far.
3: Yeah, get up. There you go.
0: DeMarco and Travis continue. Here are the guys.
8: Just missed a home run right there. Dodgers still chasing a run.
9: Dalton rushing the first one, right?
8: Yeah, rushing him. And Mookie, I'm sorry, Freddie had a double along the way. So they're putting the bat on the ball, and we'll see. We didn't touch a ton on it. We talked about it earlier. But Justin Robleski, what he's been able to do this season. My goodness.
9: Jeez, he's completely changed who he was. And just as the season's gone on, he came into the season as a guy in the bullpen. He's obviously pitched at a starter level, but he had two pitches. He had a fastball and a slider, and that's all he did. And he was a pitch-to-contact guy.
8: Mm-hmm.
9: As the season has gone on, he's now a strikeout pitcher that has six pitches opposed to two. And it's pretty incredible to switch, to change yourself within the season like that. Because they were, remember, if you remember at the beginning of the season, they're like, just act like you're a reliever out there and just get guys out. And he's changed it.
8: He's been so, like, this is, it's a little bit like Eric Lauer, only he's much younger and there's much bigger upside. It's like, he was a, listen, just go out there and do the best you can. We're going to get our guys back and just kind of keep us in some games to the best of your ability.
9: He's an all-star.
8: Yeah. Like, and not like a fluky one, like a guy that's just absolutely dealing along the way. It's been a lot of fun to watch and a lot of seeing. Did we talk about this yesterday? Like the fact that he started a fight in Game 7 in the World Series?
3: We did talk about that. Yeah.
8: Like it was one of those things like, he's not scared of what's going on. Like if you're that guy, DeMarco, like a Game 7 on the road, in their ballpark, and you're like, no, I'm not going to be.
3: I like tough guys. I like guys that aren't afraid. I like guys that pitch pretty good too.
8: Yeah.
3: I'm glad for the first part of that he's changed himself into a strikeout pitcher. 11-2.
8: Yeah.
3: This year,
8: They're 12-4 on games that he's pitched.
3: This is the best 6.5 innings per start.
9: Yeah,
3: you can't ask anything more than that.
9: Seven innings, I think, seven times this season.
3: Yeah,
10: You can't ask anything more of that guy. I just wonder what happens when Snell comes back. What happens to him?
8: Nothing.
10: Nothing?
9: He stays.
10: He's safe?
9: He stays.
8: Nothing.
9: He stays.
10: What about Glass, too, if he comes back?
8: Nothing.
10: Nothing.
8: No. Sheehan is the first one gone,
9: yep.
8: And I think Sasaki, he's an all-star. He's too
10: okay.
8: good. You know. Now, to use my most overused cliche in baseball, these things tend to take care of themselves. He's approaching an innings amount that he's never really dealt with before as a professional. He, you know, stuff happens.
10: Yep.
8: Guys underperform. And I don't think this is, but we've seen guys have great first halves, and then the universe kind of says,
10: catch up to him.
8: Yeah.
9: Tony Gonsolin's a great example.
8: Yeah, we talked about that the other day. Mm-hmm. Like, Tony Gonsolin was an all-star, and then he was, you know, he's a good pitcher.
9: Yeah.
10: Right.
8: But it wasn't like he was an all-star for the rest of his career. Sometimes you hit a peak pretty early in your career, and I don't know if that's true with Wroblewski or not, but right now, man, he takes the ball every time it's his turn.
10: Future cast for me. What is your postseason rotation?
8: Everybody's
10: where is
8: healthy?
10: He?
9: Yeah. Is everybody healthy? Snell, Glasnow, Otani.
10: Yeah, everybody's healthy and available.
8: Everybody. Yamamoto, Otani, Snell, for sure. And then whoever is pitching best after that, I think.
9: Between Glasnow and Wroblewski, who's ever pitching. Maybe.
10: Okay.
9: I mean, if Sasaki looks like he did the last time at last outing, he could get into that conversation too. Sheehan's out. I think Sheehan does not make it into that conversation as of right now. But
8: I don't think Sasaki does either. I
9: Unless he stays consistently like that,
8: just get a bigger glove each week.
9: But if he's throwing 20 to 30 times at 100 miles per hour and he's inside the zone and he's getting guys out, you're going to keep that guy in the rotation.
8: I would take Tyler Glasnow 100 times out of 100
9: because
8: over
9: we know
8: Rocky
9: who
8: Sasaki.
9: He is in the postseason,
8: and he's nastier than Sasaki.
9: Yeah.
8: Like he's as nasty as they get. It's just he just never plays.
9: So is that the same way with Wroblewski then?
8: You know what I think they might do? And it would be really... No, you can't do it. I was about to say, maybe you use all five guys. You can't. You got to get Yamamoto back out there again.
9: Yeah. Like, imagine you're with the...
8: I would take Glasnow over Wroblewski. If Glasnow's... Yeah. Glasnow's...
10: I know you hate saying that.
8: I do.
10: Yeah.
8: Because he never plays. But DeMarco, when he does, no one hits him.
10: Don't you think
9: he's a
10: number to this guy?
8: Like I said...
10: He's been a workhorse for you.
8: It ties a knot in my stomach to say he's been terrific, but...
10: Ooh.
8: Can Justin Wroblewski be hit? Yes.
10: Yes.
8: Can Tyler Glasnow be hit? Not really.
9: Not
10: still,
9: as much.
10: Yeah, not when he's ready.
8: Not really.
9: If you take Tyler Glasnow and you put him on, 25 other teams, he's the number one starter on that
10: until
9: team.
10: He breaks.
8: Well, for 10 games a year.
9: Right.
10: Until
9: but
10: he breaks.
9: You know, like, he would go into that season as their opening day starter for most
8: when
9: of
8: he took the ball in the postseason last year, you're like, yep.
9: Yep.
8: And when he came out of the bullpen, you're like, yep.
10: I get it.
8: Like, yep.
10: Yeah.
9: You felt
8: let it rip, dude. When he's right, there really aren't too many guys that are any better. He just never plays.
9: No, Wroblewski is not at that level yet, but he's been everything that you would want out of him right now. So, like, if it's the postseason, like, right now, he's the second best starter on this team. He's right there with underneath Yamamoto.
8: He would start game two right now.
9: Right now, yeah. 100%. With no Otani, he's absolutely starting game
8: two. Yeah, well, right, if the playoffs are now, it's Yamamoto, it's Wroblewski, it's Sasaki, and we got to figure something out.
9: Yeah, it's bullpen game.
8: It's probably Lauer. Lauer would probably get that fourth game.
9: He gives up runs in the first inning and then somehow gets through six innings. It's the craziest thing.
8: It really
9: every
8: is.
9: Single time
10: he
9: out.
10: Has to wait to get punched in the mouth.
9: Yeah,
10: there you go.
9: Well, yeah. He gave up two in the first inning, and now he's in the fourth and almost through the fourth at 63 pitches.
10: Real quick, is the ABS challenge becoming a skill?
9: Yes.
8: Yes.
10: It is. It's a thing now, right?
8: Yeah.
10: Yeah.
8: Well, I think the skill, it's two skills. Number one, knowing what is and isn't a strike, and those balls that are on the margins. It's really hard to tell.
9: Yeah.
8: And some guys are just naturally better at it than others. And the other part is when to do it. In the first inning with nobody on base and there's a 1-1 count and you get a ball that's on the edge that you think is a strike, but you're not positive strike, you got to eat that one.
10: Okay. Baez is the worst. I thought it was
9: he's so bad.
10: I thought it was Dalton Rush.
8: Baez is like a clinic on what not to do.
9: So it happened yesterday for Edmund. Do you see it? It was probably like the fourth or fifth inning, and he led off the inning, and it was the first pitch of that inning, and he looked at it and he's like, that was absolutely, he called a strike, but he's like, that's a ball, and he didn't call it, but because he knew that
8: you don't do it.
9: In that situation, it was the wrong time to do it.
8: If I were Dave Roberts or any other manager, I would say, guys, if I see you tap your head before the sixth inning, You better be right.
9: Okay. You better be right.
8: Like, it has to be for obvious mistakes.
10: Right.
8: Not for a ball that, hey.
10: And you can't appeal, right? If you're a hitter, you can't look to Dave and say, can't
8: no,
10: I?
8: No, it has to be instantaneous or they won't grant you the challenge.
9: And don't do what Alex Call did last week.
8: Oh, my God.
9: That was the worst thing I've seen.
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18: 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And now, with Tip or No Tip, here's producer Laura.
20: Thanks, Chris. AKA the sidekick. Right? Sidekick, that's
10: yeah.
20: What
10: anyway. Sidekick.
21: You're just the sidekick here?
20: There you go. I love that drop now. All right, guys. So this came across my socials. I know we've heard of people having like their weddings. Like you can go to their weddings even though you don't know them. I don't know if you've seen that.
10: What?
20: Yeah. So like people would, you pay $50, right? And you can go to somebody's wedding or whatever.
10: Oh, cool.
20: So yeah. This came up on my IG where a content creator posted about she received an invitation to a quinceañera. Okay, and she's like, I didn't know if it was real or not, but I reached out and apparently it was real. It just happened over the weekend and the family was saying that they wanted to throw a beautiful quinceañera for the daughter, but they didn't have a lot of family here, so they opened it up. They're like, you guys are not obligated to bring presents, you're not obligated to pay, like, We're going to put it together. We just want our daughter to have a great time. So, tip or no tip? If this came on your socials or your inbox, you would actually go to a stranger's party.
10: I would go tip on that. I've been to a lot of things. I've been to a bar mitzvah, a bat mitzvah, a Filipino wedding.
8: Mm-hmm.
10: I've never gone to a quinceañera.
8: They're fun.
10: Ever.
20: What?
8: They're a good time. Yeah.
10: Never. I would take tip. I would absolutely go. Absolutely.
8: Laura, hook him up.
10: Yes.
20: Seriously.
10: Yeah.
20: Okay.
10: Never.
20: I didn't have one. My mom, there was three of us. I was the youngest of three women. And my mom's like, I didn't do it for the oldest. I didn't do it for the middle. So you're not getting one either. I said, that's fair, right? They kept it equal. And my niece, my goddaughter, I want her to have one. And my sister's saying, well, the oldest didn't get one. The other one didn't get one. And I was like, but you're not paying for it. Like, if I put it.
8: Yeah.
20: So we'll see how that goes. But yeah, like going to a quinceañera, there's so much fun.
10: People get married by Elvis.
8: Elvis wedding.
10: An Elvis guy.
8: I love you guys know my feelings about weddings.
20: Yeah.
8: I love weddings. I like going to, but the reason I like weddings is because if I've been invited to the wedding, there's probably a very, very high likelihood that I know a lot of people at the wedding.
10: Or
8: it's a family member, or it's a friend of mine, or it's a friend of Susan's, and I'm going to know people. So I'm comfortable and I can enjoy myself. Like, just showing up to a stranger's wedding or quinceañera or something like that would feel strange, but yeah, I mean, why not? It's
10: why
8: a party.
10: Yeah,
8: if there's
10: there
8: dancing, there's music, there's food,
10: does it
8: there's
10: come
8: drink.
10: With food and drink?
20: So
8: a quinceañera. Oh,
20: yeah.
10: I mean, does the ticket I'm buying, does that come with food and drink?
20: So the one that I saw that they were on, like, different platforms for the wedding that were being sold, like your food, all that was included.
10: Oh,
20: and it was your option to bring a gift or not. For this one particularly, the content creator, like, went to the misa. You know, they went to the church part of it. They went to the gathering. The food looked legit. There was drinks. There was a banda. It was a whole party.
8: Have you ever crashed a wedding?
10: No.
8: No?
10: Never crashed a wedding, no.
8: Susan,
20: intentionally or unintentionally?
8: Intentionally.
20: Okay.
8: But like, not like... So we were at one of those... I think it was at a hotel, right? Where you have those big banquet rooms.
10: Yeah.
8: And so one of the banquet rooms was a wedding that we were invited to and we had attended and it was fun and we had a good time at the wedding. And as, you know, the party starts to break up, there was another wedding going on in one of the other banquet rooms. We're dressed for a wedding.
10: We're here.
8: Let's just go in there and see what happens.
10: Yeah.
8: And when we went in there and had a couple of drinks enjoyed that wedding. And like,
10: everybody's having a good time.
8: I couldn't tell you everybody at my wedding.
10: That's
8: you know what I mean? Like, there were people there that I wouldn't recognize their

0: Dude, listen up.
1: Frequently that happens.
2: I had teammates who were like, dude, I need plus two.
3: Now that's baller.
2: Not at the way.
0: Dude, that's
1: I need plus two and I need one over there and one over there.
2: Yeah. What are you doing to me?
3: That's great. That's great.
0: That's wild, D-Farm. But I'm not surprised with the stories you've been telling
2: today.
0: All right. LSU tackle Jordan Seaton has gone viral for flexing $50K worth of a designer bag that he bought for his new girlfriend.
2: Oh, is that the college guy?
0: What is it?
2: Is that the college dude?
0: Yes.
4: Yes. Oh, it's, specifically, it's a Goyard bag. It's like this new, like, it's not
0: it's
4: new.
0: It's like the It thing, right?
1: He bought himself an expensive bag.
0: No. So he bought his girlfriend
1: an expensive bag.
0: He wore a bunch of them. $50,000 worth of them.
2: A college football player.
0: With his NIL.
1: Okay.
0: Okay. So, tip or no tip? We love that the kids are getting paid, but we need to teach them responsibility with money because
2: this
0: is wild.
2: Great way to put that. Tip. Absolutely. That was the dumbest thing ever. It is. That's just, why would you do that?
1: Well, you know why you would do that.
2: But, I got it. Yeah, I know. Come on.
1: You know exactly why you would do that.
2: Good God almighty.
1: Yes, we need to teach how money works, and yes, we need to teach decision-making and all these other things, but you know how that guy will learn real fast that was a bad idea? When she moves on and takes the bags with her. And then the next time, he'll be a little less quick to spend a bunch of money on purses.
2: Where is your dad?
1: Yeah. Well, yeah.
2: Oh, my God.
1: Here's what compound interest is.
2: Right.
1: Here's what a divorce costs.
2: Oh.
1: Here's what a pregnancy costs.
2: Way to go.
1: Here's what a kid costs over the next 18 years. Here's if your agent takes this amount of money. Here's if they take a little less. Here's if you hire a lawyer. Like, you can teach this stuff. Yeah, it's math.
2: What's the saying? A fool and his money?
1: Soon departed.
2: So soon part.
1: Yep.
2: Absolutely. Wow.
0: All right. So, keeping the money situation flowing here. Kyle Kuzma, I've kind of had this one for a bit, called out a few athletes for complaining about their contracts, saying that, you know, after taxes are still, they're not in the millions. They're talking about fees, agent fees, and other deductions that factor in. So, tip or no tip? Talking about somebody's money is none of your business.
2: Oh, tip. Never wallet watch. Not your business. Talk about everything else but that.
4: I'll be pocket watching.
2: Thank you very much. Yes, sir.
1: Is that what he was doing, or is he speaking more generally?
0: No, he's not pocket watching, but people took it that way.
1: Yeah.
0: He was talking about, don't complain about.
1: I will never talk about whatever somebody else makes. That's none of my business. That's their business, and they're whoever's paying them the money. Not my business. Where I do think Kyle Kuzma has a point is if you are in an industry where you are paid a lot of money, professional athletes, especially NBA athletes, are paid a lot of money. Him saying, guys, we should never complain about what we make because agents take this or taxes take this because some guy that's struggling to put food on the table and gas in the car, he didn't give a damn.
2: Right.
1: And it's going to rub people the wrong way. So keep that to yourself. I don't have a problem with him saying that. And I think that's what he was doing.
0: Yes, he was saying.
1: So
0: he's
1: if
0: like,
1: he's just saying, guys, shut it down.
2: Okay, like,
1: this is bad for us. Like, when was it Patrick Ewing? I think that when they were on strike, that when you said, yeah, we get paid a lot of money, but we spend a lot of money.
2: I think
1: you
2: said it.
1: Don't say that.
2: There's some football players that said, who was the football player that said $100 million isn't a lot of money nowadays?
1: Yeah, don't say
0: that. And that's,
2: like, what did you just say?
1: So
0: Kyle Kuzma, one of his quotes was, nobody told you to live like a king, buy 5 cars, and move with a 10-person entourage.
2: I think it's starting to shift. I mean, that's the guy with the bags. That's a step backwards. But Cam Newton said he regrets all the cars he bought. It was dumb. I just heard J.R. Smith say, like, he regrets spending $60K at strip clubs.
1: Yeah.
2: I should have been building my community.
1: Yeah.
2: You know, and there could be a shift going on, I hope.
1: We were talking a few minutes ago. You and I were just having a conversation between the two of us. Like, young people make bad decisions.
2: Oh, yeah.
1: They do all the time. And it doesn't make them bad guys. It makes them immature. It makes them inexperienced. It makes them, you know, just green. And it's not until you make a bunch of dumb decisions and some time goes by, you're like, pretty dumb decision.
2: That's how you learn.
1: And that kid that bought all the handbags.
0: $50K.
1: Whenever, I don't know how old he is now, let's say 20. When he's 40, he's going to be like, man, that
2: what
1: was
2: did I
1: stupid.
2: Do? Yeah.
1: Yeah, but he's still 20. He doesn't know any better.
2: You better be league bound.
1: He's getting something that he wanted, and she wanted handbags and
2: face melting.
1: maybe that's, you know, he likes what Bill Belichick likes. Who knows?
2: I love that.
1: You never know.
2: Wow.
0: Serious.